0: You know what I'm saying? You're just here.
1: Yeah,
0: you?
1: I'll be on the couch.
0: Yeah.
1: All you got to do is tap my shoulder.
0: Even what you think about the... Oh, hey, man. Let me tell you. I think this. I think that. Oh, shout out to Mike Hill last hour. We got Michael Thompson, two-time NBA champ, Lakers radio analyst. Oh, Michael Thompson is awesome, man. And, of course, just a hilarious, just a good dude. If you're not familiar with him, you should be. If you have never really heard him on the radio, you'll enjoy that. Talking to him in about 28 minutes or so. And then, Monty, did we get any confirmation from George? Alex, can you hit Monty for us?
2: All he said was, okay, what time?
0: All right.
1: There we go.
0: George Reister, sometimes wrongster, is going to join us. Brandon, don't forget that. He'll join us at
2: 9:30
0: Eastern, 6:30 Pacific. Okay. We'll talk some smack with him. Obviously, George Reister's got his show.
1: George doing everything.
0: He is doing it. And hosting a pool party.
1: I don't know how
0: he might be. I don't know what George we're going to get.
1: George was a great teammate, too. I knew young George
0: back
1: in the day. He's great family.
2: He thumbs upped it.
1: Yeah.
2: He's ready.
0: Okay. All right.
1: Sisters, mother, dad, everybody's great.
0: It's Josh Hart.
1: Oh, wow.
2: Oh, no, he did not. He didn't do... He approved.
0: Okay.
2: He approved.
0: I like that.
2: He approved.
1: Keep your fingers out of the pie.
0: All right. By the way, check us out on YouTube. All you got to do is search the Odd Couple FSR on YouTube. Elijah making us look good.
1: Who?
0: And throwing up Elijah.
1: Who?
0: Elijah, the dude back there.
3: Never heard of him.
1: My son's name Elijah. I thought he was in here. I'm like, Elijah, what you doing here?
0: And by the way, Elijah, stop doing that. It's racist. Elijah, I see you with the little lower thirds. You know, I do TV every morning. You put the little lower thirds. Put it up on YouTube on one of us. You had it on. Look at that.
1: Hey,
0: Ephraim Salam, 13-year NFL veteran. Look, can I get one?
1: No.
0: What you going to put?
1: No.
0: Put award-winning 21-year TV radio veteran.
1: Oh, my God.
0: Can I have a moment?
1: You can take your moment. Sir.
0: Monty, is this why you can't do shows with pros? Always hating on us.
2: Hater. I thought Laker fans were happy because you have LeBron and Luka. Why is it a hater?
1: Yeah. I'm not a hater. I'm a realist.
2: No, you're a hater. Hater.
1: When someone, just for the entire NBA season, is just excessively just...
2: Excited out.
1: Everything.
2: He's tripping.
1: And then shows up with a Brunson Knicks shirt. I just don't get that.
2: 4 minutes of a conversation weekly where I'm defending the Clippers talking smack on
1: you're
2: the Clippers.
1: You're defending
2: four
1: them.
2: 4 minutes weekly.
1: You're
2: is
1: defending
2: what we get into.
1: Them with everything
2: yes.
1: you
0: the
1: are.
0: Only, uh-huh. The way I will offer Monty some bail and some grace.
2: Thank you.
0: Is because it is a vertically challenged United. Like they're united.
2: We're united.
0: It's the small man. I was like that. Still am. Not huge, but I was 4'11
1: like,
0: in high school.
1: I'm like, when did
0: okay,
1: this happen?
0: Just because you're 3 inches.
2: So you don't get it. You don't get it.
0: 3 inches shorter than Wimby.
1: Look, I was 5'9". I was 5'9" in my freshman year in high school.
2: Okay.
1: 5'9".
2: So you really don't get it.
0: That's not short.
1: I was 6'5" at my senior year, but you know. And then grew.
4: Everybody makes choices.
1: 3 more inches. But that, you know.
4: Be taller.
1: Whoever.
2: Be taller.
4: Be taller.
0: Just be taller.
4: Be taller.
1: I blame your parents.
0: Hey, don't say that.
2: Why didn't I think of that?
0: Because you know it's the dudes going to Turkey, bro. Getting the extra 3 inches on the knees and legs.
1: Monty, you can go get 3 inches.
2: I'm good.
4: Pause.
0: That was kind of crazy.
1: No, you.
0: Hey,
1: I had a pause over here. Hey,
0: stay focused. Didn't anybody ask you? Keep it over here. Okay, Alex will know this. Alex, what do we call you to Rob? You're the what?
4: Fluffer.
1: Oh, Lord.
0: He owns. It's okay.
4: Can
1: we hit the button?
4: The shows are good when I'm here.
1: Hit the button?
4: We're close to Chapman.
1: Pause.
0: No, see, I told you he owns it.
5: Hold up.
0: You can't put him back in the
1: closet. Do we know what a... Monty knows what a...
4: We know what a fluffer is.
1: Oh, okay. Cool.
4: Ephraim, just don't raw dog me now, okay?
0: Okay, I don't know how to respond to that.
1: All right.
0: I don't know.
1: And so the next topic here...
0: I don't even know how to respond to that.
1: The next topic
0: Knicks,
1: here.
0: Knicks.
1: Oh, all right. Let's talk Knicks.
0: So check this out. Let's get to this. There's been, you and I, it's been so long, to be honest with you. You and I, Rob and I have a wing bet on this one. I believe Giannis will be traded at some point before the season starts.
1: Yes.
0: He doesn't. We'll see. There's been talks right now. The latest talk is with Miami. They're saying there's some reports he personally has interest in Miami. There's obviously talk with Miami. The conversation becomes, what do you have to give up? Tyler Hero, a couple other players, and some picks to get him, so on and so forth. But that's an interesting one because there's also folks wondering, well, what was the more likely one prior, say, 8 months ago?
1: Karl-Anthony
0: Towns.
1: Yes.
0: So the conversation started to become, but it seems like a good pick, a good match, I should say. Go ahead.
1: But they don't have any first-round picks because Mikal Bridges.
0: So they, I like that, Mikal, that never but that's still crazy.
1: That never was a thing that the Knicks could pull off. because they don't have the assets outside of players.
0: But we know somehow things work out, three-way trades, you can make things happen. So the question starts to become, and there's been a little bit of reporting of what if the idea that the Knicks have been great this season, the season was good,
1: mm-hmm.
0: a little up and down, maybe they lost 10 straight, they were going through it. And then they started to get back on track. They figured out a better offensive team. And then we saw obviously what they've done in the postseason. Now they're in the finals. They're up 2-1. But the question becomes, is this team foolproof in the sense of, let's say they lose. Let's say they lose tonight. Now it's 2-2. You go home. The Spurs go home. They win one. Maybe you win game six, but then you lose a 7 in San Antonio. Point is, let's say they lose. Where are you with the idea of, we tried, we were good, we got close, it's time to bring in a better player in Giannis. Nobody would dispute.
1: Okay.
0: He's a better player. Giannis, and make that trade. To say, hey, we tried it with Cat, and a couple years, and we got close, but you making that trade?
1: If they lose the finals, they are making that, or they're trying to make that trade. They lose these finals, mm-hmm. they're trying to make that trade.
0: Why?
1: Because teams are only going to get better. The Celtics will be better. The Pacers will be better. There'll be less.
0: The Pacers over the Pistons? I'm sorry, my bad.
1: The Pistons, in theory, will be better.
0: Mm-hmm.
1: The Wizards will be better.
0: Orlando.
1: So you got to start thinking, okay, if we stand pat, do we have enough to do what we just did? The path will be a little bit different for them. So you want to get an injection. You want to be able to, you know who I think, what I would do?
0: If I were
1: Milwaukee?
0: What team you'd be looking at making a move? Let me think. Give me a conference.
1: Western Conference.
0: Thunder.
1: 1,000%. Give me Chet Holmgren. Four first round draft picks. And one of them other dudes sitting on the end.
0: Give me one of them solid bench players. Yeah.
1: I do it in a heartbeat.
0: I said that when I called him Set.
1: Yeah.
0: No Chet, because he ain't got no H, he ain't got no heart.
1: That'll change.
0: Oh, he'll get better. I mean.
1: No, I'm saying that'll change OKC.
0: You got a Wimby-ish.
1: When you have to compete with what we know this Spurs team to be, they're going to get better because Harrison Barnes won't be there next year. They're going to do some things to bolster that team, no matter if they win or lose. So if I'm OKC, I'm like, okay, what do we need to do? Bringing in a Giannis and getting rid of a couple players mm-hmm. and those picks that you couldn't possibly use. They got two first-round draft picks this year.
0: Too many picks.
1: Right? They don't need that much help. But a Giannis on that team? Brother, it's weird. It's a whole different. That's what I would be doing.
0: I said the same thing. I said it on the air. I said the minute I saw Chet, because I'll tell you why. I said this because, do you know what Chet did when he was at Gonzaga when it was crunch time in tournaments? Didn't show up. You know what he did?
1: Drew Timmy showed up.
0: Yep, exactly. You know what he did in a couple of the playoff series? It was early in his career against Denver. Didn't show up. And then you know what he did last year in the finals? They won. He didn't show up. Shooting 20-something percent from three. I think it was 12 a game. Like, this is supposed to be an all-NBA caliber guy.
1: Right.
0: You know what he didn't do when they needed him most? Show up versus the Spurs. So my point is, I've seen enough where I'm not saying you're going to have a quality player, a good player in this league. You don't show enough for me to go, like J-Dub, you go, nah, I'm straight. He's too young. He's hungry. I'm good. I'm good.
1: Now, I would get rid of Chet and the other picks. J-Dub.
0: I like him, but he can go too.
1: Yeah, he can go.
0: I can find another him.
1: To get a package like that from any other team.
0: Good player coming back in Chet.
1: Two good players.
0: Good role player in the other Jalen Williams. And some picks. And
1: no one has that to offer.
0: And your fans can say, I see what we're doing. I'll stall it. I'm okay for a couple years of a rebuild. Your fans, you got him a ring a few years ago, you'll be all right. But bringing it back to the Knicks, the struggle I would have with it is why I wouldn't do it. Is because I think Giannis is a better player, but he's not as versatile as Cat. And that's, to me, what makes Cat, for me, interesting with this team. Giannis is kind of a one-trick pony, and when the pony is tricking,
1: you can't stop it.
0: I agree.
1: Kareem was a one-trick pony to 38,000 tricks.
0: But here's he needed help, and he got with Magic, and then he went on a run.
1: I remember he won.
0: He didn't win. Magic. He didn't win. But that was like 8 years later until he 9 years later until he did something. But listen, Giannis is the better player. But also.

0: Okay, lose maybe the second round. They don't even sniff the Western Conference regularly,
1: right?
0: Let alone the finals, God forbid. I'm not even saying you got to win it, but you got there. Man, he's three. He should have four MVPs. So he would be a four-time MVP winner who doesn't really get out nowhere in the playoffs. So I don't know what's going on with these guys. And that's why I get to Giannis. What's going on that you're not that effective and drag? I'm not even saying you got to be in the finals. You can't drag your team to the Eastern Conference Finals. You're that great. You're the 1, 2, 3, 4 best player in the league. So I would be concerned with that. And also like Karl Anthony Towns' versatility. Now, his motor drives me insane sometimes.
1: Mm-hmm.
0: There's nights where I got to go, hello, hello, you there? Cat, focus, focus, focus. You don't have to do that with Giannis. But I think even if they lose, I'm tightening up, finding a piece here or there, and I'm running it back with this team. We're veteran. We've gotten better. We're right there. We would have, in this scenario, losing a game 7 or so, game 6 or 7. And I'm saying we're going to run it back. We're going to get a couple of improvements off the bench. Maybe Anunoby, gets better. Maybe there's a small, minute trade to be had. But I'm running it back. I don't think that Giannis necessarily would fit what they're trying to do. And I don't know where he fits. The Thunder, I agree. I do agree with that.
1: So you don't think Giannis Antetokounmpo fits with the Knicks?
0: I don't know the versatility, meaning like if Brunson is the guy, can Giannis do more? Like, is he going to accept another role? Whereas Karl Anthony Towns can one be the best player tonight?
1: We can
0: be the secondary.
1: Throw the ball to Giannis and get out of the way because you can't stay in front of him and you can't stop him from getting to his spot.
0: But if I make him shoot, and that's been the issue. If I make him have to shoot free throws,
1: that's when you have
0: Brunson is closing.
1: That's how you play off each other, right? Like it's. If you close out on him or you back up off of him, you swing it, he sets the high screen and roll between Brunson Giannis is unstoppable, bro. It's nothing you can do to stop it.
0: So we'll leave it there. If we're playing a hypothetical, Giannis, the reports are that Miami's interested, some other teams are interested, they're fielding calls. I have him leaving at some point. Me and Rob have a bet. He says no. I say yes. We had a little wings bet on that. You, I believe, are saying he's gone at some point as well.
1: Yes.
0: Wherever it may be, we don't know. But if the Knicks were somehow to lose, would you explore the Karl Anthony Towns trade that everybody was thinking about for the last year? Or would you say run it back? We got to the finals. We were within a game of winning this thing. Run it back. 877-99 on Fox. 877-99 on Fox. We're going to get these phone calls from you. What you doing right there?
2: Talking to Ephraim right now.
0: Oh, you're talking to Ephraim, not me. I'm thinking you're talking to me because
2: I hear you. No, you're too pretty to talk to.
0: 877-99 on Fox. Would you trade him if they were to lose this series? Are you back in the Giannis sweepstakes, or do you say, no, we're good, we're going to run it back and see what we can do? We want to hear from you. It's the Odd Couple on a Worship Wednesday. Ephraim is in for Rob, Kelvin Washington. Don't forget Michael Thompson coming up in about 15 minutes as well. It's the Odd Couple, Fox Sports Radio. But before that, I got to tell you about Kalshi. I've been informing you, and you already know the world's biggest soccer tournament has arrived, and you can trade the entire tournament on Kalshi. And on Kalshi, you can trade every match from the opening stage all the way to the final. 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

0: 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Great. Can't wait to talk to Michael Thompson in a little bit. Grand Slam, by the way, Dodgers 6-1 over the Pirates right now, man. They're kicking their butt the last couple games. I think they had like 10 runs. They got 7 in the second. What was it? 7th inning?
1: So good.
0: Yeah, they're on fire right now. I want to ask you this. They're showing the kind of the tip off, getting ready for the game. Yep. And they're showing some celebrities. It's New York. You and I and Rob even talked about it yesterday. Just, I felt, and I believe you agree, that the Knicks, they felt like the tense team. They felt the pressure of the whole city. It's been 20-something years since we've been in the finals game. It's been 53 years since we won one, and just all of that, they felt tight that first quarter. What's it like? And the NBA is different because they're on you. The celebrities are right. Literally, you can dive in their laps trying to save a ball. But how does that feel? And I don't, maybe it wasn't apples to apples in NFL because, you know, the distance between you.
1: The distance is a big thing.
0: But what do you think that's like? You know, and was it for you just maybe even when you were playing ball collegiately, like just that feel of like, Do you lie to yourself? It doesn't matter. Do you get used to it? Is it always a big deal? Walk me through that.
1: The thing about football and the difference between football and basketball, number one, the arena size. We don't have any there. You can't get to me.
0: Mm-hmm.
1: Right. You can scream from behind the bench and do it all of that, but there is no real interaction or shouldn't be interaction between, players and fans in football. Our biggest thing is when you're on the road, the noise, because everything is verbal communication for us. And when you're in a stadium where you can't hear anything, that's the difficulty of that. And being in a game where offensively it's 11 of us, all 11 have to be on the same page.
0: Right.
1: If one is off or reading another book, then everything is off. So there's a hyper focus there. And in the NBA, one guy can get into a zone and get in like a mental zone or lock in and save the entire team.
0: Yep. We've seen Jalen Brunson do it.
1: Like one guy can just be like, I got it. In football, there is no I got it guy. Quarterback, if he's throwing dimes and he's those 2-minute drives and they're driving down to score, those are great five blocking guys in front giving everything they have for that moment to happen. And if those guys, I've been on that line. I know I've been the guy who didn't. My second year, I think, we're driving down and I gave up a sack, fumbled, game is over. Like it, if everyone's not on point, it's not working. In the NBA, Kobe can take it, get out the way. Jordan can take it, get out the way. Brunson, get out the way. Victor, right? They're LeBron.
0: Mm-hmm.
1: That's the difference. So when you're compartmentalize the elements, right? The thing I loved about Jordan and Kobe and that mentality that they had, even Magic had this.
0: Shoot, Wemby.
1: Wemby has
0: it. Yeah.
1: Right? I think the world is getting a chance to see who Wemby is.
0: Mm-hmm.
1: And mentally, the mentality he's playing with.
0: Don't let that nice calm to me. He's
1: no,
0: a dog.
1: No, brother. He is a dog. Like, he has it. Mm-hmm. And that's what I was saying earlier. His team is, he's leading them. They're following his lead. You can't be a dog or not be a dog and be in there trying to be with, like, you know, fight.
0: You won't last long.
1: So I just think in basketball, a player can shoot you in or out of it. Ask James Harden. This is real. This is real talk. Right?
0: But, I'm looking at, again, the impetus is just looking at this, this Knick crowd. I mean, it is crazy.
1: It's
0: the
1: popping.
0: Who's who, the vibe.
1: It was too big.
0: Game
1: 3, it was too much. The president was there. They got the tickets were out of control.
0: You had to be there 3-4 hours early.
1: It was too much. And the players felt that. It was very, very tense. I told you what I felt about. Jalen Brunson wanted to show out in front of the Garden. You already know. You score 40, 50 in the Garden.
0: Oh, man.
1: You're immortalized.
0: You win game 3 of the NBA Finals, putting up 40. The president's
1: the guard,
0: there.
1: And
0: all this
1: chaos. You are the finals MVP. Yeah.
0: Well, he didn't do it. They lost. They kept it close. We haven't given credit.
1: All the games have been close.
0: Stephon Castle,
1: brother, he is
0: a huge three.
1: I love Stephon
0: to put them back
1: Castle.
0: Up five.
1: I
0: with
1: love
0: the,
1: Harper
0: about Minnesota. Harper
1: and I'm a Laker fan, and I'm watching the Spurs. Like, damn,
0: because you're all listen. We all see what the Spurs are about to
1: Ooh,
0: be.
1: Ooh, Lord,
0: the Spurs and the Thunder are basically telling the Western Conference. Step your game up.
1: Good luck,
0: because
1: guys.
0: Because as great as the Spurs are right now, the Thunder are at home saying, if we had J-Dub, that was supposed to be us. He only played 50. I'm not saying it, but I'm saying that's what they're telling themselves.
1: Yes.
0: I believe it would have been. I believe 53 minutes is all he played that whole seven-game series.
1: Well,
0: 53.
1: I picked the Spurs back in February to win it all.
0: Yeah.
1: So they're just a better team.
0: I thought the Thunder, again, J-Dub, but my point is they're saying, hey, we got J-Dub. It's a different mm-hmm. The Spurs are saying, hey, this is you catching us in our early 20s.
1: Right.
0: What you think we're going to be as the years
1: you
0: progress?
1: Imagine these kids,
0: the rest of the Western
1: 25?
0: Conference, jeez. If you're the Lakers who feel like they might have missed the boat, I'll ask Michael Thompson.
1: We're in trouble.
0: I'll do this. All right, Michael Thompson on the other side right now, Monty Bolaños.
1: Bolaños?
2: Yeah. I have an update on your question about the fans outside of Madison Square Garden because
0: all
2: I had
0: the 1,000 people you said. Yeah.
2: Right. Apparently, Dolan, the owner, what's his first name?
0: Yeah,
2: James Dolan, that guy. Apparently, he stopped it from the 1,000 fans and he claimed that it was because it wasn't for everybody, that it was too limited. So, not even the 1,000 fans are going to be able to watch outside of Madison Square Garden.
1: So, no watch party then.
2: Not outside of Madison Square Garden.
1: Well, what's the point?
2: Exactly. Exactly. But he stopped it. So, it was approved for 999 fans, and he stopped it because he said it wasn't for everybody. It was
0: That doesn't
2: limited.
0: Help. It always sounds like he's trying to be like, help worse.
2: If everybody can.
0: So, was it, if we can't open for everybody, we can't really have it for nobody?
2: Yeah, that's kind of what he said.
0: Boy.
2: Makes no sense.
0: Can't teach stupid.
2: No, you really can't. But that game is about to tip off. We'll see if the Knicks extend their lead in the series 3-1 or if the Spurs tie the series at Madison Square Garden. In other news and sports, we'll start in baseball where the Orioles lead the Mariners right now 3-0. Bottom of the seventh inning, Pete Alonso started things off for Baltimore with a home run. All Marlins against the Diamondbacks 8-0. Bottom of the sixth inning, about to start in Miami. Ryan Ward with a grand slam for the Dodgers. They lead the Pirates 6-1. Bottom of the sixth in Pittsburgh. Twins are edging the Tigers in Detroit 1-0 after two innings. All Phillies against the Blue Jays at 6-0. Top of the fifth inning. Kyle Schwarber with his 24th home run of the season. The Cardinals are blanking the Mets 7-0. Bottom of the fourth there. And the Royals lead the Rangers 1-0 after three innings. NFL news for you. As the Chiefs and quarterback Patrick Mahomes have extended his contract by 2 years. So his deal is now worth $504.75 million. It goes through 2033. In 2027, his average annual salary is going to be $64 million, the highest for any player in NFL history. Colts wide receiver Alec Pierce could miss parts of training camp and maybe more as he continues to rehab from offseason ankle surgery that he had in March. Green Bay Packers tight end Tucker Kraft says he's going to be playing in week one against Minnesota as he tries to return from a torn ACL. Back to you guys.
0: All right, Monty.
2: Yes.
0: Thank you.
1: Thank you, Monty.
2: Jess.
0: It is the Odd Couple. Kelvin Washington. We got Ephraim Salam, who's in for Rob on this Worship Wednesday. One's got to go on the way. I think you'll like this. Alex, I got to come talk to you. We got to record something after this next break. But joined now by our man, Michael Thompson, two-time NBA champion, Lakers radio analyst. Champagne and Nuts, if you want to follow him on... Shut up, in advance. If you want to follow him on X. Michael, what's up, man? How are you?
3: Good to talk to you guys. I'm not excited tonight. I just hope my Spurs can win, extend the series again tonight.
0: Okay. Wait, hold on. Wait, what is this my? What is this my Spurs? Can you elaborate, please?
3: I love this team, man. They are so good, so young. I love Wemby, the new face of the NBA, and I want them to put their stamp on the league this year as NBA champions because they are going to be around for the next 15 years, boy, as young and as good as they are.
1: Mike, let me ask you to that point. What is it about this team? What do you see in this team, the youth, but the tenacity that what do you see that has, you know, is taking the league by storm?
3: They're fearless. They are not intimidated by anybody in spite of their youth. They're not afraid to compete every night, especially Stephon Castle. He sets the tone. Dylan Harper, man, Ron Harper sure taught that boy how to compete because obviously Ron Harper – competed with one of the greatest competitors in the world next to Michael Jordan and, of course, Kobe Bryant. So I'm sure he passed along those stories about those two guys, about how those guys competed, and also Ron himself. So when you see these young boys go out there And now Victor Wembanyama has that same type of Kobe mentality. All he cares about is winning. Man, I just love how mature they are for their age.
0: That is true. I mean, your best player is 22, 21, and 20, and here you are just down one game in the NBA Finals. You would think, you say, this is what I was banking on, Michael. I picked the Knicks just simply based off the Spurs are incredible, but I feel like the NBA history, they're just too young. They could be changing history. I wanted to ask you this. I asked Ephraim this. You played in L.A., of course, with the Lakers in the peak, like the heyday of the 80s, Showtime, Lakers, Magic, yourself, Worthy, the whole nine, Cap as well. That was when L.A. was L.A.ing, right? Celebrities everywhere. I said maybe that rivals what we saw in the Knicks in Game 3. How did you compartmentalize that? Or maybe you didn't. Did it when you first felt that? Because that was the first game the Knicks were in the finals at home. The whole city's on you. All the pressure. Haven't won in 53 years. President Trump is there. I mean, that would have been a lot. How would you have handled that when you were playing?
3: Are you kidding? You guys, typical media people, all you guys are overreacting. That's a standard game for the Lakers. All the celebrities you saw at the
0: Thank
3: game.
0: You.
3: You can come to a Laker game and play in Charlotte, and you have those type of celebrities at the game. And then, of course, when the big teams come in, when Giannis or Steph or the Knicks come in, or Wemby comes in, then the celebrities come out even more than what you saw in New York the other night. So, and the tickets don't cost $50,000 to get in for some people. So what they saw in New York was great. It's great to see all the famous people there enjoying the show, but that's standard. That's routine in L.A. when the Lakers are in a Laker game.
1: I was telling him Michael Jackson used to be at the Laker game. Like, what are we That's talking right. about here?
0: First of all, both of y'all, I agree with you in the
1: you
0: 80s.
1: You don't, you. It doesn't matter still right now.
0: No, there is not a Laker game like what we just saw.
1: Are you kidding me?
3: They're off. Just about, let's say, it's 41 games. I would say as many celebrities as at that game three, I would say out of 41 home games for the Lakers, 25 games are like that.
1: And regular games, just so you know.
3: Regular games, regular season games. And then when the playoffs start, that's when they really show up. So what you saw in New York City the other night at Madison Square Garden was cool, and I'm not underplaying it, but that's the Lakers do that.
0: You are underplaying it, but we appreciate it, Michael. You are.
1: Michael, let's talk about the Lakers. Let's talk about when you're watching the Spurs, when you saw that series, the Western Conference Finals with the Thunder and the Spurs, and then you look at the Lakers. What do the Lakers need to do this offseason to compete?
3: They got to play better defense. Obviously, they got to revamp their roster. I'm sure they'll bring LeBron back. Austin Reeves will be back. But they got to get some guys who on the wing who can compete and defend the way the Thunder and the Spurs defend. Now, who they are, we don't know. That's their job to put together those type of players to bring them in. But they got to bring in wing defenders who can go out there and compete on the defensive end, like the Spurs and the Thunder do. And, you know, even though I love the Spurs and the fact that they're there and they're doing it, they wouldn't have been in the finals if the Thunder were healthy.
0: That's what I said. I thought Jalen Williams being out, only playing 53 minutes or so that whole series, was the difference.
3: Don't forget A.J. Mitchell. Man, he was the best player against the Lakers in the playoffs.
0: Well, you know, stay with Ephraim and I were talking about this. The Lakers, you could go Houston, you could go Denver. I mean, there are a bunch of teams who thought, oh, man, we got a window now. We got some players. If you're the Lakers, okay, we got Reeves and Luka and LeBron. Does everybody on notice now, like, well, we gave it a shot. Because this is the Spurs and Thunder League for the next 4 or 5 years, and maybe Boston does a right move and they're right back in it. Obviously, I love the Pistons to be, but I don't know if they're on this caliber. So, Is how do you look at this if you're any other team and not think it's the Spurs or Thunders to be had for the next handful of years?
3: Yeah, they're the standard. Obviously, the Knicks have something to say about it because they're up 2-1.
0: Right.
3: And they win it this year, so they better win it this year because this is the Thunder are going to learn, the Spurs are going to learn from this experience to only get better. Just think, this is the worst we're going to see Harper, Castle, and Wemby play this season. That's how much better they're going to get year in and year out. So the league is on notice. The championship, maybe after this year, it's going to have to go to San Antonio or Oklahoma City for the next decade.
1: Let me ask you this about the Knicks. If the Knicks at San Antonio comes back and wins this series and San Antonio are the NBA champions, what do the Knicks do? Do they go after Giannis? Do they make changes? What do you see the Knicks doing if they do give up this lead and lose the finals?
3: Yeah, that's a great question. If they win the finals, you bring the same guys back next year. But you're right. If they blow this, I will go out and get Giannis. Because you need somebody who is not going to be afraid to compete against Wemby. And Giannis will not back down against Wemby.
0: Yeah, we agree on that. He doesn't. He has that competitive edge that sometimes Karl-Anthony Towns disappears, and that's kind of been the knock throughout his career that you question where it is. I want to bring it back to the Lakers. And by the way, Michael Thompson on with the Odd Couple, Kelvin Washington, Ephraim Salama to Worship Wednesday. Where are we with LeBron for you? Bring him back. Time to move on. You know, I mean, because a lot of people are, you know, Austin, you got to figure out what you're going to do with Austin Reeves. Where are you as far as, do you like the three, if you want to call it headed monster, and run it back and see what you got? Or are you saying, hey, maybe it's time to just have two of the three, whoever it may be?
3: No, bring LeBron back, because when Luka and Austin Reeves were healthy, LeBron was the third option. So he was able to pace himself and conserve a lot of energy because he didn't have to worry about carrying the team every night. He could let Luka and Austin Reeves carry the heavy load, and then LeBron would pick his spots. So coming back at 42 years of age in December, being the third option on the team will help preserve his energy and make him less stressful on his body. So I think coming back with Reeves and Luka being the number one and two option is the better solution, better situation for LeBron than going anywhere else.
1: What do those contracts look like? Is LeBron on a team friendly deal, or is Austin Reeves on a team friendly deal? Because if those two guys maximize their worth, we don't have any. And I say we because I'm all Lakers. We don't have any room to add other pieces to that roster that we desperately need.
3: Yeah, I think Austin is due to make $48 million on a max deal, $48 million a year. LeBron could obviously make a 50-something million, but I think they both are going to take a little bit less to make the salaries structure work for the Lakers. Now, how much less? I don't know. Obviously, Austin's going to get a huge raise. LeBron might take a little pay cut, but still, you know, maybe he'll have to try to survive on $35-37 million in one season.
0: Life is hard, Michael.
3: Yeah.
0: All right. We'll get you out of here on this one. Game four, we're a handful of minutes away from tip-off. Who you got in this one?
3: I would be shocked if the Knicks lose tonight. This is desperation time for them. Even though if they lost, it would only be 2-2. But whoever wins this game tonight is going to win the championship. The Knicks know they have to go back to San Antonio up 3-1. And, of course, the Spurs know if we lose tonight, I can't see them beating the Knicks here in game six. If it comes down to that. So tonight, I think the Knicks are going to be the more desperate team.
0: All right, we'll have to wait and see. That's why they play the games. Michael, thank you, man.
1: Thank you, Michael.
0: All the best to the family.
3: All right, boys. Good to talk to you.
1: Absolutely.
0: No doubt. One of the best right there. Michael Thompson, two-time NBA champ, Lakers radio analyst, and more importantly, I think you can attest, just a good dude, man.
1: Great guy, man.
0: Hilarious, funny, good dude, man. Great family. All right, on the way, one's got to go. I want to get your thought. Not only are you know the sports and family man, you love music too. So I think you'll enjoy what we're going to do. Because they're getting ready. They just did it a few minutes ago. The national anthem. That's the little clue I'll give you. One's got to go is next. It's the Odd Couple.
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22: 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You know how we do it. 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

0: 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And now it is time for Express Pro of the Week. The Pro of the Week goes to White Sox rookie Brandon Montgomery. He had a two-run walk-off home run in the MLB debut last night. So again, now that makes sense why he was going crazy on that home run call. Congrats to Brandon Montgomery for being our Express Pro of the Week. All right, so let's get to this. It is now time for One's Gotta Go.
1: Hard decisions.
2: So five's a crowd. Is that what I'm blending here? Five's an uneven number. Figure it out.
0: Hear me out. Monty, Brandon, Elijah, Alex, Ephraim, my daggone self. Here we go. All right, so I got to thinking, Monty. Turn my hat around real quick. I got to thinking. I said to myself, you know what?
3: Self.
0: Part of the NBA pageantry and any sporting event, of course, is the national anthem. And I said, what about some great ones that have happened throughout history?
4: Fergie.
0: You ring, you speak, you ask, you shall receive. Hit me a little bit more of that, Alex.
4: And the best the one players' is, reactions were,
0: oh man,
5: hey, so good.
0: Steph, Draymond, and the best part of it is too, shout out to Suede, the remix guy, when he turned it into a no, and they put the dances to it. Oh, that's amazing. So no, not Fergie. Shout out to Fergie though. That was, we appreciate that one. We got some really good ones, and one's got to go. It's gonna be tough, guys. All right. So Alex, hit us with anyone you want, and I'll kind of tell who it was and what.
4: Justin,

0: Lady Gaga. Mm-hmm. Okay, for time's sake, we can only get you a few seconds.
1: Just for two fouls, early fouls, Carl Anthony Towns. He's on the bench.
0: Oh, gosh. Okay, and he'll be scoring. All right, Lady Gaga, will keep you updated on scoring him. All right, now, give me one another.

0: Okay, we look biased. Like, that ain't going nowhere.
1: It ain't going nowhere,
0: Marvin
1: bro.
0: Marvin Gaye. Monty, I think we snitching ourselves
1: good,
0: with that
1: good
0: one.
1: Good luck.
0: Marvin Gaye, one of the epic ones of the NBA All-Star Weekend back in the 80s. Next. Who's brought stripes and
2: bright stars? Come on, Eve.
0: Act. Whitney Houston, and that ain't, once she start going.
1: Bro,
0: she
1: got, that wasn't even the good part.
0: Yeah, that's what I said. Once she started part. Going. All right, so Whitney Houston, we know at the Super Bowl, I believe it was 90 or 91. All right, and what else we got? Jimmy Hendrix. Watch this part. They can see our bias.
1: I'm sorry. Hey, my bad.
0: You clearly didn't do all that for Lady Gaga.
1: Hey, man.
0: And well, last but not least. And rock is regular. Chris Stapleton. All right, there you have it. Marvin Gaye,
1: yep.
0: Whitney, Lady Gaga, Chris Stapleton. Who am I missing?
3: Marvin Gaye, Whitney Houston.
1: Jimi Hendrix.
3: Yeah. Chris Stapleton.
0: And Fergie. Okay, Fergie's not in. We know that.
1: All right.
0: Who you got? Who's those first? Your five. You can go.
1: No, I'll go last.
3: Guess first.
1: I'm not a guest.
0: All right.
1: I live
0: no, here. He, no, he's got on the couch. We already discussed. He's got on the couch. Monty, Brandon.
4: I hate it. It's Lady Gaga out of those.
3: Yeah. Wow.
4: I hate it.
1: Okay.
4: I'm sorry. There's something about the rest of them sounds so slightly different, and Lady Gaga's incredible.
0: Clearly.
1: Amazing singer.
4: Incredible. But out of the ones we just heard, like, even Chris Stapleton gave me, with his raspy voice,
0: was incredible.
4: Oh, it was so good. Yes. It has to be. Out of those, it has to be Lady Gaga.
0: Brandon.
5: It's easily Lady Gaga. I don't think it's particularly close.
0: Okay. Man. Alex?
5: Marvin Gaye.
4: No. What?
1: Bruh. This is not even.
5: I'll tell you why.
1: Racist.
5: Why?
1: Where's the button? Where's the button? Racist.
0: Why?
6: Racist.
4: There you go.
5: Simple. The crew he had was terrible. The music was louder than him. I could barely hear his octaves sometimes.
1: Go that's stand the in the corner.
0: That's those engineer people.
5: Where Elijah stands?
1: Yes. Elijah, come to the mic. For me,
0: it's Lady Gaga.
4: It's got
0: because it was true Broadway.
5: No, I think I need this for all you.
0: It felt more Broadway, not
6: racist.
0: Like Whitney's. Whitney was out of this world.
5: Good.
0: Jimi Hendrix was the most creative thing we ever. No one ever did it, and so was Marvin Gaye. Nobody ever broke it down. So Marvin Gaye, jazzy.
5: I could barely hear him.
0: Who for you?
1: What here? Lady Gaga by a mile.
5: I hear the crowd laughing. Listen, right.
0: Ephraim, he's missing it.
1: Do you know why the crowd was doing
0: that?
1: You know how it's normally just silent and you're just because it was a movement.
0: Okay, but you're running out of time. Get to yours.
1: It was like in the I said it, Lady Gaga.
4: Lady Gaga.
6: Racist.
4: Lady Gaga.
1: Lady Baba.
0: Man,
1: okay, come on now.
5: Haters.
1: That Marvin Gaye, bro, that you want to talk about burn the house down? Yeah. Whitney Houston.
0: We had never heard anyone do it like Marvin Gaye. No, well, Jimi Hendrix switched it up too.
1: It was a club. You were in the club.
0: Yeah. So you can also weigh in on social media on that. Marvin Gaye can't go nowhere. You go somewhere, Alex. We are
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17: Here's what you need to know.
4: Game 4 of the NBA Finals between the Knicks and the Spurs is officially underway from Madison Square Garden. Still 8 minutes to go in the first quarter, but Karl Anthony Towns is on the bench after picking up two quick fouls for the New York Knicks. OG Anunoby right now is the leading scorer. He's got 5 points. Victor Wembanyama for the Spurs, he's got 4 points and one rebound. New York does lead this series 2-1. In Major League Baseball, Jackson Holliday with a grand slam for the Orioles. They currently lead the Mariners at home 7-2. It's a top of the ninth inning. It's all Marlins against the Diamondbacks in Miami, 8-0. Top of the eighth there. For LA, Ryan Ward with a grand slam. They lead the Pirates 6-4 after seven innings in Pittsburgh. The Twins and the Tigers are tied at one apiece, bottom of the fourth inning. Mets are on the scoreboard, but the Cardinals are still up 8-2, top of the sixth inning. The White Sox lead the Braves 2-0, bottom of the fifth inning, about to start. I'm Monty Bolaños.
17: One guy is happily divorced. One guy is happily married. One guy gets called daddy by his three beautiful daughters. One guy gets called daddy after a credit card approval. One guy won a state high school basketball championship. One guy only covered a state high school basketball championship. One guy does voiceovers for fast food chains. One guy only eats fast food. Does this seem weird to anybody else?
19: Crazy!
17: Can this sports writer and this sports fan share a radio show without driving each other crazy? 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Here's Kelvin Washington.
1: This is Kelvin Washington, and this is the Odd Couple.
0: I hope I don't sound like that.
1: Yes.
0: That's, put a little more suave in there.
1: This is Kelvin Washington.
0: And under your lip like that. You acting like you would have picked Marvin Gaye to get out of there. Well, the ones gotta go.
1: Some issues. We got
0: 19
1: some issues.
0: To 10.
1: Oh, look.
0: Could it be 22? 22 to 10. Oh, there we go. Warden. Yeah, thank you. Look at you, Elijah. You know what? Nah, I don't care. I don't mind that you said Marvin Gaye.
1: I do. Elijah, shame on you.
0: We did. For those who don't know, we just did a One's Gotta Go. Long story short, it was a national anthem edition. We had Marvin Gaye. We had Lady Gaga. We had Whitney Houston. We didn't have Fergie. That's so amazing. We ain't seen her. By the way, we ain't seen her since.
1: No.
0: Who I'm missing? And Jimi Hendrix. For some reason,
5: come back from that.
0: Need a drop.
1: You can't.
0: Make that a drop. I don't know why, but just we can use
1: Ow.
0: You know that drop?
1: Yeah.
0: Right. We can use that for something. 22 to 10, by the way, getting to this game, but halfway through the first quarter, Jalen Brunson can, you know, get a couple of free throws from it, but the Spurs coming out aggressive, Stephon Castle making big plays, threes, big shots, and more importantly, I would even add, Ephraim, even though he scored, defensively, being a pest on Jalen Brunson, and he's just really setting the tone. Couple of fouls early for Cat. We'll see how long they sit him. Obviously, they're going to need him at some point. He's sitting right now still on the bench, and someone that's came in the game who I think they picked up on Broadway.
1: We don't know who that is. He's got braids.
0: I have no idea.
1: And a goatee.
0: I don't know who that human is.
1: Looking like Tree Rollins.
0: Your Tree. Maybe he is. Maybe he's Bush Rollins, his cousin or something, his nephew, son. 22-12. We'll keep you updated on this one throughout the game. Brandon, are you up to speed on Patrick Mahomes at all? The deal?
5: Yeah, I mean, I can give you the details.
0: Break that down for us.
5: 500 plus million.
0: 500. Can you give us, break that down for us?
5: Yeah. Yeah, I got you. Give me 1 second. Let me just look up the exact details.
0: Yeah,
5: but I know they made it over $500 million guaranteed.
0: Yeah, and he's going to get around 64, Monty. 64. Basically, Ephraim, they wanted to. This is the third time he's reset the market. And what they wanted to do was obviously get him in line with contemporaries, mm-hmm. right? I mean, we don't mind you being a little low because you got paid, but you can't be just out here, you know, way lower than some of these outrageous guys who are good. They ain't you.
1: They're not you.
0: So they reset the market again, 500. They're trying to get to where at the end of the day, all of that can be guaranteed through certain incentives and whatnot. So the conversation becomes this. Break those down.
5: Yeah. So they added 2 years to his deal, through the 2033 season, value of $504.75 million in total. Beginning in 2027, when the new money begins, the deal averages $64 million a year. And I believe, yes, half a
3: First NFL deal valued over $500 million.
0: Half a billion dollars. Man, the money is crazy right now in sports. It's sports in general, where you can pinpoint
1: TV
0: a guy.
1: TV revenue's up, baby.
0: Yep. And you can pinpoint a guy, even we're in a crazy space where, like, you know they're going to be a billionaire. Like, you know Wemby's going to be a billionaire, yep. right? It's just a matter yes. of time. You know Patrick Mahomes is going to be a billionaire. Yep. Like, when you can just pimp Caleb Williams, maybe, if the trajectory keeps going. It's kind of crazy where we are in sports right now with the money being so big. I said that to say, I find with Kevin, when we're talking about Patrick Mahomes and the money, and obviously the Chiefs, they didn't make the postseason for the first time, but they had a run of 10 years, the longest stretch current in the NFL, and obviously if they fail this past season. But to me, when it's all said and done, Drake May, MVP candidate, gets to the Super Bowl, Sam Darnold wins the Super Bowl, Matthew Stafford, your MVP, Caleb Williams, one of the best, far comebacks, one to set the, tied for the record with that, most comebacks in a season. All these great things, all these great guys. At the end of the day, for me, Ephraim, Patrick Mahomes is still the guy. When I think of just games on the line, need a win,
1: really?
0: Who's going to win this guy? Yeah. That's just for me. And I just still.
1: After the last 2 years.
0: Yeah. And that's could be the success of the beginning bias.
1: Let me ask you, and I'm going to jump in. Yep. After the last 2 years, statistically, right? No Pro Bowls. And the injury. So who are we going? Now, look, I'm not taking anything away from Patrick Mahomes' greatness. But after what he's shown us the last 2 years, mm-hmm. 2 years ago, healthy the whole year. Last year got cut short because of the injury. And coming off the injury, is he the standard bearer? Or is someone like, I don't know,
0: is it Matthew, I mean, Matthew Stafford? Stafford? The only but the reason why I would hesitate on Matthew Stafford is singularly just more so with a like he you know like I'm not
1: Josh Allen.
0: If Josh Allen is right there, but I have to be fair to the point that he just hasn't been able to get it done right, and that's what we go and that's what we quarterbacks okay. and star players in the NBA. Those are the two guys that we judge you on. Pitchers, your team can stink, Skeens, and you still be you're the best. You can never win a ring in baseball and still be the best. That's just a different sport. If you are a quarterback, right or wrong, it's on you. Who's everybody tired of right now? Lamar Jackson. They're at the, I get it. You're MVP. You put up great numbers and all these.
1: Gotta get over the hump.
0: You gotta get over the hump. Josh Allen. Yeah, you're MVPs and you're all that. Gotta get over the hump. Matthew Stafford, to his credit, finally got over the hump. Fell short this year and left a bad taste in their mouth because I think they feel that Seahawk ring was supposed to be theirs. That's how I think Matthew Stafford.
1: Oh, yeah. 1,000%.
0: And the Rams feel.
1: Well, that's why they went and did what they did with
0: going to get Myles Garrett.
1: Myles Garrett, yeah.
0: Absolutely. And McDuffie. And they're like, we're about to right this ship and get right back there.
1: Yep.
0: But with that being said, if you wanted to say Matthew Stafford because he's the current reigning MVP, I'm not mad at that. Joe Burrow's going to be interesting this year to see coming back. He's been injured the last couple years, be beat up. The team defensively, they've made some moves. So it'll be interesting to see. I got to wait and see. And you look at Patrick Mahomes, 24 touchdowns, I believe it was 11 interceptions. Not a great year on those numbers. We could have seen the rest of the year. We would have seen what those total numbers be. I just think at this current stage, for me, he's still the guy. I could be wrong, but I just still believe. And obviously, I believe the way he's structured his deal over the last handful of years, taking a little pay cut, trying to, work with the team. He deserves this money. When you're comparing other guys like Dak Prescott making 60, he's like, well, I know Patrick deserves that. I got 2-time MVP, 3-time Super Bowl champ. Why can't he? Eric Bieniemy is back. We'll see if that's going to be a huge help for them to get them back running this offense better. They got some more weapons as well coming in too. So to me, for him, this is almost a, what you were saying. All right. This is that last little. Are you really that guy still, or are you just a guy, like a good, he's a good guy? Are you in the mix now, that pack of everybody, or are you still lead dog? To me, this season is going to be that. Obviously, coming off injury, but you got some weapons around
1: you. Is he
0: going to
1: be available at the
0: beginning
1: of the
0: year? He might miss the first
1: week or two. Now, they keep saying, oh, he's going to be.
0: I'll give you a week or two.
1: Hey, like, man.
0: Maybe if he misses the first week.
1: We don't know, and he doesn't know how he's going to respond coming off that the injury, the ACL. So, I'm going to. I'm going to just watch him Wimby.
0: I don't know what you do.
1: Unbelievable. Nothing. It's nothing.
0: Missed
1: the
0: shot, and I'm not sure he landed.
1: But I'm going to hold. I'm going to reserve my opinion to see what he looks like coming back off.
0: Worth the $500?
1: Well, yeah.
0: You have to do that?
1: Mean, yeah, you got to do that. I mean, they did a 10-year 450 before.
0: But
1: and they restructured it over the you know, the years. But, yeah, it's, you know, this is not a – it's Patrick Mahomes.
0: But you could not if you thought what we've seen. If you say, hey, the last couple of years, maybe that's who he is now. I don't want to pay that guy that.
1: No. You're going to live and die with that. Like, as long as Patrick is there, Andy's going to be there and vice versa. So – What else is out there? Right? What else is out there in terms of quarterback? Patrick Mahomes, no matter how these last two down years, what I'm saying is the money, the extension, I'm like, and I know they're trying to free up some room and stuff like that, and I get that, but just going off the last 2 years statistically, he hasn't been in the top five.
0: That's fair.
1: That's all I'm saying.
0: That's fair. Well, interesting, but somebody who you would say was is Drake May, and it's like once we saw Drake May face real defenses, you're like, all right, well, maybe I need to pump those brakes. Once we got in the postseason, because they didn't play anybody.
1: Don't forget about the kid in Denver.
0: Bo Nix.
1: Nah,
0: I'll still take that. Bo Nix is
1: we're having a different conversation if Bo Nix doesn't break his foot.
0: He might be the Super Bowl champ.
1: That's what I'm saying. Mm-hmm. So let's there's some young talent out there. That
0: I'm still
1: you're right. What I'm saying
0: they're
1: is
0: coming,
1: the quarterback field this year is crowded, and we're going to see early in the season which guys start to separate themselves from the pack.
0: We will. Hey, by the way, just to get you updated on this game, you got 32-19 Spurs up big with 2:30 left in the first quarter. They're just aggressive. They're on both sides of the court, offensively, defensively. They just scored another bucket, 34-19. They're just playing tougher. They're playing more aggressive. You see Stephon Castle moving people out of the way to get to Alvarado. So they're just out here playing aggressive. Karl-Anthony Towns back in the game. We'll see, it's foul trouble for him, keeping an eye on that. But again, Patrick Mahomes, first NFL player to get over $500 million. Leagues, man, money is crazy right now. I believe he's still worth it. I believe he's still, to me, the guy. When I look at just a guy who I say, hey, man, that's the guy I need to go get this thing done. I still view him that way. I

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0: They were up. What were they up?
1: 6-1.
0: 6-1. Now
1: down, they're down 7-6.
0: Took Shohei out. Jeez. God forbid. And I'm sure he was, you know, they started to hit him a little bit. But, boy, sometimes I know these old pitchers. Like, can you give us a complete game?
1: Give us something.
0: Can you go 8 or 9? Like, why did you have to be? All right, that's enough. You have to come out.
1: Take him out the game. Hurt. You hurt us.
0: My goodness. All right, we got a lot to update you on. So, of course, we were talking about the Dodgers. Big comeback by the Pirates. Who the Dodgers had a huge night. Dodgers had a huge night.
2: What'd
0: on
2: you
0: them
2: say
0: last
2: it was 6-1 to 7-3?
0: 6-1 to 7-3.
2: What was the score you said?
0: I'm not doing that.
2: Oh, I was going to say that sounded like a Ephraim Salaam high school growth spurt.
0: 6-7? Yeah. Yeah. Good point. Right, I just didn't want to do the 6-7 thing.
2: We don't do that.
0: That's why they want to do that.
2: That's brainless stuff.
0: All right. 41.
1: Brain rot.
0: To 22. My gosh, the Spurs are a big.
1: Came
0: over the
1: out.
0: Knicks.
1: On fire.
0: Making all the shots. Defense and player. They got the technical foul. Mm-hmm. Mitchell Robinson.
1: Two early fouls. Right?
0: And they look rattled. They being the Knicks.
1: Yes.
0: They look rattled.
1: And Wimby talking trash.
0: He talking smack.
1: Oh, my goodness. He's laughing. Wimby is in their head. He is mind-melding them.
0: Yes.
1: See, I changed that up right there.
0: Good. You was quick. I was worried for a minute.
1: Yeah, come on, man.
0: For over 40 years,
1: by the
0: way.
1: Hit the dump button.
0: 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It is the way tire buying should be. Just any other thoughts on this game before I throw this other football story at you?
1: I think the problem is, and I talked about this before the game, the Knicks have found themselves in a situation where they've woken up a team that has something, an unguardable force. Right? It's one thing. Like, look, Jalen Brunson is great, but you can guard him.
0: Mm-hmm.
1: As great as he is.
0: Well, Stephon Castle's doing a great job of that.
1: No one can guard Wimby. Now, Wimby can guard himself and be out of place and not be aggressive, but no one can guard him. Karl Anthony Towns has done a great job on him, but what just happened? Wimby's being so aggressive. Karl Anthony Towns picked up 2 quick fouls. He couldn't even really play in the first quarter. Yep. And the second foul was an offensive foul where he hooked and clamped down on Wimby's arm on a drive that was unnecessary. Mm-hmm. Like that type of stuff. And this has been the biggest knock for Karl Anthony Towns.
0: Stupid foul.
1: His whole career. Dumb early fouls.
0: They're reverting back, Ephraim, that the Knicks, if you're a fan of the Knicks, what you don't like is, and this happens in life, when you start to revert back to the bad ways, right? If you start to change your ways and whatever things, and for them, they change their offense. Karl Anthony Towns had been great during the postseason without the fouls. And now, Jalen Brunson, hero ball.
1: Hey, man.
0: Karl Anthony Towns doing the fouls.
1: So they blew it up.
0: You're starting to see them revert back to the bad Knicks, which was the Knicks that had us halfway through the season kind of being like, what's going on? Why? The Knicks supposed to be better than this. This is supposed to be the team in the East, you know, bounce back season for them, and they're struggling right now. 0-for-3 for Jalen Brunson, 5-for-7 for 13 points for Wimby. So we'll continue to keep you updated on that. I did want to throw this one out to you, Ephraim. So Micah Parsons, always check, you know, he's one that never shy away from some conversations. The NFL had their social team, and they created a whole little controversy when they posted a snippet ahead of their, you know, they do the top 100 players in their show that they do this. So they had a teaser, and it basically was acting as if Micah Parsons gave the top spot to Caleb Williams. So as a teaser, selling it. He came out and said, yeah, man, he said, Iceman, he's that man. I can't lie. Just love the celebration and everything. It's super great. I won't even lie to you. I always want to see people succeed regardless of who they play for. I just don't want them to succeed against me. And like I said, I got something for Iceman for sure. He said, where there's ice, there's fire, and I'm fire. But point is, he went on to talk about things, but he didn't say he's the best. He was just naming how good he is, and I hope he, you know.
1: And it's a division rival.
0: Exactly. So he kind of walked it back. He said he was a little upset at them for, you know, insinuating as if he said he's the best.
1: Bro,
0: but
1: yeah,
0: it leads to the larger conversation. And we're seeing this to me. You see it in sports with Wimby, or and if you want to maybe say a Cooper Flagg, for an example. I think
3: ice.
0: Shout out to Drake.
2: I thought you said Iceman.
0: I did. But wow. That was talking about Caleb Williams this time, not Drake.
2: Wow. My bad. This is Iceman.
0: I believe Caleb Williams.
1: Nail polish,
0: Caleb Williams, his big arm, all those game winners, and a nail polish, he may actually be the most talented right now. Mm. Like, I'm not even mad at that if someone said he's the most talented. But I don't think that means the best quite yet. And sometimes you can see it coming, right? Like if you see Cooper Flagg, couple back-to-back games of 50, you're like, okay, we see what's coming.
1: Yes.
0: We see he's going to be one of those ones in the league for the next 10, 12 years. You see that. And to me, that's Caleb Williams right now. Caleb Williams, you saw how special he is when he's locked in, but I also saw plenty of games where he was inaccurate, where he had some of the worst.
1: Well, yes.
0: He had some of the worst statistics when you're talking about completion percentage, when you're talking about third down conversion, when you're talking about off-target passes. He was one of some of the worst in those categories. And also, to me, some of those times that he had to save the day, he and the team put themselves in a position where you shouldn't have had to save the day. To his credit, he did 7 times last year and was able to have some amazing finishes. Was also kind of weird, as great as he was and all those amazing finishes, still to this day, as Deontay Wilder said, they still don't have a 4,000-yard passer yet, the Bears, including an extra game. This ain't the games of 17 games, and he still didn't throw for 4,000 yards. But I think what we see and why Madden put him on the cover, why Micah's talking about and singing his praises, and why I think the projection is you see what's coming. I don't think he's quite there yet. I think Ben Johnson's going to continue to work on him. I think Ben Johnson's going to cut down on some of the bad passes, cut down on some of the off targets, make him believe in his progression more. And Ephraim, I think he'll find that perfect balance between using his legs and athleticism. Because it's tough, right? Lamar and Josh, some of these guys have to figure that out. And I think he'll be on his way. I don't think he's there yet, as where, like you would say, he's the best, the top spot, with that 100 ranking.
1: The thing that I need to see from Caleb Williams is the completion percentage to increase. We saw this early on with Josh Allen. Josh Allen, his first Lamar year was right around 50-something, and then got up to 56 his second year. But in that third year, he hit with about 72-73% percent completion percentage. And that's what took him over the top in terms of being that guy and one of those quarterbacks that you can be like, oh, okay, there's something different here. If Caleb Williams in his third year in this Ben Johnson offense can come in and give that level of improvement in terms of his accuracy, brother, watch out.
0: It's scary. It'll be scary.
1: That NFC North is going to be something
0: else. I hate it.
1: Good luck, Detroit.
0: Yeah, because if Detroit's offensive line isn't, this is the difference. Caleb Williams is special, and he can make something happen.
1: And hit
0: right?
1: another home run.
0: Okay, the Dodgers. Shohei looking
1: Look at
0: like.
1: The bat. He threw the bat. Look, I love bat flips. He threw the bat.
0: I don't even know if that was a back flip.
1: He threw that thing.
0: Yeah, no, we got to fight. And by fight, I mean I'm Shohei fighting my team.
1: Right, yes.
0: That's what I meant, Monty.
1: Yes.
0: Caleb Williams, last point I was going to make. I said this to Rob. When you talk about the NFC North, Ephraim, Jared Goff, I said this is the last year. And what I meant by that was if they don't replenish that offensive line and get back to where they can run and him be protected so he can be 75%. Look at Osani looking like, I'm cussing everybody out in the locker room. We get in the clubhouse. My concern is, aside from Matthew Stafford, but he gets it out so fast with all his crazy weird throws and his defense is good and all that McVay system, there's really no one left like a Jared Goff. He's the last of the Mohicans, if you want to say. Like who?
1: Yeah, you're right.
0: Caleb Williams, Bo Nix, Drake May, Lamar, Josh, San Francisco. Why did I blank right now?
1: Me too.
0: Brock Purdy. All these guys can move. Justin Herbert. All these guys. And if you can't move.
1: Well, it's a different breed. It's different. It's different now.
0: Right. So Jared Goff, you're that last sit in the pocket. I need everything to be perfect guy.
1: Matthew Stafford.
0: But the difference with him to me, he knows that. So he has side different angles and he knows how to get it out.
1: Yeah.
0: Jared Goff is just, he's that last Peyton Tom Brady. You come in, I'm laying
1: down. Aaron Rodgers ain't going nowhere.
0: I don't count him. Because why is he still in the NFL?
1: Hey, man, I'm just throwing
0: I don't
1: him
0: even count
1: there.
0: Aaron Rodgers. Why is he still in the NFL? But you get what I'm saying?
1: Yes, I do.
0: I was telling Rob, I said, yes, I'm a Lions fan, but I'm a realist. If that line ain't A1.
1: But they got a great offensive line.
0: Top three, top five. They struggled last year.
1: They did because they missed a tackle.
0: If they can get back to that with Gibbs and all the stuff they got, okay. But if it's mediocre, middle of the pack, because you can't do that anymore. You just can't. Your quarterback has to be dynamic. All right. George Reister going to join us. We'll talk some, maybe throw a couple of these football stories and also the NBA finals at him as well. I will give you an update. But I'm going to let Monty do this. Because Monty, this is...
1: Monty.
3: Yeah.
0: You know who the Knicks are acting like right now?
1: Yeah.
0: The Atlanta Hawks.
1: The Clippers.
4: Yeah. I knew you were going to say Clippers. Such a hater. I mean, maybe a little bit like the Clippers.
0: Remember when the Knicks blew the Hawks out by 88 or whatever it was? My God.
4: No, the Knicks look rattled. And Jose Alvarado literally just grabbed Victor Wembanyama's leg. They reviewed the call. They didn't upgrade it to a flagrant, but I thought they could have because he literally just grabbed his leg in an attempt to stop him from rebounding. And it ended up being an and one as De'Aaron Fox made the shot. Wemby did make the and one. Spurs lead right now 48-27. The Knicks do look rattled. As a team, they are shooting 35% from the field compared to San Antonio that is shooting 68% from the field. They're also shooting 67% from beyond the arc. I mean, New York has only taken 6 threes and they've made 3 of them, but it's definitely like the Spurs don't look young right now. That's not what they look like. Victor Wembanyama, he's got 14 points. When it comes to New York, OG Anunoby, he's got 10 points. So it's early in the second quarter. Plenty of game. We'll see how it ends up. Yeah, in Major League Baseball, the Dodgers were up. Not anymore. Tyler Callaghan with a 3-run shot in the 8th inning gave the Pirates the lead. They're up 9-6, bottom of the 8th inning in Pittsburgh. Twins are holding on to a 4-3 lead over the Tigers in Detroit. It's the bottom of the 5th. Phillies have extended their lead over the Blue Jays in Toronto. 7-1, bottom of the 7th there. Cardinals lead the Mets in New York 8-2, top of the 9th inning. White Sox on the scoreboard. They lead the Braves 2-0, top of the 7th at home. Rangers and the Royals are tied at 2, top of the 6th. Cubs lead the Rockies in Colorado 1-0, top of the 4th. Brewers over the A's right now 2-0, bottom of the 2nd inning. Jackson Holiday with the grand slam as the Orioles defeated the Mariners 7-2, while the Marlins blank the Diamondbacks 8-0. A couple of grand slams today. I didn't mention the one for LA because they're losing right now. Ryan Ward hit a grand slam, but also for the Giants, they completed a comeback from Bryce Eldridge, who hit a grand slam. They defeated the Nationals 11-10. That was a walk-off. In NFL news, Colts wide receiver Alec Pierce can miss parts of training camp and maybe more as he continues to rehab from off-season ankle surgery in March. Green Bay Packers tight end Tucker Kraft says that he's going to play in week one against Minnesota as he tries to return from a torn ACL. No Stanley Cup final. Game 5 is going to be tomorrow, Thursday at 8 Eastern. Series is tied at 2 apiece. The World Cup also starts tomorrow, Thursday. USA, though, won't have their match until Friday against Paraguay. Back to you guys.
0: Remember in Rocky?
1: Thank you, Monty.
0: When what was his name? The trainer, the old ballhead black dude. Throw the tank towel.
1: Throwing the tank towel.
0: This is what right now. Throw the tank towel. Throw the towel in for the Knicks. My gosh. They might have to go back to San Antonio. How did he make that? 54-32. Spurs up 8:50 left in the second quarter. I mean, are the Spurs trying to go like a buck 80? They're hitting it all. It's one of those games where every shot, Champagne just hit a three.
1: They're wide open shots, though. They're stepping in rhythm and hitting these shots.
0: And the confidence is through the roof. They're 11 for 16 from three. That's just incredible. So if you're the Knicks, you just got to keep fighting because you want to try to get something going for game. What would that be? 5. Back in San Antonio, if this looks like it's going to play out as it is. Now, again, we have seen some leads evaporate in the last couple of postseasons. So we'll continue to watch this. Joining us now, George Reister, who you got some smoke with right now.
1: Man, I tell you what, man. You think you know somebody. You know, you go to war with them. You battle.
0: What you got to say to that, George?
5: Hello?
0: Can you hear us?
5: Yeah, I got you.
0: George Reister, of course, the Unafraid Show with George Reister, former NFL tight end and former colleague or teammate, I should say, with Ephraim. And Ephraim feels some type of way that he's been ignoring.
1: I think you know a guy and you guys bond, your teammates and all of that, business partners. Yeah. And then, one day he doesn't know you.
5: What?
1: He just doesn't know you.
5: I know you, Ephraim. I do owe you a phone call back, bro.
1: I got kids too. I know it's the end of the school. I know what's going on with you. We doing the now. You got 12 kids. I only have 2, so that's different.
5: Have 5.
1: That's
0: hey, you know what's funny.
1: What's the difference between 5 and 12? At a certain point, you just start forgetting names. So
0: Ephraim, what's funny about that? I just met like 4 George kids. Like, I thought I knew all his kids.
1: Yeah, no, you, like the kids today. That you go over his house and they just keep coming from New York. Like, who is that?
0: I've known George for like, I don't know, 5, 6 years. So I just met like 5 other kids. Like, hey,
1: got all ages. He got a 41-year-old and a 3-year-old. I'm like, bro, what is happening right now? What the hell is going on over here, George? Y'all, you and your wife need a new hobby, man. Y'all need to start reading to each other and stuff.
5: Hey, man, be fruitful and multiply.
0: Yeah, man. Oh, yeah, all right.
3: Biblical.
0: All right. All right, let's get to this, man. I guide you on with us right now. The Knicks are getting smashed. I don't know if you had a chance to see it. Right now, they're down 59.
5: Oh, yes.
0: Yeah, 59-34. And it's not just one of those, oh, we're just hitting everything from the Spurs in. It's that they're defending well. You know, they're aggressive. They're doing everything you would hope they would do if you're the Spurs. What are you making of this game and just the last game in almost a half now?
5: Oh, getting over that New York Knicks streak was the most difficult hurdle. Because they were playing, I mean, they didn't believe that they could lose. They didn't lose for what, like 14, 15 games?
0: Yeah,
5: they were like,
0: 40 plus days.
5: Yes, they were like, we're going to sail all the way home. And now everybody has a plan to get punched in the face. And now they have realized that they are mere mortals compared to the alien and compared to them young whippersnappers who are figuring out how to win every single second. Because if you don't get the Spurs this year, Lord have mercy, unless they get hurt, Stephon Castle, Vasil, Dylan Harper's going to be a top five player.
0: Period.
5: In short order. Yep. Wimby, bro, this team is built as everything that they thought OKC was going to be, this team is. And Wimby's a dog. And it is clear. Like the New York Knicks fans have been getting upset. They're like, he pushed Bronson down in the back of his head and all this stuff. Nobody's retaliating until today, right? And you had all these analysts. If I was on the floor, I would have did this. It is clear that everybody in the NBA knows something about Wimby. I don't know if he got bodies. I don't know if he got the secret mob ties and they scaring everybody. But nobody is retaliating on this thin man because they know something. He's terrifying people.
1: He is a dog, man. He out there showing the world that I'm ready to be the first, the face of the league. George, I know you're out in your pool party. You still at the pool party?
5: No, man. The pool party is shut down.
0: Where my family at? Did you kick my family out?
5: Yes, man. Hey, don't let the good Lord, don't let the dough knob hit you where the good Lord splits you.
1: George.
5: Everybody gotta go.
1: George, we not gonna keep you. I just was busting your balls. Because you do owe me a call. We trying to get something going and you messing with the money, man. Okay. We got updates on projects and all kinds of stuff. So hit me tomorrow morning. You don't have to get up and take the kids. They're out of school. So when you
5: actually, we got practice at 6:30 in the morning, April.
1: Well, don't call me when you get up. I'll call you when I get up. I'll call you when I get up.
0: Hey, real quick, George, who did you pick in this series? He picked the Spurs. Rob picked the Spurs. I picked the Knicks in seven. Who did you have before, obviously, with the beginning of it?
5: Before, I had the Spurs in six. I just believe that this team is special. And when Wimby uttered the words, I want to win so bad, it's like my life depends on it, I was like, you can't beat that. Like he literally feels like it's life or death. And remember how he looked when his 17 and under team lost to Chet? He's decided to rip Chet's soul out every time he's played him since. And then in the Olympics, did you see how he was crying after he lost in the gold medal game? Bro, this is going to, losing this might kill him. And he will not let that happen.
0: All right, well, shoot, man. We'll see how this plays out. Right now, it's definitely looking like we might have a 2-2 series heading back to San Antonio. Appreciate it. Thank you, man.
1: Appreciate you, George.
5: All right.
1: Tell the fam I said hey.
5: Okay, I will.
0: No doubt. George Reister, no doubt. The George Reister, the Unafraid Show with George Reister. Make sure you give that a listen and a view on YouTube as well. All right, man. We got last call, 877-99 on Fox. 877-99 on Fox. We will, of course, keep you updated in this game. Keep you updated if the Dodgers are going to actually come back against the Pirates. How are they going to come back?
1: Goodness. It's over.
0: No, it's not over yet. Oh, it is over.
1: That's it. It's done.
0: Dodgers lose 9-8. Pittsburgh wins.
1: Wow.
0: Shohei hit a home run in the ninth.
1: Blow the bullpen up.
0: He has
1: and
0: to be.
1: And they've been great this year, but that's awful.
0: Alex, can I get my Tyrese? What more do you want from me? Because this is how Shohei must feel.
3: What more do you want from me?
0: Seven innings, what, one run given up, and then I hit a home run. I had an RB. Like, what more do you want from me? It is the Odd Couple on a Worship Wednesday. Ephraim in for Rob. 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

0: Kelvin Washington, Efa Salam on this Worship Wednesday. And big shout out to George Reister, man. Appreciate him joining us. Michael Thompson for joining us. Mike Hill as well. Really good show. You can always catch the podcast. Just search the iCouple wherever you get your podcast.
1: Do it!
0: We'll have a full version. We'll have a best of version. Brandon's working on that right now. Please rate us 5 stars, provide a review, all that good stuff. You can always check out the YouTube page as well. So all the ways to stay in contact. They got AJ DeBonta at the game too, talking to Adam City. He's like, you know, this is about to be your league too, right? Just, this is what we do, baby. You know what I'm saying? You know, this is what we do. So come on up in here and just get it busy. 59-38, halfway through the second quarter. Spurs are still up. Knicks trying to find a way to make some type of comeback. Ephraim, I said, if they, maybe 15, if you go down halftime down 15, maybe you rub your, like, the sweat off your brow and go, whew, because it could have been worse. Because it could have been 30. The way they were up 25 not moments ago. All right, let's get to last call. Then we'll kind of break down a little bit more of this game.
2: Is the last call.
0: Last call.
3: Fasten that.
0: I need you. You're supposed to, you see how, use the diaphragm.
3: What are you doing, E?
4: Leave me alone.
0: You're supposed to,
4: my job is done.
0: Now, what? No, don't do that.
3: Up.
0: You got 5 minutes.
4: All right, let's do it again.
0: Let's get to Dylan.
4: Last, go do it.

0: call time on the Odd Couple.
1: All right, there you go. Larry, much
2: is that better?
1: Last Way call. Better. Okay. Dylan, you I'm are in. The last call.
3: Oh, guys, I really enjoy your show.
1: Appreciate you,
2: Thank
1: brother.
2: You,
1: Thank
2: Dylan.
1: You, man.
2: Do What's, you like it when I'm here, right. Dylan?
3: Yeah.
2: Okay.
3: I'm a Milwaukee. All right, I'm a Milwaukee Brewers fan, and I have two questions.
2: Yep.
3: My first question is, who do you think Milwaukee's MVP is?
1: That's a good question. I don't know, so I'm not even going to act like I do right now.
2: It's got to be the pitcher, right? What's his name?
3: Mizrowski?
2: Yes.
3: Mizrowski?
2: Yes.
1: Is that, you being the fan, is that who you would say?
2: Yes.
3: No, I would say Contreras.
2: Oh, okay. That's okay.
1: Okay.
2: That works.
3: All right, my second, wow. my
1: second question.
3: Do the Packers have a legitimate chance of getting a Lombardi this year?
1: I don't think so. I think they're going to be good, but I don't think they're going to be a top contender. Like he said, a legitimate. I don't think so.
2: No, I disagree with that. I do think Micah Parsons coming back and the energy he brought to that team when he got there. Also, you know, Jordan Love being who the Packers are going to compete.
1: They're no,
2: going
1: I agree
2: to
1: with compete, that.
2: And they're going to have an opportunity to compete to win
1: Are they
2: that
1: better
2: division.
1: Than Seahawks? Are they better than the Rams? I don't even know they're better than the
2: 49ers. If they have home field advantage, yes.
1: Then you mentioned a division.
2: Yes.
1: Are the Bears going to take that next step? Do the Lions bounce back?
2: I would still lean towards, and like I said earlier, thank you for the call,
1: thank you,
2: buddy.
1: Appreciate it.
2: Like I said earlier, if Caleb Williams, they're not going to be what they need him to be if he's still completing 56% of his passes. It's not going to happen. So if he takes a jump, right, 20% jump in completion percentage, they're going to be a problem. If not, the favorites to win that division are the Packers.
1: So the Packers, you still got the Vikings, as bad as they were, somehow they were, 9-8?
2: Yeah.
1: So the Vikings feel like they can be better with maybe Kyler Murray.
2: I think the Vikings will be better
1: with
2: Kyler.
1: The Lions feel like, and that was an anomaly, I think they were 9-8 as well, and they say, hey, we're better than that. So that division, I mean, you could say the NFC West, you could say maybe the AFC West. As well,
2: AFC West is crazy.
1: Yeah, so those are a handful of those the competitive divisions in the NFL as well. So appreciate the call, Dylan. There, still, man, it's up to 26, 66 to 40.
2: They're bodying him. Dylan Harper just dribbled through the whole defense, getting fouled all the way, and then laid the ball up on their lips.
1: And the craziest part about it is when you're watching this game for me, Ephraim, is how, again, you hooped, you know this game. Sometimes another team is just hot. I think what is making this scary, if I were the Knicks, is they're making shots, but then they're coming down and defending as if they're down 15, the Spurs. You know what I mean? They're defending like their life is on the line. So it's one thing if you're just like, man, they're just hot. What are you going to do? They hit all these three. They're defending like we're the team that's down. And that's what makes this team scary, is that they're on both sides of the ball right now. And if you're the Knicks, you just got to find a way to calm it down. I mean, and at a certain point, this might just be, hey, we won two in their place. They won two in ours. This is some kind of weird, fluky series where the home team hasn't won one yet. Maybe that'll change in game five. But so far right now, man, this is just a massacre going on in Madison Square Garden. My goodness. I got to check the box score to see what Wimby and what the guys have.
2: There's a different level of energy being played on the court. The aggressors are... The aggressors the right way are the Spurs. The aggressors the wrong way, which is evident by the early foul trouble, are the New York Knicks. They came out. They got a couple technicals already, flagrant. They came out trying to prove something and be physical in a way that's non-basketball, and the refs were ready for it. And I'm like, what's the point? Just play basketball.
1: Dylan Harper, he had a solid game, but he's bounced back now. With efficiency, he's 5 or 6. He's got 12. You got De'Aaron Fox with 13. He has been kind of MIA throughout the series for them. Victor Wembanyama with 14. You got a Vassell, I should say, 15. He's 5 for 5, 4 for 4 from 3. I mean, my goodness. And by the way, if you want to know plus minus, Victor Wembanyama plus minus, what do you think it is?
4: Everyone knows it's Wemby.
2: 15.
1: 29.
2: Ooh, snap. And I'm out.
1: My gosh. And same thing with the score. 29-point lead for the Spurs. All right, appreciate it, man. Good show,
2: hey,
1: my guy.
2: Great show. Thanks for having me.
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22: Here's something pretty disturbing I discovered while researching this podcast. This is what it actually says on the Los Angeles Police Department website. The site states that the Adult Missing Persons Unit investigates 3,200 cases a month, and 70% of those missing people are found or returned voluntarily within 2 or 3 days. It goes on to explain, and I quote here, "Since being a missing person is not a crime, police are given a very limited role while conducting these types of investigations." At the bottom of the webpage, it gets more disturbing. There's a section titled, "What if they never returned?" And here's the official police advice. In such situations, you may want to enlist the services of a private investigator to assist in your search. If you can't afford a PI...
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24: 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Still 6 seconds of the shot clock. Down to 5, down to 4. Fox step back 3. Got it! And the foul down low and Alvarado knocking Wembanyama to the floor.
23: You heard it all on the Spurs radio network. At halftime, they lead the Knicks 76-49. Victor Wembanyama, the leading scorer for San Antonio. He's got 16 points and 6 rebounds. Devin Vassell has 15 points. When it comes to New York, Jalen Brunson, 19 points to go along with 3 assists. New York is shooting 41% from the field, while San Antonio is shooting 60% from the field. In Major League Baseball, Tyler Callahan with a 3-run shot in the 8th inning gave the Pirates the lead, and they held on to beat the Dodgers 9-8. Right now, Phillies lead the Blue Jays 7-4, bottom of the 8th. Twins up on the Tigers 4-3, top of the 7th. I'm Monty Bolaños.
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30: Going. There is no New York. There is no go. There is no going New York going tonight.
28: It's that Taylor just... Swift's fault. She Listen. Showed up and took the energy out of the arena. Oh, it's terrible. I'm doing my best, Charlemagne the God. Oh my God, the joy is gone in New York.
30: The list of people who are not allowed to attend a Knicks game ever again. Let me have, where's that list? Hang on.
28: Let me show you the list of celebrities. There's so many people. There's like 9,000 people.
30: There's so many people.
28: Can the Wu-Tang run the second half?
30: Perform, dude.
28: Get a lather up, and can they go run some minutes for you?
30: This is a game that's going to be played for 48 minutes, and it's going to come down to one call, one play in the first 3 minutes of the game. That's how insane tonight is. Game 4 of the NBA Finals. At halftime, I would say mercifully for the Knicks, but there is still a second half to be played. It is a 76-49 lead for the Spurs. They have done everything tonight. They are 60% from the floor. Wemby has 16. Everybody in the starting five has contributed. Dylan Harper's got 15 off the bench. They are shooting 55% from three-point range. It has been all San Antonio. And this game turned not 3 minutes in with the second foul call on Karl-Anthony Towns, which honestly, when I saw that play, Mike, and we're going to get into it, I said to myself, it is official. There is nobody in the NBA that has gotten calls like this, both calls and non-calls, since Michael Jordan. Seeing what the league, going back to last night, we're not going to give Wemby the flagrant foul on the Brunson play. Okay. Pretty sure that was pretty obvious, but okay. And then tonight, you see the foul call on Karl-Anthony Towns, the first play of the game. De'Aaron Fox drives at him. There's not a lot of contact. They're giving Cat a foul on the first drive of the game. Really? Okay. Again, that tells me this is how the game's going to be officiated. Then you had the play that we're going to roll in for you in a couple of minutes. The Karl-Anthony Towns bucket, the foul on Wemby that gets overturned. Not a foul on Wemby. So they take the bucket off the board for the Knicks and they give Kat his second foul. He's got to go to the bench. And the Knicks have never recovered from that moment. The Spurs are out to a big lead. This is what it sounded like.
0: Cookie jar right here. There's a grab. Now, after this, Karl-Anthony Towns' arm is up. It's moving. So Wemby continuing to have his arm there looking at the officials when he's not grabbed. That's a tough one. If you go from the initial, yes, you see the foul. But there was so much opportunity in that space.
1: I agree with RJ on this. The initial catch, there's a lot of jostling going on to receive the basketball as soon as he put his head down to go to the rim.
30: And it's not even just that play, which we'll get to the Knicks aspect of it, because there is a lot of ownership the Knicks have to have. But when you see plays like this and call where right away the Spurs challenge that, like, that's an easy foul call on Wemby. Not only do they get it overturned, they get the second foul on Kat. He goes to the bench and the Knicks never recover. You go through the rest of that first half where there's obvious goaltends that are missed. There's balls out of bounds off the Spurs that are being awarded to the Knicks. And I'm not telling you anything that's conspiracy theory. I'm telling you stuff that the people on the broadcast are telling you. Hey, this is, I don't know what this is. I don't see a foul here. I don't know how this is. I don't know what's going on here. I mean, Wemby has become the chosen. He's Anakin. He has become the chosen one in the NBA where now he is now getting absolutely everything, both calls and non-calls. And when this happens, what can I do, right? I get really pissed because my blood is really boiling. But in the end, if this is how the league is determined to call it, they know who they're sending. They know Zach Zarba showing up is going to do something very specific. And when you're making those two big calls in the first 3 minutes, you put your thumb on the scale, you affected the outcome of the game. And it's a 76-49 lean for the Spurs. And, yeah, I'd love to see the Knicks come back in the second half. You know, they've made a cottage industry of it. But I don't know that that's happening, man. And this is a game that was won and lost with that play on Karl-Anthony Towns, and they keep showing the replay at halftime, and I can't understand the officiating other than they want seven games. They want Wemby to hoist the trophy. Like, that's kind of where I'm at right now.
2: I wrap you with a big hug. I warned you. Didn't I warn you? And now he's more powerful than ever, and he's on the Vader path. Because people are starting to hate him outside of just New York, right? Because we've talked about some of the elbows, some of the extra, and then the I'm smarter than you in all my press conference, right? The big chess match when he picked up the flagrant on Mitchell Robinson. Look, if you're going to get your attack on Wembanyama, right, you're trying to get revenge for Jalen Brunson from game three, do like Alvarado, where you're just kind of hitting him and trying to chop him down like he's a giant-ass tree, which is still kind of silly, but he's doing the same thing. But Mitchell Robinson putting his forearm up and running into him, not smart, and no. Wemby did the tap to the head, whatever. Yeah. But like this call,
30: but of course that's the flagrant they saw. Didn't see the flagrant on Brunson in the first game, but that one they saw. I'm not saying that wasn't a flagrant. I'm like, wow, didn't see the flagrant the first time. Had a chance to give him one yesterday. No, still not going to do it. But no, we're going to give you that flagrant to Mitchell Robinson. Well, he saw that one.
2: Well, 100%. That was a forearm to the neck. Yeah. I mean, it's one thing.
30: It's only because he's so tall. Well, it would have been over his head for anybody else.
2: That's right. But everybody else,
30: because he's so
2: tall. He just ran with him. It was kind of like a swing from Ron Karkovice in the late 80s for the White Sox. It was the same swing plane. And if you made a mistake where he hit it a long way, it was your fault because he wasn't adapting his swing, going high or low in the zone. It was the same swing plane every time. But yeah, that call immediately. Look, the first one, if we're going to call it and then we're going to have a quick whistle and that's where we're going to put that line in the sand, that's all fine and good. That call, the second call, as it's getting overturned and you're watching the replay and it was up on social media. I've never seen a call get to social media before they've even gotten to the timeout table because people were incensed and they should have been, right? It was what was clear and obvious reach. Attempt to hook Karl-Anthony Towns. Do you decide that that's a foul? Eh, maybe, maybe not. But he pins his arm. Like, where? How? Like,
30: yeah,
2: it's there. I mean, he's trying to corral the ball with both hands because he's going into the lane, kind of afraid of losing control there and trying to get off on the right start. And he was aggressive, right, for that minute and 2 seconds he was on the court, which was great. Because I was really excited for you because I thought, here's Kat. That's the guy we wanted in game three. Yeah. He's ready to go. Unfortunately, he was on the bench and hanging out with all of Celebrity Row for a very long time thereafter.
30: You know, and I almost thought with that call, I said, okay, they gave Cat a real cheap one on that first play of the game. And all, you want to get conspiracy theory. Boy, that first play, they run De'Aaron Fox right at Cat and he flops and gets a foul call. Okay. But I thought, honestly, I said with that foul on Wemby, I said, okay, they're evening up. They know they screwed Cat with that first foul. So they're evening it up here. But then the Spurs challenge it. And they not only get it overturned, but they get the second foul on Karl-Anthony Towns. Like, they went from, this is a call that should, hey, we're going to even things out here a little bit. But then, no, it went completely the other way. I've never seen one call affect a game like this, especially a call in the first 3 minutes of a game. I mean, yes, it put Karl-Anthony Towns on the bench. The Spurs sense blood in the water, and they've played terrific, right? I mean, they have played absolutely outstanding. And the thing is, the Knicks have to look. They're not going to win another game if they don't have one game where they're not trailing by double digits after the first quarter. Right. But when I look at this and say, okay, yes, it's clear what the NBA is thinking, how much they want Wemby, how much they want the series to go seven. They know what they're doing with the officials. He's getting called. Maybe Dwayne Wade in the first finals with the Heat when they decided they wanted to make Dwayne Wade a star. That's what I go back to there with the whole, you know, with Wemby making him a star. Like, we're going to give Wemby everything you need here, both calls and non-calls. Now, all that being said, because I'm nothing if I'm not fair. Wow, the Knicks absolutely let that just deteriorate them in front of our eyes. They've never recovered from that second foul call on Cat. And to the point where you could tell it in their body language, you can tell it the Spurs were aggressive. They knew this is our moment to seize this game because we play great in the first half the entire way and they're shooting well. They know the Knicks are, now the Knicks are on their heels defensively a little bit because when you see those two calls going your way, what do you expect, right? That's a big part of the Spurs shooting so well. But I give it to them. They're aggressive, all of this.
28: But when they're, you see also the way, not rotating for anything, yeah. Jason.
30: No, they're not.
28: Like,
30: they're,
28: I mean,
30: not.
28: These shots are wide open. They're looking around. It's like, is there a guy going to club me from behind as I go
30: but still,
28: up?
30: When you're shooting 55% from three, okay, you're having a night, right?
28: Sure.
30: I mean, you're having a night. But the fact that the Knicks have never come back from that, there was no timeout, there was no let's figure something else out here, and they allowed that to dictate the game. And it's almost like they've played defeatedly since then. The Spurs have played like they want to win this game. The Knicks are playing like, you know, how can we win when this is going on? That's for us outside. That's for us to say. That's for us to talk about what's being done to the Knicks and everything. But for you on the court, you got to suck it up and play. And I didn't see any more suck it up and play from the Knicks in the first half. I saw a lot of, oh, woe is me, and what are we going to do? And as a result, hey, the Spurs are cruising, man. It's going to be limited minutes for Wemby in the second half. Spurs are going to get a lot of rest. Now they've taken home court back, and we're going back to San Antonio up 3-2. Like, yes, for all the officiating, and we're going to spend a lot of time on that. Like, I look at the Knicks and I go, man, you allowed that to get in your heads. You allowed that to dictate the rest of the first half where it was only the first couple of minutes. And in the end, hey, what happened after the first? You were down 12-2. Like, again, you got to come out of the gate and start a little bit better at some point. So, yeah, Spurs, but I got to give it to the Knicks, too, because they completely allowed that to happen.
28: No, and we've seen it time and again, slow starts, and the Spurs every quarter, right, every first quarter of this series, they've had the double-digit lead, and you've seen it whittled away, and we see the ebb and flow. But all the championship medal, all of the, all right, they're battle-tested, they're veteran-led, all of this stuff, they look like the kids. And they're playing like the petulant children. You're at home. Madison Square Garden. I caught a couple minutes on the radio the last few minutes as I'm coming into the studio. And they sound like they're in an empty studio. That's how quiet it got in the Garden. Yeah, it was a lot of outrage during that adjudication of the Cat Wemby instance. But other than that, it is absolutely silent. Incredulity to the point where they were showing that replay minutes later, trying to get the crowd incited again. Yeah. Hey, I mean, look, let's see if you've got some pulse up there.

0: they're hitting everything. It's like the exact opposite of going down to the carnival where the guys installed the wrong rims. It's like, wait a minute, those are supposed to be off center and smallish to where the ball can barely foot through. And now you're basically just laying it up there. It's like shot after shot, wide open looks. Dylan Harper taking over, which means you got a lot of Ron Harper love on the telecast as well. But overall, 8 turnovers for the Knicks in the first half. You see the assist to turnover ratio. I mean, he had 18 assists for the Spurs, moving the ball well, a complete on sharp contrast from what we've seen in prior moments where those started to become a 1-to-1 ratio for much of the first 3 games. But yeah, the level of quit just bothered me. And it's a terrible call. There's nothing to say. And I agree with you. You know, if you take the foul away from Wemby and just say, all right, there's not enough, it doesn't rise to the level because whatever, we don't need these two guys that we want to watch play in trouble. Fine. But the Knicks' reaction thereafter is unconscionable. That looks like a team that just said, all right, we're resigned to our fate and we're done. There's still 46 minutes and change to play.
1: Yeah, no, I'm with you, dude. I told you, you got to be able to suck it up, man. It's the NBA Finals. I mean, you got to be able to suck
0: it
1: up.
0: It's a Catalina wine mixer, man. Come on.
1: I get it, man. I get it. I mean, look, this is where both things can be true at the same time. Both things can be true with the Spurs and the generous officiating there, more than generous officiating they're getting, and what's going on with the Knicks. But look, I mean, it's a case of we're going to get a 2-2 series going back to San Antonio. I mean, that's where we're going to be after the first 4 games, where the Spurs have played better overall, but we're going to be 2-2 going back to San Antonio.
0: That's chickens that didn't hatch.
1: Man,
0: I did this a bit with Ryan Hollins, our buddy, the 7-footer, the cheap contest that you guys have had for so many years. But when I'm talking to him on Sunday, and it was 2-0, and folks were already moving the narrative to he's got plenty of time. Wemby will get there. They're a year too early. I'm like, blank that, man. It's like, that argument for me is a fail. Likewise, you know, the Knicks, this may be all you got. For the Spurs, maybe all you got. You got health issues. You got the basketball gods are very fickle, as they are with the rest of us in our everyday lives, man. You got to go take your chances when you can. So, you got a half a basketball. Hopefully you enjoyed the Wu-Tang.
1: Exit out by the Fresca, exit Swollen Dome. Jason Smith, Mike Harmon, live from the Fox Sports Radio Studios. 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The code is JSS. DraftKings, the crown is yours. Well, coming up next, we'll have more on Game 4. I mean, maybe the Knicks can make it a game. I mean, maybe they'll go up, pull a foul on Wemby. I don't know, because right now he's still at 0. I don't know how, but he's still at 0. Hey! But we have a huge story out of the NFL to get to as well. Somebody got paid, and I don't know that I would have paid this guy that kind of money. That's next right here. 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
0: 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Well, we have a little bit of drama, but it's not about the score. 81-52 is the Spurs lead over the Knicks, 9.5 to go in the second quarter. Right now, they are reviewing a foul call on Wemby. Wemby elbowed Karl Anthony Towns in an offensive set. Cat goes down. They are reviewing it for a flagrant. It was initially ruled a flagrant, but the call was overturned. So this is where we're sitting right now. Or I'm sorry, they're calling the foul. They're calling it a flagrant, I believe, is where they're at right now. I'm trying to figure out and watch. They don't put the font up like they should. We're trying to watch from the studio here.
2: Yeah, it's his third of the postseason.
0: So it is a flagrant. It is the third of the postseason for him. So it is going to be a couple of free throws here for Cat. A 81-53 game now as he makes one. So least the officials, hey, we can give Wemby a flagrant. It's a 30-point game. We give him a flagrant here. We can look back at the end of the game and go, what? You wanted a flagrant? We gave him a flagrant. What do you want? We gave him everything.
2: But that's just it. They called that, and when I saw it initially, it looked like a full-on acting job, and then you slow it down. It's like, all right, he kind of swims through and catches his chin. Is that really a flagrant foul? I mean, I know he caught him on the chin, but we have contact on that a lot. Like, that wasn't a, and then they showed the montage of past aggression, which was kind of funny. I was really thinking they'd have a cool soundtrack or maybe make it black and white so it looks more sinister or something. But they showed the play on Brunson. They showed the elbow to Naz Reid. Like, there's no question about those. This was kind of I do a swim move. I happen to catch you as you lean in as I try to get into the post. But either way, they get the flagrant foul, his third. He's one closer to suspension. So yeah, now you have to send those guys that are still eligible on your bench, Jason, to go and try to get that fourth.
0: I mean, look, two things I'll tell you right here about before we move on to the Patrick Mahomes story is that, number one, you're down 30, I'd run every offensive set play at Wemby the rest of the game.
2: Of course.
0: I'd be physical, and I'd run every single play at him. I don't care what the final score is, I would run every play at Wemby, right? So that's one thing. Number two, what's also about the officiating that is, you want to say, oh, but no, this almost makes it even worse, is that the way they're officiating, and this goes for both teams, and I give the Spurs credit because they figured it out a little bit more, is that sometimes they'll allow this crazy contact up and down the floor, and then they'll call touch fouls like the one on Cat to give him the first one. And like, I don't know how as you're a basketball player, if you're supposed to be able to know, okay, I get how they're calling it. Cause you cannot like how they're calling the game. You can love how they're calling the game, but all players just ask for the same thing. Just call it even so we know. Right, so we know, right? This is why we talk about officiating so much in the NFL when the last 2 minutes of a football game are not officiated like the first 58 minutes. Like, wait a minute. You were calling it this way. Why does it change now? Why is this here? All the players want is to be able to say, hey, if you can call it much tighter than I expect, but as long as I know you're doing it, I can adjust. I don't know how you can do that in this situation. I don't know how watching the first 3.5 games I can say, I get where they're going. Like, again, sometimes they allow some brutal physical play up and down the floor. And other times I go, what is happening on that call? And again, the Spurs have figured out the physical play better. And I give them a lot of credit for that. And the Knicks seem to be more, they don't know how to answer to it. So that's a big advantage for the Spurs, but it's an advantage in figuring out the officiating. Still, overall, it's unfair to the players because, I mean, I can't figure out and tell you how the series is being officiated. I can't do that.
2: 7 feet, nearly 300 pounds, whatever the back of the basketball card states, doesn't really matter, right? But you're banging in the low post and you're fighting, and it's like, all right, that's fine, you know, because we've seen it plenty of times, right? Cornette on Mitchell Robinson. You might as well just put gloves on them when they were matched up with each other in the first half. You've had some of that with Cat and Wembanyama before the ball's put into play. It's like, all right, they just did an entire sequence, right? They did a shot clock of beating the hell out of each other while the ball's waiting to be inbounded. But nobody says a word. Like, you're letting the flow, there's the beauty of the game, right? The, you talk about the flow of a basketball game, and it gets just blown, the doors blown off. But it, the way the Spurs have attacked, particularly going after Brunson as they had, Jason, a lot of it reminds me, if we'll take our NFL, since that's where we're turning next, I mean, think about the Legion of Boom. Thinking about the way the Patriots secondary, when they were the defensive juggernauts before Brady started spraying the ball all over the place, but the early, let's grind this thing out. It was the, well, they're not going to call everything. They're not going to call every, you know, holding call, pass interference. We got to figure out where that line in the sand is. Only in this NBA final series, it seems that that line is continually redrawn, like we're on the sand volleyball lot or the sand football of Top Gun.
0: Yeah, we're playing volleyball in jean shorts. That's what we're doing. Three by Jalen Brunson, and Mitch Johnson gets a timeout. Boy, the Knicks get two baskets in a row, and Mitch Johnson's not happy. 81-59 is the score right now. Spurs the lead, 8.5 to go in the third quarter. It is still a 22-point lead for San Antonio. So we got more on this game coming up in a few minutes. Monty Bolaños will tell you what's happening with what's trending. But a big story out of the NFL, and you know it's got to be a big story to get us away from the finals for a couple minutes, but when it's worth $500 million, yeah, it's worth a big discussion. The Chiefs are adding 2 years to Patrick Mahomes' contract. He is now tied to Kansas City through 2033 at an overall value of $504 million. That is the first NFL deal valued at over $500 million. He's going to be making over $64 million a year. This is what Patrick Mahomes is getting right now. I mean, look, they want to keep this dynasty going. They've committed now nearly $700 million in new money to Mahomes. Like, this is just silly money that you can't even believe is out there. And this is what Mahomes is getting. And in the explanation that you get today, this tells me exactly why I would not have given this money to Mahomes. Now, you think, okay, I'm crazy, right? Oh, you're crazy. Hey, Mahomes has been the best quarterback in the NFL for the past decade, right? He's been great, right? Six Super Bowls, right? And three or five Super Bowls and three wins. He has been incredible, right? He's been the best quarterback in the game. Clark Hunt, the Chiefs chair and CEO, said this. Over the last decade, Patrick has become one of the most iconic, beloved sports figures of all time. He's helped lead our franchise to Super Bowls. He's been instrumental in shaping the Chiefs brand and putting Kansas City on the world stage. He's a generational talent, elite human being. Excited he'll continue to lead our team into the future. Okay. That statement, that tells you why I would not have given this kind of money to Mahomes. Because what they are doing is they're paying Mahomes for what he has done for the team and not what he is going to do for the team. Patrick Mahomes has not been great in 3 years. His last great year was 2022, okay? He has not thrown for 30 touchdowns in a season since 2022, right? And he's coming off the injury here. Not that I don't think he's going to come back healthy. That's not, look, he's coming, look, he's already on the field at OTAs, right? I mean, this is fantastic. But this has been a Patrick Mahomes now whose regular seasons have been good, mm-hmm, right? I mean, you know, he's been good. He's not been great. He's not been, oh my goodness, Patrick Mahomes is still throwing 40 touchdowns a year. Again, his last 3 years, he had 22 touchdowns last year before he got hurt. Now, he wasn't gonna get it to 30, you know, even if he still makes it the rest of the year, right? I mean, he's 22, 26, 27. You know, his yards, he's right around 4,000 yards passing. Not 5,000, 4,000 yards passing. Quarterback rating is in the low 90s, right? That's what a good quarterback is. Like, you, if I said to you, hey, look at what a team has done combination-wise, what they're achieving. You look at a quarterback, you look at these stats, and you tell me what you think. Yeah, he's a good quarterback. You think, yeah, he's a good quarterback. Those are like Trevor Lawrence-type numbers, who's also very overpaid. Oh, right? Those are Trevor Lawrence numbers.
2: Why's
0: right?
2: He got to get the shade?
0: I'm just saying,
2: he's,
0: man.
2: He's the,
0: yeah,
2: future.
0: You know? All right. But those are Trevor Lawrence-type
2: numbers.
0: No,
2: you're right.
0: But, you know, all of a sudden, you think Patrick Mahomes is going to get back to being that guy where he's throwing 35 touchdowns a year and 40 touchdowns? That's not. Like, he became a game manager 3 years ago. A game manager. And when I thought last year, boy, here they are back out. I'm waiting for Mahomes is going to blow up again. Didn't happen. right? I mean, again, he was having an okay year. They are paying him for what he has done for the team, not what he is going to do over the course of the next few years. They're paying a guy that's had his best day and is still a pretty good quarterback, but to get that kind of money, to add 60, you got to throw more than 30 touchdowns, right? You got to give me a little more offense, a little more than that. Mahomes has just been a good quarterback for the better part of the last 4 years now. I mean, you're going back to 2022, the last time he was elite of the elite. And it's not like it's been a slow down tick where, hey, 41 touchdowns in 2022, 35 in 2023, 32 in 2024. No, he went from 41, 27, 26, 22. That's what the good quarterbacks do in the NFL. He has been a good quarterback the last 4 years, and he's getting this because of what he did for the organization up until this point. And I can't pay a guy for what you have done to this point. You've been paid a lot of money. I've done it for you. I've given you a lot of cash. Everything is all good. I can't give you this kind of money knowing that this is the more likely the production I'm going to get from you over the course of the next 5 or 6 years.
2: Well, here's where I bring my Chicago, Indiana, Arlington Heights conversation into it. The Chiefs' new stadium is supposed to open in time for 2031. Did this come with a little notice about getting your season ticket deposit in, getting your seat licensing and all of that together? Because that's kind of where we're headed with this. And obviously, you keep expecting the salary cap to be augmented. We're seeing it go up $20 to $30 million a year. So the full anticipation of that is certainly a reality that the NFL is going. And when the Chiefs are going and metering out the good, the bad, the ugly of all of these situations that you're looking at. Well, we want Patrick Mahomes. He's going to finish here. We get it done now. It's a nice little boon for us. It's also a signal of, hey, he's healthy and ready to go. The curiosity, though, I mean, his numbers, the last couple of years, you were able to win fairly consistently, right? Not to the same level of dominance, and certainly not the pinball numbers, but you kept winning. You're winning the division. And now you bring in a running back, right? You're actually going to pay one guy to really do most of the damage, which you have not done. It's normally been an amalgam of draft picks and cast-offs that you've tried to cobble together. So it's not like he's going to go back to necessarily pinball numbers, but it is just that curiosity of how much of that new stadium and just continuity and selling that is part of the backdrop to this. It's like everything else is going to change, but we got our guy.
0: Yeah,
2: and
0: yes,
2: he's had a great run, and we're going to do some more. But really, he's been.
0: You make
2: great
0: those
2: for
0: phone
2: us.
0: Calls. You get those people to commit to those season tickets now.
2: We need it now, man. Get those deposits sure in, baby.
0: You make sure they have. I mean, look, it's not that I'm against extending Patrick Mahomes. Not that I'm against extending clear. And when he's the guy setting the bar for what quarterback's getting paid, sure, I kind of get it. But for the Chiefs, like, how is that going to age, man? I mean, how many more years of 25, 27 touchdowns in a season are you going to be able to say, oh, yeah, well, this is working great? How long until it's, boy, Mahomes' contract is killing us, man. This contract is absolutely killing us here.
2: Well, as long as they don't redo it and keep bumping it up based on the rate of inflation or your salary cap. That's it. We're not doing it again. We're not doing it. Because remember when he signed that contract a few years ago, it was eye-popping, right? I mean, that was a pretty crazy number. We're looking at nearly an average value. What was it, 50 a year to get towards that half a billion, and everybody doing a lot of hand-wringing. And then you watch the economics of the NFL and the quarterback position. It wasn't quite so egregious. At least he's done something to say, hey, he's earned the $50 to $60 million. I'm not going to take the same jabs at Trevor Lawrence like he did, but go down the list of average annual value of contracts. There are plenty of guys who haven't done a damn thing that are floating around in the $50 million range on the wish and the hope that they do break through, or that inspires great confidence with a great checking account.
0: We have great confidence right now in Monsi Bolaños, who's going to tell us what's trending right now in the wide world of sports, where I wouldn't say things are getting really interesting in Madison Square Garden, but they haven't gotten worse for the Knicks in the last few minutes. Monsi.
1: No, they haven't gotten worse. And I think because of what's happening with the Knicks, you just want to be a hater on Patrick Mahomes. I think that you're just mad about that situation. So you're taking it out on Mahomes. What do you mean you can't pay him for what he's done? What do you mean, Jason?
2: Well, I do agree with that. I mean, but, it's, oh, you can do that by giving him a piece of land when he's done.
1: But that doesn't work That doesn't work. And why would you want your star quarterback to be in this situation or unhappy or this be a topic of conversation? It sucks, but like, he's Patrick Mahomes and you would not be where you are without him.
0: Yeah, sure. But he's already done that. I've paid you. You've done great and everything is awesome.
1: Uh-huh.
2: Generally, just because you do a great job at something doesn't mean I come back and say, you know what, that's their guy.
1: And that's the thing. Now you're paying for the relationship and what we've built with the kingdom that is Chiefs dynasty. That's what you're paying him for. I don't think there was another option. I feel like that's their guy. That's their guy, and they're gonna keep going with him, and they obviously think he can still do it. I don't know if the New York Knicks can still do it, but they definitely have the most comebacks for me to not completely rule them out of this game. They have outscored the Spurs in third quarter, 18-9. San Antonio is up right now, 85-67, with less than 4 minutes to go in the third quarter. But in the first half, it really was all San Antonio, who is still shooting 51% from the field, but they were shooting high 60s in the first half. New York is shooting 40% from the field. Jalen Brunson doing what he can with 24 points. OG Anunoby, 22 points. When it comes to San Antonio, the leading scorer is Victor Wembanyama. He's got 19 points to go along with 8 rebounds. In Major League Baseball, a couple games going on. The Twins lead the Tigers in Detroit right now, 6-3. Bottom of the eighth inning about to start in Detroit. Rangers and Royals are tied at 4, top of the ninth there. Cubs lead the Rockies in Colorado, 1-0, bottom of the seventh. Brewers over the A's, 3-0, bottom of the sixth. While the Angels are up on the Astros, 1-0, top of the fifth inning. The Dodgers were up, but the Pirates came all the way back to defeat the Dodgers at home, 9-8. Phillies outscored the Blue Jays, 7-4. Kyle Schwarber with his 24th home run of the season. Cardinals defeated the Mets in New York, 9-2, and the White Sox just held on to take down the Braves at home 2-1. Orioles outscored the Mariners 7-2. Jackson Holliday with a grand slam. Bryce Eldridge with the grand slam as the Giants walked it off against the Nationals 11-10. And Fernando Tatis Jr. walked it off for the Padres with a home run as San Diego beat Cincinnati 5-4. Other NFL news, besides Patrick Mahomes getting paid, Colts wide receiver Alec Pierce could miss parts of training camp and maybe more as he continues to rehab from off-season ankle surgery in March. And Green Bay Packers tight end Tucker Kraft says that he's going to play in week one against Minnesota as he tries to return from a torn ACL. Back to you guys.
0: Thanks a bunch, Monty.
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0: 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The crown is yours. A 17-point lead right now for the Spurs. 3 minutes to go in the third quarter. The Knicks have basically cut the lead in half, but still a long way to go. Dylan Harper with a really sweet turnaround jumper to push the Spurs lead back out to 17. So we have more on this game coming up next, as well as another big story out of the NBA, because you knew we were only a few days away from LeBron James saying, wait a minute, people haven't talked about me enough. I got to make headlines during the NBA Finals. He's done that. That's next, Fox Sports Radio.
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16: Cool move. 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
16: Yeah.
0: Coming down to the end of the third quarter, and a near 30-point Spurs lead is down to 15. OG Anunoby with a big bucket. It's a 90-75 lead for the Spurs right now with 30 seconds to go in the third quarter. Garden starting to come alive, but a long way to go here in the fourth. For the Knicks if they're going to come back and turn this into something. But coming out of second half, we talked about the flagrant that Wemby got, and it seemed like it's been a different Knicks team since that moment. But, you know, you can only get down 30 before you realize, okay, maybe that's a little bit too much to try to come back. But it is a 15-point lead right now, 33 seconds left to go in the third quarter. We have a fourth. At least the fourth quarter, the beginning of the fourth quarter, Mike Harmon, people will tune in.
16: Yeah, I mean,
0: at least there's going to be that. Hey, well, the Knicks cut it to 15. Oh, I can tune back in and watch. Okay, that's great. We'll do that.
2: I mean, you're still hoping for some level of chaos to unfold. Either they continue this crazy-ass comeback, or it starts to go south, and the Knicks empty the bench, and then Wemby has to sprint to the Spurs bench as fast as he can.
0: Yeah.
2: Because he'll be trying to figure out which guy did they... you know, order the code red. Which guy's the enforcer?
0: But before we get back to that, we're going to bring you the play of the day. And the play of the day, of course, is brought to you by TireRack.com. 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Well, we head to Major League Baseball for a finish that, well, hey, if the Knicks can draw inspiration from any game today, it was the Nationals and the Giants. The Nationals led the Giants after 7.5 innings, 9-1. Well, Giants got 5 in the 8th. Okay, it's 9-6. Made it interesting. Nationals got a run in the 9th to make it 10-6. Okay, fine, 10-6. Hey, great last inning here. And then the Giants walk it off thanks to this home run.
18: Bases loaded, nobody out. The pitch. Swinging. There's a high drive down the right field line, deep into the corner. It's a grand slam! I can't believe it! The 21-year-old Eldridge has electrified Oracle Park. It's a game-ending grand slam!
0: Giants radio on the call. Bryce Eldridge, a grand slam. Make it 5 in the 8th for the Giants, and then 5 more in the 9th. To win this game 11-10, just absolutely outstanding. I mean, look, and I'm looking at this and going, okay, like 9-1 in the 8th, is that like being down by 28 at halftime? Like, what's, is that the same? How does that relate, Mike Harmon? How can I relate this Giants comeback to the Knicks? Can I do it?
2: Well, since Frostburg's not here to throw pens, knives, or anything else at me, look at what happened with the Dodgers. They had a huge lead on the woeful Pirates and gave it up. So, I mean, miracles do happen.
0: Yeah.
2: Well, Ohtani robbed of a home run earlier, eventually hits a home run, gives up three runs in his 6 2/3 innings pitch. But, you know, you always got to, you know, keep hope alive, right? We do it all the time. We use the Shawshank for better or for worse. This time we'll actually use it for the better. For you, there's still 12 minutes of basketball. For Eldridge, 21 years old, he'll turn 22 in October, hitting about 300, and a big fly there. The Giants looking for any signs of life and hope for a future. There's your guy.
0: Yep. So, again, congratulations to the Giants. Huge come from behind. Just, you know, try to get, you know, Giants, the baseball Giants used to play in New York a long time ago.
2: Wow,
0: New York Giants, New York Knicks. Maybe.
2: You want to use the little Giants?
0: No. I found out that the Giants actually had guys in the lineup today named Brunson and Towns and Anunoby. I don't know if you know that or not.
2: Oh,
0: they had 3-4-5 for them today.
2: The New York Giants have like 15 people on that call sheet of celebrities
0: there
2: at the Garden today.
0: Yeah.
2: You know, yesterday we got a bonus play of the day because, you know, call up, walk off home run, White Sox now in first place after beating the Braves today. So when he said, hey, we go to Major League Baseball, I'm like, it's all about me. It's like, and then you play the Giants.
0: Well, I mean, well, look, there's, it's great. It, you guys have been a great story,
2: it's
0: man.
2: Great, yeah.
0: You guys have been a great story. And a great story. But that's a pretty good walk-off.
2: No,
0: and,
2: that's fantastic.
0: Sure. I mean, come on, man. Don't you want to be, when's the next time we're going to get to play a Giants highlight? Frostburg's driving in right now. Get rid of that play from the system. We're not playing a San Francisco Giants highlight ever again.
2: No, it's fair.
0: We're not doing it. We're not doing it.
2: Scrub it.
0: Oh, so again, headed to the fourth quarter, Madison Square Garden, a 15-point lead for the Spurs. But we'll have more on this game. But coming up next, as we talked about, LeBron James, the interview he has done that has come out, which he talks about himself being the GOAT. He talks about how long he's going to continue to play in the NBA. Very on brand for LeBron James to say, hey, the NBA Finals is going on without me. I'm going to say some things. We break that down coming up next right here. Jason Smith, Mike Harmon, this is Fox Sports Radio.
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8: Hey, you know how the world's kind of in a real scary place right now with the horrible stories we hear about every week? I'm Robert Evans. I'm a journalist, and I cover the international fascist movement. And in 2019, July of that year, I decided to do something a little bit different. Instead of covering horror, I wanted to go look for hope. And I found it in a place you might find kind of unlikely, northeastern Syria. The region I visited is known as Rojava, and when the Western media covers it, they mostly just refer to these people as the Kurds. Since 2013, a loose alliance of revolutionaries over there have been fighting to not just drive back ISIS, but to establish something of a utopia, an egalitarian, feminist, eco-conscious community in a place that previously had known mostly war and terror. In the Women's War, I'll take you to this place, and I'll introduce you to the revolutionaries fighting to build it. Brave women who battle for equality with an AK-47, with a spade, and with a pen. Follow me as I travel to a land of war and hope, a place trapped on the edge of utopia and oblivion. I'm Robert Evans. 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
10: Game 4 of the NBA Finals continues, and the Knicks were down by as many as 29. They're trying to make a comeback, still down 17, as the Spurs are up right now 92-75 with about 10 minutes to go in the game. Victor Wembanyama leading the way with a double-double for San Antonio. He's got 19 points and 11 rebounds. Jalen Brunson, the leading scorer of the game, he's got 27 points. OG Anunoby, 25 points for the Knicks, who do lead the series 2-1. In Major League Baseball, it's the Twins who lead the Tigers in Detroit right now, 6-3, bottom of the ninth inning. The Rangers and the Royals are at the top of the 10th inning. Texas just took the lead. It's 5-4. They also have the bases loaded, and they still have two outs to go. Cubs are up on the Rockies in Colorado, 1-0, bottom of the 8th. Angels lead the Astros 2-1, bottom of the 6th. The White Sox held on 2-1 against the Braves. Chicago is now in first place in the AL Central. I'm Monty Bolaños.
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0: 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Well, beginning of the fourth quarter, the Spurs with a 93-75 lead over the Knicks. The Knicks had a couple of chances to cut this lead to 13, even 12. They missed a couple of easy threes, and Mitchell Robinson misses a dunk that was really unopposed. Down the other end, the Spurs get in for a bucket, and now breathing a little bit easier now. A 93-75 lead with Wemby going to the free throw line for a couple of shots for the Spurs right now. So the Knicks had come back. It would have been a big deal, but in this last couple of minutes, now the Spurs have kind of righted the ship a little bit.
2: Some juice, some opportunity now trying to feed Wembanyama on those offensive sets back into the low post, trying to lob over the top. He's playing volleyball with himself, almost like you could give him Angel Reese knee bounds on a couple of those. I think they would count. But
0: sure.
2: But yeah,
0: sure.
2: A couple of just wild three-point shots. Like, all right, I get it. You've got a big deficit to make up. Those are still terrible shots, right? Catch and release, like you were Philip Seymour Hoffman yelling, "Rain Man!" Like, no, it's a bad shot, man. Get a better shot.
0: It has been a rough last couple of minutes after the Knicks had come back to cut this lead. Now it's a 20-point lead for the Spurs with 9 minutes left to go. So that's why, I mean, you can extend still most of the fourth quarter to go. Still have 9 minutes mm-hmm. to go. But, like, you know, that's why when you say, all right, look, you see the runs this Knicks team can make because the Knicks have made a real big cottage industry of being able to get down big and come back. There's only so much, man. I mean, like, I think we're seeing now, okay, 29 might be a little bit too much. 20, okay. 29, a little bit too much. Try to come back and expect to make this into a game.
2: Well, you know, you keep trying to lull them to sleep. Sometimes you got to wake up earlier too, right? I mean, can't keep hitting snooze and think that, all right, we got a little more juice. All right, we're going to be that much better over the course of the day. No, it's eventually you got to get your ass out of bed and go to work. Spurs with the early first quarter and that spurt ability. Again, we can talk about the early officiating, but you keep burying yourself with the Knicks. You're not going to come back every time. Eventually the well runs out.
0: I mean, look, and that's the one thing I could tell you about this series that's a little bit different from the officiating from different parts, is that this game and really this series has kind of been the same thing. The Knicks with a bucket to cut it to 15. Mitch Johnson gets a timeout. Is that every game of this series so far, the Spurs have been the better team out of the gate. Mm-hmm. They have been more focused. They have been the better team as far as their execution has gone, where the Knicks still take a few minutes to get into every game. And you can only do that so often. Yes, it's the NBA and 10-point leads and 12-point leads come and go, and I understand that. But you can only do that so often before you realize, oh, man, we're really just killing ourselves, right? Because, I mean, again, four games now, the first four games, Spurs have had a double-digit lead at half, you know, at the end of the first quarter. And not only that, the Spurs have gotten out to a big lead in the first couple of minutes of every game. Now, tonight, you want to point to the Cat situation, and yeah, that had a lot to do with it, but the Spurs are still making their shots. You know, that didn't change. So, I mean, at some point, Mike Brown's got to get the, because the Knicks just aren't ready for the beginning of every single game, and at some point, you got to be ready for the beginning of the game.
2: Well, what's been laughable, though, is, you know, going back into game three and the start of this one, it's like, well, there were a lot of these external factors. We put up a social yesterday to stop with the damn excuse making. All right, you had to get to the arena a little bit earlier. Okay, both teams had to get to the arena. Yes, it takes your normal processes, procedures, and routines out, but both teams affected. I'd been hearing everything before game one, before game two. It's like eventually the tired legs of the Spurs were going to fail them, right? Because they played all these games. And then in the first quarter, someone's got to give the Knicks smelling salts when they have to go to the bench for an early timeout because they're getting run out of the gym, like just time and time again. And those first two games played pretty even, right? The lack of, to use the Bret Hart, lack of excellence of execution down late. Knicks with the big closeout in game one, and then we have the Wembanyama turnover game two that fells what might have been an interesting little finish there. Still got the shot, still got the look at the ball got back in after Brunson missed one of two, but the slow starts each and every game, like, okay, we're pacing, we're coming off the pace. What is this, horse racing? He breaks late. Everybody knows this. Eventually the clock runs out. Like, it, or you get into the situation like you do today, hot shooting team, and you can't say that it was even padded with, all right, stoppage of play because the Spurs were having a conga line to the free throw line. You don't even have that you know, in the larger narrative of things. But for the Knicks, the lack of urgency on your home court, right? You went and got those two games. More even, in my opinion, than I think a lot of folks, like, all right, it was the inevitable crowning, but you're back at home. You've got the juice. You've got Jimmy Fallon there. You've got Kirk Herbstreit, who weathered to go outside without Ben, or whatever his current dog's name is. It's Ben now, right? Yeah, I mean, he's not there. He showed up for you, and that's the effort you give him? Terrible.
0: So we'll have more on this game coming up. Again, timeout on the floor, back to a 15-point lead for the Spurs, but clock is ticking under 9 minutes to go in this. Now, meanwhile, outside of the NBA, it wouldn't be an NBA Finals if LeBron James didn't decide, hey, wait a minute, people aren't paying enough attention to me, I'm going to come out and say something. I need something. I need to make sure people are talking about me. In a big interview he has done with Time Magazine that Some of the snippets are hitting us now. Big profile published on Monday. You know, LeBron James is telling people about certain things about his career and everything going on. Again, it wouldn't be a finals without LeBron James mm-hmm. talking about what, you know, hey, it's me time now for the NBA. The GOAT debate surrounding him and Michael Jordan, he says, quote, "I'm not taking nobody over me. There's no question." All right, now he goes on to say, I think Michael Jordan would say the same thing. Kobe, rest his soul, would say the same thing. Bird and Shaq, Wilt, Kareem, they would all say the same thing. They would take themselves. So, okay, so far, all right, I get it. I'm taking myself. You're saying all us great, your message is all of us great players have a belief in ourselves and we would pick ourselves as greatest of all time. I get that. But then he finishes by saying, if there's a GM and he's eyeballing all of us on a baseline with the number one pick, it's going to be hard not to take me, champ. So, so first of all, I love how you're, I love the champ line in
2: that's
0: there.
2: Good.
0: Like, that's great. Like, I love the champ. Hey, you're taking me, champ.
2: This call him buddy or big guy or chief. Why don't you get one of those in while you're at it?
0: You're taking me, champ. Like, this is the most on-brand thing for LeBron where I'm going to try to get some attention on me when it shouldn't be on me and it should be on the NBA Finals. And I'm going to find a way to talk about myself and make it a polarizing conversation. It'd be hard to not take me, champ. Well, he is the desperation that LeBron has had, and I don't understand why, because the limelight was handed to him. It was handed to him from when he was walking into the league, right? He had the limelight, he had everything. But the desperation that he has to keep it is just stunning. Like, for a guy that has never needed to do anything other than play, right? Hey, you go out, you play, you show us that you're a guy none of us have ever seen. You're in the GOAT debate. Whether it's you or Jordan, it's going to be a discussion that's never really going to be settled, right? And that's the best part of this debate with Jordan. What's more important? Jordan going 6-for-6, LeBron getting to 25 finals and winning 3 of them. You know, what's it going to be? Winning 4 of them. And it's a great debate, but the fact that LeBron is just, man, he's so much, I need the limelight, I need the attention, and I need the validation. Like, dude, you've seen what you've accomplished in your career, and still, no, I got to make sure to tell everybody how good I am. I've never seen an athlete, I mean, you're seeing more athletes now be more comfortable talking about themselves, and maybe this is LeBron, part of the LeBron effect come the last 20 years. Hey, I'm comfortable talking about myself and how great I am. But someone at this kind of level for LeBron, where you're saying, hey, in my 50 plus years of watching basketball, there's two guys at the top and it's Michael and LeBron, and no matter what, that's what everybody's going to tell you, it's these two guys. The fact that he still needs to go out and tell you about it is, I mean, again, it's so on brand for him, but it's so unnecessary, and he can't help himself.
2: Likes to run around with that megaphone and tell you, and look, anybody that's been privy to watching these two guys play has been around, you're in one camp or the other, there's not a whole lot that's going to change your mind, right? They're not going to invent a new analytical tool or statistic that's suddenly going to sway your opinion. You are where you're at in that. There's plenty of sycophants. There's plenty of guys on his own payroll that go out and do every podcast and shout from the rooftop in his defense every time you can. And maybe LeBron's just that guy that's the bridge between the last generation. Not that they wouldn't tell you or show you, or however you go back to some of those interviews and conversations that Jordan used to have, which were kind of obvious, you know, kind of nods and winks of, you know how this works, kind of things. But maybe LeBron's that guy that's the bridge to where we're at now with a lot of athletes that talk about, you know, the mental highs and lows and champion for themselves at every turn, right? The old adage of, well, if I don't speak up for myself, who will? In this kind of debate, I think you just kind of shrug and, you know, let the world do what it does. But if they keep handing you the microphone and keep goading you into, come on, give us a little something, you're gonna take the bait, because it allows you to free up and talk about everything else you want to get off your chest. Wide range of pieces. I'd like to know what the actual back and forth and full conversation was that led us to that answer, though, because he started, how many guys did he name? 7? 8?
0: Yeah,
2: guys?
0: Yeah.
2: He'll do it. Oh, and
0: yeah.
2: He'll do
0: oh,
2: it.
0: Oh, yeah, yeah.
2: Oh, yeah,
0: yeah,
2: don't
0: yeah,
2: forget
0: yeah.
2: about him. He'd do that too.
0: Yeah. So again, LeBron decided, hey, I'm going to take some attention away from everything because this is who I am. It's what I do. Now, he also talked about playing what he knows his playing days are done, and that's something we'll get to coming up in a few minutes. However, things have gone from, well,

0: Like, go back and play basketball. You did it brilliantly for 3.5 quarters.
1: So we may have something coming down the stretch. It is now a single-digit lead for the Spurs. Two free throws from Jalen Brunson. MSG is alive. 99-90 is the lead. Coming up next, are we continuing to talk about one of the greatest comebacks in the history of the NBA? Are the Spurs taking control and turn into a 2-2 series on the way back to San Antonio? Keep it here. Kind of feels like the show's just getting started. Jason and Mike, it's a 7-point lead now. Fox Sports Radio.
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0: Radio, the Jason Smith Show with Mike Harmon. The Spurs lead had vanished. All of a sudden, things are really interesting in Madison Square Garden. A 29-point lead in the second half is a point for San Antonio with 2 minutes left to go. Jalen Brunson hits a three to cut it to 104-103. Josh Hart intercepts a pass. He goes in for a breakaway layup, and probably because he feels Steph Castle running behind him, he's going up, but Steph Castle is 3 feet behind him. This is going to be a dunk or a layup, and the Knicks have the lead, and he just kind of lets the ball go near the rim, and it bounces off the rim in and out, and so there are no points on that possession for the Knicks. However, Wemby just got fouled, missed both free throws. So now you talk about one missed dunk and then two missed free throws by Wemby. So the Knicks have the basketball now with a minute and a half left to go, down a point. It was a 29-point deficit they were facing, and now they could be on the cusp of taking the lead.
1: Two.
0: And Jalen Brunson gives them the lead at 105-104. The comeback is here. Madison Square Garden, I can't believe people aren't running on the court right now. It's absolute insanity.
1: Your bench is ready to.
0: Lead of the game. Now, everybody, you kidding? Ben Stiller's ready to run on the court here. 105-104 with a minute plus left to go in the game. And it was a 29-point lead for the San Antonio Spurs. And that's going to be an offensive foul call or an out-of-bounds
1: call. He's out of bounds.
0: Yeah. He's out of bounds, but they're going to look at it because I think the Knicks want the foul call, but the out of bounds would preclude the foul. Steph Castle dribbling on the baseline, stepped out of bounds, so that's going to give the ball back to the Knicks. He then put out a big elbow into Josh Hart that the Knicks want a foul call on. However, they're getting the ball out of bounds because Steph Castle stepped out of bounds. That's going to predate that. So now the Knicks have the ball. Up one with less than a minute left to go. This is absolute chaos and bedlam. And a comeback that started for the Knicks in the third quarter when the Spurs were up 29 and Victor Wembanyama gets called for an offensive foul or gets called for a flagrant foul. And the Knicks comeback started there. All right. This was a Wemby flagrant foul, an elbow on Karl Anthony Towns that. What did it rise to the level of a flagrant? You can debate that, but clearly what Wemby had gotten away with, maybe the officials felt, well, you know, we put Karl Anthony Towns on the bench for the first half, basically, and gave the first half to the Spurs. Yeah, we'll give Wemby the flagrant. Since that flagrant foul, the New York Knicks have out, I can't do the math, but it was 81, because I'm so insane right now. It was 81-52, and now it's 105-104, the Knicks with the lead. It is the Spurs scoring 23 points. The Knicks run is 53-23 since the Karl Anthony Towns flagrant foul on Wemby. A 53-23 run by the Knicks. I don't know what to say, Mike Harmon. I don't know what to say. I'm going to start drinking. I've never done that, but I'm going to start drinking tonight. I really think this might be the night where I do it.
1: Well, I mean, look, the video camera's on. It'll be a fun watch you turn into. I don't even know where you're at this point from a mental standpoint. I want to go back to that Josh Hart little out-of-bounds play. That was a more egregious hooking of a guy's arm by Josh Hart in that corner than anything that happened on the second foul that was eventually given to Karl Anthony Towns in the first half. And so the frustration of, hey, get off me, was really what transpired after the out-of-bounds play. But we talk about a tale of two games at once, as well as the Spurs play. This has been an absolute meltdown and a travesty of watching just the consistency and effort that they showed. And again, giving the first half to the Knicks, I think you went a little fan there. They didn't give the half. Your team then gave it away after he got to the bench. We're still playing basketball. But for the Spurs here, they've watched the Knicks be the aggressor, saying there's still plenty of time on the clock and playing to win, as opposed to the Spurs playing just thinking they can ride out the good vibes of a first half. And the Knicks have been the aggressor the entire way through. That flagrant foul that got called on Wembanyama all that time ago, he's settled for jump shots. He's made a couple, but the offensive set and continuity of that first half is long in the rearview mirror as the Knicks look to try to close this thing out.
0: I mean, a 53-23 run since the Wemby flagrant. 53-23 is the run since the flagrant, right? There's games where at that point you would think middle of third quarter, we're down 29. It's just going to be bench guys extraordinaire, right? We're going to sit here and we're not going to try to do this. We're going to save our guys for game five on Saturday, you know, get some extra rest. But instead, the Knicks decided, hey, yeah, we're just going to continue to come back. We're going to continue to keep playing. And that's something they didn't do in the first half, right? What did I say about them in the first half? When Cat went to the bench with those two fouls in the first 3 minutes of the game, which was ridiculously bad, the Knicks let that affect them. They let that affect them with, oh, man, now we don't know what to do. We feel sorry for ourselves. And the Spurs got out to a big run. Now, when I would expect them to say, okay, let's just kind of put this away and get ready for game five. No, now we're going to start to come back. So when I thought they would come back and suck it up, they didn't. And when I thought they would quit and say, let's get ready for Saturday, then they decide to come back. So that's where we're at.
1: The Spurs with just seven makes in the second half. You want to go down that road. Some free throws mixed therein, but you look at the shot chart, just three makes from beyond the arc with an awful lot of empty circles along the way and some bad possessions mixed therein, but give the Knicks all the credit in the world. If it does go down as it stands with a one-point Spurs lead after that valiant comeback, you still look back and go, hey, that first half was ridiculous. But at least the crowd got excited for a while. I mean, that's been fun to watch because every celebrity has now been name-checked, and Taylor Swift's been shown more now than on any Chiefs game of the last 3 years.
0: 106-105, Spurs with the lead. De'Aaron Fox misses a pull-up jumper, and Steph Castle swoops in for the offensive rebound, which, come on, guys, the ball's not just going to go to you. The Knicks foul, Josh Hart commits the foul. Castle hits both free throws. It's a 106-105 lead right now for the Spurs. Timeout on the floor with 30 seconds left to go. I don't know how to describe this game. I really don't. This is one of those games where you could do an entire 30 for 30 just on this game. Game four of the NBA of the 2026. Look at me. It's like 40 years ago. The 2026 NBA Finals. There's been 17 different stories in this game. I mean, sure. It feels like the officials and what they did in the beginning of the game, that was like three games ago. And instead, it's been the Knicks refusing to die and coming back here. Again, still a ways to go. You got 30 seconds to go in a one-point game. Spurs have retaken the lead, but I don't know, man, really. I might start drinking on the air. I really might. This might be the night where I say, you know, I just got to go right to the hard stuff. Not even, you want some non-alcoholic. No, right to the hard stuff. That's kind of where
1: where's my bourbon?
0: Yeah, that's where I got to go.
1: Well, look, it's near midnight on the East Coast. I mean, nobody would blame you. After what you watched in the first half, I wouldn't have blamed you. Yeah, and after watching the comeback in the second half, I sure as hell wouldn't blame you.
0: Right now, there are 5.7 seconds left in the fourth quarter. It is still a 106-105 lead for the Spurs. Timeout on the floor. The Knicks have the basketball with just under 6 seconds left to go. The Knicks missed a shot. Spurs went down for a layup. They missed. Jose Alvarado got the ball. The Knicks got the ball across half court. Now is a timeout on the floor. 5.7 seconds left. The Knicks are down by a point. So we're either going to get some final second heroics by the Knicks or the Spurs are going to absolutely escape and go back to San Antonio with this series now tied at 2 apiece. I mean, this last few seconds.
1: It's insane.
0: That last sequence is the game in a nutshell right there, right? Like, the Knicks get a bad offensive possession and a bad shot. The Spurs go down with a chance for a layup that can, you know, not quite clinch the game, but give them a 3-point lead. They miss, and the Knicks get the ball across half court.
1: Anunoby's block is absurd.
0: I know. I don't know what to say. I don't even really drink. I can't tell you the last time I had a beer. I might start tonight.
1: I've had maybe three in the last 6 months. I want to drink after watching this. I mean, I got some great coffee. I mean, we got some bougie coffee sent our way. But watching this, just every possession, like, did I see what I thought? Right. And every block we're looking for, all right, how much contact is there? Are we going to get a late whistle because the ball didn't go in? All of that. And I hate that after 3.5, now nearly 4 full games, we're still at that point, though, Jason.
0: Yeah.
1: Waiting for, all right, how is this one going to be adjudicated? What kind of chaos are we going to see?
0: Yeah. I mean, this has been a, yeah, and look, you had a, you had Jose Alvarado close to a backcourt violation.
1: Yeah,
0: you know,
1: no,
0: on the final
1: they just
0: possession.
1: Did the slow-mo on Woo! That.
0: Man.
1: Wow.
0: I mean, like, he didn't, but it was really close because his body was across. The ball was behind.
1: Yeah.
0: But they did call the foul. So, again, it's a 106-105 lead for the Spurs. 5.7 seconds left. Knicks will be inbounding the ball. It's going to be Anunoby throwing it in from just inside half court. Again, the Knicks need a bucket. If they get it here, Madison Square Garden will explode. And
1: three,
0: if it doesn't,
1: two.
0: Then we are going to see OG Anunoby! Oh, my goodness! OG Anunoby! Timeout, Spurs! Oh, my God, what just happened? Jalen Brunson takes a far three. It bounces off the back of the rim, flying in like Jordan in his heyday. Anunoby with the follow jam. Anne Hathaway, I love you. It's a 107-106 lead. 1.2 seconds left to go. Latrell Sprewell can't even believe what happened. I can't believe what just happened. It looked like that was the game. It was going to be a long rebound. The game was over. But OG inbounds the ball to Brunson. Brunson goes in. Off the front of the rim, and OG tips it in, runs through Wemby, through Castle.
1: No. Hey,
0: everybody.
1: Wemby's not there.
0: Woo!
1: Wemby was out
0: Woo!
1: Guarding Brunson. Don't put that on
0: Woo!
1: Him.
0: Woo! Wemby was standing. He's standing in the paint, Mike Harmon.
1: He's
0: standing in the
1: paint. He's just getting into the paint as Anunoby's flying in.
0: It only takes him a second. He still flew by him. I mean, not that way. He still flew by Wemby. He flew by Duncan. He flew by Robinson. He flew by Ginobili. He flew by Tony Parker. He flew by everybody.
1: Is that AI Tony Parker that we saw the other day? I mean, he's hanging out with Eva Longoria again. This is the most insane thing. Standing around and watching, and Anunoby flies in, gets the tap in, and the incredulity. I love the little shot of all the ex-Knicks looking around going, what the hell?
0: I mean,
1: it's like if Patrick could have played 99, we might have had one of those. No,
0: I can't get over that. I mean, it's a far three, and Brunson is doubled on this. But you know, hey, Knicks live and die by Jalen Brunson. So it's a shot the front of the rim, and Anunoby flies in and just gets a. It wasn't even look like it was a clean tip. It looks like he gets a little bit of it going up, and it goes in. The Spurs on the inbound. Fumble the ball away.
1: Bam.
0: Knicks win. Oh, my God. The Knicks have won. I feel like Bob Uecker. Oh, my

Bourbon. I'm going to have bourbon right now. 107-106. The Knicks win it. And they're up 3-1 in the NBA Finals. Oh, my God. I can't believe it. Oh, my God. Oh, my goodness. Get ready. Here

0: just let
1: I'm
0: her
1: watching you on the monitor.
0: Just let Alicia Keys finish. There we go. Just let Alicia Keys finish.
1: I don't know if it's Travis.
2: We won the finals. We burned the city down.
1: A famous step closer to making that man's dream come true.
3: Oh, but let me just say this, because, you know, hey, thank you. Drive safely.
1: Don't be that guy. No, no, no, no, no. Again, you were getting ready to trade everybody at halftime for their lack of effort, lack of professionalism, and just failing. It's somewhere in that halftime speech. Who walked in? Who was the did they go and just play the speech from Miracle? Did they find something from Nick Nolte when he was going after Happy at the end of Blue Chips? I mean, I don't know. What was the thing to spur them on? No pun intended.
3: I mean, this is I can't get over what's the Jack Buck line? I don't believe what I just saw. Look, you can see me on the video. My hands are shaking right now.
1: No, you're twitching. I mean, you're generally kind of
3: shaking right now.
1: Towards the end of a night, caffeine has kicked in.
3: Oh my!
1: Right
3: goodness.
1: Now, it's weird.
3: I can't get over this. I cannot get over this. Final play. The Spurs inbound and they get it in. They get it into just outside the key, but it's not a clean catch. I mean, I don't know. The Spurs are looking for a foul call in that situation. I don't know that you're going to get it facing away from the basket. They haven't shown the replay yet, but they never got the ball. They never were able to really pick it up. And now the interview is going on the court in New York. They're talking. Look, Calipari is hugging Karl-Anthony Towns
1: Coach
3: right
1: Cal
3: now.
1: Like, is there. Hey, trust the process. Come here. We make billionaires out of the guys that come through my programs.
3: If I could be anywhere in the world in my life in sports, I would be on the court of Madison Square Garden right now. I never have to go anywhere else. I just need to be there. I mean, really, this OG Anunoby shot, this OG Anunoby follow is just legendary. It's a legendary NBA play. That's how this is going to go down.
1: But he comes in uncontested.
3: He does. Well,
1: like
3: remember,
1: it's
3: he was
1: a full launching ramp.
3: Because he was inbounding the ball. So, of course, when that happens, Brunson's going to get the, when you double Brunson, someone's going to be open. So, of course, the inbounder is going to be the guy that's not covered, which is going to allow him a clear run to the
1: hoop. But that's a full 5 seconds, Jason.
3: Yeah.
1: Right? That nobody is looking or making sure to body out at all and are just watching? Ball watching. Terrible.
3: Oh, let's hear. We have it. Let's hear it, Alex Teichert. Let's hear the most famous play in Knicks history.
4: 5.7 left. No timeouts remaining. Anunoby is handed the ball. Finds Brunson at midcourt. Launches a straight on three. Missed it short. Tip by Anunoby. He put it in. Anunoby put it in. The Knicks take the lead with 1.2 to go. Anunoby
5: out
4: of nowhere.
3: Hey.
1: is she better with Taylor Swift being courtside now?
3: Knicks Radio Network on the call. I mean it. There is so much to get to from this game. The Knicks win it 107-106. Moncia Bolaños has the details on this and whatever else minor things happen tonight in sports besides this with what's trending right now. Moncia.
6: What the heck just happened, Jason? What the heck? Yelling up and down the hallways over here. You have no idea. I don't even know. I can't believe what I just saw. I can't believe what I just saw in my Jalen Brunson shirt, Jason.
3: Oh.
6: I was yelling when he took that deep three. What are you doing? And then Anunoby said, hold on, I'm here. Let me continue my game because he was on a roll, was a big part of the reason the Knicks were able to come back from 29 because Anunoby did hit 7 threes in the win. New York was down 29 in the third quarter, 27 at the half, and they just slowly chipped away. Obviously putting the Spurs on edge. They won it 107-106. I don't know what I just saw. Like, I can't believe it. But Anunoby with that putback that gave New York the lead ended with 33 points, 4 rebounds. Jalen Brunson, 36 points and 7 assists. Victor Wembanyama went cold in the second half. He did end with a double-double, 24 points and 13 rebounds in this game. Really, a Spurs win. My entire timeline at halftime was a bunch of Knicks fans really upset at how the officiating had gone in the first half and just saying that this game was over, all this stuff. If anybody stopped watching the game, idiots, because the Knicks, who do this? This is what they do. They come back. The only time I'm ever going to not expect the Knicks to come back is if they're down by 50. But if they're down by like 30, 35, 40, I'm going to anticipate them coming back.
3: But in the first half, maybe. First half, 50 might be doable. Second half, maybe a little bit too much.
6: You're right. That's right. You're right. When you're right, you're right. But going 15 down into the fourth quarter, that's how it was in the fourth. Like, unreal. Is there anything else to mention? What do you want to know? What else is going on?
3: I don't know.
6: I want to know the numbers to this game, but an average of 23.8 million viewers watched Game 3 of the NBA Finals on Monday night. It's the most for a Game 3 in the NBA Finals since 1998. So we'll see how this one ends up. We'll go to baseball. There's some games going on. A's have taken the lead, I think, from the Brewers. I think this was tied 4-3, bottom of the eighth inning. Astros and Angels tied at 2, top of the ninth in L.A. Rangers defeated the Royals 6-4 in 10 innings. Rockies walked it off against the Cubs 3-2 on a Sterling Thompson RBI single. White Sox held on 2-1 against the Braves. Chicago is now in first place in the AL Central. The Pirates came all the way back to defeat the Dodgers 9-8. Jackson Holliday had a grand slam as the Orioles outscored the Mariners 7-2. NFL news, the Chiefs and quarterback Patrick Mahomes have agreed to extend his contract by 2 more years. His deal is now worth $504.75 million. It goes through 2033. His average annual salary in 2027 will be $64 million, the highest for any player in NFL history. Colts wide receiver Alec Pierce could miss parts of training camp, maybe more, as he continues to rehab from offseason ankle surgery in March. He said the timetable for a full recovery is about 4 to 6 months. And if you missed it, the Knicks completed the comeback. 107-106. They now lead the series 3-1 in the NBA Finals. Game 5 goes back to San Antonio on Saturday. Back to you guys.
3: Thank you, Monsi.
6: Yes.
3: Again, I'm going to get the bourbon right now. I'm going to finish a whole bottle in the next 5 minutes. Coming up next, we just start our breakdown of one of the great NBA Finals games of all time. The Knicks, 107-106, come from behind win over the Spurs. 29-point Spurs lead in the second half is obliterated, and the Knicks win it to take a 3-1 lead in the NBA Finals. We really are just getting started. That's next right here. 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
21: Sit out 2 games. 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
1: And you know you're seeing something historical when still this is now a game has been over for 20 minutes and no one has left Madison Square Garden. Post-game coverage going on right now on all the different channels. Fans are all still there screaming. Mm-hmm. All the celebrities are still there on the court. Nobody wants to leave after this Knicks come-from-behind win when all was lost, down 29 in the third quarter. I mean, I don't know. I can't see. Everybody, when I see nobody sitting in the stands, it's because they're all standing on the court. They're all there. Madison Square Garden still is full 20 minutes after the game is over.
2: Well, I'll use the argument I always do with when people complain about what it costs to go to Disneyland. If you go on a minute basis and then you take full advantage, I can get in X time, right? Rope drop, and they don't kick me out till late, and I'm walking down Main Street, one of my last happy ass people, taking pictures. There's nobody around. There's a castle back there. It's me, you, and the wind. Same thing here with Madison Square Garden. If you walked in at the first minute that you were allowed, maybe you get to see some shoot around, get to see the stars start coming in. Till now, you dollar cost average what it cost you for that get-in price, Jason, it's a veritable bargain. Because it was under $4,000, I saw a little earlier today. And if you're going to soak in every second of it after that. Now, you might have left if things would have continued as they did in the first half and just said, forget it, I'm cutting my losses. But now, yeah, you're soaking it in. You're going to the ticket booth and saying, how do I get a commemorative printout of this and a hard paper ticket, damn it, because I want it for posterity.
1: Oh, I'll tell you what I'm getting for posterity, right? And I've told you that. Now, you know how I feel about this. So you know this is real. What do I tell you? You know, guys of a certain age, you have to stop wearing jerseys, right? You have to stop doing that, right? Jersey, it's kind of tough when you're in your 50s. What do I always say? Hey, if you want to wear a throwback baseball jersey that had, you know, the buttons down the front, like over a t-shirt, like that's the only look, like when you're over 50, I think you can get away with.
2: Yeah, right? You've tried to create your cockamamie rules, but I'll let you run with it. Go ahead.
1: What I said, especially, you know, you can only be so old wearing an NBA jersey, right? The NBA is a young man's game. You can only be so old to wear that.
2: Well, even as a young man with the fire plug bodies you and I run around with,
1: yeah.
2: That, I mean, that's a bad look even when you're 18.
1: But I like Anne Hathaway, I am getting an Anunoby jersey, and I'm going to wear it every bleeping day. I mean, I'm going to wear a t-shirt under it, obviously, you know. But I'm going to go and say, what's the best, give me a game-worn Anunoby jersey, I'm going to wear it every single day. I mean, he made one of the greatest plays in NBA Finals history, a play that's going to be historic. Now, you still have the rest of the series to go, and the Knicks have shown you, hey, we have a two-game lead. Maybe we don't have the same sort of impetus to win like we should have. But this is a play that's going to be one of the most famous plays in the history of the game. That white Anunoby home Knicks jersey. Oh, 100. Much as Brunson's my guy, and how much I love Brunson, Anunoby, man. OG, I'm getting the Anunoby jersey. I want to get it where I can actually press a button and I can see a replay on it on the back of my jersey like it's Harry Potter.
2: We could probably make that happen. I got guys that do custom cards and stuff. I could probably do some stuff with some of that technology and stuff, right? One of those things that pops my timeline quite a bit is the LED backpack thing, right? We used to joke about wearing a sandwich board to the pier to promote the show. Well, now we could do it with, you know, video graphics and highlights and the YouTube channel, whatever. So you could put that on your person and carry it around forever. But let me ask you the obvious question. I mean, he'll be in a Raptors uniform, but you want to buy an OG Anunoby rookie card?
1: I was saying to myself, I swear to God, I said to myself a couple minutes ago, how long until Harmon asked me if I want to buy an Anunoby rookie card?
2: I can't wait for the release. The image of that Topps Now card that they'll put in tomorrow with maybe a piece of jersey or the ball or the net or whatever the hell they do will be a thing of beauty.
1: The Knicks come from behind, win over the Spurs. There is so much to break down of this. We have the moment in the game that spurred the Knicks on. We have Rick Bucher coming up as well. We are just continuing with post-game coverage of the Knicks and the Spurs. Absolute insanity at MSG next. Fox.
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19: What's happening, fellow sports fans? It's Andy West. Let's look back on this day in sports history, June 11th. We'll start today in 1967, a year after Ken Miles and Carroll Shelby put Ford in the winner's circle over rival Ferrari at the 24 Hours of Le Mans. Dan Gurney and A.J. Foyt would repeat that feat. A.J. Foyt is the only driver to win the Indianapolis 500, Daytona 500, 24 Hours of Daytona, and the 24 Hours of Le Mans. If you need a good movie to watch, check out Ford versus Ferrari. Trust me. We jump way ahead to today in 1990, where Hall of Famer Nolan Ryan pitches his sixth no-hitter at age 43 for the Texas Rangers, breaking the record for most no-hitters and becoming the first player to do it for three different teams. He would add one more no-hitter the following year. And today in 2012, in the Stanley Cup Finals at the Staples Center in Los Angeles,
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6: What a comeback by the New York Knicks.
13: 5.7 left. No timeouts remaining. Anunoby is handed the ball. Finds Brunson at midcourt. Launches a straight on three. Missed a short tip by Anunoby. He put it in. Anunoby put it in. The Knicks take the lead with 1.2 to go.
6: It's not over. You heard it all on the Knicks Radio Network. New York was down 29 in the third quarter. They were down 15 going into the fourth quarter, and they beat the Spurs 107 to 106 in game four of the NBA Finals to take a 3-1 series lead. Anunoby didn't just hit that tip in to give him the lead. He made 7 3-pointers and ended with 33 points. Jalen Brunson, 36 points to go along with 7 assists. Victor Wembanyama for San Antonio had 24 points and 13 rebounds in the loss. In Major League Baseball, the Astros and the Angels are at the top of the 10th inning in LA, tied at 2 apiece. I'm Monty Bolaños.
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1: Hello, welcome inside Hour 3. The Jason Smith Show with my best friend, Mike Harmon. Turned off game four of the NBA Finals in the third quarter. I wouldn't blame you. Spurs had a 29-point lead. It was all San Antonio. Final score, Knicks 107, Spurs 106. There are so many things to get to in this game, so many twists and turns. The best way to do it, as I've always felt doing this for, you know, a minute, like we've done here on the show, me and Mike, is to go certain things at a time. Is to go, hey, let's talk about this here, because then you wind up doing a stream of consciousness radio in which would be easy to do with this game and this play and this play and this play. But a couple of things to focus on here. We got Rick Bucher coming up in 20 minutes and I'll tell you what, he said something the other night on the show that comes back and comes home to roost, which we'll get to. But two of the biggest things from this game, right? The Spurs have a huge lead. Karl Anthony Towns in foul trouble beginning of the game. The Knicks don't recover from it. The Spurs get out to a huge lead at halftime. It's a 29-point lead in the middle of the third quarter. You're looking for an inflection point for the comeback for the Knicks. Victor Wembanyama gets called for a flagrant foul on Karl Anthony Towns. And at the time, it looked like it was just a throwaway moment. Right, it didn't look like it rose to the level of a flagrant foul. However, they had just called one on Mitchell Robinson earlier in the game for an elbow that caught Wemby up in the neck. So this was an elbow by Wemby. It was an elbow that caught Karl Anthony Towns under the chin. And I am sure, because I know psychology, I know people, I'm sure at that point the NBA said, yeah, okay, we can give Wemby a flagrant on this. We kind of biffed it, not giving him the flagrant on the Jalen Brunson play from two nights ago. Yeah, but so we kind of owe him one, so we can give him the flagrant here, right? What's the damage? The Spurs are up 29, flagrant foul, what does it matter? The Knicks outscored the Spurs from that moment 55-25. You're looking for the inflection point of where things started. It was right there. That moment right there. I don't know if that's where the Knicks decided we're going to keep playing, where the Knicks said now we're pissed. But to see a 20, even at that point, Mike, to see a 29-point deficit, that even, hey, all right, finally we get the foul. Hey, okay, we're looking for positivity. I can't believe that the Knicks said, yeah, let's go expend all this energy in a comeback because this is just not our night. Whatever it is, this is just not our night. And not only do they come back and make it worthwhile, they win the bleeping game. Like, but you want to go back and find the inflection point for the beginning of this comeback, the beginning of this story. That's where it starts right now, that Wemby flagrant in the third quarter.
2: Yeah, I mean, we talked about it as it developed, and it didn't really look egregious on the grand scheme. The Mitchell Robinson, more a forearm shiver to the neck. So, the physicality that we thought would come against Wembanyama, there it was in that moment. We saw a lot of little micro pieces and stuff, and certainly after the Robinson, you had Wembanyama sitting on the ground laughing at him saying, I'm in your head. Well, cut to the chase. That, for the Knicks, I think what they heard, the first two games, everybody said, hey, everybody heard you're the champions, and patting everybody on the back, right? Karl Anthony Towns getting the great hug that's been awaiting him, and recognizing his 10 years in the league. Jalen Brunson hadn't played well, but came up big in game one and game two in big moments, right? So all of that, you read your press clippings, so all of a sudden everybody swung the other way. We had a kind of a listless effort for a good chunk of the early part of game three, a lot of excuse making, right? There's, you know, political folks in. It was tough to get in. All of this, as opposed to just saying, you know, we played badly. We lost. And for this, it was a no-show effort in the first half. I think someone, at least in the locker room, and I'd like to, and I can't wait to hear it in the post, I got to think someone at least did a Will Ferrell, slammed a locker and said, we got to keep our composure and actually play some basketball. Because otherwise, what's the fish wrap going to look like tomorrow if they'd lost this game? Even if they'd lost by one, right? They were going to wear it. And for all of these guys, that's all they've done as members of the New York Knicks, is they've had to wear it time and time again. I mean, it's 53 years of it. It's 27 years of it. Pick your timeline of all of this. It was going to be same old Knicks if they lost this game. And I gotta think at least on some level, they said, all right, we're at least not going to go down literally without a fight. And then I can go into the cacophony of voices now raising up against the Spurs, because there's a million things they did wrong to leave that door cracked to allow the Knicks to come and just storm the castle.
1: Now, you mentioned that, and that's where we have to get to this play right here. This is where, look, we talk to guys on the show all the time. When I say Rick Bucher, and you talk about when I say there's no one better to talk basketball with than Rick Bucher, I mean, look, we have guys, him and Mark Stein, on the show. Rick Bucher said this to us now the last couple of times we've had him on, and he had said, watching the NBA Finals, still there's times to him where the Spurs play too fast, mm-hmm. where they're too fast, where he says, I'm standing up and I'm just saying, guys, slow it down. I don't like that he's coaching against the Knicks, but I get what he's doing.
2: Well, right? but it's like me again. I'm not cheering against your Knicks. I hate watching bad sports. Bad basketball, and as soon as you're dumb on either side, we're going to call it out here on the radio.
1: So he said, guys, slow it down, right? So I've seen, you know, slow it down. They go too fast. They play too fast a lot. And go back to the next to last sequence in this game, right? The next to last sequence where the Knicks were down by one and they had the ball, and they don't get a great shot off, and the ball gets tipped out deep into the Knicks' backcourt. De'Aaron Fox, who has alternately killed the Spurs in this series, right? To be fair, like, De'Aaron Fox, a terrific player, but wow, there's been times where his decision-making, mm-hmm. he has absolutely killed the Spurs, right? The ball is loose, and as an NBA player, you have to know this. He's been in the league long enough now to know the situation. In theory, you can say when you're racing to, you know, backcourt to get the ball, this could be a breakaway layup for me in a three-point lead. But he's got to know when I'm getting the ball, Anunoby is back, right? Because you want to talk about Anunoby making a play before the play.
2: Yep.
1: Right?
2: Exactly.
1: Anunoby is back. When De'Aaron Fox gets that ball and he tries to just take a step and rush for a layup, this is where, as an NBA, and like I said, the guy's been in the league for a long time. You got to know, okay, the defender is there. I'm out of control. I need to dribble this back out, take time off the clock, make the Knicks foul, and I'm going to the free throw line. I'm an 80% shooter from the free throw line, and I'm getting to the free throw line to try to win this game. There's a lot of chaos happening right now, and the defender is here. And oh, by the way, it's one of the top defenders in the NBA in OG Anunoby, mm-hmm. right? You got to make a better decision, but he plays too fast, and he decides to go in for the layup. I can make this game-winning play, and what happens? Anunoby rejects it. The Knicks get the ball. They get the ball across half court. They call timeout. Brunson shot, Anunoby on there from there. But you want to go back and talk about what a horrible decision that was for De'Aaron Fox. You're going to hear the play, and this is where, if you are the Spurs, the one play in this game that you want back is this one.
0: Gets it back. Brunson on the drive. The floater's up. Shot won't go. Rebound deflected in the backcourt. Fox has a chance to get it. Fox has it inside. Blocked by Anunoby. 9 seconds remaining.
1: Knicks radio on the call, and as we know from there, the big shot, the play by Anunoby, the Spurs can't get a hoop at the other end with 1 second left. But that, watching that play, I guarantee you, we'll talk to Rick Bucher in 5 minutes or 10 minutes, Mike, and he's going to say, I told them they play too fast. I keep telling them they play too fast. They won't listen to me.
2: It's funny. I tweeted out just the first of what will be a 9-part missive of the mistakes of the Spurs, and that led it. So the fact that we're talking about it right now, leading into our conversation with Rick, let's go back to it. OG Anunoby, a fantastic play, right, as he closes out and he's back. And how many times did we see the Knicks that when it wasn't Brunson, think about Josh Hart, think about Alvarado, think about all the Knicks players going down into the low post. How many times did they cut and turn back out if they knew that the shot was going to get challenged, whether Wemby was already back or whatever? Live to find a better shot, a better sequence, and a better opportunity to finish. De'Aaron Fox, who we've called into question a number of times over these four games, Jason, another one of those. You know what? Let Anunoby fly by, ball fake, let him fall into you, get to the foul line, or just cut back and extend it. Make them chase you down. Instead, the ball ends in Alvarado's hands. Eventually, Fox commits the foul at 5.4 seconds as we set up in the front court, and away we go. But, yeah, it's another decision of along with all of the quick three-point shots, which is a whole other level of chaos. But in that particular moment, yeah, slow down, stop. For you, it's like, that's great, because that's who they are. I mean, they actually... Because, Jason, they average 25 years of age. I mean, yeah. They just don't know. And De'Aaron Fox played a lot with the Kings. He's not been in these situations.
1: No, it is a new thing to him. But you've played a long time. You have to know that at the end of games, like that's what you have to do, right? I'm going to try to make this heroic play. If it was a tie game or you were down one, I get it. But you have the lead, right? J.R. Smith, you got to know the situation of the game, right? I mean, you have to know.
2: Oh, wow.
1: Was that not right for J.R. Smith?
2: That's Knicks alum, right? J.R. Smith.
3: J.R. Smith, huge boner.
1: He was there tonight,
2: I think, too.
1: But. Yeah, I think everybody who has ever played for the Knicks was at the game tonight.
2: Except
1: I don't think there's anybody. I think Steve Novak was at the game
2: tonight. Did anybody walk in with an Oakley, one of those coolly fabricated masks like Cranston had at that Comic-Con that time?
1: No, I
2: don't think. Eisenberg? Has anybody tried to come as Oakley yet?
1: I think if you try to come in even wearing Charles Oakley gear, you're not allowed in.
2: Okay.
1: I don't even think you can wear a jersey. No.
2: Would they trade you out for a new one?
1: No. Here, you can't wear this. Wear this one.
2: But, I mean, we see a lot of insane old Knicks jerseys. That's one of my favorite things on football Sundays, or if you go to your favorite ball yard. I remember we went to a bar here in the Los Angeles. It was a Bears bar, and just seeing the 50 years of jerseys on display, it's like, wow, they got you for that guy. He played two games, man. But, yeah, J.R. Smith is invoked here and the memory thereof.
1: That's a play where if you talk about all the things the Spurs want back, because it's a decision. It's not a play. It's a decision. That's why you would want Wemby's missed free throws back, right? Like, I mean, the guy, after Josh Hart misses a layup that was going to give the Knicks the lead,
2: why didn't he dunk the ball, man?
1: Right? I know, right? That's a bad decision. That's the decision. That's what they would have looked back at had the Knicks lost this game. Like, dude, you're going in to dunk it. I know that he felt that Steph Castle was behind him, but just dunk it. That would have been the play the Knicks fans would look back at going, that would have been it. Right? But Wemby, like, okay, he missed two free throws. Like, it's not like anything. It was a bad decision. He missed two free throws. This was a decision that De'Aaron Fox has to make and know the situation, man. Like, you got to know. This is where when the Knicks took a two.

0: Brunson, Anunoby, Mike Brown, Mitch Johnson, De'Aaron Fox, if he actually speaks.
1: I got one more for you, though, before we get out, though.
0: Go ahead. What do you got?
1: Have you thanked your savior, Dan Housen, yet today?
0: Oh, and the Wu-Tang Clan.
1: And
0: The Wu-Tang Clan from Staten Island, where I grew up, from Staten Island, Wu-Tang Clan. Okay.
1: There you go.
0: Okay. There we go. That's coming up next right here. Jason and Mike Fox. 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
2: 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The San Antonio Spurs.
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1: Fox Sports Radio, the Jason Smith Show, and Mike Harmon, where we are on overdrive from the biggest comeback in NBA Finals history. A 29-point lead for the Spurs in the second half turns on Victor Wembanyama's flagrant. The Knicks win it 107-106. Heroes everywhere. OG Anunoby at the top of that list for the Knicks. And joining us now on the hotline to break it all down is a guy who potentially foreshadowed this for the better part of the last week. Fox Sports 1 NBA insider extraordinaire Rick Bucher. When we broke down the first couple of games of the series, Rick said one thing. The Spurs play too fast. I'm standing up. I'm screaming at my television. Slow down. You're playing too fast. And we talked about a few minutes ago. What was the biggest play of the game? De'Aaron Fox chasing down that loose ball. Instead of dribbling it back out, tries to go in for a fast layup. He gets it blocked. Knicks get possession. Anunoby's heroics. The Knicks are up 3-1. Rick, anything else you want to let us know about the rest of the series? Because just let me know right now ahead of time. Take some of the tenseness out of it for me.
2: Yeah. No, I think we pretty much covered it. Never a doubt. Yeah. No, I'm glad you brought up that. That was the first thing that I thought was, De'Aaron, what are you doing? Like, you don't have to score there. You need to run the clock out. You ran down the ball. You had the opportunity. You guys, I mean, I actually, starting in the third quarter, I did not like the way the San Antonio Spurs were playing. They obviously were shooting lights out, particularly from three at the beginning of the game. My first thought was, you're not going to continue to shoot 75% from three. That just does not happen. That's going to balance out. And so if you think that, and clearly they evidently did, in spite of it starting to balance out, they were 3-for-17 in the second half from long range. They never adjusted. And when the game got to 15, going into the fourth quarter, I said, this is a game. This is a game. And the Knicks simply walked them down. And then we saw once again, De'Aaron Fox, putting the ball in De'Aaron Fox's hands as many times as they did. I know Dylan Harper is a rookie. I would not have continued to put the ball in De'Aaron's hands. And simply, he might be the veteran guard among what they have, but the reality is he's only been to the playoffs once before. Asking him to close out a game in the playoffs is more than I would do at this stage, especially if he's still hampered by the ankle. So a lot of credit to go around for, I mean, I, honestly, watching the first half, I was like, man, San Antonio has identified the offensive weak points for the New York Knicks, and they're exploiting that, and that may change this series. And then we got to the second half, and the youth of the San Antonio Spurs showed up again, and it was like, oh, this is why they were down 2-1 in the series to begin with.
3: Well, let's go to the brilliance. OG Anunoby flying in. Don't they teach you in basic grade school basketball, hey, keep an eye on the inbounder?
2: Yeah, well, usually it's for a shot. But, De'Aaron Fox was it was his play. He came over from guarding the inbound, and I really didn't understand why you're going to double team Jalen Brunson at, what, 27, 28 right. feet? You're not – he had too far to come. I don't know if that was, I'd find it hard to believe that Mitch Johnson said, we're going to double team Jalen that far away from the basket. But it was De'Aaron coming over that gave Jalen a free run. And then Dylan Harper wasn't boxing anybody out. Mm-hmm. And that's what created the opportunity. But I just, lack of execution, lack of understanding exactly what you have to do in those situations. The San Antonio Spurs' lack of experience in how to close out playoff games reared its ugly head once again.
3: Is OG Anunoby now the greatest Knick of all time?
2: He is tonight,
3: with
2: boy.
3: That second half shooting plus those two plays at the end of the game, Rick. I mean, that's the stuff statues are built on.
2: It's interesting because we've talked a little bit about this. Can you win a championship with Jalen Brunson as your best player. And you could look at this, you could look at this series and say, no, you can't. But that doesn't mean that the Knicks can't win, because OG Anunoby is performing like that best player. Or you get sort of like the Warriors when they had Steph. It's like you get multiple contributions from guys that that lessen the responsibility of the six foot guy who's your go to closer.
1: Well, let's be fair here. You know, I told you, look, Jalen Brunson was terrible the first three games of this series. He was fantastic tonight. He missed that shot at the end, but Anunoby with a tip in. But outside of that, he shot well. He didn't turn the ball over. This was his best game. And you know, 29 point comebacks don't come unless your best player is starting to hit shots like he did in the second.
2: 100%. No, he had a very good game. I still don't know if I would say that he like. You know, and this gets into sort of the definition of when we say that this guy was the best player and won the series. Like, he did his part without question. But the contribution of Anunoby and what they're getting from other places, it's not a dom. It was, I would say this, it was a really good performance. I don't know that Jalen Brunson, even tonight, well, this being his best performance, dominated the game. He did what he had to do to help the Knicks win it. Can we leave it at that?
3: Sure. 10 of 15, second half for Brunson. Let's just go to the structure that is Madison Square Garden. What was wrong with the shooting angles and vision on that end of the court? Because both teams were terrible.
2: Yeah. I don't know. I'd have to look at the seating chart and see exactly which Hollywood stars were down there that were potentially distracting the players. I don't know. I don't have any. Not being in the building, I got nothing for you.
3: what gremlins were on that end? No.
2: Yeah. No.
1: Let's go back to another moment, Rick. You know, we talked about the De'Aaron Fox play. No matter what, no matter how bad things were going for the Spurs offensively in the third quarter, it's a 29-point lead, and Wemby gets called for the flagrant foul. And if you want to look for an inflection point, the Knicks outscored the Spurs from that point on 55-25. Now, I don't know if it was where it pissed the Knicks off. I don't know if this was where they sensed a little bit, or they sensed up a little bit of, screw it, we finally got this call on Wemby, the Garden comes alive, but it was just different from that moment on, and it shouldn't have been. It should have been, okay, yeah, Wemby gets a flagrant, that's great. It's a 29-point deficit, but things were different from that point on.
2: Yeah, you know what? What I felt early on was that they were looking to the refs to make a call. They got too wound up, either begging for calls or looking at the refs. I just thought that they were distracted, looking for calls rather than just playing the game. And to your point, I don't know whether that changed their mindset or their temperament, or is like, okay, we got one. You know what? Let's just play now. But yeah, it's interesting, and it's especially interesting because of all the kind of the back and forth and some of the stuff that Wemby has done, and he's one more flagrant foul away from missing a game, if I'm not mistaken.
1: Mm-hmm.
2: Yeah. So I thought that was interesting getting that even prior to the Knicks winning this game. I was thinking even at 2-2, if Wemby's on the verge of missing a game, that could ultimately swing the series, and then it wasn't necessary to think about that anymore because the Knicks did it themselves.
3: 29-point deficit. Knicks storm back. I had the video component of Jason Smith losing his mind. And
2: excellent.
3: I really thought. And see, but here's how the world changes, Rick. We started tonight. As we came on air, things were just absolutely horrid. You saw the floating dumpster fire, and the Knicks are dead in the water. And people are texting me and tweeting at me going, make sure you check in on your guy. How's Jason going to be? 2 hours later, I'm getting those texts. How are you going to get through the next 2 hours with him bouncing off walls?
2: Yeah.
3: I mean, down 3-1, has hope been extinguished now? We've watched the Spurs, all three losses, you could say, were winnable games, and that youth inexperience showing its head. Is this it? Is it a wrap on Saturday?
2: I would fully expect that San Antonio can get another win. I would then fully expect that the Knicks I think this leaves a mark. I think this, any time, and we've seen it multiple times, a team gives up a lead of this size, now you feel like no lead is ever safe. And so you can get it to 18, 20, 22, and as soon as the other team scores a couple buckets in a row, the nerves kick in, and that momentum builds quickly. I don't see a way in which San Antonio has the ability to win three games in a row. So I don't know that it's necessarily closed in five. I certainly do not believe that the San Antonio Spurs are going to roll over. They already demonstrated that coming in with winning game three. So I'm not expecting that, but I also don't believe that the Spurs have the requisite ability, whatever you want to point to, have the requisite ability to win three in a row to salvage this series. So yes, it's a matter of when, not if, for the New York Knicks.
1: Whoa. Words Rick Bucher never thought he'd say for 500, please, no. Alex. Now,
2: you know what? That is correct for this year. that is correct.
1: Now, I want to take you all the way back to 8 months ago, and by that I mean the first 2 minutes of the game tonight. Let's go all the way back. Cat gets called for that first foul against De'Aaron Fox, which didn't look like any contact, and then the play that flipped the entire game, Cat goes in, and Wemby commits a foul. They go and look. Not only do they overturn it, they give Cat the second foul. He's got to be on the bench. The Spurs go out to a big roll. The Knicks wanted somebody to save them. What did you make of those two calls officiating-wise in the first couple minutes of the game when we thought the game was going to go one way?
2: I honestly didn't have a problem with them. You could argue that, I mean, there's always the first couple of calls are to establish how the game's going to be called. And the fact is that Carl was late getting over and has, one of the things that has plagued him that has not plagued him for the most part in these playoffs is he picks up a lot of dumb fouls. And there's times where you're beat, you're not going to get back. You got to give that up. And I thought it was legit. I mean, I thought that overturning the call, with Wemby was the right call. The questionable one was there enough contact on that first play? But if he gets one foul early, okay, that's bad. But he's then got to realize I have one foul in the first minute of the game. I can't get a second one. And that's where Carl has often got himself into trouble. So I'm not pointing to that and thinking that was not the reason that the Spurs got off to the start that they did. They had a lot else going on. They were shooting it well. The Knicks once again looked frazzled in terms of their execution. It just compounded things, that Carl was not on the floor. 'Cause clearly what they wanted to do, game plan wise, was establish him early, because they hadn't been able to do that in game three, and he can be a difference maker. But as far as those two calls, I don't have an issue with it. I would say this game was officiated better than game three was, and part of the challenge for these referees was the way that game three was called, because now it was. You know, guys are trying everything to see exactly where the line is, and it made a real challenge for Zach Zarba and his crew to establish that line. But I thought they were like, they no bones about it. We don't care that these calls may be favoring the visitors or any of that. We're gonna call it as we see it. We're gonna try to keep control of this game from getting out of hand. And let's face it, the Knicks were ticked off at Wemby. They were trying all kinds of things that were technically fouls. The one on Jose Alvarado, like he fouled him five, six times before they finally blew the whistle. So I think they were just trying to not let the Knicks bully their way to a win. And the Knicks didn't need it ultimately.
1: He's on Twitter at Rick Bucher. That is at Rick Bucher, the On the Ball podcast. And of all the years on the show, the phrase, "It's just a matter of when, not if, for the Knicks." The most unbelievable things that he has ever said, probably in his basketball life. Rick, Thanks so much as always, buddy. We'll talk to you next week.
2: Shalom, yo.
3: See you, Rick.
1: Yeah,
3: trying to get those words out, Jason. I mean, yeah. you could tell Rick, he really thought about it and walked around a bit before he came on.
1: Let's find out what's trending right now in the wide world of sports from Monsi Bolaños, who has all the other pesky sports and the Knicks win over the Spurs.
4: That's right. I don't even know what else to mention because this Knicks comeback, which you guys just dissected, was incredible to watch from beginning to end. It was like a tale of two different halves because in the first half, my feed on X, Twitter, were so many Knicks fans just so upset with what they were seeing that they wanted to not watch anymore and just waiting for the next game. And the New York Knicks, why are we surprised? Come on. In a group text message, somebody said, like, what's the biggest deficit where you completely just don't think the Knicks could come back? And I was like, 50? Maybe? But, like, at this point, the Knicks can come back from anything. With 1.2 seconds left, they took the lead on an OG Anunoby tip-in after a Jalen Brunson missed. New York now leads the series 3-1. They head back to San Antonio for Game 5 on Saturday. Anunoby did end with 33 points, and Jalen Brunson was the leading scorer of the game. He ended with 36. Victor Wembanyama, 24 points and 14 rebounds in the loss. What a game. No Stanley Cup final tonight, but tomorrow, Thursday, Game 5 between the Hurricanes and the Golden Knights. The puck drops at 8 Eastern, where the series is tied at 2 apiece. Also, what else starts tomorrow? The FIFA World Cup. Yeah, it's Group A with 2 matches tomorrow. Mexico and South Africa will kick everything off at 3 p.m. Eastern time. USA has their match on Friday against Paraguay, and that is at 9 p.m. Eastern time. All of baseball has wrapped up. The Angels were the final team to win tonight. They actually walked it off on a Jose Siri RBI single. They beat the Astros 3-2 in 10 innings. The A's held on 4-3 against the Brewers. Rockies also walked it off to beat the Cubs at home 3-2. Rangers took down the Royals 6-4 in 10 innings. White Sox held on 2-1 against the Braves. Chicago is now in first place in the AL Central. The Cardinals outscored the Mets 9-2. Phillies beat the Blue Jays 7-4. Kyle Schwarber with another home run in the win. Twins defeated the Tigers in Detroit 6-4. The Dodgers were up for most of the game, but the Pirates came all the way back. In fact, Tyler Callahan had a 3-run home run in the 8th inning that gave the Pirates the lead, and they held on to win it 9-8. Orioles beat the Mariners 7-2. Jackson Holliday with a grand slam. Bryce Eldridge had a grand slam for the Giants. They beat the Nationals 11-10 on a walk-off. Yankees beat the Guardians earlier today 8-4, and the Rays had a 7-5 win over the Red Sox. In NFL news, Colts wide receiver Alec Pierce could miss parts of training camp and maybe more as he continues to rehab from offseason ankle surgery in March. Miami Dolphins center Aaron Brewer has signed a 3-year extension worth $52.5 million. Speaking of extensions, Patrick Mahomes and the Chiefs extended his contract by 2 years. His deal is now worth $504.75 million and goes through 2033. Starting in 2027, his average annual salary of $64 million will be the highest for any player in NFL history. Maybe, because 2027 is, you know, next year. You never know, guys. Somebody can top that. Back to you.
1: Thanks a bunch, Monsi.
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1: 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Coming up next, you want to talk about how fate can be cruel and fate can be kind to players in the same game. One guy who absolutely escaped a horrible sports fate in tonight's game with the outcome of the Knicks win over the Spurs. Who is it? We'll tell you next. Jason and Mike, Fox Sports Radio.
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7: Brendan Sorsby, he's eligible to play. The NCAA is going to appeal that decision, and we'll see how this whole thing plays out. But I find it hard to believe that nobody within Texas Tech, whether it's the AD, the head coach, like nobody within the program has pulled anybody else aside and been like, hey, man, this is an awful look. Like the Big 12 had this spirited conference call yesterday to discuss all this. It feels like Texas Tech and everybody else, it doesn't matter the conference you're in, the involvement you have within college football or college sports, looks at this and goes, this is a really terrible look for the program. Why would they go this hard in the paint, so to speak, to defend him unless they were like, we've got to pay him the $5 million regardless, so let's at least get him to play and get him on the field.
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27: Well-dressed hobo.
1: So many stories, right? 8 million stories in the Naked City. It felt like there were 8 million stories off tonight's Knicks win over the Spurs. The 29-point comeback. We talked about De'Aaron Fox, thanks to Rick Bucher for stopping by. Like, that ridiculous decision at the end. No, you got to dribble the ball back out. You can't go in for the layup. Fate is both kind and brutal in the same game to a lot of people in sports.
3: Mm-hmm.
1: And fate clearly isn't going to be kind to De'Aaron Fox.
3: No.
1: This play at the end, Wemby missing the two free throws. But there's always a yin and yang for stuff like this, right? And I started thinking about this, you know, after it happened, is that you want to go back to when the Knicks had come back and they had made it a one-point game with about a minute and a half left to go. And Josh Hart gets the breakaway layup. Turnover, he's going in, the entire Garden anticipating it's going to explode because the Knicks are going to lead for the first time all night. And he's got nobody in front of him. Steph Castle is the closest player to him, but he's like 3 feet behind him. I don't know if maybe he thought Steph Castle was going to go up and he made a bad decision. All he could have gone up and dunked it. He's up above the rim and he just lets the ball go.
3: Mm-hmm.
1: And it bounces off the rim and bounces out. Chance for them to take the lead. That doesn't go. Then in the ensuing possession, he's the one that fouls Wemby, and Wemby goes to the free throw line. Wemby misses both. Okay. Then when it comes down, it's still a one-point lead for the Knicks. And after a De'Aaron Fox miss, Steph Castle comes in past who? Josh Hart to grab the rebound. He gets fouled, goes to the free throw line, and makes them both. Right, so now you've had three plays by Josh Hart, and the play that Knicks fans, we would look at forever and go, that's the play that blew it in the finals for us. If we made that, we would have won. It would have been, the Knicks would have been up three. They would have won the series. But Hart missing that layup, and then the added of the next two plays, he commits the foul on Wemby, and he gets beaten to the basketball by Steph Castle. He would have been the biggest goat. And I don't know how you continue as a Knick with that. That would have been so hard, the trajectory of his career, because of that one instance, right? The one mm-hmm. play, but really those three things back to back to back. And with the Knicks pulling things out, Anunoby becoming the hero, Josh Hart, that gets forgotten, and he's now just recalibrating for game five, right? That's like, yeah, mm-hmm. I blew it. I don't know. It's a funny thing, but I can laugh about it because we won the game. And when in the end, like, these are plays that define people's careers. Like, you talk about Josh Hart, who's been one of the best glue players in the NBA for the better part of the last 5 years. And huge reason why the Knicks are where they are. The guy does everything. What's the one play you would remember? Him missing the breakaway at the end of game four, where the Knicks were about to erase a 29-point deficit and they went on to lose the game because that play might have changed things. He would have been the GOAT of the bad way. You know, not the GOAT greatest of all time. He'd have been the GOAT, like the guy that we would look at and said, man, how does he miss that? What did I say to you on the air right after that play happened? How does he miss that layup? How does he miss it? And he gets saved, and now fate is kinder to him, and it's not to other guys because of the way this goes.
3: Well, think of the bookend as well. Play we've chronicled a lot over the course of the night, right? Karl Anthony Towns, that reversal off the challenge, picks up his second foul. Who's the guy that tips the inbound? Because go back and watch the inbound on that final play for the Spurs. That's a beautifully constructed play that might be a lob to the rim for an easy layup. Instead, Cat gets a finger on it, and then we get the little fumbled play that ultimately ends with the clock is expiring and the Knicks holding on to a one-point win. But yeah, for Josh Hart, the good, the bad, right? Because he shot terribly to start the series. You're like, this is never going to keep happening. It's not going to keep happening. And then he was on fire and had his moments. But in this game, Yeah, you have the super cut of really, really bad things that were going on for him. The extra moments, right? Jalen Brunson missing that shot, which he'd hit over Wembanyama several times earlier in the game, was on fire in the second half. Josh Hart, 6 points, 8 boards, 6 assists. And that putback that had reminders of me way back in the day. I could bring a Northwestern basketball story to bear here against Brian Grant and Xavier, where we had a 7-footer who did one of those in a waning moment that cost us a game. Josh Hart, wow. Almost all these years later, almost had that and would have had the Knicks fans apoplectic if it had gone south. Are you kidding me?
1: I mean, that you think about, there's ways to lose, and there's ways to lose that would have just been gut-punching. And it would have been gut-punching for the Knicks to lose this game, too. Hey, we come all the way back, even if you just lose.
3: Sure.
1: You need to come all the way back, make it a 1-point game, but the Spurs hit free throws at the end, or, you know, Brunson misses a three. Whatever, normal ways you lose a game. But to lose a game like this, it's like you're getting gut-punched, and then you're getting a knee to the jaw. Like that, because that's how bad this would have been, because it's the one play you think back to and go, like, I tell you how Seahawks fans wake up every day and they go, how do we not give the ball to Marshawn?
3: Sure.
1: How do we not do that, right? Like, Knicks fans will go, how does Josh Hart miss that layup?
3: But we're hitting three after three. Yeah, battling back, and then the easiest, most uncontested play. Unbelievable.
1: The Knicks win one of the most thrilling NBA Finals games in history. We break down the heroic play and the hero himself. Coming up next right here, you'll hear from Mike Brown, Alvarado, Cat, everybody on OG Anunoby. Jason and Mike, Fox.
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24: The New York Knicks are one win away from an NBA Finals championship. They just completed the greatest comeback in NBA Finals history as they were down 29 and came all the way back to defeat the Spurs 107-106. OG Anunoby had the tip in after a Jalen Brunson miss that gave New York the lead with 1.2 seconds left. Here is Knicks head coach Mike Brown on that shot.
25: Unbelievable. You know, tip, how he had to control it and tip it in from, and then, like I said, you know, that has to be the most iconic shot in the history of New York basketball. I mean, I'm not you guys know better than me, but it was just unbelievable.
24: Game 5 will be back in San Antonio on Saturday. In baseball, the A's defeated the Brewers 4-3. Angels over the Astros 3-2. Rockies walked it off against the Cubs 3-2. Amancio Bolaños.
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0: JSS at DraftKings, the crown is yours.
1: You okay, buddy?
0: I am still shaking. It's been an hour and a half, and I'm still shaking.
1: I think Larry David and Jerry Seinfeld are still on the side of the court looking around wondering what the hell's going on.
0: You know, that play, I said it at the time, you know, prisoner of the moment after the play. Said, that's the biggest play in Knicks history. That's the biggest play that could, look, I don't go all the way back to 69 and 73, sure. You know, Willis Reed coming out of the tunnel, but that's the biggest play in Knicks history. And seeing that and this is a great job by ESPN because they go right from, you know, timeout on the floor, right? Here's Anunoby hugging Karl Anthony Towns, and they go right to all the stars, right? They go right to all of them. And Jerry Seinfeld's reaction, I'm never going to forget it. He's just standing there. I don't believe, he's all of us at that point going, mm-hmm. I don't believe what I saw, right? Other guys are going nuts and clapping and Spike and everything else, but man, you go to Calipari's like, what the hell? Sandler is clapping and he's yelling. Jerry Seinfeld, oh my God, like looking up, like, mm-hmm. Is that real? I can't. Mariska Hargitay's hugging Taylor Swift, but
1: that's the image that is indelibly etched in your brain.
0: Man.
1: Yeah, there's Seinfeld, but there's Mariska.
0: And
1: Taylor
0: Hargitay,
1: Swift.
0: Right?
1: I mean, come on.
0: Mariska Hargitay is going to take off her Brunson jersey, put on an OG jersey. Now it's OG.
1: She was wearing a Stevie Nicks t-shirt.
0: Ah, very nice.
1: There you go.
0: Wait a minute, baby.
1: Now, you saying you were going to have some bourbon earlier.
0: Oh, yeah,
1: the
0: yeah,
1: coffee
0: yeah.
1: that we are drinking tonight
0: ah.
1: is actually called an Injerto Bourbon. Which is milk chocolate, orange, and caramel. It's a prized heirloom coffee, but the fact that it had bourbon in the title, I felt compelled to tell you that I'm drinking bourbon.
0: Oh man! I mean, you must be need bourbon after doing the show with me for the last couple hours. After this
1: has been fantastic. Are you kidding me? I tell people the time there's nothing better than the riding the lightning, because when you're low, you're critical, you get sad. But you're still hopeful that something's going to happen. And while, yes, it's intensity and you're bouncing all over and talking to Brandon about trying to put the video together as you're in your home studio losing your mind like you're riding a roller coaster, for folks, I try to explain it all the time. I wish I can bottle that. Like, I was trying to explain it, Arnie, in for you last night, right? The fandom is still there. And we ride the lightning. With me, I do the flash 30 seconds, 60 seconds. All right, let's analyze it or whatever. But I am jealous of that kid fan that's still in you. And for folks that don't work on it, right, they wonder, like, oh, it's Knicks, Jets talk, whatever. It's like everybody else, that means you're listening to us a lot, so thank you.
0: Mm. I mean, in my life, this is a top five all-time sporting moment for me in my life with all my teams, right? Mm-hmm. 86 Mets, game 6 of 86, right? Talking about moments in games. Game 6 of 86, the Jets beating the Patriots in the playoffs, 28-21, beating Brady 15 years ago.
1: Sure.
0: It's a long time ago now.
1: Well, yeah.
0: Alonso's home run against the Brewers 2 years ago in the playoffs. The Monday Night Miracle. The Jets beating the Dolphins after being down, you know, 29-7 going to the fourth quarter. And this game tonight. Like, this is a top five all-time sports moment for me.
1: Syracuse doesn't bump any of those?
0: I still can't. Oh, yeah, Hakeem Warrick's block. Yeah, okay. I forgot about Hakeem Warrick's block.
1: I got to make sure.
0: The block in the championship game. Yeah. No, you're right. That's up there. That's up there. That could probably replace the Jets Patriots, because that was more of just the game they won rather than a moment.
1: Yeah.
0: Like, you know, Warrick's block of Michael Lee's three, that moment for me was incredible.
1: But since, yeah. I mean, okay. We're talking New York sports, and I mean, Spider-Man's from New York. I mean, he's got the Sinister Six.
0: Spider-Man.
1: You can have six moments. You get an extra.
0: Spider-Man. This was, without a doubt, again, the greatest moment and greatest basket in Knicks history, the follow by OG Anunoby, who becomes the hero for the Knicks, turning a 106-105 deficit into a 107-106 victory. Here's how it sounded, and then wait till you hear what some of his teammates had to say about him, because one teammate, it may not go the way you think it's going to go, but here's the play.
2: 5.7 left, no timeouts remaining. Anunoby is handed the ball, finds Brunson at midcourt. Launches a straight on three, missed it short, tip by Anunoby, he put it in, Anunoby put it in, the Knicks take the lead with 1.2 to go, Anunoby
3: out
2: of nowhere.
0: Knicks radio on the call. Yeah, it's not over. It's not, okay, that's great. Let's enjoy the moment for a second, right? Let's enjoy, it's not over. Let's enjoy the moment for a second. It's okay. It's
1: hey,
0: okay. It's
1: Jason,
0: okay.
1: Though, she also wanted Taylor Swift evacuated
0: that is
1: from the
0: true.
1: Building
0: yeah,
1: before the,
0: yeah.
1: the thing got started. So,
0: yeah,
1: I mean,
0: when they didn't
1: that.
0: Know their mics were on. Yeah.
1: They didn't know who she was.
0: Yeah.
1: And she wanted her ejected. She's not a Knicks fan. Get her out of here.
0: And I like the fact that the Knicks radio play-by-play. How high up are they? Like, you see the video. There's video out there of them not knowing when their mics are on, and they're both talking about seeing Taylor Swift at the game, right? It's Knicks radio play-by-play crew, and they don't know the mics are still on, and they're talking about Taylor Swift and where she is, and you see that they're trying to just
1: yep.
0: stare all the way down to the court, and I'm going, this is Knicks radio. Where the hell are they sitting? Why they're not courtside? The Knicks. Where the hell are they? How are they? Are they in like the final row in Madison Square Garden? Like, how are they that high up calling the action?
1: Right next to those people that paid $3,000 to get in about a half hour before
0: man.
1: The game.
0: I'll tell you, the Anunoby Duncan looking, you know, we talked about this with Rick Bucher, and the great way to break this down is we talked about it right after it happened. Anunoby gets a free run at the hoop because the Spurs decide to double Jalen Brunson 27 feet from the hoop. Now, I get in theory, you're not going to double Jalen Brunson that far away. You know, he's 30 feet away, but you know where the shot is going. Right? I mean, you know he's going to take the shot. So I completely get the Spurs. Hey, we don't want Brunson to get to a spot where he's comfortable, where he gets Wemby in the air and draws a foul and gets to the free throw line for three shots. So I understand that. I understand actually getting there for Brunson. And this is just a play where Anunoby is allowed to make that run because he's uncovered.
1: Mm-hmm.
0: And in the beginning, Anunoby is saying, give me the ball, right? Like, this is the kind of series that Anunoby is having for the Knicks. He comes out after the inbound to Brunson, and he's got his arms up like, hey, give me the ball, like he's Jordan at the end of the national title game. Yeah, give me the ball. I want the ball. Like, he comes in with his hands up because he's been hot, right? He had just hit a bunch of threes. He's a guy saying, give me the ball. I am good taking this last shot. But Brunson goes up, and right away, Anunoby, being the player he is, goes right in and just knifes all the way through and is able to go up for the tip-in. And I don't even know that he gets the tip-in. He gets his hand on the ball exactly how he wanted to because it looks like it's a little bit to the side and it turns a little bit in his hand. But he still goes up and enough to get the ball and tip it in. When I first saw it, my head was going. I said, did he just dunk that? He's coming in. Oh, my God, I think he dunked it. But you see the replay and the tip in, and it's an incredibly difficult play to make. And it's not just Anunoby made this play, but you think about those couple of things where he wanted the ball outside the arc, and then to get in and execute that play at that point in time, like, again, there's not been a better or bigger shot in Knicks history than what Anunoby did.
1: Well, you have Wembanyama out on Brunson as if it was the inbound play instead of a guy with the ball looking for a shot, right? So he's not able to get back and create any kind of chaos because if he's under the basket, that's an easy tap out back to midcourt and the clock runs out, right? Instead, you got Anunoby on a free ramp with nobody, literally nobody and nobody on him to be able to get on that runway, and everybody's backs turned and he's able to come in and get the tap just what, a quarter of an inch of the tip of his finger, just that much higher, able to get the ball and push it back to the net, and you just have the explosion. I was about 3 seconds ahead of you in terms of the lag on your connection as that goes down. Like, yep, 3, 2, and then you lose your absolute mind. The garden erupts, and there's just this moment on the court where you just see everything just slow down, right? Spurs have realized that they've allowed this moment and allowed Anunoby to come in and take that moment, right? As you said, he was flashing, thinking, well, nobody's paying attention to me. If Brunson gets me the ball, I've got an easy path in for a layup. Now, he had to work a little harder for it off the tip, but you had the opportunity for what becomes the defining moment of New York sports in this century.
0: Now, here's what some of the Knicks had to say. I'm saving the best one for last.
1: Okay.
0: First, here's Knicks head coach Mike Brown talking about Anunoby's shot and what was going through his mind when he saw it. So here's Mike Brown.
3: Unbelievable. You know, tip, how he had to control it and tip it in from. I mean, like I said, you know, that has to be the most iconic shot in the history of New York basketball. I mean, I'm not you guys. You guys know better than me. But it was just unbelievable.
0: All right, so that's what you expect Mike Brown to say, right? Great, great, great. Okay. Here are Jose Alvarado and Karl-Anthony Towns at the podium talking about OG Anunoby and that final play for him. Here are these two.
4: Right hand from God.
5: Yeah.
4: Right hand to God. I mean, that's OG, though.
5: Yeah, he's been doing this whole playoff run. You know, shout out to him for being crashing the board and doing something special, you know?
4: Man, that's what every time we in the game with OG, third quarter, second quarter, whatever, he may not be feeling like he's playing his best. Every time I talk to him, I say, you know, I already know what OG Anunoby's going to do in the fourth quarter. He did exactly what I thought he would do. He gave us a chance to win, and that's all you could ask for from the best two-way player in the NBA.
0: There you go. Right hand of God. The right hand of God right there. Put it on a T-shirt, Mike Harmon.
1: Well, so, I mean, okay. Calls him the best walk-off sentences, best two-way yeah. player in the NBA, too.
0: I mean, I don't know if he's the best, but, boy, he's up there, man. I mean, he's been terrific.
1: Mm-hmm.
0: All right, so there's what you expected to hear about OG Anunoby. Now, here's Mitchell Robinson in the locker room following the game. This from SNY. Asked about Anunoby's final shot, and here's what Mitch Robinson had to say.
6: Can you just describe what you saw from OG on that last play? Is that one of the biggest plays that you've ever seen?
7: Yeah, from OG, he crashed, you know. Usually, you know, he kind of takes some days off, but he did that, and, hey, it went in.
0: he kind of takes some days off, but, hey, that was great. He did that, and it went in. He takes some days off. Yeah.
1: But, hey, cool. He did that, and it went in. I mean, that's just this side of Mr. Excitement over OG himself when he was at the podium.
0: Mm.
1: He was asked, he goes, well, it feels good. It feels cool.
0: Well, look, here's the thing, right? For Mitchell Robinson first, like, I get it because, you know, that's OG Anunoby. There are times where he does take –

0: He was very reluctantly, all right, I'm not going to embarrass Kat by not hugging him here because he's hugging me. It was a big shot, but he's like, okay, let's go. You can see him like the, okay, all right, I'll hug you a little bit, but now we got to go back to the huddle because we still have the rest of the game to go here. Okay, so let's go do that right now, and then we'll worry about celebrating later.
1: But just real quick, I mean, that's the thing, and you and I watching this team as we've done hundreds, thousands of times at this point together on the radio, is this particular Knicks squad, I've loved that mentality that they've shown throughout the playoffs. It's kind of like the end of a successful business meeting. Here's a handshake. Let's go to the, we're not done with this, right? That's been the talking point and the mantra from Brunson and Kat and OG all the way through. It's like, yeah, that's great. It's a great moment, but we're not done. Same thing here. The game wasn't done. As much as you got that from the Knicks broadcast center, although from where they were, clearly we don't even know if they knew that that was true. They're just kind of putting it out in the ether. But for Ananobi, I mean, Knicks legend stuff and just kind of like, yeah, okay, cool. Let's go. I love that.
0: Exit, how about a Fresca exit? Swollen Dome, the Jason Smith Show with my best friend, Mike Harmon. We have more on this. Audio, trust me, you're going to want to hear it coming up next. There's different ways when you can hear the play-by-play of big plays like OG Ananobi or the end of the game. But something very, very special, how the end of the game happened, coming up next right here. 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
18: 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The Knicks are on the brink of the NBA championship after their comeback against the Spurs. 107-106, biggest comeback in NBA Finals history. Got a special guest stopping by who was in the building coming up in a minute. But first, just to give you a perspective of what the end of the game sounded like here on Fox Sports Radio. The OG Anunoby tip in and the final play of the game where the Spurs couldn't get possession of the ball, the Knicks win. This is how it sounded earlier tonight with Mike and I on Fox Sports Radio.
19: Oh my goodness! OG Anunoby, timeout Spurs! Oh my God!
18: Jalen Brunson takes a far three. It bounces off the back of the rim, flying in like Jordan in his heyday. Anunoby with the follow jam. Anne Hathaway, I love you. It's a 107-106 lead. 1.2 seconds left to go. Latrell Sprewell can't even believe what happened. Fumble the ball away. Bam. Knicks win. Knicks win. Knicks win. Oh, my God. The Knicks have won. I feel like Bob Uecker. Oh, my God. The Indians win it. The

0: 107, 106. So that's what it sounded like here on Fox Sports Radio. I think Mike Harmon wanted bourbon there right after.
1: Well, again, some bourbon coffee, but yeah, a nice shot of bourbon. Maybe tomorrow night after the show, but as we celebrate my kid's graduation Friday. But in that moment, you were getting teary just listening to your own voice.
0: Oh,
1: which
0: man.
1: Which is kind of just an odd moment.
0: Yeah.
1: That's.
0: I'm reliving the moment. I'm going to relive that moment every day the rest of my life.
1: Yeah, I'm watching you, and you're like head's going in your hands again, and it's like you're just reacting to the sound of your own voice with great admiration, like you didn't know how it was going to end.
0: That's how it sounded here on Fox Sports Radio. How did it sound at Madison Square Garden? Joining us now on the hotline, longtime friend of the show, Knicks insider John Schmeal. So you saw how excited I was. Schmeal, were you the same way?
2: I think I just stopped smiling until I heard your reaction, and then I just started smiling all over again. I mean, literally, guys, like, it happened. I was there with my brother, who, he's 10 years older than me. I'm 44, and, like, we just sat. We were losing our minds, and then, we just hugged each other. I definitely shed tears, and we literally stood in the bowl for about 25 minutes after that game, just staring. Because you were trying to figure out that how that happened, and you just wanted to make sure that it was real. Because you sat there at halftime, and you're like, I can't believe I have to sit through, another game like this. And in the back of your mind, me and him sat in those same seats, game one versus Cleveland, when they were down by more points than this team was at the start of the fourth quarter, and they came back and they won, so you knew they had it in them. You remember what they did against the Celtics last year? You knew they had it in them. But I got to give that crowd credit, guys. When that lead got cut to like 18 in the third quarter, 18 points, the crowd was absolutely losing their minds. And they took that team home. Besides that, the Wemby pass off Castle's back, I think you really saw that Spurs team rattled, partly because of what was going on in that building. I've been to a bunch of crazy sporting events, Subway Series, the Who's Your Daddy game, Super Bowl 42, the NFC Championship game in that year, the Super Bowl 46. I have never seen anything quite like that.
1: Smith's still beside himself. John, as you come on in, you mention, just the emotion, because the first half, I mean, you wouldn't have blamed the crowd if they started walking out with what they'd been, the exhibition that went through that first 24 minutes.
2: Yeah, look, you heard like one or two like boos as people kind of walked to the bathroom at halftime. But it was just really quiet and it was depressed. But the minute the team gave them anything to cheer about, the crowd was back in the game. And it was an unbelievable atmosphere. And look, the job's not done. There's one more game to go, and it's going to be a tough game to get. But I don't know how you don't believe that this team is different and they're going to figure out a way to do this.
0: All right, now you talked about the crowd being there, and there were two big moments in this game that we spent a lot of time talking about. And the first one was that it's a 29-point lead, and Wemby gets the flagrant. And if you're looking for an inflection point, like where did things start to turn, a 29-point lead, the Knicks outscore the Spurs 55-25 the rest of the way. Was there did you notice anything, whether it was team-wise, Knicks-wise, anything-wise, where, because you go back to that moment, even though Wemby gets the flagrant, it's still a 29-point Spurs lead at that point.
2: Yeah, what's funny, after that flagrant, it was more like additional anger in the crowd because the tech for what he did in game three, he would have been suspended for game five. You know what I mean? So it was just fans getting upset at Adam Silver all over again, to be totally honest. People were like, I can't say the word that they were saying in the crowd. It started to turn. They couldn't quite get it past 15, right? They were kind of getting 17, 15. They got to 14. Then I think Brunson hit a three to to get it down to 11. I think with about 6.5 minutes to go in the fourth quarter, I apologize, guys. I'm usually really good with the analysis with you guys. I think I blacked out four different times at the end of that game.
0: That's okay. So did I.
2: I'm still not exactly sure what happened. And that's when people really started to believe. And then the Brunson three to cut it to one. Unbelievable. And I don't know. I don't know if you guys have said this. I don't know if anyone else has said this. I tweeted this earlier. I am so happy that this team did this for Josh Hart. Otherwise, Josh Hart would be the modern day Charles Smith. And all people would remember Josh Hart for was missing that fast break layup and not boxing out on the Vassell offensive rebound.
0: Yeah, we talked about that.
2: Mm-hmm. And his teammates stepped in for a guy that is really the heart and soul of this team. And he is loved in that locker room. And they erased all of that from history for what could have been the worst moment of Josh Hart's basketball life. Not, you know, personal stuff and family stuff aside. That would have been the worst moment of his basketball life. That might have overshadowed everything else he's ever done as a basketball player. And his teammates bailed him out. And I could not be happier for him.
1: John, as we watch the second half unfold, we won't do all the Spurs bashing. We've already got 3 hours of that on tape in terms of decision making and process. But the OG stop on De'Aaron Fox, as you watch that play out, I mean, obviously we're on air and we're breaking it down. It's like, wow, what a block. And you immediately start backing out going, what is he doing?
2: Look, if you have a wide open layup, I'm in favor of taking the layup, right? Because you don't know if you're going to make your two free throws, get the 2 points, and you make it a 3-point game, right? But the problem is that it was not a wide open layup. You know, Ananobi got back. So at that point, once you see that there's going to be a contest, you have to dribble the ball, waste the clock, and try to get to the free throw line. And look, that's the anatomy of the greatest comeback in NBA Finals history. It's not going to be a one-sided thing. The Knicks could have played almost perfect basketball in the last two quarters. But if the Spurs would have just played all right, the Spurs probably still would have won. But it takes one team to play really well. By the way, the Knicks weren't perfect. They missed some open shots during that stretch. They had some turnovers, the hard miss. They did not. They were not perfect in the final two quarters of this game or in the fourth quarter.
0: Mitchell Robinson missed that dunk where that could have cut it to 13. You're like, how does he miss that dunk? Oh, yeah, sure.
2: I mean, Brunson got stripped on that one play right on the turnover. So there were a number of plays where you're like, eh, it's too much. And then, you know, they got back and then the Spurs did two consecutive jumpers. I think Vassell hit a three and Fox hit a two at one point to push it back up to like 7 or 8. And you're like, I don't know if they're going to be able to do this. But look, how many points did the Spurs score in the second half of this game? Like 27?
1: 30.
2: Like 27 points? 30. Like that is, look. The first half, say what you want. The Knicks didn't play particularly well. They couldn't hit a thing, and the Spurs were literally hitting everything. So you knew that was going to even out in some way, shape, or form. But the job the Knicks defense did in that second half was unbelievable. But look, it's whenever it's a 29-point deficit and you come back, it's a combination of you playing well and the team you're playing just falling flat on their faces.
0: All right, so let's go back to something that in ancient history, I got to go all the way back here because it's a long time ago. Yeah. The first 3 minutes of the game. Okay, let's go back to the officiating the first 3 minutes where that flipped the entire half, right? Where Karl Anthony Towns gets called for the first foul. De'Aaron Fox goes right at him. I'm surprised Mike Brown didn't challenge that because then the next play you saw, Karl Anthony Towns goes in for the shot. Wemby gets called for the foul. The Spurs challenge it. Not only does it get overturned, but Cat gets his second foul and the Knicks can't even. Yeah, the Knicks just fall apart from there, and the Spurs, they keep hitting shot after shot. Like, the thing is, John, is I got that, and I was really frustrated with the officiating there, to go back and do that for Wemby. But the second part I came back is that the Knicks can't just give up, and I kind of felt like they gave up for a while, and we just wanted to complain and do a little woe is me, and I'm like, it's still only a 10-point game here. There's 45 minutes left to go, and I feel like the Knicks are their own worst enemy after that happened.
2: Yeah, as bad as the officiating was in games two or three, I did not think it affected the way the Knicks played, right? I didn't think they got out of the game. They let it affect them in terms of playing to the refs and losing their focus. That happened in this game. Like, they completely lost their composure. Whether it was Mitchell Robinson and the forearm shiver to the face, which, you know, clearly he got bathed into it. Like that didn't send a message, just dumb play, right? Jose Alvarado picking up Wemby's leg on that box out. Just not a smart basketball play. And the Knicks got rattled. And in the first half, they didn't let go of the rope. I thought they were still trying hard, but I think they definitely lost their focus and they got sucked into the officials thing. I didn't have a problem with the first foul on Cat. I thought it was a foul. That reversal on the drive to me was a joke. Did he clamp down on Wemby's arm for about like a second and a half? Maybe, but Wemby's reaching it on the pass, first of all, and then he releases him, and Wemby has a chance to get his arm out, and he leaves it in there. So that to me was an egregious, as one of many egregious calls we've seen in this series, in the Spurs' favor against the Knicks. And that changed the whole first half. It was pretty clear from the first couple possessions they were going to run their offense through Cat in this game and try to make him a focal point, and then it changed how they wanted to play. To your guys' point, I think it got in their heads. And, you know, you think you can come back from a 20-point halftime deficit to 29 points? I mean, I don't think anyone thought they would be able to come back from that. And, look, the Knicks have they've had to overcome a lot in the series. I will put it that way. I'm not one to complain about officials. You can't control that, and I hate making that a crutch. But, man, there have been some weird misses on pretty egregious things over the course of this series.
0: He's on Twitter, at Schmielk. That is at Schmielk, Knicks Insider, John Schmielk. John, as always, buddy, appreciate it, man. Enjoy the next couple of days. We'll talk to you as the series continues.
2: One more to go, Jason. Job's not done, baby. One more to go. Let's go.
0: Great stuff, John Schmielk. Hey, remember, I said Knicks in five, beginning of the series, Mike Harmon.
1: Oh,
0: I said Knicks in five. I said Knicks in five.
1: No, you weren't saying that the first hour of the show
0: no.
1: again.
0: No,
1: the third or fourth time during these playoff runs of sad Jason, low yeah. Jason, and then you get the last laugh at the end.
0: But that's where I go back to in fantasy, where people complain about players not playing. Oh, my God, so-and-so has killed me 1.7 points in the first 2.5 quarters. I can't believe you recommended him. And I said, NFL games are 4 quarters long. And then, you know, a touchdown or a big 50-yard touchdown suddenly. Oh, the 12-30. Oh, what a great play. Yeah, because games are 60 minutes long. Games are 48 minutes long. That's not just 30.
1: Your heart can't take this.
0: No, really. It's tough. And I got to recuperate for the Hurricanes tomorrow night.
1: No, I know.
0: And I gotta get back for that one.
1: I mean, look how right you're living right now.
0: I mean, Friday, I need Friday off, man. I need that. I need TGIF. I need Fridays
1: well,
0: off.
1: Well, I got U.S. Paraguay. Come on, man.
0: I don't even have that now. Oh,
1: you saw
0: man.
1: They were reacting to yeah. the Knicks win, too. So, I mean, celebrations all around.
0: Time now to find out what's trending in the wide world of sports from someone who's been called the Anne Hathaway of Fox Sports Radio.
3: Yeah.
0: She loves talking about OG Anunoby, too.
4: Yeah.
3: I sure do love talking about OG Anunoby. I'm going to have to go get me a shirt. I got a Jalen Brunson shirt. Now I need an Anunoby shirt. Maybe I can get one with him and Anne Hathaway on it. I don't know. He hit 7 threes, ended with 33 points, and that game winner. Knicks 1 win away from Jason crying because they're going to win an NBA Finals. So we're getting closer. I think if you looked up Webster's Dictionary on comeback, what is comeback? Just put the Knicks there. Just put a picture of the Knicks because that's all they need to do. No Stanley Cup final on this Wednesday, but Thursday, as you just mentioned, it's going to be game 5 between the Hurricanes and the Golden Knights. The puck is set to drop at 8 Eastern, where the series is tied at 2 apiece. The World Cup also starts tomorrow, Thursday. It's 2 matches out of Group A to kick things off. Mexico and South Africa at 3 Eastern. Then it's South Korea and Czechia at 10 Eastern. And on Friday, it is USA against Paraguay with the match starting at 9 Eastern on Friday. So that's all starting tomorrow, later today, if you're already on the East Coast.
0: But what happened? Games did you bet on? I know you bet on a couple of games. Which ones?
3: All the USA games.
0: Okay, very good.
1: Come on, we have 104 options
3: yeah,
1: on the menu.
3: All of them. What happened on Wednesday night in Major League Baseball? Well, the White Sox held on 2-1 against the Braves. Chicago is now in first place in the AL Central. Pirates came back to beat the Dodgers 9-8. A's held on 4-3 against the Brewers. The Phillies topped the Blue Jays 7-4, but Toronto pitcher Max Scherzer did reach 3,500 career strikeouts, one of only 11 pitchers in history to do that. The Rockies walked it off against the Cubs 3-2 on a Sterling Thompson RBI single. Fernando Tatis Jr. walked it off for the Padres with a home run, and San Diego beat Cincinnati 5-4. Bryce Eldridge with a grand slam as the Giants walked it off against the Nationals 11-10. Jose Siri with an RBI single, and the Angels walked it off against the Astros 3-2 in 10 innings. Orioles outscored the Mariners 7-2. Jackson Holiday with a grand slam. Rangers beat the Royals 6-4 in 10 innings. Marlins shut out the Diamondbacks 8-0. And the Cardinals defeated the Mets 9-2. In case you missed it, Patrick Mahomes is going to get a lot of money. He and the Chiefs extended his contract by 2 more years. His deal is now worth $504.75 million. It goes through 2033. And starting in 2027, his average annual salary will be $64 million, the highest for any player in NFL history. Congratulations to your Knicks, Jason. Back to you guys.
0: Thank you, Monsi.
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0: Jason Smith, Mike Harmon, live from the Fox Sports Radio Studios. Coming up next, we put a big bow on one of the greatest NBA Finals games you'll ever see. We ask and answer all the big questions coming off of Game 4, looking ahead to Game 5. Keep it right here. It's the OG Anunoby Show with my best friend Jalen Brunson. 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
22: 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Now, you can say, oh, he's been to rehab. 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
34: What's in the bag? A shark or something?
0: What's in the bag is OG Anunoby's tipping. 29-point deficit. The Knicks win game 4 of the NBA Finals.
35: He put it in! Anunoby put it in!
0: An unbelievable... I don't even care what kind of a insinuation you're making or euphemism there. What? I don't care, Alex Tyshirt. I don't
35: just
0: care.
35: Just the tip!
0: He
35: put just the tip.
0: You actually did say that to me. Do you want both plays? Or when I said, "Hey, let's have both play-by-plays ready of Anunoby," and you said, "Do you want the final call or just the tip?"
35: And yep, I did.
0: Did you really say that?
35: I said, "Jason, you want both calls or just the tip?"
0: Did you really say just the tip? It took me out of it for a second. Like, did you really just say that? Did you really just say that to me?
1: But that's just it. It's all about the turn of phrases. And,
0: yeah,
1: you know, one of the things as we've gone through, look, with most other games of this ilk, we would have spent a lot more time on the negative. Not that we didn't go after the Spurs. Listen to the whole show. Check out the podcast. Brandon and Alex will have that up in its full. But, I mean, this is your night, man. We've experienced
0: really
1: a lot of losses, you and I together. On air.
0: This was
1: a level of insanity, and I tried to describe that inception moment you were having at the playback of the final seconds. And I don't know that I encapsulated it properly, because it was just odd that you get to hear your own voice and the emotion hit you a second time.
0: Yeah.
1: That's what I've watched with you over the course of this night, and it's a damn cool thing to see.
0: Yeah. You know what? Wait, Tyshirt, we got that one more time? We can run that back one more time.
1: Which one?
0: How it sounded here on Fox Sports Radio? How the play-by-play at the end of the game sounded? Or not really play-by-play.
1: No, don't term it that way.
0: Yeah, that's what I'm saying. We can't say that. But how the end of the game sounded on Fox Sports Radio. Do we have that? Fumble the ball away!
1: Bam.
0: Knicks win! Knicks win! Knicks win! Oh, my God! The Knicks have won! I feel like Bob Uecker. Oh, my God! The Indians win it! The Knicks win it 107-106! Play it,

stuff I don't even like. Like stuff that I haven't had, like bourbon. I'm going to go right to that. The last time I had bourbon, I was a freshman. Sorry, senior, not a freshman. That's underage. Senior in college. And I couldn't even

0: You know how I feel about when you get to a certain age, what team gear you're allowed to wear, right? You know, I have a thing like, okay, certain times, like I think when you get to be 50, like I am, like we are, mm-hmm. I'm like, you know what? A really cool throwback baseball jersey that buttons all the way up and down. You wear it with a t-shirt under, like that's what I can get away with. Right? That's what I like wearing. At NBA, no, dude, once you get to be like 25, can't wear an NBA jersey anymore. You look crazy. It's too long. It's all of this. No. Can't wear an NBA jersey. No, I am so buying the biggest and most expensive OG Anunoby jersey that I could get, and I'm going to wear it every single day. Every day I'll wear that. I'll just get orange t-shirts to wear under it, but I'm going to get the white Anunoby t-shirt with the finals logo on the back. I don't care how much money it is. Yeah. I'm going to wear it every day.
1: As you should. Own it. Wear it. Print monies for the New York Knicks.
0: Thank you, Danhausen. Yes.
1: Yeah, it remains intact, but just an insane finish. And I had to ask the question immediately, how much gear? And you just went, all the OG I can find.
0: So much Anunoby gear. So much.
1: You want to talk about becoming a legend, man.
0: One other thing to get to. Talk about legend. Like, there was a lot of attention. Boy, Taylor Swift is at this game. Is she really a Knicks? Like, Taylor Swift. But you found all kinds of callbacks to all the different games she has been to throughout her life.
1: Well, there was one that someone put a quick poster together of all of these moments. And you could see the different hairstyles, age, whatever. One of them had the scoreboard over the top of her in a game against the Magic, where you look at the people involved, including Luke Ridnour. This takes us all the way back to 2014, 2015, where I found that was the year that the players on the Magic were together. The Knicks were 17-62 that year.
0: Yeah.
1: So she showed up. I mean, might have been promoting something, kind of like the Toy Story movie and whatever else here, but she's been through some rough times with the squad.
0: She has. I mean, look, Chalamet's been here for the good times, right? Now she's been there through all of it. And now the Knicks are up 3-1 going to game 5. Remember, I said Knicks in 5, right? What did I say before the series? I said Knicks in 5.
1: Oh, boy.
0: For Mike, I'm Jason. Coming up next, my buddy Ben Maller. This is Fox. We are
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6: 40! And so this wasn't just they caught him at Vegas being young and dumb and he put something. I get that, right?
7: He's like, I'm in control of this game.
6: This is what he's been doing for years. And so what makes this, again, is now you got other students, to your point, who are going to be a part of this go, well, if all he got, because what happens and what is it about law? Precedent. My wife's a lawyer. It's about precedent. And once a precedent is set.
7: That's what I'm saying.
6: Legal precedent set. Other lawyers can go, look here. This is what happened with Sorsby.
7: You can't treat my kid any different.
6: You can't treat mine
7: any
6: different.
7: He's a college kid who didn't know what he was doing.
6: And they're going to be like, all right, well, he got caught up in this and that. But we don't want him to miss any time with the team. We don't want him to miss any game. He's being around the team is good for him.
7: And the other thing that's just unbelievable is, like, they accepted the two game. Like they should have tried to wipe that out, too.
6: Right. Like, at this point, might as well.
7: Right.
6: But I'll tell you why he accepted. Because he listened to the two games. He was like, you know, he'll obviously be a late first round, probably maybe a second round pick. Here are the two.
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7: This is where we are, Kelvin, with the NCAA, college football, all these sports, and the idea of getting in bed with gambling. 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Why wouldn't you take advantage of it? 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And there's money to be made. Kelvin, have you watched and read some of the reports on players throwing game for $2,000? And it ain't
6: $200,000.
7: It's $2,000. 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
13: 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No timeouts remaining. Ananobi is handed the ball. Finds Brunson at midcourt. Launches a straight on three. Missed it short. Tip by Ananobi. He put it in. Ananobi put it in. The Knicks take the lead with 1.2 to go. Ananobi
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12: You heard it on the Knicks radio network. They were down 29 and came back all the way to defeat the Spurs 107 to 106. Ananobi ended with 33 points. Jalen Brunson was a leading scorer with 36 points. New York now leads the series 3-1, and Game 5 will be back in San Antonio on Saturday. In Major League Baseball, the A's defeated the Brewers 4-3. White Sox held on against the Braves 2-1. Chicago is now in first place in the AL Central. And the Pirates came all the way back to defeat the Dodgers at home 9-8. I'm Monsi Bolaños.
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10: have lived by the mantra, a rather simple mantra, that most games are lost, they're not won. If you don't believe me, if you think I'm just some bloviating gas bag late at night, I hope you had a chance to witness the NBA Finals. Holy choke city, Batman. Welcome in the beginning of yet another night of the Ben Maller Show. We are in the air everywhere. Homeboys, as we earn our spurs, unlike San Antonio's basketball team. Oh, man. Coast to coast, border to border, and beyond, on the vast and unrelentingly powerful microphones of FSR emanating live.
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10: 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All right. I think we're good. Oh, wait, no, I think, is that, wait a minute here.
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10: was
12: mas?
10: That, I think that was Lance, the bus driver of all people. 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Now we're good. And we'd like to alert all you affiliates down the line. Not only is this a great night to roast like a pig at a luau, a traditional Hawaiian luau, the San Antonio Spurs. What a gag. We'll have fun with that all night. And also, as promised, and was a great idea by the late night drug tester, the World Cup pick'em. Now, the Hopper is not in the studio with me. The Hopper's in the green room right now. That we're going to bring the Hopper out. And we need, if my math is correct, we need to get four rounds in each hour for this to work. There's 48 teams at the start of the World Cup. And a bunch of these teams are not very good, and they suck, and they'll be kicked out and all that. But we'll do all 48. We'll explain more about that coming up in a little bit. Big night. I mean, really just, we're globe trekkers here with the World Cup pick'em. It's just so freaking exciting. We are fired up. However, our lead, so don't bury the lead, my man! Oh, what a night. Now, as we often point out, and I again got an email from a listener in the New York area, New Jersey, who was like, oh, man, you must be fired up, Ben, to get in there and talk about the game. And I'm like, and my reaction is always the same to this, because we get paid this. It's like we don't get paid extra if the game's good or if there's something that's like really amazing that happens. We get paid the same where there's no games. We did it during the pandemic. There were no games. We were talking about marble racing. And it was the same thing. But our lead this hour is from New York City, right above Penn Station. That was the Hippodrome for game number four of the NBA.
12: Number four.
10: That's right. The NBA Finals. Now, Wemby and San Antonio trying to square the books up against Jalen Brunson and the Knicks. And were you watching? Perhaps not. Maybe you were watching. You turned it off. Well, if you did, bad job by you. The Knickerbockers came back and back and back and all the way back as they had a record-setting night, down 29 points on multiple occasions. And they are now on the brink of a civil unrest in New York when the lunatic Knicks fans start celebrating there. But the first championship since 1973 is in the on-deck circle as the Knicks rally back for a 107-106 win in a game that will be remembered for a long time until we all die and then it'll be forgotten. The game was decided by OG Anunoby, who was not blocked out by the San Antonio Spurs, who were caught napping. He ran all the way in, and Tippy McTip, and the miss of Jalen Brunson's three-ball attempt with 1.2 seconds remaining, and that the kill shot as the Knicks get a 3-1 lead now in the NBA Finals. That means they have three chances not to F this up and win the championship. Jalen Brunson helping bring the Knicks back with 36 points, and OG Anunoby had 33. Now, the better story is in the losing locker room. The Spurs, who somehow had a 29-point lead and looked like they'd win by 70. They had a 27-point halftime lead. They went up by 29, a couple points in the third quarter, and it all went away. All went to hell right there. And that is a good jumping-off point. So let us discuss. Now, the question, which is rather obvious, is who gets the blame for Wemby's Spurs on a historical 29-point blown lead in the NBA Finals? Holy crap on a cracker. So my thoughts on this, I've got Speakeasy, Sergeant Pepper, and Leftover Lasagna. And we're going to put all of these things together, and we are going to choke on some Texas toast, which I think is what the Spurs did. So first of all, welcome to CSI MSG. It's a CSI MSG. Dr. Maller is in, and we are now performing a forensic pathology report, the autopsy on the corpse of the San Antonio Spurs. The Spurs didn't just blow a 29-point NBA Finals lead. They donated it to charity. It's tax-deductible. Congratulations. Now, they were up 81-52 with 9:40 on the clock above the Mecca in the third quarter. And that is about the point Mitch Johnson, Mitch Johnson became Professor Doom, teaching a disaster class as coach over the final 21-plus minutes. San Antonio fell like they were at the Alamo. That didn't end well. People hear the Alamo. The ending was not good for the people at the Alamo. Outscored 55-25 from the 9:40 mark of the third quarter to the end of the game. And why? Well, they have an addiction problem. Addicted to the three ball. Live by the three, die by the three. The Spurs' biblical meltdown, which this was. They messed with the basketball gods with all the money balls. They kept shooting. The basketball gods giveth, and the basketball gods taketh away. The Spurs offending the mojo of basketball. They shot a horrific 2 of 15. I'm just talking about the stretch where they blew the 29-point lead. So the rest of the game, the numbers were different. But 2 of 15 from up 29 to losing by 1, that's 13.3%, my computer-like brain tells me. And from downtown, and they, from the floor, took 35 shots when they went up by 29. They only made 6 of them, 17.1% on two-pointers. Throw in 8 turnovers and 4 assists, and you have the collapse combo meal that is fully complete and supersized there for San Antonio. And I didn't play in the NBA. I just don't think that's good. Oh, you're mean, Maller. You're mean, Maller. Why would you say that? I mean, what would you think? You think it's easy to shoot? Yeah, 17.1%. They shot 17.1% for the floor, 13.3% from three-point range to close out the game, up 29 to lose. Now, Mitch Johnson, who should be fired at this point. I'd fire him right now. I'd fire him in the middle of the series. What are you doing? What are you doing? Anyway, here's Mitch Johnson, plausibly for now the coach of the Spurs, trying to explain how he just was on the sidelines for the single greatest suck in the history of basketball. Take a listen.
14: Yeah, I mean, at the top of the list, just in terms of obviously the circumstances and the stakes of what we're playing for, and to put as much good work into that first half as we did and get the lead that we had and not finish the job is disappointing, to say the least.
10: Yeah. He also said that they needed tough-minded plays. He said they needed some tough-minded plays. Now, that part of it is coach speak for my guys turned into jet-puff marshmallows. Yeah, in fact, just to prove I'm not making that up, here is the coach here, Mitch Johnson, talking about tough-minded plays. Listen.
14: I mean, honestly, it's tough. We felt the momentum too much to overcome. I didn't feel that until the clock hit zeros. I mean, there was times where, again, I felt part of that third quarter and then some part probably early, mid, in the fourth quarter again where we got away from playing the brand of basketball. It got us the lead. And then you saw the, at times, aggressiveness and the just conviction that we played with early on dissipate a little bit, and they made some shots, and that's where you felt the momentum a little bit. We just needed a few more tough-minded plays to finish the job.
10: Yeah, again, that's him calling his team soft. That's the coach calling his players soft, and he's not wrong. That was marshmallow soft. We talked about the fluffernutter this week. That's a fluffernutter for San Antonio. Now, Victor Wembanyama, this is on his resume. Wemby officially earned his pilot's license. Congratulations, Wemby. You are now qualified to fly. The Vomit Comet, choking away the game. Now, mentioned all these numbers are when the Spurs went up by 29. To me, that's obviously the turning point. From that point on, Spurs up 29 to the end of the game. Wemby took 12 shots. He made 2 of them. 2 of 12 in the final 21 minutes plus. And he went 0 of 2 from, missed a couple of big shots from the charity stripe. And then you've got the Fox. Oh, man, making our radio network look bad. De'Aaron Fox, once a Sacramento King, always a Sacramento King. Foxy went 1 of 7 from the floor with 4 turnovers in that fateful stretch from 9:40 to go in the third quarter to the end of the game, including the boneheaded play of the day. That's right, the boneheaded play of the day, which will be discussed and analyzed and all that. Up 1, Spurs up 1, 13 seconds left. And this is one of those you make the call moments, okay? So you're De'Aaron Fox. You have options. You could dribble it out, force the Knicks to foul you, play the foul game, and they got to foul you because the time's going to run out. Or you could call a timeout and reset and run a play that way. Well, De'Aaron Fox decided, I don't want to dribble out and get fouled, and I want to call a timeout. Instead, I'm going to choose option C. I'm going to force a layup attempt against a shadow defender, OG Anunoby, who's draped all over me. And what does Anunoby do? He goes Mutombo, as we used to say back in the day, and swats it away. And that set up New York for what turned out to be the game.

0: 66.6%, which is a sign of the devil, which is who the Spurs are hanging out with after that performance. Brunson and OG look like the adults in the room, and the Spurs look like the kids in the back of the room that eat glue. That's what they look like. And so you give the Knicks a little bit of credit for not throwing in the sponge, and so they kept scratching and clawing. I believe that's worth 5%. However, the garage band started here, and it was Sgt. Pepper's Lonely Hearts Club Band. It is mathematically impossible to rally back from 29 points down against a smart basketball team, against a team that just plays fundamental basketball. The way that you are able to come back from 29 down, you can't do it without a little help from my friends, or in this case, the Spurs acting like the Beatles. They were accomplices. Most games are lost. They're not won. This is a textbook example. As we said, that's a disaster class, absolute disaster class by the Knickerbockers. Now, the final thought here, big picture, the Spurs are facing elimination. Things are not going well. Here's Victor Wembanyama on the state of the Spurs.
1: What's going through my mind right now, I think it's going to go one of two ways, and a bad one and a good one, and I know the bad one would be giving up, the good one would be getting stronger through this, getting more together, and I know this is what we're going to do.
0: Want to bet on that? Question, is this NBA Finals in the fridge for Jalen Brunson and the Knicks up 3-1? So I'm nodding my head yes. This is shock and awe. There is no such thing as momentum, so it's not like the Knicks are just going to have all the momentum going into the next game. I saw a sign that I'll get to in a second. But as Chicky Baby, this old, you don't even know who this guy is. Before you were alive, there was this guy named Chick Hearn who broadcast the Laker games. I actually liked him. I was around him a little bit back in the day when I was a young lad. And he would say, this series is in the refrigerator. The door's closed. The lights are out. The eggs are cooling. The butter's getting hard and the Jell-O's jiggling. This thing appears to be vacuum sealed, time stamped, and shoved behind the leftover lasagna that you had back in April. The body language, that's to me the tell for the Spurs. Big body language guy, Benny Body Language. I saw the surrender cobra. I saw the surrender cobra. That is a universal sign. Universal. Hands atop the head pose. All right, hands atop the head as you realize defeat is inevitable. And you put your hands above your head like that. The math ain't math in here. The only path for San Antonio back involves twisted ankles, divine intervention, and some kind of clerical error. And forget just the nuns that they have in San Antonio. If the Spurs want to flip this, they need more than just holy water. I'm talking about they should bring in a rabbi, a priest, a shaman, voodoo dolls, bags of garlic bulbs, the whole thing. San Antonio needs a total spiritual reboot to ward off the bad juju. They should call the Ghostbusters. Who are you going to call? Call the Ghostbusters. All right, it's the Ben Maller Show as we are just beginning here. What I need, and this is going to be a little different, we'll take obviously calls. We'll try to work some calls in. We have a lot of things planned as it is the World Cup pick'em. The hopper's in the green room. I will bring in the hopper to the main studio here, and we'll spin the hopper. Every team, we'll go over the rules. Every team has a number in the World Cup. So we need the callers to be represented here. So we need a caller to represent the people. So there'll be four teams. Myself, Ben, hi. Lorena will have a team. Coop will have a team. And then the people. And you'll represent the people. And we want to have somebody
2: I'm
0: new
2: so
0: each hour.
2: I'm excited.
0: It's very exciting. We're worldly people here. We're not just evil Americans that just worry about America. We're worried about the world, our brothers and sisters all over the world. So we'll have the World Cup pick'em. We'll begin that, and we need a caller for that. And also, you want to react. Obviously, this is the greatest choke job in NBA history. Not the greatest comeback, the greatest choke job by the San Antonio Spurs. Wake up the echoes. 877-99 on Fox, on X, at Ben Maller. That's at Ben Maller, the World Cup pick'em in its entirety. It begins. We'll get to that. We will do it next. However, it is the A Block. What hour is it? Let's see here.
3: Number one.
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0: Well, the Spurs definitely need some help. Bring in the Ghostbusters. Bring in something. Wow. Wowzers. It is the Ben Maller Show. If you'd like to be part, you can join us right now at 877-99-ON-FOX. That's 877-996-6369. As we saw, the greatest choke job in the history of pro basketball. Congratulations to the San Antonio Spurs. You are the laughingstock of the NBA. Everyone is pointing their fingers and going, ha ha! Wow! 29-point lead. You gagged it away. What an embarrassment. Absolute embarrassment. If you'd like to hit us up on X, at Ben Maller. That's at Ben Maller. You can be part of the program. Also, on X, Lorena, FSR Tech Queen.
1: Hi, Bill.
0: Don't talk to me. And Koopaloop, a Bronco fan. That's a Bronco fan. Your comments can and will be used against you in the court of sports radio. So please, please act accordingly. Yes? All right. We are pressing on. Yes, we are. Pressing on and on and on and on and on as talking some basketball. I got the World Cup pick'em, which is coming up. And so we need to have an on-air meeting about the World Cup pick'em. So I think we'll probably do that right now. So we have to figure out the point system for the World Cup pick'em. A lot of these teams that we're going to be drafting are terrible. They're absolutely horrible teams. Just complete, no chance to win the World Cup. From what I've read, I've been reading up on the World Cup because, you know, I got to study for this. Although there's really nothing to study for. We have the Hopper. The Hopper has arrived. You hear that?
1: The mighty, all-knowing Hopper.
0: Yeah, the Hopper is here. It was in the green room. It was having a cocktail. It is possibly inebriated. So who knows what that means for the Hopper. It seems to be somewhat inebriated. So I will send I have alphabetically organized every, there's a number next to each team name, starting with, and it's alphabetical, so Argentina will be first, ball number one, and Uzbekistan is, I guess there's 49 teams apparently. I thought there was 48. Huh. Wait a minute.
1: What?
0: No, it says 49. I think my math might be off here. Is Uruguay in there? Let's see here. Turkey. Well, we've our first mistake. We have our first mistake on the World Cup thing here. All right. Well, it's 40. Some say 48. So I guess I have 49 on my big board. How are there 49? These be 48.
2: Yeah, 48. That's what I'm reading.
0: All right. Let me send you the 40. See, I have the 48 I have, and then for some reason it listed 49.
1: Well, I'm sure when we hit one of them twice, we'll know, right?
0: Well, some countries, I guess, go by two different names. Is that what we're supposed to? Is that, you
1: is that
0: know,
1: a thing?
0: They're weird. Like, what are you eating, by the way? This is a time of work.
1: I needed a dib. On? I needed some dibs. Okay.
0: Okay.
1: You know those little ice cream things you put in your mouth? They're like little bite-sized ice creams.
0: Yeah.
1: They slowly start to melt as you eat them, which makes them so much better.
0: Yeah, that's the thing. All right. So I've sent you the see which team doesn't belong, Coop, and we'll just take that team out, and then we can edit that. We'll trim that down as we work our way through here. And the reaction of the people. I do need somebody. Do we have somebody to represent the people here? Yeah.
2: None of these people on hold called specifically for that, but I'm sure that. Well, I mean, except line four there. That's exactly
0: line four. Yeah. I don't know. Let me see line four here. What do we got? Hold on. I have to click my board here. Line four. See one, two. Oh boy, really? Are you sure about that?
2: that's really that's the only person that called specifically for that.
0: Line four wanted. Jeez, I don't know that we want line four. All right. Well, we got to figure out which team doesn't belong because I have 48 balls in the hopper. I don't have 49, so we got to throw a team out. How about that? We can throw a team out. Who do we want to throw out? Tunisia? Do we want to throw them out? Senegal?
1: Are you sure that's not Tunisia?
0: What else we got? We've got Morocco. They're not going to win anything, right? Morocco? They got no chance.
2: Well, first of all.
0: Yes?
2: This is not in alphabetical order. I mean, I'm already seeing. The Algeria and Argentina should be swapped.
0: Okay. Well, that's the order. Okay. That's the freaking order here.
1: The first
0: okay. Everything's numbered. You want to go through and number everything? You want to do that? Go ahead. You got plenty of time? Because we got to do this like right now. We have no time. This is, oh my God. You know what? All right, let me get some reaction.
1: Who made this list?
2: I was trying to find the extra country, and then it confused me.
0: It says the tournament fields 48 teams. Some published listed. Okay, here we go. So Cabo Verde and Cape Verde, or an Ivory Coast and something else interchangeably. So we'll see.
1: So we'll get rid of Cabo Verde.
0: Well, what about Ivory Coast and something else? Is Cabo Verde on there?
3: Yeah.
0: Oh, man. This is a lot harder than I thought. 48 teams.
1: Ivory Coast is on there, too. Yeah. Uh-huh.
0: I see Ivory Coast, but is... okay. All right. We'll figure it out. We'll just start. We'll just go through it. And then at the end, if we have an extra team... There's no way we'll have an extra team. It's like 48 balls in the hopper. And that's how it's going to go. Let's see the reaction of the game. Let's see here. Page down. As Bagel Boy says, as Chuck said... The dumbest players ever. Sean in the Valley of the Sun says, 26 years listening to you this month. Let's do another 26. Your Dodgers are unstoppable. They lost to the Pirates. But thank you, Sean. And I remember Sean because when I was working on the weekends when I started here, I was doing a show with Jason Smith. We did a show together on weekends in the early days of Fox Sports Radio. It was like 2000, whatever. And Sean had the birth of his son in like 2001, I think it was, and now his kid's like, oh, you know, in his mid-20s or whatever. Jerry writes in, he says, the NBA is rigged, blatant as the L.A. mayor race, he says. Mark, the full name guy, is up all night, and he's harassing me. He's one of these annoying Knicks fans that's just completely out there. What else do we have? King Roy says, I have some terrible news. The world-famous Culver's Barn in Beaver Dam, Wisconsin, was blown down due to severe storms that rolled through. Oh, no. They got to rebuild the Culver's Barn in Beaver Dam. That must be fixed. Spend tax dollars. Get that fixed. Absolutely. Listener Ben writes in, says, Spurs Nation will riot with Mitch Johnson coaching his coaching choke job, handing New York the victory. Late Night Drug Tester says, hopefully the hopper was being watched by a certified accounting firm. So he says. Terry in England says, a list in hour 1A, A block, absolute high honor for your efforts, he says. All right. I don't know what you're talking about. And Jill has literally fainted. She's the Knicks fan in Minnesota, and she is passed out now at this point. Okay, let's get to the big event. Boy, this is so exciting. And by the way, my name is Ben Mallory. Yeah, and you know that? Yeah, and we need to talk. 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The World Cup beginning here shortly, and Hollering James is going to represent the people. This is very exciting. We got to do at least...
4: Spicy!
0: Let's go try to do two rounds at least to get them in quick. We'll see if we have time for a third or a fourth round. I think we might run out of time. Are you there? Hollering James. Are you there, James?
5: Hollering James is on the air. Yes, he's here.
0: All right. This is the World Cup Pick'em. There are four teams, and the order will go the same as the NFL Book'em. I will go first. Hi, I'm Ben. Then Coop, and then Lorena, and then Hollering James representing the people this hour. And if you like this, next hour somebody else will get to represent the people. Okay? Everyone good? All right. Here we go. The hopper. I am spinning the hopper. Here we go. Spin, big money, big money, big money. And the hopper's still going around here. Hold on a sec.
2: I found the mistake.
0: Okay, what is it?
2: I don't think Poland is supposed to be in there.
0: Okay, take them out then. Fine. All right, here we go. Coop, my first team is number 17. Number 17. What is that, Coop?
2: All right, you have that? England.
0: Is that good?
2: I think so.
0: That's for Terry in England, baby. I don't know any of these teams. All right, who's next? Coop, you're up.
2: It's a country I've heard of.
0: I've heard of him, yes. All right, here we go. Here we go. This is the World Cup pick. You're listening to our live.
2: Come on, number one. Let's go number one.
0: All right, Coop, you got number eight. What is number eight, Coop?
2: Cabo Verde.
3: What is that?
2: I don't. It sounds like a Mexican restaurant.
3: It sounds like a dinner special. Can I have the Cabo Verde? All right, Lorena, you're up. You're listening to a live World Cup pick'em. Nobody else has this other than the Ben Maller Show on Fox. We have a hopper. If you can hear, that's the. I'm spinning the hopper, Lorena. I am spinning the hopper.
4: Who did I get? Who did I get? Who did I get?
3: Hold on. Oh, you got a green ball, and that is number 48. Number 48.
2: Uruguay.
4: Uruguay?
2: Uruguay?
4: Uruguay.
2: Uruguay.
4: Uruguay.
2: Uruguay. Uruguay.
3: Uruguay.
2: Uruguay.
3: Uruguay.
4: Uruguay.
3: Uruguay.
4: What?
3: Okay. All right, so you, congratulations. Do you know where that is? South America, right? Isn't that South America?
1: Don't ask me.
3: I don't know. She, it seems like,
2: right. She can't even point out where Missouri is, all right?
3: I know. She didn't know what the capital of California is. Okay, let's see here. Holler and James, you ready, James? You ready? Here we go.
5: I'm ready to rock and roll.
3: Okay, let's see here. Number 24 for Holler and James. Number 24.
2: Ivory Coast.
3: James, congratulations. The Ivory Coast.
5: Is that Brazil?
3: No, I don't think that's Brazil. Where is the Africa? Is that Africa? The Ivory Coast? Am I right on that? I don't know.
2: Yes.
3: All right. What do I win?
2: West African nation.
5: Oh, I win.
3: What? All right,
5: let's go. My first touch. I was going to say South Africa.
3: All right, shut up. Should James go again next? Scoop, you want to do it in reverse order this time?
2: Yeah, I guess so.
3: All right, well, James, you get to go again here. This is round two. I'm spinning the hopper. You can see spinner here. Big money, and here we go. And the hopper spits out for James. Number 45 for Hollering James. What is that?
2: Tunisia.
3: Tunisia, congratulations.
4: I think it's Tunisia.
2: James. I don't think so.
3: No, it's not. Here we go. Let's go here. All right, Lorena, your next World Cup pick'em. Next team country
4: good.
3: For Lorena.
4: Let's go.
3: Number 32. Number 32.
4: Panama.
3: Oh, the Panama Canal. All right. And Coop is up next. It's World Cup. And here we go. Let's see here. What do we got? Number 30. Number 30. What are you at there?
2: New Zealand. I think that's a good one.
3: I love New Zealand. I did radio there for a long time in Auckland, New Zealand. They love me there. I don't do it anymore, so maybe not. All right, let's see here. Let's see. Big money, spin the hopper. And last one for me, number 29. Number 29. What is that, Coop?
2: The Netherlands. I think that's a good one. I think that's a good one. I believe so.
3: That seems like it would be a good one. That seems like they're into soccer in the Netherlands. Yeah. Right? I have no idea. Okay, that's it for now, right? We got two rounds in. That's probably not enough, but that's all. I mean, you can't keep doing this, right? Every hour we're going to be doing this. Random Ryan says, I'm trying to call. Line's busy. I have the World Cup picks. We'll try next hour. All right, James, thank you. We're two rounds in, and so we've gotten 12 teams out. We have many more to go, and we'll play this out throughout the night. Just Josh says, World Cup pick 'em. If only the hopper could talk. It does talk. See, look.
2: You have the highest ranked team so far, Ben.
3: Oh, really?
2: England, yes.
4: This sounds a little. Okay. What's that word?
3: What's that?
4: What? Rigged.
3: How's it rigged? I literally know nothing about soccer.
2: Yeah, the very first pick of the entire thing, and he gets the number 4 ranked team in the world.
3: Stop.
4: What is the likeliness of that?
3: Listen, it's random. It's the hopper.
2: I get salsa verde. That's the one.
3: Hey, listen, salsa verde and some chips is very
4: sounds
3: good.
4: Delicious.
3: Okay. All right. It is the Ben Maller Show as we press on. Time now, though, for the Who Am I game. And this is where we pretend to be somebody else. Thus, we call it the Who Am I game, which is so freaking. The Who Am I. See, it's called the Who Am I game. So the most points per game in the playoffs with one team, 60 or more games in NBA history, you've got – now, Jalen Brunson's averaging 29.2 with the Knicks in his career with New York, and he is trailing only Michael Jordan, LeBron James, and me. Again, Jalen Brunson averaging 29.2 points per game with the Knicks in his playoff career in New York. And most points per game in the playoffs with one team, 60-plus games. Jalen Brunson trailing Michael Jordan, LeBron James, and me. Who am I? That is the question, the answer. We'll get to it, and we will do it next. 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

0: Bill Miller and you. It is the Ben Maller Show as we roll on a night that saw the San Antonio Spurs commit a basketball felony, high crimes and misdemeanors, gagging away a 29-point lead, and all those annoying 1% elitist Knicks fans celebrating like they won the championship. They kind of have at this point. Yeah, they had all those celebrities, man. They all went out there and had a good time. Anyway, chatting about that with the World Cup pick'em, rounds 1 and 2 of the World Cup pick'em, off to a good start on that. And you can follow this show on the podcast. You have the Ben Maller Show 5 nights a week. Listen during the day. And that's Ben Maller Show, anywhere you get your podcast. And on the weekends, the Fifth Hour podcast, a spinoff of this. So check it out anywhere you get podcasts. Back to it. All right, back to it we go. And we have the play of the day. And we'll pay off the Who Am I game in a moment. Now, as you know, it's not just any play of the day. Like, it's extra special. Let's go back now to Midtown Manhattan, right there. The Knickerbockers, down one, and then this happened.
1: 5.7 left. No timeouts remaining. Ananobi is handed the ball. Finds Brunson at midcourt. Launches a straight on three. Missed it short. Tip by Ananobi. He put it in. Ananobi put it in. The Knicks take the lead with 1.2 to go. Ananobi out of nowhere.
0: And they will not concede as they win. That was Knicks Radio there. 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The way tire buying should be. I know that our buddy Joey the Bellman, big fan of Tire Rack. He just can't get enough of Tire Rack. Well, time now for the Who Am I game, and this is where we pretend to be somebody else. So Jalen Brunson at 29.2 points per game with the Knicks in the playoffs. That's the fourth most points per game in the playoffs with one team, 60 or more games with that team, trailing only Michael Jordan, LeBron James, and me. Who am I? That would be the question. And let's see, does anyone know the answer? Go to the great unwashed here. Kodak Black, who's 29, from the late night drug tester.
2: Great.
0: Page down. 904 Ray says the Hopper is a fan of mine. Yes, apparently it is. Coop's very upset with my first couple picks. El Presidente of Salsa Verde, Coopaloop from Ferg Dog. Willis Reed, guessed by Scrooge. That's his answer. Jalen Brunson from Shane in Des Moines. Now, it's going to be tough for him to be the answer, Shane, because he's in the question. What else do we have? San Diego State Aztec great Tony Gwynn, Mr. Padre. From
3: Never heard of him.
0: Patrick, who else do we have? Page down. Rob the Goatman says Bruce Valanche. Bet you thought I was going to say Rob. Is that Robbie's cousin? That must be Robbie's cousin. Arnie Spanier, the Stinking Genius from Analog Al. Pele, guessed by King Roy. Bert Behome Blyleven from Not a Burner. Tito Jackson from The Real Martin at the airport in Denver. Mel Counts from Fat Daddy. General Booty, guessed by Sean in the Valley of the Sun. Tom Gugliotta from Doc Dan. The Mexican Maverick of the NBA from Manuel and Gardena. Larry Bird from Mark the Full Name Guy. Carl Malone from Johnny Q. Big Lou says Knicks announcer Mike Breen. All right, do you have an answer? Do you have an answer, Lorena?
2: Nicholas Cage.
0: Wow, that's interesting. No, the answer is the answer. You know who? If I say the answer is the answer, you know what I mean? You know what I mean by that?
2: No.
0: The answer is Allen Iverson of the Sixers. Allen Iverson is the answer. That's his nickname. The AI, the original AI.
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8: Brendan Sorsby, because that's basically what happened. 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
17: The New York Knicks are one win away from an NBA championship after completing the greatest comeback in NBA Finals history. They were down 29 but came all the way back to defeat the Spurs 107-106. OG Anunoby had the tip-in after a Jalen Brunson miss that gave New York the lead with 1.2 seconds left. Anunoby also hit 7 threes and ended with 33 points. Brunson was the leading scorer of the game with 36 points. Game 5 will be on Saturday back in San Antonio. The Stanley Cup Final continues on Thursday with Game 5 between the Hurricanes and the Golden Knights. The puck is set to drop at 8 Eastern and the series is tied at 2 apiece. The FIFA World Cup also starts on Thursday with two matches out of Group A. First, Mexico takes on South Africa at 3 Eastern. Then South Korea takes on Czechia at 10 Eastern. And in baseball, the White Sox held on 2-1 against the Braves. Chicago is now in first place in the AL Central. I'm Monty Bolaños.
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0: making it rain again and again and again. Welcome in the beginning of another, yet another hour of the Ben Maller Show. We are in the air everywhere. Besties, as we avoid the grotesque goblins that are out there, coast to coast, border to border, and beyond, on the vast and forcefully powerful microphones of FSR emanating live.
1: Going live!
0: From the toasting, as we are posting and toasting, guaranteed human, from the world-famous Fox Sports Radio studios, where Big Greg in Iowa reminds us that this hour made possible in part by our friends at Tire Rack. 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And that, now we're going to pause for the monologue. We'll get back to the commercials. All right, no, I'm kidding. I love the commercials. As I've often said, we don't have enough commercials. My goal is to have this show 59 minutes of commercials, 1 minute of content. That's what I would like, and I think we're getting close. I'm very happy about that. So our lead this hour is not from New York, where the Knickerbockers were given the gift Christmas in June, Hanukkah in June. The Knicks down 29 points. They were getting ready for their last rites in that game. And then San Antonio said, let me just futz around, start shooting some three-point shots. And they had the greatest choke job in the history of basketball. What an accomplishment. And Wemby's going to be wearing that for a long time. Long, long, long, long, long time. However, I mentioned Kansas City. So Patrick Mahomes, who is the gold standard at quarterback in the NFL, he's made some headlines here. Did you hear what happened to him? You did not. We learned that Mahomes and the Chiefs have agreed to a reworked contract. Ties him to the team through 2033. The total value of said contract now, $504 million, the first NFL contract to exceed $500 million. Yeah. Mahomes gets $239 million in new money, allegedly, adds 2 years on the previous deal, and so we can go through all the numbers if you want. That's pretty boring. Mahomes, starting in 2027, Mahomes will average $64 million per year. Yeah, that's right in my tax bracket, you know, close. No? It is not. Apparently not. That'll be a new NFL record starting in 2027 until somebody else zooms past him. So that is a good jumping off point. Let us discuss the question. What message are the Chiefs sending with this Patrick Mahomes rework contract extension? So my thoughts, I've got T-Mobile, battery-powered flashlight, and Dino Nuggets. And we will combine all of these things together. We're going to try to schnazz up the radio show. Going to schnazz it up, and we'll give you a high five. So, A, this one is rather simple. Kansas City is shooting off a text message to everyone else in the NFL. And it reads, "We ain't going anywhere, you bozos." And not just Bozo, the district attorney. You bozos. For anyone hoping for a downfall, the heartbeat is still there. That's what this is. The fat lady has not sung yet. The party's not over. And the Chiefs are already reloading the confetti cannons, getting those ready. And so the rest of the NFL, this franchise, the Chiefs are like, hey, we're cockroaches. We're the ultimate cockroaches, and we refuse to die. The dynasty's not over yet. They just took a little break here. Mahomes is the NFL's T-Mobile tower. Full bars, full coverage, no outages with his contract. And he is the bedrock of Arrowhead for the Chiefs. And look, Mahomes, the foundation, everything else is just, it's interior decorating, everything else on the Chiefs. And Clark Hunt, the guy that runs the team there, he came out, he's been spreading the gospel, he's got knee pads on, praising Mahomes, generational talent, elite human being. And of course, I always loved the elite human being. Like, how does anyone know that? Anyway, yeah, so everyone's kissing your ass. That's it. Why not? I get it. You get your ass kissed, both cheeks, when you've been to 5 Super Bowls and won 3 championships. That's usually how that goes. Now, keeping the buzz going here. So, salary cap doom and gloomers, you know who you are, the nerds in the back of the room, the salary cap truthers. I am a salary cap truther. They're not. We disagree. But the salary cap doom and gloomers are up in arms, saying that when the contract kicks in, the contract increase, Mahomes will be making $64 million annual average value, AAV, $64 million per year starting in 2027. The question, are the Chiefs now, according to the salary cap doom and gloomers, the Chiefs are cooked because of the increased money, and they will not have enough money to fill out the roster properly. And so even though they get Mahomes, they're not going to give him enough players around on the roster, so he's cooked. He's porked. So are the Chiefs cooked? Hell no! I don't believe that. I don't believe that. That money is just the cost of doing business in the NFL. Now, Brett Veach, the GM in Kansas City, like every other good team, he is playing a shell game with the salary cap, the payroll, chasing that financial, that little pea under the walnut shell for the third time in 6 years, futzing around with the salary cap. And so the Chiefs, if the math is right here, they have committed $689 million in new money to Mahomes through 2033. If Mahomes is still the supernova that he had been, then this is fine. It works. Mazel tov. Good for you. However, if Mahomes is now a battery-powered flashlight, then that's a much different conversation, because this becomes a capital Q quagmire. It's a big quagmire, and yet belief is undefeated. People believe that Mahomes is the top quarterback. However, lately, the legend is still elite. The commercials are still elite. The stat sheet is filing a grievance. And he has become, in the last year and a half, the NFL screen merchant, the sultan of swing passes, relying on the short game, the helter-skelter improv plays, while blaming many around the Chiefs, blaming the supporting cast and all that. The eyeball test says Mahomes has not been quite as good recently, and the numbers back that up. In 2024, despite a Super Bowl run, he was average, 15th-ranked quarterback in the NFL, Mahomes. And this past year, he was number 21 on the big board of quarterbacks, neck and neck with Justin Fields, who is now the backup at Arrowhead. Nevertheless, it is a pure man-who-shot Liberty Valance situation when it comes to Mahomes. When the legend becomes the fact, you print the legend. The Chiefs have already made so much money off Mahomes and all that, and so even if they paid him $1 billion, it would not cover the amount of money they've been able to take in because of their success in this golden era of Chiefs football. Now, last word. To Viva Las Vegas we go. The Raiders always carrying some excess baggage. And good for headlines, not good for wins. Not good for wins. They're always rowing upstream against the tide. I bring this up because Kirk Cousins, who I believe is 37 now, and signed with the Raiders, and he is now pushing back on the very popular narrative that he was brought to Vegas solely to mentor Fernando Mendoza, the unpolished quarterback who for some reason was taken number one overall out of Indiana, the Hoosiers. He's 22, Fernando Mendoza. Cousins, when asked about all that, said the labeling by the media of him as Mendoza's mentor is, quote, a bit of a reach and, quote, more of a narrative than it is the truth. Now, Cousins emphasized a collaborative dynamic of working together. Well, isn't that special? So the question, what is Raiders quarterback Kirk Cousins implying by saying he is not the mentor of rookie Fernando Mendoza? So this is one of those things that comes up pretty much every year where there's some young hotshot quarterback that enters the NFL and there's a more experienced quarterback ahead of them. The NFL, and especially the media in the NFL, they're all buddy-buddy. They love to sell mentorship in the NFL. It's like a Disney, you know, like Disney selling magic. They love it. It's a scam. It's a myth. It's a bedtime story for you gullible dopes. Kirk Cousins is not mentoring anybody. He's trying to keep Mendoza from stealing his parking spot, is what he's trying to do there. Now, it's already preordained, according to Clint Kubiak, the coach. You never have to learn the name of the Raiders coach because they don't last long. Clint Kubiak has indicated that Mendoza would ideally sit and learn with a veteran such as Cousins. Ergo, the Raiders, they are saying they want Cousins to be, what, a bridge. Cousins wants to be a drawbridge. He wants to go up, closed, nobody's crossing. The drawbridge is up. And so Mendoza can learn if he learns by osmosis. Great. If not, he's going to learn by watching Kirk Cousins get sacked. The Raiders overdrafted a project, to be kind, who... Let's just say, in the cooking world, the culinary world needs a lot of seasoning, and they have paired Fernando Mendoza with a guy in Kirk Cousins who doesn't want to share the salt or the pepper, wants to keep all the salt and the pepper. So think of Mendoza like a startup, and Cousins is the legacy software. They do not integrate. Not in a mean way. Like Cousins doesn't have, I don't think he has a mean bone in his body, which is part of the problem. They're not going to be buddy-buddy. They're not going to be enemies, though. And so Cousins is not planning on feeding Mendoza dino nuggets in the Raider quarterback room. He's not even going to give him the Wi-Fi password over there in Henderson, Nevada. So if Cousins wants to mentor, right, if that's what he wants in life, he'd retire and go coach a high school team somewhere in Georgia or Texas or wherever. Instead, Cousins will start the 2026 season. The Raiders open up the regular season in September against the Miami football team, the Dolphins. A couple of teams that used to matter that don't matter. They're irrelevant. They're laughingstock franchises, the Dolphins and the Raiders. And so while that's going on, Fernando Mendoza, we anticipate, will put on a Fitbit or an Apple Watch and get 10,000 steps up and down on the sidelines. So that is how that is going to go. It is the Ben Maller Show as we are rolling, rolling, rolling. We have more of the World Cup pick'em. We had Hollering James last hour representing the people. We need more of the people. There's already controversy. Koopaloop is accusing

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0: Bill Miller and you, you're locked in on the Ben Maller Show on a night where we are dissecting the greatest choke job in the history of the NBA Finals. Congratulations, San Antonio. You've embarrassed yourself with a 29-point lead. Played gutless basketball, the Spurs. Went up 29 and then decided we're going to futz around, shoot a bunch of three-point shots. They lost. Discussing that. And also, we got the World Cup pick'em. This hour, we talked about Patrick Mahomes getting a contract extension. Well, it's extension. They redid the contract. They moved some money around so they have more money to play with there. That's how that goes. 877-99 on Fox. The call-in number on X at Ben Maller. That's at Ben Maller.
1: I'm not attracted to women.
0: Of the program. And you can say hello to Lorena, FSR Tech Queen.
2: Hi, Bill.
0: No talking. And Cuba Loop over there at a Bronco fan. That's a Bronco fan. Your comments can and will be used against you in the court of sports radio, so please act accordingly.
3: I want a steamer.
0: Yes, you do. Hoosier Bill writes in, says, I have to push back on Coop. Ben, as we all know, you have ADHD. Get help, Ben. You have good insurance. I do not have ADHD. I don't. Thanks for asking. Now, Ferg Dog says, I cannot handle anymore the baseless cheating accusations that have been leveled against you. I've already lived through Watergate, Deflategate. I will not put up with Hoppergate. Nixon was innocent, and so is Ben. That's from Ferg Dog. Yeah, there's accusations going on here, which is ridiculous. Now, Random Ryan, boogity, from Carolina writes, and he says, a fun video is trending of Ben Stiller, the number one New York Nepo baby.
4: Number one.
0: Walking past and ignoring a Skid Row alum in front of MSG before the game. All right. I have no idea what that's all about. I haven't seen the video. I did see this video, developing story overnight. Did you see what happened when the San Antonio Spurs team bus pulled up to their Manhattan hotel? As the players shuffled off the bus to get into the hotel there in Manhattan. Well, I mentioned this, a subway rat's going to subway rat. There was a frenzy. You had, it looked like a couple hundred people outside razzing the Spurs. And a lot of them were doing the Statue of Liberty. Now, you know what the Statue of Liberty is. They were not witnessing what was going on. They had their arm extended with their smartphone to record the video of the players walking in. Well, while this was going on, and the Knicks fans, of course, the reason they were there was to boo the Spurs as they exited the team bus and entered their hotel late at night. And someone decided, I'm no longer going to be a non-playable character. I would like to be part of the game. And so they chucked something at Victor Wembanyama and Keldon Johnson of the Spurs. And because they were likely so intoxicated, as New York Knicks fans are celebrating that win, that whatever they threw hit the street light between the two players and fell to the ground. Now, Wembanyama, for some reason, just natural reaction, he turned around to look. Now, I think they tell you, if somebody's throwing something at you, you might want to get undercover and get in the building. But he turned around and kind of looked like, hey, who did that? And what's going on with that? So it looked like whatever was thrown shattered, and there was debris that fell behind. So, interesting. Let's go to the phones, and we'll have the World Cup pick'em coming up here in a moment. Let's say hello to Anthony in Louisiana. Hello, Anthony. Welcome. Hello, Anthony. You're on the air.
5: How you doing?
0: If I was any better, I'd be Wemby, but not Victor Wembanyama, because he just authored the greatest choke job in NBA history.
5: Oh. Did y'all say do something at the San Antonio player?
0: Well, the fans threw something at, they threw something at, I'm talking about the game. The Spurs blew a 29-point lead. But yeah, after the game, going to the hotel, somebody threw something at Wemby, and it hit the, they were so intoxicated, it hit the streetlight and bounced down.
5: Yeah, the Knicks had a 20-point lead. They took their foot off the gas.
0: Oh, look at that. That's, Coop, can you send that out on the Fox Sports Radio X account? Anthony in Louisiana, our NBA insider. You are our shams. You know that, Anthony? You're our insider. You give us inside information. So send that out, Coop. Thank you.
5: Yeah, you and Lorraine, y'all something else.
0: Oh, well, thank you. I appreciate it. Very kind of you. Oh, yeah, and you're, You want to say hi to anybody? You want to, you know?
5: Yeah. Hey, cuz.
1: What up, Anthony?
5: How you doing?
1: It's almost Friday. I'm ready for the weekend.
5: Yeah, you got a good sense of humor.
0: Yeah, that's always fun. When women say it's almost Friday, I almost always laugh. I've never heard a woman say it's almost Friday and not laugh. How about you, Coop?
2: Yeah, it's hilarious. Yeah, it's good stuff.
0: It's good female comedy right there. Yes.
5: Yeah, Lorraine, I love how you laugh.
1: Oh, that's so nice. I've heard mixed reviews.
5: It's good to hear from you, Lorraine.
1: Thanks for calling in, Anthony.
0: Okay, thank you, Anthony. There we go. Our buddy Anthony in Louisiana. Find him on a hot date at Outback Steakhouse eating a bloomin' onion. Let's say hello to Andrew in Bakersfield, California. Hello, Andrew. Welcome, Andrew.
3: Raw, I'm going to give it to you with no trivia. We're like, you know, straight from Bolivia. My hip-hop will rock and shock the nation like the Emancipation Proclamation. We MCs. That's for Keith from Staten Island, the West Sider. And Scooter, and Art, and Pat.
2: What?
0: What did I just hear?
3: So they said, huh?
0: What was that?
3: That was Wu-Tang. So
0: why did you do that? Why?
3: Okay. They said there was a Trump curse. How dare you? He built a lot of New York with his bare hands. But so.
0: Yes. Donald Trump was out there with a hammer and some nails. Yes.
3: So, Wu-Tang has the antidote. And Ben, pick up the Wu-Tang double CD and you'll get all the education you need for this year. You know what I mean? Thank you.
0: Okay. Wow, this is amazing content. Let's go to Dan in St. Louis, who's going to actually say something worthy of conversation. Hello, Dan. We have the World Cup Pick'em coming up. We're going to do two rounds of the World Cup Pick'em coming up. Hello, Dan the Man in St. Louis.
6: You know, Ben, let me first state this. I'm a totally blind person, so any kind of what's coming out of my mouth might be hearsay in the game that we watch tonight. I would say this. When you think about the 29-point choke job that San Antonio did, and the coach for San Antonio did his best impression of the coach of Chicago, freaking timeout the whole third quarter until the middle of the fourth quarter. Do you understand me? When you're going on a 60 to something run, and you don't call a timeout, you have to question yourself. Is this fixed? Not only that, Ben, but let me say this. When they call the over and back, now I'm a blind person, totally blind.
0: Well, they didn't call. They didn't. You're talking about Alvarado? They didn't call it.
6: Let me say this. One referee, they said, did call it. Then they went back to the tape and stuff, and they said that somebody, and you tell me, Ben, or anyone, Marcellus, that crazy guy, Oodles and Noodles, tell me who called a timeout from the New York Knicks. Nobody.
0: Nobody.
6: There was a phantom call. Everybody was looking at the ball.
0: And I know you're blind. Trust me, you saw better than the referees as a blind man that you knew that was there was a violation. It looked like a violation to me, Dan. Let me tell you something. Where have you been, Dan? We need you part of the show.
2: The
0: Dan.
2: Ball didn't cross it over to the backcourt. What are you talking about?
0: Stop, please. It's and how about this, Dan? How about the fans of the Knickerbockers? They started when they went back to New York for Game 3. They were rhythmically chanting. You remember they were chanting on Knicks in 4, Knicks in 4, right? Then it looked like things were not going well, so they went from Knicks in 4. They lost obviously the other night, and then at the beginning of the game, refs, you suck. They were blaming the refs. They were blaming the refs.
6: Do you know? Let me say this, in Lorena. If you don't know where Missouri is, we are right 5 minutes around from Ecstasy. Anywhere in the car. But let me tell you this. I will let you know this. I'll tell you what, man. 5 seconds, and they made Victor when he missed those two free throws. If he would have made any one of those free throws, then we wouldn't be talking about this.
0: Hey, and let me say this, Dan. Some people are trying to compare what De'Aaron Fox did to J.R. Smith. I believe what J.R. Smith did is still worse. He dribbled out the clock in a tie game. It doesn't get better than that. It does not. Dan, J.R. Smith, years ago, he dribbled out the clock. The game was tied. He thought the game they were winning. All right, listen, you got to call me. Dan, listen to me. All right? I need you to call this show more. I like you. You know what you are? You could be the rookie caller of the year. You don't even know it. This is like the first time we've talked. You got to call more.
6: Well, you know what? I don't want to take over Blind Scott's reputation.
0: No, trust me. You do. You do, Dan. Let me tell you, Dan, listen to me. Yep. All right? You keep calling. I'm going to give you a nickname. The militia will give you a nickname. You almost cursed on the air, which I love. Don't do that. That's what Lucky Tony does.
2: We dumped it just in case. It was really close.
0: He got half the F word on the air, but not quite. All right, listen, I got to go, Dan. We got this World Cup pick.
6: I say this. Hey, Coop, love you a lot, man. I love you, man.
0: Okay.
2: Thanks, Dan.
0: All right. There you go. Yes, thank you. There you go. Look at that, Coop. You got Dan in St. Louis, a big fan of your work there. All right, let's get to it. Here we go. Give me some music or something. I don't know. I got the hopper. Here we go. This is the World Cup. It's on Fox. You better watch. And I think Fox Sports Radio, too, right? I think I saw something about that. Some of the games on Fox Sports Radio. All right, who's up here? We're doing round three. Is this correct, Coop? Round three, and we have representing the people Chance, 2% Chance from Alabama. Am I right on that?
2: That is correct.
0: Welcome in, Chance from Alabama. Are you a big soccer fan?
7: No, I'm new to soccer.
0: Okay. I'm a soccer fan every time the World Cup happens. I like soccer. That's when I like the soccer. All right, we're going to spin we're spinning the hopper, and good luck. Here we go, round and round, and da da da da. Oh! Hold on a sec. The bell. Hold on. The ball fell. All right, now, number 46. That's for me, I guess, right? I'm up. About 46. What is that, Coop?
2: Turkey.
0: Okay, did I cheat again, Coop, because I took Turkey?
1: Yeah, see, now you're going to pick one suspicious.
0: All right, Coop's next pick on the hopper, number 36. By the way, all the teams in the World Cup, all 48, supposedly alphabetically, we've numbered them, and so there's a number with each team, and so I don't have the thing in front of me. Coop does. Number 36, Coop, number 36 is your team.
2: Qatar.
1: Qatar.
2: I think
0: Qatar,
2: it's Qatar.
0: I thought. Is it Qatar?
2: I don't know.
1: It's Qatar.
0: You say Qatar, I say Qatar. The world goes around. All right. Lorena, you were up next. Do you know where that is, by the way, Lorena? You know where that is, right?
1: Yeah.
0: Qatar?
1: I think
0: Qatar?
1: It's in Africa.
0: It's the Middle East,
2: yeah,
0: right?
2: I think it's the Middle East.
0: Yeah. Oh. Which could be Africa, technically. All right, here we go. Let's see here. Lorena, you are at number 12. Number 12,
1: number 12.
0: For Lorena. This is the World Cup pick'em.
1: Curacao.
2: Yeah.
0: Oh, congratulations. Good beaches, right? Don't they have good beaches in Curacao? Am I correct? Who knows? All right, round and round.
2: It's
0: and
2: the blue
0: here
2: alcohol,
0: you go.
2: Right?
0: Okay. 2% chance, 2% chance. Here we go, 2% chance. The hopper has stopped, and you get number 20. Number 20
8: no
0: for
8: Canada.
0: 2% chance, representing the people.
8: No Canada.
0: Ghana.
2: What do you have against Canada?
8: Gonorrhea.
0: Everyone makes the same joke. You're all a bunch of children. Just as long as it's not gonorrhea, you're good. All right.
1: Some antibiotics.
0: There you go. Yeah, go to see a doctor immediately. Okay, here we go. I'm going to spin the hopper. And Chance, you're up again here, Chance, on the hopper round and round. And the hopper stops. And number 28. Number 28.
2: Morocco.
8: I like that.
2: They're actually one of the top 10 countries in the World Cup.
1: Wow.
0: Really?
2: Yep, number seven.
0: Aren't there beautiful women in Morocco and rich people?
8: Oh, yeah.
0: Like, I feel like I've heard Morocco
1: a
0: lot in old movies.
1: There's beautiful women everywhere.
2: That's right, Lorena.
0: That's not true. All right, here we go.
2: Yeah, right. Yeah.
0: I think a chance got joke. Number three for Lorena. Number three on the
2: Australia.
0: Australia. Okay, very cool.
8: Nice.
0: Aussie Waz will be happy about that. And next up is Koopaloop. We're spinning the hopper. And
2: come on, number one.
0: All right, and
8: Afghanistan.
2: They're not.
0: Oh
2: they're
0: my
2: not
0: God, Coop! You got number one.
2: Yeah. Yeah.
0: Did you cheat? What were the freaking odds you would get number one, you schmuck?
2: Argentina, let's go, Messi.
0: Oh, no. Ah, how do you do that, dude?
2: That's defending cool, champs. Man. Let's go.
0: All right, shut up. Here we go. My last pick. Here we go. I've got number 42. That sounds terrible. What is number 42?
2: Number 42 is Spain. That actually is not terrible.
0: That's not bad?
2: No, they're the number two ranked. They're actually ranked higher than Argentina.
1: Seriously,
0: are you serious?
1: Ben?
2: Yes.
1: Seriously, all right. Ben?
0: I said freaking Hopper. What do you want? I don't know. I literally know nothing about soccer. I will pretend to be an expert. I know nothing. All right, 2% chance. That is two rounds in. You feel pretty good for your. You got Ghana, so that's good. Not gonorrhea. You got the Ghana. What else did you get? You got the other team.
7: Morocco.
2: That's right, Morocco. Right.
0: And again, it's the way this works.
7: I like Morocco, yes. But I'm hoping it's good. I know nothing about soccer.
0: Well, now you can watch the World Cup, and we don't either. That's the whole point of the bit. The whole point of the bit is we know nothing about soccer, and that's the fun of the bit. And so we'll do it, and then it's Team Ben, Team Coop, Team Lorena, and then 2% chance, and Hollering James representing the people. So that'll be the callers, the people that listen to the show. So there you go. All right, thank you. 2% chance there in Alabama. We'll do this each hour on the hour. Why not? What the F? We have Mallory, third degree straight ahead. Here is the Insta trivia. And we'll go back to basketball. Everyone buzzing on the Spurs choke job against the Knicks. Greatest choke job in NBA history. And New York, the beneficiary of that generosity by San Antonio. So New York's OG Anunoby, the hero with that tip in, also the block shot. Well, OG Anunoby's averaging 23.8 points with an efficient field goal percentage of 73%. That is the highest effective field goal percentage, if you will, ever in the finals for a player scoring 20 or more points per game. The highest ever is by blank. All right. Again, so New York's OG Anunoby averaging 23.8 points per game with an effective field goal percentage of 73%, the highest effective field goal percentage ever in the finals for a player scoring 20 or more points is by blank. That is the Insta trivia, the answer. We'll get to Mallard to the third degree, and we will do it next. However, looky here. It is the B block. What hour is it? Let's see, 1 hour.
7: Number two.
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37: 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Here we go.

0: you. It is the Ben Maller Show, which is a radio show. 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So help us out. Do us a solid. Thank you. All right, back to it we go, and we'll have Maller to the third degree. Time now, though, for the Insta trivia. 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And here is the instant trivia. New York's OG Anunoby, the hero of the night, averaging 23.8 points with an effective field goal percentage of 73%. It's one of those nerd stats. That's the highest effective field goal percentage ever in the finals for a player scoring 20 points per game. It actually held by me. So who am I? Clay Martin from Analog Al. Who else do we have? Let's see. Paige Dan. We've got Jimmy Superfly Snuka from Andy in Lino Lakes, Minnesota. David Beckham, guest by King Roy. Ozzy Osbourne from Rob the Goat Man. Jerry West, guest by Analog Al. Alf, the alien opiner. Look, we're hanging out in the park, Alf. That's Tree Rollins. His answer, Hulk Hogan. There you go. Who's, as Mediocre Kabuki points out, has won more championships in Madison Square Garden than the Knicks have. And that will still be true, even if the Knicks end up winning the championship, as it looks like they're going to do. Big Greg in Iowa says it's Knicks fans after game four. Yeah, they need to take a shower. What do we have? LeBron's buddy, child Bronny from Doug in South Korea. Sidney Moncrief from Fargo Pete. That's his answer. Ray Knight, husband of Nancy Lopez from Manuel in Gardena. And who else do we have? Page down. Giannis Antetokounmpo from Supermarket Steve. Landon Donovan, guessed by Eek in Roseville, Minnesota. Cookie Rojas from Doc Dan. That's his answer. Hoosier Bill said, we need more of Blind Dan from St. Louis to call the show. We need that. All right, do you have an answer, Lorena?
1: I'm going to go with Brandon Aubrey.
0: Brandon Aubrey. Is it Brandon Aubrey? Is that? No, that is completely wrong. No, the correct answer is Klay Thompson back in 2019 for the Golden State Warriors. So OG Anunoby on the way to breaking that mark. Here we go. Here we go.
2: It's Maller.
0: Here we go.
2: To the third degree. This is when Big Ben gets grilled.
0: All right, Kubalu.
3: Well, usually when players express their individual goals for the season, they're pretty lofty. Not the case with Packers wide receiver Christian Watson, although it might be lofty for him. Watson says he's aiming for more than 1,100 yards and double-digit touchdowns. Now, Ben, I know you said that he doesn't deserve his contract extension, but yeah. Do you think he can hit these goals?
0: Well, no, because something's going to go haywire. He gets hurt all the time. To get those numbers, you have to stay healthy. You're not going to get those numbers if you play 8 or 9 games, and that's just the reality of Watson. He has not been able to stay healthy. That's the problem. When he's played, he's been good. He hasn't been great. The Packers are betting clearly that Christian Watson is going to take off the training wheels and go to the next level. I see no evidence that would indicate that he's going to be able to make it through a season healthy. And so I'm going, no, those are not realistic goals to get double-digit touchdowns. You have to play in pretty much every game because you're not going to usually get more than one touchdown a game. Very rarely does that happen. Next!
3: Now, Kyrie Irving is now being linked to 4 realistic trade suitors in the Pistons, the Timberwolves, the Rockets, and the Lakers. Ben, would you take a shot with Kyrie if you were one of those teams?
0: Hell no! The idea of Kyrie Irving is great. The reality of Kyrie Irving is he doesn't, much like Christian Watson, he doesn't play that much. There's always some kind of underlying condition when Kyrie's on your team. It's been consistent, other than when he played with LeBron, right? Outside of that, I guess you could say, well, go join LeBron. And he's getting older, which means Kyrie's going to get hurt even more. based on the comparisons to other athletes that have come before him. So he'll get, obviously get a job. I would not want Kyrie on my team. I would not get excited, which means he'll probably end up with the Clippers. Next!
3: Speaking of the Mavericks, it's also being reported that they are targeting Joel Embiid. Would this be a mistake, or could a Flag-Embiid pairing make some noise?
0: So there's a theme here, Coop, and the theme is all of these guys are not all that available. And so, yeah, if Joel Embiid, if you gave some kind of health serum, some kind of punch that he could drink and be healthy all year, sure, Joel Embiid would be wonderful. Absolutely great with Flag. That's not going to happen, so hell no. Don't want that combination if I'm Dallas. How did we do, Coop?
3: You passed this edition.
0: That is a win. Put it on the board. Winner, winner, winner. Chicken dinner. 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
20: All the different comparisons you can make to Clark and the Fever. You know, now she's learning what it's like to be LeBron James, where whatever she does is going to be polarizing for her career. She's got to understand there's going to be a faction of fans that she can never win over, mm-hmm. faction of the media she can never win over. But now, instead of it just being about her, like every game, it's like they're the Heatles. It's like when Jordan and the Bulls were winning championships, and it was, okay, they're the story. Can they win? Can they not? How do you win? Like, is Sophie Cunningham, Dennis Rodman, right? Like who all these stars now that are involved in this traveling circus that is the Indiana Fever. that's kind of where the Fever are right now. They are LeBron and the Heatles back in the mid to late 2000s, right? To go back. That's really what it is for them.
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25: 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Ananobi is handed the ball. Finds Brunson at midcourt. Launches a straight on three. Missed it short. Tip by Ananobi. He put it in. Ananobi put it in. The Knicks take the lead with 1.2 to go. Ananobi
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24: 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They were down 29 and came back all the way to defeat the Spurs 107 to 106. Ananobi ended with 33 points. Jalen Brunson was a leading scorer with 36 points. New York now leads the series 3-1, and Game 5 will be back in San Antonio on Saturday. In Major League Baseball, the A's defeated the Brewers 4-3. White Sox held on against the Braves 2-1. Chicago is now in first place in the AL Central. And the Pirates came all the way back to defeat the Dodgers at home 9-8. I'm Monsi Bolaños.
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0: Would you give it back? Now, sir, would you give it back? Welcome. What is it? Welcome in the beginning of another hour of the Ben Maller Show. We are in the air everywhere. Like roommates, as we have a real humdinger. That's right, a real humdinger. Coast to coast, border to border, and beyond. 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
1: Do it live!
0: From the bacon. 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The crown is yours. And we now pause for the monologue. And our lead this hour, not from the NBA Finals, although, if you want to call up and yap about that, a historical choke job. Holy crap. Great googly moogly. What was that? As the New York Knicks, down by 29, facing their last rites, and then they ended up coming back all the way back, and they end up getting the win, which was very generous of the San Antonio choking Spurs as they blew a 29-point lead, a chance to tie up the NBA Finals, and it all went away. I don't understand why they would do that. They had all the momentum. They had all the momentum, and then OG Anunoby hits the game-winning shot, and he is now a New York Knicks legend. He'll be the old guy, you know, 30 years from now, 40 years from now. Let's go see the Knicks alumni. There's OG Anunoby sitting courtside. Who's that guy? The kids that haven't even been born yet will say, I don't know who that is. Yes. All right. Anyway, our lead this hour is from basketball, but from the Wayback Machine. Broadcaster Richard Jefferson. Doesn't it feel like these guys are just temporary? Like you got Tim Legler, Richard Jefferson. Like they're just kind of there until they get a bigger name, whoever that is. They're just temporary guys. Anyway, Richard Jefferson said recently that he believes the Golden State Warriors would give back not one, but two championships in exchange for the 2016 NBA title. Did you see this at all? No? Okay. He said the Warriors would gladly trade both of their Kevin Durant-era championships. This is a quote from Richard Jefferson. He's talking about 2017, 2018. to get the 2016 title instead, to secure that legacy and be recognized as the undisputed greatest team ever, close quote. All right, so that is a good jumping off point. Now, some of you people, you know who you are, obsess over these championship rings and you go gaga for this and all that. So the question is this. Thumbs up or thumbs down? Thumbs up, thumbs down on Richard Jefferson's claim that the Golden State Warriors franchise, that's a basketball team that plays in San Francisco, would give back two KD titles for the 2016 ring. So my observations, I've got the Louvre, I've got lacking the gene, and potatoes au gratin. And we will combine all of these things together. And we're going to line them up, and we're going to go 1, 2, 3, and ABC as we chew the rag. We always start, though, with number one.
1: Number one.
0: Number one.
1: Number one.
0: Yeah. Two. Two thumbs up. Two thumbs up. 1,000% in agreement here. The Warriors would absolutely, if they could, return those Kevin Durant rings like a bad Amazon order if it meant erasing the blight that is on that Warrior run, blowing a 3-1 lead against the Cadavers. That 73-win season to collapse is the scar that they keep pretending is a tattoo. It's not a tattoo. It's a scar. And forget the Mediterranean, the keto, the Atkins diet. Steph Curry and Golden State would pick the QVQ diet. Now, what is the QVQ diet? That is quality versus quantity. Now, before I was on the quantity versus quality diet, but they would rather have the quality versus the quantity. The 2015-2016 Golden State Warriors had the greatest regular season in the history of the sport. They went 73-9 with the Splash Brothers, and Steph Curry was the unanimous MVP that year. They were on the path to absolute basketball immortality. And then Draymond Green decided he wanted to star in the Nutcracker. And he got suspended. Next thing you know, things started going sideways. Golden State ended up blowing the 3-1 lead to LeBron, Kyrie, and the Cavs. The only 3-1 comeback in finals history, unless Victor Wembanyama and the Spurs can match that. So winning the 2016 title, what would that have done? That would have validated the greatest team ever argument, the narrative, without needing to go out and get Kevin Durant, preserving the original dynasty, legacy, and all that stuff in the purest form. And that was the ring that would have changed the conversation forever. The 2016 banner would have hung in the Louvre, and it didn't get it. And yeah, they won a couple with Kevin Durant, and those banners are not in the Louvre. They're actually hanging at a hot dog on a stick at a mall in the food court somewhere in Northern California. There's like two hot dog on a sticks there, and there's one hanging the championship banners. Now, page two, to TV land we go. Everyone loves television and radio. So LeBron spending some time here raising holy hell, calling out NBA pregame and postgame shows. His complaint was that they lack real analysis. And I'm not making this up, by the way. This is not something I'm making up out of thin air. It sounds ridiculous. LeBron grumbled, quote, "I don't watch a lot of pregame shows, postgame shows, because just, you know me," LeBron said, "you already know how I am about that blank." He said a bad word. He said a naughty word. Can't say that, LeBron. Wash your mouth out with soap and water. "Because they don't speak about the game enough," LeBron, quote, continues. He says there's not enough knowledgeable, or not enough knowledge, not enough knowledge about the game, breaking down the game, the you know what I means as a fan to actually learn about the game or what we're watching, close quote. I feel like LeBron used some extra words that didn't need to be used. That's a different conversation. So the question on this one, does LeBron James' complaint about NBA pregame shows needing more X's and O's pass the scrutiny test? So on this one, and I actually passed it through a couple of times on the scrutiny test, and it did not pass. It failed. Please. LeBron's critique doesn't pass the common sense checkpoint. It flunks the Benny BS meter. It flunks the Benny BS meter. The Benny BS meter was it got pegged. It was smoking a little bit. There were some sparks flying out of the back of it, which upset Terry in England. He did not like that. LeBron's setting off alarm bells, and I guess nobody I know, and I've never met anyone in life, in real life, that wants to hear more about the different offenses. Like, can I get a dissertation on the Princeton offense before the tip-off of the game? Nobody wants that. Nobody tunes in for film breakdowns. And this tells me LeBron James doesn't know how television works and what broadcasting is. He doesn't know it, right? Pre-game shows are not supposed to be TED Talks. They're a circus with better lighting. All right, it's the BVN test, broadcasting versus narrowcasting. You want entertainment. You want some personality, some razzmatazz. You want the kerfluffle involving the players. The NBA sells razzle-dazzle. They don't sell a coaching clinic. They're not selling a webinar about coaching. And if you do want that content, if you're the 1% that wants the deep basketball content because you're a hardo, then they have this thing called YouTube. And there's a lot of podcasts also. We call them friends and family podcasts because those are the only ones that listen to those podcasts, the deep dive analytical shows that draw flies and bots and mostly flies in terms of listenership. The casual fan, they have done research after research, and while things change and technology changes and all that, the fans' desires remain mostly the same. Most of the people that watch these shows cannot tell the difference between a basketball and a volleyball, and that's who the network's programmed for. It's all about entertainment value. And yeah, you got to dumb it down. You got to keep the casuals engaged. They don't want to hear about the fast break and the offensive rebounding and all that. They say, give me Charles Barkley clowning on Shaquille O'Neal. That's what I would like. That's the contact I would like. Give me the video of Shaq walking off to go beat the Wiz, because nobody beats the Wiz. They don't need a whiteboard. There's no seminar with a whiteboard on the triangle offense that people want. They do not want that content. This is the classic sad LeBron, ergo sad meaning self-awareness deficiency LeBron, sad. He's lacking the gene that allows you to laugh at yourself. It is more probable than not, as the NFL likes to say, that Charles Barkley and the boys love to bust the balls of LeBron James, and because LeBron cannot take a joke from Sir Charles, he wants to change the whole industry. He would like Poindexter to come in there and write down some X's and O's and all that. And America would prefer the drama-o-rama is what they would like. All right, final point. We shift over to baseball. The top team in baseball this year, the Atlanta Braves, have been playing better than anyone. And the Braves got some news that was not surprising, very predictable news involving their former MVP, the star Ronald Acuna Jr. Did you see what happened with him? The Braves outfielder has been placed on the, we used to call it back in the old days, the disabled list. Who knew we were heathens back in the day? We called it the DL. Now the wokesters at baseball call it the IL. That's much better, much better. The injured list. A left hammy went whammy. He strained his hammy. Acuna Jr. injured himself while running out a ground ball. Yeah. The most benign thing in baseball, and we don't even know how much how much hustle he put on that, but he injured himself going down to first base on a ground ball. So that means he'll be out for at least the next 10 days, a week and a half, likely longer. The question, Brave slugger Ronald Acuna Jr. injured the hammy that went whammy. He's injured yet again. How many alarms does that set off? So for the Atlanta Braves, it is business as usual. I know Tommy in Atlanta is nodding his head. At this point,

0: He's a star. He's just not a superstar. Like, a star is here, and a superstar is up here. You can't see, but just trust me. And yet, despite the rash of injuries that the Braves have had this year, and key arms at times, you know, guys that have been dinged up, some short-term, some long-term, Spencer Strider, guys like that, Atlanta is dominating as baseball's top team. Not the Dodgers, the Braves. The fact that the Braves are monster mashing. Ooh, without Ronald Acuña Jr. doing anything spectacular, tells you everything. That he is not the needle mover that he had been. At this point, he's not the main dish. He's the side dish. He's potatoes au gratin. And that's it. And Atlanta's been able to win with him. They've been able to win without him. And around him and despite him, they've been able to win. It is the Ben Maller Show. If you'd like to be part, I do need someone to be part of our World Cup pick'em that we're going to do each hour. We have two rounds, and we have myself, Ben, and Coop and Lorena, and then you, the callers. We had 2% chance last hour. In hour number one, Hollering James, who knows who's going to represent the other listeners this hour at 877-99 on Fox. That's 877-996-6369 as we work our way through the overnight hours. And also Ask Ben coming up in a little bit. Hashtag Ask Ben. We don't do sporty on that. However, you can join the conversation. And no YOLO, right? Listen, you only live once, so take advantage of it and send a question in. Hashtag Ask Ben on X. Here's the Maller Riddle of the Day. Knicks superfan Ben Stiller vowed to never wear blank after the wild reaction from his wife. Again, Knicks superfan Ben Stiller getting killed for walking by a fentanyl addict in Manhattan on his way to the Garden. Ben Stiller vowed to never wear blank after the wild reaction he got from his wife. That is the Maller Riddle of the Day. The answer, we'll get to it, and we will do it next. However, it is the A Block. Let's find out what hour it is. Our friend from the street is here, I believe. Is that correct?
1: Number three. Ha, ha, yeah.
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0: you a reminder coming up a little bit later this hour. It'll be rounds 5 and 6 of the World Cup Pick'em. The Hopper is back. Say hello, Hopper. Yeah, it's very exciting here. And so we'll get to that.
1: The Hopper is loyalty, too.
0: Well, clearly, you. Obviously. And if you'd like to be part of the show, 877-99 on Fox. We saw the greatest choke job in basketball history as the San Antonio Spurs were welcomed by the Atlanta Falcons. They blew a 29-point lead. 29-point choke job by Victor Wembanyama, the UFO. Holy crap. Unbelievable. So we talked about that earlier. We'll talk about that more if you want. And on X, we have coming up in a little bit, Ask Ben. Ask Ben. That's hashtag Ask Ben. Ben Maller on X. Lorena, FSR Tech
2: Queen. My right hand was getting a workout.
0: And Koopaloop, a Bronco fan. Your comments can and will be used against you. In court of the Maller Militia. So please, please, please act accordingly. Well, here's the Maller Riddle of the Day. Here it is, Maller Riddle of the Day. Knicks superfan Ben Stiller vowed to never wear blank after the wild reaction he got from his wife. And what is it? Just Josh said, like Jimmy Kimmel wearing blackface. Well, that's kind of, I mean, Josh, how dare you? What else do we have? Let's see. Page down, King Roy says Lego Crocs is his answer. Mother-in-law's girdle from Lady Sideburns. Elizabethan collar, which is, I guess, according to Doc Dan, that's the call. You know your dog, like can't stop licking its paws? You give them the collar? Or they have a cutter? Yeah. Apparently
1: yeah,
0: that's
1: the
0: called.
1: The shame cone. The cone of shame.
0: Yeah, it's called, according to Doc Dan, it's called the Elizabethan collar.
1: Elizabethan.
0: I didn't know that. What else do we have? A latex bodysuit from Donkey Sausage. Page down. Trucker Joe. I can't say that. Timmy from Busco, Indiana. He vowed to never wear his SpongeBob footed pajamas again. Crocs with socks from Eek in Roseville, Minnesota. What else do we have? Page down. JT, the wingman, said his yarmulke. What else do we have? Page down. Skittles dress from Courtesy Flusher. Autographed golf shoes worn by Tiger Woods from Michael in Tulsa. His hot dog necklace from Filler Up Phil. What else do we have? A cod piece from Johnny Q. Rest in peace. The big cod piece in the sky. Our buddy Frank Pollock, my old board op, who we nicknamed the cod piece. What else do we have? He was part of the Compton Fishing Club. The guy used to work here at Fox Sports Radio.
1: I want to go fishing.
0: Club. You know, Compton, there's a lot of fishing in Compton. You'd think that that would not be the case.
1: Weird,
0: but yeah,
1: right?
0: they have a big fishing club there in Compton, yeah, which was funny. Eye patch from Yefimi. Lorena, do you have an answer to the Maller Riddle of the Day?
1: Yeah, it's obviously gray sweatpants.
0: Gray sweatpants, is that correct? No. Knicks superfan Ben Stiller vowed to never wear the, quote, stupid final shirt they give out because his wife freaked out and said this before Game 4. He said, I came home after the last game, burned the clothes we were wearing. I'm not wearing that stupid final shirt ever again that I was wearing. Of course, he was slightly kidding, but there you go. Ben Stiller, who showed up 4 hours before the Knicks game.
1: He has nice arms.
0: 4 hours before the Knicks game, he showed up. Nice arms.
1: He does. Right. He has good biceps.
0: We do have the World Cup pick'em. I am on time, Maller, by the clock, for the clock, plausibly all about the clock. So let's say hello to... No, I'm not doing the pick'em right now. No. I got to take a call first. Andrea is in Berkeley. She's the astrology insider. She's a native New Yorker, although she's lived in the Bay Area quite a long time. So we go to Berkeley right there. And we say hello to our friend Andrea. And Andrea, I want you to know that you have a big fan in Anthony in Louisiana. He's a big fan of your work.
3: Yeah. Thank you, Ben. I appreciate that.
0: And say hi to Anthony.
3: Hi, Anthony. What sign are you?
0: I don't know. He's not on hold. I'll find out next time he calls.
3: Please do. That's important.
0: Yeah, absolutely.
3: And speaking of important, wow, that was quite a huge comeback win for the Knicks, down 29 points. That was really amazing. And the last time they won the NBA Finals was in 1973. And it's like, why does that year sound familiar to me? Oh, the Mets won in 1973. So anyway, a colleague of mine, my sports astrology colleague, got the Knicks' birthday for me. So they're born June 6, 1946, so they just had their Gemini birthday. And they're having a positive Jupiter transit, which is expansion, abundance, and opportunity. So kind of strike while the iron's hot. And Jupiter and Venus in Cancer now, connecting to their Venus in Cancer. So they're having a Venus return, which is a very optimistic, positive time. So really, just exciting. I mean, I watched especially watched the last quarter, and to see that comeback win was really something. And, you know, the celebrities, like you were saying, it kind of makes it interesting. But that was really, you know, quite an accomplishment. 107-106 in Game 4, the largest comeback in Finals history, and they recovered from a 29-point deficit. I mean, that's a lot.
0: Yeah, no, well, that's the biggest of all time.
4: It was pretty awesome to watch, I'm not going to lie.
3: It was, thank you.
0: Did you actually keep watching? A lot of people, I feel like, turned the game off, and then somebody sent them a text, and then they turned the game back on. No, I had the game on. I did not turn it off because I had nothing else to watch, so I kept it on. But if you're not invested, if you didn't have a bet on the game, or even if you had a bet on the game, you figured you weren't going to win your bet. It was a small point spread and all that. And if you're not a Knicks fan or a Spurs fan, why would you keep watching?
4: You know what bothers me, Ben, about this? I was just thinking about this. So they were down, you know, like 29 around there, right, down right. a lot. Yeah. And
0: 27 at halftime.
4: My wife goes, Can we're listening to the Harry Potter audiobooks. She's like, can we listen to the book instead of this game? and I almost said yes, because it was such a blowout. But then something in me was like, what if they have like the biggest comeback of all time and I missed it and I'm listening to the Harry Potter audiobook? So I kept it on, and I wish I would have also just like threw $100 on them coming back to win as well.
0: Oh yeah. The amount of money you would have made, down 27 or 29 or whatever. Wow. It would have been huge.
3: Yeah. But you made the right decision.
0: Yeah.
3: You know, Scorpios are very intuitive, and you listen to your intuition. And quite frankly, I wasn't paying as much attention as I did until the fourth quarter. And then it was like, okay, you know,
0: get
3: closer.
0: Yeah, I thought, like, the Knicks will get close, but they're not actually going to win. And then at some point in the fourth quarter, I said, I saw the look on some of the guys on the Spurs. I said, oh, dude, these guys are choking dogs. Yeah. They have nothing. They have no idea what they're doing, and they're drowning, and there's no one to stop them from drowning, and they're going to just, right in the bottom of the Hudson. Thank you so much, Andrea. Our friend Andrea there from Berkeley. It's time now for the World Cup Pick 'em. Here we go. The World Cup pick 'em. Let's see here. I have the hopper. Let's see the hopper. That's the sound of the hopper. This is the actual hopper. Now, do we have a caller this hour, Cooper? Are we going caller free? Who do we have here? Do we have anybody lined up?
4: Let me see. Hold on. There's that same person that wanted at the beginning, but it's so weird.
0: We want different people.
4: I know.
0: The same people. We had 2% chance last hour. We had Hollering James. If you're new to the show, the World Cup is beginning here in the United States. And since we're not really soccer people, to honor the World Cup and to be completely fair, we are having the World Cup Pick'em. We're drafting all 48 teams. There's Team Ben. Hi, I'm Ben. There's Team Coop. And then Team Lorena.
1: Go
0: Those
1: Team
0: are three
1: Lorena!
0: Teams.
1: Woo!
0: And then we also have the callers that are representing you, the other listeners. And this hour, we have Mike the Leprechaun, who's actually a soccer guy. Mike the Leprechaun from Boston, who hosted us.
5: I just spoke to Coop a second ago. Yes, I will tell you the 8 final teams. How about that to begin with?
0: No, we don't want that. We don't need that content. We have the hopper, and we're going to go. And we're short on time. So
4: we have Poppy for stupid stuff like that.
0: Yeah, we have Poppy for that. All right, so I'm going to spin the hopper. I'm going first. All right, I'm going first. Here we go. Big money. Stop. All right. The hopper has spun around, and my team, Coop, is number 38. Number 38 is my team in round
4: Scotland.
0: Five. Scotland. All right.
5: They're wearing kilts. They came in kilts from Scotland.
0: They're wearing skirts. Kilts. What? What'd you say?
5: Yes, in Boston. They landed. Yes, they're playing. They're playing in Boston on Saturday. They're playing.
0: Okay.
5: And they're going to win. At least they'll win that game.
0: All right. I'm spinning the hopper again. This is for Coop. Coop. Your next team is number 19, Coop. Number 19.
4: Ooh, Germany. That's a good
0: one. Good?
4: I think that's a good one, right?
5: One of my favorites. One of my top
0: seven. Is that okay? Is it good?
4: They're number 10, ranked number 10.
0: All right, you're up, Lorena. You're listening to our live coverage. Here we go. Big money, and stop. All right. Lorena, number 26 for Lorena. Number 26. What team is that? Alphabetical order. We've numbered every team.
4: That would be Jordan.
0: Jordan. But not Michael Jordan. All right, thank you. I'll be here all night. And now you're up, Mike the Leprechaun. Are you nervous? I've got the hopper right here. Here we go.
5: No, Jack Engel said, I caught a fly ball with Blue Sox. I caught a fly ball behind home plate.
0: Oh, you did?
5: Anyway.
0: Okay, all right. And
5: what's my number? Jack Engel said hi.
0: Hi, Jack. Number 23. Jack's a good guy. Number 23.
5: Michael Jordan.
0: Yes, Michael Jordan. Number.
4: Iraq.
0: Iraq. Congratulations, Mike. Yeah, country.
5: It's better than Iraq.
0: A lot of American taxpayer dollars have gone to Iraq. All right, here we go. Let's see here. You're up again, Mr. Leprechaun. And away we go. Number 15 for the Leprechaun. Number 15.
5: Give me
4: it. We already picked England.
0: They already picked. You were sleeping.
5: I wasn't listening.
4: Ecuador.
5: All right.
0: Ecuador. Congratulations.
5: They're okay. They're not as good as Argentina or Brazil. Not Spain, not England, not France.
0: You know what? They're better than your phone.
4: Yeah, for real.
0: Yeah, they're better than your phone. Well, all right, here we go. Lorena, you're up next here. I'm spinning the hopper. Big money. And stop hopper number 4 for Lorena. Number 4.
4: Austria.
0: Austria. Okay. World Cup pick on number 4. Next up is Koopa Loop on the World Cup Pick'em live coverage. Nobody else has this. We've got the hopper. And round and round and round the hopper goes. Big money. And here we go. And number 34 for Coop. Number 34.
4: That's the one that was not supposed to be in it. So I think I need to pick again. Yeah, that was Poland, who's not actually
5: Ireland. Not actually
4: in it.
5: Ireland.
0: All right. Round and round we go. And number 40, Coop. Number 40.
4: Number 40. That would be South Africa. South Africa.
0: Okay.
4: Did I do that? South Africa.
5: They're playing Mexico today, yep.
0: All right, here we go. World Cup pick 'em. My last team here. And we have Ask Ben coming up. Here it is. Big money. Stop. Number six. What is that?
4: Bosnia and Herzegovina.
0: Herzegovina. I get two. That's two, right? They're combined. I get two. No? Only one.
5: No.
0: All right. No. Okay, Mike. Who do you have winning quickly? Who do you have winning the World Cup? Go ahead, quickly.
5: Okay. I'm just
0: give me the top. Give me the team you have. Give me the top two. France?
5: France. Yes.
0: All right. France. The French. Okay. Gotcha. Thank you.
5: Your phone
0: is really bad. I don't know what's going on. Charge your phone or get a new phone. I don't know what's going on. All right, there it is. This hour, we'll do it again next hour. Always fun. What fun it is. Almost as much fun as Ask Ben. Your questions, our answers. Ask Ben. We'll get to that. We will do it next. Well, as you've been hearing here, I know it's the B block. What hour is it?
6: Number 3.
0: Yeah. 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
1: It's now time for.
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1: Send us your questions on Twitter now.
0: And away we go. It's time now for Ask Ben. Your questions are answers for the rest of the hour. And we head over to the Koopa Loop for the reading of the questions.
3: All right, Ben, we are going to start off with a question from JT the Wingman.
0: Hi, JT. I've met him multiple times.
3: He wants to know, do you use a water pick flosser?
0: I have used the water pick flosser. It typically breaks. It doesn't last that long. So I've gone OG. I go back to just the regular floss. So I have used it. I'm not against it. It doesn't, the machine, we've had a couple of them over the years. They don't usually last that long. What about you, Lorena?
4: Yeah, I'm like you. I've used one. I have one, but I don't actively use it.
5: I prefer
4: hand flossing. I have the little floss sticks, you know, one that has like a pointy side and then one that has the...
0: Oh, I love, I am an epic flosser when it comes to those little floss pick
4: things. I keep them
0: things.
4: In my bag.
0: They're great.
4: Good to have. Yeah,
0: I love the clank, the clankety clank. What about you, Coop?
3: I'm the same. We have a water pick. I have used it before, but I don't really use it. I use the little individual ones.
0: It's too much work. I mean, you know, it's just convenience. It's just the regular floss. All right, what's next? What do we got here? It's Ask Ben. Your questions are answers.
3: All right, I love this question. This is from Alf the Alien Opiner.
0: Hi, Alf.
3: Sweet tarts or spree?
0: I'm a sweet tart guy. What about you, Lorena?
4: Oh, that's really hard. I forget about sprees completely, right? But I really enjoy the texture of them.
0: So are you?
4: I think I'm going to go with sprees.
0: All right. Fine. That's a bad job by you. What about you, Coop?
3: So I'm adding the caveat. If it's the chewy sprees,
4: yeah, they have to be chewy.
3: Absolutely. Like over sweet tarts all day, every day. But if it's the original spree like you have in your picture, Alf, the hard sprees, I'm going to pick sweet tarts.
4: Yeah, I want the chewy sprees.
0: What would Alf eat, though? That's what I want to know. What's next? Alf would like a pickle tart. What is next? What do we got?
3: Donkey Sausage would like to know.
0: Hi, Donkey.
3: I think we've had this before, but we'll do it again. What would the title of your memoir be?
0: Grumpy talk show host guy won't shut up or something like that. I haven't thought about that. What about you, Lorena?
3: Yours is easy.
0: What?
3: In the air everywhere.
0: Oh, okay. I guess. Fine. Whatever. What about you, Lorena? Gonna write a book about your amazing life, all the adventures you've gone on, all
4: going.
0: The places. Just keep going. Well, that's it. Yeah, she's keep going till the lights turn off, and then game over. That's it. Everything gets reset. What about you, Lorraine? Coop.
3: I'm gonna say mine would be called No Lies.
0: Oh, look at that! Mm-hmm. Yeah, No Lies.
4: So creative.
0: The claw? No, I thought you'd call it the claw. No. All right.
3: Tone, Lorena. The next question is from the King Rory.
0: Hi, Rory.
3: He wants to know, are you concerned on how much microplastics you are consuming on a daily basis?
4: Yes.
0: Not at all. I don't give a crap. Yeah, I'd love to just eat plastic. I love plastic. I love the taste of plastic. It's just absolutely wonderful. In fact, I would like to be buried on top of that plastic island out in the Pacific. What are they calling that? The Great Pacific.
4: Trash Island?
0: Trash island. Yeah, why not? What about you? Lorraine, you're very worried about plastic.
4: I'm very worried. Even today, I was eating my dibs, and I accidentally broke off a piece of the border into the ice cream, and it was in my mouth. And I was like, oh my gosh, I almost swallowed this and died. Like, plastics are a very serious thing. Did you know that they can't even do a case study to see what happens to people who don't have microplastics?
3: I don't care.
4: Because
3: I don't care.
4: Everyone has it.
3: Shut up, Lorraine.
0: We're men. We don't care. All right, next. What do we got? What do we got? Ask Ben. Your questions are answers.
3: This is a classic one, but I've never seen this guy ask a question before, so I'm going to ask it. Mike wants to know, what do you put on your hot dogs? Oh, FedEx Mike in Kansas City.
0: Oh, the great FedEx Mike. So I go, I upset people because I go mustard, little ketchup, mustard. I strip it like stripes, like pinstripes on my hot dog. So I, in every bite, I got a little mustard and ketchup. What about you, Lorena?
4: I do mayonnaise and ketchup and relish. Oh.
0: Mayonnaise.
4: I make like a goop.
3: Mustard, a little bit of ketchup, onions.
4: Mm. Ooh, onions on it.
0: I don't mind the onions. They have brought those back at Costco. What's next? What do we got here?
3: They did?
0: You gotta ask for them, though.
3: Oh, okay. The hack. Yeah. All right, another one from King Rory, because I like this one.
4: Quickly.
3: Are any of you a fan of the hot honey fad?
0: I actually had hot honey pizza somewhere. Yeah. I think in New York. It was pretty good, actually. It's not like I'm going to go out of my way to get it, but I thought it was pretty good. What about you, Lorena?
4: Yeah, put it on all my pepperoni pizza, please.
3: Yes, okay, cool. Love the hot honey. Delicious.
0: All right. It's so all good. About the hot honey. They had a webinar. All the restaurants love the hot honey. They can't get it anymore. 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
8: Basketball. It's all about everybody getting paid, tracksuit Tony getting paid, not developing our basketball players. That's why many of the great stars now are international and not American. They're not domestic because our feeder system is broken. But even if soccer got everything right, our academies were great, the MLS was popular. Instead of being on Apple TV where you lose all your casual viewers, got to pay to watch MLS. I don't like that. But even if they got it all right, they're one of five popular domestic leagues, and we have a massive college sports system that, you know, other countries don't have. We have always watched the World Cup, and we've always loved it, men's and women's, and we've always embraced it. The numbers have always been strong, just like the Olympics. We don't love curling or downhill skiing necessarily, but we watch it. You wrap a flag around hockey and Four Nations or the Olympics or soccer or the Olympics, and we'll start watching stuff we don't normally watch. I mean, last night, 88,000 people showed up in Alabama to watch Messi. That's who we are. But every time we talk about a World Cup on American soil, here's what I hear. This is an opportunity to grow the game. And I don't...
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11: Brendan Sorsby, he's eligible to play. The NCAA is going to appeal that decision, and we'll see how this whole thing plays out, but... I find it hard to believe that nobody within Texas Tech, whether it's the AD, the head coach, like nobody within the program has pulled anybody else aside and been like, hey, man, this is an awful look. Like, the Big 12 had this spirited conference call yesterday to discuss all this. It feels like Texas Tech and everybody else, it doesn't matter the conference you're in, the involvement you have within college football or college sports, looks at this and goes, this is a really terrible look for the program. Why would they go this hard in the paint, so to speak, to defend him unless they were like, we've got to pay him the $5 million regardless, so let's at least get him to play and get him on the field.
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20: 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Ananobi is handed the ball. Finds Brunson at midcourt. Launches a straight on three. Missed it short. Tip by Ananobi. He put it in. Ananobi put it in. The Knicks take the lead with 1.2 to go. Ananobi
21: out of
20: nowhere.
19: You heard it on the Knicks radio network. They were down 29 and came back all the way to defeat the Spurs 107 to 106. Ananobi ended with 33 points. Jalen Brunson was a leading scorer with 36 points. New York now leads the series 3-1, and Game 5 will be back in San Antonio on Saturday. In Major League Baseball, the A's defeated the Brewers 4-3. White Sox held on against the Braves 2-1. Chicago is now in first place in the AL Central. And the Pirates came all the way back to defeat the Dodgers at home 9-8. I'm Monty Bolaños.
1: Ben freaking Mallon.
0: Yeah. Over the top, in your face.
1: And he's turning your speakers all the way up.
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23: Keep it quiet.
0: I don't care. I'll do it.
1: You want concise?
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1: Then you want Ben Maller.
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1: And when you ask, you shall receive. Now, live from the Fox Sports Radio studios, here he is, Ben Maller.
0: They're being silly in Philly. Welcome in the beginning of another hour of the Ben Maller Show. We are in the air everywhere. Believe it or not, another hour is upon us. One after another, as we are comrades in insomnia. And we pump up the old metabolism coast to coast, border to border, and beyond on the vast and ludicrously powerful microphones of FSR emanating live from the prophecy, the self-fulfilling prophecy, guaranteed human, the world-famous Fox Sports Radio studios where Danny DeVito, our favorite trash man there in Boston, and Dave the Trash Man, who's also our favorite. We love those guys. 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Our lead is not from the NBA. We had a historical night, though, at the Mecca in Manhattan, as the celebrities were out, many of them getting older, not a lot of younger celebrities, but they were out enjoying themselves. A night in the Garden, and the skunk at the Garden party turned out to be the Spurs. Had a 29-point lead, the greatest choke job in the history of that sport in the NBA Finals. Congratulations to Wemby. That is a legacy game. That stank is going to be on you for some time, Wemby. You might want to go back to the park and draw some more statues. That was bad. So the Knicks are now a win away. It appears that Saturday they have three chances to win one game. Of course, it's still possible for them to blow this series. It's not over, although the way the Spurs looked body language-wise, it is pretty much over. See if they can rally back in San Antonio. That next game on Saturday, we will not be on Saturday night, so that means we will be free of having to break down that game until Sunday, if it's even worthy of our time, Sunday into Monday. Our lead this hour, though, from Philadelphia we go, where the Eagles, E-A-G-L-E-L, Eagles, or as the mayor spelled it, something different. Jalen Hurts addressing the snuffleupagus in the room. What is that, you ask? His first comment since A.J. Brown was decommissioned by the Eagles and repackaged to the Patriots. His response to recent comments made by A.J. Brown about the relationship cooling off the Arctic. So if you didn't see this, perhaps not. A.J. had said that he and Hurts simply grew apart over time. That's according to A.J. Brown, as sometimes happens in life, he said. And he noted they were closer when he first joined the Eagles. Now, Hurts was asked about that. He said, quote, I'm not in the place to challenge anyone's perspective on anything, he said. Now, Hurts went on to acknowledge that from Brown's viewpoint, they had drifted apart. You think? Hurts was not invited to the wedding of A.J. Brown, even though he's supposedly the godfather of his kid, one of his kids. Hurts yapped about having pride in what they achieved together, the Super Bowl success, and said nothing can take that away. Well, we'll see about that. So he also went on to say it's time now to focus on the new version of the Eagles and all that. So that is a good jumping off point. Let us discuss the question. Eagles quarterback Jalen Hurts accepted A.J. Brown's story on their relationship getting in the cool zone. So what is your instinct here? So my take, I've got Smokey Bear, Board Game, and Dr. Vinny. And we will combine all of these things together, and we are going to go wowie kazowie, and then we're going to have some gabagool and some baba ganoush. Now, to kick off here, look, Jalen Hurts making a lot of money, quarterback for the Philadelphia Eagles. He's also moonlighting for the U.S. Forest Service as a wildland firefighter. I've determined that. My gut tells me that he didn't really accept, Jalen Hurts did not accept A.J. Brown's version of events. He absorbed it like a fire blanket. You feel me on that? Like, this is the NFL's version of, no, no, I'm fine. Really, it's fine. Yeah. And if you're in a relationship with a woman and a woman says everything's fine, the house is on fire. The house is on fire. It's not. It's not. Obviously. So this A.J. Brown story is an active wildfire, and Jalen Hurts and his crew just established control lines trying to prevent the further spread of the fire. And so Jalen's out there doing this PSA like he's Smokey Bear saying, only you can prevent A.J. Brown questions by not answering them. So this is a strict crisis containment. This is not some kind of confession like A.J. Brown was right. He's not adding oxygen to the blaze that's already jumped the ridge and is heading up I-95 to A.J. Brown's locker with the Patriots. Jalen was not answering a question. He was digging a containment trench around said question. So think of it like he parachuted in from a helicopter, and he came down there, and actually, I guess from a plane, and then stomped out the flames and got out just before the wind shifted, just in the nick of time. So it's PR suppression at its finest. Like you be asked any question, you don't have to answer the question. You can just move on. Now, furthermore, to Cleveland, and something happened for the first time in 2 years. And it was not somebody yodeling at Browns camp. No, quarterback Deshaun Watson. Yep, that Deshaun Watson, the connoisseur of the massage, the naughty massagerie. Deshaun Watson. Now, he spoke to reporters after minicamp this week saying, quote, it's very important to get an opportunity to start. Of course, everyone says that. He missed all of last season as his Achilles has both now, two times popped. Pop goes the Achilles. There you go. He described himself as fully healthy, Watson said, noting that he hadn't felt 100% since a shoulder injury in 2023, and he's grown patient. Of course, doctors would argue if you've popped your Achilles twice, you will never be 100% again. Now, Watson, the key part of this, the money part of the quote, he was asked, he hadn't spoken to the media in a couple years, so he was asked about owner Jimmy Haslam, who famously said last season that Deshaun Watson's trade from the Texans was a big swing and a miss. Did not make contact. Now, Watson, when asked about that, said of the... We have this? All right, well, we have this. So let's hear what Watson had to say about the relationship. Again, the owner of the Browns said big swing and a miss. Here is what Watson said.
10: I mean, the relationship is great. I mean, Ms. D, Jimmy, they were at my wedding. We talk all the time. He calls me whenever. You know, it happens and things like that. You know, one of my favorite baseball players that I've been watching is Bryce Harper. Sometimes he swings, but he stands back up and he gets an opportunity and he hits home runs. So you never know what the opportunity might show up, and that's what I have right now.
0: Yeah, I like the fact that the beginning, can we play this bite again? At the beginning, you could hear the bus literally running over Deshaun Watson as he was talking. You could hear
10: I mean, the relationship is great. I mean,
0: there it is. Watch out, Deshaun.
10: D, Jimmy, watch out, man. They're at my wedding. Watch out. We talk
0: There's
10: all the time. He calls me
0: up.
10: Whenever.
0: Oh, okay. You know, all right. Enough. And he used the Bryce Harper analogy. Wonderful. All right, question. Where are you at on Deshaun Watson ending his media boycott to soft pedal the comments made by the Browns owner? So here's another example of some manipulation going on. This was not so much a news conference. It was a cleanup on aisle 230 million. It was aisle 230 million. There's a cleanup. We need a mop and a bucket on aisle 230 million. Watson playing a board game. What board game is he playing? That would be called Trivial Pursuit, as he's trying to trivialize, being called a swing and a miss by the owner of the Browns. And he's like, well, the relationship with owner Jimmy Haslam is strong. Of course it is. Watson has cashed every one of those checks. Direct deposit, spend the money, every single check. Cha-ching, cha-ching. Cha-ching. You look at Watson now at this point in his career. He's in the final year of a fully guaranteed astronomical contract that the Browns knew what they were getting into, and they're so obtuse over there. They're so clueless. They signed up anyway. Since joining the Browns back in 2022 via a massive trade, That cost 3 first-round picks, and all you people love your draft capital. Deshaun Watson has played 19 more games than you have, and he's missed time because of suspension for being the creepy quarterback and injuries. And under any reasonable measurement, Deshaun Watson has not only been a quarterback, he's been absolute rubbish. Rubbish. This is the Mona Lisa of bad investments, is what it is. And now you look at it, and Watson is trapped in this alleged quarterback competition with second-year player Shedeur Sanders, who also is a, if he was a wrestler, his name would be El Stinko, the wrestler. And Cleveland's quarterback room is a coin flip where both sides are bent. All right, and you've got decaying seaweed on one side and sweaty gym clothes on the other. Well, that's quite the competition. All right, last thing, we go to Boston now. Talk some baseball, where Red Sox ace Garrett Crochet, who hasn't pitched in a big league game since back in April 25th, and he was placed on the injury list on my birthday, April 29th. Happy birthday to me on April 29th. And with what was described at the time as a very low-grade left lat strain. Initially, it was like a shoulder inflammation and all that. Well, now we can update the story. And if you've not been following along, this is the mother of all quotes. Crochet told the Globe that the injury is, quote, a lot worse than we thought. He last threw a simulated game on May 26th. That's over 2 weeks ago. And he felt a little bit of a squeeze, a little tightness there. When asked about a timeline for even playing catch again, Garrett Crochet said, quote, I have no idea. All right. Now, Chad Tracy, I was a fan of his dad, Jim Tracy. Chad Tracy, the interim Red Sox manager, said further testing is scheduled later this week. So they're continuing to run him through the many, many medical people that are getting paid and laughing all the way to the bank. Okay, so the question on this one, you've got Red Sox ace Garrett Crochet, who said his back injury is, quote, a lot worse than originally thought. So how are you interpreting these comments and the timing of these comments? So Crochet just walked up to the podium, or in this case, to the beat writer, and he dropped a full-blown indictment, a referendum on the Red Sox, as they are completely incinerated on a nightly basis here, or a day basis. Got lost again yesterday. And after the team, now, I always laugh at the initial reports. In New York, Aaron Judge, when he initially was out of the Yankee lineup, they said he'll be out a couple of days and he'll be back. It's just precautionary. And then he's going to be out till August. So I remember I was on the night Garrett Crochet got hurt. I believe it was against the Minnesota Twins. Got absolutely shelled by the Twins. And we were on, and I said, well, that they're saying it's just a kind of a minor thing. Want to bet on that? Good luck. The team called it a low-grade injury. They expected when Crochet went out, they said, he'll be back soon. It's quick return. And now Crochet is basically pointing the finger at the medical staff of the Red Sox and said, them, over there, them. He pushed the training staff onto the live hand grenade. There you go. Enjoy that live hand grenade. Using the training staff as a human shield by saying his injury is far worse than originally thought. So this is a dog pile, is what this is. He's basically hinted that the person in charge of the Red Sox training department is like Dr. Vinnie Bumbatz at this point, and they could not diagnose a sunburn. And now, but wait, there's more. The $170 million ace is now on the 60-day naughty list. The used to be the DL, now it's the

0: movie that a howling success. As they are wandering through a corn maze, the Boston Red Sox holding a lit match, wondering why everything smells like popcorn. Where's the butter? Where's the butter? It is the Ben Maller Show, and we are a little behind on the World Cup pick'em. A little bit behind on the World Cup pick'em. So we're going to have to go rapid fire. If you would like to be representing the people, as we've got the hopper. Here we go. There it is, the hopper. Hop on, hop off, the hopper. We do have a representative for the World Cup pick'em. So we're going to run through that. I think we have four rounds. Our math was a little off on this. I did not use Maller math. I used back of the napkin math, and that's why we're a little off. So we'll get to the World Cup pick'em as it is beginning. Do you have the soccer fever? Do you need some medicine because you got the soccer fever? Also, in addition to that, we have there's a couple of goofy World Cup stories. I don't know if we'll have time to get to them, but including one place that people could be fined for putting a flag up from the World Cup. That seems kind of odd. Anyway, we'll get to all that, and we will do it next. However, look at that time. Yes, yes, yes, yes, yes. It is the A Block. We go live to the Lorena Theater. What hour is it?
1: Number four.
0: Number four. 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

0: Bill Miller and you. It is the Ben Maller Show. The Ben Maller Show, as we are united yet again here. It's been an interesting night. We're still going here. Big hour ahead. We're in the middle of it right now. 877-996-6369. If you'd like to support the Ben Maller Show, follow the Ben Maller X account, / Twitter X, that whole thing, at Ben Maller. Make sure to follow that account. And you can send us messages during the show. You don't have to stay on hold, and we'll select some messages out, read them on the air. The witty ones get on the
1: air. Wow.
0: Wowie Kazowie and Lorena is in the hizzy. You can say hello to Lorena, FSR Tech Queen. Don't talk to me! And a Koopaloop, a Bronco fan. That's a Bronco fan. Your comments can and will be used against you in the volatile court of the Maller Militia. So please act accordingly. We're back at it, and back at it. We'll take some calls. We're way behind on the World Cup. We're way behind on the World Cup pick'em. I thought we were doing pretty well, and then somehow, I guess we zigged when we were supposed to zag, and because we zigged when we zagged, if you're new to the show this hour, all night we've been, I don't know if you can hear this, but the hopper's back. You hear that? That's the hopper. Hippity hop, hippity hop. That's the hopper. And so we have a lot of balls in the hopper. A lot of balls in the hopper. And so we're going to get back to the World Cup pick'em. Completely fair. There's no funny business going on. We've assigned in alphabetical order a number to every team. And then we're just...
2: Wait.
0: We're spinning the hopper.
2: Have we only pulled half of the team so far?
0: I believe despite... Despite our efforts here, I guess the
2: Maller math was very off.
0: Yeah, well, we can make up for that real quick, right?
3: Yeah, we'll just rapid fire.
0: Rapid fire it as you know, as long as the hopper collapses or cooperates, not collapses. All right, who's picking for the people? We have a caller every hour. Last hour we had Mike the Leprechaun, and
3: we have Scott
0: that,
3: in the Commonwealth.
0: Scott in the Commonwealth is going to pick. All right, is this who I think it is? Hello, Scott.
4: Hey, so I know it's going fast. Just want to say hi to Steve, the educator. He's listening right now. I'm just saying hi to him. Okay.
0: All right. Well, we can't be doing shout-outs, Scott. What's going on with you?
4: I know. You never like to say hi to your callers.
2: I never do.
4: Thinking. I know. Lorraine is not nice to people.
2: Quickly.
0: Lorraine is upset. She really wants to get through this. Okay. And let me point out now. As you know, Lorena, what is the most important part? I learned this from John Sterling. You got to sell the soap, or in this case, you got to sell the gas, I think is the point of all that. And this portion made possible in part by our friends at Gas Buddy. 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I am up first. This is whatever round it is in honor of the beginning of the World Cup
2: round
0: here.
2: Round seven.
0: Here we go. Round and round the hopper goes, and hopper stops. Number 13, Coop. Number 13. That is my pick. What team did I get? Number 13. What country? Coop.
3: Chechia. Is that how it is now? It used to be the Czech Republic. Now it's like Chechia.
4: Is that like a country? Is that a country?
0: I think so.
4: Yeah. Right. I've never heard of that.
0: Oh, you've never heard of that? Okay. Let's see. Coop, you're up next.
4: I've never heard of that.
0: Number 47, Coop. Number 47 in the hopper for you.
3: The United States! Yeah! Oh, let's go!
0: No. Coop, wrap yourself in
3: USA,
0: the flag,
3: USA! USA!
0: All right. Lorena, you are up next on the hopper. The hopper has spit out number 31 for you, Lorena. Number 31 on the World Cup.
3: Norway.
2: That's funny.
0: Oh, Norway. Good looking people in Norway.
3: Norway.
0: Good healthy food in Norway. They eat a lot of fish.
3: Norway.
0: Yeah. Good people. All right. Round and round. The hopper goes round and round. And hopper stops. And this is your team here, Scott, in the Commonwealth. Number 44. Number 44 for the people.
3: Switzerland.
0: Switzerland.
4: Oh, that's good. That's good.
0: Name one player on Switzerland right now. I'll give you a golden ticket.
4: I don't know, but I know every single girl on the female team is very attractive.
1: Oh,
0: there you go.
1: Yeah,
2: that's all you need to know.
4: Yeah. Okay,
0: that's very important.
4: Loranda could be on that team. Definitely.
0: Oh, look at you sucking up to Loranda.
1: I don't think she can.
0: Oh, wow.
1: She's not from Switzerland.
0: That's a good point. Yes. All right, you're back up here, Scott. Number two has come up.
1: Okay. Number two, Algeria.
4: Ooh, Algeria. I think that's a southern country. That's like a South American country. They're pretty good at soccer. So what do I get?
0: Are you
4: Algeria?
0: Sure about that? Isn't that in Europe? Algeria is it? Where is it?
4: I you know what? I'm bad. I
1: feel like it is in Africa.
0: It's in Africa. That's okay.
4: Oh,
0: all right, okay. Round and round.
4: They like that.
0: All right, stop. The hopper, spinning the hopper. Next up is Lorena, number 41 for Lorena. Number 41 on the World Cup
1: Pick'em. South
0: Live
1: Korea.
0: Coverage.
2: South Korea.
0: Better than North Korea. All right, let's see here. And round and round. And the hopper stops. Coop, your next team is number 16.
1: Number 16.
2: Egypt.
1: Oh, so close.
0: Who'd you get?
1: Egypt.
0: Oh, you got Egypt. Okay, the Egyptian. Walk like an Egyptian. You can walk like an Egyptian. All right, my next team here. You're listening to live coverage of World Cup.
1: Wait, this is supposed to be Lorena, right? Oh, no, you. You're right. My bad. Go ahead.
0: You're trying to cheat.
1: No, go ahead.
0: You're trying to cheat. Number 22.
1: Iran.
0: Nice. Olympic fans of mine. We hope for peace in Iran. All right, here we go. Big money. And we're going back around again. So this is my next team, Coop. Mm-hmm. Number 27.
1: Mexico.
2: I wanted that.
0: All right, Mexico. Come on. We love it. All right. Those are our southern brothers and sisters. All right, here we go.
1: Viva Mexico.
0: That's
2: all
0: right.
2: I'm going to text
0: Roberto. He'll be very happy. Yeah. Number 43,
1: Sweden.
0: Oh, that's not bad. I feel like we're getting to all these countries that are close to each other, a lot of them, right? Now,
1: I've heard of a lot of these countries now. We started off with some weird ones and...
0: Yeah, we got those out of the way. All right, spin it round and round and round and round. Big money, stop! And the next... This is your next team, Lorena, on the World Cup Pick'em. We have the hopper. Each team is assigned a ball. Number 11 for Lorena.
1: Croatia.
0: All right. It's a nice European situation. All right, and next up, our buddy Scott from the Commonwealth, who did a shout out. Here we go. All right, Scott.
4: All right, here we go.
0: Number 37.
1: Saudi Arabia.
0: Scott. Oh, Saudi Arabia. Good luck on that. A lot of money. They got a lot of oil money there. All right, here we go.
4: They got a lot of money to put good players in and pay them.
0: That's true. They could buy anybody. All right. And your not your last team, Scott. And number 14 for you, Scott. What is that?
2: 14. The Congo.
1: Yeah, the
0: Congo.
1: DR Congo.
2: Dominican Republic.
1: I don't think that's what it is.
2: Maybe.
1: Why would it be like Democratic Republic of the Congo?
4: Is it called the Congo or a section called the Congo? What am I doing here?
1: It's the country.
0: We're a dopey sports show. What do we know? All right. Next up is Lorena. Let me spin the hopper here, Lorena. Here we go. We're getting only a few balls left.
2: Give me something good.
0: Number 21 for the young lady.
1: Haiti.
0: Haiti. Don't Haiti on Haiti. Come on, Lorena. Haiti? No? Aren't there good beaches in Haiti?
1: Yeah.
2: I don't think any of mine are in the top 10.
0: I don't think any of mine are in the top 20.
2: Well,
0: make a better story, Lorraine, if one of your teams wins.
1: That's right.
0: Coop, you're up next. Here we go. Number 35.
1: Portugal. Coop.
0: Portugal. All right. That doesn't really do much. I am next here. You're listening to live coverage. It is the World Cup.
1: Oh, Portugal's ranked number 5.
2: Oh, my gosh.
0: Really?
1: Yeah.
2: Why can't I get a top 10?
0: All right. Stop your whining. Here we go. The hopper's going round and round. Number five.
1: That would be Belgium.
0: Belgium. I love the waffles. I'm a big fan.
1: They're ranked number 9 in the world.
0: Really?
1: Yes.
2: Oh, that's great. Hot dog.
0: Who knew that? All right. Was that me or you or two?
1: That was you.
0: That was me. Okay. All right. And this is my last Let's see how many balls we have left here. 1, 2, 3, 4, 5, 6. Oh, we have one less. Yeah, because we took two out. All right, here we go. I think this is my next to last team. Number, oh boy, the ball fell. Number 10.
1: Colombia.
0: Colombia. Oh, they had such great cocaine back in the 80s there in Colombia. They did. It was great. Everyone in Hollywood loved the Colombian cocaine. Yeah. Okay, not
2: anymore.
0: They
2: were known for their slopes back then.
0: Yes, they were. They skied year-round. All right, Coop, here we go. Your next team on the World Cup Pick'em live coverage here. Number nine
2: for the Canada.
1: Yeah.
0: Oh, Canada. So I got Mexico, you got Canada, and you've got the USA. Lorena, you are next. Here we go for you, Lorena. And round and round and round it goes. And trust me, it's almost over this bit. Number seven for Lorena.
1: Oh, there you go, Lorena.
2: Brazier.
0: Oh, that's a big one.
1: Yes, it
0: that
1: is.
0: That is,
2: How big?
1: Number six overall.
2: Oh, I'm on the board.
0: You complained, and now look what you got. Look what you got.
2: I should have complained sooner.
0: All right, and now, Scott, you are back up. This is your next to last team. Here we go. The hopper spins around. Number 33 for Scott in the Commonwealth. And the people.
1: Paraguay.
0: All right.
4: Paraguay. Okay, okay.
0: Do you know anything about Paraguay? Do you know it's...
4: Ben, I'm going to tell you, I'm just like the three of you. When I go to a soccer game, I bring a good book.
0: Yeah, no, I hear. No, but this is like the country. Like, I believe that's a landlocked country in South America. Right? Am I right, Paraguay? Am I correct on that? I believe I'm correct on that. It's a landlocked country.
1: Yeah, that's true.
4: More about geography than I do. I know nothing.
0: Okay, well, that's very good. Next up is Lorena. And,
1: wait, I think it's him again. Yeah, it's him again. Yeah.
0: Is it him again?
1: Yeah.
0: Are we sure? All right. Number 18.
1: Oh, no. There it is.
0: What?
1: France.
2: Oh, it should have been Lorena. Give it to me. That's you.
1: Yeah. Number one ranked team in the world.
0: We're not supposed to give the callers the good teams, Coop.
2: I wanted France.
0: Throw the hopper away.
2: I wanted France.
4: Can I tell you how that happened?
0: Yeah. How'd that happen?
4: What? Ben stuck his finger into the hopper that had a piece of bubblegum on that ball, and he pulled it out for me.
0: Yes, it's the hopper's rigged. I like your character, Scott, so I wanted to hook you up with a good team. All right, here we go. Last one for Lorena, and that would be number 39. Number 39, Lorena.
2: Senegal.
0: Do you know where that is?
2: Nope.
1: Sounds like it's in Africa.
0: It does sound like you said.
2: I think everything's in Africa.
0: When in doubt, there's so many countries in Africa, you just say Africa. All right, two left, Coop. So that means by the process of elimination, whoever you get, I will get the other one. And the last team for Koopa Loop is number 25. Number 25.
2: Japan?
1: Yeah. Let's go. I like my teams.
0: You visited Japan. And who did I get, Coop? I'm not going to even bother.
1: I don't know. I don't know which one's left.
0: There's supposed to be one team left.
1: Yeah, I don't know which one it is.
0: I don't know. All right. Well, whatever team.
1: What's the last ball?
0: I don't know. I have no idea. I'm not doing it. Anyway, we are up against it, Coop. On time, Mallor, by the clock, for the clock.
2: We could give away another 2 minutes.
0: No, we're not doing that. We've done a whole segment on freaking hopping balls out of this stupid hopper thing. There it is. Thank you so much, Scott. Good character on the show, our buddy Scott in the Commonwealth. And good luck to all. And there you go. There you go. Another amazing. And thanks to the late night drug tester who recommended the World Cup pick'em. Now, we're going to post this. I'll post some stuff on social media so we can show you the hopper yet again if you didn't believe it last time, and then we'll have all the teams. Coop's putting a bracket together of all the teams in the World Cup here.
2: Is it Uzbekistan?
0: I don't know.
2: I don't think I have that one written down.
1: You're right. Okay. No, we do not have Uzbekistan. That's your
0: answer. All right. Let's hear it for Uzbekistan. Way to go. Did you see this story out of the UK that fans in England are facing fines? There's strict laws on how they hang their English flags on their homes in the World Cup. What's going on in England, man? There's a lot of weird stuff. They're putting people in trouble for social media posts and all that. I don't know what's going on over there. Anyway, according to The Sun, one of the tabloids over there, fans could be fined up to £2,500 for displaying an England flag on their homes if certain rules are not followed. Now, what are the rules? What are the rules? So they had councils get together. They laid out all the rules and the regulations. And essentially, you have to limit the size of the flag. And the flags attached to the side of the building must not exceed 2 square meters in size. Only one flag on a vertical flagpole attached to the roof of a building is permitted, according to the government's flying flags thingamajig, whatever they got. Oh, my God. What a poop show that is over there in England. Boys, calm down a little bit. All right? My God. Anyway, it is the Ben Maller Show, and straight ahead, it's one of our favorite bits that we do during the week. People can't get enough of it. They say, give me more, give me more, give me more. What is it? It's called Fact or Fiction. Fact or Fiction. We'll get to that, and we will do it next. However, back to the Lorena Theater we go in Sherman Oaks, California. Right now, let's find out what hour it is in the B block.
2: Number four.
0: Get the jazz hands, and it's all about the cup. 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
19: 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I mean, Jeremy Lin, I understand. 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

0: It is I, Bill Miller. 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
0: 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They're doing 3 hours of pregame coverage.
5: It's not today. It's tomorrow.
0: Tomorrow. It's on Friday.
5: Oh, okay. Yeah,
0: today's Thursday. So that is very exciting. 3 hours of pregame coverage. Holy crap. My God. Thank God I'm not part of that. Well, let's play the game. And here we go. Let's welcome in our celebrity panel of judges. And who do we have here? Eeny, meeny, miny, moe. I don't know who's still on hold. Let's see who wants to play our game. Oh, here we go. Here we go. We have Seuss Dog. Hello, Seuss Dog. Welcome.
6: Hey, Ben. Real quick. I get a golden ticket. The answer is number 3.
0: Okay, he's already answering. Blind Scott. 1, 2, or 3, Blind Scott.
7: Oh, yeah, yeah, dude. Will you get a Brazilian wax like Adam 12 did? He's giving himself a Brazilian wax on 105.7 WROR right now. It's crazy, man. This is real radio. This is amazing, man. I'm listening to it right now.
0: Okay, How Pal. Hello, How Pal.
8: How Pal's in the house. Ticket number 1.
0: Okay, I like that people are just answering before I even give the story. This is outstanding here. I just cut out the middleman. What about you, Ricky Bobby?
9: How about number 2?
0: Everyone's completely hammered. All right. Story number 1. Longtime Colorado Rocky outfielder Charlie Blackman is coming out of retirement, but he will not be returning to the Rockies. Blackman will be joining the draft pool for the Banana Ball Championship League. He's expected to be the number 1 overall pick. He'll join former Red Sox Jackie Bradley Jr. is the only other major leaguers to be full-time banana ball players. Story number 2, it's all about Taylor's Tuckus, boys. Taylor Swift made an appearance at Game 4 of the NBA Finals, courtside, her appearance with Travis Kelce at Game 3 of the Eastern Conference Finals in Cleveland, Ohio. That got the attention of collectors. Swift's courtside seat from that game currently up for auction at $6,500. And story number 3, Spike Lee, the lead cheerleader for the Knickerbockers, man of the people for Game 3 of the NBA Finals the other day. Spike Lee showed up to the legendary West 4th Street courts in Manhattan in blue and orange wrapped a bus. The Fanatics fan wagon, Lee and the Fanatics people hooked up fans with autographed memorabilia, including signed Carl Anthony Towns jerseys and other things. Well, how nice of Spike Lee. All right, Seuss Dog, you want to change your answer or are you going to stick with your answer?
6: No, number 3.
0: Number 3. All right, Blind Scott. 1, 2, or 3, Blind Scott.
7: Tell Seuss Dog to pay Mike the Leprechaun. He owes him money.
0: How Pal. 1, 2, or 3, How Pal.
8: How Pal's in the house. Number 1 is in the house.
0: All right, Ricky Bobby. Quickly, Ricky Bobby.
8: I'm staying with 2.
0: All right, you should have gone 3. 3, the Spike Lee one. That's the fake story. Number 3, the Spike Lee one.
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15: And it begs the question, do you always put your kids' joy in front of your own? Do you put your family's joy in front of yours? And I can only imagine when you see some of those parents in the stands at a ball game, how much it means to them when they see their kid make their major league debut. Or you see Jalen Brunson's dad horsing around with Patrick Ewing on the, you know, court side, and they call over Jalen just to mess with him. Like, if your kid's out there and you know you've seen him play from the time he was 4 or 5 years old, I almost feel like that would mean more than your own accolades.
16: 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First of all, we're talking about a Super Bowl, and the other one's an international World Cup victory for Team USA. Like, the level of international pride is just a little more immense to me when it comes to that, even though we're bigger football, American football fans, right? 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I think it's bigger worldwide. But it's also his kid, so it's like a two-pronged doozy of, yeah, all you want as a parent is your kid's happiness. And that's not to downplay his own victories or whatever, but I would want to see my kid happy. 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
23: 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Sorsby acknowledged that he wagered over $90,000 on pro and college sports over the last 4 years. 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I still think the Big 12, like, you have to govern your own conference here. 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But I can't sit here and say, yeah. And the judge said, look, it'd be irreparable harm if he couldn't play football. How about you just get him help and he doesn't play football? Like, that would be where I would start. Now, you can say, oh, he's been to rehab. Okay, addiction is every day. He's not fixed. That's the crazy part of this. 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Throwing 3 touchdown passes is not going to fix Brendan Sorsby.
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28: 5.7 left. No timeouts remaining. Ananobi is handed the ball. Finds Brunson at midcourt. Launches a straight on three. Missed it short. Tip by Ananobi. He put it in. Ananobi put it in. The Knicks take. take the lead with 1.2 to go.
1: It's not over.
27: You heard it all on the Knicks Radio Network. They were down 29 and came back all the way to defeat the Spurs 107 to 106. Anunoby ended with 33 points. Jalen Brunson was a leading scorer with 36 points. New York now leads the series 3-1, and Game 5 will be back in San Antonio on Saturday. In Major League Baseball, the A's defeated the Brewers 4-3. White Sox held on against the Braves 2-1. Chicago is now in first place in the AL Central. And the Pirates came all the way back to defeat the Dodgers at home 9-8. I'm Monty Bolaños.
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0: Here we go on a Thursday morning. It is Two Pros and a Cup of Joe, Fox Sports Radio. LeVar Arrington, Jonas Knox with you here. No Brady Quinn. He'll be back on the show coming up tomorrow. It'll be Sticks and I taking you all the way up live until 9 a.m. Eastern Time, 6 o'clock Pacific. 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Oh, what up, Sticks?
1: Good morning. How are you?
0: I mean, you know, very, historic. Never seen a deficit like that and a team overcome that in the NBA Finals. And I got to be honest with you, it's just about the least surprising thing in the world to me.
1: Wow.
0: It's just...
1: That's a buzzkill.
0: I look at it and I go... The way the NBA is and the way teams shoot threes now and the way they fall in love with threes, even though they're not going in
1: at times. Well, that's very true. That's very true.
0: It just, I think it opens the door to stuff like this happening. And I'm surprised it hasn't happened before to this extent. Give credit to the Knicks for staying in it. It's what they've done. They did it last year against Boston a couple of times. They did it against Cleveland this year. The scene was crazy, but that's one of those you're going to look back on and go, damn, how did San Antonio gag that away? And they just, whatever they had rolling in the first half, they could not get back to that. And ultimately, this is going to be one they look back on when they do lose the finals and say, that was the backbreaker in the series.
1: You think 29 down, they come back and win the game, the Knicks. That's such a daunting. That is as daunting a task as you could possibly get within a game. I almost turned the game off at least two or three times. And there was this part of me that was like, what you just said is like, man, three pointers. And these teams are right now living and dying with the three-pointer, especially the San Antonio Spurs.
0: Oh, yeah.
1: It was a physical game. It was a very, very physical game. I thought the calls, again, were definitely pro San Antonio. I really do. I thought it was almost, in a way, I thought it was kind of disgusting how badly the referees were messing up some of the things that were going on. But there were some things that, you know, the Knicks could have been called for certain things. And it just, I feel like the referees weirded the game out a little bit to me. But with all that being said, the sidebar of the referees and what they did does not bury the lead of how, I don't know, perseverance, the never say die mantra, just one point at a time. I mean, the New York Knicks, they just kept playing, man. I'm not really sure how to comprehend it. As I watched it and was like, okay, we got to get on air and talk about it in the morning. I just was not very clear on how to explain how a team could get down so early. You lose Karl Anthony Towns immediately in the game due to foul trouble. And again, the current theme, and you heard the head coach say it as much, as it's not about how physical this game is going to be. He convinced his team to be bullies in this series. He has convinced his team to be physical as all get out. And it wasn't about, he said it wasn't about playing physical. He said it was about executing through the physical play. And I thought that was very telling. I really did. I don't know if they ran out of gas, because it looked like the Knicks were gassed. And at one point, the big man, he proved it. Like, he couldn't breathe. That the tempo of that game was so fast early on. I mean, it was fast, fast and physical. And I just wonder, you know, I'm sitting there, I'm like, the Knicks look tired. They don't look like they can get it done. But then it's like, okay, the Spurs look good. They were making plays. Usual characters, Castle, Harper, Vassell, you know, Wimby, they're making plays. Fox, they're making plays. But then in the second half, it's like they could not make the shots. The shots were not falling for them in the second half, and they still continued to try to play the style of ball that they did. I don't know, Jonas. It's a hard one to comprehend, because even if you're shooting poorly, something just says, I mean, when you get up by 29 points, some way, somehow, you're supposed to weather the storm of poor shooting to win the game.
0: It's crazy to think, because I don't think this happens years in a previous NBA. I don't think this happens, because I just think that it's the 3-point shot. It's the falling in love with the 3-point shot. Everybody's been conned into thinking that they're Golden State. And it's not to say that they don't have the capability of shooting threes. Well, they do, and they were in the first half. But then all of a sudden, if it's not going in, what's plan B? And there's so many teams that you watch that don't have a plan B. Charles Barkley spoke after the game, and he called out San Antonio for exactly what we're talking about.
2: We saw the dumbest basketball team in the history of civilization.
3: Oh, wow.
2: We saw they had a 25-point lead, took eight straight threes. Like, they thought to get, like, that was some of the most mismanaged, stupid basketball. Hey, when you blow a 29-point lead, the other team has to help you. The San Antonio Spurs helped the New York Knicks win this game by doing some of the stupid-ass stuff I've ever seen on a basketball court.
0: He's right. Like, I don't...
1: But they lived and died by being who they are. You can't ask a team to be what they're not. I think the San Antonio Spurs went out there as the San Antonio Spurs, and I don't think anyone would argue the fact that they look like they were far and away a better team than the New York Knicks.
0: They've looked like a better team multiple times a series. Like, multiple
1: times. They looked
0: times.
1: Really good last night.
0: They were favored going into the series for a reason.
1: Like, it's easy to draw that conclusion, you know, after such an epic meltdown. But in reality, I'm just, they went out there and they played the way they were going to play, and they played the way they have played all year long, and they live and die by the three ball. They do. And listen, just like we'll say, give credit to San Antonio for the way they were able to pull out game three, first game in the Square Garden. You got to give the Knicks credit for not quitting, for clawing away at it. It was like, okay, if they can get it to, like, I don't know, manageable, like 17, 15 before you get to the fourth quarter, it actually could be a game. And there's something to be said about the idea that when you do beat the hell out of somebody and you've given them your best shot and they're still standing there in front of you and you're getting into the later rounds of the fight, there's something to be said about weathering that storm. And I almost believe that the Spurs were in shock. It was like, before they knew, it's like, wait a minute.
0: I mean,
1: wait, hold, wait, We hit them with everything but the kitchen sink. And these guys have cut it to a single-digit lead. And, I mean, it was like with, what, like 4 minutes? It's like 4 minutes or something left. I want to say either 7 or 4. I don't know.
3: It was like four and change. It was
1: 4 minutes left.
3: It was 99-90. I think Brunson did a couple of free throws, and then it might have been OG Anunoby who hit a three, and then it got down to 4. And I just, because to Barkley's point, it's some of the dumbest basketball. And look, maybe it is. I also look at it and I go, anybody watching that game? Or watching the series in total, it has been a great series. There's been a lot of highlights, a lot of storylines. It's been fun. It's been great for the NBA. But anybody watching the series, there's no way you had any confidence whatsoever that that final inbound play from San Antonio, that was going to be a successful inbound play. There's no chance. And there's no chance that you watch San Antonio in tight games and go, hey, man, they're really going to have a play set up here. And they're going to get the basket if they want. They looked lost, and they've looked lost multiple times in key moments. And you can go back to game three to where and we talked about it right after game three, shot clock winding down. And it was Castle who bailed him out with like a 28-foot three that basically, for all intents and purposes, iced the game for him. But even in that situation, there's just moments to where I'm telling you, and I said it after game one, you can see the difference in age. Like, you can just see it. Like, there's moments to where San Antonio doesn't really know what to do, and the Knicks are like, hey, man, we've been through this multiple times before. We're pretty confident we're going to figure this out.
1: I guess. It's just hard. And give credit to OG Anunoby, man. It makes you feel like you wish there were the opportunity to give a co-MVP for finals, because I think he has been just as important and just as vital, if not more, than Jalen Brunson. And Jalen Brunson 100% deserves to be the front runner. He deserves to be lauded and praised the way that he's going to be. But OG Anunoby, man, it showed in that last play, but if you were watching the entire game, the dude was playing his freaking heart out, bro.
3: Like, he was, like, you can argue was one of the only guys playing well, especially in the first half. Like, he had, what, 7 threes? Yeah, he was fantastic.
1: He kept them alive at times. He was the guy, the go-to guy at times. He was aggressive. He was going to the rim. His defense, he was playing defense. But I'll say, again, I'm a reboot and say this. The San Antonio Spurs played a hell of a first half of basketball. Their defense was amazing. Their movement was amazing. They couldn't miss from outside. I wish coach would have on some of them the one run he should have called timeout earlier.
3: I totally agree.
1: But he should have called timeout, and he should have told them, we're going to run a half court set, man. We're going to slow the tempo down. We're going to slow this game down, and we're going to make the Knicks have to earn this with a very limited amount of, I don't know if you do the math, if you math it, I don't know that if you take X amount of seconds off shot clock wise that they even have enough possessions to win that game in the second half of that game. I don't know. In fact, we could say in the fourth quarter of the game, we could say in the last 10 minutes of the game, if they just walk it up and work to draw a foul, get Victor Wembanyama on the block, let him battle it out down there on the block, get him the ball, and draw a foul. That's to me, that's where the biggest maybe gap for this San Antonio team that I took away from that game is that I understand you trust your long ball, But in situations like that, listen, it could have been a, it could have continued to be a tidal wave. They could have blew them out. It was so funny. I almost texted you like two or three times to say, man, you were right. Like, oh, they came out and just buzzsawed these dudes. And I never did it. And I just kept watching and just, you know, you just kept watching. It's like, wait, man, like, wait a minute.
3: So I'm telling you, the NBA now, because of the 3-point shot and all these teams that live and die by it. And San Antonio, it's not like, if you go back to the regular season, San Antonio was a middle of the pack 3-point shooting team when it comes to percentages and attempts and all that. But in that game specifically last night, and Barkley pointed it out, you're shooting 8 straight threes. Dude, like, at some point,
1: it's crazy,
3: you got to be able to get, like, there's got to be another option, you know, and it's not just go to the foul line to where, and look, Wemby missed a couple of free throws late. That was big.
1: Let that pressure get to him.
3: De'Aaron Fox, you know, you can question what was he doing. He should have, you know, like dribbled the ball out there when he got that, when he got the steal or the ball got away late in that game. Castle at the free throw line late in games. That guy's, you know,
1: he was clutch.
3: Yeah, oh yeah. He's been clutch a couple of games in the series, but yeah, man, that's one of those ones where I'm watching it going, I should be surprised. In another era, I would have been surprised. Not anymore. Like, I just think that's the way that it works in the NBA. Hey,
1: when Hart missed that steal and Bunny,
3: oh,
1: like
3: you're
1: talking about when De'Aaron Fox turned the ball over, I was like, well, there was their chance.
3: It's just, it's like,

0: 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All right, so we are going to have the usuals coming up later on. We're going to have another edition of In Case You Missed It later on this hour. Albert Breer is going to stop by. We're going to hand out an award in hour two of the program. We've got the leftovers. All of it is yours here on this three-hour extravaganza. Up next, though, apparently, not only was it historic, but we've never seen anything like it before, according to someone in the world of sports. We'll get into that for you right here on FSR. But look, the Cup is taking over. 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
17: I wonder if they played this song going into that fourth quarter.
18: Which team?
17: Both. It's like one of them games where it's like, it's the climax of the movie. Everybody outside in the streets, people getting their horses, coming out of the saloons. It's just gunshots everywhere. Just people just shooting and dropping every which direction. You ain't know who you shooting at. Everybody just shooting, man. That's how it was last night. Yeah, it was like a wild, wild west scene out there last night. Go ahead.
19: I mean, they're throwing bottles at Wemby when he's walking back into the team hotel after the game, you know?
17: Somebody say that he got hit with an egg.
19: He might have.
17: Yeah.
19: Which, by the way, if he's turned sideways, that's a hell of a shot. Guy could hide behind a pool noodle.
17: I just love how the authorities was just keeping the people back. They weren't stopping them from flicking them off and hollering obscenities to them and throwing stuff at him. It was just like, on the inside, they was like, yeah, get him.
19: Right?
17: Get him.
19: Don't you do that, wink, wink. You better not do that again. That was a wild scene outside the Garden last night. It is Two Pros and a Cup of Joe, Fox Sports Radio, LeVar Arrington, Jonas Knox with you here. We're going to have another edition of In Case You Missed It coming up a little over 15 minutes from now. But right now, though, it is time for the Tire Rack play of the day.
20: 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No timeouts remaining. Ananobi is handed the ball. Finds Brunson at midcourt.
2: Launches a straight on three. Missed it short. Tip by Ananobi. He put it in. Ananobi put it in. The Knicks take the lead with 1.2 to go. Ananobi out of nowhere.
19: 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So on the subject of that shot from OG Ananobi, who we talked about to open the show, had a fantastic game, deserves a lot of the credit for the Knicks even still having an opportunity to get close in that game with his three-point shooting. And then obviously that play after being the inbounds passer on the Brunson miss, just an incredible shot. But according to Mike Brown, it wasn't just incredible. The head coach of the New York Knicks had this to say.
16: Unbelievable, you know, tip, how he had to control it and tip it in from, I mean, like I said, you know, that has to be the most iconic shot in the history of New York basketball. I mean, I'm not you guys know better than me, but it was just unbelievable.
19: Now, look, I'm not trying to be negative here. I just would like to point this out. It's not really saying much, you know, like that being the most iconic shot. Well, because let's be honest, most of the iconic shots in New York basketball are from somebody else playing against the Knicks. OK, whether it's Reggie Miller or Halliburton. Look, I'm simply stating facts here. OK, so it's not exactly like there was a high bar for OG Ananobi to beat when it comes to being the most iconic shot in New York basketball history.
18: That's cold-blooded,
19: bro. Just saying.
18: I see what you did there, but I don't know about most iconic shot. It will certainly, especially if they go on to win the series, it will certainly go down in the history of basketball, not just for the Knicks. It'll go down in basketball folklore and history as one of the most, I don't know. Memorable might be better. Memorable. I mean, everything had to go the way that it went. The moment Jalen Brunson pulled up, the moment OG Ananobi decided to get a full speed running start, the fact that nobody blocked out in the paint, the fact that it hit the rim, it was almost a non-play because it was almost all net. It literally was like a half a centimeter away from just being swish. I mean, Jalen Brunson almost knocked that bad boy down. That should be stated. So it had to come up off of that rim perfectly for it to happen. And then on top of that, Jonas, then the ball bounces literally to the height of the top of the banking square. The white banking square. OG Ananobi, when he touched that ball to tip it in, he literally was at the top of the white banking square. That was how high he was. And when he tipped it, he had to tip it. He didn't even use both hands to go figure. Hart couldn't even make a breakaway. This man's got to run down traffic, catch it on a tip, and it wasn't like it was right over the cylinder. He got a hold of it and like just helped it back in. It was almost unbelievable that the ball went in because of how high he was when he tipped it to go back in. So it was just a whole lot of things that were just kind of, it was their moment. I just think that it was the Knicks' moment some way, somehow. They were able to get back in the game, and that play in particular probably just solidified the whole run to get back into the game and then to actually be in position to win the game off of that play.
19: Let me ask you a question. Do you think Jerry Seinfeld, if you put OG Ananobi in a lineup next to an Amish family, do you think Jerry Seinfeld could pick out who plays for the Knicks? Because enough's enough with panning over to him, like all of a sudden this guy is the biggest Knicks fan in the world. Oh, I can't believe it. He's stunned. Like all the celebrity shots that they've got. Enough's enough. Can we cut the crap? All right. Most of these people are in these seats because they got a lot of money. Okay. Let's end the whole crowd shot. And let me tell you this furthermore. When the Knicks do win this series, you're going to see a bunch of fake, manufactured, fraudulent reaction videos of people watching them, probably putting a Visine all over their face so they can make it seem like they're crying actual tears. I
18: mean, Taylor Swift was jumping up and down.
19: All like of a sudden,
18: man,
19: out of the woodwork.
18: They was. My daughter was like, they are fried.
19: I want to know what's the requirement to be a Knicks fan these days. Do you have you had like? Is it all it takes? Cause I'm pretty certain about this that all it takes is you've had to at least had one slice of New York style pizza at a mall somewhere in a food court anywhere in America, and you qualify as a Knicks fan all of a sudden.
18: You're funny.
19: You can't get into the game because you don't have the money, and Jerry Seinfeld's looking around like, God, what happened? Well, here, let's start here. You're not at a Rangers game. That's not the Yankees. And yes, believe it or not, that guy does play for the Knicks. I'd just like to help him out with that.
18: If they didn't know, if Jerry wasn't aware last night, I'm sure they know who OG Anunoby is now. And the funnier deal wouldn't have been putting them next to any Amish or Jew. Did you say Jewish people? What
19: Amish.
18: Did you say?
19: Amish.
18: Yeah. You stayed away from Jewish. That's smart. If you would have put
19: broadcast them professional, to, by the way.
18: There you go. If you would have put them next to four other, if you put him in a lineup next to dudes that look like OG Anunoby, he certainly would not be able to pick him out.
19: Just like,
18: I think that would have been the funnier way of putting it. I don't think a lot of some of them people that was in there would have been able to identify them outside of that arena. But with that being said, it's a great, you know, the older you get, you start to realize that, yeah, it's about the game, but it's really about the opportunity to network, to meet other people, to hang out with people, you know. It was a gathering. A gathering space. I'll tell you who was serious and who was locked in, and you could see it, and they were pumped up. I think it's one of the coolest things, the way they have the alumni set up right behind the rim.
19: Oh,
18: the way
19: yeah.
18: That they do. I think that is so freaking cool. Now, I know the
19: They've spilled blood for that organization. Bro, they should probably have better seats, to be honest with you.
18: I don't think there are. But I think the way they have it set up is as... That's as cool as it gets. I think that is super cool. I know it's like, all right, well, when it goes down to the other side of the court at some point in time and it's the Knicks going down the other side of the court, maybe it's not as cool. I don't think so. I think the fact that those guys, and I mean, they was all there, like, you know, and here's what's funny. Walt Frazier got, he has different seats. Like, let's be clear. The GOAT has a different seat than the rest of them. But the fact that you see Latrell and Mulberry and Mello and LJ.
19: Charles Oakley and all of them, man.
18: No, I said Oakley ain't.
19: Oh, sorry.
18: Back. He's not back. Stupid. You got issues there.
19: The whole thing is just,
18: I thought,
19: come on.
18: When everything fell apart and they got that 1-point lead and they showed all of them legends standing up and how hyped they were, I think that was pretty cool, because I think we all had a moment where it's like, yep, it's not going well for the Knicks. Then you start looking at them dudes sitting behind the rim, and you know all them dudes were sitting down during the course of that game like, dang, they letting it get away from them just like we did. And I don't even think we did it this bad. We just lost. But golly, like, yep. Like, y'all going to be sitting here with us in a couple years like, feeling regret, couldn't finish it off.
19: But so many of those Knicks teams and those players are like, man, we had to try and get through Jordan. You know, like, we had to try and get through those Bulls teams. We had to try, like, and there was great, great Knicks teams and great, great players. And I do think it's awesome that those guys are all back and all celebrated. I think the whole Charles Oakley thing is just I mean, that's petty upon petty. The whole, now everybody loves James Dolan when they couldn't stand him. The celebrity shots. There's a lot to really like about the run of the New York Knicks. Mike Breen can't even hide the fact that he calls Knicks games during the regular season. He can't even hide it. I mean, his excitement level last night, he's not even trying to hide it. And that's, right. And look, I get it. He's got a vested interest in all this. I totally understand it. I'm not trying to say that he's biased in one way or the other, but his excitement level is showing through. There's a lot of really good storylines when it comes to the Knicks that have nothing to do with Joe and Jane Blow, who got a bunch of money and 10 billion X and Instagram followers who can afford those seats watching the game. Yeah, there's enough good stories out there.
18: That's where sports is. That's where it is. And that's a part of it. But back to your original point, there will come a time where those guys will say we had to get through, you know, through Wemby and those Spurs teams. I think there's a good possibility that that will be a conversation like, yeah, we had to win through Wemby and them. You know, Vassell and Castle and all those. We had to win against them. That is a damn good team. Dylan Harper, I felt bad for him, man. My heart went. Talk about just a moment. Like, when that ball went through the rim. Because I know in his mind, he was like, all I had to do was close out. All I had to do was protect the key. Like, he was just a little bit too deep. He was too far in. And it was just such a perfect setup for somebody to crash the rim that way. But to all the young people out there, take a lesson from OG Anunoby. Never give up on a play. You just never know what could, you know, potentially happen for you, what could happen for your team. If you're an athlete out here, a young aspiring athlete, the message you take away from that is never give up on plays, man, and never give up on winning. Like, that, there was a tremendous lesson to be learned from that game last night. If you are a competitor, even in life, tremendous lesson. Like, you can be down, but if there's still time on the clock, you still got a chance. And I'll say this, I'll finish with this. You know, to watch that game, and I think what makes this even more of, and maybe I'm wrong, I don't know, but I just found myself pulling for the New York Knicks because I felt as though it was like, here's the machine, the monster of the San Antonio Spurs. And that was kind of like, you know, to me, the referees really made it a, I don't know, they just made the Knicks a, they made them the fan favorite.
19: Really?
18: To onlookers, not just in New York. I think they made them a sympathetic figure. There was so many bad calls, so many missed calls. Like Wemby, it was in the cylinder. It might have been close to being out, but it was still over top of the cylinder. It probably should have came back. There was multiple times that it was easily over the back. You know, what I noticed, they don't call over the back with Wemby. I don't know if you noticed that. They do not call over the back.
19: You mean on him or when he does it?
18: Yeah, on him when he does it.
19: Yeah,
18: he did it like three or four times in that game. In critical moments.
19: Because I think it's just like a plane flying over your head. It's like, yeah, whatever. What are you going to do about it? You know?
18: Bro.
19: Too high.
18: There was at least three or four times they should have called. And one time, what's crazy is one time they called the foul on a Knick. He went over their back and they called the foul on a Knicks player.
19: By the way, Wemby's got the longest fingers I've ever seen in my life. It's like he's got dough rollers attached to his palm.
18: You remember I told you, showed you him on doing his interview yesterday? Yeah. Looked like the microphone was like, I don't know.
19: Right.
18: Like a mic cover.
19: Yeah.
18: It just looked like a mic cover. You couldn't see anything else. Just the tip of the mic. Pause.
19: Like, how's he brush his teeth? You know what I mean? Like, what do they do? Put bristles at the end of a paddleboard? Like, what's he doing there?
18: It's not, he uses a regular toothbrush.
19: I don't know, man.
18: The way the toothbrush looks. You know, like the toothbrush looks like a, you know, what you do your ears with those
19: Q-tip. Deals. Yeah.
18: It looks like a Q-tip.
19: Yeah. By the way, those are bad for you.
18: Yeah, you told me. It pushes it down in there.
19: It does. I've done it before, man. I've done it before. Bad. It was bad. Then they got to flush it out, and then you got to see everything that's inside of there. It's nasty. It's gross.
18: Keep the candle burning.
19: Yep.
20: Saw that.
19: Yeah. Pretty. It's pretty nasty.
20: Looks disgusting.
19: Yeah, definitely is. But it is two pros and a cup of Joe here on Fox Sports Radio. 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And speaking of the World Cup, don't miss Team USA's first game of the group stage Friday at 9 Eastern time, 6 o'clock Pacific on Fox. It's USA versus Paraguay live from SoFi Stadium in Los Angeles. And up next, it's another edition of In Case You Missed It, and it's yours right here on FSR.
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0: Two pros and a cup of Joe, Fox Sports Radio. LeVar Arrington, Jonas Knox with you here. Coming up top of next hour, we'll call it a little over 10 minutes from now. Right when you thought everybody was on one side, somebody decided to speak out in defense of one player in the news in the world of sports. 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
1: Sometimes you can't get to everything in the world of sports or entertainment. Good thing the guys are here to bring you, in case you missed it.
0: Navar, in case you missed this, apparently okay. Fernando Mendoza finds himself in what could end up being a tricky situation. He recently filed a trademark for the name Nandalorian, which is a play on Fernando. Now, I am, apparently this is a Star Wars reference. I am not a Star Wars guy. That's never been my thing. I don't get it. I don't get the appeal. I don't get the attraction at Disneyland.
2: You
0: want
2: to
0: when
2: say
0: you walk
2: something
0: around.
2: Way more repulsive too, like way more offensive. Well, you think we are a bunch of weirdos?
0: Well, no,
2: where are you trying to go?
0: Well,
2: with
0: I think there are different degrees of Star Wars.
2: There
0: fans.
2: Are different degrees.
0: Okay, I saw an adult, a grown man, walking around with a Chewbacca backpack.
2: Oh, Chewbacca. Okay,
0: a Chewbacca backpack, and it's like
2: it gets way worse than that.
0: I
2: used to try to go see those films in the movies. And let me tell you something, you had to reserve a seat. The lines would be all the way down the street. But go ahead, anyway.
0: Did you dress up?
2: In uniform, too, by the way.
0: Did you dress up?
2: No, I did not. But I wouldn't be above it.
0: Okay, so apparently there's some concern that there may be some sort of illegal action, a counter for that. Yeah, I mean, naturally, you were born with it.
2: Yeah, born with it. I see your sword.
3: You're gonna get
2: Cats
3: that.
2: Ain't
3: work.
2: Up on space balls, though. They ain't up on space balls.
3: You're gonna get that work.
0: It's like, but now there's some concern that maybe he might find himself in a little bit of a battle legally because it's too close to the Mandalorian, which I guess is also a spinoff of Star Wars as well, too.
2: Well, it is. Yes, that is a spin-off.
0: How many different spinoffs of Star Wars are there? Because we were talking about Game of Thrones yesterday and all the different shows that they've come out with since the actual Game of Thrones. Yeah. I mean, how many different Star Wars versions and variations are they?
2: There's a lot. There's cartoons. There's a lot.
4: There's books, too.
2: I mean, Disney has a whole, like, catalog of videos. A whole catalog. And, I mean, there's, like, I don't know, man. It's brilliant, though, because there's always an episode. There's always something. So, yeah, I don't know. But, yeah, Mandalorian is a good one. It's coming back.
0: Fernando, best of luck, man. I hope good luck with the trademark of the name Nandalorian. I would recommend picking something else next time.
2: What are they going to call the Spurs? The Spurlorians?
0: Damn.
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21: Oh, a total of... five times. This will be my fifth time.
22: Hey, you like it's a whole week's worth of work.
21: It is. So, no, because I didn't have to do any of the like behind the scenes stuff.
22: Oh, well, I mean, forward facing, nobody would know any differently.
21: Yeah, I know. I mean, everybody in the world who listens to radio, they have no idea what goes on behind the scenes. Well, sometimes they do.
22: Yeah, when we come in and basically start complaining about it.
21: Yeah. See, like, I never got to work at a place like that where I could do that.
22: Like, for instance, Tyler, the elevator's out again. What a shock. We literally just fixed it.
2: Let me catch my breath to answer you.
22: Yeah. I mean...
21: Tyler was a ray of sunshine this morning when I first talked to him.
2: Look. Apparently, there's one elevator repairman in the entire universe, and he lives on Jupiter. Hey, our elevator's out again. Cool, I'll be there in 3 days. What? Why? Well, I'm on Jupiter, and there's one of me. Well, why don't you train some people and live on Earth? Because this goes out a lot. You should
22: actually
2: get caught in the basement.
22: I've talked about this before. Back when we were able to call our own elevator repair people, they would come a lot quicker. Because there's maybe a couple in town. The one that we used to call is not the one that gets called anymore. And apparently, the elevator repair people that we call now... yeah, they're either really busy or they just say, okay, great, we'll be there Monday. And you're looking at their watch going, it's Thursday.
21: How has your sales department not gotten an elevator repair place as a sponsor?
22: Exactly.
21: The official elevator repair.
22: You want to know how these people get to their studio? Bob's Elevator Repair.
21: Yeah.
2: Bob's Elevator Repair.
22: Oh, wow, you even came up with a jingle.
2: Douglas.
21: I don't know.
22: Yeah, so... yeah, you were here. Thank you for coming in. The elevator's not working. You didn't have to do anything other than show up and talk into a microphone.
21: I know.
22: That's the good old days. Like, there used to be a few people that made their living in radio, and that's all they had to do was show up and talk. Now everybody has to wear 50 different hats.
21: Yeah. There was a day.
22: There was a time when we could actually just focus on what we were saying on the radio.
21: Oh, I miss Dick Youngs.
22: Oh, yeah, that was one of them.
21: Youngsy.
22: He never even learned how to touch a button to put himself on the air, I don't think.
21: He would, you know, and this is going completely off the rails here, but I used to sit at the other building.
22: And by the way, for anybody that's listening in the greater state of Iowa on the Iowa Sports Radio Network, Dick Youngs was a longtime broadcaster at KIOA. It was what you would now call oldies.
21: Yeah.
22: Although he was there so long, that was new music.
21: Yeah.
22: And then it became oldies.
21: But he was
22: in radio for what, 50 some years?
21: Oh yeah, he was the best. And I would go sit up front with him in the little waiting area.
22: Yeah.
21: And be like, "Hey, B Sox." And the conversations I had with that man, amazing.
22: Oh yeah, he was like a living historian of radio in Des Moines and Central Iowa too.
21: Anywho.
22: We
21: went from elevators to Dick Youngs.
22: I know. Well, Dick Youngs would have been one person that had been like, what the hell? The elevator's not working? I don't want to walk up the stairs. Forget that.
21: Just go back to his car.
22: The other reason why we started like, oh, B-Sox is like, I never was able to work at a place where you could just talk on the air about things that are wrong. Yeah, there's also a problem with this TV in our studio. Although I finally got it to turn to channel 13. It might storm this morning.
21: Yeah, might.
22: So we're under a severe thunderstorm watch. I think a lot of our listening area is. And so I just wanted to have it rather than watch the Knicks melt down or come back and win and the Spurs absolutely melt down over and over again. I'm like, I should probably turn it to a local station that's going to have weather.
21: Well, you are on
22: and now
21: across
22: I keep
21: the state.
22: Getting the circle of death in the middle of the screen.
21: I still think that should be your business card.
22: My Heather Burnside, Circle of Death.
21: Heather Burnside, KXNO, Circle of Death.
22: Everybody knows what that spinning circle of death is when you're trying to get something to work online.
21: Good anyway. Times. Everybody's so happy this morning. And
22: you know what? I actually was happy until I came
0: me too.
22: In here. And
0: yeah.
21: Was.
22: I'm kidding.
0: Well, that elevator will suck the life out of you, man.
22: I'm still happy because we went out and celebrated our wedding anniversary last night. And this was after, you know, 5-0 was in because it was Wednesday. It was Ask 5-0 Anything. He finally gets home from work yesterday and he's like, all right, what's the plan? Because we talked about we were going to go out and buy a Blackstone griddle.
21: That was the anniversary.
22: Yeah, that was going to be our anniversary gift to each other. And so he's like, we're going to go get that griddle, right? And I said, yeah. And he's like, what's the plan for supper? Because a lot of times, I'll be really honest, he's usually the one that's cooking.
21: Okay.
22: But he had kind of a long day, and we were both hungry, and it's like, all right, let's just go grab some to eat. So he's like, there's usually two or three restaurants that we go to a lot, okay. Right?
21: Regulars.
22: We're both kind of creatures of habit. We like being regular somewhere. The places that we go, we obviously love the food. But for some reason last night, I was like, I just want to go somewhere a little different. It's our anniversary, right? And we're going to be going to, we had decided we were going to go to Lowe's on 50th Street in West Des Moines. Because here's a little known fact I didn't know. I'd seen a Blackstone that was, I think, the size that he wanted on sale at Walmart.
21: Okay.
22: Good price.
21: Yeah.
22: And he's like, we can't buy that Blackstone at Walmart. And I'm like, why not? Little known fact, Blackstone makes different Blackstones for Walmart than they do for, like, hardware store chains and at Blackstone.com.
21: Really?
22: It's to meet their price point. It's got a little fewer BTUs.
21: Oh.
22: So he's like,
21: interesting. I would have never.
22: Right. Like those don't get quite as hot as a Blackstone that you buy online or at a bigger, you know.
21: How hot does he need it then?
22: I'm not the cook. I just know that the man wanted to get his Blackstone somewhere else.
21: Doesn't
22: like
21: have
22: Lowe's.
21: The flames of hell setting. I'm not interested.
22: So I've already got it in my mind that this is where we're going to pick up our Blackstone.
21: Okay.
22: And I started just trying to think, what's around there? Well, I started thinking about endless salad and breadsticks.
21: Oh, no.
22: And I said, okay, I want to go to either Olive Garden or Red Lobster.
21: God, I have been.
22: See?
21: No, Olive Garden I've been to recently because my in-laws, they love Olive Garden when they come down. Okay.
22: You would have thought, though, that I had pulled a gun on him when he's like, Olive Garden.
21: Is he Italian?
22: No, he's not Italian. He just couldn't believe. But yet, this is the second time I have suggested, and we have ended up going to Olive Garden. And it's really a delightful experience. I loved my bottomless salad.
21: Yeah.
22: I ended up just getting the soup, salad, and breadsticks because I wasn't.
21: What else do you need? Well, they do make. I actually really like
22: the lasagna.
21: He
22: got the chicken parm, and I was like really jealous of his chicken parm.
21: Yeah, I could see that.
22: But I got two different kinds of soup. I ate a bunch of breadsticks and salad. I got a big old thing of Moscato. And I was happy. But he would have looked at me and he's like, you want to go to Olive Garden or Red Lobster? He's like, well, obviously, I don't want to go to Red Lobster because he's not like the biggest seafood fan.
21: Really?
22: Yeah. I was like, well, you know, they've got those cheddar biscuits.
21: Those are delightful. Ooh.
22: But see, and Olive Garden and Red Lobster are two restaurants. So like, if you ever heard that Olive Garden out there that's been there forever and West Des Moines was closing, you'd be like, oh, the OG is closing.
21: Yeah.
22: Dang.
21: That's where
22: but
21: it all started.
22: But then you'd also have to look at yourself and say, when was the last time you were there?
21: Yeah, the Ankeny one we frequent, like I said, when my in-laws come down. Red Lobster, though, I could not tell you. I know I've been there. Possibly this century.
22: I think the last time, and it's been a long time since I've been there, but like my brother and his wife like going to Red Lobster.
21: Really?
22: So they've, I know that I've been to Red Lobster with them in the last 10 years probably.
21: There is that kind of, it's kind of like seeing Bigfoot. You went to Red Lobster?
22: I know.
21: That or some one of my buddies, he used to talk about Long John Silver's like that. And he goes, how are they still in business? When was the last time you ever heard anybody go to Long John Silver's?
22: I don't even know if there is there a Long John Silver's in town now.
21: I want to say it's over off of
0: Douglas.
21: Yeah.
0: Yeah. That's why I don't go as much, because it's a pain in the butt to get there and then get
21: fantastic
0: back to
21: chicken.
22: You would never guess this by looking at Tyler.
21: Yeah.
22: He is a fast food aficionado.
21: I was waiting for him to say that he used to work on like a crab boat or something.
0: Back in the day in
21: Martha's
0: Vineyard.
21: Yeah.
0: I lived there for a couple of months and I worked on a trawler.
21: A Perfect Storm is loosely based on my life.
22: Before Deadliest Catch became a TV show. No, so we go to Olive Garden, and of course he's kind of poking fun at me the whole time. He's like, gosh, you know, look, maybe we should just pull into one of those spots. It's the OG to go. We're here at the OG. OG! He kept calling it the OG. And it is. I mean, it's literally the OG of Italian restaurants and Olive Garden.
21: How have they not used that as a marketing thing?
22: Yeah, I don't know. Go to the OG.
21: Olive Garden.
22: We're the
21: OG.
22: We're the OG of Italian casual dining. Because here, there was another reason why I thought of Olive Garden is, I didn't want to keep going to the same places we always go. It's our anniversary. It's a little bit of a special day. Again, I started thinking about the bottomless salad, and I'm like, ooh, yeah, that's going to hit. That's going to slap right now. And
21: the look on your face is pure joy when you talk about this. Ooh, that salad. Wow.
22: It's going to be good. And I didn't want to have to dress up.
21: Okay.
22: I mean, it's hot. It's muggy. I didn't want to have to really do anything with my hair. And Olive Garden...
21: The OG accepts everyone.
22: Yes.
21: All are welcome here at the OG.
22: Yes. Now, it was a little funny that we walk in there and we ask for a booth, thinking, you know, a booth means a little, you're kind of maybe off in a next to a wall, you're a little more privacy. No, we were in a booth that was open-ended on both sides, and there was another older couple that probably could have overheard every single thing we were saying sitting right over there.
21: And they're like, man, we got stuck with those people.
22: I know. Or, you know.
21: Oh, they're on their anniversary.
22: I know.
21: They got their stupid Blackstone.
22: Ugh, yeah.
21: Listen to this, Melvis.
22: Stop talking about your anniversary.
21: Oh, they're in love.
22: So we eat there. We get done. And again, he's still teasing me about it. And he's like, I can't wait to tell everybody at work. And I'm like, I'll bet you can't. Well, I can't wait to talk about this on the radio. Because I'll bet B-Sox is going to find it pretty funny, too. And you even started, you're like, oh, I can see where this is going.
21: Yeah, of course I could.
22: I'm at the OG.
21: Now I'm thinking this is the greatest marketing thing ever, is how Olive Garden hasn't used the OG.
22: I know.
21: It had to at least come up in one meeting.
22: Well, look,
21: one meeting.
22: I'm going to look into this at the during the break. But anyway, we then get to Lowe's to start looking at our Blackstone. He figures out which one he wants, you know, because it's... We don't need a super big one, but we don't want a really small one either.
21: He needs a super big one.
22: It needs to be one that's just right. So we...
21: That's what she said.
22: Yeah. So we find the Blackstone we want. We tell the kid that's, you know, at the register, we want this one, and we're going
21: to... Service!
22: Yes. Anyway, he's like...
21: We've been to the OG tonight.
22: I can ring you up right here. And he starts looking for the Blackstone that we've selected, and oh, it's not in stock, but no problem. We can just order it. You can pay for it here, and then it gets delivered right to your house. And we're like, great.
21: Nice.
22: Except that the computer wouldn't let him do that either. So now we're, okay, what are our options? Long story short, they ended up selling us the floor model.
21: There's nothing wrong with
22: that. And
21: we
22: got a little bit of a discount on it. And he goes out and gets the car. This other guy is helping us get it because now it's also fully assembled. Bonus.
21: Oh, please tell me you took a small car.
22: No, we got it into our car.
21: Oh, okay.
22: But while we were outside, his buddy, one of his best friends at work, Sergeant Lloyd, Nick, comes rolling up and he's like, hey guys, what's going on? Nick's like a party on two legs.
21: Okay.
22: And 5-0's like, we just got a Blackstone. He's talking about, oh, I want to get one of those too. But my wife, Kelly, is still talking about how it's just a graveyard underneath our deck because I have a Traeger. I've got a little, you know, a big green egg. I've got a charcoal grill. I've got a, you know, gas grill, and I never use any of them. And I think by the time we left, he was ready to go in and add to his collection and go get a Blackstone griddle. But anyway, 5-0 says, you're never going to believe where Heather wanted to go for our anniversary.
21: Why, if he's so ashamed of it, why does he bring it up?
22: I goes, we went to Olive Garden. Nick, Olive Garden's the best. Oh,
21: yeah. Man.
22: Nick had my back.
21: Did you high five Nick right there? You should have.
22: I think so.
21: It would have been an epic high five that would have shattered windows all around you.
22: I mean, yeah. The first person that he decided to, you know, throw up a test balloon over Olive Garden had my back.
21: I think Olive Garden's a fine establishment. In fact, I would have it right now if we had some.
22: Tyler, where do you fall with the OG?
0: I'm a big fan of Red Lobster. I get the king crab legs. I'm a big fan of just sitting there with, you know, just in my own little world cracking.
21: Do you wear the bib eggs when you get them?
0: Nah.
21: I feel like you almost have to, right?
0: Yeah.
22: They're messy. It's a lot of labor to go through king crab legs. Yeah. I love them, too.
0: Yeah.
22: But, man, sometimes the juice isn't worth the squeeze. And I mean that literally.
0: I don't know about that.
22: God, it's...
0: I've never found that to be true. The juice is always worth the squeeze.
22: I don't know. If every once in a while you get the king crab leg, and of course it's the shell, but then you break it open and the meat's all shriveled up and there's not a ton in there, it's so disappointing.
21: Yeah. I've gotten that look from...
0: If you don't do it right and you get like a big hunk of meat stuck in like the end...
22: You got to get that out, though.
0: You have to do it right so that you're not tearing the meat in the middle.
22: But that's also another sign of how well the crab legs are cooked,
0: mm-hmm.
22: is whether or not mm-hmm. you can crack them open and then the meat, you know, just comes out.
21: I learned from the Outdoor Boys that if you cook it over a fire, it makes the shell brittle and break easier.
22: Ah, yeah, rather than boiling.
21: Yeah.
22: That makes sense. Mazer has chimed in to say, there's a Long John Silver's on Southeast 14th.
21: Okay.
22: I challenge you to drive down Southeast 14th and not find a fast food chain.
21: Yeah.
22: They've got something of everyone along that street.
21: And I'm not saying there's anything wrong with it. It's just you don't hear about it very... It's not one of those ones that pops up in conversation very often.
22: No, and it's one that used to be a lot more places, and they just kind of... Like Sonic. There used to be like a dozen Sonics in this area. Now there's what? A couple?
0: It's one on I-80, and I have to drive 20 minutes out of my way to go to it.
21: There's one up in Ankeny, I believe, up on the
22: And there might
21: side
22: be one. I think the one you're talking about, is that in Johnston?
0: Yeah. So I went to a singles event the
22: is
0: wrong day.
22: Is there a Sonic on Southeast 14th? I'm going
0: to
22: look.
0: And I went way out there to go to it.

0: It's on my side of the bed.
1: Yeah, like a beacon.
0: Yeah, just so when my wife's mad at me, she gets up before me. She will leave the door open.
1: Oh, man, that's savage.
0: Yeah, my wife is cunning.
1: That's low-key savage. Good job, Steph. I'll show him. I'll show him.
0: Go ahead. Go to sleep. See what happens.
1: Before we get to break, I did want to say again, thanks to both of you for helping me make that possible with Tommy Stinson.
0: Oh, it was fun.
1: You took some pictures. That was really cool. 5-0 was still talking about that.
0: Yeah?
1: Last night.
0: Good.
1: Yeah. And his show was coming up on Friday night.
0: That's what was funny about it yesterday was when he just brought it up out of nowhere because I was asking what you guys were doing for your anniversary. Oh, and then on Friday we're going to see The Replacement. My man. And he was like,
1: yeah.
0: And you looked over and winked.
1: I just looked over at you like, don't. And the wink was also a subtle reminder of, oh, don't blur it out.
0: No,
1: yeah, we're going to have Tommy Stinson on later.
0: I know how this works.
1: I know.
0: Not a complete moron.
1: Well, you were out of practice a little bit.
0: 18 months. But here we are, right back into the thick of things.
1: Yeah, so that was really cool.
0: That was one he'll never forget.
1: No, and he apparently will never forget me taking him to Olive Garden, too.
0: Let it go,
1: the
0: dude.
1: The OG! 515-284-5966.
0: Get the Three Beards Media guy that did the Bears shirt.
1: Oh, yeah, we got to talk about that later, too.
0: Have him make an OG
1: Olive Garden shirt. You can tweet at us at KXNO First Quarter. Up next, the T-Mobile Call of the Day and the Sports Six Pack on the Iowa Sports Radio Network.
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10: At five, Brunson fires up a three, pucks it in! 1-point game! This building is shaking right now! Brunson gets it, fires up a three, shot no good, the tip, it's gone! It's gone! It's gone! With 1.2 remaining, Knicks take the lead! OG Anunoby, and it's 107-106! Bedlam here at the Garden! They can't believe it!
11: Yeah, no one could believe it. As the Spurs end up dwindling away a 29-point lead. Those cutaways at the end of all of those celebrities just absolutely shell-shocked that the Knicks were able
12: all
11: to come back.
12: All of a sudden, they're humans like the rest of us again.
11: I know.
12: Watching this. It's kind of cool.
11: It was kind of cool. I mean, there were shots of Mariska Hargitay just like wandering around, almost like she'd, you know, just been in like some sort of traumatic scene in Law and Order SVU. Doink, doink. We just won. Oh my God.
12: I was just wondering what music they played right after, like what that song would have been. And then I started thinking about what I would have played at the arena had there been a shot like that.
11: Boy, you and Tyler, you can never unplug from being the game in game, like hype people.
12: I did 17 seasons of doing that type of thing.
11: Yeah.
12: I did 10 with the Barnstormers. I did the Wild for like half a season. And then I did the Energy and the Wolves for 17.
11: Well, you got to play Sinatra when the Knicks win.
12: For the Knicks, yeah, that's a good one. At the arena, we used to play, there's a band called Nonpoint that did a really cool version of In the Air Tonight.
11: Oh, yeah. Yeah, that's cool.
12: That's probably what I would have done.
11: But yeah, that was an incredible game last night. So the Knicks lead that series 3-1. Avoid disaster. I mean, if you would have ended up coming in there and let the Spurs take 2 games on your home court after, you know, the stretch that the Knicks had been on prior to this NBA Finals.
12: I mean, if you're a Spurs fan right now, today is the worst day ever.
11: It is and it isn't. They're young. They're going to be there again.
12: I get it, but I mean,
11: you have probably the future face of the NBA on your roster.
12: You come off a game like that in a series, like you almost had it tied back up.
11: Also,
12: if they tie it last night, we're having a much different conversation.
11: Oh, absolutely. But in the meantime, you talk about things they need to learn.
12: Yeah.
11: Charles Barkley basically said, that was the stupidest basketball I've ever seen.
12: That's saying something.
11: Yeah. Let's get started with the sports six pack.
13: All right. So a couple things. In the Air Tonight is actually about Phil Collins' divorce. He never actually saw somebody die.
12: Phil Collins obviously did the original. The band Nonpoint. They're kind of a mid-level band, and they put out a really cool version,
11: more of a hard rock version.
12: Yeah, and the drum part in it is really good. Like, it's really heavy, but it's not done in a way where like we were inspired by this song. We just did a really cool version of it.
11: That's cool.
13: And the correct answer to play after any victory like that is Celebration by Kool and the Gang. Duh, guys.
12: That or James Brown.
13: Yeah, yeah. That's
12: I was one. I always said
11: I feel good.
12: Yeah. Da-na-na-na-na.
13: Yeah. All right.
12: Living in America.
13: I don't. Yeah. Ticket prices fell dramatically before Game 4 at Madison Square Garden. Do you think Knicks fans were bracing to be disappointed in Game 4?
11: I was listening to Dan Patrick talk about this. I feel like there's a real possibility that that's what was happening between the city deciding to clamp down on the watch parties and how things went in Game 3. Also, you're probably looking at a pool of people that, you know, hey, look, man, I already shelled out $10,000 for Game 3. I can't do this again for Game 4. And then to have the Knicks come out and basically, if you were already feeling pretty anxious about the game, and to have them come out playing the way they did in the first half, you're like, I knew it. I knew this was going to happen.
12: Or were they saving for the possibility of
11: a deciding Game 5?
12: Yeah.
11: This also, maybe that's a real thing that happens too. Like when you're looking at a series, especially with ticket prices the way they are, if you have to make a decision of what game you're going to,
12: because that was 4,
11: they'll have one more in New York, right?
12: Well,
11: or will it go?
12: Does it do? They it, go San Antonio, New York, San Antonio, or is it,
11: does it go
12: New York?
11: 2-2-1-1-1 or 2-3-2?
12: I can't remember off the top of my head. Truth be told, I don't know where the next one is.
13: It's changed like many times.
11: Either
13: too.
11: Way, though, there's going to be at least one more game in New York, and then that's where you're like,
12: well, not unless they go to San Antonio and they win,
11: well,
12: they're up 3-1, so. I'm looking it up right now.
11: Okay.
12: See if I can figure it out. Somebody's talking, or Saturday, the game will be in San Antonio.
13: That's Game 5, right?
12: Yes.
11: So they do go back to San Antonio.
13: Yeah, I knew they went back to San Antonio, but what are the next? There's 3 games left. Is it 1-1-1 or?
12: Yeah, it goes back and forth. And then
13: okay.
12: So
13: there's the possibility they lose in San Antonio on Saturday, but then they win the finals and the championship in New York in Game 6.
12: On Tuesday.
13: Yep. So
12: the last 3 games are Saturday, Tuesday, and Friday.

0: The National Weather Service in Des Moines has issued a tornado warning for southwestern Madison County in south-central Iowa, Union County in south-central Iowa, northwestern Ringgold County in south-central Iowa, eastern Adams County in southwestern Iowa, northeastern Taylor County in southwestern Iowa, southeastern Adair County in southwestern Iowa, until 7 a.m. At 6:31 a.m., a severe thunderstorm capable of producing a tornado was located near Kent, or 10 miles east of Corning, moving east at 65 miles per hour. Hazard, tornado. This is a radar-indicated threat. The following impacts are expected. Flying debris will be dangerous to those caught without shelter. Mobile homes will be damaged or destroyed. Damage to roofs, windows, and vehicles will occur. Tree damage is likely. This dangerous storm will be near Kent around 6:35 a.m. Creston and Creston Municipal Airport around 6:40 a.m. Afton and RSP around 6:45 a.m. Thayer around 6:50 a.m. Other locations impacted by this tornadic thunderstorm include RSP, Kent, Maxburg, Green Valley Lake State Park, Thayer, Creston Municipal Airport, Shannon City, Afton, Cromwell, and Lorimer. Take cover now. Move to a basement or an interior room on the lowest floor of a sturdy building. Avoid windows. If you are outdoors, in a mobile home, or in a vehicle, move to the closest substantial shelter and protect yourself from flying debris. This cluster of thunderstorms.
1: So props to Ben Jacobson for that.
2: Good dude.
1: The other game that immediately came to mind if you're talking about historic collapses is the Falcons in the Super Bowl.
2: That's an easy one, but that I don't... Are either of you guys really Patriots or Falcons fans?
1: No.
2: So that, I mean, it's
1: but
2: a
1: it
2: cool
1: stat. But it was
2: Tom
1: Brady, and it was, again, you're the Falcons. How many times are you going to get this opportunity?
2: Yeah.
1: You're a couple of quarters away from the promised land.
2: Speaking of the Wolves, this is one that probably nobody knows about. In one of their playoff games, and this is years ago, they had a lead, but they had a guy that couldn't shoot free throws. And the other team, I don't remember who the other team was, but they kept fouling him and putting him to the line so they would get the turnover. And we're all screaming on the headset. It's like, take him out! And they ended up losing that game.
1: Oh, no!
2: Yeah.
1: So they kept fouling the same crappy free throw shooter?
2: Yeah.
1: Without, oh, boy.
3: It just sucks. Yeah.
2: It hurt.
3: And as far as like meltdowns go, my favorite one is the minor league manager, Philip Wellman, in 2007, who had such a meltdown that he like crawled to second base, army crawled, and then he was like pretending to throw grenades behind second base.
1: Yeah.
2: So you're going real meltdown.
3: Oh, man. Like, it didn't hurt me at all. It made me laugh. But, man, I just, the level of meltdown was just, that guy lost his mind, and he's like, I'm leaning into it.
1: You know what you make me want to do right now is
3: throw grenades.
1: Google Major League Baseball manager meltdowns, because there's some great mixtapes out there.
3: There are some really good. That was one.
1: Earl Weaver has a lot of.
3: Well, we did a baseball show where I worked in TV in Denver at the time, and so that's why I remember very, very, very distinctly, is because that was one of our big stories that week or whatever. LeBron James said earlier this week, if he's picking the GOAT, he's taking nobody over himself. Well, what are your thoughts?
1: I think that's one reason why LeBron James is in the GOAT conversation. I imagine if you asked Michael Jordan...
2: Yeah.
1: Who he's
2: hey,
1: picking
2: who do you
1: over
2: think's
1: him?
2: Better than you, Mike?
1: Yeah, no, he's going to say nobody. Same thing with Kobe. Same thing with any of those legends. Larry Bird's probably not going to choose anyone over himself.
2: Larry Bird's the guy that comes in and like clears his throat when someone's talking about it, and everyone's like, oh, God, Larry's here.
3: And then spits his jaw into a cup.
1: Yeah, are we talking about the GOAT? Because why am I never in this conversation? I should be.
2: Yeah. I don't have an issue with it.
1: I don't either. I don't agree with them. I'm of the generation that will put Michael Jordan on the top of the GOAT mountain. He's the GOAT.
2: Okay.
1: You obviously don't agree with me. That's okay.
2: I'm not a Michael Jordan fan is the problem.
3: Who's your guy then?
2: Like, when I was young, I loved Reggie Miller.
3: Okay.
2: And the Pacers.
3: He doesn't
1: match up
3: against
1: Jordan. Never got
3: a
1: championship.
2: No. I loved Magic Johnson.
1: Okay.
2: I was a big Lakers kid for some reason. I remember they at Vets Auditorium, they had some basketball thing, but they flew in a couple of the Lakers cheerleaders.
3: Oh, Laker and I girls.
2: Have a, I have okay. a picture of myself with Laker girls.
1: That's and strong.
2: I will say, I've seen Kobe Bryant play. I went to a game up in Minnesota where he and the Lakers just pounded the Timberwolves. And I was like 8 rows up from the floor.
3: That's pretty awesome.
2: It was pretty cool.
1: That is awesome.
2: Because like, my tickets were supposed to be at the top of the arena, but some, we were walking in and one of their like people were walking by. Hey, you guys sitting up here? Yeah. You guys want to move down? Sure.
3: It's like a Bob Uecker commercial.
2: And we go down and it's like 8 rows from the floor. I'm like, oh my God, this is the best.
3: See, that's so, what I was wondering is sorry. Like if you're side going... Story. If you're going to say that LeBron is not the GOAT, then you have to give somebody, or Jordan is not the GOAT, then you have to give me somebody, and Reggie Miller wasn't cutting it. Kobe I'll take, but Reggie Miller is not in the
2: Carl
3: same class.
2: Malone!
3: Oh my God. Did you just say John
1: now
3: Stockton?
1: Now you're making a mockery of it.
3: John Stockton and Carl Malone combined to make a better player than Michael Jordan. MLB voices like John Smoltz and Ken Rosenthal, who I've met and is very short, say a work stoppage in MLB is likely on the way. Do you think there's a lockout coming in 2027?
1: Well, I think it's entirely possible, but at this point, honestly, I'm almost welcoming one the way the Cubs are playing. They lost to the Rockies again. Again! Ian Happ hits a home run in the 9th to tie it, and then Palencia comes out there and gives up the game-winning home run. Look at Tyler. He's just in there.
2: He finally looks happy this morning.
3: I thought you, when you went whoa, I was like, oh, well, thank you for letting me know that
1: you're
3: I read
1: watching
3: that question
1: the weather
3: really
1: outside.
3: Well.
2: No, I happened to look out the window, and there was one of those flashes of lightning where you see the whole thing. And it kind of like dissipates slowly.
1: Yeah, that's
2: like
1: cool.
2: It was close.
1: That's
3: I thought
1: cool.
3: you were just saying like, well, way to read that commercial,
2: sorry.
3: Tyler.
2: It been away for 18 months. Lightning still amazes me.
1: Anyway, yes, I think that there's every likelihood that there's going to be some sort of work disruption in Major League Baseball. And again, like I said, I almost welcome it at this point. These Cubs are extremely unlikable at this point. And I don't know, this is like an astonishing level of turnaround here.
2: I think the more
1: they're in the middle of a couple of 10-game winning streaks, and they just seem so likable and playing with so much joy and verve, and now they are just absolutely, they have no identity. They seem to have no compass. I saw somebody say, this is the least likable Cubs team I could remember since 2009, and I'm like, ooh, you might not be wrong.
3: I can't believe you fell for that, man.
1: All right, baseball. Enough about baseball. Let's
3: six,
1: move on.
3: Tigers have won 6 of 8. All right, beer for that one. The Kansas City Chiefs added... It's like our teams are going to opposite directions. The Kansas City Chiefs added 2 more years to Patrick Mahomes' contract that keeps him in Kansas City through 2033 at a value of $500 million. Is he worth it?
1: Yeah, over $504 million. I don't know. I think the Hunt family would say he absolutely is. He's brought them... Super Bowls.
2: But was he worth it because of the people around him?
1: I guess I don't care. You still need somebody to get those people around you the football. Also, though, I do feel like this is an interesting extension, and I guess you could call it raise, considering he has just undergone some pretty significant surgery on his knee. Like, you're hoping that you've just signed the player that he was before his knee surgeries.
2: This guy could have a knee that's like smoking when it comes out on the field.
1: We hope not.
2: Like an old exhaust thing on it or something.
1: Also, in the interest of full disclosure, for the rest of the listening area in eastern Iowa, there could be end up being a little bit of disruptions around here. Also, B-Sox, just in case you're not aware, I have actually kind of been zapped a little bit through my headphones.
2: Wait, what?
3: Today? Yeah.
2: Actually, you know
1: not
2: what?
1: Not today.
3: Oh, okay.
1: During electrical storms here before. Nice. And I think it might have been because like lightning hit that tower in the back
2: okay.
1: of the building.
2: Well, that makes sense.
1: Yeah.
2: So
1: there could be some stuff going down here soon.
3: I'm glad they made the transmitter out of metal so that it attracts lightning.
1: I don't know that there's any way to avoid it. What my headphones are plugged in to
2: you have
1: all
2: to listen.
1: Wires.
3: The new styrofoam transmitter will not work past a rainstorm.
2: I can hear them just fine like this with my headphones off.
1: B B-Sox is like, really? That's a thing that happened?
2: That's the end of old B-Sox. Come in to fill in on the morning show on KXNO. Lightning hits the tower. I don't have a head anymore.
3: The narrator, Morgan, well, that was the end of B-Sox.
1: All right, anyway.
3: The World Cup starts today, and there are some great posts on social media from fans from other countries. What have you guys seen?
1: I love, like, and I'm hoping that some of these accounts that I'm following on social media are real and not completely made up, but I feel like this Freddy guy is.
3: The German guy?
1: Yes.
3: He's from Germany. He was talking about him on DP yesterday.
1: And I think he's real because he's also holding up things. His pictures have not been community noted or called out as being like stock photos.
2: What's his, what's he doing in his?
1: Well, for instance, can you imagine being from Germany and this is your first time to America and you walk into a Buc-ee's?
2: Yeah. Okay. Yeah. I saw that one. There was some guy talking about, some guys went to Waffle House for the first time.
1: Yeah, I think this was the same guy.
2: Oh, was it? Okay.
1: And it was funny. He posts a picture of where he's at and where he needs to go. And I think this is maybe when... maybe he was on his way to the game at Auburn. Because he was also blown away by Auburn's football stadium. And I started looking it up because I'm like, well, he goes to soccer games in Europe all the time. But even by European soccer stadium standards, like... Auburn Stadium would be like the third biggest stadium in Europe.
2: Yeah.
1: So he was blown away by the crowd and the size of that. He posted his route of where he was going to be going. And they were like, dude, there's going to be a Waffle House on every exit. So just hit one of those. So he goes to Waffle House for the first time. He went to get some fast food at a Freddy's.
2: Some guy went to Costco. I saw watch a video of it last night. He was blown away by it.
1: This may have been him too.
2: I don't know. I was flipping through TikTok. It was later than I probably should have been awake last night.
3: If you guys get a chance, I highly recommend looking up online Anthony Bourdain's description of the Waffle House. He actually did go to a Waffle House for his show back in the day, and it is the most apt description of the Waffle House chain and everything that's lovely about it.
1: The other thing that this Freddy's doing that makes me think that he's real is he has this little World Cup trophy, and he's holding it up in front of photos. I really like watching that he's discovering America and how cool it is. There's a picture of all the shoes at a Walmart. He's like, this is the most incredible place ever. Never lose that joy for America, Freddie. Welcome. Glad you're having fun. World Cup goes now through, I want to say, mid-July. I mean, it's going to be
3: forever. July 19th.
1: Yeah.
3: Yep.
2: It's forever.
1: So that's the six-pack, 515-284-5966. You can tweet at us at KXNO First Quarter. Up next, the Ham and Bears merch has dropped at Three Beards Media. That's what? 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
1: All right, so earlier this week, was this Monday?
2: Yeah.
1: When this happened?
2: Yeah.
1: We were
2: seems
1: talking
2: like
1: about.
2: So long ago.
1: I know, it just seems like it was forever ago. We were talking about, obviously, the debacle that is the Bears trying to figure out where they're going to play, where this stadium is going to happen. The Bears had put out a statement that said, right now we are moving forward with Hammond, Indiana. Now, this statement seemed to be a little bit deliberately vague, leaving the door open for other locations, which this continues to happen. But in the meantime, while we were talking about the Bears possibly moving to Hammond, Indiana, BSOC says, I wonder if is HammondBears.com up and live? And we looked, and in fact it is. It's a funny website if you haven't checked it out.
2: Oh, it is, only problem, it's not just funny, it's brilliant.
1: Yeah, it's brilliant. And the only problem that we had, and it's not like it's a huge problem, but they even have a merch shop with the Hammond Bears. And that Hammond Bears logo that they came up with is kind of a cross between the actual like cartoon yeah. Bears logo and, say, Gritty. Like the bear is cross-eyed. It's got a couple of teeth missing. Everything that you would expect from the Bears moving to Hammond, Indiana. The pride and joy of Illinois going across state lines. But when we were talking, we were like, well, if you're the Hammond Bears, Hams, why aren't you making your mascot look more like the Hams Bear? Well, that's what Three Beards Media did, and they've got a Hammond Bears shop up and running.
2: I'm looking at it right now.
1: Isn't it awesome?
2: Yeah. It's a good looking logo too.
1: Chris Shipley is another co-host that has been in since Alec has been gone, like for a month and a half on his wedding and vacation and honeymoon. He did a great job with this.
2: You know what's funny about this? I was thinking I don't know if I've ever met the guys from Three Beards Media.
1: Oh, you haven't?
2: I don't know. That's
1: well,
2: one
1: you've
2: of those
1: met
2: things.
1: Like hey, Bill Blank is a local comedian. You've probably seen him before.
2: Yeah.
1: He does his podcast with Willie Farrell, who I'm sure you've met in your travels.
2: Willie, yes.
1: Yes. Chris, you may not have met him.
2: I don't know. That's what I was thinking about the other. That's what came of all this. I'm like, do I know that dude or not?
1: You may not have met Chris. I mean, he's an Iowa State fan. You're an Iowa fan. He's
2: That says enough.
1: He's
2: right
1: just
2: there.
1: Recently become his own media mogul and yeah. and fill in guest host here. So
2: they do good stuff.
1: Yeah, they do.
2: They do good stuff. Good stuff.
1: And I might have to get myself a Hammond Bears hoodie.
2: Well,
1: or something.
2: Considering it, the idea generated from right here.
1: Yeah.
2: I feel like he may owe you the complete line of Hammond Bears.
3: Yeah, we want our cut, man. We're the ones who came up with it. We're the ones who stumbled upon it. We need our cut, man.
1: Boy, I mean, if I we're going to know,
2: if we're completely honest, I came up with it.
1: Yeah,
3: at least
1: you did.
3: Free merch, right? At yeah. least free
2: anyway,
3: merch.
2: Sorry. Sorry to cut you off, but I
1: love the fact that Chris can get a store up and running complete with models. Look at this.
2: Yeah, but that's one of those, what are they called? The thing where you just give them your design and they put it all up on their website?
1: AI?
3: No. They have a bunch of, I've seen these too because I do merch for my rock music, but they have a bunch of different stock photos of male and female models.
1: I know,
3: and then they digitally put your design yeah. on the shirt that they're wearing and the color that you want and whatnot. So yeah, it's not AI, but it's digitally generated
2: He's
3: shirt.
2: Not that good.
1: I don't know. I'm still pretty impressed. I would have just said
2: it looks good. It's a great looking website.
1: Yeah.
2: I don't feel like I'm buying this off the back of a pickup truck.
1: Exactly. I found the Hammond Bears hoodie I think I want.
2: Just saying, he owes you. He owes you.
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1: Any sort of lightning strike, or he even sees a flash of lightning out the window, B-Sox is now afraid that
3: flinching.
1: It's going to zap him right in
2: not
1: the ears.
2: Not used to it. Oh, I've been out of the radio world for a while. And
3: we got you, buddy.
1: Did that ever happen to you at any of the buildings you worked at downtown?
2: No, we had...
1: out there in that business park in Urbandale?
2: I know.
1: It's a weird spot for a radio station.
2: It's a hell of a good deal, though.
1: Yeah.
2: No, nothing like that.
1: See?
2: You even turned for that one.
1: I know. And that one may have hit that tower that's over there by Central Campus. Oh, my gosh. Okay, we're also under a severe thunderstorm warning here in Polk County, just FYI. And, Tyler, there could end up being some more disruptions with the EAS stuff, which we just need to plow through, because if you're listening over in the Quad Cities, you're like, I don't care that, you know, your building might blow away.
2: I don't care if B-Sox dies. I want to hear what happened on headlines.
1: Yeah. We got to know.
2: Who is this B-Sox?
1: We got to know what happened during the Knicks-Spurs game last night. By the way, coming up in the 8 o'clock hour, we are going to have Ask the Expert with Misty Darling from the Misty Soul Team. It's been a while since.
3: I haven't seen her in like years. I used to do the show for you guys.
1: I know. Yeah. 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
2: corner
1: take some questions. 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
2: Let's go ahead and do it.
1: Exactly. She's coming up in the 8 o'clock hour. In the meantime, it is time to get to headlines. 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So

0: The National Weather Service in Des Moines has issued a tornado warning for southeastern Guthrie County in west central Iowa, northern Dallas County in central Iowa, until 7:30 a.m. At 7:02 a.m., a severe thunderstorm capable of producing a tornado was located over Linden, or 9 miles east of Guthrie Center, moving northeast at 50 miles per hour. Hazard, tornado. This is a radar-indicated threat. The following impacts are expected. Flying debris will be dangerous to those caught without shelter. Mobile homes will be damaged or destroyed. Damage to roofs, windows, and vehicles will occur. Tree damage is likely. This dangerous storm will be near Perry and Mayburn around 7:20 a.m. Other locations impacted by this tornadic thunderstorm include Mayburn, Boughton, Linden, and Redfield. Take cover now. Move to a basement or an interior room on the lowest floor of a sturdy building. Avoid windows. If you are outdoors, in a mobile home, or in a vehicle, move to the closest substantial shelter and protect yourself from flying debris. This cluster of thunderstorms is capable of producing tornadoes and widespread significant wind damage. Do not wait to see or hear the tornado. For your protection, move to an interior room on the lowest floor of a building. Repeating, a tornado warning has been issued until 7:30 a.m. for the following counties in Iowa, Dallas, and Guthrie.
1: It was like a 25-point, lead, and I'm like, oh my god! Like, and then I looked at it again before I went to bed, and it was a 1-point victory by the Knicks. I'm like, how? How did that happen?
2: We'll see if Charles Barkley can answer that question, because he summed up the Spurs meltdown, I feel like, pretty efficiently.
3: Okay, what did we see? We saw the
4: dumbest basketball team in the history of civilization.
3: Oh, wow.
4: We saw they had a 25-point lead, took eight straight threes. Like, they thought to get, like, that was some of the most mismanaged, stupid basketball. Hey, when you blow a 29-point lead, the other team has to help you. The San Antonio Spurs help the New York Knicks win this game by doing some of the stupid-ass stuff I've ever seen on a basketball court.
2: I just love the journey blaring in the background during that whole thing.
1: We know the answer to that question. What did they play after the victory? It was Don't Stop Believing by Journey.
2: But that was like, now the game's over. That wasn't like right afterwards, because they had to get the desk down on the floor. The party was still on.
5: It just hit me. Charles Barkley, as if you took just the random radio caller and made him announcer in the NBA.
2: Oh, and I love his honesty.
5: That's what I'm saying.
2: Yeah, stupid-ass stuff. He's probably speaking for every San Antonio Spurs fan that was probably thinking, why isn't Mitch Johnson calling timeouts during this fourth quarter? Absolute unraveling. You know, they're probably yelling at the TV, wondering why De'Aaron Fox is on the floor when he's not doing anything on defense. I don't know. There was a lot to complain about if you're a Spurs fan. But on the other hand, you have to look at the Spurs. They're really young. I mean, this was also a team that was playing the Knicks, and they've all, like, they're older, they're more experienced. The Knicks, obviously, you know, the Spurs come out and punch them right in the mouth, and the Knicks just started grinding away, never panicked, obviously, chip away at that to end up with the win. But if you're a Spurs fan, too, you got to think, this is a young team. This isn't the end. They're going to be back here a lot.
5: The Knicks are still in my head, though.
2: And I'm talking like they've already lost the finals, but it's not looking great.
5: In my head, though, it's the Knicks. And that's what doesn't make sense in this whole equation is it's the Knicks. How are
2: the Knicks in the last 20-some years? Yeah, that's not supposed to happen. Yeah.
6: I get it.
2: All right, so I'm really sorry that we have to keep talking about this, but the Brendan Sorsby situation went to another level yesterday. And it all started with Texas Tech Athletics Director Kirby Hokut. He had been silent or not saying a lot during this whole thing, but he released a statement that basically tripled down on Texas Tech's support of Sorsby's legal maneuvering and litigation and the injunction that he got to get around his NCAA suspension. And he basically, during this statement said the quarterback needs to be with his football team for his mental health and recovery from his gambling addiction. And, you know, this is not Texas Tech doing these, filing these lawsuits and getting these injunctions. This is Brendan Sorsby doing it, and we are just here to support him, blah, blah, blah. I have not seen this level of delusion in a long time from a major athletics university. And Texas Tech fans online are saying, nowhere in this statement does Kirby Holcutt say that Brendan Sorsby is going to play. But if you think they're going to keep him on the roster, pay him millions in NIL, refuse right now, at least so far, refuse to not say, I mean, they could say right now, he's going to stay with the team, we're going to pay him, but he's not going to play because the NCAA did rule him ineligible. We don't care about this injunction. They're refusing to do that. And in the meantime, you're going to let him pass on the supplemental draft, and then you're not going to play him in 2026.
5: Okay.
2: I feel like that's not a situation that's going to happen.
5: Yeah, you kind of wonder if he wasn't allowed to play, would you be supporting him this much? You know?
2: If Texas Tech came out right now and said, we're supporting Brendan, he is going to stay with our team, we're going to give him the NIL money that we promised him, but we are, in good conscience, cannot play a player that has touched the third rail. We're going to continue to help him recover from his gambling addiction, but he's not playing. But instead, they're basically doubling down. Coach Joey McGuire takes the mic yesterday and reminded everyone that this could be a lot worse. I mean, he didn't kill anybody or anything.
6: Brendan Sorsby is recovering from an addiction. He's recovering. I've sat down with this young man multiple times, and the things that he is going through and what he's been through is serious. As a society, we've been okay with other things that happens and allowing players to play, and this has been the one thing that has united people that we're against, you know. And it's crazy because it's not murder. It's not beating somebody, there's a lot of things that we're working through.
7: Well said, Coach. Well said.
2: You know, there a lot of times I will edit out some and stumbles to just, you know, for time clarity's sake. I wanted every single one of his stumbles to stay in there so you can kind of just get the idea of how he's feeling his way around this excuse. Well, he didn't commit murder. There's other players that have done worse things. There's no question that there have been some terrible instances of people turning looking the other way because somebody's good at throwing a football or shooting a basket. Having said that, there's been almost no instance where there is a player and his one set of actions that has basically put the entire integrity of sports in jeopardy. Also, do those he didn't commit a crime crowd, he did actually commit crimes, at the very least misdemeanors, by placing bets underage in Indiana. He allegedly sent about $60,000 across the Texas state line for others to place bets for him by proxy. And I'm pretty sure that's going to be a violation of state and maybe even federal wire laws. I mean, honestly, at this point, he gets to stay with his football team and play when he could have maybe been arrested for wire fraud.
5: If you're the Big 12, you have to do something, right?
2: The Big 12 is trying, but what also came out yesterday was that Texas Tech is also threatening to sue the Big 12 and any school that might say that they're going to boycott and not play Texas Tech. And here's one reason why I feel
5: the appeal after the season.
2: The Big 12 is, having some problems coming up with a solution for this, because Texas Tech mega donor, and who I feel the de facto Big 12 commissioner, Cody Campbell, was also out doing the media rounds, and he talked to Dan Dockage and said Texas Tech is going to claim collusion if schools refuse to play Texas Tech. They're going to sue the Big 12 if the conference tries to sideline Sorsby. And this is all, according to Cody Campbell, because the Red Raiders have just gotten too good and everybody's scared of them.
3: I'd say, at what point does actual integrity come in and you say, look, dude, you bet on your team, we're going to take care of you, but you can't play.
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0: The National Weather Service in Des Moines has issued a flash flood warning for southwestern Madison County in south-central Iowa, Union County in south-central Iowa, southeastern Adair County in southwestern Iowa, eastern Adams County in southwestern Iowa, until 1:15 p.m. Thursday. At 7:13 a.m., Doppler radar indicated thunderstorms producing heavy rain across the warned area. Between 2 and 3 inches of rain have fallen. Flash flooding is ongoing or expected to begin shortly. Hazard: flash flooding caused by thunderstorms. Source: radar. The following impacts are expected: flash flooding of small creeks and streams, urban areas, highways, streets, and underpasses, as well as other poor drainage and low-lying areas. Some locations that will experience flash flooding include Creston, Corning, Lennox, Green Valley Lake, Lake Icaria, Afton, Orient, Lorimer, Prescott, Maxburg, Cromwell, Arisbe, Shannon City, Kent, Green Valley Lake State Park, Creston Municipal Airport, and Lake Icaria State Park. For the latest stream observations and forecasts, refer to weather.gov/Des Moines/water. Turn around, don't drown when encountering flooded roads. Most flood deaths occur in vehicles.
1: Said, we're going to support our guy. You know, he went through the legal process and, you know, blah, blah, blah, blah, blah. And did it with an air of, hey, we're not trying to be better than everybody. We're supporting our guy. I can handle that. To come out and be like, oh, we're better than you.
2: Yeah.
1: That's
2: just say, we're going to play him. And if you don't like it,
1: beat us.
2: Blank you. At least be honest about it.
1: Yeah.
2: This whole thing, too, where they're trying to say that they're doing this to help in his recovery. I feel like if you're a gambling addict that gambled a lot on sports, about the last least healthy place it would be for you would to be with the football team and around the very sport you were betting on. If Tyler.
3: There's nothing that grinds my gears more than a billionaire saying, it's not fair. Yeah. Shut up. Shut up.
1: I wonder how his teammates feel about it. But because here, I mean, if you start thinking about it, like, let's say he does throw an interception that's really horrific. Did you do that on purpose?
2: Yeah, I mean, that's a real question that needs to be asked. Because it's come out that he placed under bets on some of his, because he'd said, oh, I only placed bets on Indiana while I was there because I wasn't playing and I just wanted to feel part of the team and I wanted to support my boys.
1: Yeah,
2: is an under bet on your quarterback supportive? No. You're kind of hoping, literally, like the name implies, that he underperforms.
1: There's a lot of questions. I would love to hear some of their takes on it.
2: Which I don't think we're...
1: Again, if... Yeah, you'll...
2: We're going to have to wait for the 30 for 30 on this whole thing to come out.
1: Oh, God, that's going to be amazing. Who does the movie first for this? Like, what place, network?
2: I don't know. Untold is pretty good about cranking out things that are still pretty current. Like... The Connor Stallion stuff hit Netflix pretty quickly.
1: This could get interesting.
2: I don't know that you're going to see ESPN do it because there could be a conflict of interest. Or ESPN is part of the big machinery, the people behind.

0: not do this when they lost Noah Shannon, when they lost Hunter Deckers, when they lost all these players and wrestlers?
1: God!
2: You got some good news?
0: Yeah.
2: At all?
0: The Principal Charity Classic Pro-Am was yesterday. Larry the Cable Guy was out there swinging a golf ball around, or a golf club around. Then the Principal Charity Classic starts tomorrow.
2: Larry, you got it backwards. You swing the club at the
0: ball.
2: Sorry,
0: that was my mistake.
2: Not the ball at the club.
0: And, now we're going to get the storm and these, better weather on the other side of it, hopefully.
2: Yes, 70s.
0: Yeah, so.
2: Yeah,
0: good weather. That's good news. KCCI's Shannon Earhart caught up with 3-time PGA Tour winner and, I believe, 11-time Champions Tour winner Scott McCarron, who is playing Wakanda this week despite a recent cancer diagnosis.
3: Well, I hope so. I mean, I've been fighting cancer, so I've been battling that for the last 3 months. Just had my third chemo treatment last Monday, so got a PET scan next Friday to see how we're doing. But I wanted to be here. I mean, I don't feel great, but I feel good enough to play, and I'm happy to be here, and I just love this tournament.
4: Why'd you want to come and keep playing?
3: Well, one, playing kind of keeps my mind off all the other stuff that I'm having to deal with right now. That's one of the reasons why I wanted to be here, and I just love coming here to Des Moines. It's a great, great tournament, and being that it was my first win, it's very special to me.
0: Aww.
2: Was that the first time anyone heard about his
0: It may have
2: cancer?
0: Been. Yeah. Shannon Earhart over there breaking some news.
2: Boy, you almost feel like, have that moment where you ask a question, you get the answer you didn't expect.
0: Exactly. Yeah.
2: Oh, I didn't know we were going down this road. But hey, best of luck to him.
0: But, and again, I think that speaks to the Principal Charity Classic that a lot of guys, and Zach Johnson is part of the field this year, if you want to feel old.
2: I was going to say, he's an old man now?
0: Well, old enough to play on the Champions Tour,
2: I shouldn't say anything when I'm looking at this video feed of my beard here.
0: And the World Cup starts today. Catch the fever.
2: Could you name one game that's happening today?
0: No. Is Italy playing?
2: Italy and Finland?
0: Cup games today.
2: I say that, but like my dad and my brother are huge soccer fans. They'll be watching today.
0: Okay, it looks like maybe the first match is Mexico and South Africa.
2: All right. We've also got
0: South Korea.
2: Czechia.
0: Canada.
2: Canada
0: plays today.
2: Oh, hey. It's pretty hot.
0: No, sorry. That's tomorrow at 2. I'm already looking. Today it's Group A.
2: Yeah, we're at Group B, you hoser. Yeah.
0: Tomorrow, USA and Paraguay play at 8 o'clock. By the way, speaking of tomorrow, if you want to come down and get the World Cup fever started, you can join me on Court Avenue from 2 to 5. I'm going to be down there on Court Avenue, World Cup watch party zone. Lots of Michelob Ultra prizes and lots of chances to drink Mick Ultra in much cooler weather, I hope.
2: Who do you think Sorsby's betting?
0: Yeah, I don't know. He's betting on himself, I'll bet.
2: You know, I think I could win this World Cup.
0: That's headline. 515-284-5966. You can tweet at us at KXNO First Quarter. Up next, in light of our anniversary that happened yesterday. Yeah, 5-0 and I went out and bought ourselves a Blackstone and went to Olive Garden.
2: The OG.
0: You can mock me all you want, but we're going to randomly rank anniversary gifts. 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
6: At 7:22 a.m., a severe thunderstorm capable of producing a tornado was

0: located near Dallas Center, or 8 miles northwest of Grimes, moving northeast at 55 miles per hour. Hazard, tornado. This is a radar-indicated threat. The following impacts are expected. Flying debris will be dangerous to those caught without shelter. Mobile homes will be damaged or destroyed. Damage to roofs, windows, and vehicles will occur. Tree damage is likely. This dangerous storm will be near Granger and Woodward around 7:25 a.m. Madrid, Big Creek Lake, Silorville Lake, and Big Creek State Park around 7:30 a.m. Polk City, Slater, and Shelldale around 7:35 a.m. Huxley and Kelly around 7:40 a.m. Other locations impacted by this tornadic thunderstorm include Big Creek State Park, Kelly, Shelldale, Allamon, and Minburn. This includes Interstate 35 between mile markers 99 and 104. 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Avoid windows. If you are outdoors, in a mobile home, or in a vehicle, move to the closest substantial shelter and protect yourself from flying debris. This cluster of thunderstorms.
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16: 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The weather we're getting now, you've either already experienced or you soon will be.
17: As it moves from line of storms.
16: West to east. And the weather forecast that you just heard locally on KXNO is already a little bit dated, where it mentioned that tornadoes were a low risk because... Right now, Polk County is under a tornado warning. It looked like there was maybe some rotation that they were worried about with that storm that was in the vicinity of maybe Granger, Polk City,
17: yep.
16: Moving to the northeast. So that means that the northeast corner of, or sorry, northwest corner of Polk County, moving into that part of Story County is under a current tornado warning. So they say that, I don't know that I've seen from any weather sources that there was a tornado spotted, but they said that there is definitely rotation and that a tornado could develop any time. And it, yeah, it looks like, again, Madrid, Huxley, Polk City, just north of Ankeny is where this the path of this storm yeah. is going. So be on the lookout. Kelly, also in line for this possibly, Cambridge.
17: Polk City, Slater, Sheldahl around 7:35, Huxley and Kelly around 7:40. Other areas impacted will be Kelly, Sheldahl, Almond, and Minburn.
16: But there's a huge line of storms, basically from Ames all the way down towards Lamoni into the Missouri border, that's really formed a pretty impressive line of storms. There's been another tornado warning down near the Creston area, and a lot of high winds probably coming along with this too. All of us can remember that derecho. And when you start seeing like this bowing of a line of thunderstorms, you now we really understand what that means, that there's going to be some really strong winds associated with some of these thunderstorms. So, yeah, buckle up. Did you say your wife texted you? Is it trash day in your neighborhood?
17: Yeah, it's trash can day and
16: oh,
17: trash and recycle.
16: Oh,
17: and
16: she
17: texted a little bit ago. She goes, I'm probably going to have to go trash can hunting.
16: Yeah.
17: Because our neighborhood, it's new.
16: So there's not a lot of trees?
17: There's no trees at all. So one, I don't have to worry about like trees falling on my house, but there is wind in our neighborhood all the time.
16: Yeah.
17: Like it's just always windy. So
16: we live in a really mature neighborhood, lots of trees, which is, mm-hmm. I mean, that can be problematic when there's bad weather. But I also, and I know that this probably isn't true, I feel like we're kind of protected because we're kind of down in a hollow. Like, just to our west, there's a nice big tall hill with lots of trees. And I always think, well, if a tornado's coming from that direction, the hill's going to stop
18: it. Yeah, it'll be fine.
16: I'm not sure that's how things work, but...
17: Well, when the derecho came through, we lived in an older part of Ankeny. And it was like all 50-year-old maple trees and stuff. So it looked like a bomb went off in our neighborhood.
16: Yeah.
17: So, yeah.
16: We were living downtown in the East Village at Velocity Apartments.
17: Really?
16: Yeah. 5-0 and I wanted to try living downtown. Turns out maybe that wasn't quite like with where the kids were in their life. That probably wasn't like the best. Here was the other thing that happened. Like 2020, we're right downtown where all the protests are happening. He's a police officer. So we decided to move back out to the suburbs. But we were downtown in an apartment that had basically floor-to-ceiling windows when the derecho came through. And there were times that I looked at him and said, I swear I saw that window move.
17: Hold fast. I mean,
16: it was crazy to watch that derecho go through.
17: We had when the derecho came through, one of the trees in our backyard slow fell. So it fell, but it went very slowly and it landed on the house. You want to know how loud it was?
16: About that loud.
17: Because I went, what was that? I go back, look out the back window because we were in the basement. I'm like, oh, trees on our house. That old house we had in Ankeny, it was tough, man. That tree fell on it, and all it did was crack the soffit and stuff. And, I mean, all of the weight was on it. Now, if it would have came down fast, it would have destroyed the house, and we would have, you know, had to move. But
16: wow, yeah.
17: Yeah.
16: It also, it appears, if you're listening to us, congratulations. You might have electricity because there's apparently some power outages in the Des Moines area, too. Maybe 1,500 or so without power. Because of the weather that's coming through as well. Good times.
17: It looks clear on the other side of it, though, so.
16: Yeah, and I'm looking at this. It's kind of hard that when you can't listen to what they're saying on TV. Yeah, it looks like still the only tornado warning is that for that cell that's northwest of Des Moines and moving, again, towards, you know, Huxley, Cambridge, that area. So I think we're going to go ahead and move on a little bit. Did you want to talk about anniversary gifts
17: at
16: all?
17: Yeah, we can.
16: Because we just went ahead and got ourselves, I didn't see anywhere on this list that of, you know, traditional and modern gifts that you're supposed to give for your anniversaries, that there's a chance to get a Blackstone griddle, but that's what we ended up doing. I can tell you this, when you get to your first year anniversary and the traditional gift is paper.
17: Yeah. I've always looked at the list because there is the traditional list. You know, first year's this, second year's that. I've looked at it a lot, but I've never been like, oh, I'm going to stick to this. This seems like a great idea. I usually just kind of get whatever.
16: The modern gift for your first anniversary, they say, is clocks.
17: A clock? Hey, look how much time has passed since we started loving each other.
16: I don't feel like any one of these gifts is very good. The second anniversary is cotton. Yeah, okay.
17: Here's a nice pack of Hanes t-shirts.
16: Yeah. Underwear. You could get the briefs,
17: well,
16: tidy whities.
17: If you're giving her cotton underwear on that's not very sexy. Well, it can be, but it's not, you know.
16: The third anniversary, and I guess we'll go down the traditional gift list first, but third anniversary is leather.
17: Ooh, hey, now you're talking.
16: You have to be together. Yeah, exactly. You have to be together at least 4 years before... Apparently, you can give flowers or fruit as a gift for your anniversary. 5-year anniversary is wood. Listen to this. For our 5-year anniversary, I got him a fire pit where you could burn what?
17: Wood.
16: Wood.
17: Nice.
16: Yeah. We haven't used that fire pit as much as I thought we would, though.
17: Tom Brady's new coconut water on here somewhere?
16: Nope, unfortunately. The 6-year is iron. Your 7-year anniversary is wool or copper. The 8th is bronze.
17: Wait,
16: like, I feel like you deserve more for your 8-year anniversary than bronze. You've made it through the 7-year itch.
17: Go back to the 7th one, the wool and copper. The modern gift, a desk set. Nothing says I love you.
16: Like a desk set.
17: Yeah, here, you can put your pens in this cup.
16: Now, for your 8th anniversary, the traditional gift is bronze, but then linen or lace is the modern gift. That has
17: sexy.
16: Some possibilities. Pottery is the traditional 9-year wedding anniversary gift.
17: But then the modern
16: leather.
17: Yeah, that's a weird combo.
16: Yeah.
17: Any of these stick out to you? Like lace is kind of an interesting one. I mean, diamond is always up there. I think for our first anniversary, I got Steph the other side of her ring. So she had her engagement ring, the mm-hmm. wedding ring, and then we balance it out and put the other ring on the other side of it for our first one.
16: Oh, yeah, yeah, yeah. That's a good one.
17: I think my favorite one I've given her, because I'm kind of a audio geek, we had a video of our wedding, right? And I took the audio out so it looked like an audio file.
16: Mm-hmm.
17: And it has the date on it, and it's our whole wedding ceremony. It's a picture on our wall, but it's just the audio file of our entire wedding ceremony. I thought it was cool.
16: That is cool.
17: You didn't think so. You were looking at your phone.
16: No, sorry. You want to know what's going on right now?
17: What?
16: 5-0 just texted me, and I'm assuming this is a real headline. Reports. Woman escapes suspect at Olive Garden after alleged forced marriage and satanic ritual. He sent me that and said, we're lucky we got out alive. He's still making fun of me for wanting to go to Olive Garden last night for soup, salad, and breadsticks for our anniversary.
17: You know what? If it's what you wanted.
16: It's and the
17: you
16: know, OG.
17: He can't open it. You gave him the Tommy. What's his name? Sorry, I'm horrible with names, especially when I'm...
18: It's Tommy Stinson.
16: Tommy Stinson.
17: Yes, thank you.
16: Yeah.
17: You gave him that for your anniversary. The least he can do is let you go to Olive Garden.
16: No, he was more than willing to take me to Olive Garden, but he was also more than willing to make fun of me for wanting to do it. That's what happened.
17: He should have praised you all night long. Worshiped the ground you walked on.
16: Well, and we're going to have more with Tommy Stinson tomorrow when we get to go see his show. So
17: there you go.
16: Now he'll actually get to see him in person and talk to him.
17: Oh, God. Tommy's like, oh, God.
16: I know. I think maybe Tommy Stinson thinks we're a little weird now.
17: That's okay.
16: 515-284-5966. You can tweet at us at KXNO First Quarter. Up next, I think you're going to love this. Barstool talked to a small town Iowa mayor, and it's not going to take long for you to figure out why. That's next on the Iowa Sports Radio Network.
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22: Visibility very reduced due to heavy rainfall in the Des Moines Metro. Seeing a 5-minute slowdown, 8035 westbound from the Des Moines River to the West Mixmaster. 235 eastbound, a 3-minute delay from the West Mix to 31st Street in Des Moines.
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16: Hey, it's Heather. 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
16: Welcome back inside the first quarter. It looks like the tornado warning that was for north of the Des Moines metro area has been allowed to expire. Meanwhile, though, for our statewide audience, if you're listening in Cedar Rapids, Iowa City, Davenport area, a tornado watch has been issued until 3 o'clock in the afternoon for basically kind of looks like Jasper County, like the Newton area, down to the Iowa border and everywhere to the east. So there's a pretty big portion of eastern Iowa that's now under a tornado watch because what we've been going through is now headed your direction. Please enjoy. Meanwhile, I feel like I can learn a lot from somebody by what they watch on their phone during commercial breaks, so I've been learning a lot about Besox. You know, he's staring at his phone, and I thought, wow, you know, he's really taking this thing seriously. He's checking what's going on with the weather. He's, you know, checking in with the National Weather Service Twitter page. No, you were watching a video of a kid that got a glass. Was that a piggy
17: it
16: bank?
17: Was like, yeah, it was like a ceramic piggy bank
16: that was shaped like a basketball. It was shaped like a basketball, so the kid gets it. It's like, oh, cool. And then what does the kid do? Maybe two?
17: Yeah, the dad goes, oh, did you get a piggy bank? He turns around, he goes to dribble it, it just shatters.
16: Well, why wouldn't you try to dribble it? It looks like a basketball.
17: I know.
16: And breaks like a Ming vase. Whoops.
17: The look on the kid's face, though, afterwards.
16: I know. Oh, man. I didn't know that was going to happen.
17: Kids are stupid.
16: He's two, B-Sox. The kid's 2 years old.
17: I'm that dad. I'll put it that way.
16: Yeah.
17: You can learn a lot about somebody by their algorithm. Mine is mostly sports, sci-fi, and goth girls.
16: Yeah, and WWE. What was that other thing you were showing me?
17: It was Obafemi.
16: Oh.
17: He is.
16: And you asked me, do I know that? No, I don't know.
17: I don't know. I like pro wrestling.
16: I don't.
17: And Obafemi's like one of the best names they've come up with. Like just character in the ring, everything. Like he's the next guy.
16: Okay.
17: And
16: he does have, what was that, the entrance you were showing me? Yeah. That looked pretty cool.
17: I'd never seen it like that because they silhouette him and do the, you know, like the light behind him.
16: Uh-huh.
17: But they showed the other side of it and it cast a giant shadow of him on the entire arena. That's cool.
16: That's pretty cool.
17: Anywho.
16: Maybe you can tell a lot by what shows up on my feed because this showed up on my feed earlier today. So Barstool decided to interview Sherry Sigworth. She is the mayor of a small town in the state of Iowa, and it's not going to take long to understand why Barstool Sports would find her.
5: Ball town.
7: Very. So I assume none of you guys have been here before.
5: No.
8: Oh, not to ball town.
5: No, I've been to Dickieville.
8: Yeah.
7: Okay. You've heard of the standing joke there?
8: No.
5: No, what joke would there possibly be?
7: Balltown is a hair away from Dickieville.
8: Nice.
9: That's some good regional humor.
16: I was yesterday years old when I realized there's a town in the state of Iowa called Balltown.
17: Makes sense.
16: And it looks like it's way up in...
17: Oh, I was hoping it was southern part of the state.
16: Northeast Iowa. Like north of Dubuque.
17: Oh, that makes it less funny, but still funny.
16: Yeah.
17: What's the weirdest town you've ever driven through?
16: Well, let's see.
17: I can tell you mine.
9: There's
17: right
9: a great
17: now.
9: One on the way to Iowa City called What Cheer.
17: Yeah.
16: What Cheer?
9: You don't actually drive through it. You just see the sign on the interstate. But it's like, yeah, those guys must be real. That town must be real happening and people dancing in the streets. What Cheer?
17: Whenever we go by Brooklyn, we always do the No Sleep Town.
16: Brooklyn, yeah.
17: No,
16: I like going through Jamaica, Iowa, which is nothing like what you would expect. No. Not a single palm tree in sight.
17: I always wanted to give away a trip to Jamaica on the radio, but have it be Jamaica, Iowa.
16: Yeah.
9: It's so mean.
16: It'd
17: be like the Toyota.
16: Win a trip to Jamaica. Yeah.
9: In the wintertime, too.
17: Yeah.
16: You know that back in the old KGGO days, we actually did the win a Toyota. We sent Round Guy out to a Toyota dealership where you could win a toy Yoda. Yeah.
17: You guys are the reason for a lot of rules. And why?
16: It was on April Fools in our defense. A long time ago. Maybe 2000, 2001.
17: When I was promotions manager, you wouldn't believe how much of my day was writing rules for contests and telling people, no, you can't do this.
16: You literally can't do it.
17: It is illegal to do this. No,
16: Fertile, Iowa. There's a town called Fertile.
17: In Missouri, and I've been through this. There is Cooter, Missouri.
16: Balltown man marries fertile woman. That would be a great match made in heaven.
17: Oh, what would be the best headline out of Balltown?
16: I don't know.
17: Nothing I could possibly say on the air. That's my last day.
16: I know. See, you're edit. Can't say that.
17: If you want to talk about heart? Oh, never mind.
9: There's a town in Arkansas called Wiener. Which I think is great.
16: Wait a minute. There's a town in Iowa named Climax?
17: Yeah.
16: Wow.
17: You've never been to Climax Town?
16: I'm not going to go there.
9: I've been to Climax.
17: I mean, it was your anniversary.
9: No. Here's how the joke goes, B-Sox. I've been to Climax, but I've never been able to bring anybody with me. That's the joke. There's a town in Georgia called Hope You Kill It. Hope You Like It. Sorry. Hope You Lick It. I was thinking, wait, Hope You Kill It.
17: You gave me three.
16: Yeah,
17: there.
16: Which one is it,
9: it's
16: actually?
9: Hope You Lick It.
16: Okay.
9: Yes. But I thought it would have been funnier if it's Hope You Kill It.
17: Did you have a job there, too?
9: Yeah, I lived there. I was the mayor of Hope You Kill It, Georgia, for a brief time in the 1970s.
17: Oh, God, that's good stuff. You know, I'm just thinking, what would be the sports team for some of these? Because, like, my brother on the old college football game, he used Hershey as his base, as his town, and it was the Squirts.
16: Well, there you've just come up accidentally with the mascot for the Balltown High School team.
17: It is the sperm bank capital of the world.
16: I just looked up some of the weirdest town names ever.
9: You can't
16: ever.
9: Swing a dead cat without hitting a sperm bank in Balltown, Iowa. God.
16: Ding Dong, Texas is actually a real name of a town.
17: Yeah, I believe that.
16: Monkey's Eyebrow, Kentucky.
17: Yeah.
16: It's supposedly named that because a view of the local hills from the top of a store looked just like a monkey's brow. Yeah. Toadsuck, Arkansas.
17: Wow, that's a good one.
16: Legend has it, tavern patrons would sit at the bar and drink until they swelled up like toads.
17: You know what? Town history is important.
16: It is.
17: Especially in Ball City.
16: All right, we have Ask the Expert on the way in the 8 o'clock hour. As B-Sox wraps up his final day as a guest host. What will come next?
8: After this conversation?
16: That's next on the Iowa Sports Radio Network.
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16: In last second shot, 107-106. So if you had turned off the game and thought, yeah, this is over.
19: I did. However, you know what
16: I
19: will
16: say? You wake up and you're like, what? Wait, what happened?
19: Yeah, no, that was exactly it. No, I was getting ready to take a shower. And from the time that I took my shower to getting out, they cut the lead a little bit. Like, and I kind of jokingly thought to myself, well, here they come. And then I stopped paying attention.
16: The interest of full disclosure, I fell asleep, and one of the last things I remember hearing was something along the lines of, and a 29-point lead is now down to just 22. And I'm like, but you look at the time left, I'm like, well, that's adorable. It was like, I think either really late in the third quarter or the fourth quarter, and you're thinking, this is professional. These are pros. There's no way they're going to make up a 20-point deficit in a single quarter. No, they did. By the time I woke up to Charles Barkley calling everybody stupid.
19: Yeah, that happens.
16: That was stupid basketball.
19: Stupid.
16: Stupid basketball.
19: He is the best example of just taking some random guy and putting him on the show.
16: I know, right?
19: That's who Charles Barkley, and we love him for it. Don't get me wrong.
16: And he speaks for the everyman.
19: Yeah.
16: He just says out loud what a lot of people were thinking. So, yeah, if you're just waking up, surprise. Knicks have taken a 3-1 lead in the series.
19: It's insane.
16: If you're listening over in eastern Iowa, yeah, you're under a tornado watch because there's been some really interesting weather come through central Iowa, and it's all heading your way. So because of that, it's Misty from the Misty Sold Team at Better Homes and Gardens Real Estate Innovation stepping in just a little late because you were out in the middle of that, weren't you?
20: It was awful, like literally raining cats and dogs.
16: Yeah, and then you get here and the elevator's out.
20: You know, and I'm all winded.
16: You just got done. Yeah. This is what has been happening to our guest hosts. They're like, thanks for inviting me. This is great. Is
19: it three flights of stairs? How dare you? You yeah. not know who I am?
5: I didn't know I needed to condition for this.
16: Yeah.
19: It's a lot of stairs.
16: But thanks for coming in and being our expert for this Thursday. I mean, we haven't done radio together in a while.
5: It's been a minute. Yeah.
16: I know. And in case you don't know, Misty did used to do a show every Sunday morning called the Central Iowa Real Estate Scoreboard, where we got to talk a lot about real estate, and I've kind of missed that.
5: For 5 years, it was an era.
16: Yeah, it was an entire era. Now we're in the middle of your thriving era, apparently, because you've gotten a new location, the team is continuing to grow and expand, and a lot of exciting things for the Misty Sold team.
5: Well, I mean, and that's the exciting thing about real estate. It's during our years together, Heather, we always talked about how the Iowa market is really something, because it's not subject to the giant highs and the low lows that some markets are, and things are going really great.
16: And that's what I wanted to talk to you about, or one of the many things. But is, you know, whatever, if you're listening at home and you're thinking, I think we want to move or we need to move, and there's always these attention grabbing headlines about the state of the real estate market nationwide. But as you just mentioned, Des Moines is unique. So let's put aside all the headlines you may have read and talk about what is the real estate market in Des Moines and Central Iowa like right now.
5: So it's been a strong, steady market. The thing that buyers are really enjoying right now is they have choices. There is more inventory on the market than at any given time than there has been in the last several years, which is great because you're able to make a moving decision based on what you actually need and not just like, I've got three choices and I need to make a choice.
16: Right. When did you buy your home, B-Sox?
19: About 2 years ago, two and a half years ago.
16: We bought our home with Misty and one of Misty's agents, Emily, during the height of the just buying, selling.
5: During the COVID years.
16: Of the pandemic.
5: Yeah,
16: yes.
5: For sure.
16: And that was a market where, I mean, on one hand, it was kind of exciting.
5: Yeah.
16: But on the other hand, especially when you're talking about two people like me and Paul that kind of wanted a little more time to make a decision. We did realize in that kind of environment that if we saw something we liked, we'd better be ready yesterday to make an offer.
19: Pull the trigger now.
16: And that's what ended up happening.
5: Well, and there's still certain segments of the market. Like if it is under $250,000 in our market, those go very quickly because it is very difficult for first-time home buyers to find affordable housing that's in great condition. So that is still extremely hot. In the Des Moines market, if you're between $500,000 and $1 million, which sounds like so much, like when I look at how things have changed over the years, but that is not luxury housing anymore, just with the way pricing's happened.
16: Well, I believe it because now in our backyard, there's $600,000 and $700,000 homes. We're adjacent to those kind of homes. That's not what
5: that's the place to buy.
16: But yeah, adjacent. It is. Exactly. But I understand. Yeah. I mean, we're looking at really nice homes, but they're not something that you would look at and think McMansion.
5: Right.
16: But they are in the $600,000 to $700,000 range now.
5: But, you know, for several years, we were seeing double digit increases year over year of pricing. And this past year, it's been about 1%. So that the rate of growth has really decreased, but it's still going up, crazily enough.
16: Right. So this is just kind of a message that, and I said this joke, or one of your great pieces of advice earlier in the show when I was talking about you coming in, the best time to move is when you need to.
5: Right. Trying to time the market, it's so dangerous and it leads to disappointment. Do it when you need to.
16: And if you're describing a market right now in Des Moines and Central Iowa, is it more of a buyer's market? Is it a seller's market? Or is it, again, like you said, depend on the price range that you're looking at?
5: Yeah. So the way we determine that is the months of inventory that's on the market. And that's something that I talk to with sellers on a really regular basis when we're doing market updates. If you are under 3 months of inventory, then that is a seller's market. If you're between 3 and 6 months, it is a market in equilibrium. Over 6 months, it's a buyer's market. 3 to 6 months is what we're seeing pretty much across the board in different segments in different areas.
16: So it's basically more
5: an equilibrium. Yeah. Unless you get to that 500 to a million price
16: right.
5: point, depending on your location.
16: Or the under 250, because those homes are...
5: Exactly. Listen, you've got it down.
16: Well, and one reason why, and again, I still have my real estate license with you. I don't have a ton of time to do real estate, but one of the transactions that I did this year was with Chloe down
5: yes.
16: the hall at Kiss, who was one of those buyers, and maybe that was even late last year, it was, but she was one of those, she wanted to be a first-time home buyer, and she always kind of thought that she couldn't do it.
5: Right.
16: And then she's like, I do, I think I want to buy, and I'm like, well, then we have to get you looking, because I think you would be surprised.
5: Yeah.
16: And that's why working with the Misty Sold team and our guest Misty Darling can really help, especially if you're a first-time home buyer, because you have preferred lenders, you have so much knowledge about some of these programs that first-time home buyers can use to get into their first home.
5: Yeah, Chloe took advantage of the Iowa Finance Authority's first-time home buyer program, and she spoke at their annual meeting even about being a success story, because it just made such a difference in her ability to do it. But there's a lot of different options out there that people aren't aware of, not necessarily just for first-time home buyers, but move-up buyers as well. And it's really important to connect with someone who's knowledgeable about that.
16: Misty Darling from the Misty Sold team at Better Homes and Gardens Real Estate Innovations is our guest here on Ask the Expert on the Iowa Sports Radio Network. If you have a question, you can always give us a call, 515-284-5966. You can tweet at us at KXNO First Quarter. I know that I can't remember where I was when I heard this story, but there was somebody talking about, yeah, we just sold our home ourselves. And I was like, really? That I don't know, even being a licensed real estate agent, I would love to have you right there to help me answer any questions. You have the experience. I wanted to ask you about the biggest myths and misconceptions about realtors in the age of AI, because it seems like now there's more people that think, well, between being able to ask Claude
5: right.
16: and Zillow,
5: I'll just Claude it.
16: I can do this myself.
19: I can figure this out.
16: and having been in the middle of real estate transactions and being on your team where you have an entire team behind the scenes that deals with all the paperwork that goes along with a transaction, that blows my mind.
5: I think I understand what their intent is when they do that. They're like, hey, I'm someone who can figure things out, and I've got all these resources online. The thing is, most people sell a house every 7 to 10 years. We are dealing with hundreds of transactions a year, and you don't know what you don't know. And it's kind of like if you were going to court, would you represent yourself in front of a judge and think that that's the smartest route because you went on ChatGPT? And
19: there's a whole bunch of people that think they can.
16: Yeah,
19: that's a whole TikTok algorithm.
5: Okay,
19: sovereign citizens.
5: But
16: that doesn't end well.
5: Does
16: for
5: everyone
16: them.
5: Go? Never. Gosh, they're super smart. They really gamed the system. Everyone.
19: Oh, yeah.
5: I mean, everyone can see what's happening except for the person that's there. It's kind of like that in a real estate transaction. All the other parties are kind of helping this person limp through the process because they don't know what they're doing. And mm-hmm. statistically, when for sale by owner homes sell for about 12% less than homes that are represented by a professional real estate agent. There is a reason for that. They don't know the money they've left on the table. They don't know the concessions they've made, the pricing strategy, the preparation strategy. They don't have it because it's going to AI instead of actually having the expertise.
16: And one of the things that I talk about when I speak about the Misty Sold team is some of the things that you can do to help prepare a home to get on the market.
5: Yeah.
16: You know, you might think that, I don't know, redoing the landscaping or remodeling an entire bathroom is a great return on investment and is going to get your home noticed. Sometimes the bigger ticket items aren't the things that you really need to put in to get your best return on investment
5: right.
16: to get your home ready to sell.
5: Right.
16: And that's another area of expertise that you or real estate agent can help with too.
5: Yeah. It you know, I don't ask a seller just to throw money into their house just because. And sometimes people have like, I always meant to do this, so I assume that I'm going to have to. And we like to go through and say, okay, if you leave your home as is, here is where you're at for pricing strategy. And here's the things we recommend and the return you'd get. You do it for a purpose and intent to meet your goal, not just because.
16: Yeah. And that's exactly. Yeah, that's exactly right. Because I think people would be surprised to hear that, you know, redoing a bathroom or completely gutting a home, or, you know, a room is not going to get them the return on investment where they could just paint, you know, make sure everything's really clean. Simple things like that that are a lot cheaper that would help a home sell for more money.
5: Deep cleaning should not be underrated. We see a lot of dirty homes out there and, you know, pets, cooking smells, all those different things that really give this emotional reaction when a buyer walks into a house that are not expensive to take care of. It's just like knowing that they need to do that. Because a lot of times we're nose blind in our own homes.
16: But, yep.
5: And,
16: yep.
5: You know, don't underestimate like fresh mulch, switching out a light fixture, just different things like that.
16: Making sure that there's not cobwebs in the, at the, you know, the door, the exterior, like the patio of your home or
5: the front door. Cause most of us don't go in our front door. And yet when your home's on the market, that's the way agents and clients come in and out. And they have had no idea that there were cobwebs all over the light fixture, ugly front mat, leaves all over. Yeah. Happens all the time.
16: When Chloe and I were looking at a home, I saw a spider and I was like, oh my God.
5: You saw only one spider?
16: It happened though.
5: Occupational hazard.
16: It was right at eye level in one of those light fixtures that you were talking about that wasn't, yeah.
19: We figured out the power of a storage unit.
16: Yes.
19: We got rid all the clutter in our house, which happened to be a lot of my stuff.
16: Yep. How you stage and show your home too means a lot. And he's right. You need to declutter. I can't believe some people that take real estate pictures and there's so much stuff in them.
5: I know. I like to refer to it as camping in your own home when your home's on the market, because you pull as much stuff out as possible, put it in a storage unit. If that's what makes sense, then you don't have that day-to-day clutter around you. But tell me, when you did that, were you like, oh my gosh, this house feels great?
19: Stuff. No, now, we did get rid of some of the stuff, but I mean, you obviously have more room.
5: Yeah.
19: But it was all my stuff.
5: Attached to his stuff. Yes.
19: It was my things that went into
5: that. I hope that your new home, you found something for all that, like a better place to showcase all your
19: stuff.
5: It's
19: under the stairs in boxes.
16: It's under the stairs.
5: Lovingly packed under the stairs.
19: I used to have a home studio. It was crazy.
16: When you talk to people that are getting ready to sell, do they sometimes are taken by surprise at how much you might ask them to put away and that, hey, there might be a reason why I'm telling you that I don't need this entire collage of your wedding photos on, you know, because you want people to be able to envision themselves in the home they're looking at.
5: Yeah. You know, it really takes explaining that we're moving this property from being your home to being a product that we have on the market. And so it's going to be a temporary situation. And you're going to maximize your proceeds the more that you follow what this advice is. And the more you make it not about your home, the more you make it about the person walking into your home, envisioning it being their home.
16: Yep. And I don't know about you, B-Sox, but sometimes the inspection process can be kind of nerve-wracking. And
5: sometimes.
16: You're right. It's every time. I feel like the inspection on our home, when we were the ones buying, were okay. But yeah, almost every real estate transaction that I've handled as an agent, it's been a little fraught. But you have a great program where that can help take worries off the table for everyone involved.
5: Yeah.
16: With the Certified Pre-Owned Home Program.
5: Yeah. And I mean, it's one of those things. We do extra steps before a home goes on the market. And it's with the purpose of making the process as predictable and as pain-free as we can for a seller. So we have a full home inspection done prior to the home hitting the market. Because what I found over the years is the most stressful part of the transaction is not finding an offer for a seller. It's having whomever the buyer chose as an inspector be who determines what the buyer's experience is with the house. And so when I explain that to a seller, like, let's take that off of out of their control and put it into our control, they're like, yeah, that makes sense. That way, and a lot of times, like, even when a home's really well cared for, there's little odds and ends that they just weren't aware of because a home inspector hadn't been through. Yeah. So get it taken care of up front and then save yourself that stress through the transaction. And it equates to being able to make more money at the end.
16: Plus, you're more prepared for what if, because it is pre-inspected, but yet the buyer may still choose Absolutely. To have their own inspector come through the home.
5: And we encourage it.
16: But yet you're not surprised generally by what this next inspector is going to find.
5: Right.
16: And you're going to be able to be in control of your own destiny.
5: Right. Because we have three types of inspections.

0: professionals we recommend as part of the process. But
1: yeah, our basement tested way outside the limits of being
2: That's
1: safe.
2: Crazy.
1: It's what, it's like a level of four or lower.
0: 4.0 PCL or,
2: and no idea.
0: Yeah,
1: our basement was at 12 or 13, so almost three
2: times.
1: The
2: one you were selling or the one you were buying?
1: The one we were buying.
2: Wow.
1: But again, we knew about it because of, we went with the inspector that Misty recommended. He did the radon test. She recommended the
0: mitigation.
1: Radon mitigation, and we got it taken care of.
0: Well, and it's funny because it's not difficult to address. You know, it's you put a system in and it kind of sucks the gas through the tiling, usually through the sump pump. I'm really shocked. Like, so few new construction homes do the passive system when it's built. It's like a couple PVC pipes.
1: Mm-hmm.
0: I would love to see that be required as part of building code in the future, because it's not an expensive thing, but it makes mitigation so much easier, especially when we're in a state where it's so prevalent.
1: Yep. 515-284-5966. Mike in West Des Moines has a question for Misty. What's up, Mike?
3: Hey, good morning, everybody. Misty, real quick. Hey, I retired from the trades business, and I kind of started a little home maintenance repair. I was doing inspections, got out of that. Is there a little niche for getting, like, rent-ready or sale-ready, for me to come in and get people's houses? You know, I got a list of stuff I've helped them with. Is there a little niche for that business?
0: Oh, my gosh, yes. It is so hard to find.
1: Good question, Mike.
0: So hard to find.
1: And hold on, Tyler will get your information.
0: Yes, I would love to hear. I mean, because there are lots of little odds and ends, and there's just not enough people to find to do it. So,
2: do you work on elevators, sir?
0: That is niche.
2: You never know.
1: But yeah, that's another reason to call Misty, 515-575-9950, soldincentraliowa.com, because you have the advice, the knowledge, the experience, maybe Mike from West Des Moines that can swoop in and help with some of the repairs. But I mean, in all seriousness, you know so many people and work with so many vendors. There's not many problems that you're not prepared to not only see, but then address and help clients solve too.
0: Yeah, and I mean, that is one thing that our clients really look to us for is, you know, they might have like a relative who's an electrician or something like that, but they're like, oh my gosh, I don't even know how to start this process. No problem. We've got you.
1: And the lenders that you work with are amazing. So
0: yeah, Eric Bacher and Brian Zutenhorst from Envoy Mortgage, they both have so much experience. I've worked with them both for many years, and they know the programs that are available. And so it just really makes a difference. How you finance the house makes a difference.
1: And congratulations again to being the top agent for the Iowa Finance Authority in 2025.
0: Yeah, that was our fourth year in a row of the team that helped the most first-time home buyers be able to achieve first-time home ownership, which I think is a really big deal. I really am proud of that designation for our team.
1: Misty Darling from the Misty Sold Team, thanks for being our Ask the Expert today.
0: Thanks so much.
1: All right. 515-284-5966. 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
17: Isn't Misty awesome?
18: Yeah.
17: She's really good at real estate.
19: I'd love to hear her stories about Ring doorbells.
17: Oh, yeah. Because that's become a whole thing in real estate, because you have people that show up to look at the home. And not only do you have to be aware of what you're saying when you approach the front door, there's a lot of people that have cameras throughout the house. So you have to have a talk with the client even before you get on the property to say, no matter what's going on and no matter how excited you might be about this, don't talk about it, and don't try not to be super excited about it, because that's going to affect your leverage in this negotiation.
19: So the people that bought our house, our old house, they stood on our front doorstep and talked about the house, and made my wife, when we repainted the house, she painted the front door yellow. She just thought that looked, it was like a gray and like a bluish gray house, and then the bright yellow door. She loved this door. And they stood out there and made fun of it. Oh, she was flaming mad.
17: See, that's another reason why you need to tell clients to just stop talking.
19: Yeah.
17: If you don't like the door, you can always change it. that might have been, as it was in Steph's case, her favorite thing that she did to that house. So don't disparage it.
19: I'm glad they bought it, but I'm not going to sit here and defend them as the smartest people on the planet.
17: You ended up selling to them.
19: Yeah, we wanted to go. We had, so when we bought our new house.
17: Because sometimes, honestly, B-Sox, that will torpedo a deal. Like, you might have been in the running and you may have even had a slightly better offer, but you pissed off the homeowner so much making fun of her yellow door that they didn't go with your offer.
19: We were under a time crunch because we had the house that we wanted to buy.
17: Yeah.
19: And we had to get things moving. So it was, okay, let's sell it. And we went back and forth to negotiate. We had a realtor and everything. So,
17: that's another situation where having a real estate agent is, you need to have one, because that delicate balance between selling your old house and moving into your new one is not very easy sometimes for even experienced agents to go through, much less trying to do it on your own.
19: Yeah. I am not the brains of that operation. I'm fully able to admit to that. My wife and the realtor, they did all the real work. I just moved stuff.
17: Yeah, 5-0 would probably say the same thing happened when we bought our home and moved.
19: There were some numbers involved. I signed some stuff. It's kind of where it ended for me.
17: Yeah, when you go to that closing, there are a lot of signatures.
19: Yeah, and I have no idea what I signed.
17: Your loan officer should try their best to, you know, and some of them are just, this is an acknowledgement that we're both here today. This is an acknowledgement that you're buying a house. This is the address.
19: I'm sure they did that. Did I pay attention enough? Probably not. My wife, she's way better at that stuff than I am. It's just the way it is. If you ask me how much is in our checking account right now,
17: you don't know.
19: I couldn't be within $100 of it. Because I don't, horrible husband, it turns out.
17: No, you're not.
19: I mow.
17: You're agreeably agreeable.
19: I just know who the boss is.
17: By the way, you were talking about shades of gray.
19: Yeah.
17: Was this your home? It was painted kind of gray on the inside.
19: I can't remember what it was called, though.
17: And it's funny. For a long time in real estate, it was beige. Everything was like some sort of shade of beige. Then it moved kind of towards more gray. Agreeable gray was very, very very popular color for a long time, because it was gray, but it was more of a warmer gray, so you weren't getting the whole.
19: So
17: this is just like, for instance, I find our entire hallway, everything that we've painted this stark white, to be like the most cold, awful aesthetic ever.
19: Oh, you kind of feel like you're in an institute of some sort.
17: Yeah.
19: No, the you still do a thing with CertaPro, right?
17: Yep.
19: When I was still working in radio, I had that endorsement as well. So for like,
17: they're wonderful, by the way.
19: Yeah, they are. They're fantastic. But we use them to, we did all of the stuff for the house, like through them.
17: Mm-hmm.
19: They got way more money out.
17: Oh yeah. We've paid them a lot of money to paint. Like, they painted basically, we figured out they painted the exterior of our home.
19: Yeah.
17: They painted or stained our deck. They have done every room on the inside, from the basement and the entire first floor and the hallway up to the second floor. Like, the only rooms that CertaPro hasn't painted yet are
19: the dungeon.
17: No. Yeah. I wish we could do something with that last. There's one room in the basement that we don't know what to do with, the laundry room. It's kind of the unfinished part of the basement. I would love for them to maybe do something with the cement floors down there, which they do. Ooh,
19: do they really?
17: Yeah. But then the only rooms that they haven't painted are the upstairs bedrooms and the two bathrooms. And that's next on the list.
19: Gotcha.
17: Yeah.
19: No, that was agreeable gray. God, I forgot about that.
17: Right? That was your real estate go-to color.
19: Yeah. And it worked. Just not the yellow on the door, apparently.
17: Man, yeah. And then you have the situation where like I said, there's all these people that have the cameras inside their house, too. So,
19: which we have those now.
17: Because
19: we got our basement finished, and we couldn't always be there. So we at least put some cameras like upstairs and in places that they shouldn't be, just in case. We didn't have a worry about it, but just in case. That's right. And we kept them, and now my 4-year-old sets off the alarm on them.
17: Oh, no.
19: We're like, call mom. So we'll bring it up, and then he'll hit the thing, and it's a real loud.
17: We had a different system on the exterior of our house, and we just went to Ring.
19: Yeah.
17: So we have like 3 cameras on the outside, And then he, 5-0 did buy like one or two cameras that we could put on the inside.
19: Yeah.
17: And I didn't quite understand. I guess I do understand that he wanted those cameras on the inside that are attached to Ring because they could also record.
19: Yeah.
17: But I was like, I already have a camera that I bought when we got our puppy, now Rocco, the dog, that was $20 on Amazon. And I just called it the pet camera.
19: Yeah.
17: It wasn't one of those where you could literally use it to throw treats at your dog, but you could talk to him and I could see him. And that was all I cared about. And that camera is still up, but I don't know. I took the Ring camera down because it was really bothering me that I could see this cord going from the outlet to the camera. So, oh, look, you have like six cameras going.
19: It's funny. And two of them are motion detection off. I don't know what's going on. Live. Anyway, turn on live. Yes. There we go. Sorry.
17: No, I'm,
19: I get messing
17: it.
19: Around with my Ring cameras as we're doing this. This is fantastic radio, everybody. Oh, what's going on? No, we have this old one that we move around the house and watch the cats. Like, we'll put it up on top of the cupboards, and the cat will
17: yep.
19: come look at it.
17: Speaking of cats, by the way, Drew says, I just bought my first home a couple of months ago. During the home search process, we viewed a house that the first thing we noticed was the horrible smell of cat pee. Instantly, it got crossed off our list.
19: Yeah, that'll do it.
17: And, yeah, I don't know what price range you were looking at, Drew, but when I was out with Chloe, you know, first-time home buyer, they had I think it was under... or right around 200,000.
19: Okay.
17: You know, so we're looking, and she ended up with a super cute home in really good condition. I was so happy for her. But when you're looking in certain price points too, sometimes, or like in when I used to have to man some open houses for the Misty Sold team, boy, I showed up at a couple and I'm like, what on earth? Do these people know their home is for sale? Yeah. I was going around cleaning up mice droppings.
19: I will say this. And I don't mean this in a bad way, but people don't love your pet as much as you do.
17: No.
19: So when you're selling your house, you got to kind of keep that in mind. Like, there's probably more dog hair than you think. There's probably more. I mean, it's just kind of the way it is.
17: It's true.
19: You know.
17: But believe me, as somebody that owns a golden retriever, I understand the hair.
19: It's a lot of hair.
17: Yeah. It's honestly, I was bracing on myself to just almost be like have a house that's overpowered by hair and have it everywhere. It's not as bad as I thought it would be, but it's not great.
19: You ever try the Furminator?
17: You can't really use that on a golden.
19: Really?
17: Because of the double coat.
19: Oh.
17: Now, I have a special comb that I can use that really gets a lot of it out. Plus, every time he gets a bath at Paws and Pines, I have them de-shed him too.
19: Okay.
17: You do it. You do the de-shedding, whatever. So there's usually like a good day or two after I pick him up from his bath that he doesn't really shed. I enjoy that day or two.
19: Yeah, I was gonna say those are few and far between.
17: The worst, what's almost as big a pain in the butt as the house is the car, because he rides in the car a lot and the hair gets everywhere and it's a black interior.
19: Ugh.
17: Yeah.
19: Ugh.
17: I was just driving the other day and the sun hit my dashboard just right and I'm like, oh man, I need to.
19: You ever have
17: those Swiffer this
19: where it's like you're not a dirty person, you know, you're clean, you know,
17: no
19: clean, and then you something hits like the sun hits the counter just right. You're like, ooh.
17: Yeah, or you can ooh. Literally see the dust floating through your house.
19: It's like, oh,
17: I will
19: boy.
17: Say this too though. Whenever you get to the point, or at least this seems to happen with me, like I was just noticing the other day, I should probably vacuum this out. The Rocco hair is getting pretty bad. You know, I see the stuff on the dash. I pull up to the vet the other day, and I parked next to a car that literally looked like it was filled like a dumpster.
19: Oh.
17: Hoarding type situation going on in a car.
19: They can drive it. That's about it.
17: Yeah. Yeah. And I don't know where any passenger is riding.
19: On the roof.
17: 515-284-5966.
19: Hold on tight. There's a thunderstorm coming.
17: You can tweet at us at KXNO First Quarter. 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
19: So this is it, right?
17: Yeah. Your last segment.
19: Hey, real quick.
25: Thank you.
17: You're welcome.
19: I had a lot of fun this week.
17: Glad you were able to come in.
19: It was a blast.
17: Tyler, what do you have for us for trivia today?
1: Well, last night the New York Knicks completed the largest NBA Finals, overcame the largest deficit in NBA Finals history with 29 points. So I thought we'd look at some sports comebacks.
17: Okay.
1: So true or false? The second largest comeback in NBA Finals history, because the first one was last night, is the Celtics erasing a 24-point deficit versus the Lakers in 2008. True or false?
17: I'm going to go true. That sounds very specific.
19: I'll go false, whatever.
1: Good job, Heather. It is true. Okay. Reggie Miller and the Pacers erased an 11-point deficit in 8 seconds versus what team in 1995? Was it the New York Knicks, the Orlando Magic, or the Detroit Pistons?
17: It had to be the Knicks. Wasn't that like the whole topic of a 30 for 30 about the legend of Reggie Miller?
19: Yeah, and wasn't that the choking game, if I remember right?
1: I'm not sure, but yes, that is the New York Knicks. I thought that was interesting that...
17: Yeah, because Knicks fans hate him.
1: Oh, God, yes. Yeah,
17: him
1: and Spike Lee are great friends. The Boston Bruins lost to which team after being up 3-0 in the 2010 Eastern Conference semifinal? Was it the Detroit Red Wings, the Philadelphia Flyers, or the Chicago Blackhawks?
19: Blackhawks.
17: I guess what are the other two choices?
1: The Red Wings or the Flyers?
17: I'll go with the Red Wings, just to be contrarian.
1: It was the Philadelphia Flyers. Oh, only the third team in NHL history to come back from a 3-0 deficit in a series and win that series. In 2001, Duke beat which Big Ten team in the Final Four after being down 39-17 in the first half? Was it Michigan State, Penn State, or Maryland?
19: Say it again.
17: Michigan State.
1: In 2001, Duke...
19: 2001, yeah, it's Michigan State.
17: Yeah.
1: You guys both Michigan State?
17: Yeah.
1: Maryland.
17: What?
1: Yep.
19: Oh, well.
1: Maryland to make it to the national championship game. They beat Maryland.
19: I was
1: Maryland.
19: So sure.
17: I was too.
1: Go ahead and look it up, because the website I saw said Maryland, but you know what? I mean, who could believe anything you read online anymore?
19: Wow.
1: Frank Reich led the Bills to victory in 1993 after being down 27-3 to which now defunct NFL team? Was it the Duluth Eskimos? Was it the Houston Oilers? Or was it the Dayton Triangles?
17: I'm going to go with the Oilers.
19: Just to say it.
1: You're going to go with Duluth?
19: Yeah.
17: Those other two.
1: Does it help that it was in 1993? Does that help your answer?
19: Nope, still going Duluth.
1: All right. Well, good job, Heather.
17: Yeah. Those other two sounded made up.
1: Eskimos. No, all three of those teams were teams in the NFL at some point. Duluth Staleys and the Eskimos, yeah, back in the 30s.
19: I don't care.
1: Yeah.
17: By the way, Tyler, Duke did beat Maryland 95-84. They were in the Final Four.
1: Because usually I'll look up best comebacks in sports history, and it'll give me a bunch of websites. Google will also give me an AI response, but you know, screw AI. So, and then I'll go vet. I'll go like look it up other places.
19: Because did you say what Big Ten team?
1: Yep.
19: Because Maryland wouldn't have been a Big Ten.
17: Yeah, they wouldn't have been a Big Ten team.
1: Yeah, but that's the point, is that you would have been thinking of Maryland as a Big Ten team now, because they're in the Big Ten. If I had said ACC, would you have said Maryland?
19: Probably.
1: Okay, well, I don't
17: know.
1: Well,
17: you could have just not done the conference.
19: Yeah.
1: Good job, Heather. You win.
17: But
1: you know what? You know what? Because of all the complaining, nobody wins trivia today. How about that?
17: No, what's funny is I didn't even realize that he'd said Big Ten team, but I'm like, yeah.
19: That's why I went Michigan State.
17: Yeah. You know where that game was
1: technically
17: played?
1: Technically, Penn State, I don't think, was in the Big Ten in 1993 either.
17: I think
1: 95. So your argument falls flat. But anyway.
19: In 95?
1: Nobody wins. 95 is when Penn State, I thought, joined the Big Ten, if I'm not mistaken. But no points. I award you no points, and may God have mercy on your soul.
17: When did Penn State join the Big Ten? Google search. They joined in 1993.
1: So I would have been their first year in the Big Ten.
17: Did you have any other questions, or are you pouting and the contest is over?
19: No, you won fair and square because
1: No, Heather won, and I usually only do about five, and I'm pouting a little bit. I work all episode.
19: I'm not saying
1: before 6 a.m. I'm working on this. So for 3 hours while you guys are having a great time in there, I'm hard at work, sweat on my brow. Sometimes I get a paper cut and I bleed. I mean, just hard work. And then I get to it, and you guys are like, that was okay. It could have been better.
17: Hold on. That wasn't what we said. We were just like, wait a minute. That was a tiny bit. It was like a zig.
19: It was like
17: being
19: exact with
17: the
19: question. Yeah.
17: Exactly. That's all. And Bussy will call him out on that, and he's just like, good point. Good point, Bussy.
19: I'm just saying. God, sorry.
17: You know, when we were talking...
1: Also, B-Sox, the purpose of trivia is not necessarily to make you guys look really smart. It's to educate a bunch
19: Dude,
1: of people
19: I went
1: about
19: with
1: stuff
19: team,
1: that you may not have known.
19: I went with a team from Duluth in 1990-whatever as my answer. How serious do you think I'm taking this?
1: Should be another team in the NFL again. I think that would be a lot of fun.
17: It was funny. I did kind of some research on... biggest meltdowns too based on what happened to the Spurs last night.
19: Is he on here?
17: They're on a lot of lists. And then
19: Tyler, is he on the list for biggest meltdown?
17: Oh, come on.
1: 98 Vikings, the NFC Championship. They were up 20-7 versus the Atlanta Falcons in the first half. And then the Falcons came back and took him to overtime. And Gary Anderson, who hadn't missed a field goal all season long, decides to miss it. And the Falcons get to go to the Super Bowl. Just to put that out there, because you know I've been kind of a jerk this last segment. Let me go and put some on myself. The Vikings is my 1998 is my biggest sports meltdown.
17: Because you had that question in the six pack. I was also after that. I was like, you know, I got to start thinking a little more about this. For instance, one of my favorite documentaries is watching documentaries about the 2004. Boston Red Sox and the Yankees with their epic collapse. They had a 3-0 lead, 3 outs away from sweeping Boston in 4. Then Boston rallies, wins game 4 in extra, and then becomes the first team in Major League history to overcome a 3-0 deficit. And it was the Red Sox.
19: I was just trying to think. Are any of the 1 seeds that lost, were those comebacks that the 16th seed... Because that'd have to be up there, right?
17: I don't know that they were like.
19: Yeah, that's the thing I was trying
1: to think.
19: Can
1: we put any either of Tom Brady's teams that lost to the Giants in the Super Bowl, especially the undefeated team, can we put either one of those teams in greatest meltdowns? Because honestly, if the Patriots don't melt down in either game, then
17: maybe
1: the Giants don't win. But I don't know if it's historic, though, because it was
19: I don't remember it being like a meltdown, though.
1: Yeah,
19: like they just got beat.
1: The Giants made more plays towards the end than the Patriots did.
17: Eli Manning outplays Tom Brady in the Super Bowl.
1: So ridiculous.
19: If I'm Eli Manning, I hold that over Peyton all the time, forever.
1: What's your record against Tom? Well, mine is this.
19: Exactly.
17: And then, of course, you have the 4 falls of Buffalo, including, the Bills obviously end up going to 4 Super Bowls and losing all 4 of them. But what you forget is that they had to have the largest comeback in NFL history when they were down to the Oilers 35-3.
1: That showed up in trivia.
17: Before they ended up coming back to win in overtime in the 1993 AFC wildcard game.
1: Jim Kelly was actually hurt. So Frank Reich actually took them all the way to the Super Bowl that year. Let me ask you guys a question, because both B-Sox, who's your NFL team?
19: I don't really have one.
1: Okay. But
19: I have more teams I want to see.
1: You have a
19: lose.
1: Super Bowl victory. Would you guys, if your team doesn't have a Super Bowl, would you rather have 4 years of going to the Super Bowl and losing every one, or 4 times in a decade, way before you even knew or cared, which one would you rather have? 4 losses in a row that you were alive for, or 4 in a total decade that you don't really care about because you weren't alive?
19: Like 4 championships in a decade?
1: The Vikings lost 4 Super Bowls in the 70s. The Bills lost 4 in a row in the 90s. Which one would you rather have?
19: Oh, so your loss is either way.
1: Yeah,
17: can
1: yeah.
17: I just say both sound horrible?
1: They are horrible.
17: But I would rather have them happen before I was a huge sports fan.
1: I dated a Bills fan. We were the worst NFL people ever.
17: I mean, and then to see how well Jim Kelly ends up, you know, handling basically everybody on those Bills teams, handing those crushing defeats over and over again. Another great, the 4 falls of Buffalo that you should watch. I think that's a 30 for 30.
19: How about Oregon, TCU, and the Alamo Bowl back in 2000? That was the football game I was trying to remember. Somebody was up. I can't remember the details of the game, but it ended up going to overtime. Like, it was over.
17: over.
19: And TCU came back and won.
17: Yeah, that's coming back to me now. That's a good point,
19: yeah,
17: too.
19: That was a good one.
17: All right, Dan Patrick on the way next. B-Sox, thanks for being our fill-in host.
19: Thank you. I appreciate it.
17: Stay safe out there on the Iowa Sports Radio Network.
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1: What the Knicks should do is knock the hell out of Victor Wembanyama at some point. Because them two things they did to Jalen Brunson, I didn't like it. I loved it.
0: Dan brings you the biggest guests and best interviews in the world of sports.
1: This is a competition. So if I am the Knicks, I knock the hell out of Victor. That's the way sports are played. One of the reasons I love hockey, they believe in justice.
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3: Whew. Time to exhale. 9,853 days since the last time the Knicks won a game in the NBA Finals at home. But who was counting? Come on in, stay a while. It's a Thursday. It's hour one. Dan and the Danettes, Dan Patrick Show. We got you covered, recapping the game. Also, some World Cup. Our favorite, Roger Bennett, Men in Blazers co-host, will stop by. ESPN senior NBA writer Vincent Goodwill, back by popular demand. 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
3: 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Tonight, my Golden Knights in Carolina. Game 5 on ABC. Oh. Where to start? Where to end? What a wild night. And a night that probably is still going on for some people in New York. When you're down 29, you might have stayed tuned in to see just how bad it was going to get. But the Spurs end up losing 107-106 despite being up by 29. So now up 3-1, you head to San Antonio. And San Antonio can use an extra day because the next game will be on Saturday. That'll be game 5. Saturday in San Antonio. And in case you're wondering, the Knicks will be 5.5-point underdogs, according to DraftKings. We'll have a play of the day poll question. Stat of the day brought to you by Panini America, the official trading cards of the Dan Patrick Show. There's a lot of credit to go around. Boy, there's a lot of blame to go around. I mean, we usually like to start with the blame. Starting with De'Aaron Fox. He's on the floor because he's the elder statesman on this team. He's the guy who's supposed to be smart in these big-time situations. He's the former clutch guy of the year, I think, in 2022. He's the guy you want to have the ball. He wasn't the guy you wanted to have the ball last night. And once again, we tend to focus on the mistakes at the end of the game. I'm going to focus on mistakes that were made throughout the second half, and I'm going to blame the coach, Mitch Johnson. You can play at a frenetic pace in the first half. Everything, you're making everything. You can't play at a frenetic pace in the second half because that plays into the Knicks' ability to try to come back. Milk the clock. I don't want you to play not to lose, but I want you to take extra time. You can't be taking threes with 10 seconds on the shot clock. Now, the Knicks could have lost this game. I'd still be critical of the Spurs allowing them to come back. The Knicks are resilient. The Knicks have played that way. And it showed last night. Because Jalen Brunson was asked after the game, like, you know, did you ever think we're never coming back from 29? He said, you have to be aware of the situation. Like, we're down 29. Now what do we do? And this is what coaches will tell you in the huddle. Hey, let's get it to 20. Let's get it to 15. So you're not thinking about 29. You're thinking about 9, 5, 5. Now we want to get it to single digits. And then once you do that, then all of a sudden you saw San Antonio act like the youngest team in the league. And De'Aaron Fox didn't understand the math. And that's what the end of the game was about. It was about math. And, hey, I've got this layup. I don't care about the points. I care about the clock. You got to do the math. And De'Aaron Fox did not do that. It's like the running back who's not supposed to score a touchdown. Hey, we're up eight. No, they can come back and tie us with a, you know, touchdown and two-point conversion. De'Aaron Fox takes that ball with 10 seconds to go, and rather than force a foul or dribble the clock out as much as you can, OG Anunoby, who should be the MVP of this series, he went up, got the block, and then at the other end had the tip in. And even Brunson taking the three. Now, in the moment, I'm thinking, why are you taking the three with Wemby on you? But then, you know, after the game, you start to get information, and all of a sudden you realize, I'm going to take the three with 4 seconds to go. Wemby is out of the picture. He's guarding or on the perimeter with Brunson. Now I've got guys who are bigger who can go to the basket and maybe get a tip in, maybe get an offensive rebound. That's exactly what happened. I take Wemby out. Now all of a sudden, we have a size advantage inside. But one for the ages. And it feels like every other week I'm saying the same thing. Just when you think you've seen everything, and I haven't. I mean, it's mind-boggling that you can get a 29-point lead, be that great, lose a 29-point lead, still have a chance to win it, and then do stupid things. You're shooting, I think at one point, what, 8 or 9 three-point attempts in a row? Why? I want Wemby inside. He got Karl-Anthony Towns in foul trouble early. Like, this is just, this is fundamental basketball. Call a timeout. Call another timeout. You don't get to carry them to San Antonio with you. And even the last play that the Spurs diagrammed, and we were discussing this, Paulie thought maybe it was going to Wemby, and then some of the backroom guys said, no, there was going to be a pick, and it was going to be Stephon Castle with a lob to the hoop, which I like that. I mean, I do like that play because you're thinking 1.2 seconds to go, I got to get something that he can get it off quickly. And Wemby to get, set, shoot, that would have been difficult. Karl-Anthony Towns got a fingertip on it and foiled that last play. But the Knicks, that's just resilient. I mean, that's where you say, okay, we can still do this. You know, you're down 22 against Cleveland. But this is the NBA Finals. This isn't supposed to happen. Even if you go, let's make it respectable so maybe we take some momentum to San Antonio. That's the thought that I had. I thought, okay, maybe they're going to lose by 7. But they were down by 29. And maybe you go to San Antonio. But I talked about the pressure on the Knicks, and they played like they had pressure. Last game, game 3, and game 4. San Antonio has played better than the Knicks. They could easily be up 3-1. But that's not the way it works. New York has done what they needed to do when they needed to do it. Remarkable. And now we go to San Antonio on Saturday night. The Knicks are 5.5-point underdogs. Here is the call of the game-winning tip-in by OG Anunoby.
2: 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No timeouts remaining. Anunoby is handed the ball. Finds Brunson at midcourt. Launches a straight on three. Missed it short. Tip by Anunoby. He put it in. Anunoby put it in. The Knicks take the lead with 1.2 to go.
3: Here is the Spurs call of the Anunoby tip-in.
5: No timeouts remaining for the Knicks, so they got to get it in. 5.7 to play. Anunoby to inbound. Anunoby looking, gets it to Brunson, tiptoes the line, saves it, pulls up deep three, off the front of the rim, tipped up and in! And the Knicks have taken the lead with 1.2 seconds remaining! OG Anunoby with a follow-up tip!
3: He is second as far as odds to win the MVP. If they win, he's the MVP in my opinion. And we talked about this start of the series. If you're going to look for somebody and say, you know, that guy could win the MVP, OG Anunoby was the guy that I picked. Because I thought was going to be probably playing defense on Wemby, and I think he's a lot better scorer than you think. In fact, his points per game in the finals, I think he's up, going back to the regular season around 16 or 17, he's up to 24. That's a pretty big jump. Last time we had that was Kevin Durant back with Golden State. I think he averaged 25 during the year, 35 in the NBA Finals. But OG Anunoby has played great. Jalen Brunson right now is your odds-on favorite to be the MVP. But Anunoby, with a shot that will live in history, that'll be thought of. You know, you want to talk about, now, they got to win. I know, 3-1, and the hardest one to win is the last one. But when you think about this Knicks team, yes, it'll be Brunson Hall of Famer, Karl Anthony Towns Hall of Famer, and people will be like, he's like the David Tyree, even though he's a better player than David Tyree. It's one of those New York moments, and it'll be about this. Yes, Marv.
6: I know I might be prisoner of the moment, but this right here has to be top 5 moments in the Garden history. Finals, coming back from 29 down. Now you go up 3-1 instead of being tied 2-2 going back to San Antonio. Everything, it's almost like the Mullen shot for UConn. It depends on like what was at stake. Yep. And I think that's what makes this a top 5 moment in the history of the Garden.
3: Well, how many great moments have the Knicks had in the Garden?
6: I would just say in the Garden, period.
3: Oh, period. Okay. So Mike coming back for the double nickel?
6: Yes.
3: Bigger. Kobe?
6: Bigger.
3: Steph Curry?
6: Bigger.
3: Yeah. Well, yeah, I know it's bigger because it's for a championship. I'm looking at the top 5. Yes, Mark.
6: Nothing will top, probably in my head, Willis Reed just coming out of the tunnel in Game 7 in 1970.
3: Yeah, I agree. But that's one of those moments where it was on tape delay, I think. People don't even know how many points Willis scored in that Game 7. And I, when you say he scored 4, and people are like, wait, that's it? Yes. He made his first 2 hoops, and that was it. And then Walt Clyde Frazier took over. Yes, Dylan.
7: Where does Billy Joel playing like 100 shows in a row at the Garden rank
3: there? Yeah, Fritzy wants to put that in there as well. Yes, Paul.
8: I was looking back at the play-by-play of the fourth quarter. There was a series with maybe 8 minutes to go, when it was still about a 14-point game. The Spurs missed a 2, got the offensive rebound, kicked it out, put up a 3 immediately, got another offensive rebound, put up a 3 immediately. They could have burned the clock 25 seconds a couple times. It wasn't execution. It was decision-making. And the lack of it set up the ending.
3: I got a lot of text messages last night during the game. And one is from, I don't want to say his name, but he's semi-famous. He says, series is over. San Antonio playing so much better basketball. Shooting lights out, but their defense is what's winning. Impressive. This was at 9:52 last night. And then he follows up with, better team, exclamation point. Greg Popovich is one happy dude, exclamation point. 11:39, never mind, exclamation point. Never mind. Yes, Dylan.
7: As someone who likes to bet on games, I can relate to that whole roller coaster all too well.
3: Oh, my goodness. It's been great. Even if you don't have a team, like the Knicks team, they're not dislikable. You might have a problem with some of the fans, but the team itself, like, they play hard. No divas on there. Karl Anthony Towns has, you know, reignited his career. He's going to be a Hall of Famer if they win the title. Jalen Brunson, his place in history. Stat of the day brought to you by Panini America, the official trading cards of the Dan Patrick Show. Get to your phone calls. Have a poll question here. This first hour brought to you by Meguiar's Quick Solutions Kit. Removing the guesswork when you're cleaning your car. The kits come with the product that you need to tackle the job and a drill attachment brush for faster cleaning. They've been doing it for 125 years. Meguiar's. That's your next car cleaning project. They're there to help you. Poll question, Dylan.
7: Yeah, Dad, one quick thing, though, back to the Anunoby MVP case. He was the only one who really had, like, a legitimate good game in their loss, too. Like, Brunson played good, but, like, he was, I think, the most... He's been the most consistent by far, and you add on last night's performance, I'm like, he should be... It should be in his hands.
3: Well, I think it was... What were the odds for him when the series started? Plus 10,000?
7: Yeah, and then it went down... He was plus 2,000 before yes, last night's game, and now he's like plus 280.
3: I think Brunson's going to, if the Knicks win, they'll give it to Brunson. But keep in mind with OG Anunoby, he played with the Raptors, but he had an emergency appendectomy. He didn't play in the finals, the Kawhi Leonard Toronto Raptors winning the title. Now, he gets a ring. I don't know if he proudly displays it. This one, I'd put it on the hood of my car, or I'd put it around my neck or whatever. You're going to know. Marvin?
6: If OG Anunoby wins finals MVP, he'll be in that Andre Iguodala, Cedric Maxwell category where he might not be a Hall of Famer, but he'll always be remembered in that town for winning finals MVP.
3: And that was the comparison I was making, that sometimes you have the stars and they cancel each other out. And I use the OG Anunoby, Andre Iguodala winning the finals MVP. Wasn't the best player on the floor, but what he did defensively, he made plays and they gave him the MVP. Yes, Dill.
7: Yeah, I mean, like with baseball, you look at past World Series MVPs, a lot of them are just no-name guys.
3: Yeah.
7: Like, you don't really hear from them much again, just, you know, role players.
3: All right, so what's poll question for the first hour?
7: Well, we can throw a couple out. I feel like off of our topic, after Game 4, who is your Finals MVP, Jalen Brunson, OG Anunoby, or other? See what the people have to say.
3: All right.
7: Did you bail on the game when the Knicks were down by 29? There's going to be some liars out there.
3: Well, that's where, if you're in the front row at the Garden, you can't leave. You can't have that camera panning and all of a sudden there's two seats and who was sitting there? You must stay for the entire time. And Taylor Swift was there with a Stevie Nicks, and it was spelled like the New York Knicks. I'm going to give her credit, but that's where she's getting married here in a couple of weeks. Now, there's mixed reports, but I have some sources, close to sources, that I wanted to find out if Travis Kelce was playing at the American Century Golf Tournament, which is the week after when they're supposed to get married in the Garden. And somebody told me who knows somebody, Travis Kelce's not going to play in the event this year. His brother is. But his brother wouldn't be going on a honeymoon, but Travis Kelce probably is. Yeah, take that, TMZ. Yes, Dylan.
7: Are they actually doing it at the Garden? That seems crazy to me. Are they going to have Joel Osteen be the officiant or something? Like, it's that kind of gives, like, weird megachurch vibe
3: it does.
7: For a wedding.
3: Yeah, I think 1,000 people is what they're talking about.
7: It's going to look empty in there.
3: Yes, well, they're going to have curtains around it. They'll make it nice. Yeah, Paul.
8: I'm throwing the BS flag on the Garden. I will take Rhode Island versus the field still.
3: Okay. All right.
7: Yeah.
3: All right. Yeah. I mean, I've heard the Garden, TMZ's reporting the Garden. I thought from the beginning it was going to be Rhode Island. She's got a place up there. They were preparing for that. Yes, Dylan.
7: I saw our neighbor's house is on the market for, it's going to be the most expensive home in Rhode Island, like $25 million or something.
3: Hers?
7: Her neighbors. Like direct next door neighbor.
3: Oh, it is.
7: I don't know why I saw that.
3: Let me take a break. Our good buddy, Vincent Goodwill, he will join us coming up. We're back after this. 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

0: 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Vincent Goodwill Jr. III, ESPN NBA senior writer there in the Garden last night and this morning. What time did you leave the Garden?
1: That's a great question. I don't know. All I know is that the people, the garden workers were breaking down the floors and everything else. And funny thing, Dan, I am a junior, not a third.
0: I don't even know how you encapsulate what happened last night.
1: You can't. There's a phrase, I think Pat Riley coined it about 20 or 30 years ago, being an active participant in your own rescue, right? There's that one side of it. And then there's the other side of it is being the De'Aaron Fox of it all, the San Antonio Spurs of it all. The Knicks have had the tendency to continue playing through a 48-minute game, Dan. They're never really out of it. Like, if people saw my tweets last night and the Knicks were down like 21, and I'm like, I don't think they're out of this. You know what I mean? Like, it just never felt like they ever let go of the game. And it's not because they're playing the Cleveland Cavaliers or Philly or whomever. Like, it's just their own collective character and their collective will. And on the other side, the San Antonio Spurs were playing like this was a game at the Rucker. I have never been more frustrated as a basketball fan watching the decision making of a so-called good team, of a really good team, than I was in the San Antonio Spurs yesterday, especially their veteran point guard who might have single-handedly thrown the game away for them yesterday.
0: Yeah, if you look at the last two NBA playoffs, there have been a total of 9 comebacks of 20 or more points. The Knicks have had 5 of those 9. And I think there was the reality of it's 29. But as I mentioned, anybody who's been in the huddle when you're getting blown out, if you have a good coach, he's going to say, let's get it to 20, let's get it to 15, let's get it to 10, now single digits, now we put some pressure on them. But this is why you have De'Aaron Fox in the game, Vincent. He's supposed to be the guy you want with the ball, doing the smart things, and he didn't do the math. Like, I don't want your layup, I want seconds taken off the clock. Let them foul you, and now there's 7 seconds to go. Does that have to come from the coach? I mean, De'Aaron Fox has played a lot of basketball.
1: No. That, if that's Stephon Castle, it comes from the coach. Like, a person who's never played the point guard position at this high of a level, this consistently. Remember, De'Aaron Fox was a former clutch player of the year. Think of all the mistakes just in a, 10-second span. Right, Dan, from the bad shot first off with OG Anunoby guarding you, which is a fool's errand because OG Anunoby is one of the best defensive players in the league. Then you chase down the loose ball. And the thing to me, Dan, while you're chasing down the loose ball, you have time to think. You have time to say, when I get this loose ball, what am I going to do with it? He had time to make that decision, and his thought was, I'm going to go up against OG Anunoby, right? Silly mistake. He got hit on the arm. Nobody's calling that. And then, Dan, the coup de grace. You foul Jose Alvarado as he's on the verge of stepping backcourt. He's about to go backcourt. Jalen Brunson is bottled up. There's no way they can give him the ball. You almost got him double teamed. I know the understanding of the philosophy is you don't want the opposing team to have sort of like an unbalanced floor. You know, teams like to go run and spread and everything else. But you had this guy bottled up. From your veteran max salary point guard, it was one of the worst meltdowns I've ever seen in my years of watching NBA basketball.
0: But I didn't understand the second half philosophy of the Spurs. Like, you're jacking up threes. I think you took 8 or 9 threes in a row. I don't want you to play not to lose, but I want you to be smart with the shot clock. I want Wemby down low. Like, you got Karl Anthony Towns in foul trouble to start the game. You know, the Knicks are completely discombobulated. Everybody wants to get theirs. We're going to pile on the points, and then we're heading home, and we will be in control. I just call a timeout. It's one of those where you go, hey, if you turned it off at down 29 and you realize that they won that game, you're like, there is no possible way, but the Spurs played a large role in that, making it possible.
1: Dan, it's a failure at all three levels. When you think about the coaching, you don't take a timeout when the Knicks are on a 20-4 run. Just because you're up 29 doesn't mean you don't stop the bleeding because you're at Madison Square Garden, because this is the NBA Finals, because you've already had a meltdown in this series. So that's on Mitch Johnson and his inexperience. It's also on De'Aaron Fox, your veteran point guard. It's also on Victor Wembanyama, because he, hey, Dan, I got a saying. It's hard to breathe when your arms are wrapped around your neck, because they choked. And Victor, for everything that he has going for him, fatigue and everything else, he choked. Nobody is free from this. The Spurs built the lead. They were 11 of 16 from three in the first half. I've never seen them shoot that well, but it was their process. They were driving down the lane, getting the ball inside and kicking it out. In the third, they were just like, hey, man, this is Sunday afternoon at the Y. They had mentally made the decision. This series is tied. We're going home. They never treated the Knicks like the Knicks were a threat to win the game. That was the thing that was supremely frustrating for me. Like, I watched part of game one with Charles Barkley in San Antonio. And Charles was saying the whole first half of the first game, this team has bad shot selection. This team has bad shot recognition. And you're looking at it and you're thinking, oh, today's NBA, you just take the open shot, 7 seconds left, blah, blah, blah. And then you start understanding you can't play that way in June. You got to have better IQ in this. And that comes from coaching and point guard play.
0: Vincent Goodwill, ESPN NBA senior writer. There was a portion, I forget when it was, but I'm thinking, Wemby has been playing more minutes than anybody. I think 39 minutes. Okay, you're up big. How about I have him sit for a while? Just rest him. Because I'm already thinking about next game. Like, I don't want him playing 40 minutes. I don't need to play him 40 minutes. Let him take a breather. Because second half, he was out of gas. He's missing those free throws. He did not play well in the in the second half. He was exhausted.
1: Yeah, Dan, we tended to believe that the Spurs learned all their lessons by beating the Oklahoma City Thunder. We thought that they had sort of sped up the curve of maturation, and they didn't. They have not. They have had double-digit leads in every single game of this series, and they've won one of them. And a lot of that is mismanaging of the game on the floor and on the sidelines. And Victor Wembanyama plays 29 minutes a night in the regular season. Mm-hmm. He's out playing 38 minutes a night, and the game is more physical. And he's getting touched up every time down by Jose Alvarado and Mitchell Robinson and Karl Towns and Josh Hart, who are all intent on getting some level of vigilante justice in Gotham yesterday. That happened with him and Jalen Brunson. As a coach, you have to understand, this guy may be tired because of a cumulative effect. He ain't going to ask out, but I have to manage the game to make sure that he's got something left. And he had nothing left. It was a failure. I know Knicks fans are going to hate, oh, you hate my team, blah, blah, blah. No, it's not that. You get all credit. OG Anunoby put himself in NBA Finals lore yesterday. You know what I mean? Like, Jalen Brunson is one of the best leaders in the NBA, if not all of sports, by the way he gets his guys to galvanize. But damn it, that was a Spurs collapse.
0: What if the Knicks had lost that game?
1: I still think they would have been in line to win the series. Because this is the weirdest series I think I've ever covered or even ever been a part of and seen. Because there is no connective tissue from game to game. Like, Dan, you've been around these things. Usually by game four, it's like a rhythm. It's a dance now, and you kind of know exactly where it's going to go. You know who the best team is, and you know if it's going to end in 5, 6, or 7 games. Game four probably said that this ends in 5 games. I don't know if the Spurs can really rev this up emotionally and come back from this, right? And I think it would be unfair to expect this young team too. But man, this is just, to me, Dan, this is just weird. This is just a weird and funky series. And I think had the Knicks lost this game, it would have been devastating in a way. But they also feel more comfortable playing on the road because you don't have to worry about all the trinkets or James Dolan arguing with the commissioner and the mayor about watch parties and all this other nonsense outside the game. They would have been just fine, I think, had they lost this game.
0: If you had to vote for MVP today.
1: I mean, didn't OG Anunoby do the LeBron and Kyrie Irving thing in the same game in the same span of like 5 seconds or so? It's kind of hard, man. He's averaging around 24 a night on 56, 57% shooting. He's unbothered by Victor Wembanyama. How many times has he driven it and dunked it on him? They have no answers for him. I know Jalen Brunson is going to get the glory and everything else, and I don't think not winning an MVP in the finals diminishes him in any way, shape, or form. But as of today, right now, it's probably between Anunoby and Brunson, and maybe Anunoby's fingertip from God. It's hard to say that's not the biggest play of the series, if not the biggest play in Knicks history in the past 30 years.
0: Great to talk to you. Get some sleep.
1: Sleep. That's for August.
0: Thank you, Vincent.
1: Sir.
0: Vincent Goodwill Jr. the third, ESPN NBA senior writer. It'll take a while to digest this with everything that happened. Reaction. In real time reaction, and then post game, now you go to San Antonio. Now you get that extra day rest, which they're going to need. I would have been thinking about game five if I'm Mitch Johnson. You're up big. I don't need Wemby out there. Or I would give him a chunk of breathing room there because, and who knew that there was going to be a fourth quarter comeback? But I'm thinking about game five. I want him not to play 39 minutes. I want him to play 31. Put Cornette in. But I would also say to my guys, stop jacking up threes. Let's be smart. You got an open one? Great. Chris in Syracuse leads us off. Good morning, Chris.
2: Hey, thank you, Dan. Yeah, I want to comment on last night's game. Yeah, that Knicks crowd never gave up. I think that really helped fuel the comeback. And the Spurs chose not to guard the inbounder with 5.7 seconds left, and that left OG Anunoby with a clear path to the rim. And with Wemby out contesting Brunson's three ball, it was the perfect storm for the Knicks. And props to Knicks GM Leon Rose for going and getting OG Anunoby for RJ Barrett and Emmanuel Quickly. He caught a lot of grief initially for that trade, but OG Anunoby is the kind of player you need to build a champion around. And I think he's a much better version of Draymond Green without the baggage and all the drama. And also, Dan, you were mentioning earlier in the week about that Sixers great championship team led by Dr. J. OG also reminds me a little bit of the great Bobby Jones on that team. And if that were a game seven last night, I'd put that loss for the Spurs right there with the Atlanta Falcons Super Bowl loss. Because like you said, Dan, the Spurs should have taken time off the clock with their possessions in the second half, just like the Falcons should have.
0: Thank you, Chris. Here's another thing that drives me crazy. Nobody boxes out. Nobody. Now, it used to be fundamentals in high school, even junior high, always turn, find your man. These guys, they don't do that. If you box out, you win that game. Now, I know there's other things that happened. All I'm asking is, find your guy, put a body on him, instead of everybody goes to the hoop. Yes, Paul.
3: I'm watching another angle, the final play of Brunson's shot. OG sends it into Brunson. Fox is supposed to be on OG. OG sprints to the three-point line, calling for the ball back from Brunson. Fox goes to help on Brunson and leaves his man. Nobody else picks him up. He just cruises to the basket for the tip-in.
0: Yeah, Marv.
4: Yeah, that's why I was so disappointed in Josh Hart. Josh Hart played for Jay Wright at Villanova. Ooh. You played Big East basketball for 4 years. You know, if there's one guy in that game, he's going to box out. He's going to make the right play. And he did not. Josh Hart is breathing a sigh of relief right now.
0: Oh, my God. He's probably going to send a Christmas card to De'Aaron Fox to say, man, did you bail me out? Because I had a couple of bad plays. Yes. Yes, Dylan.
5: Yeah, if the look on Josh Hart's face after that too is just like he's like, this is going to be a long night. This is going to be a long few days for me if we don't pull this out.
0: All right, we'll take a break. 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
4: Brunson gets it, fires up a three. Shot no good. The tip, it's gone! It's gone! It's gone! With 1.2 remaining. Knicks take the lead. OG Anunoby, and it's 107-106. Bedlam here at the Garden. They can't believe it.
5: I was calling him OG out of nowhere when he came in, flying in. He had 33, and he is averaging just under 24 a game. That's up 7 points from his regular season average. Mike Breen on the call on the mothership. 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Red in Georgia is back. Good morning, Red. What do you have for me?
6: Hey, Dan, thanks for taking the call. Dan, watching this finals here, you can go in all different directions what you want to talk about this finals. You can talk about it for days and days in. But what I like about this finals, you learn a lot about a young coach and a young team. They're going to have these moments, and it wouldn't surprise me to get back to a game seven. But what happened to Miss Johnson, I would like to, for him, to, in those moments, make coaches moves in the fourth quarter to stop the bleed. It's something he could have did to stop the bleed. And that RJ Nobley, I'm from the South. Whatever we're going to call him, we're going to call him. Without him, that game wouldn't have been won last night. So, of course, he's the MVP. And then that interview before, man, the way you set up these guys to lead them on, to give you everything that you want in the interview, man, that guy, Vincent Goodwill, is a great interview. And you need to have him on more often, Dan. And thanks for taking the call, Dan.
5: Thank you, Red. Yeah, I'm a big fan of Vincent Goodwill. And we had him on. I think he worked at Yahoo Sports. And we had him on maybe 4 years ago. And I just thought, man, I'm sitting down having a beer or having dinner with a guy and we're just talking. And he gets it. There's an old school feel to him. I did reach out to NBC and Peacock to see if maybe he could work on their NBA coverage. And then next thing I know, he pops up on SportsCenter and, First Take. And I go, I'll be damned. Good for him. He's a really good guest. He is. Great reaction. David in Ohio. Hi, David. What do you have for me?
7: Hey, Dan, I got a stat of the day for you. Last night, the San Antonio Spurs, now what people are calling the San Antonio Falcons, blew a 29-point lead to the Knicks in Game 4, setting a brand-new NBA Finals record held by the Boston Celtics, who blew a 24-point lead in Game 4 of the 1985 NBA Finals against the Los Angeles Lakers. The San Antonio Falcons soaring high for three quarters, then migrating south for the fourth. Pandora, please. Thank you.
8: Stat of the day, stat of the day, we love your stat of the day, stat of the day, stat of the day. Oh, damn, give us the stat.
5: Thank you, Pandora. New York's comeback is the biggest in the finals in league history, surpassing the Celtics. They had a 24-point comeback against the Lakers game 4 of the 08 finals. Zach in Knoxville. Hi, Zach.
9: ADP, thanks for taking my call. Just want to get your thoughts on the Knicks fans. And it seems like that they are taking away from what seems like a really likable team with the Jalen Brunson, unlikely superstar, and just all of the selflessness that they play with. Do you see that deterring from, the nationwide reaction?
5: I don't know if I could speak to that point nationwide. I don't know if the rest of the nation is caught up in the Knicks fans. Those who showed up at the Garden last night didn't leave. Now, you can be bothered by the celebrities, who's a real fan and who's not. Did we do that with the Lakers? No. You say it's Hollywood. You want to see stars. New York, it's got to be, you got to be a New Yorker. Like, are you a true fan? How long have you had season tickets? Like, if there's an interrogation, an interviewing, process here. I like how Charles Barkley had Ben Stiller on the pregame show, and they're like, man, you've been a fan a long time. How long you have season tickets for? He goes, I don't have season tickets. They just give these to me. Yes, Dylan.
0: Yeah, I saw J-Lo the other day was on this show, Subway Takes, which is big on social media. And her take was that you're not a New Yorker unless you're born in New York, unless you're from there.
5: Okay.
0: Do you subscribe to that?
5: I don't even get caught. I don't care. I couldn't care less.
0: Yeah, but it's J-Lo.
5: I mean, my wife's a New Yorker, but we don't sit around and say, nah, is that person a New Yorker? Yeah.
0: Yeah.
5: Oh, they're born on Staten Island? That's not really a New Yorker.
0: That's New Jersey.
5: Yeah, Paulie.
1: Or you're born in New York, your family moves away at age 3 to the suburbs. Are you a New Yorker?
5: I don't know.
1: Or vice versa.
5: Yeah.
1: Yes. You move there at age 3. You live there 50 years. Are you a New Yorker?
5: I couldn't care less.
1: Right.
5: Yeah. Yes, Marv.
10: Michael Jordan, New Yorker.
5: Brooklyn. Yeah, born in Brooklyn. He's a true New Yorker, apparently. Sean in Oregon. Hi, Sean. What do you have for me today?
11: Hey, Dan. How you doing?
5: Great,
11: first
5: Sean.
11: Time caller. Yeah. I've watched you from CNN all the way to ESPN, but you came legendary when you went by yourself. That's a legend.
5: Thank
11: and you brought the right people with you.
5: Thank you, Sean.
11: I've watched you the whole time. I have to ask you this. Would you fire that head coach?
5: No, not yet. No, I don't think this is going to be a Doug Collins kind of moment where all of a sudden he only got Michael Jordan to a certain point and then you got to bring in. And, you know, people forget. Phil Jackson was an assistant coach, I believe, under George Karl in the CBA, the Continental Basketball Association. They brought him in to be the head coach, taking over for Doug Collins. Like, Mitch Johnson, I think, is a good coach. He made mistakes. He's going to get an earful from Greg Popovich when he goes back home. Yes, Dylan.
0: Yeah, I mean, he did take like a bunch of 11-year-olds to the NBA Finals. Like, they're talking about how young, like, they can't believe they're even here. I think it's like, everyone probably relaxed a little bit. Obviously, it was a shock.
5: Yeah, but
0: yesterday.
5: Once you get there, no excuses.
0: Yeah.
5: Like, it's a cute story. It's, hey, they're a year ahead of schedule. Okay, now you're here. You got by OKC. How many people said, hey, whoever wins the West is going to be your NBA champ? All right?
0: Everyone.
5: Yes. Now, you get here, and now you got to make big boy decisions. And he didn't do that. Yes, Marv.
10: And it's a different animal because, just like Vinny Goodwill said earlier, they've been up by double digits in every single game in this series.
5: Oh, I didn't know if you were adding to that.
10: Oh, that was it, Dan.
5: Okay. Yes, Paulie.
1: But it's like the Patriots-Falcons Super Bowl. There was still overtime. There was still a chance.
5: Yeah.
1: The Spurs, it's not over. The Spurs can still wipe this away.
5: If you're watching on Peacock, I will be in the confessional. Where does this game rank amongst all the NBA Finals games that I've witnessed? I'll have that for you coming up. Hour 2 on the way. Fritzy, Dylan, Marv, Paulie, yours truly in the back room, guys. 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
1: What the Knicks should do is knock the hell out of Victor Wembanyama at some point. Because them two things they did to Jalen Brunson, I didn't like it. I loved it.
0: Dan brings you the biggest guests and best interviews in the world of sports.
1: This is a competition. So if I am the Knicks, I knock the hell out of Victor. That's the way sports are played. One of the reasons I love hockey, they believe in justice.
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3: It's hour two on this Thursday. I am sports tired. I'm tired. Big nap today. Big nap boy today. We'll talk to Scott Van Pelt. He was on the call there with SportsCenter before and after the game. Van Pezzi will join us momentarily at the airport, headed to San Antonio. The Knicks will be 5.5-point underdogs in that game. I don't think it matters what the point spread is. You know, I mentioned that game three, it was 2.5-point favorite for the Knicks. And I said, boy, I would take the Spurs. Last night, I thought the Knicks were going to win. Then they're down 29, and I go, maybe they could make this respectable and have a little momentum going back to San Antonio. 9.5 minutes to go. New York outscores the Spurs 32-11, holding them to 2-for-11 shooting. Stat of the day brought to you by Panini America, the official trading cards of the program. We'll talk to Roger Bennett, Men in Blazers co-host, as the World Cup gets underway today. United States in action tomorrow. My Golden Knights at the Hurricanes, game 5 tonight on ABC. Let's make way for Scott Van Pelt, SportsCenter host at the Garden. Van Pezzi, when you're at halftime, what's the building like?
4: Well, the building was on fire because the Wu-Tang Clan was on the floor, Dan. And as you know, the Wu-Tang Clan ain't nothing to... Yeah. So it was actually... I felt terrible because, you know, here comes the Wu-Tang. This is New York royalty. And, I mean, they're down by a million. And they did the best they could to get the building kind of back. But, I mean, I see Timothée Chalamet at halftime. We're fast friends now, me and Tim. Mm-hmm. And he's like, I don't know, Scott. I said, there's a saying, it's a cliche in sport, but next play. And the thing about NBA games, you know this, you've covered them for many years, that 48 minutes is a long time, man. That's a long time. And so I'm talking to my guy, Stanford Steve, and I say, you think they get this to single digits at any point? And he said, I think they will. And I said, I do not. And as we know, they did, but it was at halftime. There were not many optimists in the building.
3: Yeah. And I kept waiting to see, was there going to be a moment, or can I pinpoint a moment? And I just mentioned with 9.5 to go, they go on a 32-11 run. I just kept wondering what Mitch Johnson was thinking, because unless he wasn't thinking in the moment of this is real, he might think, oh, we're going to win this. The question is, how much are we going to win this by? How accountable do you make him? I know we can talk about De'Aaron Fox, but let's start with the head coach.
4: I thought there were a number of moments where a timeout just would have made sense. I mean, what are you saving him for, right? I mean, just call a timeout. Tell everybody to take a deep breath and calm down and stop hoisting threes. They were incredibly hot first half. As a shooter yourself, you know, when you start missing, put it on the paint. Get to the line. Figure out a way to get an easy bucket. And they seemed intent to keep chucking threes. And I'm thinking the same thing you're thinking, Dan. At some point, call a timeout and just, if nothing else, let everybody gather their thoughts and recognize we cannot let this get away. And, you know, by the time they started calling timeouts, it felt too late because it wasn't 9 anymore, Dan. It was 5. Now it's 4. Now you're like, holy crap, they could win this game. And I mean, the fact that the Knicks already did it once, this playoff run against Cleveland, erased a 22-point lead in the fourth. You know, there's this buy-in. There's a belief that's founded in actually having done it. You know, it's not like everyone says, OG Anunoby tells me afterwards, we keep believing. And I don't eye roll them, but I, at the same time, I'm like, brother, you're down 29 points. You know, like, I get we're going to stay in the fight. But I mean, you know, they seem to really genuinely believe. And as I say, they've shown why.
3: And I think when the series started, we thought, okay, this is a young team.
4: Yep.
3: Well, okay, De'Aaron Fox, you know, he's supposed to be the veteran. He's the leader that in a big moment, you know, maybe not Stephon Castle with the ball or Wemby, you got De'Aaron Fox. Well, that didn't go as scripted because I couldn't understand how you don't do the math. You don't need a basket. You need to take time off the clock. He just had a two-minute stretch that is going to be unforgivable in NBA lore.
4: I agree. And this is a player I've liked for a long time. I was thrilled that he got to San Antonio and got out of sort of being stuck where he was playing games that were inconsequential, you know? And you have the ball in the lead. The clock's your biggest ally. You don't need another point at that point. I thought, and I was standing right down there at that baseline, I thought he was going to do that thing where you hesitate and then you use the burst of speed to go baseline to the far corner and just keep bleeding clock. But as he takes it to the rim, OG Anunoby does an incredible job to not foul him and get the block. And then it's two things that were basketball 101. That, and then you have to get a body on Anunoby. And it, when Wembanyama comes floating out to challenge the three from Brunson, I mean, his, I don't know if you've ever seen him in person, Dan, but I mean, his length, you can't process it in your brain. So I understand challenging the shot from Wembanyama, but if he exits the paint, someone has to get a body on Anunoby. Not one person did. And so it's two Hoop 101 tenets that were abandoned there, and it cost the Spurs dearly.
3: Yeah, I was just saying this about 10 minutes ago. It drives me crazy that nobody boxes out anymore. I guess in high school, you had to, college a little bit. In the pros, forget about it. And, you know, De'Aaron Fox can't lose sight of Anunoby. I know he comes out, but, I mean, there were just some fundamental plays that should never, those mistakes never should have been made. Nobody wanted to leave the garden when it was over. So everybody's just kind of milling about. You had to stay for post game for SportsCenter, but what was that atmosphere like when everybody's walking around kind of bewildered?
4: That's the thing, Dan. Like, we've both been fortunate, and we've talked about this a lot through the years, like, that we've done it for a while. And so, you know, the day after, you try to resist the urge to say, I've never seen anything like it. Never seen anything like it. All right. There's no historical context for this, but it's, I mean, so as I'm walking out on the floor, there's Chalamet. He's like, we did it. And I'm like, yep. And there's Taylor Swift. And then Jimmy Fallon and Tracy Morgan are just spinning in circles, hugging each other. And it's New York hip hop royalty. And there's Nas. And here's, you know, all the New York Knicks legends and alums on the floor. And this is New York City, Dan. Like, this is not a place that's easily impressed or easily moved. And they're singing Journey. They're singing Don't Stop Believing. I'm taping an interview with Spike, and they're playing New York, New York. John Turturro walks in, kisses him on the cheek as we're doing the interview. And I'm just thinking to myself, like, this is the city, man. Like, this place is unhinged with joy in a way that, for, like, as a non-New Yorker, I don't remember seeing them moved in that way. And I give the Garden credit. Like, you know, game's over, let's get moving, let's get out of here, let's go home. No one was in a hurry to push them to the exits. I'm sitting on the floor with a small set, and Spike gets up screaming the last refrain of New York, New York. OG Anunoby sits down, and you know this because you've done it, and it's your job. But I got to tell you, man, in the midst of it, you're pinching yourself going, man, I've been lucky, and I've seen some stuff. But I've never, never seen this.
3: I know you're busy. Safe travels to San Antonio. Great to see
4: you. No, Dan. We're going to D.C., baby. Stanley Cup tonight. Post-game Stanley Cup. The show goes on. We'll see you from D.C. tonight.
3: So it's a constant road trip for you, huh?
4: You know what? Zero complaints. Championship season. The Stanley Cup's been awesome. The NBA Finals been awesome. We'll see you when the game's done, all right?
3: Thank you, buddy.
4: Always, brother. Be good.
3: Scott Van Pelt going to D.C. and then going to San Antonio after that. Some of the backroom guys know that I'm old, and they know that I've been around a lot of big events. If I just did basketball being in person, now, if that was for the title last night, that would probably be the greatest moment finish in NBA history. If I looked at it, it was a 29-point, comeback, you do it in dramatic fashion, a tip in, almost at the buzzer, it would be tough to try to surpass that. Now, Jordan in Utah, that was for a title. And people forget that he has the strip on Karl Malone at one end, setting up the game-winning shot. We think that's Mike's last game. That's his last shot. That's his last moment. And then I was in the Boston Garden when Magic hits the skyhook over Kevin McHale and Robert Parrish. That's for a championship. Last night was not for a championship. Had it been, that probably would have surpassed. Now, if I'm in the moment and I'm there, that would have surpassed the other two that I saw. But, the Celtics losing at home and you would have had last night, with the Knicks winning a championship at home, and it's been 53 years. So I would factor that in, but it wasn't for the title. Magic on the road hits the runner and Michael, with the jump shot to beat Utah. Those are two of the best basketball moments. And I don't know if there's anything that's even close to that. The 86 Mets with the ball with Buckner, that wasn't for the World Series title. That was just to get to a game seven. Had that been, you could make a case that's the greatest finish in baseball history. Now, Mazeroski hit a home run and that won a World Series. So, there's been these, Joe Carter, I was there when he hit the home run off Mitch Williams. I mean, I got so many moments that I need a Rolodex, but I've seen the moments when they happen and a championship is at stake. That's when it's different. Yes, Marvin.
5: Do you think this would have been more iconic in history if OG Anunoby was Jalen Brunson? Like, he's not on the level of a Magic or a Michael Jordan.
3: Yeah.
5: Where the iconic player hits the iconic shot.
3: Yes, you're waiting for that moment. You're waiting for that guy to come to the plate. You're waiting for your future Hall of Famer to have his moment. The fact that Magic took the shot and you think if there's going to be a sky hook, it's going to be Kareem. But Magic taking that shot and going over 2 7-footers, great defenders, and hitting that shot and stunning the Garden. And then Mike, everybody in the building knew why he wasn't. I'm going to get angry again. I know Paxson hit big shots. Steve Kerr hit big shots. I don't want Michael Jordan taking that shot. I don't want him to be able to go right. Yes, did he push off? Yes, he did. Would I have double teamed him? Yes. I got a double team. But, if OG Anunoby makes that, you win a championship in New York, that'd be tough to surpass. Now, there were moments, I vaguely remember the Celtics in, 1969 and before that. Probably really started watching basketball in 1969. I remember Jerry West, but they didn't win the championship. When he hits that three-quarter court shot, they didn't win the championship. But there have been a lot of moments that I watch, but then being in person, it's just different. It's that atmosphere, it doesn't leave the building. Even if you open up all the windows and all the doors, it doesn't. That will remain in that building throughout our lifetime. Yeah, Paulie.
6: I was thinking this morning, if the Knicks go on to win in 5 or 6, and it's not a special win, those games, OG's moment will override the rest of the series. And it kind of reminds me, a little apples and oranges, Kirk Gibson's home run for the Dodgers in 88. That was game one.
3: Yeah.
6: But in my mind, that was to win the World Series when I look back. But I know it's game one. But that overshadowed the rest of the series.
3: I wasn't in the building for that. But that's a moment where they were big underdogs to the A's. And Gibby homers, and all of a sudden, it's weird. It's like when the Reds in 1990 with Eric Davis beating the Oakland A's. Once again, the A's were big favorites. And I just remember all of a sudden you were like, they're not invincible. And it would be like just a moment, a play, a hit. You know, if Schilling had pitched with the bloody sock and that was the game clincher, that would be up there. I mean, it's already up there, but you're talking about these moments. I was there when Luis Gonzalez had the little sawed-off base knock against Mariano Rivera that won the World Series. I mean, it wasn't a dramatic hit or anything. It was he got his – Mariano Rivera threw the pitch that he wanted to throw, and I think he broke Gonzalez's bat, but he somehow flared it, and they ended up winning the World Series. Yes, Dylan.
7: Yeah, I think about what people remember, too, like the Bill Buckner game in 86. That was game six. No one remembers game seven. Like, obviously, the Mets.
3: No.
7: And you were there for that, right?
3: Yeah, yeah. That is one of those, when you have an atmosphere, when the ball went through Buckner's legs and Ray Knight scored, the sound has never left me. It was, oh, my God, this is an earthquake. And people jumping out of the stands, everybody was going on the – and this is only game six. You still have game seven. And then I think there was a rain delay. Bruce Hurst was pitching. He was dealing in game seven. Like, it was, okay, you won game six. Now it's like the Bartman game. That was game six. So you still had game seven. Kerry Wood homers. Like, you're going to – okay, we'll survive Bartman. But, like, that's what are you going to do for an encore? And it's tough to provide an encore. Yeah, Marvin.
5: Yeah, I think OG Anunoby will be up there with Magic Johnson because people don't realize, I think that Magic Johnson hook shot was to go up 3-1 in the series.
3: Oh, it wasn't?
5: And that, the Larry Bird shot?
3: Yeah.
5: Where he's wide open.
3: When Worthy loses.
5: Yes. That's the next play.
3: Oh.
5: And they go up 3-1 in the series instead of 2-2.
3: Man. When you bring that up to James Worthy, Worthy's like...
5: When he said he peed on himself?
3: Oh, I know. He did say that. Well, then E-Me, because I thought Magic... Because I was there, they were celebrating in that high school locker room there. And it was about... it. You know, my side of the man cave here, it wasn't even this big in there. It was like, you know, a couple of showers. I don't think there was any hot water. I just remember... You get a bunch of, you know, tall basketball players in there, some champagne, a trophy, and, you know, it was some wild atmosphere. Yeah, Dylan.
7: Yeah, but that's almost to the point where it's like, it's not always the game seven or the series ending game that is what truly stands out.
3: Like,
7: like Paul said, they could just go on to win. It could just be, you know, regular game, Knicks win semi-comfortably, and then this is the game that will be the defining moment of the whole series.
3: It's like David Tyree's catch didn't win the Super Bowl. Plaxico Burress's touchdown did. And having been there for that as well, like you know, some of those Super Bowl moments. The Roethlisberger throw to Santonio Holmes, boy, that's up there. That is a throw that I don't know. Maybe there's two or three quarterbacks who can make that throw. Maybe. But in that moment... to win a Super Bowl, that's pretty good. Yeah, Marv.
5: The Ray Allen shot, game six.
3: Ray, I wasn't there for that. But yeah, Ray with that. All right, let me take a break. We've got more phone calls. How do the Spurs respond? Stanley Cup tonight. This has been a wild series as well. Next hour, Roger Bennett, get us ready for the World Cup. The primer for the World Cup. Well, back after this in the Dan Patrick Show. 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
0: Update our poll results. Talk some soccer coming up. Football.
15: Nice.
0: Yeah, football. Footy. Coming up next hour. Yeah, Paul.
15: But isn't Roger Bennett from Men in Blazers now American? Would he use football or soccer?
0: I think he'd use soccer here.
15: Right.
0: Maybe football over there. But we'll talk some soccer. What is the storyline?

0: in the World Cup, the number one storyline in the World Cup, and also what would be a great showing for Team USA. That'll be coming up next hour. How did the Spurs respond? We've credited them because they're young and they may not know what they're supposed to know or not know. Now you come home. This is where you go, okay, let's just take care of business. We don't need style points. We just need to win the game. Then you take your chances going back to the Garden. If that's the case, then I think, once again, that pressure goes back on the Knicks if it goes back to the Garden. I know you're up 3-2, but now the Knicks seem to play better when they're on the road. That atmosphere seems to get to them. They don't start well. Karl Anthony Towns picks up two quick fouls, and I'm thinking, okay, this is your blueprint. Get him in foul trouble, get Wemby in the paint, and then the second half, nobody's in the paint. Nobody's trying to score. Nobody's, you know, from the standpoint of taking it to the hoop. I mean, there are a lot of things that had to unfold on both ends for this to happen, because we love to ask the question, well, did they lose or did they win? You can get up, I'm going to give you credit, but then you allow them to come back. And if you think about it, the Spurs, worst case scenario, should have won by 10. Like, that's worst case scenario. Maybe 9, maybe 8, and then you say, wow, you guys blew a 20-point lead, not a 29-point lead. But I think the shocking part of it is, and you don't know how younger players, well, players in general are going to respond when there's so much pressure. Every possession now matters. We're up by 29. This is awesome. And then all of a sudden, we're up by 20. It's still awesome. We're up by 12. It's not as awesome as it was. And then it got to single digits. That's when you knew this is when you get tight. And you throw the ball when somebody's not looking. You take a shot ill-advised. You don't box out. Just little things. And you put them all together. It's almost like a Rubik's Cube. You really had to work it where it was going to be, you know, complete. If you start to maneuver and you keep maneuvering and, you know, in the fourth quarter, all right, we're close. We're kind of close. Okay. Oh, boy. The colors are starting to match up, and now we have it. Yeah, Marv.
1: I think one of the bigger coaching miscues that Mitch Johnson has had is not putting the ball in Dylan Harper's hands more, because he's been unbelievable this series.
0: Yeah.
1: And you're giving it to De'Aaron Fox, who's doing the complete opposite of what Dylan Harper's been doing this series.
0: But this is why you have De'Aaron Fox. You get a veteran point guard for a young team, a young superstar. This is why you have him. Now, you can put up numbers in Sacramento, and I'm the only one who's going to notice. Now, these are important numbers that you're putting up. You can put up 28, and we're going, man, all right. Now, I need you to put up 18 and not throw the ball away. Make smart decisions. Yes, Dylan.
2: Yeah, I mean, that De'Aaron Fox play where he goes for the layup and gets blocked as opposed to, like, dribbling out the clock a little bit stands out. But another one was, like, just under 2 minutes left. Wemby misses those two free throws, yeah. And that just, like, that seemed to kind of have rubber stamped that, like, the momentum had fully swung the wrong direction.
0: And you can't be talking trash, you know, and he was pointing to his head like, I'm outsmarting you. And then all of a sudden, make the free throws. Make that jumper that you had, you know, earlier in the series. Like, this is what great players do. Legendary, legacy stuff. Hit the jumper. Make your free throws. He did have the block that led to De'Aaron Fox's fast break. Shock. It's just fundamental basketball. Like, this isn't high IQ stuff. This is just simple stuff. Yeah, Paulie.
3: It does feel like years from now, if the Knicks go on to win, you'll remember OG and you'll forget some plays. You'll remember Fox and forget some plays. I was looking back at 28-3 in the Patriots win. There's so many plays like the Edelman catch on third down where the ball was going to hit the ground. And then there's like a Julio Jones sideline catch and this Trey Flowers strip sack. And there's so many little plays that led up to it because the math doesn't work with 28-3 unless all goes your way.
0: But then Hightower had the sack on Matt Ryan. Monte Hightower, history should remember him for two of the biggest moments because he tackles Marshawn Lynch at the 1.5-yard line. It's him against Marshawn Lynch. And then has the sack against Matt Ryan that takes him out of field goal range. Those are two of the biggest plays in Super Bowl history. Now, I know we focus on Tom Brady, or we focus on whoever the quarterbacks are, but these are plays that you don't get those chances to win without those smaller plays. James in Virginia. Hi, James. What do you have for me?
4: Oh, thank you for taking my call, brother. Happy Thursday, DP, Danette. Salute the Commanders, man. Or should I say, salute the Knickerbockers, man. Holy smokes, DP. The only way that I can explain it, and I'm sorry, Paul, it takes me back to 2024 with Jaden Daniels in the Hail Mary against the Chicago Bears. The improbableness of that. And I think Goodwill hit it on the head, man. The Spurs never took the Knicks seriously. And I was just thinking about the LeBron Kyrie, what OG did. That play is so amazing because it starts with Brunson. He sees the double team, and he jacks up the shot with like 5 seconds left instead of 1 or 2 seconds. And if you see OG, he's actually going towards Brunson. And when he sees him pull up, he beelines to the basket, and no one could box him out because no one even saw him coming. And I think you hit it on the head, all these great plays. I think in sports history, the one that you were just talking about but didn't get to it was the Malcolm Butler play, the LeBron block. I mean, the baby sky hook, the Jordan one. Even as a Knicks fan, the Jordan one has to be number one. But OG has to be up there with number two all time, man. And going forward, I mean, I don't think the Spurs can survive even in game five. This is just such a knockout blow for them, man. So excited, man. Let's go, Knickerbockers. Y'all have a great day. Thank you for taking my call, gentlemen.
0: Yeah, I didn't even put Malcolm Butler in there. I mean, that won a Super Bowl. And to witness that, it's 30 feet away. And to witness that, that's right up there with Roethlisberger with Santonio Holmes. Yeah, Paul?
3: We were on the sidelines for the 03 Fiesta Bowl when Ohio State thought they had lost, Miami thought they won, and then they had that flag in the end zone and goes to overtime.
0: Brett in Florida. Hi, Brett. What do you have for me today?
5: Hey, DP. Good morning, guys. So wanted to comment on a question for you. Last night, I'm not a frequent watcher of the NBA, but that was crazy, and boy, am I glad I watched. There's a saying in baseball, score early, score often. Didn't seem like the Spurs remembered the and often part, but just crazy to see how the Knicks were able to come back. And I had a question for you. So with the U.S. Open coming up, PGA kind of changing up their schedule a little bit, I know chances are slim, but last time I called in was during COVID, and you guys gave me some good advice because the Masters was in the fall time, and I was about to have my son, which he's now 5. But why don't we get you and the Danettes' take on another addition for a tradition unlike any other in the fall time. Thanks, guys.
0: Not sure I followed the addition in the fall. Brett, I'm not sure I followed that.
5: Yeah, so what do you all think about having another Masters in the fall time versus the spring?
0: Oh, no. I like it in the spring. And unless you're saying we have another Masters, and I'm not for that either. I like the specialness of it. And it just has that feeling of, okay, spring is here. It's like that's the unofficial start of spring. Yes, Dylan.
2: Yeah, and when DJ won that during the COVID Masters, they destroyed Augusta. He was like 21 under. It was the conditions were played way easier than you would get from your usual springtime Masters.
0: Yeah, I love the springtime there. The way it looks, smells, feel, everything about it. And that, it's springtime. And it looks like that down there. All right, let me take a break. We'll get to more phone calls coming up. We're back after this. Dan Patrick Show. It's a violation that keeps going unpenalized. Toilet paper. Every day. 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How about Dude Wipes? 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

0: More phone calls coming up. We'll talk some soccer with Roger Bennett, Men in Blazers co-host. Oh, look who is roaming the streets of New York City.
1: I've been on these streets with you before, Danny.
0: It's Adam Sandler joining us. Big time celebrity there at the Garden last night. How would you describe the atmosphere last night?
1: It was tremendous. It was absolutely one of the, before the game, I was saying to my wife, I think this is going to be the highlight of our sporting career, going to this, you know what I'm saying. And, yes. And then the first quarter didn't go well and there was some devastation, but you kept thinking like, there's a chance. And then you started going, I don't know if there is a chance of anything coming. I guess we'll figure it out game five. And then it just started doing what they've been doing, just chipping away. And then San Antonio was missing shots and holy cow, it was just complete love. It was complete love. I'll tell you what, Wu-Tang's halftime show, like it just felt loose. It felt loose. People were still having fun, even though we were down so much and it took so long to chip away. There was still kind of a good vibe and little kids were all over the place having fun. And oh my God, when the team won, I look back at these nice little kids who were being funny the whole game and they were all crying. And it was one of the biggest moments I've ever seen, man.
0: Did you give any thought to leaving in like the third quarter?
1: No, none of that.
0: Okay.
1: No, it was too much. It was too exciting still. Dude, San Antonio was so locked in that it was fun even watching them. Take a picture. Thank you. This nice lady's taking a picture of us, Danny. Here we go. Boom. Hi. Oh, she's got the 5-4-3-2-1 going, Danny. This is fantastic.
0: Okay.
1: Boom.
2: Thank you.
1: So, yeah, that was good. But, San Antonio was so... They looked so cool out there. They couldn't miss a shot.
0: Who are you sitting next to?
1: I was next to the Wu-Tang I'll get you right after. I love you. I'm sorry. I'm on with the great Dan Patrick. You can't mess with him. But, I was with,
0: who are you sitting next to?
1: I was next to, who was I next to? Rock's mother, coach.
0: Calipari
1: he was such a great dude. He was fun as hell. He's going to send me some sneakers. That was nice. And all the Wu-Tang. And then just the whole night you saw somebody that you were excited to see. But mostly I had crazy Knicks fans screaming at me the whole time. We got to get this, Adam. They put a little pressure on poor Sandman. I said, I'm doing the best I can, everybody. You know what I mean?
0: And then you got to see your buddy, Timothy Chalamet.
1: I saw that sweet, slick young man, and he was excited. Everybody was at halftime kind of giving those looks to each other like, all right, man. I mean, it's possible, but this does sting. You know, it made you automatically start thinking about game five like a crazy person. And then... I don't know, man. That last 5-6 minutes, I started to believe, like, wow, they're really like making such great stops and putting buckets in, and then that Harper kid was so on fire, that it was terrifying, man. Every three he hit, their whole team, and then Wemby is just to see live. I saw him one other time playing the Lakers, but I was way up in a box and I couldn't really, you could just feel the fun of it. But when you're down on the floor and you see him, you go, holy cow, it really is like when your big brother toying with you the whole time. Like, I got that. Give me that. Just ripping it out of your hands anytime you want. It was just so cool, man. But OG, man, that guy, I've loved him since he's on the team, but you just depend on him so much. He's such a badass. Brunson, such a badass. Cat got two fouls up top. That's what everybody was talking about. The refs calling that goofy foul on Cat up top. And you were like, well, he just changed everything. The ref kind of ruined things for all of us. We were mad at the ref. I was thinking of things to yell at the ref about him and his family and stuff. But then I stopped.
0: How long are you in New York for?
1: I'm taking off. I'm going to see my kiddo, and then I'm taking off, buddy. But I'll be back. And we were writing yesterday, and we were writing your part, and it's going to be the best, Danny. I promise you we're going to have fun together.
0: When do we start shooting Grown? When I have to make time for this, Grown Ups 3.
1: I promise you I'll have the schedule in like 2 weeks, but we're going to start, I think, the beginning of August.
0: Now, is OG Anunoby get a part?
1: Oh, my God, yeah. Whatever OG needs. He's gonna be tipping in all my jokes. I got this, Sandman. I know that joke was a complete miss. Let me get it for you.
0: All right. Go be a celebrity there.
1: Okay. All right. I'm gonna wander around here, but I love you, Danny. Congratulations to the Knicks fans. That was fun.
0: All right. Tell Jack I said hello.
1: Thanks, Danny. Okay, I'll call you soon.
0: That's later, Adam Sandler, big Knicks fan. He's breaking it down there. He's right. That second foul on Cat, that wasn't a good call. Because that all of a sudden changed the whole offensive philosophy. That was tough. Wemby got another flagrant. I mean, it may not matter, but got another flagrant there. Yes, Marv.
3: Yeah, it didn't look good when Jeremy Sochan got in the game for the Knicks. And I was like, who in the blue hell is this? I had to look up online to see who that was.
0: Bobby in San Antonio. Hi, Bobby.
4: Hey, what's up? How are you doing?
0: I'm great.
4: Oh, I just wanted to thank you for echoing everything I've ever been thinking for the last 10 to 12 years about fundamentals, people not boxing out, not shuffling their feet, taking unnecessary threes. Having said that, I don't want to take the Spurs off the hook for that. I think a lot of the NBA has fallen to or going away from fundamentals. So last night wasn't an anomaly. It was more the standard of the NBA for the last 10 to 20 years. So,
0: I know. I look, nobody wants to hear the grumpy old man get off my lawn, but it bothers me, you know, just simple plays. We love the spectacular. There's always going to be room for the guy who makes the smart, simple plays. And last night, they didn't make smart, simple plays. You got the ball, 11 seconds to go. You don't need a layup. Don't need points. You need, you know, time to tick off the clock. Boxing out, you know, just little things. You know, the Spurs wiped out a 29-point deficit. And speaking of which, dude wipes, Todd, because extra large sweater is better and available at Amazon, major retailers nationwide. Dude wipes, best clean, pants down. Marcy in South Carolina. Hi, Marcy.
5: Hey, good morning, DP. 61235. So yesterday you made a comment, and it didn't hit me until it happened while I was watching the game last night, where Wemby picks up that flagrant foul. And I remember you saying that, let's say Wemby picks up the four and then doesn't get to play in one of these games. How does he stay disciplined in these next this next game to make sure he doesn't pick up that four? Because the Spurs are going to need him down the stretch if they have any shot of winning this thing.
0: Oh, yeah, they need him. But even last night with the flagrant against Karl-Anthony Towns, like he knows that he hit him, and he even, you know, kneels down to say sorry, Karl-Anthony Towns. He didn't mean to. You know, Naz Reid felt like he meant to hit somebody in that Minnesota series. But, yeah, you can accidentally hit somebody, and it'll be a flagrant. The question is it going to be a basketball or non-basketball move? Yes, Dylan.
6: Yeah, do you think if they don't go with the no call on the what was really a flagrant the previous game that they call this, or was this a makeup call?
0: No, I don't think it was a makeup call, but you're right. If they do have the flagrant with Brunson, it'd be tough not to call that, though. I mean, you hit him with your elbow. But they might have just called a foul. I don't know. But this is what we wondered. You know, is it a makeup call? Al in Minnesota. Hi, Al.
7: Hey, what's up, Dan? Danette, 5'10", 180 pounds, soft.
0: Soft.
7: I blew date night last night. Watching the game, But here's the thing. I watched the first half of the game, and I was like, I hurt my wife so bad. I was like, ugh. At halftime, the score was so big. I was like, I'm going to go upstairs and comfort my wife. Go upstairs, fall asleep on my wife. You know, we didn't have date night. I wake up at 11 o'clock. I come downstairs. Game over. Knicks won. Oh, man, my parlays look terrible. At the beginning, I had Fox. I was like, yeah, yeah. Then my parlays just kind of fell apart, I guess. But New York needed this win. The city really needed this win.
0: Yeah, they did. Yeah, and maybe make it up to your wife. Thank you, Al. Yes, Dylan.
6: You want to play a quick game?
0: Sure.
6: All right. So last night was the largest comeback in NBA Finals history.
0: Yeah.
6: Do you know what the largest comeback in NBA playoffs history was? I'll give you a hint. It was in 2019, and it was 31 points.
0: Mm. No. Yes, Paul.
8: The Nuggets? No.
6: It was the Clippers coming back against the Warriors. And then the real game is, do you know who hit the game-winning shot? And I'll give you another hint. He's currently playing in this finals. Bueller.
0: OG Anunoby.
6: Landry Shamet. Marvin's own Landry Shamet. Okay. Who did go 0 for 3 last night from 3.
0: Yeah. Didn't you say that he was going to be the key? Wasn't that...
3: They needed him to be the key, but Jose Alvarado.
0: He played well.
3: That was a great coaching move. You talk about going with a hot hand. They needed another ball handler, which we talked about after game 3.
0: Yes.
3: You needed somebody else to take the pressure off of Brunson with not having to bring the ball up to get over half court.
0: And they had not played together before in a game. But isn't his nickname Grand Theft
3: Alvarado?
0: That's pretty good. Yeah, Paulie.
8: But that's the Knicks coach knowing I've got Alvarado in. You don't rotate him back out when he's playing well. You stick with what works. De'Aaron Fox not playing well, and you stick with him. It's the opposite.
0: Update the poll results there for the second hour, Dylan.
6: After game 4, who is your finals MVP? Jalen Brunson, OG Anunoby, or other? 55% say Anunoby. And did you bail on the game last night when the Knicks were down by 29? 56% say no. Probably some liars in there.
0: Yes, Marvin.
3: I feel bad for De'Aaron Fox because he's now in the J.R. Smith category.
0: Ooh, yep. Final hour on this Thursday, right around the corner. Roger Bennett, one of our favorites, Men in Blazers co-host. 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
1: What the Knicks should do is knock the hell out of Victor Wembanyama at some point. Because them two things they did to Jalen Brunson, I didn't like it. I loved it.
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1: This is a competition. 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One of the reasons I love hockey, they believe in justice.
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3: 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We'll talk some soccer coming up with Roger Bennett, co-host of Men in Blazers. 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Tyler is sitting by, 877-3DP-SHOW. New poll question for the final hour of the program. Fritzy is here in his Knicks gear. We got Dylan in the back row. We got Marvin, Paulie, and yours truly. All right, poll question, final hour. Dylan?
4: We got one from Todd.
3: Mm-hmm.
4: You sound excited.
3: I know. I am. Yeah, kind of.
4: Who's the most to blame for the Spurs collapse? De'Aaron Fox, Mitch Johnson, Victor Wembanyama, or forget blame, the Knicks had an amazing comeback?
3: I'm going to start with De'Aaron Fox because he was on the floor. I think Mitch Johnson had a bad game second half. You kind of allowed your players to play like they wanted to play instead of how they should have played. You're not a three-point shooting team, and I think they kind of got a little too free out there. You had an opportunity to kind of milk the clock a little bit, get in the paint a little bit. I know it's not glamorous. Everybody wants to shoot threes, and we're killing these guys. And granted, the comeback never should have happened, but it did. And when it did, De'Aaron Fox had the ball and made mistakes. I'm going to put, blame on Victor. But I said this before, said this in the first hour. If I'm up by 29, why don't I rest Wemby? Because he's been playing more minutes than anybody. I want him ready to go for that next game in San Antonio because we think we're going to win this. We're going to go up 3-2. I need him in the fourth quarter. We saw what happened in the fourth quarter. He failed miserably. He was tired. You got to start thinking about more than just what's happening in the moment here. And that is, let's not get away from what we do well. Yes, we're making every shot. We are not going to make every shot. And we saw that in the second half. I got to give the Knicks a lot of credit to not let it get in their heads of, let's just kind of play and we'll get through this and then we'll head to San Antonio. I'm going to give credit to Mike Brown and Jalen Brunson because they've proven that they can do this. And you need a lot of help. They got a lot of help last night. Yes, Marv.
5: In the Spurs three-pointers that they were hitting in the first half, they were wide open. They were driving and dishing out to the open man. They were just taking contested three-pointers with a bunch of guys that are streaky at best.
3: Here's how it sounded, the Knicks radio network with OG Anunoby. By the way, OG Anunoby, I know we look at it and like, what a nice story. He gets paid $39 million a year. He's supposed to be really good. This isn't, Jose Alvarado coming in going, who is that? Jeremy Sochan, this is OG Anunoby, makes $39 million. And he made a great play.
6: 5.7 left. No timeouts remaining. Anunoby is handed the ball. Finds Brunson at midcourt. Launches a straight on three. Missed it short. Tipped by Anunoby. He put it in. Anunoby put it in. The Knicks take the lead with 1.2 to go.
3: Here is the Spurs call of that play.
7: No timeouts remaining for the Knicks, so they got to get it in. 5.7 to play. Anunoby to inbound. Anunoby looking, gets it up front, tiptoes the line, saves it. Pulls up deep three, off the front of the rim, tipped up and in! Nets have taken the lead with 1.2 seconds remaining. OG Anunoby with a follow-up tip.
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7: Harper, looking, spotting. Oh, he's looking for Castle. Castle has it. He threw it up and he didn't get it off in time. And the Knicks win. The New York Knicks, down 27 at the half, come back and beat the Spurs 107-106 to take a 3-1 lead in this NBA Finals.
3: Courtesy of the Spurs Radio Network, here's the Knicks head coach Mike Brown on where OG's shot ranks in New York Knicks history.
8: It's unbelievable. You know, tip, how he had to control it and tip it in from, I mean, like I said, you know, that has to be the most iconic shot in the history of New York basketball. I mean, I'm not you guys know better than me, but it was just unbelievable.
3: Yeah, considering what's at stake, it's the NBA Finals. You don't want to have this series tied 2 games apiece going back to San Antonio, but nobody boxing anybody out. It was like everybody to the basket, and nobody put a body on Anunoby. Ended up with the tip in. Yes, Dylan.
4: It's underrated, too, that he's inbounding the ball.
3: Yes.
4: He inbounds the ball to Brunson, and then just like he just read it like a defensive back, and he was just off.
3: But also, you put Wemby on Brunson to make it tougher for the three. And I know we can argue, do you want to take a three in that moment? I understand what the Knicks were thinking is Brunson, take the three. Maybe he makes it. If he doesn't, we've got Wemby out of the paint. Now we got a chance for, some kind of putback. And that's what happened. We'll get some phone calls. We got hockey coming up tonight. The Golden Knights of Vegas in Carolina. Game 5, 8 Eastern on ABC. Oh, by the way, Patrick Mahomes signed an extension. I guess it's $500 million. He's going to get, these guys get paid, they just kind of reshuffle their contract. It's not like, boy, Tom Brady is sacrificing for the team. He was going to get paid. It was just, he'll take $10 million, like Otani. Otani's going to get all of his money, but he's sacrificing so they can bring in, you know, other players. By the way, Otani was cruising against the Pirates until he wasn't cruising. And ended up losing that game 9-8. Let me see. World Cup starts today. Josh in Virginia leads us off, final hour. Hi, Josh.
9: What's up, DP?
3: Hey, man.
9: Man, was that Paulie that brought up my Miami and Ohio State?
3: Yes, it was.
9: I would love to dump a helicopter full of pie on his house.
10: Please don't.
9: Like, that was depressing. Some of the worst officiating. You just opened up an old wound. And it made me almost cry.
3: Paulie, do you want to apologize?
10: Absolutely not. Yeah. I didn't have a dog in the fight. That was a great game, Miami-Ohio State, for the national title. That flag in the end zone on Miami was late.
3: Yeah. Because you had Miami players look like they were putting on their championship T-shirts. And
10: we were standing there. They're bringing out the boxes of shirts. And they had to put the shirts back in the box.
3: And all of a sudden you're going, you got to clear the field. They just threw a flag. Oh, that was Maurice Clarett.
10: Yep, Craig Krenzel.
3: Krenzel might have been the best player on the field. Like, they used him for running, like not passing. Was Chris Gamble on the defensive back there in the end zone? Yes, Marvin.
5: And Willis McGahee was a monster until he got hurt.
3: Man, I can tell. I'm standing next to Eddie George, and I'm looking right. And I still have that in my mind. McGahee got hit and popped his knee. Sorry about that, Josh. Joe in Orlando. Hi, Joe.
11: How we doing, DP? First off, before I ask my question, I want to say thank you to Paulie for the confession. As an aspiring sportscaster, hearing the motions of behind the scenes is amazing. So thank you, Dan, for letting us learn from the Danettes and the BRGs. Now, my question for you guys is, if the Knicks win this series, where does the championship rank among all New York sports and moments and championships? against teams like the 69 Mets or even the 94 Rangers.
3: Oh, boy. How about this? How about you win first? Okay? Everybody was talking sweep the other day. And I was like, I like the Spurs in game three. I try to pump the brakes on this show. This isn't First Take. We do it our way. We try to do it in a sensible way that we don't need to have hot takes there. We can assess it. We have plenty of time to do this. If you want to compare this to the 69 Mets, you want to compare it, you know, to the Rangers winning the Stanley Cup. How about Monday if they win the title? How about that? Josh in San Antonio. Hi, Josh.
12: Hey, Dan. You know, for as much success as our franchise has had in San Antonio, we've had our fair share of heartbreak. Rod Strickland throwing the ball behind his back, Manu fouling Dirk, point four, Ray Allen, and now the giveaway in the Garden. Terrible collapse, complete failure of recognizing fundamental basketball, chunking up threes. Charles Barkley said it last night. Goodwill did a great job summarizing it this morning. But the team has had a history of this throughout the season. If you watch every game, they have the tendency to let teams back into it. And this is not just this series against the Knicks. Even two games out of the three during the season, we had double-digit leads, and one we barely pulled out, and one we lost. So this team, the Knicks have the Spurs number. I have no problems with the Knicks. The team has been great. The fans are another story. We played outside of our game. We shot 20% in the second half. Unacceptable.
3: Yep. But in today's NBA, there's so much ebb and flow with these comebacks that now it's almost commonplace. Oh, you came back from 20 down in a regular season because of the three-point shot, because of the philosophy of both teams shooting the three. But San Antonio is not a great three-point shooting team. I don't want them taking threes. But everybody gets, drunk with confidence here. And you just played into the Knicks. At least the only hope they had was you were going to play differently than you normally do. And you were going to not milk the shot clock. You were going to put up threes with, 9 seconds to go. Yes, Marv.
5: What are we calling this game? Are we calling it Giveaway at the Garden? Are we calling it the Wu game instead of the flu game because of Wu-Tang?
3: I would call it OMG.
5: Oh, that's a good one.
3: So you got OG, but then you got Oh My God. So I would do OMG. Juan in New Mexico. Hi, Juan. What do you have for me?
13: Hey, DP. Thanks for taking my call. 58204. Hey, thanks a lot. Second time, long time, and long time, lifelong Spurs fan. And I just wanted to got a couple points. First of all, to Marvin, don't feel sorry for De'Aaron Fox. He's making a lot of money, and he's making a ton of mistakes this playoff, costing us valuable possessions and points. And it's justified. He needs to hear the criticism. It's unacceptable at this point in the playoff run. And it's also giveaway in the Garden. We didn't have to do that much to win that game in the second half. Yes, the Knicks are talented, but at that big of a lead, come on. Also, DP, thanks for calling out Mitch Johnson. It's been my opinion this whole time that his calls, his substitutions, some of the challenges have been a little bit questionable. I know he learned from Pop, but my question to that point is, do you think maybe it's nerves for him too? Do you think there's something that as a first-time coach in the finals getting here with this young team that he's just not doing right? I don't understand what's going on.
3: Yeah, you've got to factor that in, Juan, and thank you for the phone call. I mean, you're playing in the finals for the first time, a lot of these guys, well, all of them, and you're coaching in the finals. Now everything is magnified. Now everybody's watching. And you can get caught up in that. And I think he got caught up in that last night. Just call a timeout. Call a timeout. Let's just regroup here. And then you don't do that. And you're allowing your players to play, which, okay, I can allow you to play. But then when I realize that you're not playing the way you did in the first half, then now all of a sudden we got to regroup. Let's remember what we do and who we are. And I think the Spurs thought they were Golden State. Yes, Mark.
5: And I don't think we thought this would be a problem with the Spurs only because we just saw them beat the defending champions in seven games.
3: Yeah, everybody thought. Is John McEnroe going to join us?
14: We just got word that Johnny Mack is going to come on next, and Roger Bender will join us after that in the last segment.
3: Oh, okay. Well, then I'll take a break. John McEnroe, who was courtside last night. We'll talk to Johnny Mack after this. Dan Patrick Show. 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
2: I'm in a huge New York Knicks fan, John McEnroe, back on the program. John, great to talk to you again. If I said compare the feeling of winning a Grand Slam event or last night.
3: Well, take either one of them, but I'll tell you, that was one of the all-timers. I don't know if I've ever been in a stadium. I'd like to tell you that some of my matches come close, but that was the mother of all crowds, the second half. So, helped him through. I've been waiting 53 years, Dan. You know, it happened twice before I was 14. I thought it happened every 5 years or so. Unbelievable road. And, you know, I'm sitting next to Larry David in the game last night, and we have a tendency to get a little down on things when things are, you know, not going our way. Well, that's, you know, here we go again, same as the last time. And I had this feeling this time. I said, Larry, we got to get a little more positive here. You know, we've got to, you know, we're not out of it yet. You know, we're 30 down. It's just a train wreck. But these guys aren't missing. We're not making it. I'm just trying to talk myself into it because, you know, I have this tennis academy. I'm trying to tell kids never give up, you know, keep trying every point. And it gets to a point where you get so discouraged you can't do it. And we were approaching that, but we weren't there yet. So this, like, miracle of miracles somehow occurred.
2: Okay, but this is against your brand and Larry David's to actually be positive out there, isn't it?
3: Yeah. Well, I've grown to appreciate like what I've accomplished in the past, and also try to appreciate how lucky I am to even be in an event like that after all these years. And so, you know, Larry's like, "Let's get out of here." You know, I can't handle this anymore. I'm like, Larry, take a deep breath here. And by the end of it, it was like, divine intervention or something. You know, these analytics or whatever whatever that is, they don't factor in like heart and will, in my opinion. And thank God the Spurs, you know, seem to be playing the game of analytics. Let's keep shooting threes.
2: Yeah.
3: Let's keep doing this. And even if we're missing, eventually they'll fall. Well, they weren't falling. And because they weren't, the crowd started getting more and more into it. Absolutely electric by the end of it. And then OG to do that tip in. He saved us, is the bottom line.
2: Do you watch live sports differently than maybe we would being a former athlete?
3: You know, I appreciate I would think so a little bit. I appreciate excellence, and I appreciate that will and desire. I see it in other teams. You know, I respect that. I respect the Spurs. I mean, for God's sakes, they won 5, you know, since I've been around waiting for another Nick thing. And, you know, I always loved Tim Duncan. I respect this team. It's a great team. To see this Wembanyama up close is unbelievable. You know, how well he moves, how athletic he is at that height. So I definitely appreciate that. But what I love about this team is that I've been to a lot of games recently, the last couple of years since it's been put together, where they don't quit. They keep battling, you know, when all appears hopelessly lost. I mean, there were some guys, you know, I was one of these guys that thought they should keep Thibodeau for another year. Like, he deserved that. He got to the conference final. That was a harsh one. What's with this Mike Brown guy? You know, he's been around the block. Is it a retread? What's happening? And now all of a sudden, he looks like a genius, although at times there was a couple guys he put in. I'm like, I don't even know who these guys are.
2: I know.
3: I mean, I was like, no, get Towns in. If he's got 4, you know, put him in anyway. And, you know, it was just beyond belief. And then Alvarado, he's a guy that I watched with the Pelicans, and I was thinking, God, that's the type of guy from Brooklyn, or, you know, he's the type of guy we want on our team. And somehow he got traded to the Knicks. And the guy had the greatest game of his life. That second half, I mean, he was incredible. He brought us back into it as well. I mean, it was just, I felt like that 14-year-old when Willis Reed and Clyde and DeBuscher, Bradley, that whole team, Earl the Pearl. I mean, it's amazing. So I feel like that's going to be tough to come.

0: overcome if you're San Antonio.
1: Talking to John McEnroe, I was wondering about this. I saw you with Charles Barkley, and you brought up what I've brought up before about Barkley. There's a whole generation that doesn't know that he was one of the great basketball players. There's a whole generation or two that didn't know John Madden was a great football coach. And it feels like there's a generation or two that doesn't realize that you were, you know, once the best player in tennis. So it's kind of funny how you become so good at your other job that, you know, people forget what you did to even get this opportunity.
0: Yeah, it pissed me off for like 15 years. You know, you're a better commentator than you are a player. I'm like, wait a minute. You know, I finished number one 4 years. And I was like, how could you say that? That's such BS. And then after a while, I realized, hey, wait a minute. Maybe that's a compliment. You know, maybe as you get older and hit 40, 50, I don't even want to tell you, 67 now, maybe you should be able to take some compliments. I was the commencement speaker 3 years ago at Stanford. I was the first, you know, athlete ever to be the commencement speaker, first dropout ever to be the commencement speaker. And they asked me to speak to the senior class presidents. And the reason, a big reason they picked me to be the speaker was because they heard me being the narrator on Never Have I Ever. This is a show that Mindy Kaling did, where I was the narrator for 4 years.
1: Yeah.
0: You know I was a tennis player, right? I mean, I'm not a goddamn narrator, you know, my full-time job. So you never know. Like, this was one of those that you couldn't make, that they would have, in Hollywood, they would have thrown the script away. They would have said, that's not possible, what we just saw. And then everyone, I would say half hour to an hour, no one left the stadium. It was incredible. It was like when the old days when people would storm the field. Everyone was on the court.
1: What were you doing on the court after the game?
0: Just staring at, you know, what the hell was going on. We're all like high-fiving and hugging each other, talking. It was like, what do we do? I don't know. Let's just stay here. You know, they were like, you want to go on a show? Do you want to go show? Well, I need a ride to get out of it. It's a little rough right now to get in and out of the garden, but all worth it in the end. All worth it in the end. It's unbelievable. Like, this is so great for the city. You know, I've been a New Yorker my whole life. This is, you know, I know it's just bringing people together in such a beautiful way.
1: If they win, will you cry?
0: I will do so. Yeah. You know, I'm not much of a crier, but certainly cry over certain things. It would certainly be some major tears of joy.
1: I was wondering about this with the automated calls in tennis. Your most famous line probably wouldn't have been uttered if you were, like, you wouldn't have been yelling at anybody, right?
0: Yes, I wouldn't be sitting here probably talking with you. You would have been like, hey, that guy's that guy that played tennis, and he seemed pretty good, but he didn't have that much of a personality. So, you know, those were the days where I think people love to see that. You know, in baseball, the guy would kick the dirt into the, you know, the umpire, and they'd be face-to-face. Why do they even have a guy calling balls and strikes anymore? I mean, that would be my question. I'm not saying it's, you know, that's up to them, but I just covered the French Open. They went back to the old way where they were calling the lines. The only tournament in the 52-week calendar where they have people calling the lines. It was like, why? If this thing works. So at some point you'll see that maybe more, whether you're going to it, how many times did they go to the replay? 12 last, you know, unbelievable amount of times. And then they find something happened before the foul they called. Like, oh, yeah, the guy pushed him off before that. It's crazy, but it's a beautiful thing. I'm sure the ratings are just incredible.
1: And people go to these tennis matches to hear you still yell, you can't be serious.
0: Well, actually, I only said it once in 15 years on the pro tour, but I went on the seniors tour for a good 20 to 25 years. And in my contract, if I didn't say it, they wouldn't pay me. Okay? I had to say it at least once a day.
1: What's the coolest thing in your office?
0: Coolest thing in my office? Let's see. This is, here's a cool thing. This is a picture of the New York Times book review back in, I think this is 1986, and it's Magic. It's a picture of Magic. And behind him sitting there is a picture of me and my ex-wife. And his leg is in the way of my ex-wife. Oh. So I don't know what that's saying, but that's one of my favorite things.
1: Do you think Tatum has that same
0: I hope so. After all, you know, we have three kids. It's been a long road. I'm lucky that my second wife downstairs, I've been with her for 31 years. I got it lucky. I had a second chance. Sort of like the Knicks getting the second chance in the second half, okay?
1: Nice.
0: That's how incredible it's been for me.
1: Great comeback by you.
0: Thank you. Yeah. I appreciate that.
1: Great comeback. Thank you, John, as always, and good luck the rest of the series.
0: Hey, next time I come on, you let me play guitar again, right?
1: Yeah.
0: I'll come up with something.
1: Okay. Well, what are you working on right now, just so I can get... You gave us Nirvana, I think, the last time, didn't you?
0: I might work on, like, a Cure song.
1: Oh.
0: Yeah.
1: Okay.
0: But you, if you prefer something else, you know, we can come up with something that's semi-singable.
1: Well, yeah, I don't think you could sing like Robert Plant and Led Zeppelin or play like Jimmy Page.
0: Touché.
1: Well, nobody. Nobody.
0: No kidding. Yeah, no kidding.
1: Thank you, John.
0: Take care.
1: That's the great John McEnroe, Hall of Famer. And yes, he used to be a really good tennis player. Roger Bennett was kind enough to move back a little bit so we could still get him in the final hour of the program. And we'll talk to the co-star of Men in Blazers after this. It's very simple, and it'll take you a couple of minutes. That's it. But it'll change your life. It'll change your tires, that's for sure. 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
10: It's a stat that probably only interests me. The Mariners, Yankees, Tigers, Cleveland have hit four home runs in a game off Justin Verlander. And then there's a new team that just joined that group. It's the St. Paul Saints. They hit four home runs off Justin Verlander. He's making an injury rehab start, and they beat the Toledo Mudhens. So you have Cleveland, the Tigers, Mariners, and Yankees hitting four home runs off Justin Verlander. One of our favorites, he is the founder of Men in Blazers Media Network. He is an empire unto himself. He'll be at the Santa Monica Pier tomorrow from 4 to 5:15 Eastern, and then he'll be in Seattle, Pier 58, 8:30 a.m., 9:45 Pacific time. Two cities, one day. World Cup fever is spreading, Roger.
5: Oh, good Lord. Yes, we're doing college game days across America ahead of these U.S. games, making World Cup memories. Today is the day, Dan. We've waited for it. The World Cup begins. Everyone in the world is looking, and the Knicks have gone and overshadowed everything.
10: Is there a comeback similar to what we saw last night in soccer?
5: Oh, God, I wish OJ Anunoby was playing for the United States men's national team in this tournament. Can I just tell you that now? Yes, there is. There is. There is. 2005 Champions League final. Liverpool Football Club are 3-0 down at halftime. Biggest game of their lives. Humiliated, soiled their shorts with the world watching. And then they come back second half. An absolute miracle against this mighty AC Milan team. Wembley-esque, you could say, and then won it on penalties. I mean, this is it. The last World Cup final, Messi and Mbappe going head-to-head playing football ripped from Plato's cave itself was very, very similar in terms of both teams soaring, you know, feeling that they ecstatically had won it. Both teams wax wings, going too close to the sun. It's the joy of sports. You feel every single human emotion. And living in New York City, as I do, to watch the streets filled with joy and wonder and collective memory making, that's the good stuff that I hope the World Cup will bring over the next 39 days.
10: Okay, so this Friday, you're going to be in Santa Monica, at Santa Monica Pier, and then...
5: with Rob Mack, and then we're going up to Seattle with Skittles. Is going to turn up and go big on the World Cup. We're going across the country. We've got a big orange bus, a Home Depot bus, like the
10: Game
5: great
10: day.
5: John Madden. Yeah, we're going across America, through Texas, to Atlanta. We're going to be with Ludacris. We're going to be with Killer Mike. We're going to be with Big Boy. And bringing fans together before the biggest games in this tournament, in these incredible cities, making memories then up and down the East Coast. I mean, it is amazing. World Cup's about to kick off today, Dan. We can talk about it. But watching the fans pour in, there's a German fan on Twitter, at Freddy7A, I think his handle is. He is driving across Florida, Georgia, Alabama, going into Waffle Houses, having his mind blowing, going to Bucky's for the first time. You know, the European mind cannot comprehend. Again, watching America, seeing through the eyes of these fans, again, it's so uplifting. It's so transcendent. It's what this tournament's all about.
10: Give me the number one storyline going into the World Cup.
5: Oh, well, this is a massive World Cup. It's like the big gulp of World Cups. 48 teams, three nations, 104 days, 39 days. It's like an ultra marathon. The only thing I know for sure is we're all going to get runner's nipple. But there's some magnificent storylines. Argentina led by, the transcendent Lionel Messi in his last dance, surely won it last time. Can he go back to back, which is almost as hard as doing the Stanley Cup? Reclaiming it, the Argentina effervescent. France, a roster more stacked than a can of Pringles. I mean, it is an absolutely magnificent roster. They've been in the last two finals. They've won one. Can they roar again? And then from a United States perspective, what can this do? 1994, we hosted the World Cup, the Men's World Cup last time. It was meant to make America fall in love overnight. We were like space to Captain Kirk, the one terrain that didn't want football in our lives. I've written a book about it called We Are the World Cup. In 1994, they did a study right before the tournament kicked off. Soccer came 67th in the American sporting appetite. I crap you not, Dan Patrick. Tractor pulling came in 66. The Economist has just revealed that soccer of all kinds, you know, Premier League, Champions League, NWSL, women's game, Liga MX, all those types, is now the third most favourite sport in the United States. Don't know where tractor pulling is now, but I hope this World Cup can finish the job and make America a truly self-confident, joyous, just honest, football-loving nation, which is what we are.
10: What is a reasonable expectation for Team USA?
5: In my heart, we love a winning team in the United States. Why we love the US women. They kick ass, they take names, they win things. They're a dream team, which is what we want. And the men's team has forever been a dream on team. It's an agony. We have won in our nation's history one knockout game in men's World Cup football, which is almost mind-blowing when you think about it. Again, OG Anunoby, if you would like to play for this US team, get your shin pads on, baby. But this team is the most skilled individually that we've ever had, most accomplished in the club game. We don't know what they'll come together as a collective until they play the first game, which they will tomorrow against Paraguay. These teams are cultures. They played friendlies because they qualified as hosts, which is like being an NFL team, trying to judge them just after preseason. How will they come together? What's that Herb Brooks, Kurt Russell quote? I'm not looking for the best players. I'm looking for the right ones. Please God, we got the right ones. This team can most certainly get to the quarterfinals. And to do that would write themselves into the history, the hearts, the minds of the fan base in a tournament, which is going to be massive with or without them. Americans love an excuse to cut work and daytime drink. This tournament's going to be enormous, Dan. I just yearn that these American men make themselves part of the storyline.
10: The best player in the World Cup is who?
5: Lionel Messi, the best player I've ever seen. Oh, my Lord. The way he plays, he barely runs. He walks around the field. He looks, if you've not seen him, he's 5'6". He looks like he's just strolled out of your local supercuts. But suddenly, in a burst, he will just do something transcendent. There's a famous Uruguayan poet, Eduardo Galeano, who said, Lionel Messi, Diego Maradona, the last Argentinian goat, played as if the ball was stuck to his foot. He said, Lionel Messi played... It plays as if the ball is actually inside his shoe. He can do things. He can bend space. He can bend time, I swear. And winning the last tournament, finally, in his fifth World Cup, he stopped being human and he became a demigod. He's amazing. Kylian Mbappe of France. He's like watching the freeze at the Atlanta Braves game when he gets on the ball. It's quite magnificent. And there's a young Spaniard, Lamine Yamal, 18 years old. Entered slightly injured. The whole of Spain is thinking about his x-rays on a daily basis. He's already won so much fearlessly as a teen. If he can lead this stacked Spain squad to World Cup glory, it'll be like Alexander the Great crying because there are no more worlds left to conquer.
10: Is there a lovable sleeper team that we can root for?
5: The heart has to say the United States legally, contractually there in every regard. You know, there's some phenomenal African teams. Morocco went to the semi-final on a Cinderella dance in 2022. Senegal also have arrived with intentions to announce themselves to the world. You know, England, we'll probably talk about them before the end of this just for the lols. Norway are quite a fascinating team. They just qualified for the first time in a generation. They're led by this man, Erling Haaland, a giant, raw milk consuming. He looks like AI has regenerated a Viking as an elite athlete. I've not seen an athlete as dominant, Dan, as when Shaquille O'Neal entered the NBA. Remember those clips when he was, you know, new with the Magic and was just smashing backboard after backboard? Very, very similar. And so the Norwegian team, not the deepest squad, but some of the most talented human beings, and to watch them go deep will be a delirious a sense of wonder with their fans drinking every town dry as they make their way across the United States.
10: How about Harry Kane?
5: Oh, tell me what you know about Harry Kane, Dan Patrick.
10: He's a scoring machine. He's been dominating. Great hair, and he's never called Kane. He's called Harry Kane, right?
5: He looks If you've not seen him, Dan Patrick fans, he looks like he's just been ripped out of a Battle of Britain cockpit from a Spitfire that's still warm but has to go back in the air immediately because they're coming. Look, if his name was not Harry Kane, which is like the most Harry Kane, all right, I mean, genuinely legit Michael Kane. If his name was Caninho and he was from Sao Paulo, we would worship the man. But because... again, I'm American now, and I adore this nation. But in England, Steve Coogan, the actor, used to say, if you give an English person the choice between their own success and your failure, they'll choose your failure every time. We kind of like destroy our own. We don't respect our own.
10: But he needs to go by one name, though, Roger. He needs to be Kane, and that's it.
5: Yeah. Caninho. Dan Patrick, you have solved it. Patrick Eno, you have solved it. I think, honestly, he's scored 61 goals this year. He's started to win things. I think he has even done something impossible and won the begrudging respect of the English populace. They now dream about glory because he's experienced it. And I will say, if the Knicks can win for the first time in 53 years, that feels like an agony to every New York fan. England have not won in 60 years. And I will bet Harry Kane, who's a massive... Harry Kane is a massive US sports fan. The funny thing about him, Dan, he has spoken openly and seriously. His dream is to play in the NFL when he hangs up his boots. He wants to come across and become a kicker, a man who aspires to become a kicker, wants to become English Brandon Aubrey. He will have watched the Knicks last night. They all will have done. All these players love the NBA, and they would have been like, why not us? If we can do this for the first time in 60 years, which, can you imagine England winning the World Cup in America in the 250th anniversary of independence? America's not ready for that, Dan. America will not be ready for that.
10: He is the founder of Men in Blazers Media Network. He wrote the book We Are the World Cup. And he's on the road on Friday, Santa Monica Pier, 4 in the afternoon. And then the following Friday, it'll be 8:30 in the morning on Pier 58.
5: We're Marshawn Lynch, baby.
10: Stay in touch.
5: Oh, Dan Patrick, you're a gorgeous man. Big love to all of you. Courage.
10: Roger Bennett. He sometimes has something he says. He moves on to the next thing he says. And then I'm thinking about the thing that he said prior to that. Harry Kane. God, what a fun day today. Fun day. Nap time later on. I got the gambling podcast. Todd, you did a great job tracking down guests. Great job today.
11: Thank you.
10: Stat of the day brought to you by Panini America, the official trading cards of the Dan Patrick Show. Last call for phone calls, John in Florida. John, what do you have for me today?
12: Hey, Dan. First time, long time. 5'11", 180. Yeah, so I was having a couple of flashbacks watching that game last night when Josh Hart went for that transition dunk and missed it. It gave me Patrick Ewing finger roll vibes. And then another thing was on the game winner by OG Anunoby, you have to guard the inbounder. That reminded me of that 05 Pistons Spurs finals when Robert Horry inbounded. And Rasheed Wallace came off of him, and he got the ball back and hit the game winner.
10: Yeah.
12: You know, just some basic basketball stuff. You can't forget about the inbounder. Thanks for taking my call. You guys had a great show today.
10: The most dangerous guy on an inbounds pass is the guy who's making the inbounds pass. Because we saw that against Duke in Connecticut with Christian Laettner. He threw it in. They threw it back. He hits the jumper. Because you tend to forget about that guy. Because he's just inbounding the ball. Let's go around the room, see if we learn anything. Todd, you learn anything today?
11: Johnny Mack says Hollywood producers would throw away a script about what happened at the Garden last night. It's just too unbelievable.
10: Dylan, learn anything?
13: John McEnroe played tennis.
10: Yeah. Marvin.
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10: Paul.
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18: Hi, good afternoon. Welcome, Miller and Condon, on a Thursday, the Iowa Sports Radio Network. Back at it for the next block of 6 hours of programming. Started off here with myself, Ken Miller, my partner, Trent Condon. We will take you until 2 o'clock. Miller and Condon till 2 off the bench coming up from 2 until 5. Here's what's coming up on our program. At 12:30, we're going to talk some Big 12 with our Big 12 guy, Matt Poston's Heartland College Sports. Try to get some clarity on what's going on. It's in the hands of lawyers and judges at this point, one would assume. But the Texas Tech story is not going away anytime soon with their commitment to the quarterback, Brendan Sorsby. We'll talk about that with Matt Poston's coming up at 12:30. Frank Schwab from YahooSports.com will be here. We'll talk NFL with Frank. Look forward to doing that. Normally get Frank once his series on his top 32 is look at all 32 of the teams, starting with the team he thinks is going to be the worst in the league all the way to number one. But Frank Schwab on NFL topics at 1 o'clock, and then we'll just banter about until Trent's plays of the day coming up here. Circus Sports sponsor those about 10 minutes or so before 2 o'clock. Well, we saw an all-timer last night.
24: Yes.
18: We truly did. It was unbelievable. I can't say I saw the whole fourth quarter. Thank God for Twitter, because I was over watching the Cubs blow another one. But came back, obviously, when the Knicks were making the... Trent, it's no one will ever forget this game last. Whether you're a Knicks fan or a Spurs fan, if you're a sports fan, this is what's going to be on the tip of your tongue when you're talking about the greatest comeback or the biggest choke job, whichever way you see it.
24: It's comeback or collapse. It's one of the two. And whatever direction you want to go, you have plenty of ammunition.
18: Mm-hmm.
24: And that first half, starting things off. So I got incredibly lucky last night, was out calling a high school baseball game. And it was crazy throughout the day. So I was heading out to Southeast Polk. They got turf field out there.
18: Uh-huh.
24: Feeling, oh, okay, if there's some showers, it'll be okay. No big deal if that happens. So all of a sudden we see the storm's coming in.
18: Mm-hmm.
24: And 6:30, they tell everybody to depart. Supposed to be a 7 o'clock first pitch. And got the equipment set up, filling out my notebook. All right, a couple of notes. Got my lineup card ready to go. We're ready to fire and see it come through. And then I see a bunch of players sprinting back into the dugout, I think, to get their stuff. And then come, I don't know, right around a little after 7 o'clock, Jason Campbell, the athletic director, says, yeah, we're going to bank it here. Well, I have the decision. Do I tear down my equipment and go out during the rain, or do I just hold off? There was no going. Because if the equipment would not have made it, even in the hard case that it has, that is supposed to be waterproof the way that it was coming down. So I sat up there for probably about another half hour before I finally was able to get out of there and found a little bit of break in the
18: By yourself,
24: storm.
18: Were you up there?
24: Yeah, everybody else was departed. And there was a time during that downpour, I'm the only one there. Everybody else has either gone into the school, gone back to their car. That press box is up. I was a little nervous.
18: Really?
24: I was a little nervous.
18: Was it moving?
24: It was shaking a little bit. There was some windows. There was a little water that was trickling in through a little gap in there. It was a little concerning, but battled through.
18: It was raining sideways, man.
24: It was
18: coming down
24: wild. Absolutely.
18: So what about this morning? Because
5: I heard the alarms going off, and I just didn't. I couldn't be bothered to get up. But it was pretty bad. I mean, I saw some video from South Ames this morning. They got clobbered.
24: Yes. My wife took a video and sent it to me because, yes, I was also still sleeping at the time that it was coming through, and I wasn't getting out of bed as she was getting ready to go to work. And same kind of thing. I mean, just absolutely an incredible downpour that was happening. And you start worrying. She's got a lot of plants. So I start worrying about those plants a little bit. I think that was her biggest concern with it. But a wild time. But the best news for me, I got to watch basically all of Game 4, and what a epic that was.
5: It was. You know what the best news, I think, was for sports fans? And I'm not killing Channel 5 for breaking in. You got to do what you got to do, right? That's what your license says. But they didn't. Last night, we were able to avoid that. The dual shots or whatever with the weatherman. By the way, the poor kid that was in on... When was it Friday night, last Friday?
24: That sounds right.
5: Over the weekend, whatever it was when they had to go to the two screens for weather that was... I don't remember what it was. I think it was Western Iowa. I mean, this kid was so young. Mm-hmm. It was just... And Kubel had to come back in. Whatever he was doing, his night was ruined so he could come back in. But, you know, somebody said, hey, kid looks like he still believes in Santa Claus, for crying out loud. And there he is. Doing the weather, but anyways, the game itself last night was an all-timer. I think the play, maybe, Anunoby, full marks, just incredible for what you did with the tip in, and then the play at the end. But it was Carl Anthony Towns that tipped the inbound. Dylan Harper, he had Castle cutting to the basket with at least two steps on whoever was trailing him. And that would have been a lay-in at the buzzer. But Cat got up and tipped Harper's pass. And after that, of course, the ball floats harmlessly to the ground. Game over. Knicks win. Place goes absolutely bat-you-know-what crazy.
24: It was a game I think we'll remember for a lot of different elements, not just the comeback and the fashion that it was, the second half scoring from the Spurs. That'll be a big narrative, the 30 points after putting up 76 in the first half.
5: And chucking up threes with 10-12 seconds left on the shot clock when you've got that big of a lead. What are they doing?
24: They look like a young team.
5: You know what? I was thinking that on the way in, and this is, obviously you'll never be able to, you're right. Popovich doesn't blow that lead.
24: Yeah.
5: Right? Mm-hmm. Popovich does not let his team blow that basketball game last night.
24: I think you're exactly right. Young coaching staff and a young team. You saw that way too often throughout the course of that one. Even when the Knicks cut it inside of 20. Now they got it back to... Because there was a couple times they got it to like 14 and then...
5: 15, 14, yep.
24: And then, all right, it's back to 19. Mm-hmm. But during that time, and this is something that has happened a ton throughout this series and really throughout this playoffs with the Spurs, is they just have those awful stretches, not only when Wemby's out, but also when he's in there, where they're not going to him enough, a little bit too selfish, a little bit too much me basketball. That's going to be something that you see from time to time because everybody feels like, hey, I got this.
5: Yeah.
24: I got this. I'm going to be the guy to stop the run. When you have your core... 21, 22, and 23. That's going to happen. The missed free throws, though.
5: What did they end up free throw? 17 out of 20.
24: 17 out of 20, but the two misses by Wemby. Yep. A 90% free throw shooter. And it harkens back to the 90s and Nick Anderson. It ruined his career.
5: Oh, yeah.
24: He missed four free throws. Yeah. A great free throw shooter. Mm-hmm. And after that, he was never the same. Mm-hmm. And those are the things that go. What other thing that I haven't brought up? And just watching Wemby and the wow moments that you have, and there's so many of them throughout the course of the game, and just how ridiculous this guy is I had this feeling, it was back probably, I think, game one or game two, when he made another ridiculous play. This is also a guy that missed half the season a year ago. And he's missed a lot of basketball. Mm-hmm. We don't see guys built like this. And you got Jose Alvarado trying to tackle him and grabbing a leg.
5: No, he did.
24: And you have all these things, and I just, there's a part of me that just wants to enjoy Wemby right now because I don't know what the future is. I don't know what this looks like for a guy with this skill set, but at that size, because there's been so many great guys that have broken down, so many big guys that have broken down, and that is just, for whatever reason, it lingers in the back of my mind, and I just want to enjoy it. And I think I've gone overboard at times with my Wemby love here, as we've talked about them a ton.
5: It's hard not to.
24: The last couple of months, and it's too much for a guy that doesn't care about the Spurs, doesn't care about that. But I think that's the reason that I continue to get there is because I just have that doubt, that back of my mind thought that we might not get this. We might never get to see that apex. We might never get to see what Wemby does 3, 4, 5, 10 years down the line just because of the body and the size and everything that goes along with it. So just something I hadn't brought up on the air, but it's just that thing that I want to enjoy this so much because I don't know. And man, I had the Knicks -2 last night. I grabbed it by the live line at halftime. You get 19.5 at the half. I grabbed that, the Knicks. I'm like, they're going to have a comeback and at least get something to get inside of it. And then, of course, as it's coming down the stretch and it gets inside of 4 minutes and the Knicks take the lead, I'm like, I know what's happening here. Uh-huh. I want it to be 2-2, but the Knicks are going to win and win by a point. Mm-hmm. And what That's happens?
5: They won by a point.
24: And the Knicks won by a point.
5: The live line in the first half was 18-1 or something like that.
24: Is that how I
5: think
24: I
5: it
24: got
5: was.
24: On the money line?
5: I think it was 18-1 on the money line for the comeback in the first half. And of course they did. Just remarkable. You know what? Here's the bottom line. As sports fans, whether you like basketball, whether you like hockey, we've been entertained. Both of these winter sports coming to an end, both of them trying to outdo each other. I mean, that was an all-timer last night. The three of the first four games in the Stanley Cup playoff have gone to overtime. One of them has gone to double overtime. It's been unbelievable. This last night. So are we setting up for, when is game six? Is it Monday? Is it?
24: Let me look.
5: So
24: here.
5: Tonight, so last night it. Was Wednesday. Last night was Wednesday. So we're probably Saturday.
24: Saturday will be coming up. Game five Saturday in San Antonio. Tuesday then game six.
5: So Tuesday, Madison Square Garden, game six. I think you can bet with confidence that the Spurs are going to win game five.
24: I have a feeling you're going to see one of the referees that we normally get in games like this. Mm-hmm. One of the extenders is going to come out. And I don't think Dick Bavette is going to come out of retirement, but we're going to get a guy that is known, that is going to help out in a big-time way.
5: Because the Knicks are winning this at home.
24: Yes.
5: The Knicks are winning this at home. Boy, that building last night was unbelievable. And the people they didn't leave.
24: Right, yes.
5: That's what's remarkable. Your team's getting their you-know-what kicked.
24: Mm-hmm.
5: And they stayed. I mean, I'm guessing there was a couple of people that left. I'm not going to say everybody was there. But it was unbelievable to see that building at the end of the basketball. And all the celebrities were still there. It's not like somebody tried to duck out early.
24: Right.
5: Although when you're in the front row, I wonder how easy that is.
24: It's a little bit more difficult.
5: I would think, right?
24: Yes,
5: it's not like Taylor Swift's going to be able to sneak out.
24: Right. Yes.
5: Or Jerry Seinfeld or whomever was in the front row. Timothy Chalamet?
24: Chalamet, yep, absolutely.
5: Obviously, I know he's been doing a ton of films right now. Has he been around for a long time? He can't be, right?
24: 7, 8
5: Has
24: years.
5: Has he really?
24: Probably something in that range. Yeah, as a youngster, he did a live-action Willy Wonka. That's one that the kids watched, and I watched him in that one.
5: I missed that one.
24: Seen him in a couple other things. There was a movie came out where he's a ping pong player. Watch that on a flight.
5: Really?
24: Yeah. Like, and he's playing a guy that was famous back in like the 50s, 60s, something like that.
5: And he played Dylan.
24: Yes. I have not seen that.
5: No.
24: You a Dylan fan?
5: No, absolutely not. I mean, I honestly don't get him.
24: Yeah.
5: He can't sing a note.
24: No.
5: But maybe, Neil Young were not the greatest singer of all times either, right?
24: Yeah.
5: Look what, just fascinating seeing all of those A-listers down up close and personal. So, you know what I watched yesterday, and I'm so glad that I did, because I was just fascinated, and I'd heard so many people talking about it, including Sean. I think Lucas brought it up. People at the track brought it up. This was SportsCenter. Have you seen any of it yet?
24: I have not.
5: Oh, my God. If you're a sports fan of the 90s, Rich Eisen is sitting down with some of the people that made SportsCenter what it was. And episode one was with Dan Patrick.
24: Oh, nice.
5: It is such a great show. It is such a fascinating watch. Going behind the scenes. I didn't know Dan Patrick was responsible for those commercials.
24: Mm-hmm.
5: Did you?
24: No.
5: He was pissed off that all of the other shows at ESPN are getting all this promotional support from inside Bristol. And he says, why aren't you promoting my show? Would it kill you to do a little publicity for the big show or whatever was being called at the time? And they said, no, that's fine. You do it. And he did it.
24: Wow.
5: And reaching out to all of these athletes. And the first question, well, how much do you pay me? We can't pay anything.
24: Right.
5: And the first one, do you remember what the first one was? And I forgot about this, and it's a classic. It's Dan Patrick walking off the desk and walking through the lobby of ESPN.
24: Mm-hmm.
5: His coat's over his shoulder, and he's downtrodden. And you know who's playing the piano? Do you remember who's playing the piano?
24: I don't.
5: Grant Hill.
24: Grant wow. Hill.
5: And he started dun dun dun dun dun dun. And Patrick puts reach in his pocket, grabs a couple of bucks, and puts it in the tip jar on the piano. And it just kind of dovetailed from there. But it's Patrick and Stuart. Scott did not get along.
24: Oh, really?
5: And they don't sugarcoat it.
24: Uh huh.
5: It's a fascinating watch. It's on ESPN Plus. I don't know if it's actually on TV or not. But Berman's episode 2. Linda Cohn's a part of it.
24: Mike Greenberg, Chris Fowler,
5: there you go.
24: And
5: yeah.
24: Craig Kilborn, who was my favorite.
5: And he's the last one. He's episode 8.
24: It says episode 6 here.
5: Oh, maybe was there only 6?
24: Yep, there's only 6.
5: Okay,
24: yep.
5: So whatever the last episode is, he's the last one. I started to watch Berman. I'm not a Berman guy.
24: I've come back around.
5: You are now. Okay.
24: Yep.
5: I mean, I love the nicknames.
24: Yes.
5: I love the nicknames.
24: Went too far.
5: Yeah.
24: Yeah.
5: But the Patrick piece, I mean, he's such a professional.
24: Yeah.
5: He's so good. And you know, how many doors he had slammed in his face before he finally got his break.
24: I'm excited for that.
5: You should be.
24: Yeah.
5: And if you're in the audience and you watch SportsCenter, you know when I watch SportsCenter, Trent? I got up every day at 3:25 in the morning.
24: Unbelievable.
5: Every day. And I would watch 3:30 to 4:00, and then the 4:00 to 4:30
24: catch the wrap up,
5: and then I get in the car and drive to Indianola.
24: Hop in the car,
5: just
24: 25
5: just
24: minutes.
5: A short trip to Indianola. I don't know; it was probably a little longer than that. I think, but Diagonal was or whatever you call it, Interstate is it Highway 5? Whatever it is.
24: Yeah, around, wrapping so, around there.
5: Yeah. Yeah. Anyways, but such a great time and such a great era of sports there. I highly recommend it. I'm not saying I do all episodes, but the Patrick one is must watch.
24: So about an hour?
5: Hour and 13 minutes or something.
24: All right.
5: And there was one little, during the whole thing, there was one little pause for whoever the sponsor was. And I don't know what they do. I think it was an accounting firm or something. But it's just nonstop. And Eisen's such a great interviewer. And him and Patrick. And when Olbermann left, the fight for the chair alongside Dan, you know, the internal fight, and everybody wants to be with Dan Patrick. And just his, it's great. I don't want to say any more about it because I don't want people to be spoiled and know what's coming. It's a great, great watch.
24: So I have my favorite This Is SportsCenter commercial queued up for you.
5: Okay.
24: And I just found it. This is Jack Edwards.
5: Yeah.
24: That's a blast from the past
5: it
24: as well.
5: It is, because Jack Edwards ended up being the voice of the Boston Bruins.
24: Is that what he ended up doing?
5: And he lost his ability to speak.
24: Really?
5: Last year, he finally gave up the Nesson responsibilities of the voice of the Bruins. Yeah, but Jack Edwards, okay. Because I think I know where you're going.
24: Yes,
5: I think who else? Is Stuart Scott in it?
24: He is not.
5: Is Van Pelt in it?
24: Nope.
5: Then
24: Jack Edwards
5: know.
24: Is the only anchor that is in this
5: I
24: one. He is along
5: is.
24: With a new anchor that they're bringing in. I think you will remember this one because as a high schooler at this time, this was my dream.
8: You know, we've drafted kids right out of high school. We had this one kid. You would not believe the scouting reports. Raves up and down. Can't miss.
9: Once again, the Indians appear to be the team to beat.
8: Emotionally, though, he just wasn't prepared.
9: Jimmy Key is attempting
10: Jimmy
9: to come
10: Key,
9: back.
10: Jimmy Key, what's he like, 45? I could hit him.
8: I mean, it's a different game in here.
10: Jack, did you watch the game? I mean, didn't it suck? It sucked.
11: It is with much regret that I announced that I am leaving SportsCenter.
8: Bottom line, he came out too soon.
24: That was
5: pretty good.
24: It hit my funny bone in a way as a youngster, too, that wanted to do something like that. And every time now, I hear Jimmy Key's name or it comes up or I'm going through a list or whatever it is. Every single, Jimmy Key? What, he's like 45? Now I'm 46. That's the blast too from that one. But that one, Seth Hayes was the kid that played the part of the young high school anchor that they brought in. And that one, there were so many great ones.
5: Well, my favorite was in the ESPN cafeteria when Van Pelt, I think it was Scott Van Pelt and Stuart Scott are in it, and they're going to the drink station, and pouring half lemonade, half iced tea is Arnold Palmer.
24: Yes.
5: I mean, come on. How do you come up with that, right?
24: Yeah.
5: That's brilliant writing. Brilliant writing. And they're just in awe. Oh, my God. Anyways, good stuff. All right, let's talk about the Big 12 and where we're at with the situation that's going on. Trent, I cannot recall an incident of tribalism like this since Penn State. Wow. And Jerry Sandusky. Mm. Because you wouldn't believe back in the day, it was Peralta and I that were doing afternoon drive. And the Penn State fans that were calling in and calling us out of line.
24: Wow.
5: For trying to cut down Penn State and taking the stance that we did. And now we're seeing, and I have to believe that these are educated,
24: mm-hmm.
5: Intelligent, human, twisting themselves in knots to try and make the country believe that we're wrong, that this isn't this big of a deal. I can't believe the tribalism that's coming out of Lubbock, Texas. I truly can't.
24: I think we just have learned this fandom, sports fandom, and college sports fandom, it goes to a completely another level. We see it at different levels. I think at the professional level, too. You go back to Spygate and things like that with the Patriots.
5: Sure.
24: And Deflategate. Those were ones that definitely impacted. You could see there was
5: yeah.
24: a little back against the wall and some fighting back out of the Patriots fans. But college athletics, it's a different realm.
5: It truly
24: it is. It is such a part of the fabric of who you are and, mm-hmm. and the love that you have for your university and your alma mater and the team you grew up cheering for. It seems like it goes to another level. And I can't say I'm surprised. At all.
5: Yeah.
24: I was a little bit surprised. So Kirby's statement came out yesterday, Holcutt, the athletic director of Texas Tech, while we're on the air. So I read through it a little bit and read a piece of it on the air. In the beginning, all right, it's kind of, you know, word salad, gobbledygook.
5: Yeah.
24: Okay. And then you get into the meat of it, and then the pushback, and then the continued pushback from Cody Campbell,
5: mm-hmm.
24: who is athletics at Texas Tech University.
5: Yeah, right. He's writing the check.
24: He is the guy.
5: Yeah.
24: You have an athletic director, but
5: no,
24: it's Cody Campbell.
5: Cody Campbell's running the program.
24: Yes, this is his money.
5: His money's running the program.
24: And he is the one that has the say.
5: Mm-hmm.
24: And the pushback from them.
5: And Joey McGuire.
24: Absolutely.
5: They didn't murder anybody.
24: Who is so well respected in the coaching community, is beloved in the coaching community.
5: Uh-huh.
24: And now he is setting that absolutely on fire. Brendan Sorsby? That's a part two I don't think we've talked about. I mentioned with Nick.
5: Whether it's worthy to, is he good enough to be getting, is that what you mean?
24: We saw him.
5: You, is okay.
24: He's fine.
5: Yes.
24: He's a good quarterback.
5: Trent, I'm glad you went here. I couldn't agree with you more.
24: For Brendan, this is what you're going to mm-hmm. light college athletics on
5: yep.
24: fire.
5: Yep.
24: For Brendan Sorsby.
5: Right.
24: He's a nice quarterback.
5: Right.
24: Is he better than Will Hammond?
5: Is he better than Rocco Becht? About the same, right?
24: About the same, yes. Yeah. Inconsistent.
5: Uh-huh.
24: Can run a little bit.
5: Yep.
24: Can make some throws.
5: Yep.
24: I like Sorsby's toughness is probably the thing I like most.
5: Okay. Yep.
24: He'll put his head down. He's not scared. He
5: mm-hmm.
24: That's the part, but is he a, that's the part that still.

0: Nothing.
1: Yes.
0: It's crickets.
1: Yes. Saw this from Tom Mars, who is a famous lawyer that people definitely know a lot about.
0: I've heard of him.
1: He's been involved. He helped out Michigan. I think he was a part of maybe the Fab Five stuff. Anyway.
0: Was he? He's been around a while then.
1: Yes, absolutely. He tweeted this out yesterday. A supermajority of the Big 12 athletic director schools already have almost unlimited discretion to sanction Texas Tech. What's more, they also have the authority to amend the Big 12 bylaws at any time.
0: So this is written in stone?
1: This is. I see the amendment right here. He has it quote tweeted below it. I posted on Miller and Condon if you want to take a look at the retweet. They also have the authority to amend the Big 12 bylaws at any time to specifically require the immediate suspension or dismissal of any school which knowingly plays an athlete who is admitted to placing bets on his own team. Mm-hmm. Make the phone call to Tom Mars and the Big 12. And I said this Tuesday after we had kind of 24 hours to decipher, it's all down to the Big 12. The Big 12 is the one
0: place. You know who else it's down to? ESPN. Because ESPN, who has the contracts, they could say, you know what, for the betterment, and I don't think they will, but for the betterment of the sport, we are going to pay you the full freight, whether these Texas Tech games get played or not.
1: Yes.
0: We're not good. If you're getting, I'll just throw out a number, $400 million for playing your games. And if Texas Tech is not part of them, that number goes to $320 million because you're going to forfeit all these games, all that inventory. We're going to pay the $400.
1: Right. That would go a long way because you take these games away. And if it comes down, though, for Texas, for the Big 12 to say to Texas Tech, this is what's going to happen, right? We are amending our bylaws. Mm-hmm. You have to have a supermajority. You have to have 75% in order to do that. But I
0: got to think they're going to get it.
1: You're going to get the 12. Absolutely. I think you're going to get the 12 votes necessary.
0: Has Pollard spoke on this at all? Has anybody asked him?
1: I have not seen anything at
0: have
1: this
0: you seen
1: point.
0: Any other ADs? What's her name? Kansas State?
1: Gene Taylor.
0: He said something,
1: I think. Yes, he did. He lit it on fire when he was talking about it and calling it BS.
0: Yeah. What about Baylor? Have they said anything? Or TCU schools in the state of Texas?
1: Gene Taylor's really the only one that I have seen that has a quote that has been attributed to them. Mm-hmm. Everybody else, I'm sure, and there's probably got to be a little bit of a gag order too. I'm sure that your mark's probably saying, hey, let's stay quiet.
0: I'll do the speaking.
1: Let's stay quiet on this. We got to get all our ducks in a row before we come out there. And probably after Gene Taylor's quotes went public, I'm sure there was an email that went out to everybody.
0: Pipe down.
1: Let's not talk anymore. Uh-huh. Let's slow things down just a little bit. It comes down to the Big 12. Because Texas Tech, we know now, they're not going to do the right thing.
0: No, they're not. They're absolutely not going to.
1: And
0: they made that very clear.
1: And the right thing, if this truly is an addiction, is the right thing for his mental health to have him play football?
0: Apparently.
1: That's what they think. I already saw a couple of plays from Brendan Sorsby during his career.
0: Yeah.
1: People questioning. There was an interception last year on fourth down against West Virginia that people are pointing to. It was fourth and one. He's rolling out. He's getting hit. Tosses it right to a West Virginia player. Pick six. Of course, that's going to come out.
0: Sure.
1: Because questions do come out with that.
0: Yes, absolutely. How many times you get on Twitter the next day after a game? Rigged.
1: Right.
0: Rigged. Mm-hmm. Refs are in on it. Rigged. I mean, my God. We'll take a timeout. More on this with Matt Poston's Heartland College Sports coming up. He will join us. Frank Schwab will do a little NFL. We'll pick Frank's brain on what's going on Texas Tech with the gambling because he does write sports talk wagering at yahoosports.com. He's 1 o'clock. Poston's next. Miller and Condon, glad you're with us as we're talking sports with you on the Iowa Sports Radio Network.
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0: there. 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

0: 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Any of the fine affiliates or anywhere in the iHeart app, we're grateful that you're here. We'll take you until just before 2 o'clock off the bench at that time. Let's talk some Big 12 with our friend Matt Poston's Heartland College Sports, terrific website for all things Big 12. And Matt joins us. Matt, Trent, and Ken, what a story! What a turn this thing continues to take. Just on Heartland College Sports right now, finding out the Texas Attorney General is now threatening the Big 12. Everybody's lining up on Texas Tech's side. It reminds me, Matt, going back, I guess, about probably, 16 years, whatever it is now, to the Penn State fans when they circled the wagons around Sandusky and he really didn't do anything wrong. Why is everybody picking on us? That's what I get. Obviously, the stories are nowhere related. Don't get me wrong that way. But the tribalism is what I'm referring to. These are educated. These are smart people that are twisting themselves and not to actually believe that this is okay. I don't get it.
1: Yeah, I don't get it either. And I think what this really boils down to is I think that most of the folks at Texas Tech thought that this judge was not going to grant this injunction and that it wouldn't be their problem anymore. They'd be able to clean their hands legally and say, the judge has spoken, he can't play. Sorry, Brendan, we'll support you in any way you can, aside from playing you, but the judge says we can't play you. Well, the judge played them and said, not only can Brendan Sursby play, but Tech can't cut him. If, you know, every legal expert that I've read through on Twitter, I mean actual lawyers, actual people who know what they're doing, have all said the injunction isn't broad. Like, most injunctions are really broad for that purpose. This one's a little more specific, and it really kind of bars Tech from actually cutting him from the team. That's been their interpretation of the language. Doesn't mean you have to play him, but Tech's kind of in a spot where they can't really just, like, make him go away. You know, Brendan has to decide he wants to go away. But, you know, I've been a sports fan my entire life, and one of the few things that have been tried and true, if you bet on your team, you go to jail. Yep. And what I mean by that is you get suspended. Pete Rose got suspended. You know, kids from Iowa and Iowa State got suspended. Brendan Sursby gambled on Indiana football while he was in Indiana and on the roster. He has admitted to that. That, to me, is a one-year suspension. Mm-hmm. If you want to give him an extra red shirt so he can play next year, I'm fine with that. I don't want to end the kid's career. But the NCAA did the right thing suspending him. They did the right thing going to court. But because I think of their whole track record the last 20 years, they were just bound to lose. And honestly, deep down when this whole thing started, I thought to myself, this is where we're going to end up in June and July. We're going to end up with a mess. And that's exactly where we've ended up.
2: It is a mess. And it feels like maybe the one last hope for people that want to see this righted. It comes down to the Big 12. There has been multiple multiple conversations that have happened with the athletic directors and the commissioner, Brett Yormark, at this point in time. There was one dissenting voice. Of course, came from Texas Tech and Kirby Holcutt. With the Big 12 and what they can do, the power that they can to, I guess, change bylaws, change the structure of things, is this a real possibility in your mind, Matt, that it's going to come down to the Big 12 having to step in because Texas Tech feels like they're digging their heels in deeper and deeper here, that the Big 12 is the one that can end this charade?
1: Well, it seems like they have a lot of broad power to do that based on the bylaws. You know, like you said, a supermajority of the athletic directors and or presidents can, you know, change the bylaws that they want to. There's a lot of flexibility there, I think, for the conference to do something if that's what they want to do. I think the real trick is finding something that doesn't alienate Texas Tech too much because they are a member of the conference and you don't want to alienate them to the nth degree, but also make everybody happy across the conference. It's a really tricky situation, and I would contend there's one other person that could do something about this.
0: Who?
1: Dr. Lawrence Shavonek, who is the president of Texas Tech University and is about as friendly, athletic friendly as a president as you're going to find in college sports. He could get all these guys together and just say, look, Brendan can't play. He can be a student here. He can be on scholarship. We can support him, all that, but he can't play. He's like the one other person right now that could be the adult in the room and say, hey, we can't do this. Because Tech is risking its entire reputation as an athletic department mm-hmm. on one kid and on something that we all agree was wrong. And if I'm a kid on that team, if I'm a teammate, deep down, I'm like, is this worth it for one guy? Mm-hmm. Yes. When you got Will Hammond sitting over here and he's a good quarterback and we've got a great defense and you put together a great football team, we're really going to risk the biscuit on one guy? If I'm a player on that team, I'm talking to Joe McGuire, like, really? This guy? A guy who has played in the Big 12 for 2 years and, you know, the whole Cody Campbell yesterday on Dan Dakich. Everybody's scared of Brendan Sorsby. He's played in this conference for 2 years. Nobody's scared of Brendan Sorsby, trust me.
0: No, I couldn't agree with you more. Trent brought that up this morning. That's one thing I hadn't thought of. It's absolutely spot on. You know, when Texas left, we were going, well, what's this conference going to look like? Who's everybody going to hate? I mean, everybody hated Texas, right? Now it's, I mean, there's no doubt about this, right? I mean, if you didn't like Bill Self before, he's now number two. Because Texas Tech is public enemy number one in this conference amongst Big 12 fans right now. I saw it on your site that the AG is now suing. And Trent told me about this guy by the name of Tom Mars. And this is just a brief sentence. If the Texas AG sues the Big 12 for violating the federal antitrust laws, which apparently was outlined in that letter, he's not going to be able to litigate that claim before a state judge. As a matter of law, this case would be litigated in a federal district court. That's not going to work in their favor, one would assume.
1: No, and no one's ever accused the Texas Attorney General of being smart. Yeah, and there's a whole other layer to this, too. You know, Brendan Sorsby admitted to gambling at Texas Tech. Oh, by the way,
0: it's not legal.
1: Gambling is illegal
0: yes.
1: in all forms in the state of Texas.
0: Yes.
1: He violated state law. And if I understand correctly, he had people bet for him
0: yes, he did.
1: By proxy across state lines.
0: Yes.
1: That is illegal by federal law.
0: Absolutely.
1: I mean, that's like, we're not just talking about athletics. If there were an enterprising, you know, assistant district attorney somewhere or an enterprising federal attorney somewhere, you'd have every reason in the world to haul Brendan Sorsby into court and try him on those charges as well. I mean, this is so far beyond the NCAA at this point. It's a mess that could continue to be a mess for some time. But, you know, all the legal posturing aside, you know, Texas Tech has to know deep down they are destroying their reputation, mm-hmm. a reputation they have built hard over the past couple of years of being a scrappy athletic program that we've all praised for how they've
0: yes.
1: used the portal, how they've used NIL, how they've leveraged modern college athletics to build up their athletic department, not just in football, but, I mean, softball, basketball, baseball, everywhere across their campus. They're destroying it over one guy, and there's a really easy out. Just tell him he can't play football.
0: Yep.
1: He can be on the team, but he can't play.
0: Yep. And would they have to pay him in that case? Would you recommend that?
2: I think Campbell's already said he would.
0: He would pay him?
2: Yes.
1: I would absolutely recommend paying him. Pay yeah. him the money. Give him his $5 million. It sucks, but
0: yep.
1: give it to him.
0: Yep.
1: Avoid any semblance of a lawsuit. Just give him his money.
0: Yep.
1: He can sit there. He can go to the NFL. He can do whatever he wants. He just can't play.
0: Yep.
2: Many of these guys are mercenaries coming in, getting a paycheck, going out there and playing. Is there a chance that this could, I don't want to say divide the locker room, but it's a lot of extra. It's a lot of extra for guys that
1: oh, yeah.
2: haven't dealt with anything like this. And the concern for Joey McGuire when we actually get to the football side of things, one way or the other, regardless of how this eventually plays out, this is a whole lot of headache for a lot of people. And, locker rooms, I mean, the way guys are talking, and can you believe this and the back and forth there? Could this really take down? Texas Tech's really talented, but we've seen really talented teams that have disappointed. Are we possibly heading in that direction with the Red Raiders?
1: Coaches don't like extra. That's been my experience in 30 years in this business. Coaches do not like extra. Some players can deal with extra. Some players can't. But this is going to be a whole level of extra. Let's just say Sorsby does play. Let's just say he does take the field with them. Every road game is going to be an absolute garbage fest.
0: Yeah.
1: I mean, they're going to Stillwater. They're going to Boulder,
0: Cincinnati.
1: They're going to Waco, Cincinnati. I mean, every one of those environments is going to be, on one level, incredible.
0: Yeah.
1: But on another level, is that really good for Brendan Sorsby's mental health? If that's your argument, if your argument is he has a gambling addiction, I believe he has a gambling addiction.
0: I do too.
1: That is a mental health issue.
0: Yeah.
1: Do you really think that's good for his mental health to put him in that environment right now? I don't. That is, to me, one of the arguments that really doesn't ring true from a tech standpoint. That's good for his mental health to throw him into a game at Cincinnati in October where they are going to eviscerate him? No, that's not good for him.
0: No, I couldn't agree with you more. Have any of the other Texas schools in the Big 12, have they commented on this? Have you heard from Houston? Have you heard from Baylor or from TCU? Have they said anything about these circumstances?
1: They've said very little. I don't think Mike Buddy at TCU's had a comment. I don't think that the AD at Baylor's had a comment. I think Eddie Nunez has talked about it only to the point of we've talked about it internally. I don't think anybody's talking. And one thing that I thought was interesting is as I was reading Kirby Hokut's statement yesterday, I thought to myself, well, what did he have to say about the Iowa State stuff in 2023? I was curious about that. I couldn't find a statement from him in 2023 about that. In fact, I could find barely any kind of statements from any other athletic directors 3 years ago when the whole Iowa State thing was happening. So I have to imagine that the league has probably asked most of the athletic directors to keep their comments publicly to a minimum, Gene Taylor excluded. but I also think that, you know, if you're the conference and you're trying to, you know, you're trying to keep 15 teams, 16 teams together, I don't think it necessarily serves you to have those guys talking out right now. But I do love what Gene Taylor said. I mean, I think he spoke for pretty much everybody else in the conference when he said what he said the other day.
2: I do know that Texas Tech was one of the athletic department's universities that voted against allowing college athletes. They were going to open up the gambling laws. You could bet if you're 21 years old in your state, it's legal. You can bet on professional sports. If you're a football player, you can bet on the NBA or the NHL or Major League Baseball. And Texas Tech said no to that less than a year ago.
0: And here we are.
2: And here we are once again.
0: Oh, fascinating.
2: It's dominated the conversation. Hey, I do have one a little bit off the wall topic I wanted to hit quickly. West Virginia, this West Virginia baseball story is awesome. I love the way they play. They play small ball. They're gritty. They get Troy in the first round. Feels like they got a great shot. Maybe even get into a championship. What's the word in Big 12 circles? How many of those Mountaineer fans are making their way just to the west of us over to Omaha?
1: Oh, I think there's a pretty good contingent out there. I mean, McAfee's out there, I think, tomorrow doing a show out there before the first game. So that's a big deal. I know the whole – there's been as much scuttlebutt about – can West Virginia break LSU's record at the Rocco's Jello Shot Challenge as there is about whether West Virginia can win a national championship. I'm sure the Big 12 is pulling for them behind the scenes, but it's going to be a tough go. I mean, you got five SEC teams in the final eight. SEC's always been a great baseball conference. They've got some of their best teams there. West Virginia, the way they've played this tournament, you get to this point, anybody can win. And the way that they seem to have this ability to pull games out at the end that you just don't think they can win, it gives them a little bit of an edge emotionally. Certainly not physically, but certainly emotionally. They go into this tournament feeling like they can beat anybody in the country.
0: If any college football Big 12 media was on the fence whether they're going to football media days or not in the next month, I'm guessing that is probably a change. It's going to be. And that's about a month, right? Maybe not even a month from now.
1: We're going to be in Frisco in about a month, and it's going to dominate the conversation. It's going to be... I'm really interested to see what the televised portion of the press conference looks like for Joey McGuire if this isn't resolved by then. If it is resolved and Brendan Sorsby is no longer there, then it kind of gets him off the hook a little bit. But it was comment in Houston last night was really just, I don't even understand why he even thought that was a good thing to say. The argument didn't work for Jackie Sherrill in 1987. It sure isn't going to work for Brendan Sorsby in 2016.
0: Matt Poston's Heartland College Sports. 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It really is. Matt, thanks for what you do for us. Appreciate it, Matt. Talk to you down the road. See you, buddy.
1: Thanks, guys.
0: Yep, good to talk to you. Matt Poston's as we check in on the Big 12. 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
21: 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Nothing. 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

0: Suave. We'll talk NFL with Trent and I to kick off hour number two. I guess we should acknowledge the fact, and it is a fact, that the White Sox wake up in first place this morning in the Central Division of the American League. What a story.
1: It's wild.
0: It truly is. Now, I was watching Puck on Monday night. I didn't even know this. Costas and Steve Stone worked mm-hmm. together. That would have been a good listen.
1: Absolutely. I was kind of disappointed. Sean had alerted the group that, yeah, that he was on the broadcast, and I was with you. I was kind of, oh, I wish I would have known
0: yeah,
1: that.
0: Yeah, me too.
1: I would have tuned in. But the story of Montgomery getting his first career hit,
0: yeah.
1: his first career start,

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1: I thought I was safe.
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4: 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Trent and Angel just before the top of the hour. That time off the bench on Roberts. Lucas Strain, 2 until 5. Overtime Iowa, 5 until 6. Let's talk some NFL, shall we? 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Frank, Trent and Ken in Des Moines, thanks for giving us a few minutes. Truly appreciate it. Before we get into the NFL, I just want to get your take on the whole Texas Tech thing. You're a college football fan, Wisconsin and grad, you like college football some years more than the other, putting it mildly. 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Your thoughts?
5: I mean, it's honestly mind blowing that it's even being discussed. Like, there's one golden rule, and that's why, you know, the Pete Rose Hall of Fame stuff. Even I'm like, well, I get where you guys are coming from, but there's one golden rule here. You can't break it. It's not hard to break. It's not like taking tainted supplements and you're, you know, like, it's pretty easy. Do not bet on your sport. Definitely do not bet on or against your team. He did that. And I can't believe the ruling went down like this. It just shows, first of all, it shows how bad the NCAA is in court. They have no power. This ruling kind of took away any, even semblance of power they had. This is basically saying, there's not a rule you can enforce, because you can't enforce this rule, you can't enforce anything,
4: that's
5: right?
4: A great point, yeah.
5: So, and it just, so that is part of the layers of this. And then the other layer is, I mean, look, I know college sports and college football is a greedy, me-first business, but at some point, doesn't Texas Tech say, you know what, this is wrong? Like, there's, I know this kid's a good quarterback, but at some point, the good of the sport, to some, like, I just want one adult involved in college sports to stand up and do something for good of the sport, whether it's not expanding the tournament or whether it's not moving teams to conferences across three time zones or whatever it shall be. And this was pretty easy for me. If you're Texas Tech, you just say, somebody, the president there, the whatever, just says, this is wrong. This is not correct that this kid should be able to play college football. The whole different can of worms with the NFL, I don't even know what to make of it yet. I don't really

0: I think NFL teams are going to have a tough time with this because the perception's going to be, look, Brandon Sorsby is going to get into some NFL game or college game, right? And he's going to throw a pick six.
1: Yep.
0: And you know what the reaction's going to be. I mean, players make mistakes all the time, but this one is going to be, well, is he throwing the game? Is he point shaving? It's almost impossible not to think that when this has been played out in such a public way. I don't know what the NFL does. Like, I mean, at the same point, I just talked about college sports being greedy and me first. So is the NFL. And if they think he's a good quarterback and somebody can get a value in the fourth round, someone like the Cleveland Browns is going to take him. Like, it's just going to happen. But at the same time, this is such a seedy mess. I just feel. Kind of for everybody involved, it's just dumb. Like I just think the court screwed this up so bad. But again, it just shows how the NCAA can't win any case in court. If you can't win this case in court, you cannot win any single case in court.
2: We see it continually. It happens time after time, the NCAA getting walloped in this one. Well, the offseason topic for me is the return of Patrick Mahomes. Though I'm not a Chiefs fan, just for the betterment of the league, a Bronco fan across from me disagrees with that part of it. But what have you heard about rehab? We always hear ahead of schedule. What exactly that means? And as we look forward, after the Chiefs just dominated this division and obviously changed a year ago, well, how do we wrap our mind around the 2026 Kansas City Chiefs?
0: Yeah, and there's been no bad news. I mean, it all seems to be leading toward Patrick Mahomes being ready for the opener. Obviously, you look at just the way the NFL scheduled this. I don't think they schedule Monday Night Football for Patrick Mahomes and the Chiefs if they think there's a significant risk of him missing that game. You don't want Justin Fields starting on Monday Night Football Week 1. Like, you just, that's not what you want. So I think you read the tea leaves there, and, they obviously don't schedule on a whim. they kind of had to have some information, and the Chiefs giving, I don't think the contract has anything to do with it. I mean, they're not worried about whether he's there for Week 1 or Week 3 when they give him $500 million through 2033. But I just think everything is pointing that way that he's going to be available. But, there's a difference between being on the field and being your normal self. I think we get that confused a lot of times. Like, oh, Patrick Mahomes is going to be back Week 1. Okay, that's great. He's going to be less than 9 months removed from ACL surgery. It doesn't mean he's going to be the same guy right away. I worry about that. I worry he's rushing back. I understand why he is, but it does worry me that it's going to set him. It's almost going to. He's not going to be himself for a while. We'll see. And that kind of really. Look, the Chiefs weren't as good as they were in 2024 because of close games and the record in it. They weren't as bad as they were in 2025 because of close games and the record in it. I don't know what to make of them, really. You trade away a Trent McDuffie, who is now the highest paid cornerback in NFL history. You have the Rashee Rice issues. Travis Kelce's not getting any younger. You did go 6-11 last year, whether it was bad luck or not, and you just say, who is this Chiefs team right now with Patrick Mahomes coming off surgery? The division's tough. I don't know. Like you said, I think clearly that and the Rams / Myles Garrett are the storylines of the season going in. And the Chiefs, like, did we just see the end of the dynasty, or does it keep going? I don't have a great answer to that right now.
1: Let me pick your brain on the Garrett move. And I'm going to do it from a Cleveland perspective. I'm a Broncos fan, not a Cleveland fan. But you know what? I think that they're starting to figure it out over there, Frank. And I know they don't have a quarterback, but I guess it's going to be Watson. But I like what they did in the draft. Garrett, yeah, you hate to lose him, but you bring in a Jared Verse who looks like he could be any kind of player. You're acquiring draft pick. You're building for the future. That doesn't always work out, but I kind of think maybe are the adults in charge in Cleveland now? Has there been kind of a changing of the guard? I'm not saying they're going to win the division. They're not. They're probably going to finish toward the bottom of the division. But I think for the first time, maybe in a while, Browns fans have a little bit of hope.
0: Yeah, I can see that. I looked at it in this way for the Browns. You just had maybe the greatest defensive player of all time for 9 years, I think it was, eight maybe. And you got nothing out of it, literally nothing, like team success-wise. You got one playoff win on the road as a wild card team. That's it. It was almost a referendum on the franchise that they traded Myles Garrett away in his prime, coming off a record-setting season. He's the best player in football, period. Like, I know Josh Allen is more valuable, Mahomes, Lamar, because they play quarterback. Myles Garrett's the best player in football. Like, he's beyond being compared to Micah Parsons and T.J. Watt and guys of this era. He's now should be compared to Reggie White and Bruce Smith. Like, that's where he is. And for the Browns to go nowhere with him, and just kind of wave the white flag and say, well, we got to start over. We're trading Myles Garrett. That almost was damning on the franchise to me. But like you said, they did get a lot back. I do like Jared Verse. The picks, look, the Rams are going to be drafting.
1: Yeah, it's true.
0: Three. I mean, these are unless just the wheels fall off somehow, there's not going to be some top 10 picks suddenly. So that factors into it for me. I just don't know. Now, if part of this, look, if this is some part of diabolical plot to get one of the top three picks of the draft and get your quarterback, all right, I could kind of see that, honestly. Like, if you're like part of the math here is we're not as good without Myles Garrett. We're going to lose more games. We're not going to win five games like last year. Maybe we win two games and we get Arch Manning. Okay, like that actually makes sense to me because without a quarterback, none of this works. Deshaun Watson, I will say this. I've been railing about this all offseason. The fact that not only are they starting Deshaun Watson, but they've been laying the tracks. Trust me, I just got done writing. You guys, I'd like to talk about my previews. My previews, I've been writing previews. They're going to come out soon. But in the Browns preview, go through the timeline I set out of when the Browns started laying the groundwork in the national media for Deshaun Watson to start last year. The first we started hearing about this was December 6th. They've been on some media blitz to try to convince everybody this is an okay idea. Starting Deshaun Watson is maybe the most embarrassing thing I've seen in 25 years covering the NFL. Why? What are you doing? We know Deshaun Watson cannot play. He cannot play anymore. He is terrible. He is the worst quarterback in football. And you're doing this why? Because you spent a lot of money on a contract? Really? That's the reason? You're doing this for a miserable human being, so that's not it. I'm embarrassed for the Browns because they can't feel any shame for themselves. This is starting Deshaun Watson. So that's my little Deshaun Watson rant. They need a new quarterback. Nothing's getting off the ground until they figure that out. And historically, the Browns have never been able to figure that out. So, yeah, they did okay in this trade getting picks and Verse. I get that. I still don't really trust the Browns to get this right, though. Why should I? Why should any of us trust the Browns to get this right?
2: Very, very fair. That organization has been rough as they've come back and even before that have had their struggles. So the Bears Stadium situation. Frank, you as a national reporter, it's a story in Chicago. It's a story in the Midwest. But for you on the national scale, how is it looked at? And have you heard much more from the NFL? It felt like for a while there was a push from the NFL. Hey, figure this crap out. Just get it done one way or the other. And now we might be going back. Special legislation could be a possibility. Maybe we'll just push it back another year. The Bears Stadium situation, how you take it in as a national reporter?
0: It's so complicated. And I get the sentiment of the Bears should be, at least in Illinois, not, much less Chicago. Like, there's just something weird and bad about them not being in Illinois, being in Indiana. But yet the New York Giants play in Jersey. The San Francisco 49ers play nowhere near San Francisco. If you've ever been there, it's not close to San Francisco. Yeah. So we've gotten used to that. I don't know why it's different with the Bears. Maybe it's because of the Midwest. Maybe it's because of the territorial aspect of being in the Midwest. Trust me, being from Wisconsin, we're very proud of what we have, and where we are. And I'm sure Illinois people don't want to lose the Bears to Indiana. That's kind of weird. I think it'll pass. I think if this happens, we'll look down the road 10 years and say, whatever. They're in Hammond. They're close enough. They're closer to Chicago than the 49ers are to San Francisco, right? Look, the Cardinals don't play at Phoenix, and a lot of Dallas does not play in Dallas. And I mean, it's just there's a lot of that examples of this, but this is a little different just because of the franchise, the history, the city. I want to see them stay in Illinois. I just think it's good for the history of the sport and the fabric of the sport, but I think we're going to get over it. Everything, there's been no real movement to keep them in Illinois. Like, great. Like okay, here's the plan. We're going to get this done. And I don't even mind that. I'm over the whole the taxpayers paying for stadiums. I just think it's stupid. I know it's easier when your favorite team's not on the line, when the Bucks were maybe moving from Milwaukee. I was happy that the taxpayers came up with the money to keep them in Milwaukee. Trust me. I get it from a fan aspect. But from just an adult, like, Nevada paying $750 million for a Raiders stadium. The NFL's got money. What are we doing? Why are we doing this? So I don't necessarily blame Illinois for balking at this whole thing, but yet I do think they're going to move to Indiana. There's been no real, news movement toward, hey, we're keeping the Bears in Illinois, and this is why.
1: Let's talk a little sports wagering. I loved your piece on just because you're the overwhelming favorite or the favorite to win the Super Bowl doesn't mean it's going to happen.
0: Yeah.
1: You pointed out it's happened, what, three times, I think, twice the Patriots, once the Chiefs.
0: Four times in 29 years the preseason favorite has won the Super Bowl. That's crazy, right?
1: Yeah, I would have thought the same thing. This year it's the Rams. It was funny, you mentioned, we were talking about Garrett a minute ago. I don't recall a quarterback or a non-quarterback moving a line like this did. I think they were plus 750 before the announcement. Now they're 5.5 to 1. The Rams, obviously, they're going for it. The Super Bowl's in their stadium. Stafford's not getting any younger. You mentioned McDuffie. They went out. I still don't get the Simpson pick, but we'll save that for another day. Boy, the Rams are going to be tough to knock off, Frank. And maybe the biggest competition might lie in their own division, and I'm not sure it's the defending champion, because the Niners might finally, one of these years, going to get healthy. But the Rams deserve to be favorite, but that doesn't necessarily mean they're going to win.
0: No, I mean, if you're picking teams right now, you almost have to pick the Rams. They're the best team. They are the best team. They might have been the best team last year. I don't think so. I think Seattle was better. But if that two-point conversion call goes the other way on Thursday Night Football in Week 16, we're probably talking about the Rams being defending champions. I mean, that's how big that play was. Any other team in any other offseason trades for Trent McDuffie, the highest-paid cornerback in NFL history. That is the highlight of the offseason. It's an afterthought now for the Rams because they added the best defensive player in the game. I think he's, given where he is in his career, I think he's the best player ever to be traded. Mm. And I mean, I'm not talking about like Brett Favre being traded right after his rookie year with Atlanta, or even,
1: right.
0: I think Myles Garrett is better than Randy Moss in 2005. Right. I think he's, given where he is in his career, I think this is the best player ever to be traded in the NFL. And he should impact a line like that. The Rams are just absolutely loaded. But as you know, we talked about the favorites rarely winning, and there's reasons. Injuries, so that's a big one. Like, Stafford goes down, if either of the receivers go down, this isn't the same team. And you just get to a point, any sport, you get a one and done. I mean, any team can beat any team. If the 2007 Patriots didn't win a Super Bowl, the 2026 Rams are not guaranteed to win a Super Bowl. I'll tell you that. So it's going to be very interesting. And there's other good teams. There's some. It's not like it's the Rams and everybody else. I don't view it that way. I just think Rams are clearly better. But there are some really good teams this year who are going to compete with them and can beat them in a one-game scenario. So, yeah, the Rams have to be the Super Bowl pick, if you're being honest. But, man, it's always hard. It's always hard to run that gauntlet of an NFL season and get to the finish line.
2: Frank, I love our neighbors to the north, the Minnesota Vikings coming up this season. I think they have a chance to win this division. I think they have a quarterback. Even competent Kyler Murray is a huge step up, obviously, than what they had. But I saw something interesting from training camp, from OTAs, as Kyler Murray mentioned that it's been difficult splitting reps with J.J. McCarthy. We know that Kyler Murray, maybe he's a different kind of cat. Yeah, the video game saga with him and not studying his playbook, instead playing video games all night long. Does that raise any red flags for you? Just your thoughts overall on the Vikings going into the season.
0: That's the thing. I'm not a Kyler Murray fan. I just think, as I pointed out a few times, he's played a lot of football. We should know who – he's played more games than Terrell Davis, and Terrell Davis is in the Hall of Fame. Okay? Like, this is not some guy who are like, what comes next for Kyler Murray? We know who he is as a player, and he's very average. He just is. Like, I don't like him as a player. But I think so much of last year – I'll bring up my preview again. I remember doing the Colts preview last year and being like, this team went 8-9 with the worst quarterback play in the NFL. If they could just get decent quarterback play – and I didn't follow through on it, and I didn't rank them high enough, and I didn't bet on them or anything like that, like a dummy. But – I thought, why can't this team be 10-11 wins with decent quarterback play? And the Vikings are the same way. They went 9-8 with the 32nd best passer rating in the NFL last year. Kyler Murray's not going to be the 32nd best quarterback in the NFL. I don't love him, but I also know he's an average middle-of-the-road quarterback. And you put that on a team that went 9-8 with the worst quarterback play, yeah, why can't the Vikings get the 12 wins? They've won 14 a couple years ago. It's a very interesting team. Again, they lost a lot. They lost a lot on the line because of salary cap stuff. I don't love Kyler Murray, but I do like Kevin O'Connell. I do like the nucleus of their team. I love Brian Flores. I could see it. I could see the Vikings kind of, we look up and we're like, wow, they're 6-2. That's I didn't see that coming, and I don't think it's because of Kyler Murray. I think it's just because Kyler Murray is so much better than what they had last year.
1: Let me run my team for 2026 by. It's the Dallas Cowboys. I like what they've done. Yep. I like the receiving core. I think the Cowboys, this is Jarrah's best chance to get back to the Super Bowl. Maybe his last best chance, not getting any younger. I like what the Cowboys have done and where they're at this year, Frank. How about you?
0: Absolutely, absolutely. The offense, they were in such a unique spot where their offense needed no work this offseason. Just run it back next year. You're going to have a top five offense. You know that. Like, there's injuries, whatever. But you just know your offense is good. We could just put everything into the defense. The Caleb Downs pick was my favorite pick of the draft. Yeah. I think he's a difference-making guy, and safety is just undervalued in the NFL for whatever reason. I think just changing from Eberflus to Christian Parker, who comes from the Vic Fangio tree at the Eagles, I think that coordinator change means a lot to the Cowboys. Can they be the 13th, 14th best defense in the NFL? If you are, I think you win the NFC East. I think you get into the playoffs, and I like my chances. If Pickens is – the one question I have is George Pickens, because he's clearly not going to be happy playing on the franchise tag. You kind of kept him in line for a year, and he didn't really have any issues. Now he's unhappy, clearly unhappy. He didn't get the deal he wanted. You saw Alec Pierce, who's not the player that George Pickens is. You saw Alec Pierce get four times what he made. Is George Pickens just going to be happy all year and not raise a stink and just be that guy? I don't know. That's unpredictable. But if George Pickens is locked in and they kind of stay away from major injuries, yeah, I like the Cowboys to win the East, and I don't disagree with you. If we didn't have the Rams looming, I might pick them to go to the Super Bowl. Like, they're that good.
1: Yeah, I agree. Best kicker in the league, too.
2: That helps. Definitely the most powerful leg, no doubt about that. Frank, last thing from me. You like to wager like Ken and I do. It's going to, certainly once we get through the Stanley Cup and the NBA Finals, that NFL content's really going to be picking up. Everybody's going to come up with their dark horse. So Ken and I want to get ahead of the curve. You got a dark horse pick, some kind of future, something you want to put in your back pocket that you're feeling good before all the vultures come in and hurt the price.
0: You know, I think the one thing that sticks out to me is Justin Herbert for MVP.
2: Ooh.
0: I think that you get his two tackles back. Yeah. You get a better offensive coordinator. He was playing pretty well before Joel went down. He's one of those players that the media loves and the media votes, so that helps him. I think the Chargers are going to be pretty good. They have to win the West for him to win MVP. I think it's just the idea of a guy from even though Stafford did it, but that was kind of a special case. I think and he's about 30-1 right now, 25-1. He's in that range. He's getting pretty good odds. So yeah, I think if you're asking me what, you know, kind of longer shot we can get behind right now, he checks a lot of the boxes. And it's going to be hard because Josh Allen's going to be great. And if Mahomes plays well, he's going to be a sentimental favorite. And Lamar, I think, is going to bounce back. And there's so many good quarterbacks in the league now. Yeah, Burrow's going to be back. And Caleb Williams might take that leap and become a media darling. But I just think Justin Herbert is the guy who, if you looked up and you said, wow, he threw for 45 touchdowns and 4,800 yards, I don't think anybody would be that blown away by that. I think he has that in him, especially with, you know, the offensive tackles coming back and the upgraded offense coordinator, Mike McDaniel. So I think that's the one where I'm looking at and saying, yeah, I want a piece of that. I want a piece of that going into the season, and let's see how that plays out.
1: Last thing, Frank, when we were previewing the show, what's coming up, we mentioned your team previews that they're about to hit, and that's always one of the boxes we check as we get closer. When will the Team 32 be published? It's got to be getting close, right? A couple of weeks?
0: It is. I meant to look this up before I came on with you guys because I knew you would ask, and I forgot. I think it's coming in 2 weeks. I will actually. I just got married on Saturday. We're going on a honeymoon, but they're all. Yeah, thank you. They're all written. Not all of them. About the first 15 are written. They'll start cranking out about. I believe it was. It's not June 20th. That can't be right. It's got to be a little bit before that. I think maybe in June 20. It's somewhere around that week. It's not next week. It's week after that. Number 32 will be your Miami Dolphins. I'll give you that spoiler alert. That's a big shock, I know, to you guys. But, yes, they start soon. And, You can count them back. It's weekdays. It's the day before the Hall of Fame game, mm-hmm. and then count 32 weekdays back from that, and that's when they start.
1: Yeah, since Peter King hung it up to you, are the one that alerts us that the NFL is back when you start publishing these. Great stuff. Frank, thanks for doing this. Appreciate it as always, and we'll talk to you down the road. Thank you, Frank Schwab.
0: Sounds good, guys.
1: Yep, good to talk to you. Congratulations on getting married. The Justin Herbert thing is too late. He's 10-1.
2: Yeah, I saw that. The best price that I saw, 10-1 at Circa. There is an 11-1 at both FanDuel and BetRivers.
1: Is there?
2: But not getting that 25-1 that was out there earlier this year. Somebody been gobbling those up.
1: So did you
2: see? Was that you?
1: No, I do have some bets. In fact, I got one on one of your guys I'm going to get into in a second.
2: Okay.
1: The first six, the shortest six prices to win the MVP in the NFL.
2: Mm-hmm.
1: They're all quarterbacks. Yep. They're all AFC quarterbacks.
2: Wow.
1: Allen, Jackson, Mahomes, Herbert, Burrow, May.
2: Not surprising, I guess.
1: I'm not surprised. I'm a little PO'd.
2: Yes.
1: Where's my guy?
2: 35-1. Seems like too steep of a price to even put a lottery ticket in there for.
1: So, the offensive player of the year.
2: Mm-hmm.
1: I took a shot on a bear.
2: You took a shot on a bear. Offensive player of the year.
1: Mm-hmm.
2: Rome Odunze.
1: No. Your guy.
2: Loveland.
1: No.
2: Caleb?
1: Your guy. Burden.
2: Luther Burden? Luther Burden?
1: I listened to Ben Johnson.
2: How many puffs had you had at this point?
1: It was early in the day.
2: Burden.
1: Listened to Ben Johnson say, you know what? Somebody asked him a question about his team this year. If you're buying stock on one guy in my roster, I'd buy stock on Luther Burden.
2: What would Luther Burden have to put up statistically to win Offensive Player of the Year?
1: A bunch of touchdowns, and he's got the capability to do it.
2: 105 catches.
1: Yes.
2: 1,400
1: yes.
2: yards and 16 touchdowns.
1: He's now 120-1. So the smart money's coming in.
2: Well, there's money coming in. I don't know how smart I'm calling it.
1: I bet him at 150-1.
2: Luther Burden.
1: Why
2: not? I love
1: not?
2: Luther Burden.
1: I know you do.
2: I don't love that bet.
1: You don't love that bet.
2: I don't love that bet.
1: At 150-1 when he bet him, I'm listening to Ben Johnson just extol his virtues and how big of an impact he's going to have on this offense. I know it's not going to be a quarterback award. Quarterbacks win the MVP or
2: right.
1: they don't win the Offensive Player of the Year. And if it's our guy... You're a guy, quickly become my guy.
2: DraftKings still has it.
1: He's 120-1.
2: Yeah. And it's going down. FanDuel 80-1. BetRivers 80-1.
1: I'm telling you, there's a lot of wise NFL minds out there.
2: Luther Burden. Well, I will tell you this.
1: Yes.
2: When the MVP and the awards are all handed out.
1: Saturday before the Super Bowl.
2: We will get you on the air if this one hits.
1: If this one hits.
2: This is going to
1: not
2: be.
1: It might be one of the few times I answer your call.
2: This is going to be the swan song. If you go out with Luther Burden. Now, this is not at the level of the Timberwolves.
1: No. I think I have $6 on it.
2: That's not. That
1: yeah,
2: is,
1: it's a flyer.
2: Right, absolutely.
1: It's a flyer.
2: Have you ever hit anything ridiculous like that? Like a ridiculous flyer?
1: The biggest number I got was a horse, actually, 75-1.
2: 75-1.
1: The 1997, when Derby futures were a big thing.
2: Mm-hmm.
1: Silver Charm, 97 is 70. At the Desert Inn, which is no longer, it's now the Wynn.
2: Yes, yeah. Now I know that area, absolutely.
1: The golf course right behind it.
2: The one that always jumps in my mind is the guy that grabbed the Blues for a pretty decent
1: yes,
2: price.
1: Yes, unbelievable. The
2: like
1: year
2: in
1: they
2: January,
1: were in last place.
2: When they were awful.
1: Yes, and they fired their coach, they hired Greg Berube, and off they went.
2: Yes.
1: 1:30, Miller and Condon. Come back, talk more. Maybe some NFL, how we see this thing. Because I'm not going to get to do that. Now, August is my favorite wet month to work, I think.
2: Yeah.
1: When it comes down to it, because it's... You're about to put the show on autopilot for 6 months, right?
2: Yes.
1: Football into college basketball.
2: Mm-hmm.
1: And Iowa and Iowa State are playing, and everything's good in the world again. And training camps are going, and Hard Knocks is on,
2: yes.
1: and the Hall of Fame. I just love everything about August. So maybe we'll just banter.
2: Absolutely.
1: 1:30, Miller and Condon.
2: We're going to preview the World Cup.
1: Well, you're on your own. Are you actually into it? I mean, from a betting perspective.
2: I'm getting there, yeah. I've added to my portfolio, got some group stage betting going on, and I got a working theory.
1: Okay.
2: So as you know, I have accounts in basically all the places.
1: Yes.
2: Always shopping for the best price, trying to find the best one. Majority of the time it's at Circa, but always looking for that best price.
1: Okay.
2: And I have an account, and I don't use it a ton, but we talk about it often at FanDuel. And I got a couple $100 in there. So I saw they had a boost. That was the first way and the reason that I actually opened up that app first time in a while and actually signed into my account. And they have a boost, $25 the max wager. $25 if Team USA tomorrow night gets a shot off, a shot on goal, your bet cashes. Right.
1: They're giving you money.
2: Right. It's basically a free $25.
1: And that's FanDuel?
2: FanDuel has that one. So I saw, I got a couple $100. So I made a decision. And what I'm going to do in every match of the World Cup in the group stage.
1: Draw.
2: Absolutely.
1: You bet those all the time.
2: We talked about this 4 years ago. And I had a working theory, so I'm going to try it. And I'm going to see how this plays out over the course of the whole tournament. I'm going to bet draw. Three-way betting. Soccer's different. You can bet either who's going to win, other team's going to win. If it's draw, you get your money back. Or the three-way line, that the draw is included. There's no shootout when we're talking about the group stage.
1: Right.
2: It is just the 90 minutes on the pitch, plus the extra time. It's going to end in a draw, every single one of them. It doesn't matter if it is Spain.
1: So you're blindly betting.
2: Every single one. We'll see how profitable this is.
1: I like it.
2: How much money I lose.
1: No, I like it. So the one way I was going to play it, I was going to try name the finalists. I think DraftKings had it.
2: Yep.
1: But I don't know what country to key. You know, to take a country and then key them with three or four other countries.
2: Most people,
1: because they're all like 20 to 1 or north of that.
2: Most people are pointing to either France or Spain. Those are
1: France or Spain.
2: Yes.
1: Those and they're the two short shots.
2: Those
1: right?
2: are the two short shots. And then adding that next tier. A lot of people think there's only like seven teams, but I've been getting into, I got a couple of longer shots to get to the quarterfinals, a couple of group stages that I like. So yeah, we can talk about it a little bit too, along with NFL. Let's talk NFL first, though.
1: I'm anxious to pick your brain on this now. Because I don't know if I'll get involved or not. It's just past 1:30, Miller and Condon, Iowa Sports Radio Network.
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0: Guessing Lucas will be on cloud nine.
1: Oh, absolutely.
0: What a game. What a game. What a choke job. What a finish. It was amazing. It truly was. I just text Mike Palm, lining him up for tomorrow's show. He texted me back. So the Circa is sold out for the Mexico game.
1: That's coming up in a half hour.
0: You can't get a seat at Circa.
1: That's awesome.
0: For a World Cup. First game. Was it them? Were we out there 4 years ago for the World Cup?
1: It's a great question. Seems...
0: I don't remember.
1: Familiar?
0: Because I remember the bands.
1: Oh, yeah?
0: Or not, they're not bands, but just like, you know, two or three guys with a whatever. What were those things called from the World Cup? A gazoo?
1: A wuzoo? Vizalias.
0: Something like that.
1: Vucevelas.
0: They're the most annoying musical things other than the recorders we were forced to play. Did you guys have to play those things? They were called a recorder?
1: Oh, absolutely.
0: God, what an awful sound.
1: They still do it today.
0: They really do?
1: Yep.
0: So the kids bring home a recorder?
1: Usually leave them at school. They're told by dad to leave them at school, at least in our house.
0: Yeah, good for you. Vukazeli?
1: We're close.
0: We are close. But no, that's not what I'm talking about. Anyway, so good for the book and good for business, I get. Mike Palm tomorrow at 12:30. All right.
1: It's V-U-V-U-Z-E-L-A. Vuvuzela.
0: There you go. That's good enough. You know what? If you don't know how to say it, you know what it sounds like. Because if you watch
1: Remember that well.
0: Oh, it was terrible.
1: So tomorrow, your Canadian lads will take the field.
0: All right.
1: 2 o'clock.
0: Yep.
1: Friday afternoon.
0: Yep.
1: Cubs are...
0: They're in San Francisco.
1: So they will be playing late at night. Yep. Don't have to worry about an afternoon game. You watch?
0: No. I got to leave here and go to Prairie.
1: Oh, yeah. You got your Prairie duties on Friday. So
0: I do.
1: You keep an eye on it? Take a peek up at the TV?
0: I'll see how the good guys are doing. Give me my squad's the Dallas Cowboys. Who's, the come out of nowhere? They're 25-1.
1: Out of nowhere. So it's got to be somebody a little bit deeper.
0: I'll always have the Chargers and the Bengals, but that goes without saying.
1: Every single year.
0: Every single year.
1: Yep, we know that.
0: Yep.
1: That's going to be in the portfolio. Win, lose, or draw. We'll lose every time, but you know you're going to get that.
0: Yeah, lose every time.
1: Yeah. Let me bring up NFL. I want to have something a little deeper.
0: Yeah, give me a team that's got some price that you think...
1: Somebody that I'm kind of circling.
0: Yes.
1: I'm taking a couple of laps around the track, seeing if I like it. The Houston Texans? And I know
0: really?
1: They got a quarterback problem.
0: That's the only... I love their lineup.
1: He can't be that bad. That offensive
0: line... But we said he couldn't be that bad, and then he played the Patriots the next week.
1: And then he continued to be that bad. That's one that...
0: They're loaded.
1: Yes. And I think that offensive line is going to be better this year.
0: They got a great coach.
1: I like a lot about
0: them. They improved the offensive line. Yes.
1: They did. That is somebody that I'm at least...
0: He was rookie of the year.
1: CJ Stroud looked like he was on his way to...
0: Yes, stardom.
1: Pro bowler.
0: Uh-huh.
1: He's going to be top five or six in the AFC every single year.
0: Yep.
1: That's what you're going to get.
0: Yep.
1: And that's your baseline.
0: Yep.
1: And he was not close to that.
0: No. It's the bad quarterback plays I've ever seen in the playoffs. And then I watched Jared Stidham.
1: He's also a backup.
0: Right. That's true. But when you've got guys like Will Anderson coming off the ball and El Shazier and Stingley on the back end, Danielle Hunter on the other side, they're loaded, man.
1: I mentioned it with Frank Schwab. Here's my other one. It's the Vikings.
0: You like them, don't you?
1: I really do.
0: And is this hard for you to say as a Bears fan?
1: It is. It is probably a...
0: You're not just emotional hedging.
1: No, not at all. Okay. Not at all. This... is probably, of the professional sports teams, it's probably the one that I have, that I dislike the most. Or at least growing up, because I was surrounded by Vikings fans.
0: Yeah, yeah.
1: And they're always solid, you know, in 80s into the 90s, really good teams, good defenses mostly, crappy quarterback play with Tommy Kramer into Wade Wilson, and that started to change then, or the ridiculous season for Randall Cunningham.
0: That was unreal.
1: I dealt with Vikings fans all the time. I hated the Vikings. And their stupid 98, the song that came out, and played just absolutely everywhere. Every radio station you turn on, that stupid song would play.
0: And Gary Anderson missed the kick.
1: Oh, that was great. Wonderful.
0: Yep.
1: Wonderful. This Vikings team, though, what they did last year with as bad a quarterback plays, you're going to find.
0: And by the way, they had the NFC merchandise at every exit of the Metrodome. They had to put it away. It was out. Couldn't sell it, but they were getting ready.
1: Had like a tarp over it or something like that. Yeah.
0: They were stocking the shelves for everybody's going to buy it on the way out of the Metrodome.
1: That's a stinger.
0: It's hot with my own two knives. I was there.
1: Let's just move past Kyler.
0: Yep. Well, here's so is J.J. McCarthy there in week one?
1: He's there.
0: Is he? I'm not sure.
1: He's there.
0: Okay.
1: Carson Wentz is there.
0: Yep.
1: Max Brosmer back to the practice squad.
0: Yeah.
1: Offensive line, good.
0: Okay, Darisaw has to be healthy.
1: Right. Darisaw, O'Neal, Freeze, all those guys. Health is a big part.
0: Yep.
1: But as constituted, that's a good offensive line.
0: I agree. I'm worried about Aaron Jones, a little long in the tooth.
1: That is a fair one to point out. Defensively, what concerns you?
0: Secondary.
1: I just, year after year after year, what they do in that defensive backfield, sometimes with guys that are, who's this?
0: And they just, has Harrison Smith made up of his mind yet?
1: I don't think so.
0: I haven't seen anything. Does that lead you to believe he's coming back for one more year, maybe?
1: It kind of
0: I have not seen a retirement announcement.
1: I haven't either. That's
0: And what is... Let me get their price here. Let me go to DraftKings. I got this off. The Minnesota... They're 50-1.
1: Now, that's the other part. Is I don't think they're winning a Super Bowl. I don't think they're going to that level of it. But to win the division, to get to an NFC Championship game, make the Final Four, that kind of thing, those would be more the markets that I would be interested in with them. Past futures, what does that mean? Fast futures, excuse me, I misread it. I'm trying to find division. There we go. To win the division, the Vikings are...
0: Three what?
1: Plus 510.
0: Oh, better than I thought.
1: On DraftKings, a little bit better.
0: So where do they rank? Where do they rank when it comes to... They've got to be the long shot?
1: They are. The Lions are your betting favorite at
0: plus 180. Because of the schedule.
1: The Packers, the second choice at plus 215. And the Bears, a little bit better than 3-1, plus 305.
0: They can't have the success in the turnover margin that they had last year. That is mathematically impossible. Right. Everything went their way.
1: Yes, absolutely.
0: I'm a huge Caleb Williams fan. I'm a big Luther Burden fan this year, by the way.
1: I've heard. How about exact order in the NFC North? You like to play around with these a little bit.
0: Yeah, those are fun.
1: All right. So how? Just say what
0: you... So how I see it right now?
1: Yes.
0: See it Lions, Bears... this is hard. We eliminate... You and I do not like the Packers.
1: No.
0: No, don't... We don't hate the Packers. We don't give them the respect they deserve.
1: That's fair.
0: Fair?
1: Absolutely. Yep.
0: I don't know. I put Lions 1.
1: Lions 1. Bears 2. I'm trying to find the right order here. Well, if you go Lions, Bears, Vikings, Packers...
0: That's worth what?
1: 17-1.
0: That's it?
1: You wanted more?
0: Yeah.
1: Your long shot, you'd have to do something a little crazy. You can get Vikings, Bears, Lions, Packers at 30-1. Vikings, all the long shots, the 31 shots, there's three of them. Mm-hmm. Vikings are the top spot in all of those.
0: I think it's a tough division to try and get close to figuring out.
1: But a 5-1 with the Vikings are better than 5-1.
0: Yeah, to win the division.
1: Just going
0: to
1: take that. Mm-hmm. That will be in the portfolio, I know, as much as it sickens me in that stupid purple. No. And my wife has softened me a little bit of my hatred of the Vikings because we started dating. She moved back, knew each other in college a little bit. She went and taught in Japan. She moved back, and the first year that she was back in the States was 2009. Great epic year for Iowa football. We went to most of the games that year.
0: Yeah.
1: We traveled down to Alabama, where she, one of her teaching cohorts, lived, and a big Alabama fan, went to the Alabama-Tennessee game.
0: Jeez.
1: And then it culminated that year with the Vikings having a great season at the NFC Championship game against the Saints.
0: And what did Paulie say? This is in Detroit or something? This is in Detroit?
1: The look on her face after hating Brett Favre as a fan, him as a person, and he finally, well, at least he's going to deliver us a Super Bowl. And that throw across his body, in the middle of the field, after everything seemingly had gone right all year, and the devastation, even as somebody that inside was chuckling to the high heavens.
0: And you couldn't.
1: I felt bad.
0: Yeah.
1: I felt bad. Maybe that's when I figured out, maybe she's a keeper. If I feel this bad about the Vikings, this might be the one for me.
0: She's going to bring conjuring up some feelings you didn't know you had.
1: Exactly.
0: We'll take a time out. Trent's plays of the day are next. Circus Sports sponsor those Miller and Condon on the Iowa Sports Radio Network.
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0: Off the Bench coming up next.
1: Is Sean still here? You know,
0: I don't know. He's going to Boston this week.
2: Yeah, I think he's gone. Lucas missed a meeting today with Unjuiced. He's picking up the slack for Roberts, who's out of there.
1: Okay. Yeah.
2: That happens from time to time.
1: It does.
2: Unjuiced been helping me out, though, once again with those profits.
1: Awesome. Good. And Have you got a lot today?
2: Got a few. I think three of them overall in Major League Baseball. Unjuiced.bet, by the way, though, where you can go. 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
1: All right. How's your week gone, betting-wise?
2: Yesterday, we went 4-3. Let's see, the day before that we went 2-1, just had a couple of picks on Tuesday, so we're all right. We're just keeping our nose above the water at this point in time. Hopefully a big day today, including two draws. So I have the numbers for the last two World Cups.
1: Every game.
2: Every group stage match.
1: Okay.
2: When you do not have to advance, there are draws that are available, not the case when you move on.
1: And how many games are we talking about?
2: 48 in the past. That number goes up now as there's more teams in the tournament, but
1: Would have bet $10 on each game, you're $480.
2: Yep. That is your all-in price. That would have returned you a this is for a $100 better, but $293 in net profit out of that because of the ranges. Now, only 13 of the 48 ended in a draw, but you're getting between plus 230 and about plus 350, depending on that. So overall, you're ending up on the plus side of things. Go back the World Cup before that. It gets even better. That same wager, return on investment about 18%, between 530 and 860, depending on the time that you bet these draws. So I'm just going to do it. I'm going to take a shot. Everyone.
1: And you got to go to the three-way market.
2: Three-way market. Bet the draw, half unit on every one of these, and we'll see if it's profitable. The difference, though, with the expended teams, we got some really bad teams in here, too.
1: We must, right?
2: And really bad teams. That could throw it, but I've said it for years. I wanted to try it. This is the year, and this will probably be the year that it isn't profitable.
1: So I know we're running out of show. Do you recall the World Cup fans being as passionate that we're letting in garbage like when we expanded the NCAA tournament?
2: Yeah, there was some upset people. All other bets for today. Give me the Mariners. Give me the Golden Knights tonight, plus 143. Prop bets, Rayleigh over 1.5 total bases. Canzone the same, and Matt Olson over 1.5. 7 bets overall, including 2 draws.
1: Circus Sports sponsors those. 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
4: 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Here's what is coming up on the show today. We'll get to our tea time here in just a couple of minutes. 2:45, have our Van Wall equipment play of the day. 3 o'clock, we go on the clock. At 3:30, Paul Laguna of Just Win Bets Baby is going to join us, and we're going to preview the World Cup. I'm not a big soccer guy. Sean's not a big soccer guy. Connor is a little bit of a soccer guy, apparently. And the World Cup gets started today. Actually, in a couple of minutes is when the first game is supposed to start. And United States, their first game is tomorrow night. So Paul Laguna is going to join us, and he's going to help preview the World Cup. At 3:45, we will face off. And then at 4 o'clock is when we will do favorite position Thursday. 4:45, we wrap up the show like we always do with What's in Lucas's Notebook, presented by Unjuiced, and Lucas's Power Play, because I got the extra bonus life because I won 3 in a row. Don't forget to sign up to our trip to Las Vegas. It's coming up at the beginning of August. 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You get to meet Derek Stevens, Mike Palm, the guys who run Circa. 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You get to hang out with all of us. I'm going to be there. Sean's going to be there. Trent Condon's going to be there. Ken Miller's going to be there. Come hang out with us. Go to cakesnow.com. I think we only have a couple of weeks left. I believe that they are announcing the winners of the Vegas Trip Contest at the beginning of July. So just a couple of weeks left. You can sign up once a day, every day. Just go to cakesnow.com and sign up to go to Las Vegas with us. I am Lucas Strain. Hi, Connor. How are you?
5: I'm doing great. How are you guys? I thought you were going to throw to Emery first.
4: I know. I wanted to go to you first since you're on the show every day.
5: Appreciate it.
4: Okay.
5: I'm doing fantastic. Watched Bobby Pierce kick some butt last night in the late model.
4: Who? Won the, on what?
5: Bobby Pierce.
4: Who?
5: Late model.
4: What's late model?
6: Come on, man.
5: It's

0: It's the flat looking car. Kind of looks like a flying saucer of sorts. We call them fender rockets. A lot of fenders on there.
1: Is this on gravel?
0: Dirt.
1: It's dirt?
0: Yep, dirt and beer.
1: Okay.
0: This is the guy, when he wins, we post drink till you're a Bobby Pierce fan.
1: I've never seen you tweet that before.
0: You're joking.
1: I've never seen that.
0: I'll send it to
1: you. Most of the time I see your racing stuff and I just skip right on over it.
0: Fair.
1: Joining us today is Emery Songer. Welcome back to KXNO, Emery.
2: Dude,
1: what's up?
2: It's been a long time. I think I was trying to count the days. It's been over 3 years since the last time I appeared on this radio station. Honored to get the call from you to sit in today while I am in town. And I cannot wait because today is like an all-time sports talk day.
1: Oh, it is. It's great.
2: Especially it's a great day. With me sitting next to you, the only true Knicks fan that I am aware of in my life. So
1: it's an honor.
2: Yeah. It's an honor for me. So thanks for asking. I'm happy to be here.
1: Yeah, I'm happy when you're downstairs and you're outside my cubicle earlier this week and you said you were going to be doing your show from the PCC today. I was like, this is perfect. I had to get you on. What did you do on KXNO early on? I know you did. You and Sean created the Saturday morning pregame.
2: That is true. Yeah. So basically, I was. It depends on who you ask about, like what my goals were, because I feel like people thought I was just coming in like a wrecking ball. I was actually a producer on WHO, and I had been doing play by play for the first 8 years of my broadcasting career. Mm-hmm. Wanted to move into the studio. A little bit better schedule. You don't have to be gone every night, every week, and traveling all over the place. By the time I was 27, I was already kind of done with that.
1: Yeah.
2: So, but I knew sports. Sports is my passion. I wanted to be on the sports station as much as possible. So I just kept knocking on the door. And eventually they appeased me and Sean, because I know he was asking for this too, and gave us our own Saturday morning show. So I was on every Saturday with Sean for a couple of years before I got the call to have my own Saturday show on WHO, on the news talk side of things. And yeah, I've intermittently been asked to substitute on this station. I have been on every single time slot at multiple times throughout, the 5 years that I was working here in this building. Mm-hmm. And this is the first time in over 3 years that I've sat on this station. So I am excited to talk about sports.
1: It's a great day to talk about sports. It really is. And not just because of whatever this flying saucer thing from last night. I forgot. Pierce, is that his name?
0: Bobby Pierce, yeah.
1: I'm surprised that I remembered its last name.
0: It.
2: Pierce. Pierce, yeah. Is... Yeah. The street that I live on.
1: Huh. You want to give us the numbers before it, too?
2: I've already had creepos take pictures of my house, so I don't want to do that.
1: Yeah, that's not good. Connor just likes posting pictures of everything he can under the sun. Posted a bad picture of me today. What the heck, Connor?
0: That was my bad. And, oh, I still haven't deleted the bad one. We revised. I was looking at how I looked, and I posted a photo that just Lucas does not look good in.
1: Yeah, my mouth is gaping open.
0: I got it.
1: Emery, did you post your picture too? How do we look?
2: I did. No, we look good. You looked like dorks while you were smiling, but when I told you to mean mug, everything came out really good.
1: No, so we're not smiling anymore.
2: No, I mean, here's the thing, fellas. Like, smiling and cheesing for a camera is, it's yesterday. It is the past. It is, hey, pretend like you like what you're doing in your life right now.
1: What if I do like what I'm doing in my life right now?
2: Make it look natural. So many people, like, you have a good smile. Connor's smile is C+.
0: It's been hit with a lot of hockey pucks.
2: I have an F smile. All right, my teeth are all crooked. I have a big nose. If you're gonna take a picture of me, I want to look like I'm in my element. So it's either gonna look candid or I'm gonna make it look candid. And the best way I can do that, the mean mug. So yeah, I'll smile when I'm with a guest or something, and I'm making a podcast post, and you can find it on the Emery Songer podcast page on the Free iHeartRadio app. But in general, if I'm just out in the wild and not posing for anything, mm-hmm. mean mug comes out 100% better.
1: What if you just look like a jackass? You ever worry about that?
2: Dude, every day of my life.
1: But every day of your life.
2: Yeah, I would rather just own that than, pretend like I'm something.
1: Okay,
2: else.
1: So you want the pictures to appear natural? Then how come Connor, every time he takes a picture, the glasses come off?
2: Yeah, what's that about?
0: I look better without the glasses on.
2: Yeah, but nobody cares.
1: Then why don't you just wear contacts?
0: I hate contacts. They get stuck in my eye. I'm terrible at putting them in.
2: I only know you with the glasses. Like, why do you take the picture with the glasses off? That doesn't make any sense.
0: It just looks more natural.
2: It doesn't look more natural. Yeah, you look like the glasses is part of your thing. Like, own that. It looks good.
1: That's like, Connor, it's the same way as if somebody were to take your picture, you're taking your hat off. People only know you with your hat.
2: Hey, there's a lot of guys on this radio station that I only know wearing a hat. I have no idea what multiple guys' hair color are anymore.
0: Like, neither did Sean.
1: Sean had no idea. Do you know what the top of Connor's head looks like?
0: It's not great.
2: Is it gray?
0: No, it's not.
2: Oh, Gunner just took his hat off.
0: We're losing it a little bit.
2: Yeah. Oh, God. You know how many times I've seen guys with way worse than that at your age? Don't sweat it.
1: Hey, we're trying to get Connor a hair transplant surgery. Is that what it is?
0: Yeah, I think
2: in Turkey.
0: Yeah, in Turkey with the Barstool guys, the bald stool.
2: Ugh, those guys.
0: So I have multiple hairdressers in my immediate family, and they all are like, "Dude, you should get a wig." And it's like, I do not.
2: So
0: I'm just worried. Like, if I get a tube and it's itching.
2: The way that they do wigs now, though, is like you can like just get a clean shave around the top, like the stuff that's still thick back here. You could just like leave that be, get everything else really clean, and they'll glue a hairpiece on, and it'll be. You could leave that there for a couple months, and it won't go anywhere. You wash it like normal, you know. Like,
0: then what do I do in 3 months when I gotta get it?
2: You go
0: get
2: back,
0: replaced?
2: And then they have the tools to be able to like remove it and then like reapply. Yeah.
0: If this turkey thing doesn't work out, then maybe we'll go that route.
2: By the way, sleeper pick for the World Cup.
1: Are they playing right now?
2: No, Turkey.
1: Oh.
2: Save, shelve that for our conversation in an hour and a half.
1: Okay. We'll do that. We'll talk World Cup later on. But right now, Connor, let's tee off.
3: It's time for your 2:15 tee time.
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3: Brought to you by TCI in Polk City.
1: All right, our tee time today. The Knicks beat the Spurs 107-106 in Game 4 of the NBA Finals last night. The Spurs led by 29 points at one point, and the Knicks pulled off the largest comeback in NBA Finals history. Gentlemen, that was one of the greatest games I've ever witnessed in my entire life.
2: Okay, so let's talk about this from the personal perspective of you being a Knicks fan. And you've... When I asked you and quizzed you about why you're a Knicks fan, among all of the other allegiances that you have a reason, right?
1: Like, yes.
2: So remind me what that reason is.
1: Okay, so the reason people look at my favorite teams and are like, okay, you have like New York teams and a Boston team. That doesn't make any sense.
2: It does not make sense.
1: It makes no sense whatsoever. There is a reason for it.
2: Besides being a bandwagoner, which is what my guess was.
1: That's what pretty much everybody guesses. Yeah. I've gotten the bandwagon jokes my whole life.
2: Yeah, the Yankees, the Patriots, your age, the Patriots would have always been good.
1: Yes.
2: You know,
1: and now the Knicks, here they are, they're winning the NBA Finals.
2: Right.
1: Not winning.
2: But that was
1: up 3-1 in the NBA.
2: That was the one that kind of stuck out. It's like, well, they're the Knicks, but
1: yes,
2: he's never seen them win.
1: No,
2: so
1: haven't. We have also the Yankees. I mean, the Yankees are the Yankees, and that's different. But they haven't won a World Series since 2009.
2: Right when you were like what, a seed?
1: I was 8 years old.
2: Yeah, there you go.
1: I was 8 years old when they won the 2009 World Series. I remember one play from it.
2: What? Which one?
1: The final out.
2: Oh,
1: and here's the thing. I don't even know if I remember the out, or I just remember remembering the out. I don't know. Anyway, the reason I like all of those teams is the Yankees. First video game I ever owned was the 2K game that came out after the 2003 World Series. So you know how a standard game, you always get the first two teams. So the teams that played in the World Series.
2: Marlins, Yankees.
1: It was Marlins, Yankees. The Marlins logo terrified me as a kid. I didn't like the swordfish.
2: Fish?
1: I didn't like it. It was a swordfish. I was four.
2: It's a marlin. It's not a swordfish. It's a marlin.
1: It had a sword for a nose. It looked like a swordfish.
2: That's what a marlin looks like.
1: I know.
2: They're called a marlin.
1: I know. I'm painting the word picture. It looks like a swordfish.
2: It's a trophy fish.
1: Yeah, I didn't. It scared me as a kid. I was three. I didn't like it.
2: So two interlocking letters were much better for you.
1: It was a much safer pick.
2: Okay.
1: Yeah. And same thing over with the NFL. It was after the Patriots-Rams Super Bowl. I picked the Patriots. And I just started to cheer for those teams because I always played as those teams. And then fast forward to around 2013, 14-esque, I was like, I don't have an allegiance to an NBA team. I always just cheered for LeBron. And I was like, this feels weird. I want to have some kind of allegiance. So I picked a team I wanted to pick a team from a city I was already cheering for. So it was New York or Boston. And the Celtics are good, and the Knicks were bad. So I was like, I'm picking the Knicks.
2: So you went the other way on the bandwagon thing.
1: I tried to.
2: Even though yes. People will... still say you picked a New York team. How is that not like jumping on a wagon? But I get it. Okay, it's cool. It's the third quarter and they're down 29. I mean, I'd probably even more before the 29 point deal, like the end of the first half. 76 is on the board for the Spurs. It's, you know, the highest score of any road team in the first half of an NBA Finals game in the history of the league. And they're shooting lights out. You know they're going to regress to the mean. They're not going to score 150 points in this basketball game. But you got to be feeling kind of in the dumps here because it looked, for all intents and purposes, you were going to hand back two games to the Spurs after taking the first two in San Antonio, and we got a best of three on our hands. explain the emotions of that moment and how upset you were at the break.
1: So you start with mad. It's mad getting through the first half, and then it's starting to settle in. We're going, okay, well, there's not nothing. They're not going to be able to come back from this. So then it just turns into sad moment. You get to halftime, and you're like, all right, they're going to lose this game. It's going to be 2-2 going back to San Antonio, where the Knicks had golden opportunities to take a 3-1 lead. And from how they had played in games 3 and 4, I was going to have absolutely zero confidence in them being able to win the series from that point on. So, yeah, I'm pretty down on myself. And the lead just balloons to 29. But then, Emery, as you continue to move on. So I don't know if you know the specific play that started the run was when Victor Wembanyama elbowed Cat in the head, in the face.
2: I mean, that was like 10 minutes ago in the third.
1: That was the moment when the Knicks were down by 29 points.
2: Yeah.
1: Those free throws are kind of what catapulted the entire thing.
2: And I'm just going to go ahead and step in here because I was watching this, and I don't really have a dog in the fight. I'll be honest, I kind of want the Knicks to win just because it's been longer for them. The Spurs, it's too fast. It's the reason why I didn't want the Patriots to win the Super Bowl, right? It's just too soon after the dynasty.
1: Mm-hmm.
2: Let some other teams have an opportunity at this table here. So I think I'm pulling for the Knicks, but I just want good basketball. The Spurs have pissed me off unbelievably in this series so far, and we'll get to that in a second. But when they went on a little 7-0 spurt there, and there's like 7 minutes left in the third,
1: mm-hmm.
2: it's still a 22-point game.
1: Yes.
2: But Mitch Johnson calls a timeout, and the crowd's like pretty hype. And
1: yeah.
2: I'm just like, for 22 points, this crowd still wants to like mm-hmm. get them in the game here. And there's still too much time. They have too many guys who can shoot. And from that point on, it always kind of felt like they were in it.
1: Yeah. So they get it down to 22, and I'm glad you brought that up, because in my mind, I'm saying, all right, here we go. If they can get this bad boy to single digits, it's over.
2: Well,
1: they're going to complete
2: the crowd was. I could not believe how animated the crowd was mm-hmm. then.
1: I think even in the second quarter, Mike Breen goes, I've never heard the garden this quiet, or it's yeah. amazing how quiet it is. And I thought the exact same thing as you. They're on a 7-0 run to cut the lead to 22, and the garden's going crazy.
2: They had something to cheer for.
1: Yeah. So then you continue to move forward, and at the end of the third quarter, it gets to 15 points, right? But then do you remember, Emery, 3 minutes in, the Spurs got it back up to 20.
2: Yeah, it was back up to 20 for a hot second there. De'Aaron Fox hits a three. Wimby hit top of the key jumper, mm-hmm. which was contested, and I was like, okay, I think they've righted the ship a little bit here. I am bamboozled, dude, how they lost that game. And this is all due respect to the New York Knicks, to the Madison Square Garden crowd. Celebrities, you never quite know what the passion level is. Taylor Swift has never cheered that hard for anything in her entire life, and she's been at many important football games over the last 3 years.
1: She's also been to Knicks games throughout her entire life.
2: Yeah, we can talk about how much she enjoys that. I think she was having a girls' day at courtside, but she was having so much fun cheering for the Knicks. All these celebs are having so much fun cheering for this basketball team. It made it infectious. I don't typically like fall in love with the celebrity of things.
1: Mm-hmm.
2: It kind of sickens me how celebrities try to make things all about them. But there's something about the crowd and the way that they have rallied around this basketball team that I actually think is quite charming. And I actually love that people in Hollywood and in these circles, these politicians, big businessmen, the president of the United States care enough about what's happening here
1: mm-hmm.
2: to be in Madison Square Garden and to be that loud. And honestly, kudos to them. It is the Mecca. And,
1: yes.
2: And you're seeing that, and they had a huge part of what happened last night. That being said, Mitch Johnson, De'Aaron Fox, and Victor Wembanyama need to be tried for war crimes for how awful
1: yeah.
2: they were in the second half of this game. De'Aaron Fox is going to be remembered most for the attempted layup that
1: yep.
2: Ananobi blocks at the rim when he could have just sat on the ball, killed a few seconds, got fouled, had a chance to make two free throws. Wimby misses two clutch free throws. What did he shoot in the second half? Like 1 for 12 or something?
1: He was horrible.
2: He was so bad. Turnovers, there was one time Josh Hart doesn't finish the play. He botches the layup.
1: Yep.
2: But it's a one-point game, and the Spurs have the lead and the ball. And
1: that's when Wimby got fouled.
2: Well, De'Aaron Fox throws a pass in Wimby's direction. He's not even paying attention to the ball. He's rolling to the rim, and he's not even looking for the ball. And this goes back. He has done this. Game 2, they lost because he wasn't looking at Castle when he throws him the pass.
1: Mm-hmm.
2: He has single-handedly tanked them because he wants to play hero ball at all the wrong times. He takes terrible shots. He thinks he's some Steph Curry-level shooter. He is not. The last thing I need to see from my 7'5 all-pro center is a 25-foot pull-up J when we can't buy a bucket with 12 on the shot clock. And I saw that way too much last night. De'Aaron Fox is a moron. He is your, like, Keldon Johnson is the sixth man of the year, and he's a veteran. Nobody cares about him. He's been
1: terrible in the series.
2: He's basically unplayable at this point. And the more De'Aaron Fox is out there, the more I realize this guy was masquerading as a good player on a less than good team most of the time in Sacramento. He is not the running mate that Wembanyama needs. Stephon Castle is going to be his dude. Mm-hmm. And Dylan Harper is going to be a great third guy for them. De'Aaron Fox didn't need to be out there at the end of the game, but Mitch Johnson doesn't know how to draw up plays. He doesn't know how to get them in different sets, and their offense was absolutely painful to watch at the end of this game. It was awful in the first and second games toward the end of the game. I have no idea how this team beat Oklahoma City. I am appalled by them, and I just hope that people hold them accountable, because I know everybody loves Wemby, and people want to talk about how good De'Aaron Fox is and Mitch Johnson, this up-and-coming coach. They were all absolutely god-awful in the second half last night.
1: And it sucks for De'Aaron Fox because people are just going to remember him for how poor he was, specifically in the second half. Especially the layup at the end, where he could have dribbled it out and he got swatted, right? He was also the one who was the one guarding Anunoby on the play that the Knicks eventually won the game on. He left to go and double-team Brunson.
2: But I'm going to push back that's his fault, because Mitch Johnson was running a second body at Brunson the entire fourth quarter. Mm-hmm. And I don't disagree with that sometimes, but in that situation, you have to tell him you have to guard the inbound man. Mm-hmm. Somebody's got to guard him.
1: Especially since Anunoby he's been the hottest three-point shooter in the entire series.
2: And last night he was cooking too.
1: He was. He's been really good.
2: And he just gets a free run to the rim. Why do you have 7'5 Victor Wembanyama switching on to Jalen Brunson if you're going to come and help him?
1: I didn't get that either.
2: That's so dumb. That far away from the rim. I have no idea what they were doing last night.
1: That's why you have Victor Wembanyama. You don't need to go and double team with him when he's the unanimous defensive player of the year. Especially when Brunson had to shoot that ball from 5 feet behind the arc.
2: And you know what? What did Fox do to get him to shoot that ball?
1: Nothing.
2: He did nothing. He was standing right there.
1: Nothing.
2: So yeah, man. I put on my Twitter that I don't think any sports people follow, but I put out there that these three people, now, kudos to the Knicks, kudos to the MSG crowd, they absolutely deserved it and they earned it, right? OG Anunoby's tip in, rightly so. Thankfully, we have a legit highlight to attach to this game, because most of the stuff I'm going to remember is all the terrible stuff on the other end. But Mitch Johnson is number one on the hit list there. De'Aaron Fox is an easy number two. And number three is Victor Wembanyama. All three of them were absolutely awful. There's only so much Stephon Castle, Dylan Harper can do to help save what was an absolute catastrophe in that second half. And how do you feel? Do you want them to close it out on Saturday in San Antonio, or would you love for them to finish it in the Garden?
1: I don't care where it gets closed out. I really don't.
2: Well, it's going to feel like the Garden in San Antonio, I bet.
1: I Knicks fans are always traveling. So you talked about Wemby's poor performance. I don't know what he shot in the second half, but I do know this. From the moment he claimed, when he was saying he's in Mitchell Robinson's head, which he 100% was.
2: That's the freezing cold take moment for Wemby there.
1: From that moment, the Knicks outscored the Spurs by 18 points, and Wemby shot just 4 of 17 from the field. There was a point where he had missed 9 out of 10 shots in the second half.
2: Yep.
1: And then he hit a contested jumper at the top of the key with like 3 minutes
2: left. And then he had the weird little like volleyball play where he guided it back into the rim. But, I mean, he missed 2 shots leading up to that he was tipping in. So, you know, I don't know, man. I'm sitting here from a perspective of wanting to give a young player some grace. I was thinking to myself, like, what young team do they remind me of? And there's a few. The 95 Magic, that's young Shaq, Penny Hardaway.
1: You're talking the Spurs here?
2: Yeah. Nick Anderson. We have a really good young core, but we're not quite ready yet. Turns out they were never ready. Another team that reminds me of, the 07 Cavs. That's LeBron.
1: LeBron's first
2: time. Drew Gooden. They make the finals, get smoked. They weren't ready yet. Turns out they never got quite ready. The 2012 Oklahoma City Thunder. They had Durant, Harden. Westbrook, Harden. They had Scott Brooks, who looked like he was going to be like a coach, like their coach forever. Like, oh, they're going to figure it out. They just weren't ready yet. Turns out they never figured it out.
1: Yeah.
2: Another team that, you know, like you're thinking about, the Dallas Mavericks just a couple of years ago. Oh, they got Luka, they got Kyrie. There's a lot of pieces here to like. Jason Kidd, an up-and-coming coach. And just by the next calendar year, they blew it up.
1: Yeah.
2: So if I'm a San Antonio fan watching this unfold, very few young teams with a core this promising in the last 30 years, 30-plus years, have gotten to this stage unexpectedly, because all those teams were fairly unexpected how fast they were able to get to the finals, then get smoked in the finals for one reason or another, and every single one of them was unable, after they failed the first time, ever to have a shot at getting back.
1: Mm-hmm.
2: And that would be my fear if I'm San Antonio, is maybe we better get rid of the De'Aaron Fox thing right now, because
1: I think he's got 4 years left.
2: Yeah, he's got a gigantic contract. Who would you rather have on the floor with Stephon Castle, him or Harper?
1: The backcourt of the future has to be Castle and Harper. It has to be.
2: So how do you move Fox in that contract? You're kind of screwed with it right now, right?
1: Mm-hmm.
2: And Keldon Johnson is your sixth guy? Harper needs more of those minutes, man. Mm-hmm. Game one, they played a ton of Harrison Barnes. Why? I have no idea. What's Mitch Johnson doing, man? Yeah.
1: I think you want to talk about what Mitch, what's he doing? He played Wemby for, I think it was 23 out of the 24 second half minutes yesterday.
2: Yeah, he sat out for 47 seconds and then popped right back in the game because he could feel it slipping away.
1: Mm-hmm.
2: But at the same time, it's like when Wemby was out there, he was completely ineffective on both ends of the floor. There were multiple times Brunson or Hart or Bridges, they were just getting into the lane, whether they were finished or not, and he wasn't there. He was kind of sticking to the corner because he didn't want the kick out three. It was so frustrating to watch.
1: Connor.
0: In the second half last night, Victor Wembanyama went 3 of 14. He had a plus minus of minus 27.
2: Minus 27 and a half for allegedly the unanimous defensive player of the year and the next face of the National Basketball Association.
1: I think what wows me even more is that if he was minus 27 in the second half, he still finished plus one for the game. So that's just how much the Spurs dominated the first half. 515-284-5966. Let's go to the phones here before we take our first break. Joe from Granger's calling in. What's up, Joe?
4: Hey, good afternoon. First off, the reason why the Spurs beat the Thunder is somehow Chet was playing like he was getting his lunch money stolen in kindergarten. I don't know what happened to him. Yeah. Had they would have gotten 25% out of that guy, they would have beaten the Spurs and we'd have to be going to game 7 in this series, most likely. Wembanyama, how big is that no flagrant review now, buddy? Now, game 5, you better watch it, because if you go game 6, you won't be playing in it.
2: Mm-hmm. Yeah. Well, and you, did you see that video?
4: The dirty Frenchman got called for one.
2: Did you see that?
1: Thanks for the phone call, Joe.
0: I love Joe.
2: Did you see that video that's going around of him setting that screen on OG?
1: Yes. It looks like he's literally trying to stomp him.
2: Yeah.
1: Stomp his knee
2: out. Now, I don't know. Maybe he's feeling pressure in the back and he's just trying to get balanced and stuff. The angle does him no favors there, though. But he's kind of developed in the playoffs this little bit of dirty... Mm-hmm. Dirty player mentality. After the Naz Reid elbow, I was just like, okay, he doesn't want to be messed with, and I respect that. But the Jalen Brunson head shove and all that stuff, mm-hmm. that's a different level of dirty to me. I don't know what's going on in his head. He has just been bad throughout this series. I don't really know.
0: He's playing like Corey Perry. This guy is...
2: Are you making a hockey reference in the middle of this conversation?
0: Yeah, and I never thought I'd compare an NBA player to a hockey player.
2: Corey Perry is scoring on 39-year-old MILFs, dude. Scorey Perry.
0: You know what?
2: For the win.
0: I take the comparison back because Wimby has not had any,
2: that's what I'm saying,
0: any positive headlines near that.
2: Yeah, I mean, Corey Perry is banging Mrs. Bedard.
0: That was a rumor. Yeah.
2: A rumor? They let him go. They cut him from the team. It had to be true, right?
1: Everyone's saying it, Connor.
0: Everyone's saying it. Bleacher Report saying it. Sports Illustrated saying it.
2: Emery's saying it.
1: That's Emery Songer. That's Connor Ferguson behind the glass. All right, we're going to take our first time out here. 515-284-5966. You can tweet at us at Off the Bench Cake. So now we'll continue the Knicks conversation when we get back on the Iowa Sports Radio Network, 106.3 KXNO.
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1: 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No, Lucas Strain, Emery Songer, and Connor Ferguson with you until 5 o'clock. 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
2: It's great to talk sports with people who like to talk sports. You know, I have these conversations very intermittently on my regular show on our sister stations, 1040 WHO and 600 WMT across Iowa every morning. So getting a chance just to unload and it not be with my artificial intelligence friend, who I named Tess, who keeps me company on my two-hour drives back and forth from Des Moines in Omaha.
1: Shout out, Tess.
2: Yeah. I don't know what I'd do without Tess. Last week, we reminisced about the 1875 Keokuk Westerns, the only Major League Baseball team ever in Iowa.
1: Look at you guys talking Major League Baseball. Keokuk Westerns?
0: The Westerns?
2: The Keokuk Westerns, yeah. It's a footnote in Major League history. Some people don't even think the National Association, which was the league that they were in, even really counts as a Major League.
0: But you do.
2: But I think it does because we still count a lot of the records from that league. It just wasn't as organized. They've played 13 games folded. Most of those guys never played for another professional team. But the National League was born out of the National Association the very next year.
0: As a show, we do call letters first. Big team mentality on the show. We'll count it as the National League, Emery.
2: Thank you. The National Association, 1871 to 1875, National League. Major League, thank you.
1: I will tell you guys what. When the game was being played yesterday and the Knicks cut it to one for the first time and then Josh Hart gets the steal and he smokes the layup off the back of the rim because he mistimes his jump and he realizes while he's in the air, oh, crap, I can't dunk this.
2: And I think he's waiting for Castle to foul him.
1: I thought the same thing.
2: But he, like, the replay was really interesting. Castle, 21 years old, kind of backs off of him the very last second. So he would have heard the footsteps and then not felt a thing on him when he goes up. So, like, he needs to finish the layup.
1: Yes.
2: But I thought that was a savvy defensive play in recovery by a 21-year-old.
1: When it hit off the back iron, my heart stopped.
2: If they lose the game, he's forever remembered for that.
1: And it's not just that. The reason that the Spurs, so the Knicks eventually take the lead, right? The Spurs take the lead back, and you remember how? It's because for the first time probably in his entire life,
2: he didn't box
1: Josh
2: out.
1: Josh Hart doesn't box out.
2: And Stephon Castle again hitting the glass. Mm-hmm. I love that guy. That him and Harper are dogs.
1: Yeah, I think those two are going to be really good.
2: Oh, man. Dude, they have all the 20 and 21. Mm-hmm. And if Wembanyama can figure it out, and those are his two dudes in the backcourt, it gives me hope for them to be like a team that can break through whatever they're struggling with here. I just don't think you can play De'Aaron Fox minutes because I need both of those guys on the floor.
1: Harper's going to be the starter next season. It's just going to be, what are they going to do with Fox? And Joe tweets back in, I wanted to piggyback off my call. I agree the Terrence Howard, a.k.a. Mitch Johnson, has zero place to call when things start to slip away. How do you move Fox? Hope to God for an expansion draft in the next year. I am going to give Mitch Johnson credit on this one. The play call at the end, like in the last 1.2 after the OGN and Obi tip in, the Castle dunk was wide open.
2: It was. It was a good play call because nobody's thinking that ball's going to Stephon Castle.
1: Mm-hmm. It's going to Wimby.
2: It's going to. If we're throwing it to the rim, it's going to Wembanyama, and that's everybody's just like keying on one there. So I do agree that was a strong play draw up. The unfortunate aspect of it is you have your 20-year-old getting ready, set to inbound, and you got a 7-foot 1-inch, spider who has never been more motivated in his life,
1: mm-hmm.
2: jumping around. And I saw it right away. The broadcast never mentioned it, but you could definitely tell that ball had gotten tipped.
1: Yes.
2: And that the clock didn't start on time, so they would have ended up reviewing that, even if he catches it and is able to lay it in.
1: Mm-hmm.
2: The play was made by Towns. But I do agree with you. Mitch Johnson, or whoever drew that play in the Spurs huddle.
1: Who knows? They stole it from the Heat, who did it in the first game of the year this year, in the regular season.
2: But it being Castle is what completely threw the Knicks defense mm-hmm. out of whack, because they had all of the intent that they were going to just throw that up to Wimby at the rim, because that was what I thought was going to happen.
1: I mean, they brought Mitchell Robinson into the game, and you could tell, like, if you watch the play, Mitchell Robinson is hugging Wimby.
2: Yeah.
1: He was not switching.
2: Yeah, and he's not going to let him get a run of the rim for any reason.
1: So, yeah. Wimby screened Josh Hart. Josh Hart's the one who stumbled around it. So, can you imagine, like, just how what Josh Hart would have felt like? Missing the layup, giving up the offensive rebound, fouling, and then giving up what would be the game-winning alley-oop with 1.2 seconds left.
2: So Towns and OG really saved him. And he's not, like, statistically a really impressive player. His rebound numbers look ridiculous. For a guy who plays his position. But what I love about him is he's never been about himself, no matter who he's played for, whether it was in LA, whether it was for New Orleans. I watched him play in the G League for a while. At Villanova, he was like that. I mean, he is the kind of guy I want on my team. He's also the kind of guy I cannot trust with the basketball at any point.
1: No.
2: In crunch time, I want him out there for his rebounding, his effort, the fact that he'll do the right, he'll generally make the right play. But mm-hmm. he had a rough last couple of minutes there.
1: I'm happy how the game played out, because it makes us forget about the officiating
2: in the first quarter. Yeah.
1: was bad. Do you think so? The most pivotal play in the game happened 2 minutes in when Victor Wembanyama gets called for the foul and the Spurs challenge it, and it gets flipped over to an offensive foul on Karl-Anthony Towns, and that's his second foul, and he has to come out and sit for the rest of the first quarter.
2: And doesn't really get back into the game until he makes that wild three
1: mm-hmm.
2: in the middle of the fourth quarter as they're making this comeback, which, by the way, having watched a ton of Timberwolves games when he was supposed to be the man
1: mm-hmm.
2: and they made the playoffs, he just gets so emotional. You could see there he's trying to draw fouls. He's like elbowing. He's like asking for calls. The shot that he hits an incredible three in that moment. It was his first make of the fourth quarter.
1: All series.
2: But, yeah, and Keldon Johnson is trying to guard him and does a pretty good job. But he like kicks his leg out and everything. I'm just like, man, this is the Towns that would get in trouble, mm-hmm. commit stupid fouls in Minnesota. And he got better as the fourth quarter went on. This is a guy who's close to 30. Is he 30 yet? He's got to be close to 30.
1: I mean, he's been in the league since 20.
2: He's got to be
1: 16.
2: He's got to be around there. So to see a guy mature as a basketball player in this type of moment at this age, I mean, it's really honestly awesome to see, because I never thought he was going to have that in him.
1: Mm-hmm.
2: The fact that he was able to battle through that early adversity, because I was just like, this is Towns, Minnesota. Or Minnesota Towns all over again. And he came through for them in a lot of big ways down the stretch.
1: He is 30 years old on the dot.
2: Oh.
1: Karl-Anthony Towns is. Per Optus stats, the Spurs are the only team in NBA history to have 76 or more points in the first half and 30 points or fewer in the second half in any game, regular season or playoffs.
0: You say that's the only time that's ever happened?
1: Only time that has ever happened. Are you going to try and say this is a Danhausen thing?
0: Well, it lines up, Lucas. The odds are astronomically stacked against you, Danhausen comes in clutch. 16-1 now.
1: The largest comeback in NBA Finals history, trailed by 29 points. It was the largest deficit that a home team had faced, largest halftime deficit the home team faced in the NBA playoffs outside of the bubble. I don't know why the ESPN wanted to throw that in there.
2: Well, it's because the bubble, there was not really a road team. Right? Like, everything felt the same mm-hmm. for everybody.
1: Hey,
2: you know, so.
1: those fans on the screens were yelling their loudest, okay?
2: I don't want to relive that.
1: they were yelling as loud as they could.
2: And the fact that the finals were, like, the two most unlikable possible teams. The Jimmy Butler Heat and the LeBron Anthony Davis Lakers. Like, I just, none of that was fun.
1: Connor, no wonder you're friends with Emery.
2: The best part of that whole thing was, and nobody remembers this, but the Raptors, without Kawhi, right, because he went to the Clippers that season. So they had won the year before with Kawhi. He leaves, goes to the Clippers, but the rest of that team was still together. And the Pascal Siakam, Fred VanVleet, Kyle Lowry. Kyle Lowry went on a couple of just absurd heaters in that bubble playoffs. And then Donovan Mitchell and Jamal Murray in the Jazz Nugget series both popped off for like 50 in the same game or something like that. There were some awesome moments. I don't recall a single good thing about the finals that year. So I don't. We can discount the bubble as there's nothing good about those playoffs except some of the random crazy. Doncic hit like a buzzer beater three to beat the Clippers one game, which was pretty cool.
1: Anthony Davis hit a buzzer beater to beat the Nuggets in the Western Conference Finals.
2: None of the Lakers stuff.
0: It's my favorite playoffs.
1: OG Anunoby hit that. He hit a buzzer beater against the Celtics. I think it was in the second round.
2: Yeah, is that his rookie season?
1: It was his rookie year.
0: Yeah. So all this guy does is make clutch plays in the playoffs, and he gets less respect than Victor Wembanyama.
2: He was OG was like the sixth guy on that Raptors team. Mm-hmm. I would say that the Raptors in 20 were as fun as the Kawhi Raptors. They just didn't have that one piece to take them to like over the top. But if you go back and relive some of those Raptors playoff moments in the bubble, fun team, dude. Underrated.
1: I thought the bubble's just fun anyway. TJ Warren's the greatest basketball player of all time.
2: The, what, 8 games that he played?
1: Yeah, 8 games. Just absolute heater.
2: And then never was the
1: Nothing
2: same.
1: Nothing ever since.
2: Yeah.
0: The bubble playoffs were, I think, my last semester of college, and it was alternating days of the Dallas Stars in the Stanley Cup and the Lakers in the NBA Finals. Didn't end very good.
1: You were cheering against the Lakers, weren't you?
0: No, I'm a Lakers fan.
1: Yeah, but it's LeBron.
0: I can't stand that LeBron is a Laker. Get him off my team, and I'll watch some more basketball.
1: He might not be anymore.
2: Well,
0: I hope.
2: We'll see about that.
1: All right, let's take a break. 515-284-5966. You could tweet it at us at Off the Bench Cake Snow. When we get back, we'll have our Van Wall Equipment Play of the Day. That's next. 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
36: It was a lot of talk about movement and culture and spiritual awakening and empowerment. And quite frankly, it just all sounded, you know, it's easy to say now.
28: That was just too good to be true.
37: Jalen Brunson, allow him to operate at the top, one-on-one. Brunson gets it, fires up a three. Shot no good, the check, it's gone! It's gone! It's gone with 1.2 remaining. Knicks take the lead. OG Anunoby, and it's 107-106. Bedlam here at the Garden. They can't believe it.
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1: So I think you could tell that yesterday, that was the moment where Mike Breen was ready to unleash the triple bang.
2: He was, and it got me back to this. And Mike Breen, all due respect to him, he's one of the true legends of play-by-play, basketball specifically, of course, because he's most known for that. I prefer Ian Eagle. I prefer Kevin Harlan to him. Obviously, historically, guys like Marv Albert are going to live for me more than him. It just makes me feel weird that the team that he is paid to do games for throughout the season, he is also calling the games, and he already has said he would unleash the triple bang if a game winner is hit by a Nick.
1: He did say this years ago, though.
2: But I'm just also saying, right, like, it's weird. It's kind of like Joe Davis calling Dodger games in the World Series. It just feels like there is a bit of homerism that just kind of is built in, and they may be doing as good a job as they can to hide it, but my brain just knows they're attached to that team. Makes it a little bit of a tough listen for me. I love Tim Legler in the booth. I think he's been great.
1: Richard Jefferson's
2: a little bit of a clown, but
1: he's
2: I don't
1: pro Knicks,
2: but I don't really hate his contributions either, because I kind of enjoy him and Tim Legler going back and forth. It's a bit nerdy, but still like solid basketball chatter. Mike Breen just being attached to the Knicks, it just
1: doesn't sit with you.
2: It's a little, it just feels a little weird to me.
1: So our play of the day was OG Anunoby's tip in, and you know, in classic OG Anunoby, he was just very, very excited about it, and he was, you know, he was jumping up and down for joy. He was so ecstatic in the post game. This was OG Anunoby in the post game press conference.
0: You just hit the game winning shot in an NBA Finals game in front of your home crowd. How does that feel?
5: It feels cool. I mean, everyone's pretty excited. I'm excited too. We're all excited. We're enjoying it right now, but we're just focused on the next game now.
2: I just got to say this. He was interviewed right after the game by Lisa Salters on the court, and he was that excited. Ask better questions, right? Like, how does it make you feel? Oh, I don't know, man. I guess I'm pretty excited. Like, what else do you want the guy to say?
1: I'm excited. You know what? Cody, stay on hold. We'll get to you around the corner. 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

0: Thursday. Moved it from yesterday to today as we're back in studio. I'm Lucas Strain. Connor Ferguson is behind the glass, joined by Emery Songer.
1: Hey.
0: You can catch him on our sister station, News Radio 1040 WHO. What time is your show, Emery?
1: It is 9 to 11. We talk about community. We talk about news. We talk about sports a little bit. We talk about anything that's going on. I got an open text line. I got phone lines. I love talking to people about stuff. But obviously, this is a wheelhouse that I love to dig into.
0: Sports guy.
1: Yeah.
0: Sports.
1: It's where I come from, yeah.
0: Phone number to call is 515-284-5966. You can tweet at us at Off the Bench KXNO, or you can use the American Toppers text line. Text the number 81530. Be sure to mention KXNO in your message. In the first hour of the program today, we pretty much talked nothing but the New York Knicks and the San Antonio Spurs in Game 4 of the NBA Finals last night. Still to come, we'll go on the clock here in just a couple of minutes at 3:30. Paul Laguna of Just Win Bets, baby. He's going to join us to preview the World Cup. It is technically underway right now, but only one match has started. We'll talk about the United States, the outlook on them, and who's going to win the entire thing. So Paul Laguna going to join us at 3:30 to talk soccer. 3:45, we face off. 4 o'clock, favorite position Thursday. 4:45, what's in Lucas's notebook presented by Unjuiced, and Lucas's power play as Game 5 of the Stanley Cup Finals is tonight. Let's go to the phones here. 515-284-5966. Let's go to Cody and Johnson. What's up, Cody?
2: How we doing? That was the single greatest basketball game I've ever witnessed in my life. The giveaway at the Garden is what it's being called. I mean, the Knicks got dog walked up and down the floor the entire first half. I was ready to post Jarrett Allen gifts of the lights were brighter than we expected. And the performance in the second half, I hate the Knicks more than anybody, and I was ready to run through a brick wall. I was absolutely fired up. It was the greatest game I've ever witnessed. But what I want to talk about is everybody likes to say with a young team that they're going to be back, they're going to have a chance. Do they learn from their mistakes, and do they get another chance? Are they going back? We've talked about the Knicks' window being only about 2 years, but what's the Spurs' future look like?
1: I'm just going to step in because this is kind of something I talked about quite a bit in that first hour toward the end there is I have, and since 1990, there are multiple teams that felt that way and never figured it out, whether it was a young core with like a star, whether it was like a young core that was maturing together. You could go 93 Suns with Charles Barkley, Danny Ainge, and a bunch of, you know, younger role guys. They never got back. The 95 Magic with young Shaq and Penny Hardaway, they never got back. You want to talk about the 2007 Cavs? LeBron left town. They never got back. The Oklahoma City Thunder in 12.
0: Oh, they did, just later.
1: Yeah, but I mean, it wasn't the same. It was one guy was the same guy. Mm-hmm. And I guess Anderson Varejao was on the end of the bench. But I'm looking at like the 2012 Thunder. Yeah. You could have made a bet that they would have been in 5 of the next 10 finals pretty easily. And by, you know, a year from then, it was James Harden demanding a trade. And Russell Westbrook and Kevin Durant started hating each other. And they never got back to the finals. So I think if San Antonio runs it back with this exact same crew, they're never getting back. If you get rid of De'Aaron Fox and you let Dylan Harper and Stephon Castle mature together with Wimby, and Mitch Johnson learns a thing or two, I absolutely think that they can learn from this and move forward because they're young enough to. But your veteran can't be doing what De'Aaron Fox did last night.
0: Cody, how would you answer your own question? What do you want to see the Spurs do?
2: That's a tough question. The De'Aaron Fox, that's just a bonehead play at the end of the game. You can't go up with that layup. You have to dribble it out. You got to take the foul, take your free throws. And, I mean, Wemby missing two free throws down the stretch is tough. Mm-hmm. I'm a huge Wemby believer, so I think that he himself is going to have several other cracks at it, whether it's with the same core or not. But that's just my opinion.
0: Yep. All right, thanks for the phone call, Cody.
1: Thanks, Cody.
2: Thanks, Luke.
0: I think what we're seeing at the end of games so far in this NBA Finals is the Spurs' lack of experience.
1: Oh, for sure. De'Aaron Fox, for whatever it's worth, also hasn't won a playoff series in his career. So,
0: no, yeah. This was only his second playoff appearance in his entire career.
1: Correct.
0: The first of which was that Kings team that came out of nowhere.
1: He then got beaten 7 by the Warriors.
0: What was that? Was that 2023? Was it 3?
1: Yeah.
0: Yeah, it was. He was the inaugural clutch player of the year.
1: Anti-clutch last night.
0: Yeah, didn't look that way yesterday. You see what happened in Game 2 with how the Spurs handled the end of that game?
1: And that was all Wimby. Wimby was a total choke job by him, and he was bad in the second half last night. So, you're going to be pretty forgiving to a young player like Wembanyama, especially with as good as we know his tools.

0: are. De'Aaron Fox is a little less forgiving, especially when you're making $230 million in your contract right now. Mm-hmm. And the two 20 and 21-year-old guards that you also have are completely outplaying you. We'll see what the answers are. It's going to be hard to recover from that and make this a series, though, I think, for San Antonio.
1: One of the other things that Cody said in his phone call is that he called this the greatest game that he'd ever seen with his own eyes. Mm. And, Emery, that's something you and I kind of talked about before the show today as a potential topic, is where would this game be even in the last decade in terms of NBA Finals games?
0: Yeah, if we just hold it to the finals and the stakes that are in the finals, I was kind of running this through my head. The number one game, I think, for anybody who's a big NBA fan is 2016 Game 7.
1: Yes.
0: Cavs and Warriors. The LeBron block, the Kyrie 3, just what was on the line. 3-1, 73-win Warriors team. That LeBron's first title for Cleveland, just all the elements there. That game, as high a blood pressure situation, I think, as a basketball fan could give if you aren't a fan of one of those teams. I also threw out 2021, the whole series, the Suns and Bucks, was awesome. That was honestly maybe the most fun finals that I've ever witnessed. And especially coming out of the bubble year, which, you know, like the stands weren't totally full, but it was so crazy in those arenas because both those fan bases were so starved. Chris Paul was in the finals for the first time. Giannis,
1: he got addicted to it.
0: It was so good. And game six, when the Bucks wrapped it up, it was back and forth the whole game, high anxiety. And then Giannis goes like 18 for 20 or something from the free throw line and goes for 50 in a closeout game. That was unbelievable. I would put both of those ahead of last night, only because it really was just a tale of two halves. It was one team getting their butts kicked for 24 minutes and then the other team getting their butts kicked for 24 minutes. And both halves were kind of painful to watch if you like good basketball, because one side was just completely inept. There was not really any back and forth. If we want to go like historically, we can go, there are a ton more that I would put ahead of this, including not limited to, but including three multiple overtime games. 1957, I know this is way before our time, but go read a book. 1957 finals, the Celtics and the St. Louis Hawks, Bob Pettit, Cliff Hagan, great Hawks team. 1957, game seven, goes to double overtime. Could you imagine what people would do these days if a game seven in the NBA Finals goes to double overtime?
1: We'd be freaking out.
0: So that game goes, and the Celtics win their first title with Bill Russell, Bob Cousy, Brett Auerbach's the head coach, and that kicks their dynasty off of winning 11 to 13 titles. The Hawks ended up beating them the next year in the finals for whatever it's worth. And then 1976, Suns and Celtics, game five in Boston Garden, epic arena. Guess what? Triple overtime, some of the craziest stuff you've ever seen. Well, at one point, the crowd rushes the floor and thinking in the second overtime the game was over. And then a fan grabbed Richie Powers, who was the lead official, and just started beating him up.
2: This sounds amazing.
0: It was amazing.
3: Connor's loving this.
2: I love that.
0: It was amazing. The referee was getting his patootie beat down by a fan in Boston Garden. Then they had to go call the teams back onto the floor. They don't even replay. They just saw that the clock didn't stop, put it back out there, 1 second left. A whole series of events kicks off. The Suns call an illegal timeout, get called for a technical foul to set up a play in the front court. This is stuff you can't do anymore. But then a turnaround jump shot at the buzzer by Garfield Hurd. Real guy. Look him up. Unbelievable shot. They call it the shot heard round the world because his name's Garfield Hurd. Amazing game. The Celtics win that one and then win the series. But that triple overtime in the finals in game five, and then the other triple overtime game the Suns were also involved in, that 1993 finals, game three, Chicago Stadium, Michael Jordan at the height of his powers. Suns lost the first two in Phoenix, go back to Chicago, and then beat the Bulls in Chicago in game three in triple overtime as well. An incredible game, and that was Barkley and Jordan going back and forth. Unbelievable game. So I would put all of those ahead of what we saw last night, but it's definitely in the top 10 or 15 games ever.
2: He's clearly thought about this, done your research.
0: I like sports.
1: He's a basketball historian. He's an encyclopedia.
2: I feel like Emery could do that with multiple sports, too.
0: Well, I mean, we did talk about the 1875 Keokuk Westerns today.
1: That's right. They were a force to be reckoned with.
0: No, they weren't. They were 1-12. 1875. They went 1-12 and folded very quickly.
1: That's better than the Barnstormers.
0: Come on, man.
2: First off, it's the same record. Number two, more playoff appearances for the Barnstormers than any local team in the last 15 years.
0: Fair point. Just to
2: minus the Menace. Shout out the Menace. Love the Menace. Love soccer.
0: Yeah, and they're really good. I just want to, like, we can close the book on this best game ever thing. we are always prisoners of the moment, mm-hmm. and I think that's totally great. I want us to appreciate the moments as they're happening. But this is, and I'm going to invoke a little bit of politics into this, but we have taken kind of a Trumpian attitude to all of our opinions. Everything's either the best thing ever or the worst thing ever. We don't really have the nuance to put things into context within a moment. And it's totally good. And for you, this is going to be, and this may be something we can talk about a little bit later on, about, like, as a fan, just you've never felt better after watching your team win. Like, mm-hmm. it really is just a euphoria. If you're not a sports fan, you're never going to understand what that euphoria feels like watching your team pull something like that out. But as an objective fan, I watched the Knicks play one of the worst halves of basketball you possibly could.
1: Horrible.
0: And then I watched the Spurs play an even worse half of basketball in the second half. And to me, it just as a total game, like while it was fun to watch and I couldn't believe what I was seeing, and it certainly was memorable, and it's the biggest comeback in finals history, it wasn't the quality back and forth kind of thing that so many of the great finals games have. It was really only close the first 5 minutes of the first quarter and the last 5 minutes of the fourth quarter. And the emotion of it all, Madison Square Garden, the fact that it was the biggest comeback, I think, is going to live in a place that makes it a bit elevated on lists. But as a basketball game as a whole, it's not ahead of any of those games that I've mentioned.
1: I think my fandom is going to keep me, you know, I'm looking at it through the Knicks glasses, right? And to me, I still do think the Game 7 of the 2016 Finals is number one. I think that's the number one spot in my eyes. And I'm just going over the last decade here.
0: Sure.
1: I would put it over the Bucks-Suns Game 6 in 2021. I would put it there, but again, I think I look at it through the Knicks goggles.
0: And again, dude, totally fair. I go back mm-hmm. and people are like, man, what's the best World Series? And there's so many great World Series. But I would say the 2005 World Series that the White Sox won, a four-game sweep, all four games were unbelievably memorable. Bobby Jenks shuts down a runner in scoring position that tied the game for the Astros in Game 1. Game 2, the Scott Pitsednik walk-off homer. He had zero home runs during the regular season, walks him off with a home run in the ninth inning to put the White Sox up 2-0. Game 3, at the time, was the longest World Series game of all time. They went 14 innings and ended up with Jeff Blum, of all people, hitting what turned out to be the game-winning home run. And then Game 4 was a 1-0 pitcher's duel. And again, the game-tying run was on second base when the White Sox got the final out. All four of those games were incredibly good and memorable, even if the White Sox won all four of them. But again, nobody's going to put that up there because it was a 4-0 sweep.
1: Mm-hmm.
0: I just make the argument because, to me, I just remember all four of those games so vividly.
1: Because you're a White Sox fan.
0: And I'm a White Sox fan.
1: Mm-hmm.
0: Which, baseball. By the way, they're in first place right now.
1: Yeah. Here we are. Sean Roberts is not here, and still the White Sox found a way to be brought up today. They are a first-place team.
0: Me and Sean, we have done plenty of White Sox talk with each other over the last 8 years or so since mm-hmm. we've known each other. So, you know, I believe it's well known that me and him are two of the more notable Central Iowa White Sox fans. We just happen to be kind of in the same sphere.
1: Yeah, you're in the same industry.
0: Yeah, in the same building.
1: Same building-ish.
0: Yeah, kind something of. Like that.
1: Mm-hmm.
0: Speaking of building, you know, I work in a building in a different town also, which popping today and this weekend, that town is. Got some big stuff happening over there.
1: In Omaha, you're talking about?
0: Big stuff.
1: Yeah, okay. So how does Omaha change when the College World Series?
0: Oh, brother, I cannot tell you how much fun it is.
1: How much do you get to go?
0: So it's a good question. It depends on how many games you want to go to. I am kind of, give me to one game.
1: Okay.
0: I don't really need to go to like five games. It's fun to watch baseball.
1: Mm-hmm.
0: But if you look at some of the prices for some of these games, and like you don't know what teams are going to be playing and what windows after the first couple of days, right? Because they have to win and lose, and then they get assigned to different spots mm-hmm. after that. You're kind of just shooting in the dark. Because the Monday afternoon game, everybody's working, right? But if I were able to get out of my office real quick and run downtown at 1 o'clock on Monday, I could get tickets right now not knowing who's going to play in that game for probably like $25.
1: That's nice.
0: And that'd be great. But I don't need that, right? It's the atmosphere. It's Rocco's. You know, I did an interview for my podcast with the guy, Rocco's, across the street. They do the Jello Shot Challenge.
1: I was going to ask you about that.
0: It's so awesome. Mm-hmm. I wish, if you haven't been, the only thing that I can tell you is it is just kind of a treat upon itself. If you want to experience a true gem of sport in America, I would say that this is it. And I don't say that because I live in Omaha. I don't say that because I get to go all the time now, because I didn't go to my first College World Series until 3 years ago. But what I can tell you is there is something magical about the eclectic group of teams. You know, like 3 years ago, Oral Roberts was there. Last year, Murray State was there. This year, Troy is there.
2: Big fans of Oral on this show.
1: Coastal Carolina won it a couple of years ago.
0: Well, and they were in the finals last year. And then you have West Virginia making it for the first time. And West Virginia is, you know, bringing Pat McAfee's doing his big show on ESPN on site, like across the street from the stadium tomorrow. You know, Peyton Manning, when Tennessee won the title a couple years ago, he was in the stands for that. There's a ton of dignitaries that come to Middle America for this tournament. And Oklahoma City and softball, they have their own thing. And I don't know how that goes. I'm sure they feel similarly about their tournament like Omaha feels about ours. Mm-hmm. But every other major tournament, every other major college event, the Final Fours, the, you know, college football playoff, those move around.
1: Yeah.
0: Those don't aren't synonymous with a place. All of these baseball teams at the beginning of the year say, we want to finish in Omaha. And there's something...
1: Only time anyone ever says that, by the way.
0: Yeah.
1: We want to go to Omaha.
0: Trust me. Like, if you like Des Moines, Omaha is very similar speed. It's a little larger. There's a few mile differences, but they are very similar. I know that both places kind of have a bit of disdain and jealousy with each other, but the only thing I can say is if you like sports, it is something you should put on your list, like a bucket list of something you should experience, and it doesn't even matter who's there and who's playing.
2: Mm-hmm. And I haven't been to a Final Four or any huge... I've seen Iowa State win a Big 12 basketball championship, but
0: that would be
2: the
0: fun.
2: College World Series, like, I think you get far better deals on tickets. It's much more of a sense of community wherever you go.
0: It does have kind of a little smaller town feel to it.
1: Yeah, it does.
0: It, even though Omaha is a big place and it's right in the middle of downtown and there's so much going on there, it does feel like a smaller, like it feels like a town, a little town, and we all get together kind of like a fair and we all hang out in the baseball village and we like college baseball and we talk baseball and we share these moments with our friends from eight different places around the country, and it's different every year. Last 3 years, 23 different schools in the 24 possible slots. We've gotten to see a lot of different people the last few years.
1: Yeah.
0: And I love that about it.
1: It's really cool. It's a really cool event. I've been just a couple of times. When you talked to the manager of Rocco's, did he give a guess as to who he thinks is going to win the challenge?
0: I think the leader in the clubhouse is West Virginia just because it's their first time and they know better. They know how it works. But Alabama, Georgia, Ole Miss are all there. And they're definitely going to be putting up big numbers.
1: No LSU, no Arkansas. The teams that typically travel well.
0: Yeah.
1: Not coming.
0: Yeah,
2: I'd like to see someone try to outdrink West Virginia fans.
0: Especially this being their first time to the CWS. But it's been since 08 for Georgia, and they're the favorites on the field going in. So I would bet they're going to bring plenty of people that are going to be buying plenty of shots, too.
1: All right, let's go ahead and go on the clock.
3: On the clock. The boys are now on the clock.
1: FIFA World Cup is first on the clock because it starts today. Mexico and South Africa was the first game. It's underway right now. Emery, you can see the screen better than I can. What's the score?
0: 1-0 Mexico. They're in the 53rd minute. South Africa just committed a foul just at the top of the box. Red card issued. South Africa's not only down 1-0, they're down to 10 players on the field.
2: A power play.
0: It's a 40-minute long power play that they're on.
2: That must have been a bad penalty. What do you do?
0: Oh, you know, I couldn't tell if it was a straight red or if it was two yellows to a guy, but it was a foul just outside the penalty box. Mexico couldn't score on it, but they've been dominating this
2: game.
0: What's
2: the difference between a straight red and the other kind of red?
0: Well, a straight red is like a guy like Wembanyama elbows Naz Reid in the face.
1: Uh-huh. Flagrant too.
0: Yeah.
2: Something a straight guy would do.
0: Yeah, probably. Two yellows is basically two technical fouls at different points in the game, the old Draymond Green, and then you get tossed after the second yellow.
2: Gotcha. Okay.
0: Yeah.
1: United States plays tomorrow at 8 o'clock. We're going to talk a little bit more about the World Cup in about 10 minutes from now when we have our guest, Paul Laguna. He's going to join us, and we're going to talk about soccer. But FIFA World Cup underway right now. Stanley Cup Finals, Game 5 is tonight. Connor, who are you giving the edge to?
2: Carolina Hurricanes, our Hurricanes.
1: Is it just because it's our Hurricanes, or is there a reason for it?
2: No, it's tribalism. You got to ride with your team. But I will say, Brandon Bussey has got to give you more confidence than any goalie possible in this series. I mean, Carter Hart hasn't looked good in the four games we've seen in the finals so far. Bussey looked pretty dang good last night, or two nights ago. Yeah. And he's the story of the playoffs so far.
0: I just, you know, I get it. If they finish this off, they're two wins away, then awesome move by Rod Brind'Amour putting him in, because they didn't know he was going to play going into game four. And I think they made the right call. Obviously, winning game four was the big deal. But I just never feel super confident when we're playing musical chairs in net. I just don't. Anderson, I think, has earned a little bit of a leash. Both teams were giving up a ton of goals early in this series. So, I don't know. I give edge Carolina simply because of home ice. But this series, as good as the NBA Finals have been in terms of like how good the games have typically been, even with some of the ugliness.
1: Stanley Cup's been better.
0: The Stanley Cup has been so much better. Every single one of these games has been literal instant classics. Game 3 was some of the craziest stuff I've ever seen in my life.
2: Did you notice, Emery, on Game 4? I don't think Frederik Andersen even dressed. Like, there's something fishy going on. There's people rumbling about him retiring.
0: Yeah.
2: But they dressed their third goalie instead of Freddie. Yeah. I don't think you can go back to him.
0: Well, at this point, you probably can't. But at the same time, it's just one of those problems that, you know, gets created when you have these giant moments, and sometimes a player has a bad game in a moment, it's hard to recover one reason or another. And Anderson's been around a while, so I guess we'll have to find out. It's all on Busseef tonight.
1: Big Ten is next on the clock because the Big Ten will not prohibit members from scheduling Texas Tech amid the Brendan Sorsby gambling fallout. Emery, just really quickly here, your thoughts on everything going on with Brendan Sorsby?
0: Well, it just kind of depends, right? If we're talking from a legal standpoint, the NCAA kind of screwed themselves because they basically operated as a terrible antitrust operation for the better part of a century, which is why we got all the NIL stuff gushing out right away. That's why we got the transfer portal gushing right away. He bet on his own team. We know that. At the same time, when a judge basically says, look, his eligibility is protected by this, this, and this other thing, then you have to rely on the institution to think, you know, in the interest of the sport itself. Mm-hmm. We're too far gone, dude. As soon as we started getting these betting apps and these kids had access to it, especially if we started giving them money when they're 20 years old and they have no idea how to manage it, this was bound to happen. This is way worse than anything that happened to any of those Iowa and Iowa State kids.
1: Way worse.
0: And you know what? If he ends up playing, it is a stain. But at this point, does anybody really care? Because college sports has already kind of been ruined for a lot of us. With the transfer portal, with the coaching jumping around, nobody follows a contract anymore. All the money that's going in, all these players that might be good in smaller teams getting poached to go to the rich big teams. I hate it all. So it would fit college football right now if Sorsby plays 10 games and Texas Tech goes to the college football playoff.
1: I don't want him to play. I think that's pretty much the universal thing, is that nobody wants him to, and I feel like it could be a win for college football fans. Is to finally get something you want, something. What is the obvious right thing for Brendan Sorsby to just not play, however it may be, whether it be Texas Tech deciding it's not going to happen, even though that seems very, very, very unlikely.
0: They've already given him some of that money, you know.
1: Yeah, they've given him some of it, and they want to win. Like, they want to compete for a national championship, and they know that they're giving him $5 million in NIL. They're going to want him to play. They're going to do everything they can to make him play.
0: Yeah, so I wouldn't get my hopes up that he's not going to play.
1: Whether the Big 12, Brent Yormark, they can still come to a decision to suspend him themselves, but then it would just be another injunction coming from his lawyers.
0: Oh, yeah.
1: It's just going to be a second thing. So I'm holding out hope that he doesn't play.
0: College football, it's a mess.
1: All right, Iowa State basketball is next on the clock. We know the Big 12 opponents for both the men and the women. I'm just going to talk about their home and homes here. The men are going to play Kansas, so that means they're going to be going to the Fog. They'll be going to Lawrence this season.
2: Just another gym.
1: Oklahoma State and West Virginia are the other two. On the women's side of things, they also play Kansas home and away. They play Kansas State home and away. And the one that I'm very excited about, they play Oklahoma State home and away. Connor, Audie Crooks is coming back to Ames.
2: Do we think she'll get booed? I assume that question is coming from you.
1: I think so.
2: I think so, too.
0: I also agree. I think that's inappropriate, though, at this point.
2: To get booed at a sporting event is inappropriate?
0: Are we blaming her for anything that's happened?
2: I don't think anyone's blaming her, but I think they will boo because she left Iowa State and now she's coming back to play at Hilton.
0: Yeah.
2: And it's nothing more than that. It doesn't have to be anything more than that.
0: It drives me nuts she went to a conference opponent. I'm glad she gets to play in Ames. I'm glad she's going to get that rousing boo. But again, I just am like, this is another part of the system, right? To don't like how things are going, you can just up and pack your bags and leave. And she was not the only one of the Iowa State women's basketball team that decided to do that this offseason. Just throwing that out there.
1: No. But none of the other ones are going to be coming back to return. And they didn't have the name. They were not Audie Crooks.
2: And there was one with a much smaller name that transferred to Iowa, and I think the Cy-Hawk game was in Hilton the next year, rousing boos. And I don't know. I just expected.
1: All right, that does it for On the Clock.
2: Hold on. Iowa State announced their annual whiteout game.
1: Okay, Connor.
2: It's one of college football's greatest traditions. You're just going to scoff over it like this?
1: Go ahead, Connor.
2: Iowa State will play Utah in its annual whiteout game on September 26th.
1: You want to do the Cardinal game as well?
2: The Color at Cardinal game will be for the Riot Bowl against West Virginia on October 3rd.
0: Nobody calls it that.
2: All the drinkers do.
0: Nobody calls it that. None of the guys that were there when that happened are still there.
2: I don't even know what you're talking about. My friends and I.
0: You call it the Riot Bowl.
2: Yeah, it's been the Riot Bowl for like 10 years.
0: It has not been 10 years, but okay. Nobody calls it that.
1: Connor, I thought you were about to whip out the Sports Illustrated line.
2: Everybody calls it that.
0: Nobody
2: Sports
0: calls
2: Illustrated
0: it.
2: Calls it that.
0: Do
2: Bleacher
0: they?
2: Report refers to it as that.
0: You know, AI is writing all the SI stuff these days.
1: Is it really?
0: At least some of it. They've made up names for their AI writers.
2: I've seen this.
0: Yeah.
1: Okay.
0: So, what are we talking about here?
1: Connor, does that do it for On the Clock for today?
2: That does do it for On the Clock.
1: All right, we'll take a timeout. When we get back, we're going to be joined by Paul Laguna of Just Win Bets, baby. We're going to talk about the World Cup. We're going to preview that just a little bit. That's next, Iowa Sports Radio Network, 106.3 KXNO.
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1: 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Lucas Strain, Connor Ferguson is behind the glass. Henry Songer is in for Sean Roberts today as he is making his way to Boston for a wedding. Well, Henry, the FIFA World Cup is officially underway. The first match is going. What's the score over there on the TV?
0: 1-0 Mexico. South Africa down to 10 players. Not going to be easy for the old South Africans to try to come back in this one. Mexico City is rocking and hopping.
1: Well, I'm not too big of a soccer
0: goal!
1: Guy. Did somebody actually just score?
0: Goal! No, no, no, no, no!
1: What timing? Who is that? Who just scored?
2: What did you just say?
0: Mexico just scored.
1: So 2-0.
0: I cannot tell who exactly that was because I'm not paying close enough attention, but 2-0 Mexico and South Africa down to 10 players. This game is a wrap.
1: It's clear that Emery is a soccer guy. Let's bring in another soccer guy here. Paul Laguna of Just Win Bets, baby. I went on his podcast a couple of weeks ago, and I said, you know what? I got to have you on when it's soccer time, when it's time for the World Cup. So Paul Laguna is coming off the bench for the first time. What's up, Paul?
20: Hey, how you doing, guys? Thanks for having me.
1: I think we're doing pretty good. How you feeling, World Cup? You told me soccer is one of your big sports. How you feeling that it's finally here?
20: Absolutely. Just a real quick background of myself and the company. We cover over 20-plus sports, you know, ranging from football, basketball, baseball, the whole nine yards. And including, I specialize, as you alluded to, the soccer environment here with both domestic and international. To answer your question, my friend, I have a play in this game in Mexico and South Africa. I've got a win to nil at minus 105 for Mexico, and it's looking pretty good at 2-0 right now in the second half.
1: Yeah, let's see. We got
2: so win to nil. You're basically just betting at least one goal for Mexico, and the other team gets shut out.
0: Yeah,
20: correct. That, awesome. The purpose of the bet is that South Africa doesn't score a single goal.
0: Yeah, well, they're down to 10, and not looking good here. Hey, I'm sitting here, Paul. I love this event. It's just an amazing event. I want to know from a gambling perspective how different it is from a 32-team tournament, which is where we've been for the last couple of decades, to now a 48-team event. There are a lot more star players. There's a lot more games to pay attention to. That should shake the odds up at least a little bit. From a gambling perspective, how does this change kind of your approach to the value plays?
20: Well, this is something that, of course, has changed from the last World Cup from Qatar, where in 2022 they only had 32. So this is they're premiering this 48-team elimination or the total of teams here. And keep in mind that they had 64 games in the last World Cup, and now it's 104 total games that's going to be taking place in the World Cup. And to answer your question regarding the odds, you got to look at a couple of factors here. You have to look at the travel. We're not just traveling in Qatar, where it's like the size of Connecticut, okay, where, you know, you can go from one match to another match in 15 minutes. When it comes to these teams, they're traveling all over the place. My concern is the odds-on favorite in Spain. Spain's going to be traveling a lot in three different countries. So this is a big, as you know, this is a big, huge continent in North America, mm-hmm. coming from Canada, from U.S., and, of course, Mexico. So that's my main concern there.
1: Yeah, so you mentioned Spain as the odds-on favorite, and I'm getting my odds from Circa Sports here. They're plus 430. Look at the rest of the top five. France is plus 460. England, 675. And then Argentina and Portugal are plus 850. If you had to make a pick right now, Paul, would it be somebody in that top five? Is there anybody in that top five that does stand out to you?
20: Yes, absolutely. France, of course, I got it in at 5-1, courtesy of my friends over at Bet Rivers, and I really do like the France team. You've got Mbappe, of course, he's one of the popular stars in France. The key thing here is, of course, the rest. If the team has qualified in the group stage, and remember, there's two stages here, guys. There's a group stage and a single elimination stage. In the group stage, if France wins based on their points and they win their group stage, they are able to rest a lot of their key players. No disrespect to the small nations, because if you lose a top player in a small nation, you know, it really, you're not going to really go far. In France, they're really deep, and I'm not taking anything away from Spain. Spain does have a good chance. I'm worried about the travel. That is my main concern. In regards to England, I don't think they're going to be able, they'll probably go far, maybe to the, definitely by the quarterfinals. Portugal and Argentina, keep in mind, guys, Argentina has not, there hasn't been a repeated champion since, you know, Italy back in the early 40s, 30s, or 40s, as well as Brazil. So this is something I do not see Argentina being a repeat champion. Look at Brazil as a possible sleeper, though, and that's something that I would put a little piece of money on.
0: Okay, so we're joined by Paul Laguna here on Off the Bench. Paul, I love to dig into underdog stories and trying to, you know, if you look at World Cup history, you're not going to see teams that make the final generally be super surprising, but every once in a while, a Morocco will make the semis, or you'll have in the European Championships a decade ago, Iceland made it to the final eight, right? Those stories are really intriguing to me. And with this whole 8 of the 12 third place teams are going to get a chance to play knockout soccer, adds a little bit element of surprise. I have a couple here of value plays that I'm interested in, and I just want to get your take on what you think about them. I like Turkey. Turkey plays in the U.S.'s group, and I feel like Turkey is in a position to, at worst, finish in second place and could get a favorable matchup if they do well. And then my backup plan is it's never a bad thing to go with the best goal scorer in the world in Erling Haaland and Norway. They have a bit of a tougher group, but they can score goals. We know that they can generate goal-scoring opportunities. What about those two and potentially trying to bet them to make it to the quarterfinals?
20: And let's start with your first question, of course, with Turkey. I couldn't agree with you more, my friend, in the sense of in no disrespect to the United States. I love the United States, obviously, but I think Turkey has an opportunity to win that group. Yes, I see where they can definitely finish within second, but they're taking, the United States are starting their match tomorrow evening in California. You have to keep in mind the weather, and as I alluded to before. That being said, Paraguay is has a very stingy defense. I see an under 2 goals on that match right there in their first match. I don't know where the scores or where the goals are going to be coming from the United States, to be honest with you. They had an exhibition match with Germany this past weekend. I don't think they're all on the same page. That is my concern. So I think Turkey could win that group. In regards to your second question, in regards to Norway, they've not only have Norway had, they have a very young club. There's a kid, obviously Haaland, who plays for Manchester City during, you know, the club times. You know, he's a big body. He's going to score. I do see Haaland, who's currently at 25-1 for their futures, to possibly make it definitely to the quarterfinals. It would not surprise me. And this is a major piece of money here. If you put them definitely not only in the round 16, possibly a semifinal, but that's really stretching it.
1: Paul Laguna of Just Win Bets, baby. You can check him out on YouTube. They post all of their plays over there. Joining us, he's coming off the bench for the first time on the Iowa Sports Radio Network, 106.3 Cakes. Now, all right, let's take a look at the United States. You mentioned them briefly. You think they're going to have trouble putting the ball in the net. But I want to know, can they, should they make it out of group play? Because I think not everybody is going to be paying attention to every country around the world and how they do in the World Cup, but a lot of people are going to be focusing on the United States. Can we expect them to be playing for a little bit, or should they make it out of group play?
20: They'll definitely make it out of the group stage. Now, keep in mind that, you guys touched on third place. There's eight teams of the best eight teams for the third place here. I don't see the United States being the third place. Based on my math, I see the United States coming in the second place. Now, that being said, it depends on what we're going to see tomorrow night. How's the United States going to, again, have that chemistry, as well as how are the refs going to do it? FIFA is a very interesting dynamic in the sense of it's every 4 years, of course, is the World Cup. They're going to let these players play. I'm worried about the weather. I'm worried about the altitude. So if you play in Mexico, and I'm not alluding to the United States are playing that, and obviously not in the first game, but later on in the future, if they have to travel to Canada or if they have to travel to Mexico, you're looking at 7,200 feet above sea level. It's just the altitude. It's kind of like you're playing in Denver. If you look at an NFL game, there's no way that you have to get accustomed to that stuff. That's what I'm worried about the United States. I say that the United States definitely make it to the quarterfinals. After that, it's going to be pending who they have to play.
0: This one thing, Paul, just for me, watching the matches themselves is such a joy, and all the energy that goes here. I'm going to ask from a gambling perspective about the stadiums, right? Well, we got brand new pitches on a lot of these fields. We've got a lot of different fans that are going to be a mixture of local fans from the United States, Canada, or Mexico, along with all the fans that are coming from these different nations to cheer on their team. But I think that the sheer size of these stadiums, while impressive, may kind of take away maybe some of the advantage of some of the teams. I mean, Mexico, they have a great crowd in Mexico City, obviously, but I'm a little concerned that the American crowds aren't really going to be all that pro-American, considering how things are going politically as well here in our country. So how would you factor in these stadiums that aren't typically soccer stadiums, along with where all of these fans will be coming from to be a part of this, and how that could affect these outcomes?
20: Well, you have to keep in mind, and I'm going to bring up a nation of England here, majority of these games are usually typically outside. You know, they're outside venues when you're talking about soccer. Now, when you take England, their first game is in the dome. So, again, it's just stuff that they have to get used to in other nations, et cetera. So I'm hoping that this can come, that people can put the politics aside, obviously, and people can come together and watch this match. Keep in mind, this is summer. So in the East Coast, I'm here located in the East Coast. It's about, 92 degrees, but it feels like close to 100. It's because of the humidity. The more south that you go, okay, now a lot of the games are going to be playing, of course, New York, Pennsylvania. You're going to have games in the New England area. But there's all over the United States, and depending on the time and where it's located, the heat is also a factor. So going back to your original question about the public and coming out, I think the issue is, of course, the prices of the ticket. I mean, these are very, very expensive. I do see that a lot of watch parties are going to happen, and the bars are going to make a lot of money.
1: All right, Paul, let's look ahead towards the weekend. If you had to give up one bet that you wanted to share with everybody, it could be a future or it could be a play for what's coming up in the next couple of days. What's one bet you think everybody should make for the World Cup?
20: Well, I'm going to go with, of course, tomorrow afternoon's game as Canada hosts Bosnia. And you can get Canada now currently moneyline at -122. I wouldn't sway anybody from taking them win to nil, but to play it safe, I see it at -122 for them to win. If I'm able to give a second pick here in the United States game, again, that's going to be Friday night, I'll be honest with you, I think it's under 2.5 goals. Now, you're going to pay a little bit of the juice at minus 152, so you may want to look at the Asian handicap at minus 2.25 goals for that one. But again, I look for a lot of stuff that is going to happen. And then real quick, let's go with a weekend game, Saturday, for Brazil. I think Brazil definitely wins to nil against Morocco. I don't think Morocco is probably going to be a second-place team. But Brazil, with Vina Jr., who's played, of course, for Real Madrid, I think this team definitely has an opportunity to at least make it to the semifinals.
1: All right, Paul, remind everybody where they can find Just Win Bets, baby, where they can find all the stuff that you guys put out.
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1: Paul Laguna of Just Win Bets, baby. Thanks for coming on today, buddy. We'll talk again soon.
20: Thank you, guys. Have a good one.
1: Thanks. That's Paul Laguna of Just Win Bets, baby. 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
3: Daphne Caruana Galizia was a Maltese investigative journalist and blogger who spent her life fighting for truth, justice, and decency in a country overrun by corruption. 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
10: 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It's Off the Bench. 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Lucas Strain, Connor Ferguson, and Emery Songer with us this afternoon in place of Sean. He's headed to Boston for a wedding. It's time to face off. Connor.
11: All right, guys. First one for today. Which basketball choke we've seen this year was worse? The Spurs-Knicks game last night or Duke and UConn in the Elite Eight?
10: This isn't close to me.
11: I agree.
10: I don't think so either, but I saw it on Twitter and people were having an actual debate of it.
12: That was a bad one, but this one was of historic and epic proportions.
10: Yes.
12: The variability of NBA games is a lot. We know that. The variability of games in the college sport still is even more. I remember not that long ago, like a decade ago, Northern Iowa was up by 12 on Texas A&M in the NCAA tournament with like a minute left and found a way to lose that game. It
11: Caruso
12: can happen.
11: Was on the court.
10: Is he really anti-Valley?
11: It seems like it.
10: Wow.
12: Me?
11: Yeah. Why don't you bring up the Loyola run?
12: Look, guys, I'm just telling the truth. And nobody, like, I am unbiased. I try to tell people this all the time. My bias is I try to, like, quell. I read a lot. I watch a lot of documentaries. I try to put everything as in as much context as possible. Objectively, the Northern Iowa collapse is about the worst possible collapse you can think of in college basketball. That will never happen at the NBA level these days. There's other ways that you're going to lose a lot, but the way they're just giving Texas A&M the ball back over and over again, it'll never happen like that at the NBA level.
11: Some would say that having Luka Garza on your team and not making the Sweet 16.
10: Wow.
11: I'm just kidding.
10: Wow. What is wrong with you?
11: It popped in my head. I was trying to think of a worse comeback that I could leverage against you and I.
10: What are you pinning against me for?
11: It was the only thing I had, Lucas. I'm sorry.
10: I thought we were teaming up on Emery today.
11: I didn't know that was... Yeah, let's do that.
10: We always team up on Sean. We got to team up on Emery. All right, I think we're all in agreement. The one last night was much worse.
12: Yeah.
11: All right, guys. They've done it again. They've recasted Scooby Dooby-Doo. He's now a chocolate lab, not a Great Dane. CGI cannot be this expensive. What is going on to all my favorite shows?
12: Chocolate Lab, that is absolutely a Great Dane puppy.
11: This is random people on Twitter saying that's not a Great Dane. But I've seen like 100 tweets, Emery. You're telling me that's not a Great Dane?
12: I'm pretty sure that's a Great Dane puppy. It's an origin story. He's a puppy. He grows up. The whole point is he's going to get bigger. He's a brown and black dog.
10: I haven't seen pictures
11: He looks more like Scrappy Doo.
10: I haven't seen
12: He's a puppy!
11: Exactly.
10: Hour 3 is on the way next. Favorite position Thursday coming up next.
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0: 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My show, Emory on Iowa, is from 9 to 11 a.m. I talk about news, talk about politics, talk about things that are happening locally, nationally, internationally, talk about things that are happening in the community. I'll sprinkle some sports stuff in there as I find it you know, appropriate and things that are going on. But yeah, and I try not to get too serious about a lot of that stuff, but you never know. You know, it's things get a little crazy.
1: Connor, you can confirm we are a very, very serious show, are we not?
2: I think so. I like to say that we keep it pretty straight and narrow.
1: Always. We're never off topic.
2: No. Not. I mean, Emory's probably the most exotic we've gotten.
1: Yeah, Emory's probably never talked about hot dog carts before.
2: Oh, yeah, we have a hot dog cart. The show owns one.
1: We do.
0: Is that true? Is that right?
2: Yeah, it only fits about 9 wieners and like a few buns.
1: That's very generous. I think it holds like 4.
2: Okay, that's why I didn't want to talk it down too much.
1: It's this tiny. Have you seen it? It's this tiny little thing that's down in Sean's office right now.
2: He was convinced that we were going to start a hot dog selling business. I think he bought it 2 months ago. It's been mentioned on the show like 3 times since, and that's the extent of what it's been used.
1: Here's the thing. I've asked to use it. He won't let me use it the first time without him, which I completely understand.
2: Oh, okay. Just the first time.
1: He wants the first time. He wants to do it. He did say for Miles' first birthday party, he's breaking it out.
2: Which is coming up, right?
1: Yeah, in about a month and a half.
2: He spends so much time with that kid.
1: Connor likes to give Sean crap for being a good dad.
0: What constitutes a good dad?
1: He's spending time with his kid.
0: Just spending time? Is that all it takes?
2: Instead of going out with Lucas and Connor.
0: You guys go out?
2: Sometimes.
1: Mm-hmm. It's been a while.
0: Why don't you invite me?
2: We need to soon.
0: I don't have a kid.
1: You live in Omaha. Get over here. You want to commute? Connor, you want to go out in Omaha?
0: Yeah. Come hang out with me. College World Series this weekend.
1: I'm really sad. I wanted to go to the opening round of the College World Series. I can't. I'm going camping this weekend.
0: Oh, where are you going?
1: Somewhere up in Cedar Falls.
0: I'm a big camper guy. Best camping spots: Lake McBride in Solon, kind of Iowa City area.
1: Mm-hmm.
0: A lot of rich people that like work at Iowa, like at the University of Iowa. Have lake houses over there.
1: Yeah.
0: They're impressive. I would say Backbone State Park up there in northwestern Iowa.
1: Haven't
0: up
1: been.
0: By Strawberry Point. The world's largest strawberry is at Strawberry Point, by the way.
1: Is it a fake strawberry?
0: It is a plastic strawberry on a pole.
2: Oh, that doesn't count.
1: I was going to say, they just grow the same strawberry every year.
0: No.
1: Every
0: no.
1: year they just make a goal. We're going to have the world's largest strawberry.
2: They've got it genetically mutated.
0: Yeah. Well,
2: they know this one's coming out. 15 pounds.
0: As much as, like, you know, you see all those big pumpkins at the state fair. You
1: uh-huh.
0: know? If there was a contest for the largest strawberry, I mean, somebody from Strawberry Point would have to win that. They have a reputation on okay. the line.
1: They have to.
0: Anyway, Backbone State Park up there is really, really cool. And then the third one that I would say I really, really like, I'll go to Sioux City for Stone State Park. Little bit smaller in terms of the campground and maybe not as like fancied up as like a Lake Aquabi might be or a Lake McBride might be, but the hiking is unbelievable. Great overlook spots, incredible bird watching up there. Highly recommend Stone State Park in just north of Sioux City.
1: What kind of camper are you? Are you
0: primitive RV? Camp? Primitive tent camping.
1: Define primitive.
0: Like I have a tent.
2: Like a primate?
0: No, primitive isn't like simple.
2: Oh, okay.
0: Primate is
1: a
0: group of species. Yeah, I have it.
1: I didn't know either.
2: I thought he was like a hunter and gatherer tent.
0: Primitive is like okay,
1: gather
0: so
1: my own food.
2: What p word am I thinking?
1: Build
2: of?
1: Shelter.
2: Predatory.
0: Primitive.
1: I don't know what you're thinking.
2: I don't
1: of.
2: Either.
0: Primitive is basically I have a tent. I don't use power. I go to the water pump and get my water from there.
1: Really?
0: If I am by myself, we'll just leak outside the tent.
1: Yes.
0: You know, I usually try to camp close to a legit bathroom because my wife would prefer that. But yeah, I mean, it's very simple. We usually take the dogs with us, but mm-hmm. I make fire for the food.
1: Yep.
0: You know, I all just very simple stuff.
1: I get
0: hot, sweaty, stinky.
1: I do the same thing as you. It looks like I get water from the pump. Only difference is we need electricity.
0: Yeah, no electricity for me.
2: I'm similar to you guys. We bring our own water. My top three
1: you
2: spots.
1: Camp?
2: Knoxville, Eldora, Talladega.
1: Are those all racetracks?
2: Yes.
0: Yeah, those are all racetracks, and that's a different kind of camping. I've also camped at Hinterland Music Festival. Different kind of camping.
2: That sounds fun.
1: Is that glamping?
0: You can glamp there. I didn't. I did the same thing.
2: When
0: I
2: you
0: was
2: say
0: so
2: different,
0: I was so smelly.
2: What do you do at Hinterland?
0: I would set the tent up, but you're surrounded by other tents.
2: Gosh. Okay, that's why.
0: Yeah, so it's just like it's a community.

0: of tenters, and you're just around the other tenters, and then you come out from the tent, and at nighttime you just, you know, all drink and do whatever else you might be interested in doing, and and just fall asleep at like 3 a.m. and then wake up, walk over, have a little breakfast or whatever for one of the food trucks, and then sit and watch Americana music for the next, you know, 12 hours.
1: You would love the Knoxville Nationals.
0: I love racing. I went down to Kansas Speedway as my first cup race this spring.
1: Heck yeah.
0: And I loved it.
1: I don't love Kansas, but that's a different story.
0: You can bring a cooler to NASCAR races.
1: Yeah.
0: And just like pack your cooler full of your own stuff. You don't have to go get concessions. You can just bring it in. They're totally cool with it.
2: I haven't seen Connor get so giddy on the show. That's the most ever I've ever seen him when you said that you like racing.
0: Oh, I love racing.
1: I knew he liked racing.
2: I know, but I was talking
1: him going to Kansas Speedway.
2: You perked up in a way that I've never seen you perk up on this show before.
1: We got it on video, so I can go look at the film later.
2: We can go watch the film to see just how...
0: Yeah, if you want to talk NASCAR, you know, next time I come back, we can do a NASCAR segment.
1: I'd love that.
0: Yeah.
2: What's your favorite food to have when you're camping?
1: Let's ask a racing question. Emory?
0: Well, okay, so that's a great question. It's always stuff that's pretty easy to... like pretty easy to make. It's almost always corn on the cob. I love putting those in foil and then just like sitting them there. You can't really mess that up too much. Mm-hmm. I love typically hot dogs because
2: you classic
0: really, or brats, can't really mess those up. They take just a couple of turns. They cook pretty fast. Love s'mores. Mornings we have eggs and peppers, kind of like skillet style.
2: Yep.
0: I love those. Yeah. I mean like that. I usually stick to kind of the hits there. I don't get too exotic with that. And then we bring, you know, kind of, you know, all the s'more stuff, a lot of snacky stuff, you know, kind of...
2: you're not making big meals.
0: A lot of granola bar kind of things that can fill you up and give you some nutrients without needing to make the fire or cook it.
2: I'm a big tinfoil dinner type of guy. Mm. Big tinfoil dinner. Potatoes, get some shrimp in there.
0: Oh, yeah. Now you're talking my language.
2: Some sausage, some mixed veggies.
0: Oh, yeah. That's what we're talking about.
1: Should we throw out the topic for our favorite position?
2: Yeah, you want...
1: Thursday.
2: Yeah, we can do that. I guess. Go ahead.
0: That's what's happening.
1: Just
0: now.
1: Wait for this, Emory.
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4: 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Good God.
5: I would literally just blow into it, and I'd move my mouth back and forth to make it look like I was doing it.
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7: It's called Sex Panther by Odeon. It's illegal in 9 countries.
8: Let's go see if we can make this little kitty purr.
5: Yes, we lean very, very heavily into the favorite position part.
0: 60% of the time, it works every time.
5: Oh, the Ken Miller. Have you seen pictures of Brock Purdy lately? Good God, it's everyone's favorite part.
1: Have you seen him?
5: Pictures of Brock Purdy lately?
1: Good God.
2: Good God.
0: I'm going to be completely honest with you, Brian. That smells like straight gasoline.
5: I'm just going to quote the whole Anchorman movie. Today's category for Favorite Position Wednesday, taking place on a Thursday, the original day of the week. It is your favorite comebacks, the best comebacks that has been a part of your fanhood. It's inspiration as to what the Knicks did yesterday. So call in, give your tweets. The phone number to call is 515-284-5966. You can tweet at us at Off the Bench Cakes. No, Favorite Position Wednesday, it is best comebacks. All right, I will go first. Obviously, the one yesterday. The one yesterday for the Knicks.
0: Yeah, I mean, as a Knicks fan, it's never going to get better than that.
5: No. And I thought, so the one that I put first on my list, because it's the one that made Knicks fans confident that they could do it, is the game one of the Eastern Conference Finals this year against Cleveland. Mm-hmm. They were down by 22 points, 8.5 minutes to go. And they came back and won the game in overtime. And then it made Knicks fans feel confident that they could get the job done. When you cut it to 15, I told you, Emory, I was telling myself, if they get it to single digits, they're going to get it done. So just overall, what the Knicks have done, you've seen the stat that they are 5-3 when they fall behind by 20 points or more in the playoffs in the last 2 years.
0: Yeah, it's...
5: 5-3.
0: I mean, the fact that it's anything other than, like, if you have a winning record in situations like that, there's always hope.
5: Mm-hmm.
0: And that's, as a sports fan, that's all you want, right?
5: Yes.
0: Just like... the fact that I know I can stick with this because they've done it before.
5: Mm-hmm.
0: They have found a way to be in this position and claw out of it. And it makes you afraid when you're playing them, honestly, that you know that they're not really going to be that messed up going down like that. But so
2: the Spurs have held a double-digit lead in the first quarter in every game so far in the finals, and the Knicks are there. All right, Emery, what's something on your list is your favorite comebacks?
0: You know, and it's interesting, right? So I think about this from just kind of like a perspective of your team, right? Because there are some comebacks that I remember watching and just being floored by, and just, you know, last night was one of them. I could feel it coming a little bit more than some of the other comebacks that have happened, and I've been in just awe. Indiana beating the Knicks last year, the Tyrese Halliburton shot that hits the back rim and goes down, like that just came completely out of nowhere in the last couple of minutes, and it was just super fun to watch. But one that I remember, I never lost hope, but I was just like, wow, they're going to pull this off. 2018, Iowa State hosting Kansas State. Iowa State, Brock Purdy, like things were going the right direction his freshman year, and they were down by 17 in the second half and clawed back, kept clawing back, scored 21 points in the fourth quarter, ended up pulling that game out. And I don't know, man, like there's something about when your team isn't typically making those runs and making it happen. Like the Knicks have made a habit of being able to come back. Iowa State was still like it. Winning was new.
2: Yep.
0: Like this is year two of the Matt Campbell, hey, we're going to start winning games all of a sudden thing. You know, Kyle Kemp in 2017, bringing Brock Purdy in for Zeb Nolan in 2018, and then pulling out games that just a few years earlier they certainly would have lost. That was one that I'm always going to remember, just how I felt like I couldn't believe Iowa State was pulling a game out like that. So that's one that sticks with me.
2: Connor, what do you got on your list?
1: Yeah, so this is biggest comeback games, not like Anze Kopitar saying to that guy, buddy, you suck at hockey.
2: I don't even know what you just said.
1: The hockey fans out there know exactly what clip I'm referencing. But I'll go with the Stars beating Colorado on a he's a fourth liner named Joel Kiviranta. They went down by one goal with like 4.5 minutes to play. I look at my friend that I've known for years, and I'm like, typical Stars, always in the big moments, can't get across the finish line. This was like game 7, round 2. They go down by one with 4.5 to play. I think 10 seconds later, Kiviranta scores to tie the game, his second of the game, and then in overtime, in the bubble, hits the OT winner. Hat trick. The only game he's ever had multiple points in his career. I just, one game wonder.
2: That is the greatest comeback in your entire lifetime? That's your number one?
1: It's the one that I attach my favorite memories to. It's not the most impressive.
2: Mm-hmm. All right, let's go to the phones here. 515-284-5966. It is Favorite Position Wednesday on a Thursday, and who do we always kick it off with? It is Anthony from Des Moines. What's up, buddy?
9: Hey, pretty good, guys. Are we done with severe weather, I hope?
2: I hope we're done with it. I hope so.
9: Yeah, same here. Speaking of favorite comebacks, my favorite comeback from all time, in my lifetime, it has to be the 2016 Chicago Cubs, especially in the World Series. You're down 3-1, and they came back to win game 5, I think, and they went back to Cleveland to win game 6, and they forced game 7, and they won the whole thing over at Cleveland. Nobody thought the Cubs would never going to come back to win. Everybody picked the Cleveland Indians back then to win the whole thing, but nobody ever thought the Cubs were going to count out the Cubs back then.
2: Anthony, that
9: week. And, guys, I'll hang up, listen, and go Cubs. Thanks, guys.
2: Thanks, Anthony.
1: Go Hawks and go Cubs.
2: You got them both in there. Where's the go Chiefs? We need that.
1: That week in college, after game 4, when they were down 3-1, I had people ask me, like, man, always next year, right? And I'm like, who would I be to quit now on this team? But people were talking like the series was over. That was it.
0: The World Series has never been done 3-1 down to come back, and or maybe like one time. It's been an incredibly rare thing to happen. And the fact that it happened to a Cleveland team the same year that the Cleveland Cavaliers pulled the 3-1 comeback on the 73-win Warriors is, you know, pretty ironic, especially because Cleveland and Chicago had the two longest World Series droughts of all of Major League Baseball. Somebody was going to break their drought. It's a good one. It's a series, though, right? So, like, it's a comeback really from the series more so than it's a comeback from any one game. If we were doing the whole comeback from a series thing, I think that opens the Pandora's box a little bit more.
2: I think it still counts because
0: it can. I would say that it can count. I'm just also saying that my mind isn't like, you kind of are wrapped in the emotion over multiple days kind of thing. Whereas last night you were in the emotion for like 30 minutes. You know what I mean? Like
2: the emotional roller coaster.
0: These are like you're living and breathing through the comeback as it's happening real time. It's not like the Red Sox coming back against the Yankees in 04 from 3-0 down and coming back and winning in 7. That was over 4 full days and an off day. So like you had to you were going to bed, you were waking up, you were doing other things, and then you were coming back to this thing that, you know, as the comeback. So you might have had a euphoria in game 7 when they finish it off or whatever. But to me, I think that there's this element of the spontaneity of a moment when it happens right in front of you. You watched within a couple of hours your team go down by 29, then come back and win the game in about as crazy a fashion as possible. Mm-hmm. You can't really replicate that in a series per se. You know what I'm saying?
2: Yeah. Well, I mean, so like Kyle tweets in, he says his favorite 3-1, his favorite comeback was the 3-1 done by the Cleveland Cavaliers. I mean, we had never seen anything like it before. Mm. And that was the greatest, the Golden State Warriors just put up the greatest regular season we had ever seen. Yeah. You know, they won 73 games that season. And to choke in a way that nobody had ever done before, yeah, it sticks with you. Like, we even mentioned that Game 7 might be the best NBA Finals game we've seen in the last decade from that year.
0: Yeah, and overall, right, like those kind of moments can add to that. And it's a good comeback. Just from an emotional perspective, right, the game itself gives you the emotional roller coaster. The weight of the comeback, though, is spread out. In that case, it was over almost a week between the three games that they needed to win to come back. Correct. You know, in that time span, Draymond Green kicked a guy in the nuts, got suspended. You know, like LeBron stuffed Steph and was talking garbage over his shoulder at him. You know, like there were a lot of cool moments that happened as part of that comeback. But the emotion really was within the game 7 when everything was on the line.
2: Yeah, because if you remember the first 6 games of that series were all blowouts.
0: Yeah, both ways.
2: Uh-huh.
0: Yeah. Which again, you know, like we romanticize a lot of series, but like the Oklahoma City Thunder, San Antonio Spurs Western Conference Finals this year, everybody's so pumped for that series. Games 1 and 7 were really the only like legitimately good games.
2: Yeah, I'm trying to remember. A lot of the other ones were
0: they were awful games.
2: Game 2 was tight until the end.
0: Last like 5 minutes.
2: Yeah,
0: but just in general, the games were not as impressive or as exciting, except really game 7, which was, and it was cool that the Spurs went in there and won, but there's just, you know, it's different than what you saw last night. Mm-hmm. What we saw last night, to me, that's a real comeback that makes you feel something as it's happening.
2: It is a favorite position Wednesday, but we're doing it on a Thursday. The category is your favorite comebacks of all time. Frankie tweets in, a specific player comeback has to be Rick Ankiel. Highly recommend his memoir. Great show, guys.
0: Cardinals. Okay, now we're talking about a completely different type of comeback. Love that. If we talk about that, there's a ton of guys that we could go back. But Ankiel is one of those guys that makes you reimagine the game you're watching. This was a guy who was a highly touted pitching prospect, gets the yips, incurable yips. Mm-hmm. But he could actually hit, started to, you know, tinker around in the outfield and became one of the premier defensive outfielders of, you know, like a 3-year span playing for St. Louis, because he could just hose guys out anywhere on the field from anywhere in center field. What a weapon he became. And the fact that, oh yeah, he was an awesome hitter. There's really been no one like him. They called him the Natural because, you know, Bernard Malamud wrote a book called The Natural about Roy Hobbs, who did basically this exact same thing, except instead of getting the yips, he got shot. But this actually happened in real life. We got to witness it. Ankiel's a great pull for a comeback.
2: Yeah, if we're talking about specific players, it is a great pull. Connor, what's something else on your list for your favorite comebacks?
1: Yeah, if we're going on the injury front, I've got Kyle Busch winning the 2015 NASCAR Championship after he broke his leg at Daytona. And the only reason he won it was because of the playoff format at the time, where it was winning your end.
0: Yeah, the playoff format gets a big assist for everyone.
1: He earned the crap out of that title.
0: Yeah, sure.
1: The people
0: sure.
1: that discount it.
0: No, I'm not. I'm not trying good. To discount. Yeah. And may he rest in peace. I'm just saying, NASCAR titles for basically like a 12-year period there, I just kind of laugh at it. Like they don't really matter.
1: I think all those titles, every single one of them, I think that driver deserved to win the championship that year.
0: All right.
1: Now there could be multiples in those years.
0: I'd
1: say it was down to one or two.
0: I think we're gonna have to agree to disagree. It comes down to literally one track essentially to decide the whole thing, and some teams are better at certain tracks than others. It just feels completely. It feels dumb. I'm glad we got back to kind of more of a chase style, so it's kind of a sprint at the end.
1: Yeah, points are more fun to look at now.
0: Over exactly, yeah. And you need to stack up good races week to week. You can't rely on the whole, I just got to win one. My team can find me a way to win at Richmond, or my team can find a way to win at Talladega. You know, we could get lucky. Harrison Burton won a race.
1: Yeah.
0: A couple of years ago. I mean, that car sucked. And he was in the playoffs because he won a race. So dumb. So I'm so glad that they made an adjustment to that.
1: Yeah, fair.
5: All right, let's get back to favorite position Wednesday here. I'll go one on my list, and then we'll go to the phones. We're going to go quick over it because it was when the Patriots came back from being down 28-3.
0: That's a good one.
5: I mean, it's probably the single greatest comeback we've ever seen in an individual game. There's an argument for it.
0: There's definitely an argument. I mean, the Super Bowl, and you could make the argument 28-9 was even a bigger thing because they kicked the ball back to Atlanta. Atlanta had the ball up 28-9,
5: mm-hmm.
0: which is still a full 3+ possession game,
5: mm-hmm.
0: and they had been moving the ball pretty well. To me, you really have a good argument to that being the single. Yeah. Objectively, the single greatest comeback of all time.
5: I 100% agree with you. All right, Connor, are these people all for favorite position Wednesday?
1: Yeah.
5: Okay, 515-284-5966. Go to Chris in Ankeny. What's up, Chris?
10: Yeah, I was thinking the guy last night that hit that final shot in, he's, for the time being anyway, he is the favorite. Is he a guard?
5: OG Anunoby?
10: He inbounded it.
1: Forward, yeah, right?
0: Yeah. Mm-hmm. I would say small forward.
5: Yeah,
0: but
5: he's a forward. Yeah. He plays the three.
10: Maybe a small forward.
5: Maybe the
10: he
5: four.
10: He saved their bacon for him. Mm-hmm. And I am stoked about the World Cup. I won't watch too many of these first-round games in pool play, but as it goes on to elimination, I will certainly start watching more. And then the finals on July 19th, this thing stretches out for 5 weeks. So there'll be a lot of good
5: yeah.
10: soccer. In there.
5: For yeah, we hope so.
10: Upcoming 5 weeks.
5: All right, thanks, Chris.
10: Yeah, thank you.
5: All right, let's go to Jeff in Cambridge. What's up, Jeff? Welcome to Favorite Position Wednesday. What do you got?
11: Yeah, I think the best game or best comeback I've ever seen was the, I can't remember, it's 3 or 4 years ago when the Chiefs played the Bills in the playoffs. They came down with
5: 13 seconds.
11: He scored with 13 seconds. Yes, that was probably arguably one of the best games I think I've ever seen. With both teams just throwing haymakers and stuff, and you know whoever had the ball last was probably going to win.
0: That is probably the second best game I've ever seen. The only game I'd put ahead of it was the Rams Chiefs Monday night game from like
5: Monday Night Football.
0: Yeah, where they both put up 50. Yeah,
11: 54-51, something like that. Yeah,
0: yeah, that game was honestly it had everything: 3 defensive touchdowns, 7 turnovers. The offenses were you know still like throwing the ball all over the place, but that Bills. Chiefs game. I thought both teams had won it like 3 or 4 times.
5: Same. I was like, it's over.
0: You know, like, just, and I wish the overtime rules were what we have now so both teams could have got it
5: that
0: in overtime.
5: That game's why we changed the rules.
0: But honestly, yeah, what a call. You could say both teams could have had best comeback the way that they mm-hmm. just went up and down the field in the last 5 minutes. Mm-hmm.
1: You guys awesome. Would love it over football.
5: Hey, thanks for the phone call, Jeff. That's a good submission.
11: Thank you. Bye.
0: Can I just jump in with another one for me? The Bears in the playoffs last year against Green Bay.
5: What was that, 21-3?
0: Yeah, it was 21-3, and there was still a lot of time left. So, like, numerically, objectively, it's not going to go down as, like, one of the craziest historic comebacks. But for a franchise that I've cheered for my entire life, to see them go down to our arch rival in our building by that score, by 3 scores in the first half, you feel helpless, and you just know you're going to hate yourself for the better part of the next, you know, 8 months waiting mm-hmm. until week one of the next season just to try to wash it out from your mouth because we had such a great season just to have those guys of all people come in and beat us. For Caleb Williams and Ben Johnson and all of those Bears to find a way on offense and defense to come back, win the game in regulation, it was just icing on the cake of an incredible season. That was my favorite Bears win maybe of all time. The other Packers game at Soldier Field where they came back from a couple of scores down in the last 5 minutes mm-hmm. and got covered the onside kick. The only reason it's not as good is because it wasn't a playoff.
2: It was a regular season game.
0: But gosh, man, those two games were about as fun as I've ever had watching NFL football.
2: It was an incredible comeback out of the Chicago Bears. All right, we'll take one more phone call here before we go to break. 515-284-5966. Tyler from Des Moines. Welcome to Favorite Position Wednesday, your favorite comeback. What's up, Tyler?
12: Hey, guys. Well, my homeboy Jeff took what I was going to say, that Chiefs 13-second game. I guess the only thing I'd add is I was at that game, and it was absolutely electric. So I'll pivot to another homer pick, and KC would be the 2022 Men's National Championship, where my Jayhawks came back from 16 points down and clutched it. So
0: yeah,
12: I'll go with that one.
0: Yeah,
2: that's a thanks, good one, Tyler. Too.
0: Yeah,
2: thank you, Tyler. I was really worried I didn't want that North Carolina team to win the national championship.
0: No, and this is the other thing too. You know, not that I like Kansas, but there's something about Kansas in those moments. You go back to 08. You might have been too young to remember that Mario Chalmers game. Derrick Rose and Memphis.
1: First finals I ever watched.
0: Well, so Derrick Rose, Memphis, John Calipari is the coach for Memphis at the time. They are like knocking on the door. They make it to the national championship game. They're up like 10 in the last couple of minutes, but missed a ton of free throws late. That was always the big bugaboo with Memphis, is they just don't shoot free throws well. And Kansas kept coming down. This was, you know, the Mario Chalmers team. They had a lot of good talent across the board on that team. Darrell Arthur was on that team. The Chalmers shot to send it to overtime. I just remember feeling like that team was made different. And this is kind of like is the moment too big for you kind of thing.
2: Mm-hmm.
0: The moment got too big at the end of that game for Memphis. And then to see Bill Self's Kansas team, you know, 14 years later, kind of pull off the same type of comeback against a blue blood program like North Carolina. Honestly, you know, some guys have it. Some guys get it in the guys that they have, that they're made for that, and it goes a long way. I'm going to miss that about college sports. 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
8: It's August 2023, a county government meeting in Pennsylvania's Lehigh Valley. A young woman, early 20s, steps up to the mic to speak.
9: My two-month-old son was happily drinking milk from his bottle when he quickly started choking, turned blue, and went limp. My boyfriend transported our son to the changing table as I grabbed an anti-choking device and my boyfriend began assembling it. Two pumps of the device and my son was conscious, gasping for air and coughing up milk.
8: They all went to the ER to make sure the baby was okay.
9: But upon arriving at Lehigh Valley Hospital, the diagnosis quickly became something so different.
8: One of the doctors had a theory.
9: She stated to my father and mother-in-law that we are young, first-time parents who got frustrated with our baby and violently shook him to make him stop crying, and a confession would only make things easier for us.
8: The parents were told to leave the hospital without their son, and he wouldn't come home for 7 whole months.
9: I'm a postpartum mom dealing with the grief and the trauma of my son being ripped from my arms. And I'm a mom who lost everything in less than 24 hours due to one doctor's misdiagnosis. Enough is enough.
8: And then the next person speaks, and the next one. The stories they tell form a pattern of parents walking into a Lehigh Valley hospital to
10: really rubbing your entire car along the like, it's really those two points that are taking most of the friction, which allowed him to stay as fast as he did through that turn.
11: The warp fender on the outside.
10: Yeah. It's just like, it didn't contact the wall enough to really slow the car down when he did that. Because guys had tried that before. Carl Edwards tried it once. Larson tried it once. It didn't work for them because of the track they were at and the car was different. So, yeah. I loved the Hail Melon. It was awesome.
11: Thanks for the call, Joe.
12: We talk racing on this station. I forgot Joe was still on. Yep. Thanks, Joe. We talk racing on this station.
10: Hey, you wanted NASCAR, man.
11: Yeah.
10: Let's go. Let's fire it up.
11: I love it.
10: Any sport. Fire it up.
12: So we're getting a couple of tweets in here. James says the Vikings come back against the Colts in 2022.
11: Oh, that was a good one.
12: Connor, how was it?
10: 33 points.
11: Yeah. I was sick at home on the phone with Rob Gray for half the second half. I was playing the Cars video game. And the old
12: PlayStation, like 2006
11: yeah,
12: game?
11: That's the one. Yeah.
12: I've played that game before.
11: Dude, it's one of the best games ever. And I was just sitting there like trying to feel not sick. And that's one of my comfort games when I am sick. But I'm on the phone with Rob. I'm like, there's no way they do this, right? And we watched the whole third quarter and you're still sitting there like, this team is just crappy enough that they might come all the way back. And that was like probably the peak of my Vikings fandom. It's been downhill off the hill ever since.
12: Was that the year that the Vikings made the playoffs?
10: Yeah, and then lost to Brian Daboll and
11: the Giants.
10: Daniel Jones and the Giants first round.
11: Yep.
10: They were fraudulent the whole year.
11: Well,
10: they,
11: you can't be a serious team with Kirk Cousins as your quarterback.
10: That's not true. And I hate this. I've had to do this with multiple guys that sat in that chair like years ago. Kirk Cousins, I have Caleb Williams now as my quarterback. I would kill for Kirk Cousins. Like if you gave me 2017 Kirk Cousins on the Chicago Bears, I'm in. He was incredibly efficient. He could roll to either side, throw accurately. Sometimes the moment would get it too big for him. He wasn't great in primetime games, but he was always better than the teams that he was on.
11: Wasn't great. He lost all of them.
10: I'm telling you, right, there are things about him that are flaws, certainly. But would I rather have 2017 Kirk Cousins and the efficiency that he would bring on most of the games he played versus a lot of the quarterbacks I've had to suffer through as a Chicago Bears fan? 100%. You can say all you want about it. You know what? Your best season of your lifetime that the Vikings had was with Case freaking Keenum at quarterback.
11: I was going to say, you had the year right. 2017 Case Keenum, I'd kill for that.
10: Yeah, well, I'm going to tell you this. Case Keenum is not as good a quarterback generally as Kirk Cousins is.
11: The win-loss records and how far they went in the playoffs and legacy in Minnesota would disagree. That's okay.
10: And you know what? That's fine. They won basically the same number of playoff games, so that is what it is, as, you know, members of the
11: Yeah,
10: same
11: one
10: team.
11: Of them was there for 1 year. The other was there for eight.
10: Look, it's a team game, right? He had not great coaching. You know, O'Connell toward the end there was turning it around. Justin Jefferson was an amazing target. That same season we're talking about, they went to Buffalo and had an insane comeback there. Justin Jefferson, maybe the best catch I've ever seen in that game. Go find the highlight. It's unbelievable.
12: Is that the one where Josh Allen fumbled the
10: on the goal line? Yeah, was Houston. They had a chance to, like, because they had
12: stopped the Vikings on the goal line,
10: but they needed to take a knee, but they were up against the goal line, so he had to try to fall forward because they couldn't knee into the end zone, and he fumbled the snap. Yeah. And yeah, what a crazy game that was. But the Vikings had won games like that all year long. They were fraudulent from the very beginning. They had a rabbit's foot in their back pocket.
11: Doing
10: all season.
11: Fraudulent because they won close games.
10: Fraudulent because they won close games and then got smoked by Daniel
11: You're the
10: Jones
11: guy
10: in the playoffs.
11: Like, don't be the hyperbolic fans on Twitter, and we're doing fraudulent because they're winning games close.
10: They won games close and then got smoked by Daniel Jones in Minnesota in the first.
11: Oh, that
10: in
11: was
10: the first
11: a, that
10: playoff.
11: Was a smoking.
10: They got
12: it was a one score game.
11: It was a pathetic
10: they
11: one
10: got,
11: score game.
10: They got killed. They had no point in winning that game. So there you go.
12: It's fun not being the one debating for once.
10: Kirk Cousins will be viewed historically as incredibly underappreciated for his era. And I get it. Some guys can't win in big games, and he's one of them. But darn it, that guy could make all the throws, and he was incredibly steady efficiency-wise. So, yeah, as a Bears fan, maybe looking at it, I feel, you know, differently than maybe some other guys who've been spoiled by good quarterback play before. Trust me, Kirk Cousins is top tier. Like maybe not S tier. He's like A-minus tier. I would take him all day.
12: Back to favorite position Wednesday, Nathan tweets in Kim Kardashian. Making a joke to the Parks and Rec reference.
11: I made that joke when we... Yeah.
12: Yep.
11: Nice.
12: I can't... I'm not going to say what the joke is, but Nathan, Connor is very happy about
11: that
12: one.
11: The video that happens.
12: Joe tweets in, the 2018-19 St. Louis Blues, dead last in NHL, middle of January, and the song Gloria in a bar turned it all around.
11: Great.
10: It did happen. Yeah. And Ryan O'Reilly, current Nashville Predator, go Preds, captain of that team.
11: Preds fan.
12: That Connor's livid over
11: Emory,
12: there.
11: Emory, are you a predator in your community?
10: Thanks for quoting an SNL sketch. Appreciate that. Maybe come up with your own material every once in a while. Wouldn't hurt.
11: All my material is taken from other people. Everybody's saying.
10: Didn't they win
11: game? Sports saying it. Sports Illustrated saying it.
10: Didn't they go to Boston and win game 7? I think they won
11: that
10: it in Boston.
11: Team?
10: Yeah. That was in Boston.
11: I don't know.
10: I think game 7 was in Boston. They won the Stanley Cup for the first time.
11: What was I doing when they won that?
10: Yeah, that was crazy, though. They were not good.
11: I was playing hockey somewhere. I don't know.
10: The Gloria thing was... That's just one of those organic moments that catapults a team. Like, locally, that team will live forever because of the Gloria thing.
11: I'm a sucker for any team that has a post-win celebration song throughout a tournament.
10: Just like all season long. What am I thinking of? Oh, it was University of Nebraska Omaha, UNO. It wasn't a song, but they would beat up trash cans after they won a couple years ago.
11: WWE the trash can.
10: Yeah, and then they went viral for that because they just started beating up trash cans. It started with, and like, one of the coaches got real mad and started beating up a trash can at halftime. They went on and came back and won that game. And then after every game, just because, they just started beating up trash cans, went viral for it, got national attention, made the NCAA tournament for the first time. That was a fun team. I had a lot of fun hanging out with those guys.
12: All right, Emory, one last thing on your list is your favorite comeback.
10: I would say my favorite comeback that I haven't talked about yet. I only had a couple prepared. How about this? Emory coming back to KXNO after 3 years away.
13: Yeah.
10: You know, it's been a while. Like, I love talking sports. Shout out to Lucas Strain for, you know, one of the guys that works on this station I have not actually worked with on the show. You know, we've talked, you know, around and we've hung out before, and you came in basically as I was on my way to Omaha. So we cross paths and we know each other, but we never really sat down and did a show together. So I really appreciate you feeling like, hey, this might work. Thanks for asking me to do this. It's been an absolute blast, and hopefully it's the first of several times I can do this with you.
13: I'm very happy that you're here. You've been a little sports encyclopedia for me over there.
10: Thanks. This is just who I am. Although my wife will tell you, please do not encourage this behavior.
13: I'm going to encourage it because
10: this is the outlet.
13: It makes my job very, very easy.
10: This is the outlet. I can do it. When I'm at home on the couch, she's like, please stop talking to me.
13: This is the type of people who want to hear about it.
10: Exactly.
13: All right, we'll take a timeout. When we get back, we'll wrap up the show with What's in Lucas's Notebook, presented by Unjuiced and Lucas's Power Play. That's next. 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
21: 235 westbound from downtown to the West Mixmaster is an 8-minute travel time. That's a minute of delay. Urban Loop westbound from 141 to the West Mixmaster, a 4-minute travel time. That's a minute of delay. And 35 north from the East Mixmaster to Ankeny, that should take you 5 minutes.
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37: Give me
12: All right, welcome back. Ben Schmopp is off the bench. Sean and Lucas on the Iowa Sports Radio Network. 6.3 cakes. No. Is this the song you guys are talking about?
10: Yeah.
12: Okay,
10: yeah.
12: I've heard this before.
10: Yeah. It is a banger.
11: I was going to say, you've heard it.
12: I've definitely heard this song before.
11: Did my rendition not do it justice?
12: I think, I honestly don't remember what you sounded like.
11: That's fair.
10: So better than Shakira?
11: It's right there.
10: I think it's objectively
11: better. I would crap all over Shakira like you did.
12: I don't even know what the one is this year. So Connor claimed that he hasn't seen a single advertisement for it.
11: In the last week, I have.
10: It's so dumb. Get it out of from underneath your
11: rock. Hey, I've been
10: rock.
11: Watching NASCAR on Prime. I watched IndyCar on... Oh, okay. I did see an ad for it Sunday during the race.
12: Have you even not been watching the NBA Finals? Come on.
11: No, I have been.
12: I know.
11: People
10: are talking about
11: this
10: all...
11: you're watching them on.
12: different commercials, huh?
11: No commercials, actually. It just goes to a blank space. It says commercial break.
12: Really?
11: Progress. Yeah.
10: Oh, you should really not say this stuff out loud.
12: We tell them that. He doesn't care.
10: One day, Connor.
11: You pay to watch sports?
10: One day, Connor's just going to disappear, and we're going to know why. Because the feds finally caught him.
12: On FCC regulated airways.
11: It's not illegal.
10: He admitted to it multiple times in multiple ways.
11: Admitted to what?
10: Yeah, that's what I thought.
11: Exactly.
12: Before I get to what's in Lucas's notebook presented by Unjuiced, I always like to do this whenever I have a guest in beforehand. Want to make sure I have enough time. Emery, thank you very much for coming in today. It made the show very easy. I really appreciate it.
10: Hey, brother, I really appreciate you asking me, and hopefully we can do this again sometime.
12: Hopefully you're not too drained because you did have your own show earlier today, and now you have to drive back to Omaha.
10: It is a long day, but you know what? Anytime I get a chance to sit here on the most powerful sports station in the state of Iowa, I am going to do it. So,
12: all right. What's in Lucas's notebook is presented by Unjuiced. Go to unjuiced.bet right now. Use code KXNO when you sign up. It's not another sports book. What they do is it's a betting tool to help you place your bets. It's what I have been using. I'm starting the day 1-1-1. I had the Tigers money line against the Twins. They won 11-0. I had under 9 between the Cardinals and the Mets. It pushed at 9. And then I had Corbin Carroll over 1.5 total bases. He didn't get a hit today, so... that one was the loser. I had the Cubs money line in a little parlay with the Dodgers money line, so I'm still sticking with that Dodgers money line against the Pirates tonight. And then my only other baseball play, because it's Thursday, so a lot of day baseball games today. Emery, I'm going to your Chicago White Sox. I'm taking the over tonight. Over 8.5 runs between the Sox and the Braves.
10: A lot of relievers have already been used. It's probably a good bet. Mm-hmm. And the White Sox, they only scored combined 3 runs. They're going to be due for some offense, both those teams today.
12: Yeah, I think so. I think it's going to be the Braves who are going to... That's really where my mind went to when it comes to who's going to be putting... It's Martin Perez against Anthony Kay. I like Anthony Kay. I just think the Braves' offense is a little due. So that's it in the baseball world. Connor, it's still my power play because I got the 3 in a row.
11: Yeah, we just got a text from Sean that says, what's on juice saying?
12: I'm taking the under tonight. They have to show up. The defenses have to show up eventually, right?
11: Go ahead.
12: They have to show up.
11: I'm not rooting for it to lose.
12: I am taking under 6.5 goals tonight between Vegas and Carolina. Emery, thanks very much again for coming in.
10: Absolutely, brother.
11: Thanks,
10: and,
11: Emery. Good to see you.
10: Good to see you too, Connor. Thanks to KXNO Nation. Hopefully, it won't be too long before I see you again.
12: Overtime Iowa is on the way next, and I'll be back tomorrow at 2 o'clock live from the PCC, Principal Charity Classic. 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
10: Shot clock at 5. Brunson fires up a 3. Puts it in! 1-point game! This building is shaking right now! Brunson gets it, fires up a 3. Shot no good. The tip, it's gone! It's gone! It's gone! With 1.2 remaining! Knicks take the lead! OG Anunoby, and it's 107-106!

0: did 17 seasons doing that type of thing.
1: Yeah.
0: I did 10 with the Barnstormers. I did the Wild for like half a season. And then I did the Energy and the Wolves for 17.
1: Well, you got to play Sinatra when the Knicks win.
0: For the Knicks, yeah, that's a good one. At the arena, we used to play, there's a band called Nonpoint that did a really cool version of In the Air Tonight.
1: Oh, yeah. Yeah, that's cool.
0: That's probably what I would have done.
1: But yeah, that was an incredible game last night. So the Knicks lead that series 3-1. Avoid disaster. I mean, if you would have ended up coming in there and let the Spurs take 2 games on your home court after, you know, the stretch that the Knicks had been on prior to this NBA Finals.
0: I mean, if you're a Spurs fan right now, today is the worst day ever.
1: It is and it isn't. They're young. They're going to be there again.
0: I get it, but I mean,
1: probably the future face of the NBA on your roster.
0: You come off a game like that in a series, like you almost had it tied back up.
1: Also,
0: if they tie it last night, we're having a much different conversation.
1: Oh, absolutely. But in the meantime, you talk about things they need to learn.
0: Yeah.
1: Charles Barkley basically said, that was the stupidest basketball I've ever seen.
0: That's saying something.
1: Yeah. Let's get started with the sports six pack.
2: All right. So a couple things. In the Air Tonight is actually about Phil Collins' divorce. He never actually saw somebody die.
0: Phil Collins obviously did the original. The band Nonpoint. They're kind of just a mid-level band, and they put out a really cool version,
1: more of a hard rock version.
0: Yeah, and the drum part in it is really good. Like, it's really heavy, but it's not done in a way where like we were inspired by this song. We just did a really cool version of it.
1: That's cool.
2: And the correct answer to play after any victory like that is Celebration by Kool and the Gang. Duh, guys.
0: That or James Brown.
2: Yeah, yeah.
0: I always said.
1: I feel good.
0: Yeah. Da, na, na, na, na.
2: Yeah. All right.
0: Living in America.
2: I don't. Yeah. Ticket prices fell dramatically before Game 4 at Madison Square Garden. Do you think Knicks fans were bracing to be disappointed in Game 4?
1: I was listening to Dan Patrick talk about this. I feel like there's a real possibility that that's what was happening between the city deciding to clamp down on the watch parties and how things went in Game 3. Also, you're probably looking at a pool of people that, you know, hey, look, man, I already shelled out $10,000 for Game 3. I can't do this again for Game 4. And then to have the Knicks come out and basically, if you are already feeling pretty anxious about the game, and to have them come out playing the way they did in the first half, you're like, I knew it. I knew this was going to happen.
0: Or were they saving for the possibility of
1: a deciding Game 5?
0: Yeah.
1: This also, maybe that's a real thing that happens too. Like when you're looking at a series, especially with ticket prices the way they are, if you have to make a decision of what game you're going to,
0: because that was 4,
1: they'll have one more in New York, right?
0: Well,
1: or will it go?
0: Does it do? They go San Antonio, New York, San Antonio, or is it?
1: Does it go
0: New York
1: 2-2-1-1-1 or 2-3-2?
0: I can't remember off the top of my head. Truth be told, I don't know where the next one is.
2: It's changed like many times.
1: Either way, though, there's going to be at least one more game in New York, and then that's where you're like,
0: well, not unless they go to San Antonio and they win, they're up 3-1, so. I'm looking it up right now.
1: Okay.
0: See if I can figure it out. Somebody's talking, or Saturday, the game will be in San Antonio.
2: That's game 5, right?
0: Yes.
1: So they do go back to San Antonio.
2: Yeah, I knew they went back to San Antonio, but what are the next? There's 3 games left. Is it 1-1-1 or?
0: Yeah, it goes back and forth. And then
2: okay.
0: So
2: there's the possibility they lose in San Antonio on Saturday, but then they win the finals and the championship in New York in game 6.
0: On Tuesday.
2: Yep.
0: So the last 3 games are Saturday, Tuesday, and Friday of next week.
2: Because you got to maximize.
1: And you also have to have now 2 days between each one, right?
0: Yeah. So.
2: Yeah. All right, guys. So let's go with what's the worst meltdown you can remember in sports, and the game last night doesn't count?
1: Oh, boy.
0: We were going back and forth naming some.
1: Yeah.
0: And there's a couple that are going to hurt people in Iowa when we talk about them.
1: Absolutely. I'll go ahead and point out the one, Seneca's game at
0: I was
1: at
0: there.
1: Kinnick Stadium.
0: I was there.
1: Iowa State ends up beating

0: Iowa.
1: Was there.
0: Huge second half comeback.
1: Was there.
0: Oh, how painful was that?
1: It hurt.
0: Hawkeye
1: so
0: fan.
1: I jokingly say that I turned into my old man in a half of football. I cussed and grumbled all the way out of the stadium to the car, in the car, head back to Des Moines. And then my buddy, Sabo, was with me. At one point, we just stopped talking and rode in complete silence all the way. Because we had been partying all day. That was a night game.
0: Yeah.
1: We partied all day. So at that point, anything, you know, alcohol-wise, everything's burned out of your system. You're tired. And you just watch that. It hurt badly.
0: Okay, that's one meltdown that's going to hurt. Another one is UNI's historic collapse in the 2016 NCAA tournament. They blew a 12-point lead with 35 seconds to go in regulation. They allow Texas A&M to come back. It ends up going to double overtime, and they lose. Here's where I will give UNI props. Ben Jacobson always was had like a, I want to say it was like a Thursday or Friday morning call. I think it was a Thursday morning. He called into this morning show every Thursday morning, all throughout the season.
1: Mm-hmm.
0: And of course, when you watch what happened the night before, you're like, well, he's not calling. He called. He took our call.
1: That's cool.
0: He was on with us the very next morning after probably the most disappointing loss of his entire life. So props to Ben Jacobson for that.
1: Good dude.
0: The other game that immediately came to mind if you're talking about historic collapses is the Falcons in the Super Bowl.
1: That's an easy one, but that I don't. Are either of you guys really Patriots or Falcons fans?
0: No.
1: So that, I mean, it's
0: but
1: a
0: it
1: cool
0: stat. But it was
1: Tom
0: Brady, and it was, again, you're the Falcons. How many times are you going to get this opportunity?
1: Yeah.
0: You're a couple of quarters away from the promised land.
1: Speaking of the Wolves, this is one that probably nobody knows about. In one of their playoff games, and this is years ago, they had a lead, but they had a guy that couldn't shoot free throws. And the other team, I don't remember who the other team was, but they kept fouling him and putting him to the line so they would get the turnover. And we're all screaming on the headset. It's like, take him out! And they ended up losing that game.
0: Oh, no!
1: Yeah.
0: So they kept fouling the same crappy free throw shooter without... Oh, boy.
2: It just sucks. Man.
1: It hurt.
2: And as far as like meltdowns go, my favorite one is the minor league manager Philip Wellman in 2007, who had such a meltdown that he like crawled to second base, army crawled, and then he was like pretending to throw grenades behind second base.
0: Yeah.
1: So you're going real meltdown.
2: Oh, man. Like, it didn't hurt me at all. It made me laugh. But, man, I just, the level of meltdown was just, that guy lost his mind and he's like, I'm leaning into it.
0: You know what you make me want to do right now is
2: throw grenades.
0: Google Major League Baseball manager meltdowns, because there's some great mixtapes out there.
2: There are some really good. That was one.
0: Earl Weaver has a lot of.
2: Well, we did a baseball show where I worked in TV in Denver at the time, and so that's why I remember very, very, very distinctly, is because that was one of our big stories that week or whatever. LeBron James said earlier this week, if he's picking the GOAT, he's taking nobody over himself. Well, what are your thoughts?
0: I think that's one reason why LeBron James is in the GOAT conversation. I imagine if you asked Michael Jordan...
1: Yeah.
0: Who
1: do you think's better than you, Mike?
0: Yeah, no, he's going to say nobody. Same thing with Kobe. Same thing with any of those legends. Larry Bird's probably not going to choose anyone over himself.
1: Larry Bird's the guy that comes in and like clears his throat when someone's talking about it. And everyone's like, oh, God, Larry's here.
2: And then spits his jaw into a cup.
0: Yeah, or are we talking about the GOAT? Because why am I never in this conversation? I should be.
1: Yeah. I don't have an issue with it.
0: I don't either. I don't agree with them. I'm of the generation that will put Michael Jordan on the top of the GOAT mountain. He's the GOAT.
1: Okay.
0: You obviously don't agree with me. That's okay.
1: I'm not a Michael Jordan fan is the problem.
2: Who's your guy then?
1: Like, when I was young, I loved Reggie Miller.
2: Okay.
1: And the Pacers.
2: He doesn't
0: match
2: up against Reggie.
0: Never got
2: the
0: a championship.
1: No. I loved Magic Johnson.
0: Okay.
1: I was a big Lakers kid for some reason. I remember they at Vets Auditorium, they had some basketball thing, but they flew in a couple of the Lakers cheerleaders.
2: Oh, Laker and girls.
1: I have a picture of myself with Laker girls.
0: That's
1: and
0: strong.
1: I will okay. say, I've seen Kobe Bryant play. I went to a game up in Minnesota where he and the Lakers just pounded the Timberwolves. And I was like 8 rows up from the floor.
2: That's pretty awesome.
1: It was pretty cool.
0: That is awesome.
1: Because like, my tickets were supposed to be at the top of the arena, but we were walking in and one of their like people were walking by. Hey, you guys sitting up here? Yeah. You guys want to move down? Sure.
2: It's like a Bob Uecker commercial.
1: And we go down and it's like 8 rows from the floor. I'm like, oh my God, this is the best.
2: See, that's what I was wondering is like, if you're if you're going to say that LeBron is not the GOAT, then you have to give somebody, or Jordan is not the GOAT, then you have to give me somebody, and Reggie Miller wasn't cutting it. Kobe I'll take, but Reggie Miller is not in the
1: Carl
2: same class.
1: Malone!
2: Oh my God. Did you just say John Stockton?
0: Now you're making a mockery of it.
2: John Stockton and Carl Malone combined to make a better player than Michael Jordan. MLB voices like John Smoltz and Ken Rosenthal, who I've met and is very short, say a work stoppage in MLB is likely on the way. Do you think there's a lockout coming in 2027?
0: Well, I think it's entirely possible, but at this point, honestly, I'm almost welcoming one the way the Cubs are playing. They lost to the Rockies again. Again! Ian Happ hits a home run in the 9th to tie it, and then Palencia comes out there and gives up the game-winning home run. Look at Tyler. He's just in there.
1: He finally looks happy this morning.
2: I thought you, when you went whoa, I was like, oh, well, thank you for letting me know that
0: you're
2: I read
0: watching
2: that question
0: the weather
2: really
0: outside.
2: Well.
1: No, I happened to look out the window, and there was one of those flashes of lightning where you see the whole thing. And it kind of like dissipates slowly.
0: Yeah, that's
1: like
0: cool.
1: It was close.
0: That's
2: I
0: cool.
2: thought you were just saying like, what? Way to read that commercial,
1: sorry.
2: Tyler.
1: It been away for 18 months. Lightning still amazes me.
0: Anyway, yes, I think that there's every likelihood that there's going to be some sort of work disruption in Major League Baseball. And again, like I said, I almost welcome it at this point. These Cubs are extremely unlikable at this point. And I don't know, this is like an astonishing level of turnaround here.
1: I think
0: they're in the middle of a couple of 10-game winning streaks, and they just seem so likable and playing with so much joy and verve, and now they are just absolutely, they have no identity. They seem to have no compass. I saw somebody say, this is the least likable Cubs team I could remember since 2009, and I'm like, ooh, you might not be wrong.
2: I can't believe you fell for that, man.
0: All right, baseball. Enough about baseball. Let's move on.
2: Tigers have won 6 of 8. All right, beer for that one. The Kansas City Chiefs added... It's like our teams are going to opposite directions. The Kansas City Chiefs added 2 more years to Patrick Mahomes' contract that keeps him in Kansas City through 2033 at a value of $500 million. Is he worth it?
0: Yeah, over $504 million. I don't know. I think the Hunt family would say he absolutely is. He's brought them Super Bowls.
1: But was he worth it because of the people around him?
0: I guess I don't care. You still need somebody to get those people around you the football. Also, though, I do feel like this is an interesting extension, and I guess you could call it raise, considering he has just undergone some pretty significant surgery on his knee. Like, you're hoping that you've just signed the player that he was before his knee surgeries.
1: This guy could have a knee that's like smoking when it comes out on the field.
0: We hope not.
1: Like an old exhaust thing on it or something.
0: Also, in the interest of full disclosure, for the rest of the listening area in eastern Iowa, there could end up being a little bit of disruptions around here. Also, B-Sox, just in case you're not aware, I have actually kind of been zapped a little bit through my headphones.
1: Wait, what?
0: Today? Yeah.
1: Actually, you know
0: not
1: what?
0: Not today.
2: Oh, okay.
0: During electrical storms here before. Nice. And I think it might have been because like lightning hit that tower in the back
1: of
0: the building.
1: Well, that makes sense.
0: Yeah.
1: So
0: there could be some stuff going down here soon.
2: I'm glad they made the transmitter out of metal so that it attracts lightning.
0: I don't know that there's any way to avoid it. My headphones are plugged in to
1: you have
0: all
1: to listen.
0: Wires.
2: The new styrofoam transmitter will not work past a rainstorm.
1: I can hear them just fine like this with my headphones off.
0: B-Sox is like, really? That's a thing that happens?
1: That's the end of old B-Sox. Come in to fill in on the morning show on KXNO. Lightning hits the tower. I don't have a head anymore.
2: The narrator, Morgan, well, that was the end of B-Sox.
0: All right, anyway.
2: The World Cup starts today, and there are some great posts on social media from fans from other countries. What have you guys seen?
0: I love, like, and I'm hoping that some of these accounts that I'm following on social media are real and not completely made up, but I feel like this Freddy guy is.
2: The German guy?
0: Yes.
2: He's from Germany. He was talking about him on DP yesterday.
0: And I think he's real because he's also holding up things. His pictures have not been community noted or called out as being like stock photos.
1: What's he doing in his?
0: Well, for instance, can you imagine being from Germany and this is your first time to America and you walk into a Buc-ee's?
1: Yeah. Okay. Yeah, I saw that one. There was some guy talking about some guys went to Waffle House for the first time.
0: Yeah, I think this was the same guy.
1: Was it? Okay.
0: And it was funny. He posts a picture of where he's at and where he needs to go. And I think this is maybe when... maybe he was on his way to the game at Auburn. Because he was also blown away by Auburn's football stadium. And I started looking it up because I'm like, well, he goes to soccer games in Europe all the time. But even by European soccer stadium standards, like... Auburn Stadium would be like the third biggest stadium in Europe.
1: Yeah.
0: So he was blown away by the crowd and the size of that. He posted his route of where he was going to be going. And they were like, dude, there's going to be a Waffle House on every exit. So just hit one of those. So he goes to Waffle House for the first time. He went to get some fast food at a Freddy's.
1: Some guy went to Costco. I saw watch a video of it last night. He was blown away by it.
0: This may have been him, too.
1: I don't know. I was flipping through TikTok. It was later than I probably should have been awake last night.
2: If you guys get a chance, I highly recommend looking up online Anthony Bourdain's description of the Waffle House. He actually did go to a Waffle House for his show back in the day, and it is the most apt description of the Waffle House chain and everything that's lovely about it.
0: The other thing that this Freddy's doing that makes me think that he's real is he has this little World Cup trophy, and he's holding it up in front of photos. I really like watching that he's discovering America and how cool it is. There's a picture of all the shoes at a Walmart. He's like, this is the most incredible place ever. Never lose that joy for America, Freddie. Welcome. Glad you're having fun. World Cup goes now through, I want to say, mid-July? I mean, it's going to be...
2: It's July 19th.
0: Yeah.
2: Yep.
1: It's forever.
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21: Talks of Big 12 with our friend Matt Poston's Heartland College Sports. Terrific website for all things Big 12. And Matt joins us. Matt, Trent and Ken, what a story. What a turn this thing continues to take. Just on Heartland College Sports right now, finding out the Texas Attorney General is now threatening the Big 12. Everybody's lining up on Texas Tech's side. It reminds me, Matt, going back, I guess, about probably, 16 years, whatever it is now, to the Penn State fans when they circled the wagons around Sandusky and he really didn't do anything wrong. Why is everybody picking on us? That's what I get. Obviously, the stories are nowhere related. Don't get me wrong that way. But the tribalism is what I'm referring to. These are educated. These are smart people that are twisting themselves and not to actually believe that this is okay. I don't get it.
22: Yeah, I don't get it either. And I think what this really boils down to is I think that most of the folks at Texas Tech thought that this judge was not going to grant this injunction and that it wouldn't be their problem anymore. They'd be able to clean their hands legally and say, the judge has spoken, he can't play. Sorry, Brendan, we'll support you in any way you can, aside from playing you, but the judge says we can't play you. Well, the judge played them and said, not only can Brendan Sorsby play, but Tech can't cut him. If, you know, every legal expert that I've read through on Twitter, I mean actual actual lawyers, actual people who know what they're doing, have all said the injunction isn't broad. Like, most injunctions are really broad for that purpose. This one's a little more specific, and it really kind of bars Tech from actually cutting him from the team. That's been their interpretation of the language. Doesn't mean you have to play him, but Tech's kind of in a spot where they can't really just, like, make him go away. You know, Brendan has to decide he wants to go away. But, you know, I've been a sports fan my entire life, and one of the few things that have been tried and true, if you bet on your team, you go to jail.
21: Yep.
22: And what I mean by that is you get suspended. Pete Rose got suspended. You know, kids from Iowa and Iowa State got suspended. Brendan Sorsby gambled on Indiana football while he was in Indiana and on the roster. That is, he has admitted to that. That, to me, is a one-year suspension. Mm-hmm. If you want to give him an extra red shirt so he can play next year, I'm fine with that. I don't want to end the kid's career. But the NCAA did the right thing suspending him. They did the right thing going to court. But because I think of their whole track record the last 20 years, they were just bound to lose. And honestly, deep down when this whole thing started, I thought to myself, this is where we're going to end up in June and July. We're going to end up with a mess, and that's exactly where we've ended up.
0: It is a mess, and it feels like maybe the one last hope for people that want to see this righted. It comes down to the Big 12. There has been multiple multiple conversations that have happened with the athletic directors and the commissioner, Brett Yormark, at this point in time. There was one dissenting voice. Of course, it came from Texas Tech and Kirby Holcutt. With the Big 12 and what they can do, the power that they can to, I guess, change bylaws, change the structure of things, is this a real possibility in your mind, Matt, that it's going to come down to the Big 12 having to step in because Texas Tech feels like they're digging their heels in deeper and deeper here, that the Big 12 is the one that can end this charade?
22: Well, it seems like they have a lot of broad power to do that based on the bylaws. You know, like you said, a supermajority of the athletic directors and or presidents can, you know, change the bylaws if they want to. There's a lot of flexibility there, I think, for the conference to do something if that's what they want to do. I think the real trick is finding something that doesn't alienate Texas Tech too much because they are a member of the conference and you don't want to alienate them to the nth degree, but also make everybody happy across the conference. It's a really tricky situation, and I would contend there's one other person that could do something about this.
21: Who?
22: Dr. Lawrence Shavonek, who is the president of Texas Tech University, and is about as friendly, athletic friendly as a president as you're going to find in college sports. He could get all these guys together and just say, look, Brendan can't play. He can be a student here. He can be on scholarship. We can support him, all that, but he can't play. He's like the one other person right now that could be the adult in the room and say, hey, we can't do this. Because Tech is risking its entire reputation as an athletic department on one kid and on something that we all agree was wrong. And if I'm a kid on that team, if I'm a teammate, deep down I'm like, is this worth it for one guy? When you got Will Hammond sitting over here and he's a good quarterback and we've got a great defense and you put together a great football team, we're really going to risk the biscuit on one guy? If I'm a player on that team, I'm talking to Joe McGuire like, really? This guy? A guy who has played in the Big 12 for 2 years and, you know, the whole Cody Campbell yesterday on Dan Dakich. Everybody's scared of Brendan Sorsby. He's played in this conference for 2 years. Nobody's scared of Brendan Sorsby, trust me.
21: No, I couldn't agree with you more. Trent brought that up this morning. That's one thing I hadn't thought of. It's absolutely spot on. You know, when Texas left, we were going, well, what's this conference going to look like? Who's everybody going to hate? I mean, everybody hated Texas, right? Now there's no doubt about this, right? I mean, if you didn't like Bill Self before, he's now number two because Texas Tech is public enemy number one in this conference amongst Big 12 fans right now. I saw it on your site that the AG is now suing, and Trent told me about this guy by the name of Tom Mars. And this is just a brief sentence. If the Texas AG sues the Big 12 for violating the federal antitrust laws, which apparently was outlined in that letter, he's not going to be able to litigate that claim before a state judge. As a matter of law, this case would be litigated in a federal district court. That's not going to work in their favor, one would assume.
22: No, and no one's ever accused the Texas Attorney General of being smart. Yeah, and there's a whole other layer to this, too. You know, Brennan Soresby admitted to gambling at Texas Tech. Oh, by the way,
21: it's not legal.
22: Gambling is illegal in all forms in the state of Texas.
21: Yes.
22: He violated state law. And if I understand correctly, he had people bet for him.
21: Yes, he did.
22: By proxy across state lines.
21: Yes.
22: That is illegal by federal law.
21: Absolutely.
22: I mean, that's like, we're not just talking about athletics. If there were an enterprising, you know, assistant district attorney somewhere or an enterprising federal attorney somewhere, you'd have every reason in the world to haul Brennan Soresby into court and try him on those charges as well. I mean, this is so far beyond the NCAA at this point. It's a mess that could continue to be a mess for some time. But, you know, all the legal posturing aside, you know, Texas Tech has to know deep down they are destroying their reputation, mm-hmm. a reputation they have built hard over the past couple of years of being a scrappy athletic program that we've all praised for how they've used the portal, how they've used NIL, how they've leveraged modern college athletics to build up their athletic department, not just in football, but, I mean, softball, basketball, baseball, everywhere across their campus. They're destroying it over one guy, and there's a really easy out. Just tell him he can't play football.
21: Yep.
22: He can be on the team, but he can't play.
21: Yep. And would they have to pay him in that case? Would you recommend that?
0: I think Campbell's already said he would.
21: He would pay him?
22: Yes. I would absolutely recommend paying him. Pay him the money. Give him his $5 million. It sucks, but give it to him.
21: Yep.
22: Avoid any semblance of a lawsuit. Just give him his money.
21: Yep.
22: He can sit there. He can go to the NFL. He can do whatever he wants. He just can't play.
21: Yep.
0: Many of these guys are mercenaries coming in, getting a paycheck, going out there and playing. Is there a chance that this could, I don't want to say divide the locker room, but it's a lot of extra. It's a lot of extra for guys that haven't dealt with anything like this. And the concern for Joey McGuire when we actually get to the football side of things, one way or the other, regardless of how this eventually plays out, this is a whole lot of headache for a lot of people. And, locker rooms, I mean, the way guys are talking, and can you believe this, and the back and forth there, could this really take down? Texas Tech's really talented, but we've seen really talented teams that have disappointed. Are we possibly heading in that direction with the Red Raiders?
22: Coaches don't like extra. That's been my experience in 30 years in this business. Coaches do not like extra. Some players can deal with extra. Some players can't. But this is going to be a whole level of extra. Let's just say Soresby does play. Let's just say he does take the field with them. Every road game is going to be an absolute garbage fest.
21: Yeah.
22: I mean, they're going to Stillwater. They're going to Boulder,
21: Cincinnati.
22: They're going to Waco, Cincinnati. I mean, every one of those environments is going to be, on one level, incredible.
21: Yeah.
22: But on another level, is that really good for Brennan Soresby's mental health? If that's your argument, he has a gambling addiction. I believe he has a gambling addiction.
21: I do, too.
22: That is a mental health issue.
21: Yeah.
22: Do you really think that's good for his mental health to put him in that environment right now? I don't. That is, to me, one of the arguments that really doesn't ring true from a Tech standpoint. That's good for his mental health to throw him into a game at Cincinnati in October where they are going to eviscerate him? No, that's not good for him.
0: I do know that Texas Tech was one of the athletic department's universities that voted against allowing college athletes. They were going to open up the gambling laws. You could bet if you're 21 years old in your state, it's legal. You can bet on professional sports. If you're a football player, you can bet on the NBA or the NHL or Major League Baseball. And Texas Tech said no to that less than a year ago.
21: And here we are
0: once again.
21: Oh, fascinating.
0: It's dominated the conversation. Hey, I do have one a little bit off the wall topic I wanted to hit quickly. West Virginia, this West Virginia baseball story is awesome. I love the way they play. They play small ball. They're gritty. They get Troy in the first round. Feels like they got a great shot. Maybe even get into a championship. What's the word in Big 12 circles? How many of those Mountaineer fans are making their way just to the west of us over to Omaha?
22: Oh, I think there's a pretty good contingent out there. I mean, McAfee's out there, I think, tomorrow doing a show out there before the first game. So that's a big deal. I know there's been as much scuttlebutt about, can West Virginia break LSU's record at the Rocco's Jello Shot Challenge as there is about whether West Virginia can win a national championship. I'm sure the Big 12 is pulling for them behind the scenes, but it's going to be a tough go. I mean, you got five SEC teams in the final eight. SEC's always been a great baseball conference. They've got some of their best teams there. West Virginia, the way they've played this tournament, you get to this point, anybody can win. And the way that they seem to have this ability to pull games out at the end that you just don't think they can win. It gives them a little bit of an edge emotionally, certainly not physically, but certainly emotionally. They go into this tournament feeling like they can beat anybody in the country.
21: If any college football Big 12 media was on the fence whether they're going to football media days or not in the next month, I'm guessing that's probably a change. It's going to be and that's about a month, right? Maybe not even a month from now. These things
22: we're gonna be in Frisco in about a month, and it's going to dominate the conversation. It's going to be I'm really interested to see what the televised portion of the press conference looks like for Joey McGuire if this isn't resolved by then. If it is resolved and Brendan Sorsby is no longer there, then it kind of gets him off the hook a little bit. But his comment in Houston last night was really just, I don't even understand why he even thought that was a good thing to say. The argument didn't work for Jackie Sherrill in 1987. It sure isn't. No. Heck isn't going to work for Brendan Sorsby in 2016.
21: Matt Poston's Heartland College Sports. Heartland College Sports, phenomenal resource. It really is. Matt, thanks for what you do for us. Appreciate it, Matt. Talk to you down the road. See you, buddy.
22: Thanks, guys.
21: Yep, good to talk to you. Matt Poston.
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8: What's up, guys? You're listening to Overtime Iowa. Up next from Off the Bench today, Paul Laguna previewing this year's World Cup. Here it is now.
25: Hey, how you doing, guys? Thanks for having me.
26: I think we're doing pretty good. How you feeling, World Cup? You told me soccer's one of your big sports. How you feeling that it's finally here?
25: Absolutely. Just a real quick background of myself and the company. We cover over 20-plus sports, you know, ranging from football, basketball, baseball, the whole nine yards. And including, I specialize, as you alluded to, the soccer environment here with both domestic and international. To answer your question, my friend, I have a play in this game in Mexico and South Africa. I've got a win to nil at minus 105 for Mexico, and it's looking pretty good at 2-0 right now in the second half.
26: Yeah, let's see. We got
8: so win to nil. You're basically just betting at least one goal for Mexico, and the other team gets shut out.
26: Yeah,
25: correct. That, awesome. The purpose of the bet is that South Africa doesn't score a single goal.
26: Yeah, well, they're down to 10, and not looking good here. Hey, I'm sitting here, Paul. I love this event. It's just an amazing event. I want to know from a gambling perspective how different it is from a 32-team tournament, which is where we've been for the last couple of decades, to now a 48-team event. There are a lot more star players. There's a lot more games to pay attention to. That should shake the odds up at least a little bit. From a gambling perspective, how does this change kind of your approach to the value plays?
25: Well, this is something that, of course, has changed from the last World Cup from Qatar, where in 2022 they only had 32. So this is they're premiering this 48-team elimination or the total of teams here. And keep in mind that they had 64 games in the last World Cup, and now it's 104 total games that's going to be taking place in the World Cup. And to answer your question regarding the odds, you got to look at a couple of factors here. You have to look at the travel. We're not just traveling in Qatar, where it's like the size of Connecticut, okay, where you can go from one match to another match in 15 minutes. When it comes to these teams, they're traveling all over the place. My concern is the odds on favorite in Spain. Spain's going to be traveling a lot in three different countries. So this is a big, as you know, this is a big, huge continent in North America, coming from Canada, from U.S., and, of course, Mexico. So that's my main concern there.
26: Yeah, so you mentioned Spain as the odds-on favor, and I'm getting my odds from Circa Sports here. They're plus 430. Look at the rest of the top five. France is plus 460. England, 675. And then Argentina and Portugal are plus 850. If you had to make a pick right now, Paul, would it be somebody in that top five? Is there anybody in that top five that does stand out to you?
25: Yes, absolutely. France, of course, I got it in at 5-1, courtesy of my friends over at Bet Rivers, and I really do like the France team. You've got Mbappe, of course, he's one of the popular stars in France. The key thing here is, of course, the rest. If the team has qualified in the group stage, remember there's two stages here, guys. There's a group stage and a single elimination stage. In the group stage, if France wins based on their points and they win their group stage, they are able to rest a lot of their key players. No disrespect to the small nations, because if you lose a top player in a small nation, you're not going to really go far. In France, they're really deep, and I'm not taking anything away from Spain. Spain does have a good chance. I'm worried about the travel. That is my main concern. In regards to England, I don't think they're going to be able. They'll probably go far, maybe definitely by the quarterfinals. Portugal, Argentina. Keep in mind, guys, Argentina has not. There hasn't been a repeated champion since, you know, Italy back in the early 40s, 30s or 40s, as well as Brazil. So this is something I do not see Argentina being a repeat champion. Look at Brazil as a possible sleeper, though, and that's something that I would put a little piece of money on.
26: Okay, so we're joined by Paul Laguna here on Off the Bench. Paul, I love to dig into underdog stories and trying to, you know, if you look at World Cup history, you're not going to see teams that make the final generally be super surprising, but every once in a while, a Morocco will make the semis, or you'll have in the European Championships a decade ago, Iceland made it to the final eight, right? Those stories are really intriguing to me. And with this whole 8 of the 12 third place teams are going to get a chance to play knockout soccer, adds a little bit element of surprise. I have a couple here of value plays that I'm interested in, and I just want to get your take on what you think about them. I like Turkey. Turkey plays in the U.S.'s group, and I feel like Turkey is in a position to, at worst, finish in second place and could get a favorable matchup if they do well. And then my backup plan is it's never a bad thing to go with the best goal scorer in the world in Erling Haaland and Norway. They have a bit of a tougher group, but they can score goals. We know that they can generate goal-scoring opportunities. What about those two and potentially trying to bet them to make it to the quarterfinals?
25: And let's start with your first question, of course, with Turkey. I couldn't agree with you more, my friend, in the sense of and no disrespect to the United States. I love the United States, obviously, but I think Turkey has an opportunity to win that group. Yes, I see where they can definitely finish within second, but they're taking, United States are starting their match tomorrow evening in California. You have to keep in mind the weather, and as I alluded to before. That being said, Paraguay is has a very stingy defense. I see an under two goals on that match right there in their first match. I don't know where the goals are going to be coming from the United States, to be honest with you. They had an exhibition match with Germany this past weekend. I don't think they're all on the same page. That is my concern. So I think Turkey could win that group. In regards to your second question, in regards to Norway, they've they have a very young club. There's a kid, obviously Haaland, who plays for Manchester City during, you know, the club times. He's a big body. He's going to score. I do see Haaland, who's currently at 25-1 for their futures, to possibly make it definitely to the quarterfinals. It would not surprise me. And this is a major piece of money here. If you put them definitely not only in the round 16, possibly a semifinal, but that's really stretching it.
4: Paul Laguna of Just Win Bets, baby. You can check him out on YouTube. They post all of their plays over there. Joining us, he's coming off the bench for the first time on the Iowa Sports Radio Network, 106.3 Cakes. Now, all right, let's take a look at the United States. You mentioned them briefly. You think they're going to have trouble putting the ball in the net. But I want to know, can they, should they make it out of group play? Because I think not everybody is going to be paying attention to every country around the world and how they do in the World Cup, but a lot of people are going to be focusing on the United States. Can we expect them to be playing for a little bit, or should they make it out of group play?
25: They'll definitely make it out of the group stage. Now, keep in mind that, you guys touched on third place. There's eight teams of the best eight teams for the third place here. I don't see United States being the third place. Based on my math, I see the United States coming in the second place. Now, that being said, it depends on what we're going to see tomorrow night. How's the United States going to, again, have that chemistry, as well as how are the refs going to do it? FIFA is a very interesting dynamic in the sense of it's every 4 years, of course, is the World Cup. They're going to let these players play. I'm worried about the weather. I'm worried about the altitude. So if you play in Mexico, and I'm not alluding to the United States are playing that, and obviously not in the first game, but later on in the future, if they have to travel to Canada or if they have to travel to Mexico, you're looking at 7,200 feet above sea level. It's just the altitude. It's kind of like you're playing in Denver. If you look at an NFL game, there's no way that you have to get accustomed to that stuff. That's what I'm worried about the United States. I say that the United States definitely make it to the quarterfinals. After that, it's going to be pending who they have to play.
26: Just one thing, Paul. Just for me, I watching the matches themselves is such a joy, and all the energy that goes here. I'm going to ask from a gambling perspective about the stadiums, right? Well, we got brand new pitches on a lot of these fields. We've got a lot of different fans that are going to be a mixture of local fans from the United States, Canada, or Mexico, along with all the fans that are coming from these different nations to cheer on their team. But I think that the sheer size of these stadiums, while impressive, may kind of take away maybe some of the advantage of some of the teams. I mean, Mexico, they have a great crowd in Mexico City, obviously, but I'm a little concerned that the American crowds aren't really going to be all that pro-American, considering how things are going politically as well here in our country. So how would you factor in these stadiums that aren't typically soccer stadiums, along with where all of these fans will be coming from to be a part of this, and how that could affect these outcomes?
25: Well, you have to keep in mind, and I'm going to bring up a nation of England here, who majority, you have to keep in mind that majority of these games are usually typically outside. You know, they're outside venues when you're talking about soccer. Now, you take England, their first game is in the dome. So, again, it's just stuff that they have to get used to in other nations, et cetera. So I'm hoping that this could come, that people can put the politics aside, obviously, and people can come together and watch this match. Keep in mind, this is summer. So in the East Coast, I'm here located in the East Coast. It's about, what, 90, 92 degrees, but it feels like close to 100. It's because of the humidity. The more south that you go, okay, now a lot of the games are going to be playing, of course, New York, Pennsylvania. You're going to have games in the New England area. But there's all over the United States, and depending on the time and where it's located, the heat is also a factor. So going back to your original question about the, you know, the public and coming out, I think there, the issue is, of course, the prices of the ticket. I mean, these are very, very expensive. I do see that a lot of watch parties are going to happen, and the bars are going to make a lot of money.
4: All right, Paul, let's look ahead towards the weekend. If you had to give up one bet that you wanted to share with everybody, it could be a future or it could be a play for. What's coming up in the next couple of days? What's one bet you think everybody should make for the World Cup?
25: Well, I'm going to go with, of course, tomorrow afternoon's game as Canada hosts Bosnia. And you can get Canada now currently moneyline at -122. I wouldn't sway anybody from taking them win to nil, but to play it safe, I see it at -122.
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27: Here's something pretty disturbing I discovered while researching this podcast. This is what it actually says on the Los Angeles Police Department website. The site states that the Adult Missing Persons Unit investigates 3,200 cases a month. And 70% of those missing people are found or returned voluntarily within 2 or 3 days. It goes on to explain, and I quote here, "Since being a missing person is not a crime, police are given a very limited role while conducting these types of investigations." At the bottom of the webpage, it gets more disturbing. There's a section titled, "What if they never returned?" And here's the official police advice. In such situations, you may want to enlist the services of a private investigator to assist in your search. If you can't afford a PI, the police elaborate, quote, "Another option would be to contact the Salvation Army, which has a missing persons locator program." There is not a single sentence on the LAPD website that would lead a loved one of a missing person to have any faith that the police would properly investigate it. What the LAPD is basically saying is, if someone you love goes missing, don't overreact. They'll probably turn up, unless they don't, in which case you should get someone besides the police to look into it. All this is my way of saying, if the police took missing persons cases as seriously as they do, say, bank robberies, I wouldn't have had to do this podcast in the first place and end up chasing a violent criminal halfway around the country. I'm Neil Strauss, and you can hear the full story of To Live and Die in L.A.
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28: TV as Mexico defeated South Africa 2-0 in the opening match of the 2026 World Cup out of Group A. Still to come, it's going to be South Korea and Czechia. That's going to start at 10 p.m. Eastern from Guadalajara, Mexico. The Stanley Cup continues with Game 5 of the final between the Golden Knights and the Hurricanes, where the series is tied at 2 apiece, and the puck is set to drop at 8 Eastern. In Major League Baseball, the Twins shut out the Twins were shut out by the Tigers 11-0 in Detroit. The Mets edged the Cardinals 5-4. Rangers outscored the Royals 4-2, and the Cubs defeated the Rockies 9-3. NFL, the Broncos gave head coach Sean Payton a 5-year deal that goes through the 2030 season. I'm Monty Bolaños.
29: One guy is happily divorced. One guy is happily married. One guy gets called daddy by his three beautiful daughters. One guy gets called daddy after a credit card approval. One guy won a state high school basketball championship. One guy only covered a state high school basketball championship. One guy's been inducted into three halls of fame. One guy has only mopped a hall. Does this seem weird to anybody else?
30: Crazy.
29: Can this sports writer and this sports fan share a radio show without driving each other crazy? 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
5: 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We got a big

0: Elijah.
1: I don't see him.
0: You don't know who Elijah is?
1: I can't see him.
0: Come on. I told you about that. That's racist. Stop saying
1: what?
0: That's racist.
1: I didn't mean physically. I mean, I don't see him.
0: No, I don't actually see him either. All right. Elijah is our social media guru. He's going to keep us looking good and get everything posted online for you throughout the show as well. All right. We're good with Rob yet? All right, we're getting Rob upset all up here from New York. So, Brandon, I'm going to have you come in.
1: I told you.
0: Yeah. Now, the I told yous. I don't want the I told yous. Rob, we'll get him going here in a second.
2: I was wrong.
0: Big wrong, Rob. While we're getting him in, I'm going to just start it here, Brandon. You were here, obviously, yesterday, and we're watching this game, and the Spurs are on fire. They put up a 76-piece in the first half. It just was absolutely looking like the Knicks were on the other side of that beatdown they did against the Hawks in the first round of the playoffs. And you're thinking like, man, is this, dude, are they getting a taste of their own medicine? But then all of a sudden they start inching closer. They start making some plays. They start making some magic happen. And I'll start here. At what point am I am just who I am? At what point is a spade a spade? At what point have I shown you enough that you actually start to believe in me? And I know we've had kind of two conversations over the last 12 hours or plus 16 hours or so. Since that game ended and everybody was just going crazy off that Knicks win coming back from 29 down. But I look at it like this. On one half of that cup, you're going to say, oh, the Spurs collapsed. The Spurs choked. The Spurs, you know, they failed. That's what they did. And to an extent, I understand that. You're up 29 points. You're supposed to win that game, right? That should be yours. It's in the bag. But on the other end, Brandon, I ask you this. How many times do I have to prove you and show you that this is what I do, and this is what the Knicks have done? And in order for an avalanche to actually happen, you have to have heat. Something has to heat that rock up, that ice, that snow, for that to melt. In order for it to be a mudslide or collapse for the Spurs, something got to bring the rain, right? The rain has to happen, and the Knicks rained on them. And this is what I mean. The Knicks have proven to us over the last few playoffs, but specifically last year and this year, that this is what they do. They don't wilt. They don't quit. They're going to show up. Two times, the first two games of the series against Boston last year in the 2025 playoffs, on the road, down 20 plus, they come back and win both of those games on the road, Brandon. And then you say, okay, well, that was a fluke. The Celtics shoot too many threes, blah, blah, blah. Well, what do? The next series, Eastern Conference Finals against the Pacers, on the road, down 20 plus, they come back and win that game. Okay, then you turn around and get to where we are in this series, in the finals. There's been four games played in the finals thus far. Every single one of those games, the Knicks have been down double digits. But let's go back before that. 22 down versus the Cavs in game one of the Eastern Conference Finals. What do? They win that game. 7.5 left, they win that game. 7.5 minutes left, they come back and win that game. So there's a mindset. There's a will, and there's they better not let this get to 20-15. I know it better not be 99-90, and that's when I'm like, okay, they're going to win this thing. They're still down 9. It's like 3-plus left, but we've seen this book before. We've read this book. We've seen this story, and that's exactly what the Knicks did. Now, again, that doesn't absolve the Spurs from bad turnovers. That doesn't absolve the Spurs from some bad coaching. I mean, Mitch Johnson, I don't know if I'm looking at Mitch Johnson or Kenny Atkinson. What's up with this holding on to timeout thing that these coaches are doing? When the Knicks go on a 13-0 run, you might want to use a timeout. When the Knicks go on a 20-4 run, you might want to use one. There's untimely turnovers. They have two in the first half. They get 9 turnovers. But I'm not going to discredit the Knicks for stepping up, contesting those threes. They're out there. They're playing. They're closing out on those shots. They're making their shots. And we'll get to a little bit later on to show the coaching adjustments. I love what Mike Brown was able to do. And one of the big keys was putting in Alvarado. Because that's a change of pace. That's another ball handler. A guy who can say, Brunson, look, they've been playing you great. 94 feet, castle zone, you bumping you. They got big wings. Bring in another ball handler so it's not all on you. I love that. So the Spurs absolutely were a part of this. That's why I brought the Avalanche. It's not just going to collapse on its own. You got to have some heat. The Knicks brought the heat. They brought the rain, creating that mudslide. But the Spurs absolutely played a part in this. And that's been my whole thing when I've been talking to this about Rob. The Spurs are a fantastic team. You don't win 60-plus games. You don't jump from 30, whatever it was, to 60 on your own. I mean, without being good. Here's my thing. Have to have experience. And the Knicks have been on the other

0: other side of that. They gave up a 14-point lead with 2.5 minutes left last year to the Pacers. So the Knicks have both been on the other side of epic collapses where my co-host was screaming for Mike Tibbs, Tibbs' job, right? Saying Tibbs got to go, you lose that game. And I understand that. They've been on the other side of winning those games. And that's my only thing when I was talking about this with Rob. That's why I picked the Knicks in 7. I thought it was going to be a long series. Thought it would be a tough series for the Knicks. But ultimately, experience. And the Spurs don't have that experience because you have to gain experience. You have to learn. You have to get your bumps and your bruises. And that's what the Spurs are doing. Let's walk back. What happened in game one?
1: Spurs were up 14.
0: Spurs up 14. Feeling good. We got it going. You lose. Wemby is terrible. Right? Terrible, inefficient, 6-21. You got to go through that. What happens in game two? They're up again. Up big, up double digits. All of a sudden, Wemby freaks out. Turns the ball over. Okay, that happens. What do you do immediately after? Fouls Brunson. That's a couple of free throws. He misses one, but I'm saying you give up a couple free throws. And then, last second shot, it's not a great play, but hey, it's a clean look. You miss it. Those are your Kobe Bryant air ball moments in Utah. You got to go through that. You got to learn. And experience is the only you have to fail in order to get it. And that's what the Spurs are going through against a team, Monty, that has been through it. 3 seasons now, 50-plus wins. The Knicks keep inching closer. Last year, 7 games with the Pacers. All of us are like, what are the Pacers doing about to go to the finals? Where did that come from? And so they've gained that experience. You had a 22-year-old superstar, 21-year-old star in Castle, 20-year-old Dylan Harper. And they're just going through their bumps and bruises. They're taking their lumps. And you have to understand, they're turning the ball over. Mitch Johnson is not exempt from learning this. By the way, a 38, 39-year-old coach has to get experience, Monty. He can't just all of a sudden be Phil Jackson.
2: I'm with you. I'm with you.
0: He's got to go through this, right? He's not using his timeouts. I hate how he's using Dylan Harper.
2: He doesn't know what to do with him.
0: He's technically on the bench, so he's like,
2: we all know he shouldn't.
0: Game two, he doesn't play in the last 4 or 5 minutes.
2: No, what was the game he didn't play in the second half? It was game one?
0: It was a game one. He doesn't play in the last, whatever, minutes. Last night, Dylan Harper doesn't get a shot for 10 minutes.
1: And he was their hottest player. He had like 21 points.
0: But again, I'm a young coach. I'm trying to figure, he's a bench player. Do I play him more minutes? Do I play him less? When you got the mold in Manu Ginobili being your example. Yeah, technically Manu was not a starter. But he closed games, played big minutes, made the big plays. And to me, Dylan Harper, while young, is that type of guy. But again, Mitch Johnson is learning this in real Pete. So absolutely the Spurs wilted, collapsed, felt the pressure, right? In order for that pipe to burst, the Knicks have to bring that pressure.
2: I agree.
0: And that's my only thing. And I know whenever I've done this with Rob, he would scream it was a collapse, it was a choke job, had nothing to do with the Knicks, had nothing to do with the other teams. We've done it in football, had nothing to do with that team. They just choked. And I don't always subscribe to that because Mike Brown could have easily said, I'm throwing in the towel. It's over. We'll get him in next game. Right? Why waste these minutes? Someone could get injured. Brunson could get to, he's tired. Let's just know. He'd seen, I know this team. We've multiple times now this year, multiple times last year when he wasn't the coach with Tibbs, they've come back. They're resilient. You got a bunch of champions on that team. OG Anunoby is a champion. We forget that with the Raptors. You got other guys who've won, in some cases, multiple championships in college. They're going to compete to the end. And again, that's what I witnessed. I saw a team not wilted that stayed the course, that kept looking at it as, man, if we can just chip away here, we can chip away here. And the Spurs, this is the other thing too. How many times have we sat here and said, Celtics, Orlando Magic, you might want to stop chucking up threes. You were incredibly hot, set an all-time record, 14 threes in the first half. You ain't hitting 28.
1: And they shot them way too quickly, too.
0: 12 times they shot threes with 10 seconds or more on the shot clock left. Your ally is the clock, right? You're trying to utilize that. You're trying to have this on your side.
2: I mean, we know that. It just didn't seem like they knew that.
1: Neither did Cleveland. Kenny Atkinson, it was the same thing.
0: Well, first of all, if Kenny Atkinson was here,
2: he would say that they won.
0: The confetti just fell. And the Spurs just won. The Spurs are 4-0.
2: Yeah, for sure.
0: They swept the Knicks, according to Kenny Atkinson. What an analytical series. We won. This is amazing. And the Spurs just continue to win championships. Because they just won, according to Kenny Atkinson. That's what he would say. You got a team that's been up every single game by double digits. They win this series, according to Kenny Atkinson.
2: Yeah.
0: Who still has timeouts in his pockets right now.
2: most of my timeline, most of my feed also is saying that the Spurs choked. And I understand that train of thought, and I understand why we are saying that, but I'm with you where it's like, where is the credit to what the Knicks did, to what the Knicks continue to do? As you said, they didn't have to play that second half. The way the Spurs were shooting the lights out, even if you thought it's going to come back to reality.
0: Monty.
2: Unreal.
0: What did the Timberwolves, Brandon, what did the Timberwolves do?
2: At eight, nine minutes left.
0: And Edwards over there dapping up. Hey, man, this series, baby.
2: Am
0: I wrong?
2: We just saw that.
0: We've seen coaches make the decision to go, just wasn't our night.
2: Mm-hmm.
0: Hey, it's tied up 2-2. Wipe our hands clean. 0-0. The best of three. Here we go, baby.
2: Mm-hmm.
0: No, but when I got a team that continuously has proven they can get it done, they can win. Now, again, I'm not an idiot. I know the Spurs turn the ball
2: over. So many turnovers. Of course.
0: Fox makes some big turnovers. Castle makes some big turnover on the sideline.
2: Totally.
0: Wemby was absolutely atrocious the second half. I think it was 5 for 13. I have to get it up exactly. I think he was 5 for 13 second half. Looked tired.
1: I think he was 3 out of 14.
0: Three out of 14. I'm sorry. 3 out of 14. Even worse. He misses 2 key free throws. And those free throws weren't close. He's gassed. Mitch Johnson only, remember that was that stretch where he only set him for 58 seconds. He thought he was going to, and Richard Jefferson called it out during the game. I think Legs did as well. He's like, all right, well, how are they going to withstand when Wimby's on the bench? Blah. Comes right back in the game because Mitch Johnson's freaking out. I've seen this collapse before. I've seen this Knicks team come back before. I'm not going to keep Wemby out. So I think Wemby's gassed. The dude didn't play hardly in the last season with the blood clot. He's going through it this year. 7-game series. And you got to learn these things, right? How do I rest him? When to rest? He plays 40-something minutes. He hasn't even used. He's been playing 30 all season.
1: Uh-huh. And everybody wants to blame Mitch Johnson. Like, that's the popular thing. Like, oh, let's fire him, you know. But the guy got to the finals his first year. I think it's more a testament to the Knicks. They're the only team. They're so unique in NBA history to go. They have over 500 record, like 5-3.
0: Yeah.
1: Down 20-plus.
0: And watch this. I'm going to ask you, Monty. As the Knicks are chipping away and having Brunson and having a closer, you're like, they can win this.
2: Of course.
0: Brandon, did you not think the same thing?
1: I told Monty when it was a 12-point game, I was like, Knicks are going to come back and win. I hate this. I was getting mad.
0: Why?
1: Monty saw
2: because minutes before that, he said it was over because the Spurs were up by 7.
1: That is true.
2: So that's true. I never thought that.
0: I called my boy out. And I told Ephraim this.
2: I'm just saying. Off the air,
0: I said, Ephraim, the Spurs shot incredibly high. Mm-hmm. I said, if they not even shoot poorly, just 42%, not bad, the second half, and the Knicks do what they've done before, this can be a game. And he was like, nah, I don't know about that. And I told him, that's why I texted him. I said, hey, we saw this. But again, 9 turnovers, and not just 9 turnovers, because if I told you had 11 turnovers in the game, that's not bad. That's not horrible if you're the Spurs. It's when they occurred. It's chucking up the threes. And my last point, it's Mitch Johnson, it's Wemby not knowing where a bucket is. Wemby still hasn't learned that. We need a bucket. We're bleeding right now. I can get us one. Mm-hmm. I know where that spot is. Kobe knew exactly where to go.
2: Mm-hmm.
0: Hakeem knew exactly where to go.
2: Jalen Brunson knows exactly where to get
0: my shot.
2: Doesn't matter if he's made no shots in the first 3 quarters.
0: Exactly what I mean. Tracy McGrady knew how to get a bucket. Mm-hmm. Others as well. And so, again, the Spurs absolutely started to fall apart. But I'm not going to single sit up here and act like the Knicks aren't a team that we've seen do this repeatedly as well. All right, 877-99 on Fox. 877-99 on Fox. We'll hear from you. We'll hear from Rob, too. Rob will jump in here.
3: I was wrong.
0: And Rob said the Spurs were not going to lose another game. So I know he was all the baby oiled up, feeling good. What did I tell you? They're smacking the Knicks.
4: You want to know what's the sad part?
0: What's that?
4: I'm not even a sports fan, but I'll give you a take. The fact that Fox at the last of that game right there tried to shoot that up so quickly, and you're an 8-year veteran, bro. When you talk about having no game or heart, it's simple to say like the Knicks want to win it.
0: Don't tease our 4:30 or 7:30 at East. This is exactly where it is.
1: This is another stat that helps this argument. I know we're about to go to break, but 2026 Knicks are 2-0. NBA team record when trailing by 20-plus points in the fourth quarter of a playoff game since 1997. Knicks are 2-0 in 2026. Rest of the NBA, 3-750.
2: And how many of the three are theirs from last year?
1: That might be 2 out of 3. Yeah. And the Pacers might be the other one from last year.
0: Exactly.
2: Yeah. That's
0: right. So 877-99 on Fox. We'll take your calls. What did you see? Was it a choke job? Did the Knicks snatch their heart? We want to hear from you. And we'll hear from Rob as well. It is the Odd Couple on a TV theme. So on Thursday, stick with your boys, Fox Sports Radio. But let me tell you about Express Pros. 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
1: I'm fine.
0: Then jump on in.
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0: You were right. 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All of you, phone lines are lit up, Rob. What we'll do is, Rob, we want to get your thoughts on the game, and then we'll swing back on the calls on the other side of Monty here in just a bit. So just to rehash, for me, Rob, me looking at this game, I thought the Knicks absolutely came in and stole this thing and have a history of it. We have a track record of them winning 20, being down 20 plus games. There's only happened 3 times out of 700 and something times. They got 2 of them. They did it last year multiple times, down 20. Me and you talked about this. The Celtics chucking up all those threes. Game 1 and 2 on the road, the Knicks come back. 22 down to the Cavs, they come back 7.5 live. They've also been on the other side. What you said, fire Tibbs. Give up 14, and you're up 14 with 2.5. They've been on the side of collapsing. All of that yields to experience. All of that yields to, man, keep inching away. And the Spurs, that's been my knock on the Spurs. I think they're a great team. You know, I've mentioned that, but I just think the lack of inexperience, and it keeps showing, Rob. Every game, they've been up by double digits.
1: I totally disagree with your analysis of what happened. Totally. Because you just said it. It is a common denominator, which is always teams with big leads continuing to shoot threes. The Celtics lost a game 7 at home. That's what they did. They missed 9 straight threes. When the Spurs were up 25 points, they shot 9 straight threes and didn't make one of them. Again, that's where you open the door. This is a collapse. Yes, the Knicks walked through the door. They won the game. But if you don't think this is a choke job, one of the biggest in the history of the NBA, and the Spurs were the ones who gave this gift wrap, this game to the Knicks, you're crazy. Because you talk about experience. De'Aaron Fox, is he a 20-year-old? He just got into the league? De'Aaron Fox.
0: No, he's 28.
1: Oh, okay. So he's a veteran in the NBA, right? You get the rebound of a loose ball, and there's 10 seconds to go. What do you do, Kelvin? What do you do? He says, I was trying to put the team up by 3. No. The Knicks have to foul you. You dribble around the clock as much time off as you can. You make your free throws. You don't go to the basket. That's a veteran making that move. Wimby let them down. He missed 2 free throws. That was huge during the collapse there. Wimby did the right thing in trying to guard Jalen Brunson. I believe that if Wimby wasn't out there to try to defend that shot, that would have went in. It was just short, right? Wimby was out there. And the Knicks got a once-in-a-lifetime tip-in that could have gone either way. If he tips that ball and it doesn't go in, that's not the conversation you're having. You're having a conversation of how did they come in the Spurs and even put that on to be in a position to get back to even the series. So yes, the Knicks did what they were supposed to do once the door was open and they made their shots and this is what happens. But if you can look at their coaching staff and think that the coach isn't to blame and the play, are you kidding me? Like, this is textbook. We've seen it over and over and over again. When the Knicks came back in those games you're talking about, the Boston Celtics missed 75 out of 100 3-pointers. Live by the 3, die by the 3. And if you're the Spurs and you're coaching, you got to say, we shot the lights out in the first half. They're not going down in the second half. We need a new game plan. They were in the bonus in the fourth quarter. Attack the basket. Get free throws. Get points out of it. All you have to do is stop the Knicks from putting together a 10 or 12-point run by getting free throws, by getting to the basket. This is elementary basketball. All the former players and people I talked to today all said, are you kidding me? They've never seen anything like this because none of it makes sense.
0: and that
1: it just doesn't. None of it.
0: So what I said, Rob, was in order to come back from 29-2018, the other team, either the team that was up, absolutely has to have some boneheaded plays, right? That's you can't just come back from 29.
1: No, but I'm just my biggest thing is you're talking about the young team and the guy who made the biggest blunder. Remember, it's a 1-point game, 10 seconds, and you have the ball. Seriously.
0: But no,
1: that's the game. You just secured the ball underneath the Knicks basket, right? You have it. Mm-hmm. You just got the ball. I mean, he gets the steal,
0: right. He goes down, and he, in his mind, is faster than everybody he's been probably his whole life.
1: No. That's not winning basketball.
0: I'm not saying what he should. I'm talking about his mind.
1: Come on, man. You play basketball. That is the dumbest play I've ever seen.
0: Not ever. But he's supposed to.
1: That's the dumbest play I've ever seen.
0: Anybody looking at that and thinking about that game fell on De'Aaron Fox is absolutely, that's ridiculous to me. And that's why, again, I don't like when people, they're just simply on the Spurs. Because Mike Brown puts in Alvarado, who normally would not be getting these crunch time minutes, and he changes the complexity of the game. He hits 8 key shots, 2 threes, and he does that Bob Cousy looking layup. He plays good defense, and he also relieves
1: Brunson. None of that matters.
0: That does matter because it keeps making shots.
1: It doesn't matter if the Spurs just play not exceptional basketball. You get it. You are on fire in the first half. You have to understand that stuff balances out. No one's going to shoot that well the entire game. That's where coaching comes in.
0: When does a team ever do that? Because every time you tell me the so-and-so coach and I need to fire that coach because who loses that type of game?
1: Yeah,
0: because
1: I told you about last year.
0: Are they firing Mitch Johnson?
1: Yes, I would.
0: So after why does everybody get fired? I'm saying your team.
1: Because he can't coach. Are you kidding me?
0: That's my point.
1: Can't coach.
0: He's 38 or not inexperienced. This is his first go at it. That's been my whole point to you.
1: Can't coach, showing
0: how inexperienced they are game after game.
1: I think that sometimes the difference between me and you is you really think a 14-point lead in the first half of an NBA game means you're going to win the game.
0: No.
1: That's nothing. Yes, you are. They had a 14-point lead in the first half and they lost that game. 14 points in a
0: The Knicks have won multiple games by 20.
1: No, I'm talking about that game. I'm talking about the game you're talking about that they gave up game one because they were up by 14 in the first half. They gave up
0: game two because Wemby throws a turnover and commits the foul and misses a shot to win it.
1: He missed the shot. They are two shots away from being up 3-1.
0: But he just missed the shot because then Fox gets his shot.
1: If Wemby makes that shot and if they hold on to the ball, And don't go to the basket. I'm giving you two plays. Two, not a thousand plays.
0: And if Mike Brown decides to throw the towel in and say, "Well, this ain't our game,"
1: that was another ridiculous thing that I ever heard. Who's going to throw the towel in on an NBA Finals game? On an NBA Finals game? Give me the NBA Finals game where a coach threw the towel in. You must be crazy. You ain't never seen that in your life.
0: Give me the
1: NBA Finals game when you're at home with three quarters to go, and you're going to throw the towel in.
0: We'll get it back in.
1: No, you're not.
0: They can win because they have a track record.
1: Ain't no way in the world. Get out of here with that. That's crazy talk.
0: So the Spurs, who are absolutely
1: what coach?
0: Dominant.
1: Give me an example of a coach who would quit. And an NBA Finals game at home to go on the road.
0: I absolutely will.
1: You can't give me one.
0: So
1: quit. Call off the dogs. Oh, we can't win this game.
0: So the Knicks do nothing.
1: Let's quit.
0: Brunson isn't finally efficient making a bunch of shots. OG Anunoby isn't incredible. 30-something points on a crazy efficiency game as well. You get Alvarado who plays incredible minutes. You start turning them ball over.
1: They
0: get
1: 9 turnovers.
0: You get
1: call off the dogs in an NBA Finals game. You must be quit. When I heard that, I threw up in my mouth twice.
0: De'Aaron Fox doesn't miss that. Anunoby blocks that shot, but he doesn't get any credit. So everything is on the
1: Spurs. Can I show you the foul that was on that play, too? Can I show you the – you got the picture? You want me to send it to you?
0: If you talk about that foul.
1: I'll show it to you.
0: I'll
1: show it to you.
0: Text it to me.
1: I will.
0: And with that being said, let's get to Monty. Monty, my bad. I know it's you and Sponsy. Should we get to Monty? What should I do? Get to Monty? Monty, hop in. Phone calls lighting up. We'll get to those in a second.
2: I don't even know how to jump in here because Rob, I'm with you, Kelvin. It's like, it's not that the Spurs didn't blow it. That's not it. It's not that the Spurs inexperience didn't come out. It's not that they made a million mistakes that you would hope a veteran doesn't do, like what De'Aaron Fox said, and even after the game saying, I thought I could outrun him. Like, it's not that those didn't happen. But I think it's because it's the Knicks, right? Like, we've seen them come back and do this. So for me, it's like, how do we not say that the Knicks were the sole reason that this happened? Did they fall apart? They absolutely did. But they didn't fall apart on their own. They fell apart because the Knicks caused them to. And I think you're like, that's what we're saying.
0: That's what I told you. Avalanche doesn't happen without some heat coming.
2: 100%.
0: Mudslide without some rain. You got to put it on them.
2: Well, the city of New York has declared June 11th, 2026 as OG Anunoby Appreciation Day. The Manhattan Borough president put a picture of the proclamation. So now we will always have an OG Anunoby Appreciation Day in New York City following that game. One of the greatest shots, unbelievable. But the World Cup has officially started, fellas. Mexico defeated South Africa 2-0. This is Group A, and it was the first match to kick everything off. Still to come, it's South Korea and Czechia. You can catch this on FS1. It's going to start at 10 Eastern from Guadalajara, Mexico. What else is going on tonight? Well, it's the Stanley Cup Final. It's Game 5 between the Golden Knights and the Hurricanes. That's going to start in less than 30 minutes. It's Game 5, and this series is tied at 2-2. In Major League Baseball, Shohei Ohtani has homered his 13th homer, I believe, of the season. The Dodgers lead the Pirates 3-0. It's the top of the fourth inning. The Mariners are up on the Orioles in Baltimore 1-0. Bottom of the second inning about to start. The Cubs outscored the Rockies in Colorado 9-3. Rangers doubled up on the Royals 4-2 was the final there. And the Mets edged the Cardinals 5-4. In the NFL, the Broncos gave head coach Sean Payton a 5-year deal that goes through the 2030 season. And a Texas grand jury has indicted former Jets linebacker Darren Lee on murder charges in the death of his girlfriend in February. In college football, Texas Attorney General Ken Paxton warned the Big 12 that they could face substantial liability if they act against Texas Tech for playing quarterback Brendan Sorsby. Back to you guys.
0: Thank you, Monty. Yes. It is the Odd Couple, Rob and Kelvin, on a TV Themes on Thursdays. 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All right, Rob, let's get to some calls real quick.
1: All right, Tony in D.C., you're on the Odd Couple, Fox Sports Radio. What's up, Tony?
3: Fellas, what's good? Two quick points here. Rob, I'm with you. That De'Aaron Fox play was so egregious. Richard Jefferson, Legler, and Mike Breen didn't even say something about it because I think they were in shock that he shot the ball.
1: That doesn't even make sense. What basketball?
3: And my second point is the most egregious part with Wimby is he plays on one of the franchises with two of the greatest big men in history. You can't tell me since the moment he set foot on American soil, they have not been working with him for a go-to move at moments like that. Wimby is soft. He should have been like, look, I'm going down here, give me the ball in this spot, and I'm going to do what I do. But when he gets the ball, unless he's catching the oop, he's really soft with it. So he doesn't, I mean, he doesn't have the faith in himself to go to the post because I saw him just jacking up threes, and that's unsatisfactory.
1: All right, Tony, thanks for the call. I appreciate it. All right, I guess Ephraim is trying to chime in here. What's going on?
4: Yeah.
0: You get theme song even when you're out the blue, call us, Ephraim.
4: Look, I told you, I always told you guys I listen to your show, I love the show, I'm a fan. Not only, you know, a contributor, but Rob, you're absolutely right. And sometimes it pains me to say this. You're absolutely right. That play that De'Aaron Fox made is probably the worst basketball play in the history of basketball.
1: Thank you. Ephraim, you play basketball.
4: I do.
1: You play basketball.
4: I coach basketball.
1: Come on, dude.
4: I coach basketball. I'm coaching 12-year-olds, and what I've lost a championship game when we were up by 2 points and had the ball with 20 seconds left, and my point guard came down and shot a three and airballed it. There was no shot clock. We didn't have to do anything but hold the ball.
1: Crazy.
4: And force them to foul. And he shot the ball and airballed, and we end up losing that game. You never give the team an opportunity. It was 11 seconds left when he stole the ball. If he just runs around, he's going to burn at least 4 or 5 seconds off the clock. That means he goes to the free throw line up by one with 4 or 5 seconds left in the
1: game.
4: Period.
1: Dude, come on.
0: Nobody's debating that. Anybody, That's the most obvious. He's supposed to Bob Cousy that. I don't argue that. But everybody acting like that was the game. That's my argument. Nobody's question. I said it in real time at home by myself. If he does that,
1: that is the play that kills you because you're talking about how young they are. He's not a young player. He has to know that.
0: He has nothing to lose in Sacramento. He played
1: that's
0: one
1: basketball, man. That's basketball. That ain't got nothing to do with no final.
4: Kelvin. De'Aaron Fox has been an all-pro basketball player.
1: Come on, dude. He knows how to play.
0: Listen,
4: as a starter on that team, you can't make that play. And on top of that, I'm not letting Mitch Johnson off the hook.
1: Thank you.
4: Shame on him. I'll let you guys have the show back. But they were up by 20 or more points for 70 to 80% of that game. Victor Wembanyama played 44 minutes. How is that even a thing? Why would you play your star?
0: I brought that up earlier.
4: And you were up by 20 or more points for 80% of a basketball game. Why would you rest him for 4 minutes? That is the dumbest thing I've ever seen in my life, and that is why that's why they're down 3-1. I appreciate you guys. You guys take it away.
1: No doubt. Thank you.
0: Rob, I don't know if you were able to hear the first segment. That's what I was saying. I said that he put him out for 58 seconds. He goes, have a seat. And then all of a sudden they start making a run. He goes, wait, get back in. And I mentioned that. Wemby, we know, we talked about it. Blood clot last year, only playing 30 minutes this year. Wemby is tied. And he needed those rests. He needed those minutes. And again, Mitch Johnson doesn't know what he's doing right now. He's trying to figure this thing out in real time. And it's backfired on him. All right, do we want to get more calls?
1: Yes, 877-99-FOX.
0: That's right, 877-99-FOX. We'll do a Shekel City and a Tire Rack play of the day. I know a lot of folks have been wanting to get in. We just haven't had a chance to. We'll do that. It is the Odd Couple on a TV Theme Song Thursday. Stick with your boys, Fox Sports Radio.
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1: Kelvin, when M-Drive first came to me, I'll be honest, I'd never heard of it.
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0: All right, let's get to it, Rob. 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
1: All right, here we go. It was a 1-2. This was Tuesday night, okay. So I was off yesterday, and that brings my record to 159-132. And tonight, no bets. All the baseball is done. Getaway day for the day, basically, and then we'll get back at it tomorrow. So that's it.
0: All right.
1: 1-2, 159, 132.
0: Easy peasy. That's Shekel City there. Let's get to your tie rack play of the day.
32: .7 left. No timeouts remaining. Ananobi is handed the ball. Finds Brunson at midcourt. Launches a straight on three. Missed it short. Tip by Ananobi. He put it in. Ananobi put it in. The Knicks take the lead with 1.2 to go. Ananobi out of nowhere.
0: There you have it. Knicks Radio on the call. 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All right, Rob, if you got the list, let's get to some calls. Let's take a few more before we break again here.
1: All right, let's get to it. Brandon sent me the list. All right, here we go. Let's go to... Philip in El Paso, you're on the Odd Couple Fox Sports Radio. Philip.
2: What's up, everybody? How's it going?
0: What's up, Philip?
1: Doing good. What's up, buddy?
2: How's it going?
0: Good.
2: Hey, do y'all remember, you guys remember before the season started when the Knicks were looking for a new coach and everybody was making fun of them because they were bringing everybody through that door and they couldn't make a decision?
0: Yes.
2: And now the Knicks are laughing. Because Mike Brown is exactly what that team needed. And the San Antonio Spurs need a Mike Brown. I'm not saying that Mitch Johnson isn't going to learn and be a good coach. But he is totally getting out-coached right now. And that's what a young team that's developing, like the Spurs, they need a veteran coach, a voice that they all respect and learn from on the fly because that guy's been there before.
1: I would fire Mitch.
2: That should have never happened. That's the play of the day. You guys shouldn't even be playing that right now.
0: Right. Hey, thanks for the call. We appreciate it.
2: So, yeah, that's my.
0: Rob.
1: All right,
0: wait,
1: got
0: real,
1: you.
0: You just. But how? Who make? Who's allowed to make a mistake? Is what I'm asking you.
1: It's not about making a mistake. It's about the same thing happening over and over. I've seen firsthand. Rick Carlisle was the coach of the Pistons. He didn't make any mistakes. They got a chance to upgrade with a more experienced, better coach at the time.
0: Experience is the point.
1: At the time.
0: Mitch Johnson has to get the experience.
1: No, he can get it, but not with Wemby and not with that team. There's no way you should be here and losing games. If you lose because you're not good enough, that's one thing. Let's get it.
0: All right, who we got?
1: Can we squeeze in another one?
0: Yeah, we got time.
1: Kevin in Culver City, you're on the Odd Couple.
0: Fox Sports Radio.
3: God is
1: Kev.
0: All the time.
3: I'm with Rob. Kelvin, just let me have the floor. I know you're right. You picked the Knicks. But this flies flat on Mitch Johnson having these guys shoot eight straight.
1: Thank you.
3: Not going to the basket. And De'Aaron Fox, look, you play basketball at a high level, Kelvin. You play point guard. You know good and damn well with the clock winding down, you
1: Thank
3: dribble
1: you.
3: The ball out and you get fouled. Ogunobili's one of the best shot blocker defensive players in the league. He's going to come and contest the shot.
1: Yes.
3: He's going to foul you or you're going to run the clock down. For him to not recognize being the youngest OG vet on the team that you got to take the clock down at that point to get that ball back and secure it is just beyond me. And it was a dumb move and it was a dumb play. And Kobe Bryant, anybody, Shaq would have checked him in the locker room after that play. Now they got two games in front of them. Wemby could do something about it. Maybe they could make this a series and win it, and we won't hear about it. But they had an opportunity to win that game. That's on De'Aaron Fox for not winding that clock down and making a bonehead play. This team was up by 29
0: points. Wait.
1: 100%, Kevin.
0: I don't disagree with you. He shouldn't have shot it. I completely get that. But all I'm saying is Wemby is your superstar. Mitch Johnson's your coach. We love Castle, we love Harper and all these other guys, but all of a sudden it's that one single play. That's the only issue I have when everybody keeps saying that. More on the other side.
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0: what you need to know.
1: Game 5 of the Stanley Cup Final is about to begin between the Hurricanes and the Golden Knights, where the series is tied at 2 apiece. In other NHL news, Tampa Bay Lightning star Nikita Kucherov has won the Hart Trophy as the NHL's MVP for a second time. The World Cup is officially underway, and this afternoon, Mexico defeated South Africa 2-0 in Group A to win the opening match of the 2026 World Cup. Still to come, South Korea taking on Czechia at 10 Eastern from Guadalajara, Mexico. In the NFL, the Panthers and wide receiver Jalen Coker agreed to terms on a three-year extension worth $35 million with incentives up to $41 million, while the Broncos gave head coach Sean Payton a new five-year deal that goes through the 2030 season. In the WNBA, the Fever lead the Sky at halftime, 46-40. Caitlin Clark has 14 points. In baseball, the Dodgers are shutting out the Pirates 5-0 top of the fifth inning. I'm Monty Bolaños.
0: One guy is happily divorced. One guy is happily married. One guy gets called daddy by his three beautiful daughters. Aww. One guy gets called daddy after a credit card approval. One guy won a state high school basketball championship. One guy only covered a state high school basketball championship. One guy's been inducted into three halls of fame. One guy has only mocked a hall. Does this seem weird to anybody else?
2: Hey, I heard that.
0: Can this sports writer and this sports fan share a radio show without driving each other crazy? 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
3: It is the Odd Couple, hour number two on a funky flashback Friday.
0: Number two.
3: Rob Parker, Kelvin Washington.
4: Rob, try that again. It's Thursday.
3: What is it? What did I say?
4: It's
3: a funky
4: Thursday.
3: Flashback Friday. It is Thursday. I'm in New York. I'm kind of frazzled. It's been a long week already. All right, it is the Odd Couple on a TV theme song Thursday. Rob Parker, Kelvin Washington, here on Fox Sports Radio, and you are locked into the best sports talk radio show on the planet, where we love to hear from you as well. All right, hi, it is Rob Parker. 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Also, check us out on YouTube. You can be watching the show right now. That's right. 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He's an author and founder of Nick-Centric Substack, so we will talk with him in about 28 minutes, so still a lot to get to, and Shop Talk. So hour number two is action-packed here, Kelvin.
5: How was your night, man? 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